0: advice, and it was I took it with me and I applied it.
1: And did it work out for you?
0: Good.
1: Oh, good. Okay,
0: and now
1: good.
0: I'm still really single. Yeah.
1: Okay, fabulous, fabulous.
0: No, I did. Yeah, of course I would. Would you come to me for advice?
1: Of course I would. I would love you to be my life guru because you're such a fabulous, amazing person, and I just think you're wonderful.
0: You can stay. You can fucking stay.
1: Thank you. After 25 weeks, it's nice to finally get that reassurance. right, so it's listeners' questions and stories. So each week we get listeners to either send us their stories, or they send us a voice note, or email us, or whatever, and they either want some advice or they just tell us funny dating stories, and maybe not some not so funny dating stories. Sometimes we get sad ones. Sad
0: yes.
1: ones. We like to hear the sad ones.
0: We do. We like it all. We everything.
1: We don't like people being sad.
0: No, let's mix it up.
1: We like people to be happy because it's Happy Fucking Friday.
0: It is happy.
1: We don't like sadness. Really. We like happiness. We like what
0: happy,
1: do we like?
0: Happy. Sad.
1: What? Hey, wait.
0: What? We like happy.
1: And what don't we like?
0: We like happy times.
1: And we do like happy times, but what don't we like?
0: Not sad times.
1: No, we don't like sad times.
0: We don't like sad times.
1: No, we don't. We like happy times. Just
0: we like happy times because it's Happy Friday with happy people. Happy
1: yes.
0: time.
1: And do you know what, Cece? You make me happy.
0: You make me happy.
1: Good. You don't make me sad. You never make me sad.
0: You don't make me sad.
1: No, because
0: you
1: you're happy and I'm happy.
0: Very happy. I have happy times with you.
1: And we're happy together. And the Fubar family are very happy. We don't like
0: sadness. Fucking hell. Is there a company out there called Happy, happy.com, that could sponsor us?
1: Yeah, if you could. To be honest with you,
0: happy.com. That is fucked up. Oh God, yeah, kids. Should we give advice now, seeing as we're
1: I think
0: so
1: we
0: happy?
1: Should, yeah.
0: Hannah, tell us what you need, and we'll give you some happy advice.
1: Hannah wants some happy dating advice, does she?
0: We got this.
1: We got this.
0: She does.
1: What? We just have moments of just utter...
2: Hi, I'm Hannah, and I have a dating dilemma. I really need your help, please. So, I've been friends with this guy from school for years, and we had a catch-up after lockdown. One thing led to another, and I ended up sleeping with him. I've seen him twice since for walks and dinners, and we message every day. He's, like, super thoughtful and sweet, and I am attracted to him, and we get on really well, but I don't know if there's a spark because we've been friends for so long. When I'm with him, I'm always thinking I should be more flirty, and he never really compliments me. Also, I had the whole conversation asking where his head's at, and he said he hadn't really thought about relationships, but it was good to know that I liked him. I don't know if he's just coasting along or whether he genuinely likes me. My head says I should just let it go, but I can't stop thinking about him. Should I pursue it or leave it? What should I do? Please, please, please help. And side note, I absolutely love you both. Love the show. It's my fave podcast. And thank you so much in advance for your help.
0: Oh, Hannah, you're going to get some happy advice for that a little bit on the end.
1: Firstly, Hannah, and I'm not just saying this because you said that you loved us, I fancy your voice.
0: You have a very nice voice.
1: What a very, very nice. When she went super happy. Oh, lovely. I will answer this in song.
0: Go. Oh, okay.
1: Let it go. Let it. I don't know how it goes. What's the melody?
0: Let it go. Let it go.
1: Yeah, I don't
0: Sack
1: know.
0: Sack him off. Fuck him off.
1: Right. So I'll explain why. Yeah, that's it. Happy
0: that's
1: advice.
0: It. Yeah.
1: Cece, do you wanna take this and then I'll explain why?
0: Yeah. If it was meant to be, it would be like, it's lovely that you're friends, but just because you're friends doesn't mean that you should be together. If you two liked each other, you would be together. It wouldn't be weird. It wouldn't be like, oh, does he, doesn't he? Does she, doesn't she? Like, you probably stroked his ego a little bit by saying that you like him and all the rest of it. Stick to the walks. Or don't. Just leave it.
1: For me, like you said, important there was after lockdown, you went on a date. I think everyone was trapped in lockdown for quite a bit. It's someone that you know previously, which makes it more comfortable initially. But if there's no spark, babe, and we did something on this show a few weeks ago about the spark, and I think there needs to be spark, especially at the beginning. Mm-hmm. Especially at the beginning. And if you're already questioning, I just think that maybe it's a comfort thing, coming out of lockdown, getting back on the horse, so to speak, and you should probably fuck it off. And also, if you've told him where your head's at, then and he's just gone, oh, well, it's good to know where your head's at. I've not really thought about it. Then he's not, not seriously looking for anything. And to be honest with you, even if you're not seriously looking for anything, then he should say that. And he's just been quite vague, which isn't very nice. And the reason you're still speaking about him most probably is because you don't know where you stand, because you've not been dating for a while. We've just opened up again. You're not really back in that groove of being single. And it's the first person you kind of met and thought, oh, shit, well, maybe this is it, or whatever else. And it's a really fine line between getting on with someone as a friend and being in relationships. Trust me, I know. It's a really fine line.
0: Last week's show, he knows.
1: But you have to want, you have to have that spark with someone regardless. And I've got friends that are girls who I would never in a million years, I could share a bed and they'd be like a sister to me. And then you've got friends who you kind of have that kind of bit of flirty stuff with. Do you know what I mean? Mm-hmm. And I think there's a massive difference between both of those things. And it doesn't sound like you really have that kind of flirty thing. If you're having to think about whether you're flirting with someone, then you haven't got a spark.
0: Mm. I also think give yourself a bit more credit, because I don't think you really fancy him that much. I don't think you really want it.
1: Yeah, I agree with that. Yeah.
0: It sounds like you're questioning it just because, and this is what we do annoying.
1: It sounds like you're...
0: Because it's a challenge and he hasn't actually sort of said, I want you. You're now questioning it. When actually, babe, you've got the control. You don't want it. Otherwise, you would make it happen, right?
1: Completely. I think you'd be more ruthless. And it sounds like you're both just coasting a bit.
0: Yeah.
1: So
0: you
1: not
0: save
1: just
0: the friendship, take the sex out of it, and, you know, be friends again. Go back to that.
1: Completely. And having heard your voice, Hannah, I am single.
0: Yeah.
1: So we're not friends, and you won't have to think about flirting, because I don't.
0: That's one way to make that's a game. But if you did want to play a game, that's one way to make him jealous. Just have sex with Pete. Okay, don't have, no.
1: I don't think that makes anyone jealous. No. I'm pretty sure he'd go, what?
0: Oh, I just pimped you out, Pete, with the girl, with Hannah.
1: Thank you for the pimpage, Cece.
0: I
1: love that. CC is my wingman.
0: I'm looking out for you.
1: Muchos lavos. That's our advice, Hannah. Let it go. But either way, I hope it all works out for you, whatever you do, because you've got a fabulous voice and we love you.
0: Claire is in County Antrim.
1: Ireland, I believe that is, babe. And she's got a dating story. So no advice needed. We can just listen, appreciate, and probably fucking laugh.
3: I was 15. I was asked to go on a date with a guy that I knew through friends who happened to be a farmer. I said I would meet him at the cinema as he was giving me a drive, a lift home. And I thought, happy days, we're not going to have to stand snug in front of my mum waiting in the parked car. So got there. It was good. We left, and when we walked outside to go to the car park, I realised that the cinema was packed with everybody I think I've ever known in my hometown. When we walked across the car park, I'm scanning around looking for the car, and we're hand in hand, all chatting and chatting, everything's great, until I realised we were walking and walking and walking past all these cars to the bottom of the car park, to only realise that my chariot home for the evening was a massive blue Ford tractor. Not even one of the big fancy ones. This big rattly looking thing with a link box in the back of it. He gave me a footsie up in, and we had to drive through the car park, past everybody standing outside the cinema, yoo-hooing and cheering and clapping their hands and waving, and that's how he left me home.
1: Right, firstly, I struggle to concentrate on that because Irish accents on a lady is my downfall. I fucking love them.
0: Oh, I've got some introductions for you then. I've got a lot of Irish friends.
1: Oh, CeCe, salt me out. Honestly, could listen to that accent all fucking day.
0: So did you miss the story then? No idea what's going on. You were just honed in on that story.
1: Yeah, to be honest with you, I'm slightly aroused and I couldn't concentrate. But no, tractor home, I fucking love this story.
0: Same. I absolutely love it. Brilliant.
1: What a guy.
0: I know.
1: That is the sort of thing I would do.
0: Fuck the Ferrari. Bring your tractor. Get me on the old trackers.
1: My favourite part about what she said there is it wasn't one of those big fancy ones. It was a rickety old thing. So if you are going to take a tractor to the cinema, don't take the rickety one.
0: Yeah.
1: Take the fucking posh one.
0: That is, honestly, I think I would, that would be dreamy. I mean, maybe it's just an Irish thing, because I cannot imagine that happening in London. If it did, 10 out of 10 for the guy. 10 out of 10.
1: I think that's brilliant. How would you react if you went on a date with a guy and you meet him there and he says, do you want a lift home? And he took you back to his tractor. Would you fucking love it? Or would you be a bit like, what the fuck?
0: Absolutely fucking love it.
1: Yeah.
0: I think it would be, I would be like, you've just gone way up in my prediction. This is spot on.
1: Yeah, So basically, on that one, love your accent. Absolutely. If you are single, let me know. And secondly, to the guy with a tractor, you smooth bastard.
0: Next story. This one's actually advice. Oh, I love it. So Becky in London, what do you need?
1: Becky with a good hair.
0: Yes, Becky.
4: Hi, Pete and Cece. I know that it really depends on the person, but I wanted to ask when you think is an appropriate time to introduce your partner to your family, so to your parents, to your siblings. I never really know how long you should leave it, and I feel like people's opinions on this always vary, and especially in the climate we're living in at the moment. At what stage is it suitable to bring them on a Zoom call with your family, or should we be waiting so that they can meet them first in person?
0: Oh, Becky.
1: You know what, Becky with a good hair? That's a fucking good question. Do you want to go first on this, or?
0: I feel like you've got an immediate answer, so go on.
1: My immediate answer to that, in all seriousness, is there isn't a good time. Do it whenever the fuck you want. If it feels right, do it. My opinion on that sort of stuff, I think, is the same as anything. People seem to put this society issue in their head that you have to do things after a certain amount of time and we have to go on this amount of dates. It's the same as when you first sleep with someone. If you want to do it within 10 minutes, fucking do it. If it feels right, do it. If you want to wait 6 months, wait 6 months. Whatever feels right, if it feels right, do it. If it doesn't feel right, don't force it. And I think that's the problem. Sometimes people do it because they think they should and they're still not ready. If you're not ready after 3 years, don't fucking do it then. But if you feel ready after 10 minutes, fucking do it. But the interesting part of that is the Zoom. Should you introduce on Zoom or wait till person? Now, I think that's quite interesting based on our current climate. Is it better to go, all right, Dad, this is me new fella on Zoom, or is it better for the guy to be able to go and shake your dad's hand first of all?
0: Again, I think it depends on how much communication you have with your own family. So if I speak to my dad daily, you know, maybe and we have a FaceTime and my boyfriend's in the back, you know, they're going to meet in that kind of capacity. For me, that's not ideal. I like the initial meeting and I love it. And for me, there's no, what you just said, whenever it's ready. For me, too soon is not too soon, because I like my people meeting my people. Friends will meet friends immediately. So boyfriends will meet. I just don't care. It's like, it doesn't put any pressure on the situation for me.
1: Whenever it feels right, do it. And if it doesn't feel right, don't. And don't force it.
0: Yeah. In the ideal, we'd all be hugging each other, wouldn't we? We'd all be doing lots of other things. But
1: like what, Cece?
0: That's why I never get introduced to the family, because I go a little bit too far. I'm joking.
1: There's CC sucking off someone's dad. Nice to meet you.
0: Stop telling everyone my secrets, Pete. That was for you only.
1: Sorry. My dad can't wait to meet you. This is CC. Gives a good gobble.
0: This is Georgina, and this is her dating story. Are you ready for it? So
1: I'm ready.
0: She went on a date with a guy from the internet. We decided on a local bar, as this was the first time meeting. He left his wallet at home. Already I'm fucking over this. He left his wallet at home, but I didn't mind getting the drinks. He insisted he should pay and wanted to get his wallet from home. He only lives a few roads away and asked if I would join him, as he told me that he would hate to leave me in a bar alone. I thought he was being very gentlemanly, so I said yes, I would come with him. I got to his and went into the lounge to find another man setting up a camera on a tripod in front of the sofa. I then see a little table with lube, condoms and a dildo neatly placed there. The random guy says, she looks perfect. When should we film? I quickly left and blocked the date. Oh, wow. Okay, please, is this, you're smiling a lot. Please don't tell me this is, okay, if you, is this you? Georgina talking about you?
5: I'm not a fucking sex pest.
0: Well, you wouldn't have left the wallet, I know that, but hang on, well, why are you?
1: So firstly, let's break it down. Leaving the wallet at home, yeah? It is a worst nightmare for blokes if that is genuine.

0: this is this sounds like a regular occurrence for him and his friends.
1: Yeah.
0: This isn't a first time ting. This isn't a first time ting, is it, babe?
1: It's not a first time ting when he's saying
0: not a first time ting.
1: Perfect. Not a first time ting.
0: It's not a first time ting. This is a multiple time ting.
1: It's a multiple time ting. It's not a first time ting.
0: It's a multiple.
1: No. First time ting.
0: He has done this ting a lot.
1: He's done this ting-a-ling a lot.
0: He's ting-a-linged all over the place.
1: Ting-a-ling.
0: Yeah, this is at least a two-time ting.
1: Two-time ting.
0: Yeah, it's not a first-time ting. It's potentially a two-time or a multiple-time ting.
1: Ting-a-ling, multiple-time ting.
0: Multiple-time ting.
1: Ling.
0: A ling. So, anyway.
1: In other news.
0: Just how fucking creepy, seedy, and just downright disrespectful is that?
1: There's a little bit of fear in me. She sounds like she's, maybe it was a bit more jovial than it sounds, because I would
0: hope so, because that shit. Sounds fucking...
1: I would shit my baggies. I'm not going to lie. If I turned up with
0: shit
1: two...
0: what?
1: I would shit my baggies if I turned up and I was with two men in a room.
0: Hold on.
1: Hold the phone.
0: Shit your baggies?
1: Yeah.
0: What the fuck does that mean?
1: Your trousers, your baggies, you know, baggy pants, baggy jogging bottoms. No? It must be the American in me. I spent too long in America.
0: I would shit my baggies.
1: I would shit my baggies. No. You're welcome. You can use it if you want.
0: Thank you.
1: Right. Yep, good.
0: Thank you ever so much. Carry on. After so, you shit your baggies.
1: Everyone out there, I would shit my little baggies if I if I turned up and there was two men. You know that? And they had a fucking tripod, a dildo, lube. I mean, all the exciting stuff, but... You know, you're planning to just go get somebody's wallet, not film yourself having sex with maybe one or two men.
0: Yeah, I mean, it's just, that's got to be a nightmare for any woman, man, or anyone, really. Do you know what I mean? Because that's sex pest to the limit, isn't it? That's proper fucking...
1: I just think that's quite scary. I don't know, pesty. I'm actually quite worrying.
0: Yeah, and also, she looks perfect.
1: That's gross, yeah.
0: It's just the creepiness of that is next level. As far as dating stories go, Georgina, that is that's up there, I think.
1: It is up there,
0: Over the past 26 weeks of this show, that's up there with one of the creepiest that we've heard. But on the plus side, though, condoms, safe sex, important. Right, let's go. Stories.
1: Danny Smith in London. Tell us
0: Danny,
1: your story.
0: Danny, boy. Yeah, let's go.
1: Danny.
2: So I was on, like, I think maybe the fifth date with this guy. So we'd gone for dinner and then he decides after the food's arrived that he needs the bathroom. So off he goes. And he was gone for so long, to the point where the table to my right... they were having a discussion about whether I'd been stood up and whether I was then going to have to pay for all this food that we'd had delivered. Anyway, moments pass. He eventually comes back, puts his knife and fork together on his plate, which was full, and says, "I've paid the bill. We need to leave." And I was shocked, but just went with it because I barely knew the guy. Got in a cab where he admits that on entry into the bathroom, some drunk teenager had decided to throw up all over him and his lovely suit, which has since been thrown away. Can't have been all bad because we're just buying a house together. So, but I did kiss him later that night and I still feel gross about it to this very day.
0: I am so happy that that went the way that it did and not the way that in my head I thought it was going.
1: I feel like I can't say anything because I've got so many other ways and things and reasons. But then because they're buying a house, it's like I feel like I can't shit on their house.
0: Imagine, or has it happened to you, Cece, where either you or your date has got so pissed that they've thrown up?
1: Yeah. Should I tell you a really disgusting story?
0: Yes, you fucking should, Cece.
1: Because it was almost...
0: This is what I live for.
1: Because it was a happy ending, actually. Same thing. So
0: was it?
1: Yeah, it was my first long-term boyfriend. We'd gone on our first date and as per usual, I'd got absolutely smashed, you know, probably dancing, like thinking it looked provocative. It was not.
0: Can you show us?
1: No. So this ridiculous dancing anyway somehow got

0: me back to his house. I think we started kissing, but what I can tell you is this is gross. This is really exposing. Do I want to continue with this?
1: You've started, so you'll finish.
0: I might just ease off on all the details. So basically,
1: No. As I have said many times before, this is the circle of trust. It is just you and I and thousands of people listening.
0: It's all right. Well, what I will say then is that I was 18. So everything goes when you're 18. So I had basically woken up in the morning a pile of my own sick on his bed. He was in the corner of the room. And I obviously, you know, I was that drunk. I couldn't figure out what was going on. So I'm like, why was my... everything sticky and why is my everything stuck together? Couldn't figure out, realized I'd been sick. So I then started, this is disgusting, to scrape away the sick with my hand, thinking he won't notice. You know, it's dry. I know this is the point where I shouldn't have said, but fuck it, I've gone there now. Anyway, you know, we wake up and then he stood up and went to go to the toilet and there was sick on the back of his t-shirt. So what happened is I'd fallen asleep on his back, thrown up on his back. He got up to go sleep on the floor and left me in his bed. I'm disgusting. But we were together for 5 years and he was the love of my life and I still love him today. I honestly, he is a brilliant human being. I have so much respect for him. He might not have for me.
1: I mean, I've got a lot of respect from him. So just to put that into perspective for everyone, Cece got hammered, went to bed with a guy. She then
0: didn't have sex because we couldn't even do that. Trust me.
1: Thankfully. She then threw up all over his back. Rather than wake her up, he just got up and slept on the floor and let Cece roll about in her own sick for the rest of the night. She hadn't realised, woke up in the morning and tried to scoop the sick off.
0: Yeah.
1: This is one of my favourite stories that you've told me, actually. Oh.
0: Do you know,
1: I absolutely love this one.
0: It's because we spent 5 beautiful years together that I can say it. If it was like...
1: I don't know fucking how after that, but...
0: I mean, listen, I set the bar. I was like, if this man loves me after this, we've got something good going. And he did. So, do you know what I'm saying? The bar was set. I was like, this is, you know, it gets low. This is me. I am a bit of a mess at times.
1: I mean, it's cliche when I say it, but from that date, the only way really is up.
0: Exactly.
1: Shall we move on to the...
0: Yeah, definitely.
1: ...listener? This is not a story. This is advice needed. And this is, I think, this may be our first man who has called in. So this is Adam from Manchester.
0: He's probably regretting asking for advice after the stories that we've just shared, by the way. But yes, Adam... please.
2: Hello. So my question is about a relationship that I'm currently in. Me and my girlfriend celebrated our 2-year anniversary a few weeks back. But during the meal that we were having to celebrate, I saw that a guy that we both used to know sent her a topless picture of him flexing. I've always trusted her, wasn't too concerned about this, but a few weeks back I actually saw that she was still continuing to message him on Snapchat. This spiraled into an argument where, probably in the heat of the moment, I compared it to a girl sending me a topless photo and still continuing to speak to her and asked her how she would feel about that. I've never been a possessive boyfriend, and I really do want to respect her independence, but I can't help but feel hurt by her continuing to speak to him. My question is, am I within her rights to ask her to block him completely on all social media, or am I overreacting to a situation, especially when she's given me no previous indication of being unfaithful before?
1: Well, Cece, this... I feel like a perspective from Cece Coleman should come first on this one.
0: Basically, it comes back to that same thing of communication. You know, it's obviously a big check-in is needed. Check in where you are at. You're coming up to 2 years, you know, that 2-year mark. Things happen depending on age. You know, if you're a bit older, you're going to want things to move faster. I think a massive talk, where are we at? And do we really make each other happy? Is there something missing in the relationship? Definitely block this fucking idiot. Like, just remove the problem for a start. Remove, block, delete. If you both need to agree to come off Instagram for a month or whatever, do that. But it's a check-in. You need a check-in.
1: I agree and disagree.
0: Go.
1: I completely agree. Need a check-in, and communication is super, super important. The blocking of the bloke, I think, is irrelevant, and I don't think you need to do that or should do that. I think it comes down to why she's entertaining it. He is not your problem. She is.
0: Yeah.
1: You can't control what he does. Blocking him doesn't do anything. That doesn't remove the problem if she wants to look elsewhere and wants to flirt with other people. Doesn't matter whether it's him or someone else. If she's got that in the back of her head that's what she wants to do, then there's something wrong with your relationship. Now, you don't know what these messages are about. I don't know if you've had the conversation, Adam, with her, but I would completely upfront say, what is this about? Mm. I think you're well within your rights to ask why a bloke's sending topless pictures to you and why she's continuing to message him. It may be fixable, but when someone's eye wanders, it's very hard to bring them back.
0: Mm.
1: It's very hard. You obviously know this person really well. If you feel like she's not telling the truth, mate, trust your gut. Do you know what I mean?
0: Powerful tool. It's like magic. If you can activate and know where that feeling is truth.
1: Yeah. And I think that's the most important thing is whatever the situation is, you have to go into it understanding there might be things you're not going to like and there might be things that you do like, but don't look for either of those things. Look for the truth. Because if you look for the outcome you want rather than getting the outcome you deserve, then you're not going to win anything.
0: Mm.
1: Because it would be nice to think, does that make sense?
0: Absolutely. I mean, it's like you've written a book, Pete. It is like you're reading out your book. It is spot on.
1: So yeah, listen, mate, I hope that helps because that's a bit of a shitty situation, mate. But hopefully everything happens for a reason, my man.
0: Yeah, you will get whatever decision you make will be the right decision in this moment. Whatever it is, you know, you will make the right decision. Good luck.
1: Let's see if we can do something for some of our listeners who have sent in some of their dating stories and a little bit of advice. So the first up, we've got a dating story from Sarah.
3: So I was seeing this guy and we'd been dating for a while, so we decided to take it to the next level. We got back to his and went into the bedroom and obviously started to move things on, and you know that excitement when the guy is getting undressed in front of you and you just can't wait to see what he's hiding between his trousers. Yeah, mine wasn't like that. I wasn't expecting him to be the size of my index finger, but because I liked the guy, I carried on. And safe to say, I wasn't expecting what happened next. When he finished, it sort of tucked in, it hid inside his foreskin, like,
0: oh my god,
3: disappeared.
0: Is that it? Oh my god.
1: Right.
0: Oh, this is too good. I love it.
1: Cece, would you like to start with the hiding penis in foreskin story?
0: I mean, it is every girl's worst disaster because you see someone, you know, you're dating, you're like, what's going to be under there? And then there, when the disappointment happens, it's sad. It is a sad, sad thing. She was obviously having sympathy sex, which I understand.
1: Have you done that before then, Bo?
0: No comment, that you were not meant to ask.
1: So Cece has had sympathy sex before because someone, so anyone that is listening that may have slept with Cece, you could be the one with the tiny dick.
0: Just that one. Oh, God. The good thing I'm in a relationship, isn't it? How do you, Pete, you can, how do you feel about Sarah's story? No, let's put it back on you.
1: Listen, do you know what? I mean, it's unfortunate. An index finger is, you know.
0: She said hers. That's
1: her index finger. Yeah. I mean, listen, it's not always the size of the boat. It's the motion in the ocean. But you do need to feel the boat in the pool. Do you know what I mean? So, but
0: I think the shriveled up part after is, I mean,
1: that's the bit. That's what, that's the thing. I think the shriveled up bit after, sort of like a tortoise just going back into his shell, made me feel a little bit sick. But, you know, interesting. Oh, first up, we have got a dating story from Hannah, who's in Cambridge.
4: Okay, so mine is with when I was dating my old bar manager. We went for cocktails and we went to like a few different bars and we went back to his, and he used to live with these two friends and he like was renting a room in their house. And basically in the middle of the night, I woke up and I felt really sick, and I never feel sick after drinking. So I went to the toilet. I was sat on the toilet and I just threw up in the sink, like really out of the blue, and basically blocked the sink of this couple's like new house. So it was like 3 a.m. and I basically had to get around the back of the sink, detach the U-bend and clear out my sink from the sink and put it in the toilet and then like fix the sink all back together without waking anyone else in the house up and without getting sick all over the bathroom.
0: I feel like she's trying to match my story of my
1: well
0: wow. Oh,
1: I mean, fair play to her for trying to fix it and getting in the U-bend and all that sort of shit. I mean, there's not many people that would think of that.
0: I definitely wouldn't think, let me understand how to... I don't even know what the U-bend bit is. It's that bit, isn't it? The curve, isn't it?
1: Yeah, and do you know why they call it a U-bend?
0: Because it bends. No? Because it's in a U-shape. Got it. Understood. Jeez, I would
1: do,
0: not...
1: Do you know why they call it a U-bend? Because it bends?
0: Well, I... Come on, I want to be right. Please have me I'm right. Give me 10 out of 10.
1: What is it with people getting so fucked on dates that they have to relive their dinner in a sink or a toilet or just on themselves in bed?
0: Well, you should probably ask me that question directly.
1: I am asking you directly.
0: I thought you were trying to be polite then. So, you know what it is? It's just sometimes you think you can handle your drink and just sometimes you can't. I do think it depends on what you've eaten that day. If I haven't eaten a lot or I haven't filled my stomach with food, then it's my body will not respond well to alcohol. That's my excuse.
1: So okay, interesting. Because I always thought, really, because if I'm drinking, then I don't really eat a lot. Because I know people like to line their stomachs and all that, but surely you have more to throw up. Surely if you don't eat much, then you are it's just bile.
0: Well, just really.
1: I'm really sorry to anyone that may have tuned in to FUBAR this week for the dating show to hear me.
0: Let's talk about that.
1: Yeah, to hear me talk about bile. And for anyone listening, people, stop fucking throwing up. Why is everyone just throwing up on dates? Okay, so next up, we have got some advice needed from Kate. So I'm going to read this out to you, Cece, all right?
0: Okay.
1: Listen carefully.
0: Is this advice?
1: That she's looking for some advice. She needs some advice. So I've been dating this guy recently and things have been going well. I found out we have a conflict of interest, though. He has a fetish for belly buttons.
0: For what? Belly buttons?
1: Belly buttons. The navel.
0: Okay.
1: The problem is that I have a weird thing with touching them. He likes any belly buttons, which I have, so I'm glad that pleases him. He also likes to fondle and lick belly buttons. Touching of belly buttons is what bothers me, so I'm not sure what to do. I'm happy.
0: Oh, there's more. Right, go on.
1: Yeah, I'm not finished yet. I'm happy to do it to his belly button and also don't mind showing him my belly button. I just have an issue with him touching mine. Do you have any advice on what I can do? Can I get over my mini phobia?
0: This was not the kind of story I was expecting today.
1: Right, let's start. Let's break it down now.
0: Yeah, let's break it down.
1: Do you like belly buttons?
0: I like innies.
1: Okay, but do you specifically...
0: Oh, do I have a fetish for them? No, I don't. Do you?
1: I don't give a fuck about belly buttons, I'll be honest with you.
0: Okay,
1: I don't really understand the fascination with it. I don't understand the fascination with people not liking them touched either. I'm not conscious about mine or weird about
0: it. Oh, no, I do. I know about that one.
1: Because
0: someone used to poke my belly button, an ex-boyfriend. Thought that was sexy, and it does bother me because it's a funny part of the, it's like you have sensitive parts of the body, so I do understand that part of what she's saying. No, I think it's not when you're not when you finger your own belly button, it's different when someone else does it. Yeah,
1: okay. Is is belly button fingering a thing? Is that saying?
0: I'm sure it is. I'm pretty sure it is. Maybe this is what this guy likes. No, she's got an outie. He wouldn't be able to get it in there.
1: She's got an innie. She's got an innie.
0: She's got an innie.
1: I just think it's a bit of a weird one. It depends how much it really bothers her and it depends how much he really wants it. I would just say stay away from the belly button for both of you. If it bothers you that much, then he should just understand that that's not for him. Unless it's a really big fetish for him, where, do you know what I mean? Maybe it's because I don't understand the whole belly button thing.
0: Well, let's move to something else that maybe you would like to or like not to share, a fetish of yours, right? So something, you don't have to say it, but think of something in your head that that you are quite into. And if someone said, Pete, it's a no-go for me, I really, you can't do that to me, whatever that thing is that you like.
1: Would that be a deal breaker?
0: Yeah. Would it be a deal breaker?
1: No. No, it wouldn't. Because I think more importantly, when it comes to sex or that kind of sexual chemistry, is the connection rather than what you're actually doing. So I could quite happily drop a fetish of mine for the right person.
0: Interesting. I think if it's that, I personally would not change my self for somebody. I'm always open to suggestion, but if it's really bothering you, then I'm sure there is someone out there, a doctor, that can help with phobias of the belly button.
1: I think they call them naval nurses.
0: There you go, a naval nurse. But I feel like maybe you should, there must be other things that you can explore sexually that's both going to please you, that doesn't involve having someone stick his willy, if that's what he likes, into your belly button.
1: I mean, I don't know.
0: He just likes to fondle
1: and lick belly buttons, not actually fuck her belly button.
0: Oh, did she say that? Oh.
1: Yeah, she exactly said that. So, because I would understand that would probably not be the nicest thing in the world to have someone's fucking helmet in your belly button.
0: what I meant about you can't poke it. It's about someone else poking it. When you poke your own, it's not the same thing.
1: Yeah, well...
0: Can you move on already? I've done it again.
1: Basically, my advice would be to have a little chat about it. If it bothers him that much, then I think that's a little bit weird. And if it doesn't bother you enough for you to give it a go, then listen, practice makes perfect. Just maybe, you know, sit at home and fondle your own a little bit and see if you can work your way up to him fondling it, and potentially, as Cece said, work your way up to him fucking it. Also, I would love to know either how big your belly button is or how small your dick is for that to be fucked.
0: Can you come on next week and let us know the circumference of your belly button? I think that's all we need to know right now. We don't need the details of
1: and the really. Girth of his shaft. So yeah, I mean, listen, that was a slightly odd one, and you know, but I wish
0: odd is good.
1: Yeah, we love odd. Yeah. We love the weird and wonderful.
0: Bring the odds. We like it.
1: Weird and wonderful. So yeah, we've got a dating story, and this is from Maria.
5: Hi, my name's Maria. I'm from London, and I wanted to share a bad first date story with you guys. So a while back, I went on a first date with a guy, which went really well. We had dinner and drinks, and afterwards, as we were leaving the restaurant, he was like, yeah, really cool, want to see you again. So I'm thinking this is ace. But then he dropped the line of, there's something you should know about me first. And no good story ever starts with that, really, does it? So I asked him what it was, and he told me that a while back he'd spent some time in prison. So I don't want to be judgy, you know, you never know. And so I asked him what for, and he said, I'm going to give you my full name, and when you're in the cab on the way home, you should look it up on Google. So I'm thinking, oh dear Lord, what is this? So jump in the Uber, my butt hasn't even hit the seat, and I Googled his name, and turns out he had been in prison for murder. So suffice to say, there was not a date number two.
0: Wow.
1: Poor old Maria. Went on a date with a murderer.
0: Oh my God.
1: Do you know what? The way Maria told me that story, the thing that kind of sticks out in my head is how proud he seemed.
0: Yeah.
1: I'll tell you what you should do, babe. Google me.
0: Yeah.
1: Sorry, mate, you fucking killed someone. The last thing I would tell people to do is Google them. I'd want to, if that had happened, listen, playing devil's advocate, if I had killed someone, we all know what the press is like. It's not always facts, is it, about what actually happened. I want to tell my side of the story to someone if I actually like them, rather than going, just Google it. All the facts are there, babe. Don't worry. Do you know what I mean?
0: You also would not do that on the first date, would you? I mean, if you wanted to prove your story, like your truth, you'd maybe wait till you got a bit of a connection first and then say there's something I should tell you or not. I don't know.
1: I don't know. That's a tough one, because that is such a big thing. I almost feel like you have to own... That sounds weird saying that, but you have to own it by know from the beginning. Listen, I've been inside for murder. I mean, we don't know what it was for. It might, do you know what I mean? There's all sorts of different fucking reasons. Obviously, no, it's not going to be good. But I think if she'd actually really liked the geezer, depending what she read, I would want to know his side of it.
0: Yeah, I'm not
1: condoning murder in any way, shape, or form. Do you know what I mean? Like, but you, unless you know the backstory,
0: I don't know. That's a hard one. Really hard.
1: I mean, listen, all I can say to anyone listening out there is listen, don't murder people.
0: Next.
1: Moving on. So first up, we have a dating story from Finella.
0: Finella, yeah, quite like that name, Finella.
1: It's unusual, lovely name. Finella from Kent.
6: I had been chatting to this guy on Tinder. We hadn't had any calls, we hadn't done any video calls or anything like that, so just simply messages back and forth. Prior to the date, I'd given information about working for a jewellery brand back home, locally in Kent. And he revealed on the date that on 3 or 4 occasions, he'd actually walked past that store to watch me work and hadn't built up the courage to come in and say hi. Quite creepy. So, yeah, he kind of revealed, oh, yeah, I watched you when you were wearing this particular, I think it was a hairband. He said something very bizarre about my appearance. And I just thought, oh, my God, that's really strange. And a bit frightening because I had absolutely no knowledge. And there were loads of other things that went really weirdly on the date. He also lied about his height, which I have no issue with, but I have an issue with being lied to. So I'm a 6'1" woman, which is very tall, and I think just naturally got onto the subject when we were talking about heights, and I said, you know, I don't wear heels too often, blah, blah, blah, and he was like, oh, you know, you can wear heels with me, I'm 6'5". He rocked up, and he was about 5'9". 5'10", being generous, which, again, I have no issue with, but to say you're such a dramatically different height, and then reveal you've also been watching me while working, quite strange. Safe to say, I stayed for one drink and made my excuses, and I left.
1: Well, I'm just going to start with there's nothing wrong with being 5'10". Cece, you're smiling. Funny enough, Cece and I have a WhatsApp group with the producers of this show, and it's actually called 5'10" on a good day. And the profile picture is a set of Cuban heels, because evidently Cece and our producers think I'm a fucking hobbit. But anyway, where should we? Well, let's start with the stalkerish behaviour.
0: Well, I mean, listen, both of those things are quite significant, but the height is really fucking annoying, right, when someone lies about their height, that's for sure. But the most important part to the story is that he is stalker. Like, that is creepy as hell.
1: The stalkerish behaviour, it started off well with, I've sort of seen you in work and I may have watched you a little bit. Might be because you didn't have the courage to go and say hello. Then when he starts describing what she's wearing and he'd repeatedly done it, it sounds fucking creepy.
0: Sounds odd. It sounds but they met on Tinder. They didn't meet in a normal setting. They met on Tinder. So that is when it becomes fucking odd.
1: Have you ever had anything like that?
0: Oh, I've definitely had stalkers, yeah. Yeah, definitely. And yeah, well, ex-boyfriends that were stalkers, yeah. God, my catalogue of ex-boyfriends just goes up and up and up, doesn't it?
1: I seem to do this every week, but I just want to apologise yet again to any of Cece's exes who seem to get an awful lot of...
0: Do not apologise! These men are weird. No way. No apology to them.
1: But there is a common denominator in all of these relationships.
0: Me.
1: So, yes, Finella, listen, onwards and upwards. Hopefully the next person that you go on a date with isn't a little bit odd. Do you know what? Funny enough, I had... I always seem to go off on fucking little stories. I went on a date ages and ages ago with this girl. She was telling me this story about a guy that she'd been dating for a little while. And he always used to say to her, because I suffer quite bad with insomnia, so I don't sleep very much. And she said, so when I told her this story, she said, oh, I dated a guy that suffered insomnia. He was nuts. And I was like, oh, well, I don't, is that weird? She just don't sleep. Mm. But yeah, but what he used to do was I would be asleep and then now and then I'd wake up and he'd be sat watching me sleep. Then that is fucking weird. I don't do that. What would you do if you were asleep? Maybe you've been dating someone for a few weeks and you woke up in the middle of the night and someone was just sat there like that.
0: So I've had this. This is one of my weird exes. which he climbed through my housemate's window. And then, yeah, I just woke up and he was at the end of my bed. I was like, this is time to call it a day.
1: Okay, I take back the apology to Cece's exes. You are all fucking nuts.
0: Thank you.
1: Don't worry, babe. I have got your back. You are you are not the problem.
0: No, of course I'm not the problem. Should we listen to our next story?
1: Shall we? Next up, we have Danny from Glasgow. One of my favourite cities, Glasgow.
0: Oh, let's try and decipher what he's actually saying with his accent.
1: I'm very good at Glaswegian.
0: Okay, you can be the translator then.
7: So, have I got a bad relationship story for you? It was with my ex of 4 years, and I'd always been sure she cheated on me, but never had any concrete evidence. It was a very toxic relationship. I'm glad what happened, because if it didn't, I'd probably still be there. So one morning she wakes me up having a panic attack, and me being the caring, nurturing boyfriend I once was, it's like, are you okay, babe? What's wrong? And she turns around and says to me, please don't be angry, just listen to what I've got to say first. So she turns around and tells me she's got not just the clap, but also fucking gonorrhea. I've just woke up and she says, oh, it can lie dormant in your system for years undetected. I must have had it before I even met you. So at this point, my expression is just blank. I've got no reaction. I'm at a loss for words. Not even angry, I don't know what to say. So I decided to get some time away from her and go and get tested myself. Turns out I was clean as a whistle, and she must have cheated on me pretty recently, because we only had sex about a couple of weeks before that point. So yeah, if there's any point to be taken from this, it's just that don't give men a bad rap, because women are just as capable of being absolute degenerates themselves. But my life has been better since then. It was probably the best thing to do. Breaking up with her was probably the best thing that could have happened at that point. I did move on with someone else, but that didn't go too well, because I was a bit of a bandit afterwards. Being single in a pandemic is dire. My balls are fucking polishing the floor.
1: Well, Danny, one of my favourite listeners that we've had on. So, firstly, Danny's sentiment there that women are just as capable is actually, men do get a really bad rap for being cheats and players and all that sort of stuff. And it's a bit of a gender stereotype, I think, because it always seems to be the guys that are the ones that are always fucking cheating and doing whatever else. Women are just as bad. It's got nothing to do with gender. The person is the person that cheats. Regardless.
0: I agree with you. It does piss me off that men get. I mean, listen, if you're an arsehole, you're an arsehole. You don't have to be male to be an arsehole. You can be an absolute arsehole as a woman too.
1: Yes, 100%. Danny, also, I've also myself been single in pandemic, and I completely agree with you. My bollocks are the size of pumpkins currently. So they're not as orange, despite the look on my face. But yeah, it's a nightmare being single in a pandemic.
0: I'm loving the overshare of this week.
1: Yeah, sorry. So for anyone that's just tuned in, you just found out I have huge nuts currently. But don't worry, guys, huge nuts, small dick. Anyway, like Van Wilder's bulldog. That's currently what my bollocks look like.
0: Just had a coffee, Pete. Have you just had...
1: Yuri has just fucking woke me the fuck up. So yes, Danny, I feel you, mate. Right, so on to the main part of that story then. Dating a girl, woke up in the middle of the night. She's having a panic attack because she's got not just the clap, she's got gonorrhea as well.
0: Mm-hmm.
1: Because she cheated on him.
0: Mm-hmm. I mean, I think the part, it's all fucking wrong, right? But what some women can be really good at, which pisses me off, is turning it around on the other person by not just trying to blame them and saying, you know, that lies dormant or whatever she said, but to put on this whole panic attack because she's clearly feeling the guilt is, you know, playing on the fact that he's a nice guy, knowing that he'll show her empathy if she acts like, oh my God, it's poor me. That's really manipulative, really fucking, that's ticking a lot of boxes there.
1: Yeah, it's, I mean, listen, at the end of the day, and listen, I always seem to say this every week, but obviously I've made a million mistakes in my life, but you have to own your shit.
0: Yeah.
1: And it's one of my pet hates is people that don't own their shit.
0: Mm-hmm.
1: If you have cheated and you have done whatever and you've caught the clap or gonorrhea or whatever the fuck else you've done, you've got to own that shit. Mm-hmm. You know what I mean? You are in the wrong, and we all make mistakes sometimes. You know, I'm not saying she's a terrible person, but she's a terrible person. But Danny, listen, sounds like live and learn. Sounds like you had a lucky escape there, my friend.
0: Definitely.
1: Things are starting to open up again very, very soon. Well, they're starting to open up now, aren't they?
0: Yes.
1: So get yourself out there and release your
0: balls that are dragging on the floor.
1: Your fucking spunk everywhere, mate. Fucking go for it. Get on it, son.
0: So this one is advice. So this is, ready for it? It is dating advice from David in Winchester.
1: Ooh, Winchester, yeah. Winchester, Winchester, Winchester, Winchester.
8: I've met a girl that I really, really, really like. The only problem is she's a lesbian. Now, that's not the biggest problem because we flirt a lot. And we have done certain things in the bedroom. The problem is, I don't know if she's still a lesbian or whether I've turned her. Please advise as what you would do.
0: Hey, I feel like I'm going to let you answer this one. This feels a bit, it's hard for me to answer that, in fact, isn't it? Pete, thoughts?
1: Right. Lesbian is a term that doesn't define someone.
0: I love how you've gone all like diplomatic on this one. Right, go on.
1: Well, it's a term that doesn't define someone. She may have had relationships with women in the past and assume that she's a lesbian, but if she's done bits in the bedroom and you're quite flirty, it doesn't necessarily mean that she's a lesbian. She could be bisexual, it could be anything. It could just be something to do with you, my friend. So I don't think it really matters if she says she's a lesbian. And I don't think it really matters that, you know, in almost like what Sophie said, that she's in that box of being a lesbian. If you enjoy being around each other and you like each other, then, you know, crack on. I don't think it's something that you need to kind of worry about. Do you know what I mean? That's kind of my perception of it. Someone says they are something doesn't mean that, you know, they are. It's just their experiences have led them to believe that. But if she's met someone like you and she enjoys being around you and you have got that sexual chemistry or whatever else, then maybe she's not a lesbian.
0: Did he say that? George, can you play that one again? Because I think I missed the start about the bedroom thing.
9: Dear Pete and Cece, who I love so much, I think you guys have really, really, really good chemistry. I've met a girl that I really, really, really like. The only
1: that's
9: problem
1: Sam
9: is
1: Thompson.
9: She's a lesbian.
1: That's fucking
9: now,
1: Sam Thompson.
9: That's not the biggest problem
1: that's
9: because
1: Sam
9: we
1: Thompson.
9: Flirt a lot and we have done certain things in the bedroom. That's the problem is, dumb. I don't know if she's still a lesbian or whether I've turned her. Please advise as what you would do. P.S. Love you both so much, Cece and Phil.
0: Do you recognise that voice, Pete?
1: That's Sam fucking Thompson. That's Sam Thompson. I really tried to answer that as well with like proper advice and I didn't realise it was Sam fucking Thompson.
0: So for our listeners that don't know, we had Sam on AAA, another FUBAR show. He came on with his girlfriend. They had a little chat and we just thought we'd get him to leave Pete a little message. Firstly, I've got questions. Phil, is this a secret thing that you two, what was the Phil thing at the back, at the end?
1: Sam calls me Phil sometimes because he thinks I don't sound like a Pete. So he goes, Sam's impression of me is always, oh, it's Phil Wicks, you know, well, just a bit of a geezer. That's how Sam describes me. And he thinks Phil suits me better than Pete. So he calls me
0: right.
1: Phil.
0: So then my second question is, it's a very interesting story that he's come. Is this a completely fabricated story or is he actually, do you think he's genuinely concerned? Is he talking about you?
1: No idea who he's talking about. Absolutely no idea.
0: Oh,
1: but
0: so he just made really good story.
1: I think he's just made up a story, but because it's certainly not something I would worry about.
0: At what point what do you mean you wouldn't worry about?
1: Well, listen, if someone, regardless of what someone says there, it doesn't really make a difference if you have a connection with someone, does it?
0: Oh, look at you and your diplomatic answers. Look at this guy.
1: So how did I not? Was that the same clip?
0: No.
1: That we played
0: It was the same clip, but we distortion on it.
1: I was thinking, how the fuck have I not fucking worked out that that's Sam?
0: Well, I thought you might have picked up because usually we're quite on the voices, you know, either nice voice. Do you not think that the original David sounded a little bit just
1: Yeah, but I didn't
0: weird?
1: Want to be fucking rude and judging. Since the topic is judgment, and go, what the fuck is wrong with David?
0: Oh, what point did you realise that was Sam?
1: It took me a lot longer than I thought I would. And you know what's really annoying is that after I'm going to see Sam after this. So I am, for everyone that wants to know, going to kick the fuck out of him.
0: Do you think he took a lot of joy in making that?
1: Oh, 100%, yeah. And also, I thought we were the circle of trust, Cece.
0: Listen, we care about each other. It is a circle of love. Of course it is. But he is also a friend of yours. So he is a friend of yours. And he just wanted to get involved because clearly he misses you that much. So he had to be a part of our show.
1: Well,
0: he can't have you all to himself.
1: But aside from that, if there is something anyone's worrying about, I feel my advice was good.
0: Yeah, I think your advice was really good. Yeah.
1: Thank you. Yeah. So anyone that is having that trouble, good luck with life.
0: Pete, that's it. That's it. Here we are. This is, do you need a minute? You okay?
1: I'm great. Yeah.
0: He's great. Pete's great. I love seeing this face, this side of you. Pete, thanks for being honest as always.
1: Thanks for being here.
0: Pitching you up.
1: Yeah.
0: would you like to play us out with a harmony?
1: I can do. And also just want to say that is 1-0 to you, CC.
0: Well, fucking time. Hold on, 1-0.
1: But you've started something now.
0: Right. Should we just go way back to like when we started 6 months ago and how every single week, just because we didn't have a clip from someone, we didn't need a fucking clip because somehow I got stitched up every single time.
1: The war is on.
0: God, here we go.
1: So that was the best bits of the listeners' questions and stories, which we hope you all enjoyed. Cece, did you enjoy it?
0: I loved that. I mean, I do every week because it is my favourite part. I always say this, but I do genuinely mean it because I just like listening to people's stories.
1: Do you know what my favourite part of the show is?
0: Go on.
1: It's just you.
0: Is it?
1: It is. You're my favourite part of every day.
0: Do you know that we've got a really good guest next week?
1: Well, because it is going to be our third week off, I do know that we have a really good guest because this guest...
0: He's a little bit of you, isn't he?
1: Genuinely, I'm obsessed with him. He is one of the best singer-songwriters this country has produced in a long time. So we've got JP Cooper on, who you may know from Perfect Strangers, which he did with Jones Blue, or September Song. But you should listen to his music on YouTube, on Spotify and everything else, because he's amazing. And he's actually a really, really lovely geezer. So that is next week's guy.
0: And listen to his story that he has about his wife. It is the proposal.
1: It is the proposal.
0: It's the proposal of all proposals.
1: It is the proposal of all
0: proposals. I weeped. I weeped and then some.
1: Cece did weep from her eyes.
0: From my eyes?
1: Yes, from her eyes. We also, that will be the final week that we're not here for. Because then guess what happens?
0: What does that mean?
1: It means we're back, baby.
0: Oh, mate.
1: We are fucking
0: mate.
1: Back.
0: We're back in the club.
1: We're going to be back in the club. So, yes, after JP Cooper, we are back to normal business.
0: Oh, wait.
1: Yep, business give resumes. I will give it to you whenever you want it, babe. yeah, we're going to be back. So we hope you've enjoyed the compilations. We hope you enjoy JP Cooper, and we can't wait to be back with you all.
0: Namaste, guys.
1: Namaste.
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12: We've got something.
13: Ooh. Good afternoon, people with ears.
14: Now, a new sound. Very melodic.
13: A nice slice of psych.
14: A good, solid sound.
15: This is a music show, is it?
13: Yeah.
14: The music... The instruments.
13: Just like a giant Twix.
14: The voices.
13: Guess what my name is? It's Joey Page.
14: And it's ready to go.
13: Wow, you know...
14: Now, play it.
13: Good afternoon, everybody. Can you hear me? Come closer to your... radio listening device. and marvel in the waspish Cockney voice that is your good old Wednesday friend, Joey Page. Unless you're listening to it at a different time, of course. Welcome to the show. My name's Joey. This is my show. What's my show? My show is me playing you all the best new and alternative music that I have found or been listening to or just generally have fallen in love with or fallen back in love with that I think it would be nice to bring to a bloody good bunch of people that are listening to the show, which is you lot. It's also me interviewing musicians and people involved in and around music. And today, very excited to be having a photographer come in. Last time that we had a photographer come in was Dean Chalkley, who came in. And me and him have kind of had a little bit of a bromance since. We've become quite good mates. So I'm very excited to talk to Derek Riggers, who's coming in to talk to us about his latest photo exhibition that's going on at the Old Truman Brewery. Also, we have got son of Paul Rogers, Steve Rogers, coming on the show today. And also, we've got up and coming young band Wild Front joining us in the studio as well. I will be doing Scylla Track. I will be trapping off on my barometer of what's good or annoying or whatever. And also, rather weirdly, as well as best guest, but this is kind of contained within best guest, we'll be talking about how one of the team has been busy in a different line of work. I don't know if you can call it work, but certainly a hobby. Hobby horse. Hannah has been naming some race horses this week, so I'm gonna get my teeth into that and how she managed to pick. And if she hasn't named one after me or the show or Abby, then there's going to be trouble at the ship. So, coming up on the show, we've got all those lovely things and lots of new music as well, and a couple of old favourites I'm going to try and squeeze in for you over the next 2 hours. However, I'm going to start with a brand new track. It's from a lady called Sharon Van Etten, who hopefully we're going to get on the show at some point in the not-too-distant future. This is her new single. It's called Come Back Kid, and it's from an album that she's got coming out that she says is about pursuing your passions, which is something that I'm very much big into this week. I'll talk about that later on. That's basically me just telling you that I'm going to be telling you that I've got a gig that you all must come to on Monday. But we're going to play Sharon's new single. It's really, really good. I'm very excited to play this as my first, the first cab off the rank today. It's The Comeback Kid by Sharon Van Etten. So let's hear it. And then after this, we'll do the barometer of what's good or annoying or whatever. You're listening to The Joey Page Show. I don't know why I'm telling you that. I just told you about 3 minutes ago when we started. This is Sharon Van Etten and Comeback Kid.

There we go. How good was that? If we had more time, I would play that again. But we don't. What a great new single from Sharon Van Etten, Comeback Kid. Such strong, powerful, empowering synth work. So good. Okay. Right. Here we go then. In a minute, I'm going to do the barometer of what's good or annoying or whatever. But first of all, a couple of things. You know, like sometimes when you're bored and you're traveling somewhere and then like a conversation crops up about things like facts that nobody knows and things like that. I had a little bit of that and I got some facts that I really want to share with the listeners. These aren't really going anywhere. This has nothing to do with the show other than I feel like I provide a service as entertainment as much as a musical oracle that brings you new music, right? So let's have a go on these, right? There's just two of them, but there's three actually. There's three of them, but they're bloody good, right? Let's check it out with the girls in the gallery. Abby, Hannah, did you know that snails have 14,000 teeth? Hannah didn't know that. Abby did. Okay. I was very impressed by that. Did you know that your nose can remember... Well, it's not your nose, it's your brain. But your nose can remember 50,000 different scents. And finally, the reason that a daddy long legs isn't a spider is because it has a penis, whereas spiders don't. Who knew? More bizarrely than that is the fact, and this is going to be one of the questions in Best Guest, or one's going to be related to this, which is why I'm bringing it up. But more bizarre is that Hannah, the heiress of Australia, as I'm now going to call her, because she's got so much money that her family owned two racehorses. Eight racehorses. Hannah, assistant producer of the show, got to name two racehorses this week, right? So, she is called one, Talk is Cheap, because they had a mare called Cash for Comment, and her dad didn't know who Chet Faker was. And Hannah wanted to call one Hannah's Inheritance, but her parents didn't think that was funny, and called him Our Dasher, after the tennis player Daria Gavrilova. So basically, you've got a pet name for a tennis player. Does this tennis player know about this? Is she a famous tennis player? What kind of a world do you live in, Hannah? Anyway, well, never mind. We haven't got... So she's very famous in Australia, right? But do you know her? No. So does she know that she's had this racehorse named after her? And what... I'm going to find out about the reaction to this. You sent her an email. Right, okay. Maybe we should start naming sections of the show after people to get more interest from high-end musicians. Anyway, enough of that. One of the questions is going to be... what would you name a racehorse to our guests in Best Guest today? But it's not quite time for that yet. First of all, we have to take on the might and the power of... the barometer of what's good or annoying or whatever. So, ladies and gentlemen, get ready. Be still. All of your beating hearts. Because here comes the whirlwind that is the barometer of what's good or annoying or whatever.

Okay, so if you've not listened to the barometer of what's good or annoying or whatever before, this is a section of the show where I basically have a little rundown of things that have happened in the news this week, in the music news, and the worst one gets barred from the show, and the best one gets a track played by me on the show. So, let's find out. There's not that many whatevers this week. It's mainly good or bad, but mostly good. Again, I'm very positive in these last couple of weeks. Unfortunately, it's the same old people down at the bottom of the barometer of what's good or annoying or whatever, to the point that you could even call it bullying. Now, one is just an astronomical fact and sort of weird piece of news that I can't get my head around. Okay, I know that Coldplay are popular. I know for some reason there's a lot of people that like them. And, I won't judge a book by its boring cover. I have heard, independently, that they put on a great live show, even if their records are not necessarily so thrilling. And they have got a couple of songs that I wouldn't kick off of a playlist. But it has really surprised me, nay, depressed me, to know that from 63 concerts last year, they made over £63 million. Right? And that's been done, been put into a little mathematical equation, worked out by the hour. Coldplay last year earned £1,812.50 an hour. Every hour. For a whole year. That's not right, is it? I'm not saying they're not good. I am saying they're not good. Well, I'm saying they're not exciting. They're obviously very competent at what they do, but come on, that's... And yeah, I'm sure they give to charity like everyone else, blah, blah, blah. But that just doesn't seem right. Come on, people. Get some taste. I'll tell you what. If you've got a boring friend and you're listening to this show, if you've got one... Everybody must have one friend that likes Coldplay, right? Here's what we're going to do. If you make your Coldplay listening square of a mate listen to this show, right? If we can convince them to like it, right? Then we will make more money on the show. And then I, if you can prove that your friend listened, I will give you a prize. Okay? So, basically, it's like a sort of, you know, those pyramid schemes, but one that actually works. You get somebody to listen to some good music, I make more money, and you get a prize. How about that? That's very near the bottom, but I'm almost so impressed by the fact that they're on £1,812.50 an hour that I can't quite bring myself to put them into the bottom position. But that means that I will be putting somebody in the bottom position that's been in there three in the last 5 weeks on the show. But, and I wasn't going to put them in again because it's boring, but I can't ignore this. And somehow, I feel like you've got something to do with this, assistant producer Hannah, because it's to do with that horrible band that you like, and horses. Yes? The 1975, right? The 1975, the main man, Matt Healy, claims that he conquered his drug addiction, boo-hoo, by doing equine therapy, which basically involves standing next to a horse most days in a hot climate on a beach in the sea to try and get him to calm himself down. Equine therapy. I tell you what, next time this idiot loses self-control and falls into some sort of problem where he gets addicted to something, like probably cream cakes next or something like that, tend to ring me up. I'll make up something that some gullible idiot would pay money for. How about coming, if you drink 19 glasses of water in an hour, it'll cure you of your addiction. Rubbish. Matt Healy, you specifically today, not your band, but you specifically have been banned from the show. Right, let's make our way up the scale. I'm very excited about this. I don't really know why, because I'm not a musician, but this is about music, after all, this show. And I wouldn't know how to use one, let alone look at one. But the Moog synthesizer, which has been used by many, many greats, all across different genres of music, including
our dear friend David Bowie, Gary Numan, Jay Dilla, Dr. Dre. They all used this piece of equipment to make some incredible music. And they are releasing their first synthesizer in 30 years. It's the equivalent of an instrument bringing out a comeback album. So that's quite exciting. Then moving up, equally exciting, David Bowie's Glastonbury headline set.

Very exciting. Also, get this. Jarvis Cocker is doing a gig on Halloween featuring an immersive new sound system. Okay, right now, get this. Jarvis, who'll be performing under the name Jarv. Like it. Very good. Jarv will be using the revolutionary LISA Hyperreal sound system, which has been described as creating a sound that is natural and intelligible for audiences and matches what they hear to what they see. So I've got no idea what that means, but I think we should send someone, brackets me, down to find out. Okay, so that's on Halloween. And finally, the winner of the barometer of what's good or annoying or whatever. I played this song, actually, on the show a few weeks ago. And number one, I bloody love it. Number two, I think, actually, he is probably one of the only musicians who is doing it properly in terms of he's brought out three albums, if you count this one that's just about to come out next week. Three albums already this year. Ty Segall has basically just worked and worked. He brought out an album with White Fence. He brought out a solo album. Now he's bringing out an album of covers called Fudge Sandwich. And the lead single from it is a cover of I'm a Man. And some of the other tracks that are due to be on there, he's covering Neil Young, he's covering John Lennon, and also Pretty Miss Titty by Gong. So I'm very excited about this album coming out. I'm going to play the lead single from it. It's the winner of the barometer of what's good or annoying or whatever. This is I'm a Man, a cover of the Spencer Davis Group, and this is the new version by Ty Segall. It's the winner of the barometer of what's good or annoying or whatever.

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2: I don't want to get me started on Love Actually. The moral of that is, like, basically, if you talk as a female, you don't get love.
3: Yeah, because actually, you know what? Billy Bob Thornton comes in that film.
2: Yeah.
3: And then he calls Martine McCutcheon's character fat when she's not fat at all. And everyone, no
2: the
3: one says, what are you talking
2: she's
3: about?
2: Called fat.
3: Right.
2: She's called
1: Martine
2: the fat
1: McCutcheon.
3: Yeah. Yeah.
1: The painting from EastEnders.
3: Yeah.
2: They called her the fat one.
1: She was an elite babes in the UK. You're crazy.
0: Every Wednesday. 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
5: All right, it's now time. Very excited about this next guest to welcome into the studio, Derek Ruggers. Thank you for coming in. How are you doing?
6: I'm fine, thanks.
5: Good, good. And yeah, so you've come in to talk to us about your exhibition that you are doing at the Pop.
6: It's at the Truman Brewery.
5: Versus the art block at the Truman Brewery.
6: Yeah.
5: Yes, so explain a little bit about it for us.
6: Well, in actual fact, it's a book launch, but because we had the space, we thought we'd do a quick little four-day pop-up exhibition as well.
5: Mm-hmm.
6: It's quite a big space, and, you know, so there's plenty of room, you know, to show a few of my photos from my 45-year career. And it's just an opportunity. I'm an opportunist, really.
5: Good. Well, that's why we've got you on here. That's what I am as well. That's how I end up in here, funnily enough, being an opportunist. So you're obviously very well known for your photography work, not only on musicians, but like subcultures, especially ones that are sort of created around different styles of music, like skinheads and punk and things like that.
6: Yeah.
5: So is this exhibition is it everything from your canon, just like almost like a greatest hits kind of thing, or did you
6: it is
5: use
6: really,
5: a sort
6: yes.
5: of
6: yeah, it
5: thing
6: is really.
5: To narrow
6: it's
5: it down?
6: Essentially, the exhibition art is photographs from the book, but it was also curated by Faye Dowling, and she picked a certain angle on me. She wanted to have it relate to you know, the culture.
5: Yeah.
6: Has been surrounding my work, really. So it's not just about musicians, it's about everything else as
5: yeah,
6: well.
5: Of course, which is like so much more like fashion and sort of almost like a way of living, people's ideals at the times. Like, I really wish that I'd grown up in an age where that was more of an apparent thing. And there's a great quote about that from you to do with the book, which we'll talk about in a minute.
6: Okay.
5: But as you grew up through these times, which subcultures did you find yourself getting immersed in? Did you feel like you belonged to any particular?
6: No, I was never really immersed in any cult. I mean, I had my own growing up, which really at 14, 15, I would have liked to have been a mod,
5: right?
6: Really, but
5: me
6: I didn't
5: too.
6: Have the money. My parents didn't have the money to buy me the clothes. They probably would have done if they'd have bought the clothes, because they were smart clothes. So, but I couldn't be a mod. And within a year or 18 months, I wanted to be a hippie.
5: You know?
6: It was just before the summer of love. And I think I was a little bit of a hippie, a stay-at-home hippie, if you, you know. And I've always remained a hippie in my head. As well, really, just between you and me, this is. But after that, the first subculture I photographed really was the punks, and really, basically, they found me rather than me finding them.
5: And in what way?
6: Well, I was at a gig. I'm this, you know, a music fan, and all of a sudden, in you know, late '76, I turned around and all these punks were going, you know, crazy behind me. And I turned round and I thought, well, actually, the audience is more photogenic than the band. I didn't quite have the gumption at that moment to start photographing them, but I worked up to it over a period of weeks. And when the Roxy Club started in December 76, I went along there and basically I photographed the band and the fans. And I found it to be much easier than I thought. I thought they'd be aggressive or, you know, start spitting at me. And, you know, there were a little bit of that, I suppose. But basically, they were quite nice kids.
5: Yeah, really. Well, apparently that's what they say about John Lydon, is that was all off camera, he was a very nice guy until they switched it on, and then all of a sudden he'd start spitting and swearing and chucking things. And
6: yeah, so. Well, I've never met him, but I wouldn't be at all surprised.
5: No. And so let's talk about some of the people that you have photographed.
6: Okay.
5: If I may. So I've got a little list here. Frank Zappa, Nick Cave, the Beastie Boys, Jarvis Cocker, the Rolling Stones, some people that aren't related to music as well, people like Samuel L. Jackson, Richard Harris, Christopher Lee. So tell us how you got from being a photographer that kind of was capturing cultures and just like the goers of concerts and the bands at the same time, to how did you then sort of step up to having to do all these famous different musicians, yeah. And
6: well,
5: artists.
6: Well, my photography of punks and skinheads was done as an amateur, really. I had a day job during that time, most of it.
5: What was that?
6: I was an art director in an advertising agency. And I kept getting the sack, though. That was the problem. I enjoyed being an art director, but I did it for 10 years, and every so often I got the sack. And the last time was in 81, I got the sack. And at the time, I was doing quite well in my amateur work, you know, and, you know, picking up the odd paid gig and things. And I thought, well, I'll give it a bit of a go and see if I can become a photographer. But for a year, I also worked freelance as an art director as well. I was doing the donkey work that the other art directors didn't want to do. You know, I'd do it in the evening or at night, and during the day I'd be a photographer, yeah, or vice versa. Sometimes I'd shoot in the evening.
5: Was that the kind of thing that before would lead to you getting the sack? Are you too late at nights and that kind of thing?
6: Well, I used to go to the Roxy and punk clubs and or the Blitz, say, and I'd get home at 5:30 and I'd be up at 7:30 to go to work. So maybe I wasn't at my most lively always when I was at work, but I did my best. You know, I had a small office at one point in my last job, actually, and I had the chair just behind the door. So if anyone came in, and I was asleep, the door would knock into the chair and kind of,
5: and
6: so
5: you'd bolt you upright.
6: Yeah.
5: Straight
6: by
5: back
6: the
5: into,
6: time anyone got in, I was awake, you know. But that didn't really happen very often because it was quite a high pressure job anyway. But I got the sack in 81. And I became a full time professional in 82, and almost immediately I started to get commissions from magazines like The Face and NME, and they basically sent me along to shoot the bands and actors and film directors and people like that.
5: I've got this little quote here from you about how these kind of subcultures, because they don't really exist anymore, or there isn't really any new ones coming around, and you say that in your opinion it's down to social media and stuff, because they had a chance to sort of grow and mutate away from the public eye, and so there's quite a lot of them.
6: Yeah,
5: but,
6: sure.
5: And then that the strength in numbers would mean that they would continue rather than being shot down by people pretty much straight away like they would be today on Instagram or whatever. But how do you find that Instagram and social media has affected the work of a photographer? Because, like, from my end, in what I do, the loss of so many music magazines is a real terrible shame, but also it's really hard to find information a lot of the time, or, like, you know, even hard to find, if you like, work sometimes, because it's all so fragmented on one blog over here, but nobody is communally reading the same stuff, the same magazine. Do you know what I mean? So I just wondered how the internet essentially has affected your vocation.
6: Well, the thing is, I think the internet and the digital revolution has helped photography, but not always helped photographers.
5: Yeah.
6: You know, it doesn't always make it easier to earn a living from photography, but from a photographic point of view, there are thousands of brilliant photographs coming
5: on
6: Instagram every day, for instance. And I think Instagram's a great tool for getting your work seen and communicating with people and finding people and people finding you. But that's not always necessarily paying you, and it'd be hard pushed to necessarily earn a living and support a family just from that kind of thing, really. But by and large, I think it's a good thing, really, you know, the digital revolution. I think the standard of photography has gone up immensely since when I started. I mean, when I started, it was terrible. I really don't know why anyone hired me for the first year or 18 months. I suppose they must have liked me.
5: Yeah.
6: But the work wasn't very good. But I managed to improve quickly, I think.
5: Yeah, right.
6: Otherwise, I probably wouldn't have stayed there for more than a couple of years, you know.
5: And some of the musicians that you've photographed, do you have any sort of memorable ones where you were like, I really loved doing that because of the type of shoot it was, or because of meeting a certain person that you admired, or just someone that you got on well with on the day? Or can you tell us about some of those?
6: I got on quite well with Keith Richards. I thought he was a very nice bloke.
5: Yeah.
6: I mean, a lot of big stars, especially big rock stars or rap stars, are surrounded by people who are basically there to try and stop you from taking their photograph.
5: Mm-hmm. When it's your job to take their photograph.
6: Well, even when you're commissioned, you might be commissioned by the record company, but some of the people that are with them, the entourage, might not know who you are. They might not know who anybody else is. You know, you might be...
5: Because it's such a big machine of people.
6: Well, the rock star might be with their girlfriend or wife or mum or daughter, and they might maybe in the room. But if you're not introduced to them, you don't know who they are. And they could be with... You could go and meet a rock star or an actor or someone like that. There could be 10 people in the room. It's not up to anyone to introduce a photographer to everyone and explain why they're there.
5: Mm-hmm.
6: You just have to try and do your job as quickly as possible, and as well as possible as well, without upsetting anyone. You know, I haven't always managed to do that, but I've tried. You know, I've managed to upset a few, you know, over the years.
5: And any memorable stories of what you've done necessarily? So it is something that you've upset?
6: I'm
5: or?
6: Happy to say I think. You know, I'm old enough now. If I can't tell the truth now, when am I going to tell the truth?
5: Give us some gossip then.
6: Well, I had a job to shoot Stephen Berkoff, and something... This was in the 90s. Something upset him, and I introduced myself to him, and he said, I've never been spoken to like this in my life. You know,
5: right.
6: And he was very difficult. But the thing was, you know, I could have been difficult as well. I managed to get round him, and we did the job, and he stared at me, and actually the pictures came out quite well.
5: Because he had the ump.
6: Well,
5: just sort of like
6: I
5: a real glare on
6: I
5: him.
6: I think it might have been something he was going through. I met him again 10 years afterwards and asked him about this event, you know, and why he'd been like this with me. And he said, oh, back then I was like that with everyone.
5: Right.
6: You know. I like Stephen Berkoff. Actually, he's a very good photographer. He's taken a lot of photographs of the East End, the East End, and they're great. I've got his book.
5: Nice.
6: Yeah.
5: And coming back to your book, did you end up putting in more photos? Like, did the book end up being bigger than you thought it was going to be? Was there stuff you couldn't decide or differentiate between, or did you kind of let someone else help you pick, or how did you decide what was going to go
6: in? Well, I spent, I suppose, 6 months deciding what pictures were going in this book, and I thought it would be very quick. I thought, I've lived with some of these photos for 40 years or more. I'm pretty sure I know what I want to go in the book. But the thing was, I got it down to a short list of about 800 photos, and it took me several months to get it down to... Well, I think there's just over 200 in the book.
5: Great.
6: And that was hard. I took the advice of the publisher, who I've become friendly with, and I take his, you know, I respect his opinions, and I took the advice of a couple of other people in the business whose opinions I respect, and they both came up with some very good, you know, ideas or suggestions. And, you know, you can't necessarily always do it yourself. I mean, I designed the book myself, but I was... you know, advice, and I listen to advice.
5: Mm-hmm. Well, I am very much looking forward to seeing the exhibition. I'm coming down at some point in the next few days. It opens tomorrow at the old Truman Brewery, and I'm really, just fascinated.
6: Yeah, get there early if you want to get a free beer, though.
5: Okay. Oh, all right. Oh, that's that happening. I've got to go, weirdly, for a audition where if I get the part, I've got to shave the front of my head. So I might look very different if I get the part. But, yeah, I'm definitely going to come down.
6: You might be this generation's Tim Roth.
5: Maybe. I'd like to be this generation something. So we'll see.
6: Yeah.
5: So before we let you go, I want to get you involved in something that we do with all our guests on the show. It's a little feature called Best Guest. So what I'm going to do, Derek, is I'm just going to ask you some questions that I'm going to ask all of our guests on the show today.
6: Okay.
5: Treat you to answer them however you see fit, and I'm going to compare everybody's answers at the end of the show. So question number one, Derek, if you had a racehorse, what would you name it?
6: Well, that's a good question. I've never thought about that.
5: No, me neither. But it turns out that assistant producer Hannah, her parents back in Australia have got some racehorses, and this week she's been naming horses. So,
6: yeah
5: that's
6: maybe
5: where that's come from.
6: Frank. How about that?
5: Just Frank?
6: Yeah.
5: Frank's coming up on the inside.
6: Yeah.
5: All right, good. Question two. As you know, this is an alternative music show, so this is a music-based question for you, Derek.
6: Okay, good.
5: If you could swap lives with one musician for a day, who would you be? Or who would you replace?
6: Yeah. This is a hard question, you know. No one's ever asked me this question.
5: That's why the show's here, basically, I think, to get some different answers out of people.
6: I think I might have made quite a good Elvis Presley.
5: Yeah?
6: When I was young. I mean, I've put on a bit of weight, but, you know,
5: so
6: when
5: did
6: I was young.
5: Don't worry about that.
6: Like all the costumes, you know, and all that stuff, you know.
5: Yeah. Maybe that's your next book, you dressed as Elvis, just loads of self-portraits.
6: Well, I like Las Vegas. Yeah. I love Las Vegas.
5: Well, if you get someone to commission it, go and do it.
6: Yeah.
5: There you go. Question three. When you're at school, what was, like, the weirdest thing that you made? Like, I remember having to make I don't know why, but I've got this picture that was like a sewing thing, and you'd sort of almost like cross stitch it, and it was like of some little people on a boat on a choppy sea, and I don't know why we was told to make that, but that's what I made, and I've still got it to this day. So is there any weird little sort of artifact that you made at school that you still have or that you remember?
6: Unfortunately not. I did the weirdest thing, well, it wasn't really weird, but I think the most interesting thing that I did when I was at school was a clay bust of Jimi Hendrix. It was more or less life size.
5: No way.
6: And it was extremely heavy because of the hair. And
5: right.
6: I think it was quite good. But unfortunately, the art master dropped it between the desk and the kiln. So it never saw the light of day.
5: Oh, God, this is one of the worst stories I've ever heard, Derek.
6: Well, it took me a few weeks to do it.
5: I bet you must be absolutely livid.
6: I was very upset at the time, but, you know, I've had a lot of upsets in my life. So.
5: Did you get a good mark for it regardless? He had to have given you a good mark for that.
6: Well,
5: having dropped it.
6: I don't know whether... I got A for my A level, but I don't know whether it was him that did it, you know.
5: Yeah. Well...
6: Probably not.
5: Well, you're probably just a talented artist as well. And question four, and this is kind of in line with the thing that I might have to shave half my head. What's the weirdest thing you've ever done for money?
6: Well, some of the photographs that I've taken have been very, very weird.
5: Yeah.
6: I think the weirdest photograph I ever did was someone asked me, an ad agency guy asked me to photograph a van with no wheels.
5: Right.
6: And this was when I was young. I didn't have an assistant. And it was a very hot day. I went and hired a van. I drove it to a car park because they wanted me to photograph it from a low angle. I drove it to an empty car park, which happened to be Feltham swimming pool car park. I put it on jacks, took the wheels off, and lay about 30 yards away, took the photographs of the van with no wheels, put the wheels back on and drove it off. Anyone that looked at that
5: might have thought that was a bit weird. Yeah.
6: That's about the weirdest thing I've ever done for money, other than when I was a gigolo, but I can't go into all that.
5: That's reminding me of some very unsavoury things that I've done for money, not least, I'm saying this but on air because people might go and look it up now, but for a football TV channel on YouTube, I got paid to recreate some Tottenham goal celebrations off of a diving board.
6: Yeah.
5: So there's just,
6: well, that's good.
5: There's
6: are
5: a
6: you
5: weird
6: a Tottenham
5: video
6: fan?
5: Of me. Yeah, I am. But I didn't really like going off the top. Are you a Tottenham fan as well?
6: Yeah, definitely.
5: Watching the game tonight?
6: I definitely am.
5: I'm going. I can't wait.
6: Yeah.
5: I've
6: even got my ticket in my pocket.
5: Are you going to the game?
6: Yeah, yeah, definitely.
5: Oh, well, I'm going as well. So
6: I might even see you there.
5: You might even see me there. If you win Best Guest today, Derek, you can have anything you want as a prize from the imaginary prize cupboard.
6: okay, well, how about a beautiful 60s style E-Type, but a 60s one, not a modern.
5: Alright. Yeah.
6: Modern version with the big fat tyres.
5: Okay, great. I thought for a minute there you was going to recall your busted bust.
6: Yeah,
5: from the grave,
6: well,
5: but no, I stick with the E-Type Jag.
6: Yeah.
5: All right, Derek, it's been so lovely chatting to you, and I'm really looking forward to coming to see this. Oh, one quick one, I've got to ask because my dad will kill me if I don't ask you. You photographed Kylie Minogue.
6: Yeah.
5: Anything you can tell us about her?
6: No, she was very nice, very charming, and very sweet.
5: There we go. That's just for my old man there. So yeah, it's at the Truman Brewery. The press opening is the 4th of October. It's open the 5th, 6th, 7th, 11 a.m. to 6 p.m. on the Sunday and the Saturday, and 9 p.m. on the Friday. So yeah,
6: okay,
5: if you're around,
6: fantastic.
5: Get down to that. And the book, is that out now?
6: Yes, it is, yeah. Derek Ridge's Photographs, it's called.
5: Great. Well, yeah, if you'd like to get hold of that, I'm sure it's a very brilliant piece of art in itself as well. So, good luck with everything. Thank you so much for coming. It's been really interesting chatting to you. I'll be back in a minute, but here is a track that I've come across this week that I really like by a band called Orion's Belt, but with an extra E on the end of belt, and this is called Le Mans. See what you think of this. We'll have a chat about it afterwards.

0: There we go. What did you think of that? That is Orion's Belt and Le Mans from their recently released album Mint. And they say that some of their influences for that were 70s Nigerian rock and postcards from the French Riviera. I think that's great. I'm going to really have a good old listen to that album this week and see if I can get into it. I would bring you some more stuff about it next week, but I'm not here, but don't concern yourselves with that. Okay, so it's now time to welcome my next guest of the afternoon, coming into the studio. In fact, he's already here, sat right opposite me. Steve Rogers is coming in to talk about his debut album. Hello, Steve. How's it going?
1: Very good. How you doing?
0: Yeah, good. What you been up to today?
1: Ooh, what have I done? I've come down from Surrey. I'm staying in a log cabin up there. Just arrived from...
0: A log cabin?
1: A log cabin, yeah. Literally a log cabin in the woods. I've just got in from California yesterday, which sounds pretty flashy.
0: Yeah, it does. Yeah. We'll have some more info on that, please, I think.
1: Cool. Oh, you want more info?
0: Yeah, about...
1: Okay. Well, I live in Palm Springs in California.
0: Right.
1: And I go backwards and forwards to the UK to do gigs and tours and recording and things like that.
0: Nice.
1: Yeah.
0: Fast about to get a tag along. Me going, I'm coming over to... Funnily enough, I'm
1: that's
0: in Palm
1: cool.
0: Springs.
1: That's cool.
0: Can you
1: that's not a problem.
0: Look after me for a couple of days? obviously, everybody would know this anyway, so let's get this out of the way. You're the son of Paul Rogers.
1: Yeah. Apparently, it hasn't been proved. the verdict's still out.
0: So, before we come on to your music, I just want to talk to you about your life in general growing up, because you must have had one hell of a life as a youngster and, you know, just being in a family surrounded by so much great music and such great times.
1: It's an interesting one. I don't know, you get used to your childhood, whatever it is, the darkness, the light, all of it is just part of your life, really. And I guess the thing you're asking for is the kind of the highlights. So the highlights would be going off and doing, going to these massive gigs and seeing all these famous people, but it'd only be a tiny part of my life. Do you know what I mean? I had a pretty normal life, and then I'd go off and then my dad would be a rock star and I'd see all this and I'd go, wow, this is crazy. And then I'd go back to whatever I was doing.
0: And was it the case that, like at school or whatever... I mean, I suppose kids don't really necessarily.
1: It was more,
0: take
1: the, it was more the teachers.
0: That,
1: they,
0: right,
1: they were
0: yeah,
1: a bit
0: yeah.
1: like, they used to look at me like that, wide eyed.
0: Right. Yeah.
1: Kids didn't really care about
0: no.
1: it.
0: No. And I suppose you must have just been like, why is everyone so interested in my dad?
1: No, well, I was used to it, and it honestly didn't. I don't think it affected me. It only affected me when people were being a bit slimy and they were coming up to me for different reasons and stuff. And I thought that was always odd because, you know, they're asking stuff, and it wasn't about me.
0: No,
1: you know?
0: Of course.
1: But, yeah, I wasn't really bothered about it, really.
0: And was there anything that you kind of thought was very normal but actually was, like, weird? Like, you know how sometimes you hear these stories that, oh, yeah, so-and-so just used to pop round for a cup of tea and...
1: We did. We had Jimmy Page from Led Zeppelin used to come around all the time. And I have some stories about him, but I won't say it on air. And then there was one time we went to a sort of... It was a very posh thing, and it's not something my family were into, but we went to a polo thing, and I went to the table where my dad was sitting, and there was half the Rolling Stones, there was some guys from Queen, there was a lot of famous people, and then my dad goes... And I'm like, oh, hi. And then my dad goes, and this is Jim Davidson, the comedian. And then I was red-faced. I was flustered. I couldn't breathe. I couldn't look at him. I got all shy. I was like, oh, my God, he's off the telly. You know, rock stars.
0: Is that the one that you would see
1: all
0: the time?
1: Exactly.
0: Did you see a big break? Or
1: yeah, rock
0: the
1: stars didn't mean anything to me. This is like Ronnie Wood. This is Mick Jagger. It's like, yeah, all right, okay.
0: But this is the guy who's making people decorate cakes on the Generation Game. Talk to us a little bit about where you're at musically at the moment. I know obviously you've been in bands and things, but this is your debut solo album.
1: I had this demo, and me and my manager Jane Judd thought, well, let's send this demo out to all the best producers in the world. We didn't have a record deal, we only had a little bit of money, and the first one we sent it off to was Ken Nelson, who did all the Coldplay, Palinatini, Snow Patrol, Gomez, and he came back and said, yeah, I'd love to do it. And
0: cool.
1: So it was short. It was about 10 days up in Liverpool in Elevator Studios. Really cool place. And so we spent 10 days with him, and then I spent a further 2 weeks at his house just doing stuff. And so that's what we've got. We've got this album.
0: You say you had the demo going into it.
1: Yeah.
0: What did that kind of consist of? Like, were all the songs there in some form?
1: Pretty much.
0: Or only,
1: yeah, they're all pretty complete. And I was a big fan of Led Zeppelin and the Beatles, and I just liked how everything was very eclectic. Mm-hmm. And, you know, they weren't all the same sort of songs. So what you find on this album is... different ways of recording. So you've got acoustic things, you've got just me playing a guitar or a piano, and then you've got the full band, and then you've got it's just a whole mix of
0: nice.
1: Things really.
0: And what kind of subjects are you broaching? Like what inspired the album?
1: I really like things that have meaning. I like to talk about things that about life, you know, so things that can pick us up, some things that can bring us down, heartache, just stuff that means things to me. I can't, this sounds a bit egotistical, but I can't write things that are superficial, because when I do, I get really bored singing
0: right.
1: them day after day after day, night after night. And so they've got to have personal meaning to me. And then, you know, that's part of my thing. When I'm going on stage, I talk about a lot of nonsense, and I like a lot of banter with the crowd.
0: Right.
1: And, you know, I put out questions to them, and I won't progress. I won't carry on with the songs until I get some
0: right.
1: feedback from
0: okay.
1: the audience. There'll be just nothing. There'll be a dead silence, and I can't, my band hate it. I kind of like it. It's kind of cool. And then so then people start interacting.
0: Maybe you've got a career in stand-up comedy. That's
1: I doubt that. No. No, but I like talking about, you know, issues and things. And,
0: yeah. Cool. And the track that we are going to play... shortly is Something About You, which is a very sort of delicate ballad kind of a song. And
1: right.
0: so tell us what the key is in your mind to writing something that sounds so sort of nice and sort of, it sounds very epic, but it's also very calm and also very like almost like a ballad. So I wanted to know what you think is the key to a good
1: ballad.
0: Yeah,
1: I think you need a good hook. So I remember writing this song, and so I'm singing the chorus, and I get the chorus, and then I'm like, and also it's personal. It's about stuff that's happening at the moment.
0: Yeah.
1: I remember I had a breakup, and it was just the best thing ever that happened to me. I came up
0: for
1: with
0: songwriting.
1: Like, I just came up with 8 or 9 songs within like 2 weeks. So I was like, this is great. I should have more breakups. And so it just stuff just flows out of you, you know, and you just, some of the angst. This one's quite a lovely song, but some of the angst, some of like, you know, whatever.
0: Yeah.
1: But you just come up with the hook, and then I go backwards.
0: Okay.
1: I go backwards from there.
0: Nice.
1: Yeah.
0: And you say this is quite a lovely song. Would you tell us a little bit more?
1: I didn't say it was a lovely song. Oh, did I?
0: Yeah, just now.
1: Oh, did I?
0: But
1: okay,
0: yeah,
1: I
0: no,
1: beg your pardon.
0: So tell us a little bit about this one in particular.
1: Something About You. Well, it's about sometimes, you know, you love someone, but you know they're not good for you, and you know that you have to let go of them, and it's hard because you still love them and they still love you, but you know it's not going to work ever. It's kind of a weird, you know, thing that goes down. Yeah.
0: And the album, Head Up High.
1: Yeah.
0: Obviously, the thing that you take from that is that you're obviously very proud of it, and I think that's a great title. That's what it seems to suggest.
1: Yeah. No. There's
0: that you're proud and your head's up high.
1: Well, there was a single called Head Up High, and it's the words of that song are all about being very optimistic. There are two ways of living life. You could have two different types of people, and the same situation can happen to both. And one just goes, this always happens to me, life is crap, blah, blah, blah, blah. The other one goes, this is shit as well, but what can I learn from it? And why did this happen? And why take my responsibility for it? And they grow and they learn from it. And so the next time it happens to them, they've already dealt with it and they move on. So that's what the lyrics for Head Up High is. It's not about being proud about the songs, although I am.
0: Mm-hmm.
1: It's about
0: almost taking responsibility.
1: You have to keep looking at the good, even when crap is happening, because that is what's going to. I don't mean like faking it. You have to really be optimistic, I think.
0: And
1: especially with nowadays, with Trump and all the things that are going on, people just sort of give up and they think life is terrible and it's all going downhill. But these things are happening for a reason. They're bringing out all the wrong that's going on in the world, and that we have to look at and we have to correct why this has happened.
0: That's a really good way of looking at it, actually. Makes total sense. So, you know, you've been a musician for a good while, and you've done some incredible gigs and played some incredible places. Like, you've played Wembley, for example.
1: Yeah, the O2.
0: And obviously, I think a real skill, especially if you're a solo musician, which you are at the moment with this record, is being able to connect with a small audience as well.
1: Yeah.
0: So maybe just talk us a little bit through the difference between playing like a massive venue like the O2 versus connecting with like a small audience in maybe an unplugged acoustic setting.
1: Yeah, it's interesting. I think we do these things in America. They're called sheds. They're basically arenas, and they're just, they're like massive, massive sheds. They're big arenas. And you go in, and I supported some big bands over there, Lynyrd Skynyrd and Joe Perry and Bad Company and stuff. And you kind of, you go from one, they all look the same.
0: Right.
1: So backstage almost looks the same. The stage looks the same. The way the auditorium is scanned is the same. So you kind of get a bit lost in that.
0: Do you think that's almost done like that on purpose so that people put on the same level of quality performance? Do you know what I mean? It's like when a team plays at home in the football. You want that familiarity.
1: Maybe. I think it just works acoustically, the dimensions and the way it's set out. And then when you do smaller venues, and so I've done churches, front living rooms, you know, blues bars in Germany, just a whole mix, you have to... And you have different PAs, different sound guys, different people in that place. Whereas when you go on the big
0: stage,
1: you've got the same team all the time. So everything is the same. But with these smaller gigs, you basically have to think on your toes. Mm. And so you learn more because you have to rearrange and go, well, the stage looks weird here and the acoustics are odd there. We're going to have to do this and do that. So you learn more about the craft that way,
0: I think. Yeah. Cool. It's really interesting to know.
1: Yeah.
0: As someone that's not going to play to a big or a small audience, it's just nice to know.
1: Don't say that. You never know.
0: Not in music. I do know.
1: Yeah, well, you can do comedy.
0: Yeah. But and funnily enough, I've been introduced more than once by accident as Jimmy Page. Yeah, that's a big disappointment.
1: It's those flares you wear.
0: Yeah. Before we play a single and release you back out into the afternoon, I just want to get involved in a thing called Best Guest that we do on the show.
1: Okay.
0: So I'm going to ask you some questions and just answer them however you see fit.
1: Interesting.
0: For me, Steve. Okay.
1: Let me just get into the zone. I have to meditate. I have to connect.
0: All right, good. Someone's taking this seriously for a change.
1: Yeah.
0: Question one.
1: Okay.
0: If you had to name...
1: Bonnie Rabbits. Is that right?
0: No. Well, it could be. Right. If you had to name a racehorse, what would you call it?
1: Bunny rabbits.
0: Bunny rabbits. Well, there we go. Yeah, good. Definitely the fastest answer of the day on that. If you could swap lives of one musician for a day, who would it be?
1: It would be Hendrix.
0: Hendrix.
1: For sure.
0: Nice.
1: Yeah.
0: On a particular day from history or just any day?
1: I reckon when he was just steaming it and he was in London, he was grooving it and he was just on his game. Well, he always was. You know.
0: Yeah, nice answer. Question three. What's the most impressive / weirdest thing that you've made in a school project? Like, for example, when you would do woodwork or metalwork or something and you end up making something and it stays in your family or in your home for a while. Like, I can name... sort of many things that happened in my school that we made.
1: Okay.
0: I made like a little weird... I made a box in woodwork. It's absolutely useless. The lid didn't even fit on it probably, but for some reason I kept it for years and years. So that kind of thing.
1: I'm going to have to invent something here because it's just going to be very dull, the answer.
0: All right.
1: I remember I made a boat once.
0: Yeah.
1: Out of wood. And then I made a... this is so... I'm going to have to think of something else because it's not interesting at all.
0: Well, no, because it's... but it's... this is giving people a window into your life. They never would have got this answer
1: really.
0: Any other way.
1: Not
0: so
1: really.
0: Tell us about this boat.
1: I think I was probably about 6.
0: Yeah.
1: It's a beautiful boat. And it had stairs on the outside. It had a diving board. It had like a cocktail bar down the side. It had some sort of skimpy ladies, about 3 or 4 of them, on the corner. I was 6, mind.
0: You're 6, yeah.
1: 6, and it was the boat was called Lovely Ladies, and it was it was about 30 inches long. I painted it with yacht varnish.
0: Yeah.
1: Sanded it down first, obviously, and
0: what happened to it?
1: We still have it.
0: You've still got it. You haven't set it out to sea.
1: No.
0: All right. Good.
1: It's a beautiful thing.
0: We'll leave the audience to decide how much of that is. Fabricated.
1: Yeah.
0: Question 4. This is going to be an interesting one to possibly ask you. What's the weirdest thing you've ever done for money, Steve?
1: The weirdest thing I've ever done for money. What have I done? The weirdest thing I've done for money. Okay, this is dead time on the radio. Sorry about
0: no,
1: this,
0: it's
1: folks.
0: Fine. I once dressed up as a tooth and gave out flyers for a dentist for money.
1: That's pretty good. I don't know if I got paid for this, but I had to the opposite of spray paint walls and tube things to take the graffiti off.
0: Right.
1: Yeah.
0: You ungraffitied.
1: I ungraffitied trains and walls.
0: All right, that sounds like a probation thing.
1: Yeah, it might have been.
0: Okay, all right, good. If you win best guest this afternoon, Steve, okay. What would you like from the imaginary prize cupboard?
1: What have we got?
0: Anything you like. It's
1: oh, it's
0: the
1: imaginary.
0: Bounds of your imagination.
1: I am so sorry.
0: No, no, I'm so sorry.
1: I would like my childhood boat back, please.
0: Your childhood boat?
1: Yes.
0: Okay, did it ever name the boat? Oh, yeah, you
1: yes,
0: said
1: lovely ladies.
0: Sorry, yeah, you did say. All right. Well, listen, you've been a fantastic guest. It's been really
1: Thank
0: nice chatting
1: very much.
0: To you.
1: And you.
0: We are going to play something about you.
1: Awesome. Thank
0: All
1: you.
0: Before I let you go, actually, I should probably mention your date, shouldn't we? Otherwise, that's very rude to get you in here and not do that. So let's run through where people can come and see you. You are going to be in you're in Camden tonight.
1: Yep.
0: Did you know that?
1: Yeah, I did
0: Good.
1: Know that. It's not
0: Thank
1: on my
0: goodness.
1: List, but yeah.
0: You are in Camden tonight.
1: Fiddler's Elbow.
0: Yeah, that's right. Then you are Norfolk, Chichester, London, East Sussex, Leicester, Liverpool, Cumbria. The Isle of Bute and the Voodoo Rooms, which I actually know in Edinburgh. It's a very nice gig. Between now and the 14th of October. And the rest of the time, we'll be residing in a lovely little wood cabin.
1: Indeed.
0: There we go. So, yeah, if you get a chance, go and check this fine gentleman out of his debut album, Head Up High. And this is Something About You. Thanks so much for coming in, Steve.
1: Thank you, man.
0: Cheers.
1: Words are the worst. Stick in my mind.

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1: Okay, welcome back, friends. It's now time to get our teeth stuck into my vinyl of the week. So, let's find out what it's going to be. I know what it's going to be because it's my show. But can you guess who it is? It's somebody I've been talking about for weeks and weeks because I'm very excited about their new album coming out, and it's made me revisit their current album. This week, ladies and gentlemen, my vinyl of the week is Believe I'm Going Down by Kurt Vile. Now, I'm not sure why this has become such a prevalent thing to me in the last week or so, but over the last week, I have listened to this album so many times. I think it may have started with me reading an interview with Kurt Vile, where he was just talking about how it's very difficult to be a musician that comes from before the internet in a world that is basically soaked in the internet and social media. And I think that's how I feel about life quite a lot of the time. Like, I literally cannot get my head around having to post and like things 24 hours a day. And so I feel in that way, maybe me and Mr. Vile are kindred spirits. Interestingly, before we get onto the album, Kurt Vile is his real name, which is mental. Yeah? I thought that it was a play on something, but no, it's actually his real name. And this is his sixth studio album. It came out in 2015, September the 25th, 2015 to be exact. And it's a whopping 60 minutes and 54 seconds long. And that's if you don't get the deluxe album, which has another 8 extra songs on it. It had the lead single from it was pretty pimpin'. It's got bangers like I Am an Outlaw and Dust Bunnies on there. But the song that I'm going to play is a song called Wheelhouse, which in the interview that I read with him, he played when he was supporting Neil Young as his opening song to the biggest crowd he's ever played in front of 90,000 people. And he said in the interview that he actually messed up the first note and it really sort of threw him, and then he had to try and recover in front of that many people. But this song, it's the kind of song, let's assume that maybe you're not listening to the show live, let's assume that you are listening to it on a bit of a sort of cold October night, just as the sun's going down. Maybe just take your phone out into the garden with a nice glass of alcohol of your choice, just as the sort of autumn sun is setting, and have a go on this very atmospheric track that I listened to on repeat, weirdly, for about an hour the other day when I was trying to write, and it's really in my head now. It's quite unlike any piece of music that I own, I think, and so I hope that you enjoy it. It's called Wheelhouse. It's from my album, should I say vinyl of the week, Believe I'm Going Down by Kurt Vile. So let's have a little listen now to Wheelhouse by Kurt Vile.

How good is that Wheelhouse by Kurt Vile from my album, vinyl album of the week? I believe I'm going down by Kurt Vile, who has a new album coming out on the 12th of October called Bottle It In. Take My Money is basically what I'm saying about that. Right, speaking of which, a band that is coming to the UK, they're probably already here because they're playing at the Garage tomorrow night. One of the most important bands in the history of alternative music is the Sonics. They are playing at the Garage tomorrow night. Amazing, there's still tickets available, so if you get a chance. It's a bit steep, but if you've got the £35, I suggest you go see them. I might see if I can get myself down there as well. This is from their...

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2: Or left one
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2: Someone
3: one.
2: Like Nick, who's very transient in EastEnders, and he's never in there for a very long time.
3: Yeah.
2: He could easily sort of turn up at Emmerdale, couldn't he?
3: Get
2: off the bus with a bit of a beard, you know, and pretend to be this really nice guy, you know, who's selling Bibles or something. All the viewers are going, he's a bastard.
3: Yeah, travelling to London.
2: Don't let him in the house.
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0: All right, so we are back. You're listening to the Joey Page Show, and I am now joined by my third guest of the afternoon. It's Jack, the lead singer of Wild Front. Welcome to the show, Jack.
5: Good afternoon. How's it going?
0: All right, very smooth sounding little voice you got yourself there.
5: Oh, that's very kind of you.
0: Nice radio voice.
5: Thank you. Maybe I'll get a job one day.
0: Yeah. Yeah, have this one if you want.
5: Really?
0: Yeah, I'm off for 2 weeks. You can have it.
5: Are you off for 2 weeks?
0: Yeah.
5: Where are you going?
0: Oh, just... I've got work. Nothing exciting.
5: Nothing exciting,
0: unfortunately.
5: Okay.
0: All pressing, but nothing exciting.
5: Okay.
0: So, how are you?
5: Yeah, I'm good, man. I'm really good. Going on tour tomorrow. So excited about that.
0: Yeah, so... Because you were supposed to have Josh with you, weren't you? But You've divvied it up and told him to get on with the admin whilst you coming here.
5: That's literally it. Yeah, we kind of left... a lot of stuff to last minute, so he's I came up here and he's doing all of that.
0: So you are being tipped as one of Britain's bright young things.
5: Is that true?
0: Yeah, that's what I've read.
5: Oh wow.
0: And you've got a new single out, you're going on tour. But tell us a little bit about the backstory of the band, how you guys all know each other, that sort of thing.
5: We used to all play together in like a kind of folky, like quite a dark folk project.
0: Right.
5: Probably started that about 7 years ago actually, and then it kind of just started morphing into what it is now.
0: And you either weirdly started in a dark folk band very young, you just have got great skin.
5: Oh, thanks.
0: I haven't worked out which one.
5: Well, I was very young.
0: Yeah. Okay. So that's an interesting choice to start a dark folk band.
5: Yeah, I don't know, man. I was brought up on like Neil Young, Joni Mitchell, like all that kind of old folk stuff. So it was just kind of what felt natural, you know.
0: Okay.
5: I was a bit younger, yeah.
0: Yeah, and then, so how did you get from there to where we are currently?
5: I don't know, it just kind of started getting a bit heavier, a bit angrier, and then we kind of, that was kind of the point where it started changing, and then we mellowed out a bit, and it just kind of landed where it is now, which I suppose is a little bit more dreamy, a bit more poppy, I suppose.
0: And you said that your new single, to jump right up to now, is the poppiest thing you've ever done.
5: I think it probably is. Yeah.
0: So how did that come to fruition?
5: We was in a session with a chap called Alfie Jackson, who used to be in the Holloways.
0: Right.
5: He's an absolute champ, and I think because we tend to write a lot of songs that structure a little bit weird. So we kind of like were in with him and like try

0: focus on doing something that was a little bit more, not run of the mill, but structurally was a bit more of a standard pop song.
1: Why do you, when you say that sometimes they're structurally a bit different or weird, what do you mean by that?
0: Just well, they don't know, like sometimes they won't even have like a chorus necessarily, right. You know, they'll just have like, it would just be a bit random.
1: And is that something that you've looked at from a quite, I don't want to say cynical, but from like a sort of like a game plan point of view of going, right, well, if we want to get here, we need to be a bit experimented and you liked it, or how is it?
0: I think it was a bit of both. I think because we hadn't really done it before, and we have got a few tunes since then that we've written that are like that, we just wanted to put it out and see how it did. Yeah, because we hadn't really done it, so yeah.
1: It's interesting because it's like, obviously when you're a new young band, you go through loads of different styles.
0: You do. You got to try out a lot of stuff and see what works for you. And I think that was just one of the things that we thought, well, we may as well give it a go now.
1: And is there anything you've tried that hasn't, isn't going to ever see the light of day? Talk us through some stuff that you've been through.
0: There's loads of stuff.
1: Discarded.
0: I don't know, man. We wrote a song. I went to uni down in Brighton, and I wrote a song about. I was scraping the barrel because we'd try and write a song most weeks. So you know, I've written songs about seagulls and and all sorts. You know, so yeah.
1: There's definitely some that have been discarded. Seagulls, right? Because I used to live in Brighton.
0: Vicious.
1: And there was this one that used to like land on my windowsill.
0: Yes. Yeah,
1: and I thought it had a bad leg. Because they pretend that they've got a bad leg.
0: So
1: you feel sorry for them and feed them.
0: Bastards.
1: But there was nothing wrong with the bloody thing.
0: No, man, they're terrible, man. They're terrible. I had all spikes along my windowsill.
1: Did you?
0: And they still came tapping on the window, yeah. Trying to steal my fags. Hate them.
1: We're going to play your single a little bit later on.
0: Nice.
1: But before that, I want to get you involved in a couple of little features that we do on the show.
0: Yeah.
1: And the first one, I think you might enjoy quite a lot.
0: Okay.
1: It's called Silla Track. Now, before we start it, do you want to hazard a guess as to what might be going on in that?
0: What's it called?
1: Silla Track.
0: I have no idea.
1: So basically, you know, Blind Date.
0: Yes.
1: It's like that, but with music. So basically, you are going to potentially go on an audio date with one of the following three tracks.
0: Okay.
1: Right. So basically, what I'm going to do is I'm going to talk you through what they might be like as a date, and then you can ask some questions like you might on Blind Date.
0: Sick.
1: And then I'll play you a tiny little clip of each track, and then from that you're going to pick an audio date for yourself.
0: Wow.
1: All right.
0: This is exciting.
1: You up for that? Okay. Yeah. So here we go. Let's start Silla Track.
2: What's your name and where do you come from?
3: Please help, Graham.
2: Surprise, surprise.
1: Okay. So, welcome, Jack, to Silla Track. Basically, there's three tracks waiting behind the sort of stage wall waiting to be picked by you.
0: Mm-hmm.
1: Okay, so here comes number one. This number one is the kind of song that your parents warned you about. But it's time for you to rebel and do what you want. You're young, and it's up to you if you want to hang out with a bad girl and have some fun.
0: Sick.
1: Right, that's track one.
0: Okay.
1: Track two. Simps, and more simps.
0: Yeah.
1: Lyrics to leave you with a craving for more.
0: Nice.
1: Track three.
0: Yeah.
1: Is fun or pop for all the ages. Dreamy and full of oomph. Ever been heartbroken and need a quick fix to get over it? Then this is the song for you. Okay, so they're your three contestants. What I would like you to do.
0: Yeah.
1: Is maybe ask those tracks a little question like you might do if you was on Blind Date.
0: Okay. So track two, Simps.
1: Mm-hmm.
0: So how old are you?
1: Simps. I am gonna say is in the late 20s to mid 30s. So it's a throwback to a bygone era, but with a new, fresh look.
0: Nice. Okay.
1: But certainly you wouldn't be dating a cougar if you went on a date with track two.
0: Okay, all right. What kind of home are you from? What kind of background?
1: Is this number two?
0: This is number two, yeah. I'm into number two.
1: Okay, number two are from Perth in Western Australia.
0: Wow.
1: And a bit of show trivia, have featured on the show. I've been sat in that very seat, so...
0: Really?
1: In different times, you would have crossed paths if you'd have been on the same show.
0: My goodness.
1: I know, right?
0: It sounds like it's almost meant to be. Perth has a wonderful outdoor cinema that I really want to go to in the forest.
1: Oh, okay.
0: Have they ever been there?
1: I reckon they're the kind of person that would have been there. Maybe the kind of person that would take you there after you've been on a little walk around a gallery. Maybe take a little pizza up there.
0: That's it, man. Number two.
1: He's gone for it.
0: Number two.
1: Well,
0: for me. That's it.
1: Before
0: you
1: get to meet your date, because you've decided very unanimously and very quickly, let's see what each track sounds like and see if these tracks can change your mind, okay?
0: I doubt it, but
1: But here we go then.
0: I'll give him a chance.
1: Here comes track number one. Are you ready?
0: Yeah.
2: What's your name and where do you come from?
1: Track two, which is the one that's the front runner at the moment.
3: Mm-hmm. Please help, Graham.
1: And track three is...
2: Surprise, surprise. Their hands on my
1: thighs. Mm. So, are you still sticking with number two, Jack?
0: Can you play me number one again? Is that allowed?
1: Mm, yeah. 25! If it helps, they call themselves, the brand of music that they've gone for, Math Grunge Wizards.
0: That's the genre.
1: That's the genre that they've given themselves.
0: I mean, I have a lot of respect for that.
1: It's tough.
0: Yeah, it is tough, man. I am still, I think, just because of the pizza thing and the cinema thing and the gallery thing...
1: Just a bit of loyalty as well.
0: Yeah, man, I like that.
1: So, track one... 25 for me and 24 to you. ...was Husk by a band called Goldbloom.
0: Goldbloom. That sounds a lot like kind of like the new agey punky stuff.
1: Mm. I like and the number three, which is one that you also have turned down, was... Their hands on my thighs. Doesn't Matter by Christine and the Queens.
0: To be fair, actually, I actually adore that woman, so...
1: Well, she's gone now. It's too late, Jack.
0: What have I done?
1: Your audio date for this afternoon, and we'll see what you think of it afterwards, if you feel like you made the right choice after we've listened to it, is Scream Hole by Methyl Ethyl.
0: Methyl Ethyl.

0: Joey Page on FUBAR Radio.
1: Now, Jack, if you aren't going on a date with that song, then I am. That's all I want to say.
2: That's wonderful. About that. So, I feel like I made a good choice.
1: Yeah, I think you did make a good choice. You know, Christine and the Queen, she's around, but
2: yeah, she's about. Methylethyl, I know who she is.
1: Now you've got a new caller in your headphones. That was Methylethyl and Scream Hole. Really good. I don't know why it was making me sort of yearn for Halloween a little bit, even though Halloween is coming. So it's probably everything that I think of is associated with Halloween.
2: Yeah.
1: But for some reason, that made me feel like. I don't mind just walking around town on this. So let's have a little chat then, Jack, about what you've got coming up, because you've got some gigs coming up. Let's see where you are. You are tomorrow. You're in Liverpool
2: tomorrow.
1: Newcastle on the 5th.
2: Very excited about that. The joys are nuts.
1: Your favourite place, Brighton on the 10th. 11th in Camden, and a hometown gig in Southampton on the 19th.
2: That's it.
1: In November, you're at Neighbourhood Festival in Manchester on the 6th. Now, you say the Geordies are nuts.
2: My granddad's a Geordie.
1: Is he?
2: Yeah.
1: Do you actively notice things like that at gigs?
2: At gigs,
1: do you go, like, when you go to certain places, you like, yes?
2: Yeah, I think gigs we've played up there before, they're always afterwards, they're always like, oh, do you want to go get a drink, you know, and they're just out till the early hours, all of them, but, you know, it's brilliant, I love it.
1: And is there like a place in the country where you see it and you go, oh, fuck, not this place again?
2: No. I don't think there is.
1: I've not said this for a while on the show. I hate the Isle of Wight.
2: I actually have a little bit of a soft spot for the Isle of Wight, because I had a few friends that went to, there's a little uni over there called Platform One, so I used to go visit them.
1: Okay.
2: So, yeah,
1: I've never had a good gig in the Isle of Wight.
2: No, to be fair, nor I. But except for the festival, actually.
1: Oh, right, yeah.
2: Isle of Wight Festival's excellent. Never a good gig.
1: The last time I went to that, it was Jay-Z and Paul McCartney.
2: Oh, really?
1: Yeah. It was a good one to go to. But, yeah.
2: Norfolk's, you know.
1: Yeah, okay.
2: Not sure how I feel about Norfolk.
1: All right, that's not on the list, so that's good. You're allowed to slag that one off.
2: Miss that one off, yeah.
1: But it's interesting to know, because people, you know, I'm sure people have got, every band must have ones where they're like, oh, God, do us a favour, I don't want to go there. Cool, so in a minute we're going to give a little spin to your new single, but before that I need to get involved in Best Guest. So I'm going to ask you the same questions that I've asked all the guests on the show today. You just have to answer them how you see fit, and then later on I'll be comparing your answers with the other guests to work out who the best guest was based on these answers alone.
2: Fantastic.
1: The winner gets whatever they want from the imaginary prize cupboard.
2: Okay.
1: All right. So
2: big, a lot of steak.
1: Yeah. Yeah. Well, it's up to you, and it's in your head.
2: Yeah.
1: Question number one.
2: Yeah.
1: If you had a racehorse, what would you name it?
2: Clive.
1: Clive?
2: Undoubtedly.
1: We've had a Frank and a Clive today.
2: Yeah, Clive is... Yeah. It's a bit of a horsey name, isn't it? It's good.
1: Yeah, alright, yeah, good.
2: Like
1: Hannah, behind the glass, has actually genuinely been naming racehorses this
2: really?
1: Week.
2: Really? What's your best one?
1: I can't... Talk is Cheap, I would go for, was the best one that she named. So, yeah.
2: Magic.
1: Yeah, imagine getting to do that. Actually, why weren't none of them named after any of us or anything on the show? Named after some completely irrelevant tennis player. Anyway. I'm getting my toys out of the pram. Right, question two, Jack.
2: Yes.
1: If you could swap lives with one musician for a day, who would it be?
2: Alive or dead?
1: Yeah.
2: Yeah?
1: Yeah.
2: Probably Bob Marley.
1: Bob Marley?
2: Yeah, that'd be pretty fun, I think.
1: Yeah?
2: Yeah, just... I do a lot of the stuff he did.
1: Okay.
2: You know, play a lot of football.
1: Yeah?
2: Yeah.
1: Play a lot of football.
2: Yeah.
1: A lot of jamming.
2: Yeah, a lot of jamming.
1: And you'd have dreadlocks, which would be nice for you.
2: Yeah, man. Yeah. I used to have one dreadlock back in the day.
1: Oh, no.
2: I know, man. I was maybe like 13, 14. I had very long hair.
1: What? Why did your mum and dad sort that out?
2: Well, you know, they just let me...
1: That's how you end up in a band.
2: Yeah, not necessarily, but they let me... They let me do whatever hairstyle I wanted, which, in hindsight, I do
1: regret.
2: Yeah, I had some bad ones. Yeah. I had the mohawk, the David Beckham mohawk in 2002.
1: Did you?
2: Yeah.
1: Oh man.
2: Yeah.
1: Or question number three. What was the most impressive or weirdest thing that you made for a school project?
2: Oh jeez, I made a paper mache Pikachu.
1: Okay.
2: It didn't look like Pikachu though, but I tried. That was definitely the weirdest.
1: And what happened? What did you leave it behind? Did you take it home?
2: No, I've not seen it for years. I don't know where it is. Mum probably got rid of it. Could be in the loft.
1: But it did come home.
2: Oh yeah, yeah. I took it home. Yeah.
1: Yeah. Great. question number four. What other than grow like a big dreadlock? What is the? I'm not suggesting you did do it for money. What's the weirdest thing that you've done for money?
2: I don't know. I don't know actually. The weirdest thing that I've done for money, I did run into the sea off a Hebridean island in Scotland once called Tyree. It was really, really cold for a tenner.
1: All right.
2: But yeah, again, I was reasonably young, you know.
1: Yeah.
2: Well, 15.
1: All right. No, I'll take that.
2: So, yeah. A tenner was a lot back then for me.
1: Yeah, of course.
2: And it, you know, what
1: right.
2: a dinner.
1: Yeah, right, I'll take that.
2: Yeah.
1: Good answer. Yeah. If you win Best Guess, Jack, you can have anything you like from the imaginary prize cupboard. What would you like?
2: I would like... I'd like a car with the doors that open up.
1: Like Back to the Future?
2: Yeah, like Back to the Future, yeah. And if it was the one from... Actually, yeah, that's what I want. I want the car from Back to
1: you
2: the Future.
1: You want the car from Back to the Future?
2: I want the time travel car, yeah, that's what I want, yeah.
1: Where would you go back to?
2: I'd go to...
1: Or forward to...
2: No, I don't think I'd go forward.
1: No.
2: I'd be a bit scared to go forward, I think. I'd go maybe 1966 or 1066. You know, check out the Battle of Hastings.
1: He only goes to the 66s.
2: I'd go to all the 66s. I'd be very interested to see what a battle back then was like, you know.
1: All right.
2: Yeah, Braveheart maybe.
1: Good. All
2: Something
1: right.
2: like that.
1: Nice. So, DeLorean could potentially be winging its way to you. We'll find out later on in the show. But Jack, it's been a lot of fun having you in chatting to you, man.
2: Thank you.
1: Good luck with everything.
2: Thank you.
1: We are going to play Make You Feel. Is there anything you want to tell us about it, other than what we've already discussed? Is there anything you want to say about the track before we give it an airing?
2: Yeah, no, it's just about... I guess lyrically it's a little bit about just kind of not... Or trying not to push people away that actually care about you.
1: Okay.
2: That's what it's about, yeah.
1: All right.
2: So.
1: Cool. Well, thanks so much for coming in. This is Make You Feel by Jack's band Wildfront. Thanks for coming in, man.
2: Thank
1: it's been
2: you very
1: a pleasure.
2: Much. Cheers.

0: All right, so we've got about 15 minutes left of the show, ladies and gentlemen. In a minute, I'm going to run through best guest and also David Bowie of the week. But I just wanted to see, really, if I could squeeze in, first of all, a little bit of gig news and also a new song that I really want to play. I'm going to try and squeeze that in as well. But basically, there's a few good gigs coming up this week, and I thought, why not tell you just in case you might be interested in this sort of thing. So, coming up this Sunday in Southampton, Editors are playing. And then on Monday in Portsmouth, Tellyman are playing. Then on Tuesday the 9th, Childcare are playing in Birmingham. And also another favourite of ours on the show, Yonica, are playing a week on Thursday at the Electric Ballroom. So there's some gigs that I have had my eye on and I thought would be nice to share with you guys. Likewise, I wanted to share this with you. This is a new song by Tyler, the Creator. This is Peach Fuzz.
1: It's 9:23 a.m.

That, ladies and gentlemen, is a very, very cool piece of music. I hope you enjoyed that. That's Tyler, the Creator, and Peach Fuzz. It's actually a remix of Prophet's classic song, I Wanna Be Your Man, to celebrate the release of the underground funk musician's first album in 34 years. So I hope you enjoyed that. I think that's a brilliant piece of music. Right, it's now time, ladies and gentlemen, boys and girls, children of all ages, to round up Best Guest. So let's see who did what this week. Question one, in honour of Hannah, assistant producers, very well heeled, very well to do family, have got loads of land and racehorses and such. Maybe they could chuck a bit of money at the show. Your mega rich family, Hannah. What would you name a racehorse, is what I asked. Steve answered the question. Steve Rogers, our guest, answered the question before I'd even finished saying it, which is it's a fun way to do it. He came out with bunny rabbits. So he would call a horse fit for racing bunny rabbits. Then Derek, whose fabulous exhibition starts tomorrow, Derek Riggers, his horse would be called Frank. And Jack from Wildfront went for Clive. I think I'm going to give it Frank, like Talk to Frank. Or Uncle Frank. I mean, I'm not allowed to make any amendments to these answers, but I'm going with Frank. So it's 1-0 to Derek. Question two. If you could be a musician for one day, who would you be? Derek said that he would love to have been Elvis for a day, because he'd love to get into the costumes and love to just like be in Vegas during that time. Then Steve went for Jimi Hendrix, about the time when he was smashing every gig that he did and he was in London and all that kind of stuff. Then Jack went for Bob Marley, and this is possibly akin to the fact that Jack had one big massive dreadlock as a 13-year-old child, which I'm going to call him out and say that's absolutely disgusting. But that's a tough one. Who am I going to pick? Elvis, Hendrix, or Bob Marley? I am going to go for... It's difficult. I'm going to go for... I'm going to go for Steve. I'm going to go for Jimi Hendrix. So, it's Derek 1, Steve 1, Jack 0. Question 3. What thing did you make during school in a project that you kept hold of for years, or a weird item that you made, or something memorable that you made doing a school project when you were young, was the question. Very convoluted question indeed, but question nonetheless. Steve went for a boat made out of wood with stairs and a diving board and a cocktail bar, called Lovely Ladies, which he made when he was 6 years old, and I highly suspect he was making up on the spot, which is fair enough. We make up the prizes, so why can't you make up the answers to the questions? Jack went for a paper mache Pikachu that looked nothing like Pikachu. I mean, I'll confess, Pokemon went right over my head because I was way too old for it. And Derek went for, and this is the most heartbreaking story I have ever heard, he made a clay Jimi Hendrix only for it to be dropped by his bumbling art teacher on the way to the kiln. So I'm going to give that point to Derek just because I feel bad. So that's 2 to Derek, 1 to Steve, none to Jack from Wildfront. No worries though, because I think that a point is coming his way as we go through the question of what is the weirdest thing that you've done for money. Derek went for, I don't know if you remember the story, that he had to photograph a van with no wheels, which basically meant him driving it to a car park, then taking the wheels off, taking the photo, then putting the wheels back on. I don't know if you ever had to change a wheel on a car, let alone a van. It sounds like bloody hard, intricate stuff that I definitely don't think would have been worth the money. I mean, I don't know what he got paid. He could have got paid millions. Don't know. Steve ungraffitied some walls, but he wasn't sure if he did it for money, which leads me to believe that maybe he got in some trouble with the police. So, but I didn't. I ask no questions, you get no answers. Jack
ran into the sea off of a Hebridean island when it was very, very cold for £10. But as he said, as a 15-year-old, £10 goes a long way. So I think I'm going to give that point to Jack. So what does that do to the scores? It makes it 2 to Derek, 1 to Steve, and 1 to Jack, meaning that Derek was our best guest on the show today, and he asked for, from the imaginary prize cupboard, a lovely imaginary old school E-type Jaguar with the big wheels from the 60s. That is imaginarily parked outside the Truman exhibition where he has got his exhibition over the next few days. So if you're going along, do keep your eye out for that imaginary car, because it'll be parked right outside. Ladies and gentlemen, it's been another beautiful show. Thank you so much for joining me. Please tell all your friends, especially, as we said earlier on, if they listen to Coldplay. My God, do we have to broaden these people's horizons. Let's get some money for some of the better bands in the UK. You know, let's get some more money for childcare. Let's get some more money for Ty Siegel. Let's get some more money for Kurt Vile and Tyler, the Creator, and Methyl Ethyl. Let's get your friends in on this show so that we can change their tastes in music, and then they'll be more fun to hang around with, and I will be even better dressed in my photos because I'll have more money to spend on them, and we can all be best friends and radio buddies forever. All right, that's the end of the show. Thanks so much for listening. It's time to leave you with my David Bowie record of the week. What are we going for today? An absolute Stonewall classic. It is, of course, today, as we should probably all listen to this song once a day because it's so good. And you probably hear it so many times, but you don't know, you don't really appreciate it. I want you all to take a good listen to the glory that is the Gene Genie. I'll see you next week. Thanks, everyone.

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0: reverse it. Richie with a T Gross pocket certain. And my shit gon' have to make back curtains. Red leather t-shirts to heat the surface. 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Keep a couple quarters so I call him Curtis. I'm a black James Bond so I make him nervous. Yo, engine go, and my engine go. Elon on them shrooms.
1: And grind voice gon' be the GPS.
2: Turn left.
0: This shit ain't too shabby, huh? Zero to that 60, huh? You don't need to guess me, nah. I rip them doors off cause I'm flashy, bitch.
3: Tesla.
0: Fuck around, get ghost, then I make six folds, might do a little toast.
3: Generate the Tesla.
0: Top X and it's better than
1: fuck it.
4: That's Injury Reserve featuring Amine. I think that's how you pronounce it, Amine, with Jailbreak the Tesla. Ben Baller B, I think his name is, the celebrity jeweler. He was... can we just get a fact check on whether his name's actually Ben Baller B or whether I've made that up?
5: The celebrity jeweler?
4: He's a celebrity jeweler, yeah. He's a jeweler to the stars.
5: So,
4: but he's
5: also
4: a celebrity
5: with H. Samuel, the other celebrity jeweler.
4: He might be bigger than H. Samuel by now. Not in, like... Not in.
1: Is he like a Jacob's the jeweler level?
4: Yeah, he's
5: Elizabeth Duke level.
4: I love the kind of level Natalie's going for with these jewelers.
1: Ernest Jones.
5: I thought his name was Ernst. Is it Ernest?
4: I'm sure it's Ernest.
5: Oh, right.
1: What was you going to say, Ernst? Ernst Jones.
5: That's not a name, is it?
4: You'd change it to Ernest.
1: Ernst.
5: His what? Ben Yang.
4: Ben Yang, okay. Yeah. Well, but his sort of pseudonym is Ben Baller B, is it?
5: Ben
4: Baller
5: B, yeah.
4: He recently got locked in his Tesla, didn't he?
1: Yeah, them Teslas, they've got a mind of their own.
4: They really actually have.
1: You know what I mean?
4: They're like iPhones on wheels.
1: That's the closest analogy. They just do everything. You just leave it and it just parks itself. It just does all kinds of craziness.
4: Mm. I heard you can like upload the information to like a host and then... re-download it into a new car, and then that car will just adopt all the old car settings just like an iPhone. So even down to like the seat position and you know the kind of heat you like when you get in and shit like that. I heard that. I don't know. I wanted a Tesla until I found out about Ben Baller B.
1: Very true.
4: But that's a big tune by Injury Reserve featuring Amine with Jailbreak the Tesla. You're going to have to if you're Ben Baller B next time you get into it, as Natalie was saying earlier on. This is the Michael, Natalie and Marcel show, or the Marcel, Natalie and Michael show, the M&M show either way. 4 till 6, got Callum McSwiggan coming up next, but we're holding you down for 2 hours,
1: mate.
4: Get me, well, an hour and 55 minutes now. We've got 3 guests. Tommy B's coming in to see us talk about new music, performing, being on the radar of people like Devlin, Prez T, Sharky Major. 2 of 3 have been past guests on this show. Nice. He's coming in to chat to us about that. Molly Hammer, Swedish singer-songwriter, coming in to chat to us about music, and production duo Ill Blue are coming in as well. We're playing games with 2 of them.
1: And I shall be winning again. Did I win 2 the last time? I'm pretty sure I won 2 in a row, did I not?
5: Yes. I think you did actually.
1: I'm just making it up.
4: No, I think you're making it up. Sorry, I just had a swig of my coffee. We did miss you actually. Blackstreet missed you.
1: Ah, jeez, I saw them on the socials. I was like, damn. No diggity. You know, wow.
4: It was a really good interview. They had a lot to say about various things. Important questions, like whether they were vexed when Backstreet Boys landed.
1: Oh, jeez, yeah, because like I didn't used to get them confused, because obviously it's very, very easy not to get them confused. But the names were so similar.
4: Very similar.
1: Sometimes you pick up like a now like 4 or whatever it was back in the day. Look at me, and you see like Backstreet, and you thought, No. You see Backstreet.
4: There you go. Oh, it's happened now.
1: Is that Backstreet?
4: Which one he wanted to
1: exactly,
4: say.
1: Exactly. The confusion.
4: There you go.
1: It's deep.
4: So they had a lot to say regarding that. But surprisingly, well, not, I suppose not surprisingly, you know, time is the biggest healer, but they are friends now.
5: Yeah, and Michael suggested that they did a co-headlining tour, Blackstreet and Backstreet Boys, and you'd already worked out a set list for it.
4: Yeah.
5: And they weren't opposed to that.
4: They were not opposed to it at all.
1: I think that'd be pretty sick.
4: I think it'd be amazing.
1: You know, like they do them tours when it's like Cisco and who else was around at that time? Cisco and
4: Joe
1: and Genuine, and they all do it together. That'd be quite good to have like Blackstreet and Backstreet.
4: Yeah. Blackstreet Boys.
1: The Blackstreet Backstreet.
4: tour. The Blackstreet Backstreet.
5: What if they mix it up one night and Backstreet Boys only covered some Blackstreet songs?
4: Yeah, I was
5: going to
4: say, yeah, swap
1: that's
4: songs.
1: Pretty sick.
4: Yeah.
1: That's
4: that
1: pretty
4: would
1: sick.
4: Be incredible. Sick. Yeah. I'd buy tickets to that.
1: Yeah, that'd be dope. Imagine a Blackstreet version of Everybody. Everybody. Yeah. But how would Blackstreet do that? It'd be sick.
4: It would be pretty fucking dope.
5: Mm. And shout out to Terry Walker, who stood in for you last week.
4: Yeah, big shout out to Terry, actually. Love Terry. She covered for you last week. She's covered for us before, hasn't she?
5: Yeah, but neither of you were here at that time.
4: So she's never seen you, Marcel. You're just a figment of her imagination.
1: I was here last time she was here.
4: No, it was her and Natalie.
5: Yeah, but she was in as a guest before
1: that,
5: wasn't
1: she? Yeah,
5: she
1: was in as a guest.
4: Oh, yeah, of course she's been in as a guest. Yeah,
1: she likes.
4: I forgot about that because her two co-hosting stints, they stole the show.
1: Yeah, she has got a character. She's actually coming to my EP launch party in a couple of weeks.
4: Massive.
5: Well, whilst we're on the subject of your EP launch party on 18th of April.
1: Yes, I'm actually going to be giving away two spots on the guest list to some of you lovely people to come down and enjoy the festivities, which are sponsored by Rum Kitchen and Ray & Nephews.
4: Nice.
5: Lovely.
1: Yeah, man. So if you want to get twist up with some cocktails and ting and hear some great music from myself, brand new EP dropping,
5: Circle.
1: Make sure you get involved with the following competition. We're going to be posting up a video on the Food Bar and on my socials. And if you want to, just either retweet it on Twitter or like it and comment on Instagram. We'll be picking a winner at random, and you and a friend will be able to attend the Shubs of all Shubses.
4: The Shubs of all Shubses.
5: We're all going.
4: Yeah, we are indeed all
1: the
4: going.
1: The Fubar family will be there.
5: So that's a reason to come as well.
4: Definitely. Yeah, massive reason. I think it's the second biggest reason.
1: It's the EP and then it's the Fubar crew.
4: Yeah.
1: I mean, FIBA's the way.
5: Watch out for that video dropping tomorrow on the socials.
4: Oh, is it tomorrow, yeah?
5: Yeah.
1: Yeah.
4: All right, cool. So you got time to get ready. What else have you been up to, Moss?
1: So I went and got a B12 shot.
4: Okay.
1: A B12 shot is basically, it's like a shot of just like all the good vitamins that you need. Like a lot of people like need it when they have anemia and stuff like that, so it kind of like gives you a boost. It gives you like an energy boost, like revitalizes like your immune system and all that kind of stuff, and it just gives you like it just like kind of like motivates you. So like I've done one of these on Monday, courtesy of Gallery Aesthetics, who actually done it for me. And literally from the moment I've done it, I've literally just been full of energy and alive.
4: Did you run here? Because I haven't seen your car outside.
1: Well, it's funny you should say that. I didn't run here, but I ran down the road.
5: Ah, you didn't break a sweat either.
1: I didn't break a sweat. Not at all.
4: I was sat downstairs with one of our guests earlier on, and I looked around the corner to see if Marcel had arrived, because I knew that he wasn't here when I was upstairs. It takes me about, 3 seconds to get downstairs, maybe. You definitely didn't pass me. But then when I went to look around the corner, you weren't there, came back upstairs, and there you were sat.
5: Yeah.
4: So
1: like magic.
4: There you go. I think that B12 shit really works.
1: Yeah, I'm not going to lie to you. I'll definitely say, like, if you ever do feel like you're fatigued or anything like that, get a B12.
4: Shot a B12.
5: How is it a shot? A shot in the arm with an injection, or a shot like a drip liquid shot?
1: A lot of people ask me this question. It's a shot in the arm. It's an injection.
4: It's actually an injection.
1: Yeah.
5: I'm okay with that.
4: Okay. And are there other ways to... Can you take it orally?
1: I don't think you can take... I wouldn't suggest it. It probably wouldn't taste nice, and it probably wouldn't get into the parts where you need it, because you can either get
5: quickly
1: into your bum cheek or in your arm.
4: Right.
5: Which one did you go for?
1: I went for the arm, because obviously it was my first time meeting the lady who done the procedure. Right. So I didn't really want to be like, hey, what's going on, Ben?
4: Introduction 101, don't pull your bum out.
1: It's a bit crazy.
4: Yeah.
1: A bit crazy. You know what I mean? But maybe the second time.
5: Yeah, get the bum cheek out.
4: Yeah, for real.
5: Okay.
1: What have you been doing, Michael?
4: Well, what have I been doing?
5: Boat. Drove.
4: Oh yeah, I drove a boat for the first time recently.
1: When you say drove a boat, what kind of boat?
4: Had a steering wheel. So I drove it.
5: Do you drive a boat or do you steer a boat?
1: That's I thought you thing. Sailed a boat.
5: Sailed a boat.
4: I think it has to have a sail. To sail it, right?
5: Do you drive
1: it? Oh, it didn't have a sail?
4: Didn't have a sail. It was a motorboat. It had an outboard motor.
1: Oh,
4: so,
1: sick.
5: But would you
4: and
5: say,
4: it had a steering wheel.
5: Yeah, but like, do you drive barges? And they don't have a sail?
4: No, pilot a barge? You're
1: a captain. On a ship.
4: No, but yeah, but then, well, you can captain the ship. That is a verb, but you have to be. You have to have a crew. If you're just one up in a boat.
1: Oh, was it just you on the boat by yourself?
4: No, there were two crew members.
1: So you see, look, there you go. You had a crew. You were the captain.
4: No, but no one was doing anything. No one had any responsibilities.
5: You can drive, sail, row, or steer a boat. On bigger ships, the person in charge of steering the boat is called helmsman.
4: Helmsman.
1: You was helming the boat.
5: You were at the helm.
4: I was kind of at the helm, so to speak.
5: Okay. You can also say take the boat, meaning that you use it as a means of getting somewhere, as in take the bus.
4: Of course, yeah.
5: But
4: yeah.
5: You wouldn't be driving it unless you're driving a bus.
4: Well, we did take it because we hired it.
5: Right.
1: So you drove the boat?
4: I did drive the boat, okay. Yeah. It was... It was good. It was an experience. I loved it.
5: Where did you drive it to?
4: On Lake Windermere. The Lake District.
1: That sounds very Game of Thrones-ish, though.
4: It does, doesn't it?
1: Lake Windermere.
5: It's real.
4: Lake Windermere. That's pretty sick. Yeah. It was good. And I also want to talk to you about voices, right? I don't know if you like know this answer top of your head. It's something that I kind of had to think about on the toilet, actually. That's where the best kind of thought. That's where I'm most pensive on the throne. But I was thinking, one of my favourite cartoons growing up was I Am Weasel. Do you remember it? I Am Weasel. You don't remember it?
1: Nah.
5: No.
4: Wow.
1: Can we get a picture of I Am Weasel?
4: I think he was in the kind of cow and chicken universe.
1: Oh, do you know what? I think I do. I need to see a picture of
5: I'm sticking a picture that's been thrown up on screen of you driving your boat. You look so serious. You're really into it.
4: Oh, trust me.
1: He was looking into the distance. Where was you?
5: That's a catalogue. That's there. A full catalogue pose, isn't it? Driving a boat.
4: I'd sell that boat, wouldn't I?
5: Yeah.
4: Based on that photo alone. You can't even see all the boat.
5: What was the question about cartoons?
4: Right, so if your favourite cartoon was to be either remade, like a little reboot, or like a live action reboot.
1: Ooh, yeah.
4: No, let's say like a CGI animated one, right? There's
1: I do remember I Am Weasel.
4: Right.
1: I do.
4: Who would you want voicing like the lead role?
1: Ooh.
4: If you could bring a cartoon back to have a movie made.
1: All right, what cartoon would it be, though? Because, like, do you know they're actually bringing back the He-Man? They're bringing back He-Man.
4: Let's start with He-Man. Or who would you want to play him if it was a live-action He-Man?
1: Live-action He-Man. The person I'd want to play him is already playing Thor. Chris Hemsworth. It'd be quite sick, but he's already done Thor, so he can't really go down that route. Who is tall and blonde?
4: Armie Hammer?
5: Chris Evans
1: is Captain America.
4: No one who's got a big role already, because that's too easy.
1: It can't be
4: actually well
1: it can't
4: well,
1: be crossing you can't cross the things, you know what I mean?
4: The kind of universes.
1: The universes. Yeah, you can't cross universes.
4: Yeah. You're in that universe. Stay the fuck there, innit? Stop trying to take other shit.
1: Do you know what? I don't know. Like maybe I wouldn't do He-Man. Maybe I'd do Thundercats, yeah?
4: Okay.
1: Thundercats. All right, Who would play Lionel? I'd have to throw my hat into the ring, you know?
4: Okay.
1: I'd play Lionel.
4: Yeah? That would be your dream.
1: Thundercats!
5: Oh my god, somebody Photoshop Marcel onto Lionel. That would be incredible.
1: Sick.
4: My sort of dream was I Am Weasel with Andre Brower, you know, Captain Holt.
1: Oh, yeah.
4: Brooklyn Nine-Nine, playing him. It would be incredible.
1: That'd
4: I think
1: be sick.
4: He would get the role to a T. I also think that there should be a live-action Biker Mice from Mars.
1: Oh, my God, do not gas me, because Biker Mice from Mars was my favourite. That was actually my favourite show.
4: Right.
1: Vinny.
4: The names I'm throwing into the ring, Dwayne The Rock Johnson.
1: Who? Playing which one?
4: I can't remember their names.
1: Because there was Motto, Vinny, and
4: I think Vin Diesel should play Vinny.
1: No, because Vinny was the cool one. He's the one in the middle.
4: Well, we've got a picture up. Okay, so I think Dwayne Johnson...
1: Playing the grey one.
4: Grey one, yeah, exactly. Yeah. Terry Crews playing guy on the right.
1: Terry Crews, playing Throttle.
4: Throttle, and Vin Diesel playing my guy in the middle.
1: I don't know, man. I don't know. I'd have to battle you on that one. I can see The Rock playing the grey one, but then I feel like the one in the one on the left would need to be someone like...
4: Wait, left? The brown one?
1: Yeah, the brown one.
4: Oh, right, yeah.
1: He'd need to be someone like... smaller and cooler, do you know what I mean?
4: Right.
1: Because Terry Crews is quite big.
4: He's dense.
1: Yeah.
4: He?
1: I think he'd have to be like. I can't think of any actors at the moment.
4: But look at the size of that fucking mouse's arms, mate.
1: Yeah, bruv. But like, he can still.
4: Who's got arms like that in like Hollywood?
1: There's CGI for all of that, bruv.
4: Or you could just make Terry Crews that guy. Because that's Terry Crews.
1: No, it's not. He's too, he's too short.
4: The proportions. That's Terry Crews' arm, if ever I saw it.
1: No, if anything, Terry Crews is the grey one.
4: No, that's Dwayne Johnson.
1: I don't know. This is getting really political.
4: Natalie,
1: right now.
4: Natalie, okay. You choose.
5: So out of Dwayne and Terry, yeah. Terry on the right, Dwayne on the left. Done.
4: There
5: right?
4: You go.
5: That's no 100%. Other option. Yeah. You're mad.
1: So wait.
5: Vin Diesel, I'm not sure about as an actor, but
4: yeah, but they're just playing.

0: That's Seven by Wulu on Fubar Radio. It's the Eminem Show, Michael, Natalie and Marcel. And I'm just going to go ahead and say it. That song reminded me of Paradise Circus by Massive Attack. I'm sorry if that... Yeah.
1: Elements of that song.
0: Yeah,
1: not
0: definitely. Yeah, exactly. I'm not saying that they've just stolen anything in case anyone tries to sue anyone. I just, it very much kind of has that vibe. It's a vibey tune. It's a big tune. Big tune.
2: Very true.
0: I hope it is sampled. I hope it is you know, inspired by Paradise Circus, because that would be a great song to take inspiration from. Nothing wrong with that. I've sampled many a tune in my time. We've got our first guest to the we've got our first guest of the day in, and he goes by the name of Tommy B.
2: What is going on, sir?
3: What's happening? You alright?
0: Yeah, good man. First question, the most important question. If you could bring back a cartoon from back in the day, right? And you could put anyone in the lead role as like a live action remake or even the voice of like a reboot, who would it be?
3: Oh, crazy.
0: You can
3: if I could bring back any cartoon, it would be Recess. And what are you saying? What, I've got to pick a main character?
0: Yeah, who would you put in the main character? Or you can pick, like, you know,
2: who was the main character? That TJ.
3: Oh, TJ.
0: See, the thing is, that was like I was too old to watch Recess, I think.
2: So, really?
0: Yeah, that's the generation below me. I don't know. I never really watched Recess.
2: I love Recess.
0: Okay, that's telling.
2: Oh, geez, wow. We got the pictures.
0: No. To be fair, a lot of my brethren used to watch Recess.
2: I could definitely play number one.
3: Man, like Vince.
0: Which one's Vince?
2: Oh, my days. Oh, my days. You know what?
0: I was a black kid on
2: the called him. Like, they, Vince, at school, they used to call me because I had a high top. That's so jokes.
0: Okay. All right, Tommy. So, who would you get to play the big blonde kid? Any actor, yeah.
3: Oh, you know what? I don't even know. I wouldn't even be able to.
2: No, do you
3: I wouldn't
2: know even what be able to do?
3: Choose. You know what? You know what I'd choose for TJ Detweiler, yeah? Based on just appearance only.
0: Which one's TJ?
3: The Don with a red hat backwards.
0: Okay, cool. He's the star, I'm guessing.
3: Yeah, he ain't an actor, the guy I'm going to choose, but I'd choose Fred Durst. Remember Fred Durst?
0: Yeah, because he used to wear the hat backwards.
2: That's actually so jokes, because I was actually going to say, they should do Recess once

0: they've
1: an
0: grown
1: adult
0: up.
1: Version, yeah. And he would be Fred Durst, maybe.
2: That's Fred Durst all day.
1: Good point.
3: He does act, by the way. He has been in films.
1: Oh, has he been in films?
2: There you go,
3: and he's directed a film recently with John Travolta. So he has.
1: Weird flex, but okay.
3: Yeah.
1: I'm joking. No, I do love John Travolta's films. Is he Scientologist?
3: He is, yeah.
1: That's a really, really, really good choice.
4: I think they should make it. I think Disney should actually do that. They're doing live action of everything now, isn't it? So they might as well.
1: What do you think about Will Smith playing the genie?
4: Do you know what? Like that first teaser they done, I was like, I'm not too sure. But then they done like a proper trailer. I was like, he doesn't seem too bad.
1: I think it should have been Omid Djalili. I genuinely do. I think he would have made a perfect genie.
3: Comedian, you know what I mean? Marcel's not. What?
2: I'm way out of my depth here. What? I don't know.
4: So I'm literally.
1: O-M-I-D.
4: Say the name.
1: You'll recognise his face. Here he is.
3: Yeah, you recognise
4: him. Oh my God, he actually
2: he would have been the best.
1: Right?
4: He actually should be the genie.
1: Right? He's brilliant. He's fucking brilliant. He definitely should have been the genie.
4: That's actually mad, isn't it?
1: I don't know how, there must have been names in a hat team. Do you know what it is? Will Smith.
4: You gotta think, like Aladdin's one of their biggest things. Like Will Smith is a massive star, innit?
1: But what he's a weird choice though, innit?
4: It's true.
1: You have to admit, what a weird choice.
2: It is a strange choice for the genie, to be fair.
1: Super weird. But I don't know. Anyway.
4: The genie's from Philadelphia, so you know what I mean? it don't make sense.
1: Yeah. That's just the detail the cartoon version missed out. The genie's from Philadelphia. That's brilliant. But anyway, on to more pressing matters. Tommy B, man, you've only been around for like 3 years, really.
2: Yeah.
1: Like we were talking about this earlier on. There is the iceberg, isn't there? But yeah. the tip of the iceberg when you start to really get recognised.
2: Mm-hmm.
1: It was only kind of 2017.
2: Yeah.
1: But in that time, you've already been one of Complex's ones to watch.
2: Yep.
1: Toured with Devlin. Am I right?
2: No, that was toured with Devlin.
1: Collaborated with Devlin.
2: Got the tune with Devlin, yeah.
1: But supported Prez T.
2: Yep.
1: And just racked up an army of fans in the process.
2: Yeah.
1: Right.
2: Yeah.
1: Hailing from Essex.
2: Yep.
1: But with no connection to Devlin at first before you started emceeing.
2: No, not at all. No.
1: Because that's what a lot of people think, right?
2: Yeah.
1: And there's the comparison to Devlin as well.
2: Yeah, of course, yeah. I mean, I think that comparison's natural, really.
1: Yeah.
2: Obviously, we sound quite similar. Like, you know what I mean? I come from Essex. Obviously, I've got family in London as well. So we sound quite similar. Obviously, I'm white. Come on. I'm going to get that comparison all day long, to be fair.
1: I suppose being white is a minority within the MC game.
2: Yeah, definitely.
1: So, yeah, you're right. There are only a few that that are really, really making waves at the moment.
2: Mm-hmm.
1: You being one of them.
2: I appreciate that.
1: Do you find that there's a kind of pressure attached to that?
2: Nah, not at all.
1: You just do what you do and don't really think about that at all?
2: Yeah, to be honest with you, I don't think race comes into it. If you're an MC... And you've
1: it's
2: got
1: always
2: skills.
1: Been a very accepting field. If you've got skills,
2: then you're gonna go far. Like it's simple as really, to be fair.
1: And what are your plans? We were talking about kind of radio sets and the fact that you've kind of leaned more into going into the studio and becoming a songwriter.
2: Yeah, much more of an artist. Yeah.
1: Yeah. So, sort of saying that, what was the inspiration behind that? Did you come into the did you get emceeing through listening to sets, or did you herald actual songwriting?
2: I was writing songs before I was emceeing on sets. I mean, you're gonna laugh at this one, yeah, but it's a crazy story. You see, when you did the Little Lady that tune, yeah?
1: Yeah.
2: When you did that tune, I actually wrote my own version of that, and that's when I was about 10.
1: Right.
2: 10 or 11. Like I've been writing songs for a long time, but obviously I got into doing sets sort of 2015.
1: Yeah.
2: I sort of went from there, really, to be fair.
1: Okay. it's been 2 years and you've already made a tune with Devlin.
2: Yeah.
1: How did that come about?
2: Basically, I've been on his radar for a little while, and he's obviously someone I've always wanted to collaborate with. He's been one of my biggest inspirations. I've been listening to him for years. So then I've been on his radar for a little while, and I saw that he was following me on the socials and all that. So I thought, right, when I write a tune, when I make a tune that I feel like is going to be something that he'd hop on, then I'm just going to shout him, and that's sort of what I did.
1: I
2: had the tune there, and I just left the blank verse, and he heard it, sent him it, and it just went from there, really.
1: Yeah, that's huge, man. I like that a lot. Ratings to Devlin as well, because the amount of MCs of like Devlin's status that must get sent tunes from people, and just completely have to ignore them. You can't do everything. I'm sure a lot of MCs would love to actually work with a lot of the people that send them songs. Well, big MCs, you know, would like to work with a lot of the people that send them songs, but feel that they just can't. There's only a certain, I suppose, you only feel creative on certain days as well. You know, you're not a machine.
2: I think the timing has to be right as well.
1: When for a
2: bigger MC to work with a younger MC, the timing has to be right. If I would have tried to get that tune like a year ago, I don't think it would have happened, because I weren't anywhere near as good as I am now. You know what I mean? So it's all about timing, really.
1: Absolutely. Well, we should get into said song. If you do us the honour of introducing it for us, Tommy.
2: This one's called Come Out My Way by Tommy B featuring Devlin. Come Out My Way.

0: so you might want to stay well away.
1: That's Come Out My Way, featuring Devlin by Tommy B, who joins us in the studio right now. Very aggressive introduction. Very aggressive introduction.
2: No, but still, the bars in that were nice as well.
1: Hard. You definitely knew that you were going to get Devlin on that rhythm. You know what I mean?
3: Because
1: you brought your A game. Like, you know when you just know you're going to have someone hard on the tune that you have to kind of spit to your fullest potential. Mm-hmm. You can see that you can hear that you did that.
3: Thank you, man. I appreciate it.
1: I wonder if you believe in yourself as much when it comes to playing the game against me and Marcel.
2: You
1: know what I mean? I don't know.
2: I've had a week off. Like,
1: you know
2: what I mean? So I'm not too sure how on point I'm going to be.
1: But I'm imagining a flipping 80s montage of you training for this week while being away. That's what he does. That's why he misses
4: that's why
1: a week of radio.
4: Shot.
1: He runs up the stairs to the Philadelphia Museum.
2: Been reading all the... all the dictionaries, all of them words, getting everything.
1: while running up the stairs to the Philadelphia Museum. No, we should get into this game because I'm just feeling a
4: little
1: bit competitive.
4: Okay,
1: right now.
4: Well, Tommy, in order of you being here, you've got a track called Martian Freestyle.
3: Yeah.
4: Now, Martian means it's relating to the planet Mars or a fictional inhabitant of a planet Mars.
3: Okay.
4: Mars is known as the red planet.
3: Mm-hmm.
4: So I'm going to play you some red themed songs.
2: Oh, wow.
4: And I need you to tell me if they've got more or less YouTube views than the one played before, okay? Write it down. Wait. Keep your paper away from this one.
1: How many we got?
2: I hope you're pointing at Michael, not me.
4: You got 8.
1: Cool.
4: Okay?
3: Right, so, hold on.
4: So, I'm going to play you a song, and I'll start with the first one. I'm going to tell you how many views this video has got on YouTube. When I play the next one, write down more or less if you think they've got higher or lower views. But we'll start with this one.
3: Classic.
4: Jeez. How many views do any of you think this has got on YouTube?
3: Oh,
2: is this the official video?
4: Mm-hmm.
3: Easy 100 mil.
1: Yeah.
4: What do you think?
1: I'm going to go way less than that.
4: Go on.
1: I'm going to go 15.
4: Why, Marcel? What do you think?
2: I'm going to say 47.
4: If I was giving points, Tommy would be 111
1: what
4: million.
1: What the?
3: Come on.
4: Well done, Tommy.
3: Oi, that's a crazy tune.
4: That's just the first one to start off with.
1: I just didn't think that it was on...
4: Okay, 111 million.
1: Wow.
4: So bear that in mind.
1: Fair play.
4: So bear that one in mind, because one you're going to be grabbing that. So has this got higher or lower than 100 million views on YouTube?
2: Number one,
4: is number one. Kiss from a Rose from 1994 by Seal. Obviously, your roses are red. Can be red, I can see. But has that got more or less, write it down, lower or higher than 111 million views on YouTube? You all got something?
2: Yes.
4: Yeah. Okay. Another big song, this time from Simply Red. And I love the thought of coming home to you. Even if I know
2: we can make it. These are the songs of my youth.
4: Right.
2: Trust me.
4: Not from Tommy's youth, clearly. But that
3: clearly.
4: Was Simply Red.
2: Fairground.
4: You
3: never heard that
2: tune?
3: Never heard that tune.
4: 1995. But it was a big hit for them. I think it went to number one. I feel like it went to number one for them. But obviously, this isn't about chart position. This is about YouTube views. Did it have higher or lower than Seal with Kiss from a Rose? If you don't know Simply Red, then I don't know if you'll know this one, Tommy. But it is revolving with the Lady in Red.
1: Why is that saying?
2: I'm probably not sticking me up. 100 million views myself. I love this dream.
4: Cheek to cheek. Nobody here. That's Christa Berg's Lady in Red.
2: I don't know.
4: 1986 that was released. Higher or lower than Simply Red?
2: Because I like it more, I'm going to say lower.
4: Okay, yeah, that makes sense. Okay, we've got something for that. Moving on to... Prince. Tommy, this is Prince with Little Red Corvette. Big artist, Prince. You've heard of Prince, right?
3: Yeah, of course.
4: Cool.
3: Yeah.
4: Thank God. 1983, that was out. Little Red Corvette by Prince. This is another band I hope you've heard of, and they're called The Beatles. The

0: Strawberry Fields Forever from 1967 by the Beatles. This is YouTube views. Higher or lower than Prince's Little Red Corvette? Moving on to The Police. You don't have to put on the red light. You don't have to put on the red light. Roxanne. That's Roxanne, Tommy by The Police. 1978, Roxanne. That was out. Again, big hit for them, that was.
1: Big tune.
0: Then another big song.

0: Sherry. You may know Layla Sherry. You know Mabel, right? The singer Mabel?
1: I've heard of Mabel.
0: That's her mum. Layla Cherry, but she was very well established in her own right before Mabel. Yeah.
2: Nana's a legend. Yeah. She still is.
0: Yeah, she absolutely is. It says Buffalo Stance Wear from 1988. Of course, cherries are also red. And finally, I know you will have known this person.

0: featuring Amy Winehouse. That is from 2007, cover version. Do you know who did it originally? Anybody?
1: Who is it?
0: It is the Zootons. You're right, you're right. But that's not points for that. There's no points for that. Anyway, let's move on to some answers. So, we started with UB40 and with 100 million views of Red Red Wine. I asked you if Seal's Kiss from a Rose had higher or lower YouTube views. Tommy, what do you think?
2: Lower.
0: Lower, okay. What did you put, Marcel?
3: Higher.
0: Mm-hmm. And Michael?
4: I also put higher.
0: It is lower, in fact. Do you want to have a
5: this
0: guess?
5: This YouTube genius sitting here,
0: I know,
5: just being
0: right?
5: all humble
0: thing
5: and modest.
0: He's just
5: shit.
0: Hustling us. He knows all
5: Honestly,
0: of these artists. You know all of these artists.
5: Perfect score. Oh.
0: Who? How many? How many do you think that they got?
2: I don't
0: got?
2: Have a clue.
0: Guess.
2: I've never heard the tune.
0: Have a. Wow. You are.
2: I ain't got a clue.
0: You've never heard
2: I didn't know half of it. I
0: so
2: didn't,
0: you don't
2: honestly,
0: know
2: I didn't know 90%
0: of
2: it.
0: I feel like I want to give you some homework.
2: I probably have heard that tune at some point, but fucking hell.
5: You come in, do you want to come to Casino after this?
0: Right. Yeah, this also, on your way out, can someone whip up Tommy a quick mixtape of a new song so we can learn some new songs on the way out?
5: You don't even need to know them. You just, like, you can just play him a song and he would just know everything about the song. Having never heard it.
0: You don't know Kiss from a Rose?
2: I swear down, I've never. I've heard of Seal. Yeah,
0: you are missing
2: Seal.
0: Out, Tommy. Well, have a guess how much lower you think than 100 million.
2: Probably about this, 84 million.
0: Okay, Marcel, I will give a point for this if anyone gets more bang on. Well, two either way.
3: I'm going to say like I'm gonna say 101 million.
0: Okay.
5: Wait, is it lower though?
0: It is lower,
5: 100
0: yeah.
5: million?
0: 111 million, it's lower.
5: Oh,
0: yeah.
5: It's lower than 111. Mm-hmm. I'm going to go 70 million.
0: 36 million. So a lot lower.
5: Are you serious?
0: A lot lower,
2: dead
0: right?
2: Tune.
0: Do you say dead tune? Dead tune. Wow.
5: It's a big tune.
0: It's a big
3: That's
0: tune.
3: Insane.
0: Tommy's right, it's dead compared to UB40. Right, simply red then. Marcel, higher or lower?
3: I put lower. It's not.
0: Okay. What did you get, Michael?
4: I put lower as well.
0: Okay, and what did you get, Tommy?
2: I put lower.
0: You're right. Tommy, yes. Another point for Tommy. Tommy's very much in the lead so far. Have a guess how much lower than 36 million?
2: 23 million.
0: Mm-hmm. Marcel?
3: What's this? Fairground?
0: This is Simply Red Fairground.
3: 32 million.
0: Yeah.
5: 12 million.
0: Fuck yes, 12 million. 12 million is bang on. Oh my
5: nice.
0: God, that's never happened.
5: Nice.
3: He's seen the papers.
5: I have not seen the papers, mate. I swear.
3: You don't get 12 on my life. You don't get 12.
0: There's only one way to celebrate. You're getting bang on.
6: Still keep a faith in God. Still couldn't spare the rod. Marcel, you know me. I came with a blazing squad.
0: Come on, G.
5: Yeah, I love it. You celebrate Marcel with
0: sorry,
5: my
0: yeah, that's
5: victory.
0: True. Actually, can on Dave's album? Can someone mention?
5: Can we get Jay Huss mentioning me?
0: Sorry, that is Jay Huss mentioning. Marcel, yeah. But unfortunately, we don't have
5: one for me.
0: Tommy,
5: so
0: can you throw out a shout out to Michael? Then I can clip that and play on the show every week. If you could do that just for me, really, that'll be great.
2: No worries, I'll sort it out.
0: Thank you, man. Right,
5: thank
0: moving
5: you.
0: On to Christopher.
5: I'm being good. Serious, by the way. If I ever get a victory, we're going to have Tommy Vegan. Shout out Michael Payne.
0: Well, he's going to put it on a track, isn't he? So I need to, like, the rules I've got to clip it from a track in the same way from Marcel.
5: True.
0: It's fine. Anyway, we'll sort it out. Get your mixtape on the way out. You do a little mention on the track. It's a good deal. It's a good deal, Tommy. Right, Chris DeBerg, Lady in Red, Michael Payne, higher or lower than Simply Red?
5: Lower.
0: And what have you got, Marcel?
3: I've got higher.
0: Uh-huh. And what have you got,
2: I've
0: Tommy?
2: Got higher.
0: You're right. Tommy's right again.
5: Jesus Christ.
0: How much higher? Bear in mind, Simply Red was 12 million. What are you saying?
2: 33 million.
0: Yeah, Marcel? Come on, pick a number.
3: 26 million.
0: 26, Michael Payne?
5: 29 million.
0: I'm giving Tommy a point because you said 33. It's 34.
5: Jesus.
0: It's 34. And we are going to a casino. I'm
5: going to
0: leave
5: we
0: the
5: are
0: show.
5: Definitely going
0: we
5: to
0: are
5: casino
0: going out on the...
5: Ben Studios, so you can make this mixtape and shout me up.
0: So 34 million for that video. Prince, Tommy, higher or lower than Chris de Burt?
2: Higher.
0: Uh-huh, Marcel?
3: Higher.
0: Yeah, Michael Payne?
5: Higher.
0: I'm afraid it was lower.
5: Fuck.
2: Ooh.
0: But do you know... Come on, Tommy, tell me. Like, lower. How much lower than 34 million?
2: 26 million.
0: Mars?
5: 32.
0: Mm-hmm.
5: What song is it again?
0: It was Little Red Corvette.
5: Little Red Corvette, mm-hmm. Okay. And it's lower than 34 million. Lower than 34 million. I'm going to go 15.
0: I'm going to give you a point because it's 13 million.
5: Oh, okay.
0: That's
5: cool.
0: Close enough. I said within two. That's good. I can tell you at the moment Tommy's still in the lead. moving on to the Beatles. Was it higher or lower than Prince with 13 million? Marcel?
3: I said lower.
0: Uh-huh.
2: Lower.
0: Lower, says Tommy.
5: Lower.
0: Lower. You are all correct. Nice. It was lower. Have a guess how much lower than 13 million.
2: 9 million.
0: Mm-hmm. Marcel?
3: 6 million.
0: Yeah.
4: 8 million.
0: 12 million. So only 1 million Ooh. Less. So no point. So anyway, the Police, higher or lower, Roxanne than the Beatles? Michael Payne?
4: Higher, definitely higher.
0: Tommy?
2: Less.
0: Okay, Marcel?
3: Higher.
0: Yeah, you're right, it was higher. Tommy, what's happening? It's a loose pin. But how much higher than 12 million, would you say?
3: I'm going to say...
2: 25 million.
0: Mm-hmm, mm-hmm.
3: 19.
0: Mm-hmm.
4: 80.
0: 70 million.
5: Damn.
0: Close, but not close enough. Right, Nena Cherry's Buffalo Stance, was that higher or lower than The Police with Roxanne, Tommy?
2: Higher.
0: Yep. Well, you got myself. You got lower?
4: Definitely lower.
0: You're right. It is definitely lower. That is correct.
2: Shit.
0: How much lower than 70 million would you say?
2: I ain't got a clue.
0: Pick a number.
2: Yeah.
0: It's a lot lower, I'll tell you that.
2: 6 million.
0: Yeah.
3: 23.
0: Mm-hmm.
4: I'm going to go, I was going to say 5.
0: It's 19.
4: Oh, okay.
0: Not that low for
3: I said 20.
0: You said 23.
3: Oh.
0: Fair enough. You said 20. You did say 20. You didn't say 20. You didn't say 20.
4: I literally watched that video like not more than 3 days ago as well. I don't watch views. You know what I mean?
0: Yeah,
4: so
0: of course.
4: I just watched the video for the
0: And
4: video.
0: Then finally, Mark Ronson with Valerie, higher or lower than 19 million Nena Cherry? Big hit for Mark Ronson.
2: Has to be
0: big
2: higher.
0: Tune. Big tune, yeah?
3: Higher.
4: Definitely higher.
0: Definitely lower, I'm afraid.
5: What?
0: Yeah.
5: No but way.
0: To be fair,
5: that video wasn't big, was it?
0: I don't remember that big video.
5: It was a big tune, but no. I don't remember what
0: Nena
5: happened
0: Cherry's
5: in the video.
0: One, I remember her with the hair tie.
5: Oh, is it the performance?
3: Yeah, it's the performance song. But the thing about it is, that song was so massive, and I know that people... But, like,
0: are they watching the video, though?
4: They weren't watching the video.
0: But how much lower than, okay, 19 million? Have a guess.
2: I ain't having that.
0: Sorry,
2: I thought I was going to say 150 mil or something. That's a big, big tune.
5: It was a massive, massive tune.
2: That's a crazy big tune.
5: The song was way bigger than the video. It was one of those.
3: But people usually go on YouTube and just play the song.
2: Yeah. Ain't she riding a bike in the video or something?
5: No, I'm thinking
2: of Lily Allen.
0: This is the problem, Tommy. You didn't watch it enough, did you? How much lower do you think it is than 19 million?
2: 17 million.
0: Mm-hmm. What have you got, Marcel?
3: What, 17 million? Wait. What?
0: 19 million, it's lower than.
3: It's lower than 19 million?
0: Yeah.
3: I'm going to say 4 million.
0: Uh-huh.
4: I'm going to say 8 again.
0: 1.7.
4: Wait, that's weird.
5: What?
4: That must be a re-upload
2: or something.
4: That's not right.
2: That's definitely
3: 1.7 million.
4: That's not actually
2: possible.
4: That's not
2: correct.
0: That is it actually. How is it 1.7?
2: No,
0: it just can't be one. Yeah.
2: We're going to check it.
0: We're going to verify this.
2: I'm saying 150 mil.
5: Yes.
2: I'm saying 150 million.
0: We're pulling up YouTube. Can we just double check out there again, please?
2: It's not 1.7
0: mil. But I can tell you currently, Michael Payne has won.
5: Yes!
0: But there's inaccurate data going on.
5: No, but you're definitely a fucking psychic guy, though.
3: Since you come on home.
2: There's inaccurate data.
5: I demand a recount. There's no way that...
0: I'm being told it is.
5: That's weird. That must have got taken down and then re-uploaded. There's just no way.
0: Yeah, 1.7 million.
2: One month ago. Look, it got re-uploaded.
0: It got pulled, didn't it? No, because that's just audio, isn't it?
5: That is the video.
0: That is the video, Marcel. You lost.
5: No, never know. But then again, it was based on what's on YouTube now, I suppose.
2: That's spooky. That's spooky.
5: I'm not going to question it too much.
0: No, don't question because you won. Say, well done, Michael Payne.
5: Thank you very much. And also, thank you very much to Tommy B for passing through, chatting to us about his new music and the new lifestyle. obviously being on the radar of some of your idols, like we were saying, it's got to feel special. But before you go, let people know where they can find you on the socials and what you've got coming out in the near future.
2: All right, cool. In terms of what's happening at the minute, I've got Lord of the Mics coming up next. My dub for JO117's coming out soon. Mm-hmm. He got fucking murked. so that's coming out. And then The Clash is coming out at end of April time. So watch out for that. And then after that, I've got my project dropping, which is called The New Dimension.
5: Brilliant.
2: So,
5: nice.
2: Yeah. Look out for that.
5: Nice one. Thank you so much once again.
2: Oh, yeah.
5: And where can people find you on the socials?
2: Tommy B Updates on Twitter. Tommy B Official on Instagram.
5: There we go. Now we can clap. Right, we're going to get into the song, aren't we? When we come back, we're going to be chatting to ourselves. Yeah, there's three of us in the room still.

thing, I'm nobody's son. Man, I had no orders from young. Man, I had no big bros, no one. Nah, I'm nobody's son. In this thing, I'm nobody's son. Man, I had no orders from young. Man, I had no big bros, no one. Nah, I'm nobody's son. In this thing, I'm nobody's you. Don't tell me about truth. Don't tell me about booth. I'm nobody's you. In this thing, I'm nobody's you. Don't tell me about truth. Don't tell me about booth.

thing I'm nobody's you. Don't tell me about truth. Don't tell me about booth. I'm nobody's you. In this thing I'm nobody's you. Don't tell me about truth. Don't tell me about booth.

0: That's Jelani Blackman with Nobody's Son. He's a past guest of ours as well.
1: Great guest.
0: First guest of the day just left, young Tommy B.
2: Done his ting.
0: Very, very, very big tune with Devlin that we played. Come Out My Way.
2: I think he's gonna do quite big, you know. Like he's putting himself about, which is good, man.
0: Absolutely.
2: Do you know what I mean?
0: Young wise head on his shoulders as well.
2: For real.
0: We've got two more guests coming up. Molly Hammar and Il Blue. Molly is Swedish. Has she come over from Sweden?
1: I think just for the show, yeah. She's over here for a few days doing some press, yes, I believe.
0: Oh, right, so she lives in Sweden?
1: Yeah.
0: Brilliant. Like that?
1: Yeah, I like that too. It's probably like Sweden. It's very nice.
2: I want to go to Sweden.
0: I do want to go to Sweden. It sounds a bit creepy, me going, I love Sweden. Yeah, I've never been. So I do definitely want to go so that the two things can kind of...
2: I think I just like Swedish people.
0: Yeah.
2: They're really nice people.
0: I've had a lot of Swedish friends. I've never met a Swede that I didn't like.
2: Exactly. Do you know what I mean? It's crazy.
1: That is true. I have been to Sweden. People. Have you been to Sweden?
2: No, myself? I really want to go to
1: Gothenburg. It's very nice. I've been to Stockholm and it was very nice. Expensive.
0: I've seen Thor, so I've technically been to Sweden.
1: Okay, yeah, sure. You like ABBA, you like IKEA.
2: I like ABBA.
0: I love Robin.
1: Oh, Robin, yeah.
2: Oh, yeah.
1: There's other Swedish
2: things. See, Sweden just produces great things.
0: Great stuff, yeah.
2: However,
0: IKEA's Norway. No, it's not. It's the blue and yellow flag.
1: That's not Sweden.
0: Norway's red and blue.
1: Hold on.
2: Sweden is Swedish.
1: I'm pretty sure IKEA is Swedish.
2: I'm not a fan of IKEA, though. I used to be a massive fan of IKEA, but then I realised all their things start breaking.
0: Really?
2: After a certain amount of time.
0: But then everyone's do.
1: Yeah, exactly.
2: Not as much as IKEA, though.
0: Oh, really? I'm so compelled to pronounce it IKEA because of the advert.
2: IKEA.
0: I obviously IKEA has more of a ring to it, but IKEA sounds good as well. I think that can kind of take hold, and people will start saying that a bit more.
1: I think it's IKEA now, isn't it, to us.
2: One of my mates, you know what we was talking about earlier? You know the bike on from Mars.
0: Yeah.
2: My friend said the brown one should be played by Idris Elba.
0: Oh, that's another good choice.
2: Idris, good The shot. Rock, and then the one in the middle could be like...
0: What's his name? Tom Hardy.
2: Yeah.
0: Tom Hardy. But then he's Venom.
2: No, but that don't matter. Like,
1: we allow Tom Hardy to get away with that.
2: Tom Hardy can play anyone.
0: Yeah, it's true.
2: He can play anyone.
0: Tom Hardy can play all three of them.
2: You know what I'm saying? Like, exactly.
0: Be another Eddie Murphy type film. You know what I mean?
2: For real.
0: Eddie Murphy could just play all three of them. That would be pretty cool. Biker Mice from Murphy.
1: That's true. I suggested, I thought Beavis and Butthead with Seth Rogen, and you thought James Franco, right?
0: Yeah. Because at first we said, who did we say? We said
1: Dave Franco.
0: Sean William Scott.
1: Yeah, no, Sean William
0: Seth
1: Scott.
0: Rogen and Sean William Scott. Because Sean William Scott has got the kind of... He's got the Beavis and Butthead kind of grimace. He's got it down to a T. He does it naturally. But I think that the Francos could pull that off as well. Either Dave or James.
1: Because Franco's got a bit of a grin like that as well, like a toothy grin as the blonde one. I can't remember which one it is on Beavis and Butthead. James Franco always looks stoned, I think.
0: Beavis is the blonde one.
1: I don't know.
0: Butthead's
2: the brown hair.
0: Yeah, Butthead. Beavis.
1: Because like, they just seem like... Well, they're both... Well, have you seen that Seth Rogen's actually bringing out his weed chain in Canada?
0: No way.
1: Yeah, can you look that up, Will? Yeah, I've just thought Seth Rogen was tweeting about it and saying, I'm really pleased to work. And I thought, is this another April Fool's? I couldn't believe anything on that day. But I do know that he is, and he's proud. It's just in Canada, and there's different strains that he's bringing out, and he's really proud of this project.
0: Probably, so is it a dispensary?
1: I believe it's a shop that you go to in somewhere in Canada, which we're fact-checking that.
0: Yeah, let's fact-check that, man.
1: Because you're suddenly booking a flight to Canada, right?
0: Honestly. Toronto, here we come.
2: Let's get that weed in, son.
1: Yeah, we're talking about weed, actually. We haven't mentioned this. You know about Lee Scratch Perry?
0: Yeah, he's told people, apparently, to stop giving him weed at shows because one time he went through customs forgetting that he'd stashed some of these gifts. And obviously got held up. So it says here, Lee posted a tweet to his fans explaining that he'd rather fans brought him mirrors for him to decorate his outfits with. Perry's quoted as having said, as you know, you can always meet me backstage after the show. It's in capital, so I'm going to shout it.
1: Please shout it.
0: As you know, you can always meet me backstage after the show, but please don't bring me any greens. I used to stash it somewhere, forgot, and had problems by customs.
2: Nice.
0: Customs. Because there's a typo. Better bring me little mirrors that I always use for decorating my outfits. Happy to see you all soon. from Lee Scratch Perry.
1: He doesn't shout though, does he?
0: No, he very rarely shouts. Yeah. I can't imagine him shouting. I reckon the mirrors would crack. All the mirrors would crack. That's why he carries. That's why he rolls with so many mirrors, because his voice can only go over a certain amount of.
1: Yeah, yeah.
0: Like it can only go to a certain frequency before.
1: Seth Rogen, by the way. Oh, by the way, also, Lee Scratch Perry doesn't smoke anymore, does he?
0: Yeah, no, that's a good point. Yeah, that was definitely a salient.
1: So that's why he doesn't want it.
0: Yeah, he
2: does. Probably why he's shouting so much.
1: Seth Rogen.
0: It's true. He should have some.
1: What? Just have one.
0: Maybe he'd stop shouting.
1: Yeah. Seth Rogen, it's called Houseplant. It's a Canadian weed supplier. It's him and Evan Goldberg, who he does a lot of the films with.
0: Right.
1: It's to make it easier for people to learn to love cannabis.
0: Who needs teaching?
1: Well, apparently he hasn't taught everyone yet. So it's going to supply the drug within Canada. And I like the fact he said, like, Houseplant is a result of years of experience and dedication. Just him smoking weed.
0: It's true.
1: For all that time.
0: He's been a stoner for so long. That's
1: committed.
0: Why he makes such good fucking comedy, man.
1: Yeah, right.
0: He understands stoner comedy.
1: Yeah, he definitely really does. Was the new generation of it. Yeah,
0: right.
2: That's the one
0: cult,
2: of the funniest
0: cult stoner film.
1: Who did you have before that? Cheech and Chong, I suppose.
2: Cheech and Chong. That's who you'd like reference, isn't it?
1: Yeah. So the first strain of this company's cannabis is called Houseplant Sativa. It's going to be available in early April, so do book that flight.
0: 420, maybe in time for April 20th.
1: You can get it at regulated retailers and online in British Columbia. There are other strains, including Houseplant Hybrid and Houseplant Indica, as well as soft gels and pre-rolled joints. They're going to follow later in the year.
0: Houseplant's a bit of a boring name, though, isn't it?
1: Yeah, I suppose so.
0: Houseplant reminds me of Ikea.
1: Yeah.
2: Mm.
0: You know what I mean? Can you buy plants in
2: UK? You can buy plants. Yeah, They've got like a little garden bit in it.
0: Didn't even know that, and I just believed you could.
1: I didn't even know this. There's other celebrities on this article peddling cannabis.
0: You don't say that. Why do you have to use that word?
1: Peddling cannabis.
0: Like you're some old miser rolling through town.
1: Going door to door.
0: Yeah,
1: like,
0: exactly.
1: Hello, would you like
0: peddling
1: some
0: cannabis?
1: Willie Nelson, I knew. Tommy Chong. But Whoopi Goldberg, I didn't know this. She makes a topical rub designed to relieve period pain.
0: Wow,
1: go on, Whoopi.
0: Go on, Whoopi.
1: Yeah. And Melissa Etheridge, who is a singer who's got a range of cold extracted cannabis infused wines. Go on, Melissa.
0: Yes, okay. Melissa. Who's Melissa?
1: She's like a folk kind of singer, okay. American sort of folk singer,
0: yeah.
1: But I like her a lot. Cannabis infused wines. God damn it, why are they never available in this country?
0: I know. It's so
2: they got
0: boring
2: the legal
0: it.
1: Yeah, so that's,
0: I think they should.
1: That is annoying, but yeah, so there you go, Seth Rogen.
0: I think Lee Scratch Perry might have quit weed at the wrong time.
1: He quit in 2014, didn't he?
0: Yeah, he didn't see this shit coming, though, did he?
1: No, right, yeah, suddenly he's
0: see
1: like,
0: this coming.
1: What?
0: He's probably rethinking. He's looking in one of those many mirrors.
1: Mm. Why does he want so many mirrors?
0: It looks nice. Have you seen his outfit?
1: Yeah, but yeah. It's got enough, I think.
0: No, maybe he's got more clothes, maybe, isn't he? He did a little, shop.
1: He popped down Primark.
0: Imagine Lee Scratch Perry had a little YouTube channel where he, like, takes his new gums out of the bag and he just shows you where he puts he's going to put his little mirrors.
1: So, yeah, suddenly he's like, actually, I need more mirrors.
0: Yeah. Have you started your YouTube channel yet?
2: No, not yet. We was talking about it, like, a few weeks back, innit? Literally, we're just getting together all the... Because like I don't want to launch and then not have enough content for it.
0: Yeah, of course.
2: So obviously I just want to get everything there, do the launch, and then I have just like things to just drop.
0: Okay.
2: On a regular basis.
1: Okay. Well, our next guest has arrived, so let's go to a song and then we will get her into the studio.
0: Absolutely.
3: Double tap, honey. Turn around, throw it back, honey. Little bling, couple taps on it. Got a nigga spending racks on it. Doing laps on it. Yeah, the line got caps on it. Bust it down like an AP. Bust it. Turn me on like AC. Yeah, she tasty. She a pastry.

0: tax on it. Got a nigga spending racks on it. Ooh, doing lots on it. Yeah, the line got caps on it. Scoreboard, check the stats on it. Add VAT and some tax on it.
1: That's Trillery Banks with Tasty. Love the little reference.
2: The little moog in there.
1: Nothing but a G-Fag, is it?
2: Yeah, man.
1: By Snoop and Dre. Big tune, that. Or is it Dre and Snoop?
3: Dre and Snoop.
1: It's Dre and Snoop. Yeah. Natalie's West Coast gangster rap knowledge is at the tippity. Chef's kiss.
3: Yes.
1: Mwah.
3: Lovely. Mm.
1: Love that stuff. Love that. We've got our second guest of the day in. She's wearing a very, very fetching coat turtleneck combo. It's a Mazza. Looking like Missy Elliott in
2: That's exactly.
1: Yeah,
2: what I was like, what?
1: Trust me.
3: I feel good.
1: it's Molly Hammer.
2: That's good.
1: Have I pronounced that right?
4: Yeah, you did. That was good.
3: I knew because we have a Swedish person that works here, so I called from earlier. How do I say this? And she clarified to me. So I knew.
1: I'm obsessed with pronouncing things right whether it's English, though.
4: I feel you on that one.
1: I had a Swedish friend called Jonathan, mm-hmm. and I was the only one who used to call him Jonathan. Everyone else just used to call him Jonathan. He didn't even have an H in his name, right? And they still called him Jonathan. I was like, surely it would just be Jonathan then if you're gonna, do you know what I mean? But no, people just have this entitlement, don't they? It's like, how convenient is it for me to say? And then, yeah.
4: True.
1: Do you find that a lot with Swedish words? Like when you come to England, when people sort of, I don't know how many Swedish words people have to say to you, but.
4: I mean, I'm good with it. I don't care. I'm just happy to to talk to people.
2: Let me speak to you.
4: Oh my God, you're talking to me. Thank you. No, I'm good. As long as people don't like, I don't like when they're misspelling it, like Molly Hammer, but with an E in the end.
1: Right, yeah.
4: That disturbs me a little bit, but I'm cool.
1: Yeah,
4: I'm
1: cool. You don't want people thinking you're related to Army, do you? You're not related to Army, are you?
4: No.
1: Okay. We can start there.
4: We can start, exactly.
1: So, your new, is it new EP?
4: It's a new track. It's a new single.
1: But it comes from an EP, right?
4: Yeah. Haven't really said that to anyone, but.
1: Oh, right, I'm sorry. Have I just announced something that I should?
3: Exclusive.
1: Okay. Oh, sorry. Well,
4: that's
1: let's
4: perfect.
1: Backtrack. Let's put the clocks back an hour.
4: No worries.
1: But so new track, out on the 22nd of March.
4: Yeah.
1: Yeah.
3: Which has happened.
1: We're in April, right? Now,
3: yeah.
4: Last week.
1: Yeah. And you've worked with Swedish producers on this track, right?
4: Yeah.
1: And I've just got to say thank you, basically, because Swedish music, we've already sort of talked about how great Sweden is.
2: We just love Sweden.
1: Yeah, putting forth like art or furniture, obviously.
2: Yeah, everything.
1: But thank you for just being Swedish.
4: Thank you.
1: Have you looked up to a lot of Swedes in your time? Sort of, before doing music.
4: I feel embarrassed now because I haven't really.
1: Have you?
4: I look up to people from here a lot. Like there are so many artists that I listen to that's from here, and from the US and but we have so many good, like,
1: this is
4: especially like producers and songwriters in Sweden. That's amazing.
1: Yeah,
4: but I think that, you know, since I was like born in it, I feel like I look elsewhere for inspiration, I guess.
1: But I hear that. Because your dress style, do you you obviously
4: 100% Swedish.
1: it's very fly. It's very fly.
4: Thank you.
1: But you've you obviously kind of appreciate the kind of 90s R&B aesthetic.
4: I do.
1: that's definitely very apparent.
2: Yeah, the vibes.
1: Was that the inspiration to start singing yourself?
4: Yeah, 100%. I mean, I grew up in a jazz musician family, so mm-hmm. I come from jazz originally. But then, you know, I think that, like, for me, R&B is love for me. And I'm a very loving person. So it was, like, a natural thing for me to get into, basically.
1: Yeah, we always say that on this show. We've had a few R&B legends on this show. We've had Blackstreet, Donald Jones.
4: Wow.
1: And they really, really do know how to sing about love. That kind of that kind of era of R&B really was about love. You're right.
2: True.
1: You know, is that's the way to encapsulate it. I think it's about love.
4: Definitely.
1: Do you sing a lot about love?
4: I do. I do. Although I sing about different types of love. I sing mostly about self-love, I guess. Because I don't really... I'm not in love at the moment.
1: Not at the moment.
4: Besides
2: you
4: in myself.
2: You can't love someone else unless you love yourself.
4: Oh, my God. Deep
2: about
4: true.
2: That.
1: Instagram
4: true.
1: Monday morning.
2: There you go. Yeah.
4: Oh, but I like that. I like
1: nice.
4: It. I feel like people always talk about self-love, but never really like get into it.
1: Yeah.
4: And like dedicate themselves to... To start loving yourself. But
1: yeah. So talk to us about the current song, No Place Like Me. I like the title, by the way.
4: Thank you. Came up with it after being... why do you say that? After a guy didn't want to be with me. So I was like, you know why? There's no place like me.
1: Mm.
4: So, yeah.
1: And very, very interesting, but like fun choice of collaborator, Big Nasty.
4: Yeah.
1: How did your relationship kind of like start?
4: Well, it was like I knew about Big Nasty because I've seen the show.
1: Yeah, he's a superstar now, isn't he?
4: He is. And I've been here like in the UK in general a lot throughout the years. And I know about him. I know that he's like a legend in like grime and everything. And I didn't know what he was doing like music wise. So it was actually just my A&R who, brought him up. And I'm so happy that he's on the track.
1: Yeah. Brilliant. Well, he's had a number one, hasn't he?
2: The Craig David one.
1: Yeah. It was at very least top five, but I'm sure he went to number one.
2: I think I went number one. Yeah.
3: I believe so. Yes.
1: Yeah. Do you have hopes to be on? You know, he's got a TV show over here.
4: I was.
1: Oh my God! Wait. So, oh shit! You've been on the show already?
4: Yes.
1: Oh, sick. Okay. Sick. Because I haven't seen enough episodes. Which episode were you?
4: No worries. I think it was last week.
1: Okay. Recently.
2: I was
1: anyway.
2: A new one. I was in it last. Oh. I was in it last.
3: Sorry,
2: year.
3: Sorry. Number 10. It went to Big Nasty and Craig
1: what?
3: Davis.
1: That's surprising.
2: Really?
3: Yeah.
1: Very I thought confusing. I went to number one.
2: I thought it was number one.
3: Well, it's close. 10's close to one.
1: Yeah.
4: Or is it?
1: I mean,
3: just take that zero off.
4: It was big
3: one,
4: though. It was
1: a massive tune. I really thought that was a number one song.
4: Mm-hmm.
3: It should have been a number one.
1: It was a number one in my eyes. But No Place Like Me, featuring Big Nasty, it's out now. We should get into it.
3: Ooh.
1: Without further ado. If you'd like to introduce it for us.
4: What do you mean?
2: You're on the spot.
4: What do you mean? Like, say, this is Molly Hammar. Okay, cool. Hi, everybody. This is Molly Hammar.
2: The sexy voice came on the back.
4: Hey, listen to me and Big Nars' new track, No Place Like Me.

0: Big. That's Molly Hammer with No Place Like Me. She joins us in the studio right now. It is a vibe. Did you play that at the Swedish Grammys?
1: Not that particular track.
0: I just wanted an excuse to say that you played at the Swedish Grammys. Like, that's how big Swedish music is. They have the Grammys there as well. Ooh, like, yeah. What? This is all news to me.
1: Yeah, is it though?
0: Yeah, I never knew that. That's brilliant. I never knew that there was Grammys in any other country apart from the States.
1: But what do you mean? So you guys don't have it here?
0: We don't have Grammys.
2: No, we got like the Brits.
1: The Brits, We've got the Brits. Okay, that's huge as well though. Huge.
0: To Brits, not to Jay-Z and Beyonce.
2: Yeah.
3: They didn't bother to turn up.
0: Honestly.
1: Yeah, that it was crazy. Grammy Awards was crazy.
0: That's incredible.
1: So thank you for telling me that, telling everyone that, because I'm proud of that.
0: Oh, no, not at all. That's a massive achievement. That's a huge achievement. And what's the plan going forward? Are you hoping to spend a lot more time in the UK?
1: Yeah, definitely. I love it here. I feel like you guys appreciate like big voices in a way, or just voices in general.
0: I think R&B is enjoying a bit of a more of a concerted push at the moment.
1: Exactly.
0: is one thing that I've observed, because a lot of people are pointing out that in the past we maybe haven't kind of taken R&B, especially the focus in the conversation was obviously on UK R&B, but why not bring European R&B into the fold?
1: True.
0: You know what I mean? While we're 100%. At it, you know, and a lot of people are saying that it needs to be pushed a lot more. So I think this is a good time. You know, for R&B, because a lot of people are behind it, basically.
1: Exactly.
0: And looking for exciting new artists, you know what I mean?
1: Yeah, it's exciting.
0: Yeah, have you got a lot of sort of live shows coming up at all, in the UK especially?
1: I mean, that's the dream, so hopefully, yeah. I have some, like, showcases and stuff.
0: Brilliant.
1: But I'm just hoping to be able to do more here in general. With my music. I'm super happy for this, like, opportunity that I'm getting at the moment. Like, people are starting to open their eyes for me, and it's a great moment in life.
0: Well, because you've already done some really good TV. You know, you've been on the Big Nasty show, so that's a great TV appearance already. You know,
1: yeah, it's exciting.
0: Yeah,
1: I have lots of more like songs coming out, of course, and also would love to do more like UK collabs.
0: Yeah,
1: that would be great.
0: So if anyone's listening,
2: make it happen.
0: Yeah, man. Exactly. I know you're in the UK, Drake. So if you're listening,
1: oh my god, Drake's
0: basically a UK artist as well. So you know, I know you said specifically UK artist, but I think Drake's a UK artist by now.
2: Yeah.
0: I think he'll even be affected by Brexit. I genuinely think Drake will be affected somehow by Brexit. You know what I mean?
3: Exactly. Somehow. She went on the march, didn't he? Drake against Brexit.
0: You went on the, you're
3: no,
0: lying.
3: He didn't.
0: Yeah. I would. That's all. I genuinely believed that. You know what I mean? Came over a bit early.
3: He was one of the people stripping in the House of Commons the other day. Furious.
0: Protest when he can.
3: Furious.
0: For UK causes. Have you got anyone that's at the top of your list of collaborations, be it from the UK or any other part of the world?
1: I mean, Drake would be cool.
0: Yeah.
1: but although I have to say, like, Mahalia is one of my favorite artists.
0: Oh right, yeah.
1: Time.
0: Well, she's been a previous guest of ours as well. Isn't she on tour with someone at the moment, or am I getting that wrong? Well, I know she's definitely, if not now, recently been on tour with someone huge, but I can't remember who it is. But she's great.
1: She deserves it. She would be amazing to work with.
0: Mm-hmm.
1: And also, I had a session with Georgia Smith's guitarist recently.
0: Incredible.
1: Georgia is amazing.
0: Mm-hmm.
1: So that would be cool as well. I just like feel like women in general should be coming together,
2: 100%.
1: Not competing. We should just be coming together and make fire songs.
0: Mm. Yeah. So well, you're saying you're a big fan of Miss Banks as well.
1: Of course,
0: yeah.
2: I see her yesterday.
0: That would be a collaboration.
1: Did you?
2: I was at the Notion magazine party, and she was there, and she was doing a performance. So like, we was chilling.
1: Did you talk about me?
2: Do you know what? I would have talked about you. If I knew you was over, I would have to come to the party because you could have come.
0: I love the way this turned from an interview to an interrogation. It just
2: I'm sorry.
1: No, it's cool. No, but I'm trying to. Yeah, I would love to make that happen.
0: That would be a good collaboration.
2: Yeah no. I reckon you could 100% do that.
0: Let's speak it into existence.
2: Let's make it happen. Yeah. I'll paint it up. little 20% safe.
0: love that. Well, thank you so much for joining us.
1: Thank you for having me.
0: It's been an absolute pleasure to have you, Molly. Before you go, let people know where they can find you, what you've got coming up in the near future, all the social media handles and all that.
1: Oh, wow. Okay, putting me on the spot. I have songs coming out. No, Molly Hamar on Instagram, which is popping, I have to say.
0: Yeah.
1: I mean, my Instagram.
0: Yeah, that's what I mean. Yeah.
1: Oh, okay, cool.
0: I can believe that based on your coat and turtleneck.
1: You know what? I was packing when I was hungover this Saturday. Mm. So I'm so happy that you said, like, I brought, like, one coat. And
0: it was the coat.
1: So thank you so much. and Molly Hamar on Spotify. Course.
0: That is the most important. Not a lot of people don't, you know.
2: You
0: really
2: should pick up your Spotify. Spotify is a thing, isn't it?
0: You have to.
1: Mm-hmm.
0: Yeah.
1: And everywhere. Molly Hamar everywhere.
0: Molly Hamar everywhere with an A though, not an E.
1: Exactly. Right. That's why I say Molly Hamar.

0: Pie. His album's out soon. Slow Ties.
1: I want to check it out.
0: Yeah, man. He's very, very sick. Very, very sick. Very outlandish MC.
1: Yeah.
0: But very, very ill, like, lyrically, honestly. I'm very much looking forward to his album, actually. Got a few good collaborations on there as well. So it should be a big one. I think it's out...
2: May. It's out in May.
0: Is it May?
2: Yeah.
0: I thought it was April.
2: No, I know. Because I've been speaking to the PR, and it's May is when when he's doing press for it.
0: Okay. Well, we'll hopefully get him in, man. For a chat.
2: That is what I'm trying, yes. Okay. That'll be good.
0: We shouldn't say stuff like that on
2: No, because I don't want to jinx things. Glamorous. Also, I don't want to... Sometimes I don't want to say about guests because then something goes wrong. I found this. If I don't say it, then it happens. So I didn't say anything about Blackstreet, did I? Because I was like, keep it... I didn't say anything about Danelle Jones, did I?
0: Yeah, I don't want them to march against us if Slow Tie never actually materialises.
2: Right, exactly.
0: So we should... let's touch wood. I don't know. There isn't even any wood in it.
3: Underneath, it's made of wood.
0: There we go.
2: Touch the wood.
0: All right,
2: now. No, not like that.
0: It's not even six yet, Nat.
2: We're uncensored. We can touch the wood at any time. Anyway, cheese.
0: Speaking of touching wood, cheese boards are made of wood. Therefore, cheese touches wood. Hip-hop has been played to said cheese by scientists, as well as other music genres, and hip-hop apparently gives cheese the funkiest flavour. Yeah. It's a fact. According to a study conducted by Swiss cheesemaker Beat Wampfler.
1: Beat Wampfler, those guys over in Switzerland. Knows about his beats.
0: And a team of researchers from the Bern University of Arts, while hip-hop made it funky, cheese made whilst rocking out to Led Zeppelin or relaxed with Mozart had milder zests.
1: Oh.
0: Yeah. So hip-hop made it, gave it a more sort of a pungent, distinct flavour than Mozart or Led Zeppelin.
1: What kind of room was it

0: being played in? That'd be quite good to know.
1: Well,
0: I'm guessing the vibrations will probably like bounce into the cheese and cause like chemical reactions and stuff like that. So obviously the beats on like a
2: hopefully
0: had more bump.
2: Hopefully they just planted the cheese right in front of a whatchamacallit,
0: a speaker.
2: Yeah. What are those sound systems called? I can't remember what they're called.
1: Woofer.
2: No, that's the type of that's where the bass comes from.
1: Okay. Don't know.
2: After placing 9 22-pound wheels of Emmental cheese in individual wooden crates in a cheese cellar.
0: Okay, there we go.
2: The next 6 months saw each cheese was exposed to an endless 24-hour loop of one song using a mini transducer, which directed the sound waves directly into the cheese wheels. So that's what they did. They used well-known contraption called a transducer.
0: The
1: transducer. Everyone, it's
2: I've
0: got a couple of them.
2: Yeah.
1: It's not a transducer, it's a mini transducer.
2: A mini transducer, yeah.
1: It's not the maxi.
2: Over at B. Wampfler. Songs included Led Zeppelin's Stairway to Heaven for the rock cheese, sorry. Vril's UV for the techno fromage. A Tribe
0: Techno
2: Called Quest. That's a good band name.
0: Techno Fromage.
1: Yeah, I like them.
2: A Tribe Called Quest Jazz we've got for the hip hop cheese, and the classical cheese mellowed out to the sounds of Mozart's The Magic Flute.
0: Nice.
2: There was also a control cheese aged in silence, while three other wheels were exposed to simple, high, medium, and low frequency tones. After the 6 months were up, the cheese was then examined by food technologists from the Zahor Food Perception Research Group, which concluded that the hip hop cheese had a stronger aroma and a stronger flavour than other samples. The bacteria did a good job. What's he trying to say?
1: No, that's nice, because bacteria never gets a shout out, do they? But the bacteria did a good job.
2: Yeah.
1: I like that he said that.
2: Wampfler told Swiss Info. The expert said a Tribe Called Quest cheese was remarkably fruity, both in smell and taste, and significantly different from the other samples. I wonder what would happen if they played it like DMX, though.
0: What?
2: Tribe Called, do you know what I mean? Tribe Called Quest is like, you know,
1: mellow.
2: It's quite upbeat music. Yeah, well, not upbeat, but mellow to upbeat. It's in that. It sits in those kind of ranges. Tribe Called Quest aren't exactly known for their darker, kind of aggressive songs. Scenario is probably about as aggressive as it gets.
0: What DMX tune would you play to it, though?
2: Every single fucking one. Just hearing his voice, you could play DMX a cappellas, and the cheese would just crumble. It would just become yogurt. It would literally just make it yogurt. Or if you played it, like, I wonder what would happen if you played it Eminem.
0: Yeah.
2: You know?
0: Like, old school Eminem.
2: Yeah. It'd have a nutty flavour, I think. Get it? No?
1: Alright. I don't get it.
0: Eminem nuts, the peanut nuts.
1: Oh, yeah.
2: And Eminem's nuts as well.
1: Eminem, like, Eminem, yeah, I get it.
2: You know the rap on that? Because we were talking about
1: playing
2: rap.
1: Yeah, I do know
2: that.
1: I forgot what actual M&M's are, because I was just thinking about Eminem the rapper. I had no other room in my brain for visualisation of anything else.
0: Were you thinking about us?
1: Yeah, that was my second one, so I've got no room for the sweets.
2: Oh, no room for the sweets. It's been ousted into third place.
1: Yeah.
2: This is the least favourite. Yeah. It's the least well-known M&M.
1: Exactly.
2: Amazing. Wampfler and his collaborators now want to expose cheese to 5 different types of hip-hop to see if it has similar effects. Then they hope to market the cheeses based on the music they matured to. I hope the artists get royalty from this shit.
0: Yeah.
1: Well, I don't know. Would they?
2: They fucking better, dude. My sound is in your cheese, blood.
0: No, you know what? The people who are doing these tests probably need to get a license from that PPL or PRS or whatever it is to get the actual... license to actually do that.
2: Yeah, it's true, because they're just going to have to be playing this tune on loop for ages. Yeah,
1: 24 hours a day.
2: They could just be like, well, I'm just playing it on my Spotify.
1: There's a picture, sorry, can we just acknowledge the picture on screen of Eminem as an Eminem?
2: That looks scary. That's actually scary.
0: It's because of where the arms are positioned behind his ears.
1: I like it. It's nice.
2: That might be what Eminem looks like naked. I mean, I've never seen him naked, so I don't know.
1: And I think you have in music videos and stuff. He's been naked before when he's running down the road.
2: Clearly not seen enough Eminem videos. Oh yeah, no, there is one.
1: He's running, kept his socks on, didn't like that. But didn't enjoy that.
2: According to Wampfler, he says people have already called requesting cheese that has listened to the blues, Balkan music, and AC/DC.
1: Oh,
2: interesting.
1: What cheese? If there was some cheese that just played both of your music on a loop for 24 hours, what do you think the cheese would be? What would the...
2: Depending on what song it listened to. It depends on what song it listened to.
1: Pick a song.
2: If it listened to my new album, I think the cheese would be a Gouda.
1: I think,
2: is it Gouda or Gouda?
1: I say Gouda. Gouda, but I'm probably wrong.
2: I might be wrong. Gouda. How are we pronouncing
1: Gouda,
2: that?
1: Gouda.
2: Can we fact check the pronunciation
1: Gouda?
2: Of...
1: Gouda. Gouda, I believe I'm being told Gouda.
2: Is it Gouda? Yeah. The cheese would be Gouda than it was before.
1: I also think because I've heard your album and because it's got some 80s influence, it would be cheese and pineapple on a stick.
2: Oh my God, yeah, that's true.
1: Yeah.
0: Or potentially, what's that thing where they melt the cheese?
1: Oh,
2: a toasty?
1: No.
2: Fondue.
1: Yes. Yeah. Oh, fondue. Lovely. Yeah.
2: Fondue. Is that what your music would turn it to?
0: I don't know. I quite like Red Leicester.
1: It's not about what you like. It's about what you think.
0: I want everyone to like my music as much as I like Red Leicester cheese.
2: Oh, there we go.
1: All right. We'll try that and see if your cheese turns into Red Leicester.
0: I want when you come to the party, I'm basically going to just give everyone like some Red Leicester cheese to eat while they listen to the tune.
1: That'd be nice, you know.
2: And tell him it was aged to your music.
0: It was aged to my music. I'm just going to put in the fridge.
2: Get ahead of Beat Wampler. Yeah.
0: Exactly.
2: You know what I mean? Get ahead of them, man. Just in case they do try to fleece artists and bust their music into cheese without paying the artist, giving the artist their slice.
0: None of that.
1: Our final guests are here. Let's go to a little song and then we'll come back and get them into the studio.
2: Yeah, man. It's All Blue coming up next.

0: That's Tunde with Fendi and Supreme, and I've just got to say that Marcel's new name is Mercil Smervil. That would be your name if you were a villain.
1: Mercil Smervil. He's lost his head.
0: That's brilliant. I don't know why that's so funny. On the top of our
2: running order,
0: someone's left out the A in Marcel's name. How does that even happen?
2: Mercil,
0: but we thought it would be great to take out the O in Somerville. Mercil Smervil. Fucking comic book villain. That would be so good.
2: But you got an alter ego now, haven't you? So that's not
0: you
2: another
0: do,
2: one.
0: Yeah.
2: Mercil Smervil.
1: That sounds terrible. It sounds terrible.
2: No, it's intriguing. It's
1: what
2: intriguing.
1: Happened?
0: That's the best name I've ever heard. I'm sorry. Mercil Smervil. Yeah. Yeah. It doesn't take a lot to make me laugh. We've got a fucking third guest of the day, and that shows how much fun we're having, because this show's flying by really quickly. It is, of course, Ill Blue.
3: What's good, man?
0: Yeah, good. You've been having a jolly old time since the last time I saw you. I've known you boys I've had the pleasure of knowing you boys for a while now, but yes. It's been I think the last time I actually saw you, you were DJing in, was it Shepherd's Bush Empire for oh my god, I can't remember what the event was, but that was literally the last time I saw you. It was someone's after party. See, it was so long ago, you can't even remember. Can you?
4: Yeah, we've done. Well, what did we do?
2: Was it for Mercil Smervil's?
4: But yeah, long time.
0: It's been a very, very long time. Yeah, so long that you can't even
1: remember
0: that time. But yeah, no, you're back with a new single.
4: Yes.
0: Go Time. You're obviously the producers of your singles.
4: Yeah. Mm-hmm.
0: How do you split the responsibilities? What are your fortes?
1: Well, usually I stay at this computer,
0: mm-hmm.
1: and he plays computer in the back.
5: Wow, exposure.
1: joking. Yeah, it's usually I take control of a lot of the melody stuff, mm-hmm. and Dee does a lot of the drum programming.
0: Yeah. Okay. Before we continue, actually, did I ever end up? I kind of went off on a tangent. And did I ever end up actually introducing you?
1: Did you?
4: Yeah, so I'm at the back of the studio on a small computer, and he's at the front of the studio with a big computer.
1: Yeah, yeah.
4: That's how we collaborate.
0: Just...
4: Yeah, so I'm just in a small computer.
5: In the corner, just like,
1: it's in the back, yeah.
5: Yo, I've done the beats, bro.
4: I still use music 2000.
1: Yo, he's taking it back. He airdrops it to me. And then I add my little sauce, and
0: nice.
1: Then, you know. Comes together
4: nicely. I normally do like the drums, the drums and all that, and then he does the melody.
0: Do you kind of share inspirations? Do you share inspirations music wise?
1: Yes.
0: Yeah,
1: definitely. Like, Chop My Money, our last single.
0: Yeah.
1: Thank you. Sampled the tune that got us producing Funky House in the first place back in 2008.
0: Hmm.
1: So like that was an idea that we both shared. So yeah, man, we definitely share similar musical inspirations.
0: Yeah, and what got you both into production? Why was that the sort of path you chose in?
1: Do you know what? I've always loved music from growing up. Parents sent me to learn musical instruments from a young age, and then I think it was like I went to like a Saturday music school like when I was like started about 10 or 11, and one of the lessons on part of that music school is keyboard. So everybody's in there playing, learning their keyboard piece. But I was on the keyboard making beats. Like, you can press the start button on the Yamaha and it goes,
0: yeah.
1: I'm doing that. And I was like, oh, this is sick. And then that just naturally progressed into like producing and learning about or sequencing on a computer and stuff. Yeah,
0: right.
1: So that's how it started for me.
0: Did either of you secretly ever wish that one of you like was an MC?
1: Bruv, that already happened.
4: So that's how I got into production.
0: Yeah,
4: I couldn't get no beats, so I had to make my own beats, you know, for me rapping and that. So that's how I got into to music production.
1: Check out Channel U. Do you remember Channel U?
4: Yeah, back then I had a few videos on Channel U.
1: I
4: used to make my beats, you know, that way. How we linked up is through a mutual friend.
0: Yeah.
4: And, you know, we just had a vibe. And then we made the frontline record for Princess Now.
0: Yeah.
4: And then that's how Ill Blue was born, you know?
0: Because a lot of people think you're brothers.
1: Oh, is it?
0: Yeah. I genuinely, when I first met you, I thought you were brothers as well.
1: Nah.
4: Okay.
0: You know what I mean? Honestly, did music bring you together, or did you kind of grow up together? Were you
1: music.
4: It's just mutual friend.
1: Yeah. I was producing. He was a feature on a song that I produced, and it was just from there that we just built a relationship, friendship, and then music.
0: Fast forward to now, you've got the current single now featuring AM, Gekko. Am I pronouncing it right? ZZ or Zai and C. Tangana.
1: Yeah.
0: So that's an interesting artist name. Tell me more about C. Tangana. Am I pronouncing this right? Tangana.
1: Tangana. Yeah.
0: Right, that's an interesting name.
1: He's a big Spanish artist.
4: Big Spanish artist, number one.
0: Okay. Is it J Balvin?
1: Yes.
0: Latin and sort of Spanish music is definitely popping right now.
1: Yeah. Of course,
0: Not this big since reggaeton days. Do you remember the reggae?
1: Daddy Yankee.
0: Even Wyclef got his little slice of the pie.
4: He did.
0: With
1: Shakira.
0: Wyclef's a genius.
1: He saw it.
0: We should get into the song, actually. We should get into Go Time, the current single. But if you do, us the honour of introducing it.
4: All right, this is Go Time.
1: Ill Blue, featuring AM, Zai Zai, Gekko, and C. Tangana. Let's go.

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1: Big tune.
0: Massive tune, massive time, a big follow up for to chop my money. When's it out?
2: It's out now.
3: It's out now.
2: All streaming platforms.
0: Yeah. Visuals to accompany.
4: Visuals.
0: Come on, gotta get the visuals done. I've got a feeling that this next game is going to be about visuals.
5: Well, should we find out?
0: We should find out. Yeah, you up for a little game?
2: Yes.
0: Yeah.
2: Definitely.
5: Ill Blue, to celebrate your new single Go Time, I'm going to play you some blue themed songs.
1: Why blue?
5: If you think.
1: Only joking.
5: Got that, okay. No points for you for that one. If you think the song is longer in length than the one before, you write down, Go Time. If you think it's shorter, you write down No Time.
0: Ooh,
5: you see what I did there. Okay, right. So we're starting with, and I hope you will have heard of these. You will have heard of this. Let's start with this song by Blue. One love for the mother's pride. I'm going to explain it. You can't whisper, Marcel, when the mic. So, Blue is 3 minutes and 27 seconds long length, okay? Yeah. It's all about length, Marcel.
1: Okay.
0: Okay.
5: Yeah?
1: Okay.
5: 3 minutes and 27 seconds is the length of Blue's song, One Love. But does this song have less or more in length? Is it longer or shorter than One Love by Blue?
1: Edit.
5: I'm talking about original edit. We don't do radio edits here, Marcel. No, you know that.
0: They are. We don't even acknowledge radio.
5: We don't know what a radio edit is.
2: No.
5: It's original length of song, no radio edit.
2: Nah, it's
5: gonna
2: be.
5: So
1: the original version.
5: The original.
1: That's a bit of a dancey one, so they might have
4: extended edit and all that.
1: I mean,
5: just as it first
4: came out.
5: No remix. Write it down. Write it down.
2: We're supposed to share in it.
5: Don't shout out.
1: Thank you very much.
5: I'm not saying.
1: I appreciate the knowledge.
5: I haven't said if that's right, but clearly you've just checked your iPods and seen it. It's that one. Okay.
0: Everyone still has Blue by Eiffel 65.
5: Of course. Okay, so that's Blue, Eiffel 65. Is this song by Madonna longer or shorter than that? It's True Blue, of course. From 1986. Madonna, True Blue. Would that be longer or shorter than Eiffel 65 with Blue?
0: It's tricky,
5: isn't it? It's tricky. Tricky. Right, number three, is this song by ELO. It's the Blue Sky.
6: Please tell us why you had to hide away for so long.
5: The song's a bit mad, isn't it? Because it has like a mad bit in the middle. Could mean that it's longer. But you know, it was out in 1978. Maybe they did longer songs there. Maybe they didn't. I don't know. I do know, but I'm not telling you.
0: Electric Light Orchestra?
5: Yeah, that's right. ELO.
0: Sounds like the type of band that does super duper long songs.
5: Does, doesn't it? But then does also, and he's blue because that's Frank Ocean.
6: Drop the baby off at home before my night. No, I can't hear her in the night. Kumbaya.
5: This is Frank Ocean and Nights. Ocean, obviously, because the ocean is blue. Or not so much blue and none of the pollution. Not really so blue.
0: It's kind of a plasticky see-through colour.
5: It's hard, isn't it? Nights. I do like that they're taking it seriously, Ill Blue, over here. Because not every guest does. Thank you. I like this commitment. That was Frank Ocean, Nights. But is this song longer or shorter?

feeling. 1974, that was out by Blue Swede. Longer or shorter? You got something, Marcel. Marcel looks confident here. Okay. What about this song from Blue Lights by...

0: It's from 2016. Is that shorter or longer than Blue Swede's Hooked on a Feeling? We all got something for that. All Blue have got something for that. There, okay. See. So that was Georgia Smith. Moving on to Jonas Blue and Mama.
1: Hey, Mama, don't stress your mind. We coming home tonight. Hey, Mama, we're gonna be all right. Dry those eyes.
0: That's from 2 years ago. 2017, Jonas Blue. You got something?
2: I've got something.
0: Ill Blue's still conferring. I like that.
3: I've got something.
0: Marcel's got something. Yeah. Oh, okay. Finally.
2: It is happening.
0: And finishing. Is this longer or shorter than Jonas Blue?

0: Barbie girl, Aqua.
1: Oh wait.
0: Ooh.
2: Yeah, I know. That's a, this is a tough
1: one. Because there was them little bits in them.
0: There's a few bits.
2: But you're talking about a video.
0: Yeah.
2: You might be referring to the video. When
1: No, but weren't the video just them talking? Hey, Barbie. Yeah,
0: but that's also on the track. That's on the beginning of the track. It is. Yeah, it's also on the track where they say that. It's tricky.
1: Oh, I feel like I'm just going back and forth, constantly.
0: Well, I'm going to get some answers then. So I started with Blue, One Love, at 3 minutes, 27 seconds. Ill Blue, I then played Eiffel 65. Tell me, was that go time or no time? Was it shorter or longer?
3: Hold on. This is the second one.
0: This is number one. So I started
3: number
0: with Blue.
3: Number one, go time.
0: Uh-huh, okay. What did you say, Marcel?
1: No time.
0: Uh-huh, and what did you say, Michael Payne?
2: Go time.
0: Go time is correct. Yeah, it was longer. Yeah. Do you want to have a little guess at how much longer or what kind of length this song was at?
4: About 27 seconds longer.
0: Give me the minutes and seconds.
4: Minutes and seconds. Okay, a minute and 13 seconds.
0: Like how many minutes in total? Sorry, that was 3 minutes 27.
2: Okay. I just get bare mathematics with that. I was just trying to.
0: I'll be honest with you.
1: 4 minutes and 12 seconds.
0: Thank you. I can't work out this maths off the top of my head.
2: Bare pressure. I can see my dad over my shoulder.
0: We're going to be here for all night. We're going to take.
2: I'm sweating.
0: Hold on. What did you say? 4 minutes.
4: 4 minutes and 12 seconds.
3: Yeah, 4 minutes.
0: Interesting.
1: I said no time.
0: But would you have a guess at the length?
1: I'm going to say 3 minutes and 58 seconds.
0: Yeah.
2: Total running time, 3 minutes 50.
0: You were the closest, still Blue. 4 minutes 44 seconds.
1: I knew it was a house version.
2: Eiffel 65. Yeah, confident. Yeah. But yeah, it makes sense that a dance song would be quite long.
0: Longer than Blue's One Love. But then we had Madonna with True Blue. Marcel, was that longer or shorter than 4 minutes 44 seconds?
1: Go time, you put
0: for Madonna. Okay, what did you put, Ill Blue?
4: No time.
0: Uh-huh, and what did you put, Michael Payne?
2: I put Go Time, but I should have written No Time.
0: You're right, Ill Blue are right. It was No Time. So how much less than 4 minutes 44 seconds in precise timings, because remember I can't do maths.
4: 3 minutes and 47 seconds.
0: Yeah. Anyone else want to have a guess?
2: I want to go 3 minutes 30.
0: Yeah.
1: I'm going to go 3 minutes 47
0: 4
1: seconds.
0: Minutes 18 seconds.
2: Jeez.
0: Not that much. But you don't get a point for not that close. Right, ELO's Mr. Blue Sky. Was it more or less than 4 minutes and 18 seconds, Michael Payne?
2: Definitely longer.
0: So go time, you're saying go time. Okay, what are you saying, Ill Blue?
3: Go time.
0: Uh-huh, and Marcel?
1: I've got go time.
0: That's right, it is go time. How much longer than 4 minutes and 18 seconds was it?
2: Shit, 6:59.
0: Ill Blue?
4: 7:25.
0: Whoa, okay. That's the... Okay.
1: 5:48.
0: 5 minutes and 3 seconds.
2: That's surprisingly short for like how long it feels.
0: It feels like a long song.
2: Like not boringly. It's a really, really good song. Yeah. But
0: there's multiple parts to it. Sections. Yeah. Frank Ocean, number 4, Nights. Go time, was that more or less than 5 minutes and 3 seconds? Ill Blue.
3: Go time.
0: Uh-huh. Okay. I can see Ill Blue are in the lead at the moment, by the way. What have you got, Marcel?
1: No time, you say, for Frank Ocean.
0: What do you say, Michael
2: Payne? I said no time.
0: You were wrong. Ill Blue were right again.
3: Yeah.
0: No
3: time. Told you.
0: How much longer than 5 minutes and 3 seconds do you think it was? Eight minutes. Marcel? Just say numbers.
1: 6 minutes and 12.
0: Mm-hmm. Michael Payne?
2: You just read my mind. My mum's life, I was thinking 6 minutes and 12.
0: Well, that is a shame because you're wrong. It's 5 minutes and 7 seconds. Right. But nice that you're mind reading that.
1: This is weird.
0: Yeah. Blue Swedes, Hooked on a Feeling. Longer or shorter than 5 minutes, 7 seconds, please, Marcel?
1: It is go time.
0: Uh-huh. Ooh. Michael Payne?
2: No time.
0: Yeah.
4: No time.
0: Well done. Ill Blue right again, Michael Payne. How much less than 5 minutes and 7 seconds was it?
2: What song is it again?
0: Hooked on a Feeling, Blue Swede. It's a lot less than 5 minutes and 7 seconds.
2: I'm going to guess 3:02.
0: Uh-huh. Ill Blue?
4: 3:46.
0: Mm.
1: 2 minutes and 58 seconds.
0: I am going to give that to you because it's 2 minutes and 52, so I am going to give you a point. That's pretty close, to be honest. Don't worry, he's not winning still. You are. Cool. Georgia Smith, Blue Lights. More or less than 2 minutes 52, please. Ill Blue, go.
4: Go time.
0: Uh-huh.
1: Go time. You've written no time down.
3: Go time, bro. Go time. Come on. Go time, baby.
0: I can see it. Go.
3: You can see it, yeah? Go time.
0: What have you got, Marcel?
1: I put no time.
0: What have you got, Michael Payne?
2: I put no time.
0: It's go time.
2: I know that now, but I was going based on the guess of the last one before. How much longer
0: do you think it might be than 2 minutes 52 seconds? What's the run time?
2: 3:18.
0: Uh huh.
1: 2 minutes 58.
4: Four 2:58.
0: 4 minutes 10, I'm afraid. Yeah. 4 minutes 10. Jonas Blue, Mama. More or less than 4 minutes ten? No.
2: Definitely less, but I wrote more.
0: No time. Ill Blue, smash it again. No time. How much less than 4 minutes?
2: They produce. They have an advantage.
5: They just know,
2: they know how long to make songs.
5: If I was going
2: to
5: make that song, it'd be like this.
2: This song sounds shit. It should be quite short, basically.
0: I don't think you've heard every song ever made and written like a list.
3: You know what it is? You can go with like the times. Songs used to be longer back then.
2: Yeah.
3: So radio edits were generally longer back then. They had a free verse. Now it's like two verses. It's 2 minutes 20.
0: Right. How much less than 4 minutes 10? Marcel, go.
2: What song is it again?
1: 4 minutes Mama. 10, yeah? Right. Okay, Blue. 3 minutes and 12 seconds.
0: It'll be
4: 2 minutes and 59 seconds.
0: Yeah.
2: Based on how long I'd like it to last, I'm going to go 3 seconds. I fucking hate that.
0: 3 minutes and four. All right, finally, Aqua, more or less, Michael Payne, than 3 minutes and 4 seconds.
2: God, less.
0: Okay.
3: Go time.
0: You got go time. What have you got, Marcel?
1: I'm going to go for go time.
0: Well, you do get point. And Ill Blue get another. Yes, it is go time. Right. How much longer than 3 minutes and four?
2: I'm just self-sabotaging at this
1: three
2: point.
1: 3 minutes and four?
0: Yeah, how much longer?
1: 3 minutes and 42.
4: Mm-hmm.
2: 3:30.
0: 3:17. So no one wins that. But I can tell you, in second place, jointly, is Marcel and Michael Payne with 3 points. Yeah. But Ill Blue are very Ill Blue with 8 points.
1: Hey. That's literally phenomenal.
0: Yes.
2: That might be like a record when it comes to margin, a point margin.
0: And you two are furious.
1: You can't be mad at them.
2: They didn't come to play. They came in the camouflage. No, they came to represent.
0: Yeah.
2: You're
0: crazy.
2: Fair play, fair play, man. Thank you so much for joining us.
3: Yes, thanks for having us.
2: We've actually got like 5 minutes, haven't we?
0: No, we got 2 minutes.
2: We got two, yeah, because I can't count. I can't, because we're gonna finish with a song, aren't we? But
0: yes.
2: Before we do go, I just want to thank all my guests. I want to thank Molly Hammer and I want to thank Tommy B for coming in to talk to us about their new music, respectively. Also, I want to thank our current guests, Blue, who are still in the studio. We've played Go Time already. Tell people where they can hear that song, apart from the podcast that we're going to put up on Spotify and iTunes and FUBARradio.com.
0: Yes. That was a lot to take in.
2: Yeah, where can they stream the song?
4: Everywhere. You go everywhere you can stream this song, and you can go and watch the video, which is on YouTube right now.
2: Video's out right now.
4: Yes.
2: What was I going to say? I fucking forgot
1: socials.
2: What I was going
0: to say.
4: Socials.
1: Yes.
4: Instagram, Facebook, Twitter, /IllBlue.
3: No
4: and
3: E.
4: No E.
2: Like Hammer as well. Like Molly Hammer. No one's doing E's.
1: No one likes E's.
2: Yeah. No one likes
1: them E's no more.
2: Yeah. Fuck them E's.
0: No one likes the A's in your name, Marcel, either.
2: Marcel Smurvel. That one half again. Remember.
1: No, it doesn't.
2: Crazy.
1: It doesn't.
2: Love that name. We'll be back next week with more guests, more games, and we should chat a bit more shit as well.
0: Yeah.
2: Hope you like the stories today, because I really like the one about the cheese.
1: The cheese was good.
2: Yeah. Sure. I'm going to start doing that to my cheese when I buy it. If you could pump hip hop into your cheese, what songs would you pump in?
3: Ooh.
2: To give it a flavour. What song would you like to determine what flavour your cheese is?
3: No, I like cheddar cheese, like quite mild. So I wouldn't want something not in too strong.
0: Fine,
3: Let me think.
2: Do you know what?
3: I like a creamy cheese as well. So maybe like a Georgia Smith, like she nice, like soften up.
2: Oh yeah, yeah, yeah. You get a bit of Philadelphia, right, Georgia?
3: What do you think?
4: I don't know, you know.
5: I ain't gonna put my cheese out there just yet.
2: I haven't
5: had cheese for a long time.
2: Find out next
6: time. Zen on 10. Oh no, say it once, now if I say it again.

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1: I just want to say right now that I am too quiet in my own ears. I'm too quiet. I don't know what's going wrong with the board, but something's...
2: I can hear you in my ears.
1: I can hear me. I can hear myself, obviously, clearly.
2: Yeah, but I mean...
1: But I'm too quiet. I'm a little bit... Oh, that's much better. Oh, yeah.
2: I can hear you even better now, Nick.
1: If the listeners...
2: This is like
1: home,
2: one of those ASMR videos.
1: I don't know what that is.
2: They're the ones where people listen to, like, people doing, like, washing someone's hair and going, oh, that's nice, isn't it? I'm just washing your hair. And they play them in their ears. It's quite an odd thing, isn't it? It's like an odd... a weird new phenomenon.
1: It's a new phenomenon?
2: Well, I don't know how new it is. It's probably a few years old now.
1: Mm. Abort. speaking of abort,
2: where's this going?
1: I bought some presents.
2: Nice. Saved it.
3: It's Christmas.
2: Saved it.
1: I didn't. But what was I saying? I was saying, oh, it doesn't matter. I was just going to say, if you want to know what it was like for me, just then, the listeners at home, then turn the volume down. Put some headphones in, turn the volume down, and then turn the volume up. Very comforting.
2: Experience it yourself at home.
1: To hear yourself in your own ears is kind of one of the greatest comforts in life, I think. Was it not Mark Twain that said, hear yourself in your own ears is God's greatest comfort. Can we get some reviews up, Natalie, please? What a week we've had. What a bloody week. My name is Nick Helm. This is...
2: Nathaniel Metcalf.
1: Every week you pause.
2: I know, because I always want to go... at that point, I want to go, fan club.
1: No.
2: But then I have
1: this
2: to
1: is
2: remember.
1: Nick Helm, and this is fan club.
2: Nathaniel Metcalf.
1: With Nathaniel Metcalf.
2: This is Nick Helm, and this is fan club with Nathaniel Metcalf.
1: This also is Nathaniel Nick Metcalf. Helm's fan club with...
2: This is with Nick Helm.
1: Welcome to Nick Helm's fan club with Nick Helm. And Nathaniel Metcalf. I was just remembering the Patrick Stewart James Corden beef that they had on the...
2: Oh yeah, what was that? I remember at the time loving it. Wasn't it like...
1: It's the worst.
2: It's really awkward, isn't it? And they're both...
1: It's the worst thing you've ever seen in your life. It was... James Corden was hosting an award. This is years and years ago. It was before James Corden was James Corden. And they both come out of it fairly badly, but Patrick Stewart comes out of it particularly badly. And so James Corden is hosting an award. I mean, I don't really want to get into it.
2: No, I do, because I remember enjoying it a lot.
1: Speaking of John Kearns every week, me and John Kearns were talking about it like a couple of years ago, and then every so often I'll text him and I'll say, one more, shall I give you one more? So James Corden is hosting, I think it's a fashion awards or something like that. And... Patrick Stewart goes up to present an award and he just starts roasting James Corden for like almost no reason.
2: Isn't it stuff like he's going, oh, you haven't even bothered to tuck your shirt in? Isn't it stuff like that?
1: He's going, I could see your belly.
2: That's right.
1: From all the way at the back of the room. And James Corden's going, oh, sir, well... pardon me, but I did not realise that I should have tucked my shirt in, but can I just say that when you come on to present awards, you should just get the fuck on with it. One more. Shall I give him one more? And no one's enjoying it. No one's enjoying it. And then Patrick Stewart goes, I don't know when it was. I think it must have been before James Corden became really big and... And I think that he had a reputation for being quite precocious back in the day, to put it mildly. And I think that his reputation... But it also was doing Gavin and Stacey, which was nationally, if not internationally, beloved.
2: Mm.
1: And so I think that Patrick Stewart's experience of James Corden as a fellow actor was quite different from the general public's. And he misjudged the way he was going to treat him. And he went on and he went in really hard and started just basically destroying James Corden. And the audience were just like, but we like James Corden. And he completely misjudged it. And then he has these really... So he's like slamming James Corden, but like no one's really reacting. And everyone's going, this is a bit weird. And he just does loads of like fat jokes and stuff like that. And there's one of them and he goes, so James Corden... He goes, I could see your belly from all the way at the back of the room. And James Corden goes, oh, I did not know. And then he goes, one more? Shall I give him one more? if you fancy the Jonas Brothers that much, cover your belly. And it was like, if you fancy the Jonas Brothers that much,
2: Patrick Stewart is a fun impression to do. It's funny because I don't have that.
1: Make it so.
2: I really like Patrick Stewart, but I don't particularly like Star Trek: The Next Generation. I think I come from a weird
1: it's
2: like.
1: It's like it's got none of the personalities of Star Trek, and you. That's why I wanted to ask that guy the other week. Is there a Star Trek thing that you don't like?
2: Yeah,
1: the Klingon guy. Because circumstances, but but I just thought that that's what I'm interested in because I've got a friend. I've got a friend of a friend who really likes Star Trek, and I went to see Star Trek Into Darkness. Was that Star Trek 2?
2: Yeah.
1: And the thing about Star Trek Into Darkness was they were like going, "Oh, it's Star Trek 2, but Khan's not in it. Don't worry, Khan. Benedict Cumberbatch is in it, but he's not playing Khan." And then he just played Khan, and you go, "Why have you gone to so much effort to make Chris Pine look like Captain, look like William Shatner?" And Zachary Quinto to look that much like fucking Leonard Nimoy. And, you know, you've got the main three looking like the main three. You've gone to that much effort. And then you've got Benedict Cumberbatch playing Ricardo Montalban.
2: Because I get that thing that in the first of the new Star Treks, they go back in time, or Spock goes back in time, they alter time slightly, don't they? So it's like, it's sort of like a remake, but it gets to be like... But things can be a bit different because we've changed time a bit. But it wouldn't be that Khan would be a different race or whatever. It just would be like, now he's English. That wouldn't have happened.
1: It's really weird and crap the way they did it. And also, they haven't done the adventure yet.
2: Yeah.
1: And so do you know what I mean, though? The adventure that Star Trek 2 is based on, they haven't done it yet. Mm. So Khan turns up and goes, I am Khan. And you go, yeah, but you haven't done the episode from the original series yet.
2: Yes, yeah, yeah.
1: To make that have any relevance.
2: Yeah.
1: So now we've got Benedict Cumberbatch playing Ricardo Montalban from Fantasy Island. And
2: that seems weird, like, especially now in this era where you'd go, of one of the few big parts where you could have like a Hispanic or Spanish or actor to do it, you've just gone, no, just get an English guy in to do it.
1: I mean, you go like Ricardo Montalban, you go get Benicio del Toro. Get Del Toro to do it because he's all
2: Banderas
1: over. He's all over genre stuff.
2: Yeah,
1: you know? And you go, he'd almost not. I mean, they don't know anything like each other, but at least it's not so much. But isn't Khan a Sikh as well?
2: Oh, he might be in the sort of in the story of it.
1: I think anyway. So it was just it was really weird where you just I suspect that he wasn't Khan, and it was a rewrite after he'd been cast. I suspect, because it was so, like, late in the day, he goes, I am Khan. And it's like, who the fuck, who cares? Nobody in the audience knew that it was Khan, who Khan was, because it's just the general public, because the whole point of the Star Trek reboot was to just get general audience members in, not make it like, Star Trek fans are welcome, I suppose, but really it's an open door policy for, we're making a blockbuster now.
2: Yeah.
1: And we're not doing it with the Next Generation, even though they're all still alive. What we'll do it with is we'll recast Kirk, because that's what everyone relates to Star Trek. So it's kind of like this thing. But, really weird. I think general public didn't know who Khan was. And there's no reason for them to. Anyway, so the other thing was that Benedict Cumberbatch's character was called John Harrison, the most evil man in the galaxy. And my best friend from school was called John Harrison. So every time they'd come in and go, John Harrison is going berserk. I'd find that funny on a level that no one else in the
2: room. I can't remember who pointed this out, but there's a bit at the end of that film where the new Kirk basically radios the original Leonard Nimoy Spock and goes, oh, I've got Khan here, and Leonard Nimoy's like, oh, well, I've faced Khan, and here's how you defeat him. And it's like, so like the sort of plot of this film is they basically phone up another movie and go, they phone up like a better movie and go, hi, yeah, this is, we're doing another movie, but it's like the same as one you've already been in, which is better than ours. So how did you do it? We want to try and do that movie.
1: Khan, make it so. Come. Yes.
2: I think it's interesting. Like, Patrick Stewart did a series on ITV, I guess, in the late 90s that was called The 11th Hour. And it was about, it was sort of meant to be, it was sort of science fiction, but it was about sort of, he would investigate sort of environmental.
1: Yeah, my name's Patrick Stewart.
2: No.
1: And today I am investigating the paranormal.
2: There was a...
1: Make it so.
2: No, it was a drama where he'd play an actor who'd sort of investigate sort of environmental crimes and sort of... It'd be all like... it'd be like, there's some sort of crime going on that's involved gene splicing or something.
1: But so, like Pie in the Sky?
2: No, it'd be like a drama that would be like he would go in and, you know, it'd be a sort of... Maybe it was set like 5 years in the future... So be investigating things that haven't quite...
1: Like bugs?
2: Yeah, that sort of thing. More like that kind of tone. So it was all, like, environmental and sort of science-based crimes.
1: What channel?
2: ITV. ITV.
1: ITV.
2: And there was one...
1: ITV. My name's Patrick Stewart, and I'm on ITV. Oh, gosh. I need to fire my agent.
2: But it was at the time. It was a bit like, it seems a bit... I thought you'd be a bit better beyond this, a bit Star Trek beyond this. And, yeah, thank you. And he was, there's one where, that me and my brother often quote, because it just made us laugh at the time, where it was about, like, the big sort of climax of the episode was that there was a man who was drinking a glass of water with ice in, but the certain ice that they'd used was a different type of water, which made the ice sink. And it sort of ended, the episode ended with someone about to take a glass of water, and because he noticed that the ice was in the bottom of the cup rather than floating on top, he sort of runs over and smashes the glass out of his hand, and he starts going, put it down, it's heavy water, it's heavy water.
1: Put it down, it's heavy water.
2: And that just always makes
1: people
2: me laugh.
1: Might not be digging my new vibe now, but maybe the next generation? Make it so.
2: It's fun, isn't it?
1: I'm Patrick Stewart.
2: It's fun being Patrick Stewart.
1: Ah, heavy water.
2: Heavy water. It's got heavy water in it.
1: I'm James Mason.
2: We've got a star-studded guest on Fan Club this week. We've got them all coming in.
1: I'm James Mason. Judy.
2: Who is it?
1: My word.
2: It's Cary Grant.
1: Who's that at the door? I've just realised that the man who shot Liberty Valance...
2: Yeah.
1: Got James Stewart,
2: yeah.
1: John Wayne, and Lee Marvin in it.
2: Yeah.
1: What a cast. I've not seen it. I saw it. I taped it ages ago. Taped? You got tapes? Still using tapes, are you? I taped it
2: a while ago. Using a VHS recorder.
1: And it was like, fucking hell. The man who shot Liberty
2: Valance. I don't know if I've ever seen The Man Who Shot Liberty
1: Valance. It's kind of like one of those films where it sort of like washes over you and then you go.
2: I think it's got a belter of a theme, though, isn't it? Isn't it a proper, like, I think it's got a good old.
1: I don't know. Let's get the theme tune for The Man Who Shot Liberty Valance. Yeah. Let's see, make it so.
2: Make it snow. Christmas.
1: Make it snow.
2: Have they done that? They must have done that, right?
1: Lieutenant Worf, make it snow. I think there is actually like a mashup video of him going, make it snow, make it so.
2: I think it must be.
1: Make it so.
2: Yeah.
1: Like where they've cut it. Oh, the weather outside is frightful.
2: I like how much we've done about Star Trek Next Generation. Whereas it started by going, don't really like it.
1: Don't really like it. But I like Patrick Stewart.
2: I do.
1: In the role. yes. There was that show as well, Vicious, with
2: Ian McKellen.
1: Derek Jacobi.
2: Oh, is it?
1: And Ian McKellen.
2: Oh, and there's Patrick Stewart in that?
1: No. Oh. But those are my other... But Patrick Stewart and Ian McKellen are the best mates.
2: Yeah, they're best mates, aren't they?
1: And so those are my other impressions.
2: I think that's really nice when you see them all, like... They're always, like, laughing somewhere, aren't they? They look like they're having
1: they're
2: a brilliant time.
1: They're always wearing bowler hats at Gay Pride and laughing. And you go, oh, that looks nice. There was... Vicious was a show where Derek Jacobi...
2: I like Derry and, Acme a lot.
3: And Ian McKellen were both doing like a studio sitcom in front of a live audience. And there was obviously something in their contract where they both had equal... It was like a Towering Inferno arrangement where Steve McQueen and Paul Newman both wanted equal billing or something like that. So the way that they did it was each episode would start with Derek Jacobi on the phone. And so, you know, the beginning of each episode, Derek Jacobi was on the phone to his mother having some sort of domestic. And then after some sort of bit... Ian McKellen would enter at the top of a staircase and he'd have like a one-liner and then he'd have this grand entrance where he walked down the staircase and it would be like Derek Jacobi would be on the phone going, yes, mother! Yes, mother! No, mother! Yes, mother! And then Ian McKellen would come and go, what's that? It sound like a gaggle of schoolgirls. And it would get a standing ovation. It would get a standing ovation and then you go, is that a joke? Was that a joke? It's not really a joke.
2: I love that. And it makes me want to watch it, to be fair. I fancy watching it.
3: I watched every single episode. Yeah. I went to see one of the episodes get recorded live, actually. Yeah.
2: What an experience. Have you ever seen I, Claudius, Nick?
3: I've never seen I, Claudius.
2: Oh, treat yourself. Absolutely brilliant. Absolutely incredible.
3: What's that about?
2: It's all like this sort of...
3: is it like
2: several
3: iPad?
2: Yes.
3: Give it a go. I'll give it a sweep. Is that what you call them?
2: Yeah, get one in the Apple shop. Get yourself an iClaudius.
3: Can we get iClaudius on the sound system? make it so.
2: We could do this all as various actors. This is what...
3: You sound like a gaggle of schoolgirls. A young took.
2: if Les Dennis had a FUBAR show, it'd be quite similar to this.
3: Les Dennis? Is he famous for like
2: impressions?
3: It would mainly be
2: Mavis.
3: Mavis
2: from Coronation Street was his big one.
3: Les, I'm a big fan of your Mavis impression.
2: I believe that Ian McKellen probably is a big fan of his Mavis impression.
3: Was that Ian McKellen?
2: No, that was Stuart. McKellen's more hang on, how's McKellen?
3: Oh, you young hobbit. Hello. I can't do the voice.
2: This has become like an episode of The Trip, but with two people that can't do impressions that well.
3: Well, listen back to it now. I think you'll find you'll be eating your words once you've heard our Patrick Stewart impressions next to each other.
4: Hello, it's me, James Mason. I've come back to have a chat with Nick and Matt in the studio.
3: Oh, no, and I'm hanging off Mount Rushmore, and here's James Mason stood on the side of me. Oh, James. Jimmy, please. Here's some candy for your sweet tooth and all your other sweet parts. I love it. Sorry, guys. This one's for us.
2: I think they all are.
3: I think it's been such a cracking 17 minutes so far. Let's do some fan mail. What I'd say is that this fan mail really keeps me going week on week. I check iTunes daily,
2: several times a day,
3: and
2: refresh.
3: I was surprised, actually, overwhelmed, that this week when I clicked on iTunes and I looked at our ratings and reviews, we'd gone up to 88 reviews.
2: 88
3: from 82. Two of those, obviously, are four stars from a couple of Billy Bellends, but
2: 88.
3: That's 86. Five-star reviews, and that means quite a lot to me. But I wonder if we look back at that little boy that was born in Finsbury Park and
2: Christmas Day,
3: grew up in St Albans, when he looked to the future. Let's say he was four. When he looked 34 years old, forward in the future. Maybe the biggest Christmas treat that he could ask for this year would be to get up to 100 five-star reviews.
2: Whoa.
3: Now, he's not a beggar, and he wouldn't lower himself like the other podcasts that you might listen to. But if we can get up to 100

0: Gaggle of schoolgirls. That was a good one. That was a good one.
1: It was very good.
0: Sound like a gaggle of schoolgirls.
1: We're absolutely nailing this.
0: Absolutely great. Anyway, so we've got some...
1: heavy water.
0: No, because this is Ian McKellen now doing Patrick Stewart lines. You've got some heavy water in your hands. Who's this? What's this specific impression of? Are the donuts for everyone? Really? But thank you very much. Sprinkles, please. That was Ian McKellen on the set of Last Action Hero. It's a big Hollywood moment for him. You couldn't believe his eyes. Donuts for all.
1: Ian McKellen. Oh, no, I've just gone. I've switched on to another aspect of the show. We've still got the Deer Hunter music going.
0: I know. It's perfect for it. I've got to the end of the tip. We'll just wait for that to go through again. There we go.
1: Lovely.
0: So we've got an email. Good day, guys. Enjoyed listening to last week's show. You mentioned that Rocky may be the best franchise. What about Mission Impossible? Only the second movie would get less than 4 stars, in my opinion. Is that an entire one, or does it continue? Continues. Have you ever played the IMDb game? The idea of the game is to select the top 250 highest-ranked movies on the app, and starting at number one, Shawshank Redemption, make your way down the list until you get to a film you haven't seen. And that is your score. The person with the highest score wins. Just a bit of fun. If you need an extra couple of minutes.
1: How dare you?
0: What a fucking cunt.
1: What a patronising
0: fucking cunt. An extra couple of minutes of content. Most people get caught out by Charlie Chaplin, old chappers. Films or...
1: Bloody
0: Japanese samurai movie. Pictures. All the best, Francis Jolly, or as I like to call you, Cunty McCunt Cunt.
1: 2 minutes of content.
0: 2 minutes.
1: This is packed.
0: 2 minutes of
1: absolutely
0: content.
1: Absolutely packed. How many?
0: Fucking prick, Francis Jolly. Fucking. Do you know what? We need another extra 5-star review, because whatever you've written in doesn't count. All right, fuck you. Extra 2 minutes of fucking content. Ironically, we probably squeezed about another couple of minutes of content being so bloody frustrated and angered by you. I'm not impressed either. No, fucking...
1: Ian McKellen's furious.
0: Shall I delete his comments? Make it so. Fucking Patrick Stewart.
1: Thank you.
0: That actually does sound like a fun game. But I've never seen Shawshank Redemption, so... I've got a score of 0.
1: Wow.
0: So that didn't really fill 2 minutes, did it, dickhead? Now we are on to our next... I really shouldn't stop getting so angry.
1: To be fair, it was more... Ian McKellen was the most furious.
0: Last review is on 21st of November. It's not, actually. If you scroll down, there's some... The reviews are all out of whack. There was, like, a review from, like, the 8th or something. I don't know what the date is today. It's the 8th today, isn't it?
1: 7th. If you scroll down,
0: the newest reviews aren't at the top. Therapy stars. I've listened to this podcast... Yeah, this is an oldie. I mean, we're doing this section now and we've got no material to do it with.
1: John Garrido
0: is Real Editor John fan club. How I have missed this. I mean, we haven't been away.
1: Good morning, you two.
0: How have I missed this? John, considering your at symbol is the Real Editor John, you probably need to give yourself a bit of an edit. Fan club, how I have missed this. We've not been away. Good morning, you two. Good morning, John. Good morning. Oh, it's John. John from our friend in America. When you say good morning, we say that's actually the afternoon.
1: Yes.
0: And he goes, not if you're listening to it in the States. And we go, bloody hell, what a state.
1: How I have missed this sounds quite...
0: Are you typing these reviews yourself?
1: Are they all written by you, Natalie? Natalie write her reviews?
0: Fuck this. I never wanted to do the review section in the first place. Right? It's basically the radio equivalent of self-fellatio. This is an all-time low of us stalling for time as Natalie writes our 5-star reviews.
1: I got an email from your parents. Hello, Jean and Tony.

0: gin tonic.
1: Telling me, giving us some advice on the show. Should I read that one?
0: No.
1: No?
0: No.
1: Okay. Timbot Toe says, great Friday fun. Never fail to make you smile. Great facial hair also.
0: I assume that's aimed at me.
1: Yeah, because mine isn't.
0: It's patchy.
1: It's patchy, isn't it? At best.
0: Are you fucking kidding me? How long does it take to copy and paste a fucking thing? Fucking... I mean, I've got so much to talk
1: about. Someone says, 5 stars, fab. Joyous 2 hours.
0: Oh, fuck this. That was Natalie writing it up herself. No, it wasn't. How come it was coming up word by word rather than all in one block?
1: You were
0: typing it. Just copy and paste it off of... Oh, God. Or just get iTunes up on our screen. Just get iTunes up on our screen. Just get iTunes up on our screen. This is our last live show of the year. We're pre-recording next Wednesday to release next... So if you have any reviews, but get them in by next Wednesday.
1: Get them in for Christmas.
0: We want 103...
1: By Wednesday.
0: To make up for the 2 4-star reviews and to make up for Francis Jolly with their suggestions that are quite frankly offensive. speaking of Gene and Tony, I did my Naked Gun talk at the BFI.
1: Of course you did.
0: What day was that?
1: Tuesday.
0: I did mine. My mum and my dad came to see Naked Gun.
1: And was it fun?
0: I got to sit next to my dad and watch a comedy film in the cinema, which I haven't... I mean, we've been to... I think we've probably seen more action films than anything. But we watched Naked Gun. My mum was sat on the other side of my dad. I don't think my mum had seen it before. I said to my mum, have you seen it before? And she was like, oh, yes. And I'm just like, in my head, I can't remember a time when you'd have seen it. I remember we all went as a family to see 33 and a Third.
1: Mm-hmm.
0: And I went to the cinema to see 2½ with my sister. And my sister rented out Naked Gun originally. I don't remember my mum ever sitting down and watching Naked Gun with us.
1: I think she's lied to you.
0: I think it's one of those things where where she just assumed that she'd seen it because she'd seen a film.
1: Yeah.
0: And so we were all sat there and I love the BFI. And I learned some stuff about the Naked Gun on my way there and I was just like, oh, I got to say that. And I got to sit next to my parents and watch Naked Gun. And they laughed all the way through it. And that's nice.
1: It is.
0: It reminded me of being a child again.
1: What a beautiful story.
0: I shat myself.
1: Did that remind you of being little as well?
0: No.
1: No?
0: No. It's just the future. there we go. A couple of legends. Not comedy legends. I haven't seen a lot of films/shows in...
1: Moo lifetime. 16.
0: Bracket 16.
1: 16 years old.
0: And I don't know a lot about films/shows. And to be honest, majority of the time, I have no idea what... Come on, mate.
1: Films they're talking about.
0: And to be honest, majority of the time, I have no idea what films/shows they're talking about. But I love listening to this podcast every week.
1: Brilliant.
0: Brackets, usually on catch-up. Because it makes me smile, and it makes me laugh. Met Nick a couple of times. Love him. Absolute legend. Haven't met Nat yet, but he sounds like a great guy.
1: He is great.
0: Keep up the good work, lads.
1: Smiley face. That's really lovely, actually. What a lovely... that's very nice.
0: It's got me choked up a bit.
1: Mm.
0: This is from I Am Robot. Fab. 5 stars. A joyous 2-hour ramble with some great moments.
1: Some great moments.
0: So good. Macca thinks he invented it.
1: Yes.
0: And best pop culture podcast that FUBAR has to offer. Neg. Another neg. Absolute what? Compared to who else? Fucking hell. Very, very funny, great stuff. Brief, concise, doesn't give me a lot for the old wank bank, but I can make that work. What a lovely week.
1: It has been a lovely week.
0: What a lovely week of comments. Let's remember, guys, that the world is a community, and if you make each other feel good, then they'll go on and make other people feel good in return.
1: Pay it forward, like Oprah would say.
0: Or Kevin Spacey.
1: Kevin Spacey.
0: Spoiler. It's all right. It's good.
1: We should have another button for that.
0: Stacey! What did I watch this week? Working Girl.
1: Oh, yeah.
0: Kevin Spacey's in Working Girl.
1: Is he?
0: Right, so
1: he pop up.
0: So we're getting to the half-hour mark, so this is... I've got so much I want to talk to you about.
1: So much content. Well, you couldn't even put another 2 minutes in it.
0: The basic structure of the show is half-hour of Waffle, Alice Cooper song, then half-hour of actually talking about something, and then if we've got... Or a radio guest.
1: Or a radio guest.
0: We'll have 15 minutes of talking about something, and then a 15-minute radio guest chat. Then we'll play your song.
1: Yes.
0: Or a song directly...
1: Related to what we've been talking about.
0: Related to what is coming up. Then we'll have a guest on for an hour, where we'll talk a bit of chat with them, then we'll play their song, and then we'll talk about what they're interested in, and then the last couple of minutes we'll play a game, and then a song to play out. I'm not saying this for the benefit of the listeners at home. I'm saying this for the benefit of Natalie, our producer, because just making sure that you are aware that there is some structure to this. So we've thought about it. I know that you have. And we're going to play. So we'll talk about the stuff when we get back, yeah?
1: Yeah.
0: Okay. This is... I love this song. I don't normally introduce it. This is off the absolutely... If you're not into Alice Cooper, then don't start with this album. But this is one...
1: Is this Whiskey and Lace, is it? Or?
0: No, never listen to that. If you love Alice Cooper, never listen to Lace and Whiskey.
1: Lace and Whiskey.
0: But this is off Dada, which he doesn't remember recording. But this is as close as he's got to a Christmas song.

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1: Extra 2 minutes to fill. Fuck me. how I have missed this. Do you know what? I think that he meant it exactly like that.
2: How I have missed... Oh, yeah, how I have missed this.
1: I miss it.
2: Yeah.
1: I couldn't believe it. I was tweeting about it in the week, and I was just like, fucking hell, has it only been 5 days?
2: We had that one, like, we did a pre-record last week, and we didn't do one in 10 days or something. You go, God, it feels like ages.
1: I felt like that felt like an actual regular week, though. With that 10-day gap, I was just like, a lot's happened, but this one feels like Sian Harris. Last week.
2: Yes, it was.
1: And that feels like a month ago. She was amazing.
2: Great guest.
1: Great guest, great time. Terrible tonsillitis. Feeling much better, thanks, Nat. I've just been on a course of antibiotics. Antibiotics.
2: Not antidepressants.
1: No, I've just started. No, but I have started a new course of antidepressants today. They've not kicked in yet. It's a different one than what I did before, because that didn't work out for me. So I'll keep you updated. No, I won't. It's a pre-record next week.
2: Pre-record next week, and then we've got like. It's like we're on our Christmas holidays, aren't we? We haven't got another fan club for...
1: I would come in at Christmas, though.
2: Me too. Christmas Day.
1: If fan club was on Christmas Day, I'd come in on Christmas Day. Would I? Yeah, I would. It says more about my home life, though. So I had a bit of a
2: bumper.
1: I've seen fucking loads this week, so I'm just going to blitz through stuff.
2: Yeah.
1: I saw Roxanne again.
2: Oh, yeah, I keep thinking I need to watch that again. It's been years.
1: Really amazing. I'm sort of like going back and watching Steve Martin films. Steve Martin is always a bit maybe too intellectual. He's got intellectual aspirations. So you'll see something like The Jerk and you go, ha, ha, ha, ha, ha. But then you'll see something like Roxanne, and he's put lots of kind of like... And I'm not like saying that... I guess when I was a child, I preferred Three Amigos Steve Martin... to Roxanne, L.A. Story, Steve Martin.
2: Oh, that's interesting.
1: But I love L.A. Story.
2: Roxanne might have been the one I saw first and sort of went backwards, I think.
1: I think also as a child, you watch it and he's got like
2: a big nose.
1: Yeah. And you go, yeah, sure, this is for me.
2: Plot.
1: And then you realise it's all about sex. It's all about... But not like... It's not like a sex comedy. It's all about Daryl Hannah being in love with... a man's physical form and another man's brain, intelligence.
2: Mm-hmm.
1: And so I guess it's a little bit, not confusing, but it's a little bit much for, like, I think for me when I was five watching it. I couldn't have been five because it wasn't made when I was five, but seven. Anyway, so Roxanne, I watched that again. I watched Your Vice is a Locked Door and Only I Have the Key.
2: Is that a giallo?
1: It is a giallo.
2: I think I've seen it. I've never seen the movie, though.
1: It's based on The Black Cat by...
2: Poe.
1: Edgar Allan Poe. And I have... I would estimate 4 copies of The Black Cat by various different giallo directors. I've got Dario Argento's. I think there was...
2: there's a Fulci.
1: I've got Fulci. I've now got this, and I think I've got another one, but there's also one called Two Evil Eyes, where one of the stories is about a black cat. I can't remember. I think that might be George A. Romero's one.
2: It's because those Poe ones are basically... They're pretty much... They're almost like poems, aren't they? So you can really interpret them any way you like. So I think a lot of them are just films here. They've gone, we'll call it Edgar Allan Poe's The Black Cat, but basically we'll just put a black cat some point.
1: It's like The Telltale Heart as well, right? Where it's kind of like a murder or something gets witnessed by a cat, and the cat keeps coming back and reminding the murderer that they've done this crime, and then it sends them crazy.
2: Well,
1: The Telltale Heart is somebody gets murdered and put underneath the floorboards, and then the heart keeps...
2: beating, or they think they can hear the heartbeat.
1: So it's like, basically, it's the same thing, really.
2: But all the Edgar Allan Poe, Roger Corman movies are all like, they're not really anything to do with Edgar Allan Poe.
1: No,
2: they're
1: he's taken the title and he's gone, but he did like a series of them. Well, that was his answer to the Universal Monsters, wasn't it? They was the classic monsters, and so he went like, how do we not do a Frankenstein and a Dracula? And he goes, right, we'll get Vincent Price and we'll put him in all these Edgar Allan Poe films. And it was his own little empire, wasn't it?
2: Yeah.
1: I watched American Ninja for the first time.
2: Oh, yeah. I've never seen that. That was a big one at my primary school. It was, has anyone seen American Ninja 4? It would always be that. You've seen that, that he throws a star at him. It was always like that. That was a big discussion in my primary school with the American Ninjas.
1: Well, I remember with Teenage Mutant Ninja Turtles, when that came out, it was just like, well, apparently there's a nunchuck scene where Michelangelo hangs a man.
2: With his nunchucks.
1: With his nunchucks, and you go, bloody hell, that sounds dark. Considering that the rest of the film is quite light. It's, no wonder they cut the bit where Michelangelo hangs a man.
2: I tell you what,
1: Oh, that actually, it was just like, there was a kid at our school who said that, who swore blind that he had access to a time machine and that he'd gone forward in the future and Robin Williams played the Riddler in Batman 3. Yeah. The third Batman film.
2: We had kids like that at my school.
1: And it was just kind of like, you go, why would you make that up?
2: Yeah, I've seen it. I have seen it.
1: There was another kid at school that invented this thing that sounded amazing. It sounded like he... Well, I don't know if he invented it, but he said basically... And I thought it was from like a Highlander film until I'd seen all the Highlanders, where a man gets his head cut in half, but he's immortal. And so he gets the rule of these staples, loose staples on the table, and he lines them all up and he rams them together, puts them in a staple gun, and he staples his head back together, right? And and he said it's in Highlander, and I watched the Highlander films and it wasn't. And and I went to him and I said, look, this is a really good idea. Did you make it up? Because it's not in those films. He goes, no, I didn't make it up, it's in this thing. And then you know, you spend the rest of your life looking for it. And it, and you go, look, if you've got a vivid imagination, you're making this stuff up, just write it down, you know, because these are great ideas, you know, but you're just attributing it to a thing that doesn't exist.
2: Yeah.
1: Or maybe it does exist and I just haven't seen it, but I have looked.
2: We could go off. There's loads of this to go off, though, and there's lies we heard as a child, or even those, like, as a kid who was really fascinated by all the Batman movies, loved all the Batman movies. I always loved those alternative versions of the kind of 90s Batman movies that were like, that never really made it, all those rumours about it. That was going to be Patrick Stewart, wasn't it? Mr Freeze was meant to be Patrick Stewart for a long time.
1: Why wouldn't you cast Patrick?
2: Yeah, perfect.
1: Why wouldn't you? Absolutely perfect.
2: Yeah,
1: he's nailed it. What, he's a scientist, Patrick Stewart.
2: Yeah.
1: And he's bald, Patrick Stewart.
2: Yeah, his wife's died, he has a bit of pathos.
1: He looks almost exactly like he did in the Batman animated series.
2: Yeah.
1: Just put some red goggles. I mean, why would... whatever the fuck they were doing with the fucking... It still annoys me, that thing. Because he's obviously miscast Arnold Schwarzenegger. He doesn't have a fucking chance. He loved it. He got paid fucking loads and loads and
2: top
1: loads
2: top billing
1: of money.
2: Again, wasn't it? In fact, all the villains always had top billing. And in fact, Batman Returns is the only one that doesn't, right? Jack Nicholson gets top billing in Batman.
1: Yeah, and Val Kilmer gets top billing in Batman Forever.
2: Oh, does he? Does he?
1: Yeah.
2: But Arnie's top billing, isn't he, in Batman?
1: Arnold Schwarzenegger,
2: like, Batman Clooney's like Robin. Third, isn't he, or something in the cast?
1: No, he's second.
2: Okay.
1: Come on, let's not be crazy. he's definitely second billing.
2: Yeah.
1: Arnold Schwarzenegger. And it was just like, it was 1997.
2: Wasn't he like 20 million or something? He got something crazy, didn't he? It was like one of those like massive paydays for
1: the time. Yeah, but he got paid 30 million, I think, for Terminator 3, which was a couple of years later. But that's what, when he was making Terminator 3, he was just like, I'm not sure, I'm not going to do this without James Cameron. And he went and talked to James Cameron, and James Cameron said, yeah, do it. Just ask for as much money as possible. And so he said 30 million. But I think he really enjoyed Batman and Robin, because it's exactly his sense of humour. Tragically. What killed the dinosaurs? The Ice Age! You didn't even pause!
2: I watched Jingle All the Way this week.
1: Fuck me.
2: I'd never seen it. The thing was, right, about Arnie, when you watch it, you go, you've actually got really good comic timing, but your delivery is bad. But, like, your instincts are really on it. It's like, yeah, that's funny. Like, it's almost like he knows what he's doing, but it's like he wasn't able to deliver the jokes. For someone who's, like, known for, like, one-liners, it seemed weird that it's like, you just can't do the...
1: Is Jingle All the Way Chris Columbus?
2: Yeah.
1: Yeah, I mean, not...
2: It's a weird film, Jingle All the Way.
1: Jingle All the Way had one of the best teaser trailers ever, where it was he played Terminator, he was in True Lies, he was Commando, Predator, and now he's facing his biggest whatever challenge to date. And then it was like, oh, you have to get Turbo Man. And then it was like, and you go, and then it was kind of like, and it's like Arnold Schwarzenegger running around, punching a Santa in the face.
2: Punching a reindeer at one point.
1: Punching a reindeer in the face.
2: Probably the best bit of the film.
1: Jim Belushi turns up. And it was
2: reuniting the cast of Red Heat.
1: It was a supercut of all of the best bits, visual bits of Jingle All the Way. And you go, wow, this looks absolutely great.
2: And they've got Chris Columbus. Oh no, it was John Hughes, wasn't it? Home Alone. Was that Chris Columbus?
1: Home Alone was
2: directed
1: by Chris Columbus, written by John Hughes.
2: So we'll get the director of Home Alone to do another like Christmas comedy. We'll get the biggest star in the world to be in it.
1: And the writer of Gremlins.
2: Yeah.
1: Chris Columbus wrote Gremlins. A bit controversial. My favourite Christmas movie is Gremlins. Chris Columbus wrote Gremlins. He directed Home Alone. I think that you go, if you're going to make a fucking huge, big budget action movie about a guy that's trying to, if you're going to make John Wick, right, mm-hmm. about, they killed his dog and now he wants revenge, you know, it's just like, okay, cool, then John Wick is basically, it's an action film that's based on a ridiculous premise. And I think if that's what you're going to do with Jingle All the Way, that's great. But don't make a family drama sitcom type thing where it's all about consumerism. It's really, it's an ugly film. Really just not.
2: Well, do you know what? I thought in that way, I think I enjoyed it more than I thought I would. And there's lots of good, like.
1: Oh, I hate it.
2: I really liked.
1: The values in that film are so alien to I think what the majority of people feel.
2: I know what you mean. I almost didn't find that so much. I sort of think that it is that. I think they kind of do that well, because it's sort of, that's the values of it, but it's sort of, you know, the point of it is that it kind of doesn't matter in the end, because what little Jake Lloyd wants from the Phantom Menace is he just wants his dad around, really, doesn't he?
1: Yeah, but it's bullshit. The whole film is absolutely strung together pieces of shit, and I hate it. It's Phil Hartman's last film as well.
2: Yeah, he's great in it.
1: Yeah, but Phil Hartman was great in everything, you know. Every time you saw him in a film, you'd go, oh, he's great in that. Take the Amigos' clothes. He was in Three Amigos. That's from Three Amigos. Take the Amigos' clothes. And what else was he in? He was in Sergeant Bilko, also with Steve Martin. What else was he in? He was in Coneheads. I mean, he made a lot of bad films.
2: but if you're always good in them.
1: But he was always the best thing in them.
2: Then he does stick out. I really liked him as this sort of sleazy neighbour in it. I thought he was great.
1: He's great in that. Yeah.
2: And just he's sort of doing these sort of quite sort of weird sort of double entendres in a kids' film. Feel a bit like, yeah, all right.
1: Oh,
2: okay.
1: These cockies. Yeah, he's really he is really good, but the film is shit.
2: Yeah, but I enjoyed it.
1: No,
2: I thought it was really odd. I mean, do you know what I mean? I mean. You're right in a way, because it's not a great film, but I think I was expecting it to be much worse than it was. I was like, oh.
1: It was exactly as bad as I...
2: Okay.
1: No, I wasn't expecting it to be bad. When it was what it was, I just was just like, oh, because there was a good film to be had out of this, and you haven't made it. You haven't even written it.
2: It's got a post-credit sequence like a Marvel movie.
1: We're setting up what? The Further Adventures of Turbo Man?
2: Yeah, we're sort of setting something up that I guess you were never going to see realised.
1: What was it?
2: The one at the end is his wife says, you've gone to so much effort to get Jake Lloyd as Turbo Man. It just makes me wonder, what have you got me for Christmas? Cut to Arnold pulling a face to camera.
1: Oh, boy. And then he leaps.
2: No, it just,
1: to
2: yeah.
1: the 1950s, where he plays a black woman. Quantum Leap.
2: I like the way it's
1: explained. I didn't want people to just be like, that's right. Well, as we've established earlier, our listeners have no knowledge of films or television.
2: It's worth pointing things out. It's worth
1: listening to our voices. I saw The Mountain Between Us. Idris Elba and Kate Winslet.
2: Never even heard of it.
1: The Mountain Between. It was a flop, massive flop.
2: That came out this year, did it?
1: Or? I think it came out either this year or last year. It's like a plane crash in the mountain movie. Fucking, I mean, I don't really get Idris Elba. But in general, but... oh, fuck me. The Mountain Between Us is incredible. Idris Elba is brilliant in it. Kate Winslet is great. I've got a lot of time for Kate Winslet anyway. But, yeah, what a movie. It's brilliant. And it's got, like, all of these emotional punches to it. It's just really great. Just
2: okay. I've never heard of it.
1: Mountain Between Us. I highly recommend it. And then I started watching Atomic Blonde. Which I had to switch off because I thought it was so fucking annoying, and I was just like, do you know what's better than Atomic Blonde? Long Kiss Goodnight. So I started watching Long Kiss Goodnight, that's not as good as I remember it being.
2: Isn't Long Kiss Goodnight, which has a thing at the end which is got a weird premonition of like 9/11 and all kind of, it's quite some quite odd sort of, what's the word? Not premonition. Like, it does feel like, oh, you have sort of set up the whole of the sort of 2000s kind of terrorism kind of thing.
1: No, isn't that Swordfish?
2: No, it's not Swordfish.
1: Swordfish is another horrible, awful film. Not another one. A Long Kiss Goodnight I really like. But I taped it off of... Tapes? Oh, you're still using tapes, are you? So I taped it off of Sony...
2: classic movies.
1: Sony Channel. There's like some sort of Sony Channel. Mm-hmm. And they do it in a way where... You know, like we were talking about ITV and then the news comes on.
2: Oh, yeah.
1: So I taped Long Kiss Goodnight and it only records the first hour and then you've got to record... the second hour separately.
2: Oh.
1: And then you can't go back and get it. So I got the first hour and like the last 20 minutes of the film. And I was like, oh. So I only watched the first hour.
2: The great bit about Long Kiss Goodnight is there was a thing where when it was originally made, the Samuel L. Jackson character was killed. But yes. They decided that they did some preview screenings and went, everyone wants that character to live at the end, so we can't kill him off. And so they've reshot it so that Samuel Jackson survives at the end. But the bit in where you think he's definitely dead and he actually comes back, I think Samuel L. Jackson actually says, I'm alive, motherfuckers. Doesn't he? He comes out and he just says the thing, which is just like, but it actually makes you go, yeah, because you want him to live. And he comes back and just comes out and goes, I'm alive, motherfuckers. And you go, that is what you want him to say. But it's almost like too on the nose to be like, is just like, he has said exactly the thing that you want.
1: No, it's really great.
2: They've changed it. And it's almost like they've got Shane Black there and they've gone, we need to rewrite this. So Samuel Jackson comes back. But what's he going to say? And he goes, oh, he was dead. So we'll just have him come out and just shout out, I'm alive, motherfuckers. Yeah, perfect, perfect, yeah. It was, it's really fun. When I saw it, I think I watched it last Christmas, in fact, and it was, and that was a bit that really tickled me.
1: I've not seen the whole thing for many years. Just the first hour.
2: Oh, I really loved it last year. I had a real,
1: I think it's a good film. Anyway, so I did all that. And some others. Oh, The Sinner, season one. And because I've been so ill, so mm-hmm. I've just been watching... Oh,
2: of course, you've been stuck indoors.
1: So I watched The Sinner Season 1 on Saturday, and then The Sinner Season 2...
2: I don't know what The Sinner is.
1: ...on Sunday. The Sinner is Bill Pullman in... this isn't really what I wanted to talk about. I had a really interesting thing to talk about.
2: Well, I was going to say, we've got these things up, you know, this...
1: Yeah. But The Sinner is Bill Pullman doing a TV detective series.
2: Okay.
1: And Bill Pullman is always kind of like, yeah, Bill Pullman... he's the boyfriend in Sleepless in Seattle. Oh, he's the fiancé in Sleepless in Seattle, and he's in While You Were Sleeping, and he's the president in Independence Day. And but he's kind of like, not bland, but he's kind of like, he's too nice.
2: Hmm.
1: You know?
2: I think I saw him once described as Bill Pullman looks like if Jeff Daniels and Robin Williams had a baby.
1: Yeah,
2: and
1: sure.
2: And you go, yeah, that's
1: okay,
2: right.
1: Right, yeah. He's in, but better looking, I think, than what you imagine. And Spaceballs.
2: Yes, of course he's Spaceballs.
1: And he was in, he did a Ben Stiller one, detective film, Something Zero, Less Than Zero.
2: Oh, right, yeah.
1: It wasn't called Less Than Zero, it was called...
2: Isn't it? I know exactly what you mean.
1: Zero Effect.
2: Zero Effect.
1: So he's done a bunch of stuff, but he's always seems so nice. In Jeff, fucking calling Jeff Daniels. Bill Pullman in The Sinner is absolutely incredible, to the point that I kept saying out loud how amazing he was. Like, just, he's incredible in it. Like, I think one of the best, some of the best acting I've seen in any, especially the first season. But some of the best acting I've seen from a main from an actor in any TV series. I just thought he was so good in it. Like, everything is...
2: I think I've always liked him more than you have. I think I've always had a lot of time for him.
1: I've liked him, yeah. but he's like one of them people that's kind of, not bland, but he's almost like wallpaper. I suppose that's...
2: I guess it's like, I guess he's someone, I reckon Bill Pullman is one of those people who's like maybe number 8 or 9 on your wants list for leading man. And they've gone through all the other people and they've gone...
1: I think that's generous.
2: Okay. But like, he does get to be that. He does get to be in films.
1: Yeah, sure. But he's kind of like, hey, who do we want as Meg Ryan's nice boyfriend?
2: Yeah.
1: Oh, well, we'll get Bill Pullman.
2: That's solid.
1: Because we've already got Tom Hanks as the nicest man on the planet. So Bill Pullman is kind of like... He's like... well, maybe he's like a... He's like a second-tier romantic lead, maybe.
2: Hmm.
1: But that's doing him a disservice. I've always liked him. I just think that he's not kind of like my go-to.
2: Yeah.
1: And, he's so good in this film that it's made me reevaluate everything I've ever seen before. There you go. So this week, on top of all of that, I watched Working Girl, Presumed Innocent and Frantic, 3 Harrison Ford movies that aren't Indiana Jones or Star Wars. And then I also watched Internal Affairs, which is Richard Gere.
2: Yes.
1: Jagged Edge, which is Jeff Bridges. And Black Rain, which is Michael Douglas. Yeah. Andy Garcia is in Black Rain and Internal Affairs. Glenn Close is in Jagged Edge, and she's also in Fatal Attraction.
2: She certainly is.
1: With Michael Douglas, who's in Black Rain.
2: Yeah.
1: And basically, what I got to thinking was...
2: They're all the same film.
1: They're not the same film. They're the same... They're variations of the same actor. So you've got the four... You've got the four main 80s leads. They're not action stars. They make kind of thrillers and sometimes sort of like quite sexually... explicit erotic thrillers and crime thrillers and cop detective thrillers and stuff like that, but they're all kind of like another thing. So you've got like you've got Kevin Costner, you've got Richard Gere, you've got Harrison Ford, and you've got Michael Douglas, and they're all in the same wheelhouse. Then underneath that you have Mel Gibson, who is almost a genre all to himself. He's got 2 franchises. He's got Mad Max and Lethal Weapon, and he is also making sort of like similar films with the same people. So Sigourney Weaver's in Working Girl. Sigourney Weaver is also in The Year of Living Dangerously.
2: You'd probably also have someone like Tom Berenger at the time.
1: No. Tom Berenger is muddy in this. Tom Berenger is not in that. He's not in that. So Mel Gibson is as big as Kevin Costner.
2: He's not the big...
1: This is what we're talking about here. So Mel Gibson is as big as Kevin Costner, Richard Gere, Harrison Ford and Michael Douglas.
2: Yeah.
1: But he's not up for the same parts. Whereas, I would say Kevin Costner is interchangeable a lot of the time with Harrison Ford. And Harrison Ford in Presumed Innocent, you could quite easily see Michael Douglas playing a Presumed Innocent part, although that's a very similar film to Fatal Attraction. Then you've got Richard Gere, who's just an arsehole in everything that he does. But you could put Richard Gere in Black Rain and you could recast it. And then I was thinking... And then the tier below that... So you've got Kevin Costner, Richard Gere, Harrison Ford, Michael Douglas. Then you've got Mel Gibson. And then underneath that, you've got Kurt Russell and Jeff Bridges, who are sort of... not necessarily interchangeable, but they're of the same kind of thing... Where you could put, Jeff Bridges was in Starman, which is a John Carpenter film.
2: Yes.
1: Which is also...
2: And it does, it sometimes has that thing where you do think of it like, oh, wait, no, it's Bridges, isn't it? That's not... You can almost imagine it as the other actors.
1: You could put Richard Gere in Backdraft, and it's the same sort of spiky character that Kurt Russell played. Then I was thinking Pretty Woman is one of my all-time favourite films, right? Richard Gere, I don't love Richard Gere the same way I love Harrison Ford. What you notice about something like Frantic, which was a French-based Roman Polanski film, made in 88, I think. Was it 90?
2: I would be a bit.
1: Frantic was 88, and Working Girl was 88, and he's so good at light comedy in Working Girl, and then there's a little bit of light comedy in Frantic, and the later Harrison Ford films were like Firewall, where there isn't really any light comedy in that. It's just like, we'll get him to be like, she was my wife, you know, when he does his Richard Nixon impression. Right? She was my wife. I am not a crook. So you've got all of the... So Witness, you could recast... I mean, I want to get into this, so maybe we'll talk about this on Wednesday.
2: Okay.
1: But you could recast Witness with... who could you put? Kevin Costner could do Witness. And then you've got Mosquito Coast and... Harrison Ford, I mean, it's an odd one for Harrison Ford anyway, but I don't know if anyone else could do that. Frantic, definitely Michael Douglas, Richard Gere, maybe not Kevin Costner. Mm-hmm. Kevin Costner's like all American.
2: Yeah.
1: Like, but Kevin Costner's like the American flag, and Harrison Ford is like the all American guy.
2: Yeah.
1: Right.
2: And those thrillers, 80s and 90s thrillers, are quite similar to what we were talking about the other week with like the...
1: Yeah, the 90s thrillers.
2: The kind of John Grisham ones.
1: But
2: these
1: Gere...
2: are like a different... But they are sort of very similar films, but in a slightly earlier...
1: Yeah, but they're all very kind of... But, yeah. But then Richard Gere is like the American dream gone wrong. Mm-hmm. And Michael Douglas is like an upside-down American flag. But do you know what I mean? They're all sort of like of a thing. They're all sort of like American leading actors, but they all do a slightly different thing from each other. But they are sort of... So you could put... Now, as much as I love Pretty Woman, and I think it's perfect, I've never... And I think Richard Gere is great in it, but imagine Pretty Woman with Harrison Ford in it.
2: Hmm, you really can, though.
1: And you go, well, I would like to see that film.
2: Mm.
1: Even, I mean, how do you make it even better? I think maybe it would be better.
2: Yeah.
1: Imagine Pretty Woman with Michael Douglas in it, and you don't want to imagine that film. It's Michael Douglas crying over a dead prostitute that he's just hacked up, and he's hiding it from his wife. It's kind of like,
2: yeah, it is. It's queasier.
1: And then Kevin Costner is kind of like, you can't really imagine Kevin Costner doing that.
2: Hmm. I think Richard Gere's in it. He's a prettier actor, isn't he, I guess, than the others.
1: Yeah, but he goes out of his way to play against type. Mm. I mean, I think Richard Gere is really interesting. Anyway, they've got loads of the same supporting cast, so I think we'll go away, do some homework, and on Wednesday we'll talk about it again.
2: Yes.
1: Right, going to play a song, and then we're going to get a guest on. This is The Man Who Shot Liberty Valance,
2: yes,
1: from the film that we were talking about earlier, with John Wayne, James Stewart, and Lee Marvin. And it turns out that the guy who did the fucking theme tune to The Man Who Shot Liberty Valance was Gene fucking Pitney.
2: Yeah, and I've made that my choice. It'll be my music choice this week.
1: It's his choice. It's not been thrust on him. Here we go.

0: And we're back.
1: Nick and Nat's fan club.
2: Just like
0: then
2: this.
0: We're back. And the Liberty Valance, that was like one of those songs that just tells you the entire plot of the film and everything.
2: Yeah, like Partners in Crime, Turtle Power.
3: Spoiler!
2: If you listen to that song, that does the entire plot of the first Teenage Mutant Ninja Turtles film, including the ending. Including the ending of the film.
0: But that comes on at the end, right?
2: Yeah, it comes on at the end of the film. But if you just listen to the single, that's all the film.
0: I bought the single.
2: Me too.
0: I bought the soundtrack album and the single.
2: Absolutely.
0: We're joined in the studio now by Bunny Galore.
4: Hi, guys.
2: Welcome.
0: Have I put your volume up?
2: Two.
0: Hello, talk.
4: Hello, boys.
0: Yes, I've
2: yes.
0: done it.
4: Oh,
0: done
4: you
0: it.
4: Hear me? Well, done
0: live. You are a TV presenter?
4: Yes, I specialise in horror movies, bad horror movies. There's a huge tradition in America called horror hosting. Mm-hmm. We never had it here. I think there's one guy that did it on BBC Two called Dr. Horrible, I want to say.
2: Oh, Dr. Terror.
4: Dr. Terror, thank you. Which is...
0: on BBC Two?
2: Yeah.
0: Yes, when was this?
4: There's, 90s. I would say 90s, about 92. It's Guy Henry from Holby City Now, and he played Governor Tarkin in the new Star Wars and Rogue One.
2: Yes.
4: New. It's not that new anymore. And he was in full
0: old
4: devil makeup, a bit like, you know, Red Dwarfy.
0: Can you look that up?
4: I think it's Dr. Terror.
0: Dr. Terror.
4: I want to say Dr. Terror's House of Horror. There's another similar show that was a comedy show.
2: Dr. Terrible's House of Horror.
4: Yeah, so don't get confused with that, but I think it's Dr. Terror.
2: Dr. Terror, that's right. Dr. Terror did like a BBC Two double bill of
4: like hammers and things like that.
2: Yeah.
4: But all
0: I don't
4: of that,
0: remember that at all.
4: No, it's really... I'd forgotten about it. It was only when I was researching it when I first started doing it. But in America, every city has their own horror host. Going back to the 50s with Vampyra originally, mm-hmm. and then very famously with Elvira from about 1981 onwards, and obviously had a movie, the Blu-ray's about to come out in the UK, not in America, weirdly, just in the UK. I think that's the pivotal moment, because that's when people discovered it, and that's when you got shows like...
2: Yeah, yeah.
4: And there's quite a lot of like Cyber Babes on various channels and latex going... Now, our next film is this, so I think I'm a little bit more... I can still be quite sexy, but I am a little bit more of an expert in the field, I guess.
0: Yeah, sure. Because, one of my favourite films was Fright Night.
4: Yes,
0: because you've got Peter Vincent, who's the host. And what's the other...
2: Well, you've got it in Gremlins 2.
0: Gremlins 2, that's right.
4: With the, is it what's, the what's grandpa from the monsters?
2: It's someone who's based on that, isn't it? Who's playing it?
0: It's the fucking guy out of Miracle on 34th Street.
4: Yes, it is.
2: It's Robert Prosky, is it?
0: Fine.
2: Robert, what?
0: Fine.
4: Okay.
0: Saying that I'm going to allow you to have that because I don't know.
2: Okay.
0: Look, we can't both use the mouse at the same time.
4: Now, boys, don't fight over me. But
0: I'm going to just type in Miracle.
4: I know exactly who you mean. I love that remake of Miracle.
0: I saw it at cinema twice, I think.
4: Yeah, I absolutely adore it. I don't know that I've ever seen it.
0: Miracle on 34th Street!
2: I've seen the original.
0: Oh, right. So, I'll tell you this. I was working in... this is one of my favourite Christmas stories. I was working in... where was I? It was at the Campaign for Real Ale place in St Albans, right? And so they send out all of these real beer guides and real best pub guides or whatever they are. And I was working there at Christmas, and the people in the office... were hard work, and I was temping, and what I'd have to do is all these books of the real the good beer guide is that what it's called.
2: I don't know, but I know like that
0: the
2: I
0: real
2: understand.
0: Ale guide the real yeah, no. the best real anyway there were all these books that were being sent out for Christmas, and they were kind of like the size of a brick, and you'd put them in a cardboard box thing, envelope thing like you'd get from Amazon,
4: right.
0: And I would put them down, and slowly but surely, I would build a wall around me. And so by the end of the day, that was my one job. And so by the end, I had to package them up so that they were available for Christmas. And then by the end of the day, there'd be a wall around me. Then the postman would come in at the end of the day, take the wall away, and then the next day, I'd start building the wall. And there was one guy who worked there, and they were all really nice people, but there was one guy that worked there and said, I was putting the old Christmas tree up the other day. And put the old Christmas tree up the other day, and in the background I was playing, we had on the telly Miracle on 34th Street. And the woman in the office said, Miracle on 34th Street? What's that about? And he goes, well, well, you've never seen Miracle on 34th Street. What's that about? Well, I'll tell you. So it starts off with there's a parade, right? There's a parade, and there's a Santa Claus, and he's on the parade, and he's been drinking, and the owner of the shop that owns the Santa Claus, he walks by, and he goes, hello, Santa, are you ready to do the parade? And he goes, yeah, I'm ready. He goes, hang on a minute, have you been drinking? He goes, yeah. It turns out that he's been drinking. He says, well, you can't go on the parade if you've been drinking. He goes, well, what do you mean I can't go on the parade if I've been drinking? And he goes, yeah, well, you can't go on the parade if I've been drinking. And over here, there's this old man, he's called Chris Kringle, and he overhears, and he says, I can't help but hear I've got a Santa suit. I could fill in for Santa. And he goes, so we've got a suit for you. He goes, no, I've got my own, don't worry. And so he goes away, doesn't he? And he gets his own Santa suit. He comes out, and he's got all the bits, isn't it? It's got all the trimmings to it. It's red, and it's got gold buttons, and it's got Dancer on the button, and Prancer and Comet, and he puts it all on, and he gets on the parade, and he does it for 2 hours, where it's just literally doing a blow by blow account. It's just, wow. What's it about, mate? It's about a fucking apartment store Santa that's got proof that he's Santa. Right? It's not about the plot. That's not what it's about.
2: The original Miracle on 34th Street.
0: Imagine being in that office. Imagine being in that office, knowing what I know. Right? Knowing I've seen that film. I've seen it like 15 times. Right? It's on every fucking Christmas. Somebody in that fucking office having never seen it before and going like, not even to the point that I can't even imagine what that could be. What, Miracle on 34th Street? What's that about? And then the other person going blow by blow through everything, actually adding more detail than was actually in the actual fucking film for fucking 2 hours.
4: I have to say, no.
2: Wait, someone has to say something.
4: No, the fact you're building a fort on a daily basis to keep the energy of the people around you away.
2: Yeah, so it's metaphorical, isn't it? Yeah, it's metaphorical.
0: It was metaphorical.
2: The original Miracle on 34th Street came out in June in the States.
4: Did it?
2: And no one knew what it was about. So it came out, and it was a secret that it had anything to do with Christmas.
0: What?
2: And if you watch the trailer for Miracle on 34th Street, it's about how you market a film without being able to tell people what it's about. But it was so popular that it ran for 6 months and was still playing at Christmas.
0: That's crazy.
2: It was. It wasn't meant to be a Christmas movie. It was just like the idea was it was all a secret.
4: I want to think they marketed this film. Late 40s, but I can't.
2: I think it's 50s. Yeah. I think it's probably.
0: Is
2: yeah.
0: it Natalie Wood?
2: Natalie Wood's the little girl. Yeah.
4: So yes, it would be then. Yeah.
0: Naked Gun came out at Christmas.
2: Did it? Mm. I didn't know that.
0: I found that out the other day.
2: I bet you did. I bet you did. So, Bunny, we're talking about horror hosts. By the way, it was Robert Prosky. Robert Prosky is Miracle on 34th Street remake and Gremlins 2.
0: Yeah. But he plays like the Grandpa Munster.
2: He does. Yeah, so essentially he's playing Grandpa Munster.
4: I think people kept on telling me that it was Grandpa Munster.
2: I always thought it was.
4: And I think, yeah, so did I. And I think also...
0: I didn't.
4: Grandpa Munster actually did a horror host show.
2: Oh, really?
4: But it was like they sometimes would do them as morning shows, so it's kind of like... They would be monster movies type, not like horror. They'd be like, you know, Godzilla type of movies. So I think he had done it. So I think that's where it came from.
2: But I guess the difference with you and all the kind of previous horror hosts is you're also a fan, right? You enjoy these movies.
4: Yeah, I think that's it. Yeah, I love the bad movies, and I've always loved. Thank you, darling. I've always loved cheesy movies, and I wish I could get to see show. Good movies, but oh no, I've got The Brain That Wouldn't Die and Teenagers from Outer Space. And
0: but you showed Night of the Living Dead at Halloween.
4: Yes, that's the only one.
0: Was it the original?
4: It's the original, yes.
0: Because I was reading about Tom Savini, because there was a fuck up when they were delivering it. It was called Night of. It was called Night of the Living
4: Night of the Ghouls or Night of the Ghouls. Something like that.
0: And they changed the title on the way to the printers and they didn't copyright the title.
4: Which is why, because all the films I do are out in public domain, and Night of the Living Dead slips through the... But I think it's become more infamous You know, more than it would be if it was in copyright.
0: Yeah, I mean, it's been remade. But all of those films are really fucked up, where there was like a Day of the Dead remake that had Ving Rhames in it, which was nothing to do with the Dawn of the Dead remake, which also had Ving Rhames in it.
4: But it was, I liked that Day of the Dead one, the one in the shopping mall. The first 10 minutes.
0: Zack Snyder.
4: It was the first time, just after 28 days later, when zombies could be fast.
0: Yeah.
4: And they released that first 12 minutes, which is kind of like the female lead getting to the shopping mall. Online. And that was heart pounding.
0: I think
4: the rest
0: brilliant.
4: Of the movie, I'm not sure how good or bad it is nowadays. I just remember that first section.
0: I think it's brilliant. I think in terms of remakes, I mean, I don't think that. I know, but I don't think the original Dawn of the Dead is untouchable. And I thought that the remake was a bit more fun. Yeah. And I really think that opening, you know, like you say, 10-12 minutes is just incredible.
4: Heart pounding. And it's quite hard. There's not many remakes that I like. I think that, I was going to say, the Amityville Horror, I think, is quite a good remake.
0: The original isn't that good. I think
4: it's why. I think it's usually when I don't remember the original films that well.
2: Yes.
4: And I'm more forgiving.
0: It's who's in the original? It's James Brolin is the original. Mm. And I really like James Brolin. But the original is kind of like the Amityville Horror. I find Amityville Horror as a title kind of a bit sort of like muddled because of Amityville in Jaws. Because that's where it's set.
2: Amity Island,
0: yeah, that's right. And so Amityville is kind of like, right. And then, but there was Amityville Horror, there was loads of sequels. And then I also think that it's almost like its reputation precedes it. So you feel like you've seen it before you've seen it. And then when you actually watch the original Amityville, it's kind of like, it's all right. Yeah. And then the remake with Ryan Reynolds is kind of like, it's kind of like slicker.
4: Well, I like it now, I don't know. But at the time, I really enjoyed it. But I think it's because it's when I don't know the originals very well, and then I'm kind of a lot more forgiving.
2: I'm not fussed by it. Like, when people do remakes of anything, I always think, it doesn't matter. You can still watch the original. It's fine if someone wants to do a remake of anything.
0: I find bad sequels, worse.
2: Than remakes. Yeah, I think I do. Yeah, when it's got all the proper... when they've done it wrong. But I can watch it. I've got no problem watching it.
4: I don't know. There's some remakes I'm like, oh, please don't do that. But the only good thing about it is that it means you get a 4K Blu-ray
2: of the original
4: DVD original coming out, which is always, so you can always do
0: that. But they remade sort of like The Magnificent Seven a couple of years ago, and that kind of came and went with nothing.
4: I forgot about that.
0: And it doesn't even affect... It doesn't affect the original Magnificent Seven.
4: No, I think that's because that's probably... I mean, it is a genre because it's a Western, but it's a non-genre. It's quite a general movie, isn't it? So I think that's why that will get forgotten about more than I heard you talking about Star Trek earlier, and I don't know how offended I was by the Star Trek reboot, because I think recasting the original cast is fundamentally flawed, because what happens when you want to recast it again?
0: Yeah,
4: so you get like a third Spock. It's like what
0: but also they're not that much different in age to where they were when they started. It's like when they recast Han Solo, and you go, yeah, but how old is he? Because how old is Han Solo in A New Hope?
2: Yeah.
0: He's like 34.
4: 30, yeah.
0: And then how old is he in this? He's 25?
4: Yeah. He's still not seen Solo.
0: It's not like...
4: Is it any good?
0: It's fine. It's like, it's as good as Stargate. Do you know
4: that's
0: what I mean?
4: That's a very backhanded compliment.
0: It's like, but it's like.
4: I forgot about the TV show.
0: It's a fun adventure film where you just like go. It's a science fiction adventure film. We go, this is fine, but then it's not like Empire Strikes Back.
4: Well, plot twist. I think all Star Wars is fun adventure. It isn't. You don't really go to it for depth. You go for it, and most of it is saved by the performances of the original cast from the 70s onwards. That's where I think the 1, 2, and 3 come unstuck, because it's miscast.
0: Right,
4: it'd be fine if it had a better cast. Not better. That's, I don't mean rude about the actors, but like more suited cast.
0: It's got a good cast, though, hasn't it? I think that there's something wrong with the way.

0: McDiarmid.
1: Ian McDiarmid. I mean, he knows what he's doing.
0: Yeah.
1: He guess he's sort of like a character actor. But when you need someone like Natalie Portman, who needs, obviously, direction and needs to kind of like have motivation and stuff, but you can't just, like, go... Harrison Ford didn't even understand the words that were coming out of his mouth.
0: Yeah. The people who are really great in the Star Wars prequels are all the kind of English character actors.
1: Yes,
0: so it's like, it's Christopher Lee and Ian McDiarmid who just have that ability. And I think it comes from that sort of, either that sort of mad Shakespearean acting where you can just go,
2: all these aliens are doing,
0: and it's like, he's saying ridiculous things,
1: mother,
0: but you just buy.
1: Yes, mother!
0: But you believe it, you totally believe it.
3: I think it's also that it was the gear change of movie making at the time where everything went green screen, and I think you can see the boredom on Liam Neeson's face
0: for most
3: of the first one, because he's just like, "Why? I don't know where I am."
0: Well,
3: and the people weren't used to acting against a green screen to that magnitude yet.
0: Oh yeah, because that's all there is, isn't it? By the time you watch was Attack of the Clones, there's nothing on screen.
1: It's when they're walking through the library talking to each other, and it's kind of like they must be on kind of like green conveyor belts.
0: They look like how they walk in like Scooby-Doo cartoons or something. They've got that sort of
1: their feet are sort of like sort of gliding backwards across and it's kind of like it's so weird.
0: There's no weight to the actors.
1: Why have you filmed this on green screen? Why haven't you just found a big library?
0: Why haven't you just found a floor?
3: Well, that's the problem. It's just people not reacting to anything. And I thought Attack of the Clones and the third one wasn't so bad. I was in Ireland last weekend, and my friend had never seen a Star Wars film. We were doing a gig later that night, and he wanted to say, "Oh, we'll watch Attack of the Clones." And I was literally apologising for it on behalf of the entire community of
0: I
3: fandom.
0: I think, when they were coming out.
3: It was like, my God, this is a lot worse than I ever remember it being.
1: I think
3: because it's not as bad as Phantom Menace. And then I was like, oh my God, this is dreadful. Absolutely appalling on every single fail at every level.
0: I think Phantom Menace is the best of them now. Because it feels like that's still got some solid things.
1: Yes, we all know your opinions.
3: I think the car racing sections, Tatooine's quite cute.
1: Oh, God. The pod racing
3: is just... That's about it, though.
1: Even at the time, I was bored shitless by the pod racing. You go, fucking hell, George, just make a car racing film and fuck off. Fucking...
3: What I want to know is, you know how, obviously, we're of a certain age where we've grown up with the original trilogy? I've never come across a fan who, probably in their 20s now, late mid-20s, I guess, of the prequels. Has anybody?
0: I think... I know there's kids that loved it at the time. Yeah, yeah. I'm sure there was lots of that. I think lots of kids genuinely liked Jar Jar Binks and things at the time.
1: It's the weird thing about the prequels is, and it might be because they're set before the original trilogy, is that they've never really affected the original trilogy for me.
3: No,
1: so
3: thankfully.
1: The thing about the sequels... that they're making at the moment is you've kind of gone why have you done that with that character? Why have you killed Han Solo off? Why is Luke Skywalker doing this? It's just you look at it and you go I just think because they're sequel, it's kind of weird that you go, especially episode 8. I know, it's been a year now. I'm kind of like, I've had a year.
3: So did you not enjoy the last one?
1: I didn't watch any trailers, and I went into it completely kind of like, oh, I'm going to see a Star Wars film. Uh-huh. And I didn't even like the opening crawl. It was something weird happened when I was watching it, where I was just like, oh. And then as it went on, and I watched it with a big group of people, there was like maybe 12 of us went to see it. And at the end of it, I was so ashamed that I hated it, that I didn't... We all went for a coffee afterwards, and I didn't say anything.
3: Mm.
1: And then everyone else gradually started saying, I didn't really like it. And then it was just like, oh. I thought it was just strange. Me being a cunt, do you know what I mean? Like turning up just being like, I didn't like it, you know. And I was just like, and I thought it was such a weird reaction for me because, obviously, you know, I love Star Wars, and I loved... The Force Awakens and Rogue One, I thought was incredible.
3: Oh, yeah, same here.
1: And then the eighth one, I was just like, oh no, there's something terrible about this that I'm really not enjoying. And then, and I thought, maybe I'm the only one. And then it turned out that there were loads of other people that didn't like it.
3: See, I loved it. Let me rephrase that. I liked it. I couldn't see what everybody was offended by.
1: And you're a fan of Star Wars. In general?
3: In general. I wouldn't say I'm a hardcore fan, but obviously I'm a fan of the originals and the trilogy. And then
1: you've got fond memories of the prequels until you rewatch them?
3: No fond memories whatsoever of the prequels. So I think that's probably it. Maybe it's it can never be as bad as those prequels.
1: I took my mum to see it.

0: Well, my mum booked it for Boxing Day, and I'd already seen it two times by that point, and it was just like, oh no, I've got to see it again. And that was the night. It was the best time I saw it. Was the third time I saw it, because my mum. I was like watching it with my mum.
1: Yeah,
0: and she loved Carrie Fisher, and but she didn't. She's not really into Star Wars. She's very casual. She means she knows who the R2-D2 is, but I mean,
1: no, it's like
0: do you know what I mean? She doesn't watch any
1: really,
0: films.
1: Let's face it, boys. Star Wars is made for the general public. It is not a genre. It's not made as a hardcore thing. It's actually escapist, big escapist movies. It's not. So on that level, I just but then I've only seen it once. So I've not seen it.
2: Me too.
1: It, maybe I need to see it again.
2: When I watched it, there was bits of it I didn't like, but I was like, okay, but that was all right. That was okay. And then I saw it. But then the more I've sat with it, I like it less, and it doesn't feel like I want to watch it again. I've got no like, oh, I'd like to see that again.
0: I kind of want to see it. Just put parts of me, I go, oh, I could watch, and then I just go, it'll just annoy you. And so I just, and I think that that's, but I think, but the thing about my mum is that she really enjoyed it. And you go, yeah, but she's such a casual fan that she probably pushed, doesn't know really the difference between Star Trek and Star Wars. Do you know what I mean? Where people used to get that confused all the time before Star Wars came back, and it's just like, oh, you like Star Trek? And you go, no, I don't. Star Wars, specifically. Specifically Empire Strikes Back.
2: No, I think that's interesting. I guess those Star Wars prequels are exactly like the current Star Trek movies, whereas, you know, Ewan McGregor is doing an impression of Alec Guinness.
1: Yeah, that's the problem I have with them, is because with the new Star Trek, because the reason that original Star Trek worked is because of the chemistry of those actors. Nothing else. Really. It's the chemistry between those people.
0: Yeah. Well, those main three, you know, Bones, Spock and Kirk were great. And when you watch the new ones, Bones has got nothing to do. Yeah. Simon Pegg, because he's Simon Pegg, has got loads to do. And you go, well, Scotty never had that much to do. It's just kind of like, you know, it's the balance of those. That
1: Simon Pegg's great, obviously, because he knows what he's doing. But it's, I watched The Cage as well, the pilot again the other day, and you can see when it doesn't work. And that why that guy was replaced, because the chemistry doesn't work with the other actor. And nothing offensive to him, but he just didn't work, and that he needed someone quite on a certain level of...
0: I think he's probably dealt with the fact that he got replaced.
1: But it's... Is he still alive? I don't know. But it's Shatner that makes it. So therefore, it's like recasting Tom Baker and Elizabeth Sladen as Sarah Jane and the Doctor. Can't recast those people.
0: But they recast the Doctor.
1: Yeah, they do, but they're not playing Tom Baker.
2: Oh, right, yeah.
1: Do you see what I mean?
0: Yeah,
1: you can recast
0: the
1: Doctor as a generic sort of template, but the mistake is if you go back, it's...
2: if you had someone wanting to do an impression.
1: I know this is supposed to be a fun thing, but the bile's coming out, is the Avengers, the TV show Avengers, when that got made into a movie. You cannot recast Patrick McNee and Diana Rigg.
2: That is the problem with that movie. Yeah. Because actually, there's lots of things about that movie where you go, that's a good
1: idea. Yeah, teddy bears and everything, and I really like it.
0: Which is weird, because when that came out, that seemed to be some part of the thing that was being criticised about. It was just like, oh, Sean Connery's wearing it's controlling the
2: radio.
0: Yeah, exactly.
2: He's wearing
0: a teddy bear.
2: That's what's good about it.
0: That's the show.
2: Yeah.
0: That's what people said. That's what they got right about it.
2: Yeah.
1: Yeah, exactly. People were going, why is there teddy bears having a meeting? And I was like, oh my gosh, have you not seen the original? It's not as crazy as people would think, The Avengers, but it's certainly off the wall.
2: Yeah.
1: And then the nanny and the machine guns and all those things, all the little bits.
0: Talking about the Ralph Fiennes, Uma Thurman, Sean Connery Avengers, not Avengers Assemble.
1: There's only one Avengers, and that is Justine.
2: But you're right, that is the problem, because it is, whenever it's come up about, we'll do a new version of the Avengers, and it comes up all the time, it is almost impossible to recast.
1: It's impossible.
2: Because you just go, there's no one like Patrick McNee, because he's such a kind of quintessential Englishman in a way that doesn't really exist now.
0: It's not quite the same, but when they recast The Prisoner with Jim Caviezel, and you're just like, going, Patrick McGowan had such like a knowing kind of arch charm to him.
1: And such an anti-hero. That's a weird phrase, but anyone's an anti-hero, he is. It's so strange, isn't
0: such
1: it?
0: A weird show that when you try and do like a glossy Hollywood American remake of a TV, or maybe you could get away with it now, even now post Westworld, but like, yes, before it was kind of
1: And also the thing about the prisoner, nothing really happens. He just tries to escape every episode. It's just done very stylishly. Yeah. So it's very hard to remake something that isn't, there isn't actually
0: but
1: much
0: also
1: substance
0: that
1: to it.
0: Wasn't successful in its own lifetime to the point where they got cancelled halfway through.
1: Yeah.
0: And so Patrick McGoohan just went, fuck
2: it. Remind me, Nick, who was number two in the new Jim Caviezel The Prisoner series?
0: It was... I believe I could answer that question. It was Ian McKellen.
2: It was Ian McKellen, you're right. It was.
3: How can we forget that?
2: Where do you think if you did it?
0: Number two.
2: Because you could have had... If you'd done it like the original series, you could have had a different number two each week, and you could have had, like, Stephen Fry one week or someone like that.
1: Oh,
2: that would have been very sort of prisonery, or someone like... Who else would have been? Quite, like, odd kind of... sort of British character actors at the time.
0: You could have Biggins. Christopher Biggins could do it. Didn't he do it originally? Wasn't he? Like...
2: He's in I, Claudius.
1: He's in I, Claudius.
0: Oh, that's Fan Club.
2: Yeah, it is Fan Club. So, Bunny, this is an impossible question, right?
1: Yes.
2: If you had to recast an Avengers movie in 2018, is there anyone you could think who'd be at all appropriate?
1: Well, funny enough, and the name of the movie and its sequel has gone out of my head already, but they've just done a very similar Avengers-esque movie.
2: Oh, yeah.
1: It's the one with Colin Firth and...
0: Oh, yeah, Kingsman.
1: Kingsman.
2: And
1: weirdly, if you look at it, that's kind of the Avengers, because the whole point of the Avengers is establishment Britain, bowler hat sort of suited, and youth.
2: Mm.
1: In the 60s, that's Emma Peel, Honor Blackman, Linda Thorson. Dinah Rigg, Honor Blackman, Linda Thorson, because they're the young hip things at the time.
0: Yeah.
1: Now he's playing the, and so in a weird way, that's the Avengers.
0: Yeah.
2: Taron Egerton.
1: He's playing Elton John, isn't he, in the new biopic
2: movie?
1: I don't think I've ever remembered his name. I just know him. I think he's brilliant. I've never actually learnt his name, which is
0: Taron. He's Robin Hood, isn't he? Robin Hood. Robin Hood.
1: So weirdly, that's what I would I would just call that the Avengers. Of course, now it's a slight problem that the comic strip things come along and kind of
2: they won't be able to do it for that reason.
0: Very much like Robbie Williams calling his album The Heavy Entertainment Show. It's absolutely buried the better original.
2: It was better.
1: I will Google that.
0: So that's interesting, Colin Firth. But
1: I would certainly have Colin Firth as John Steele.
0: Oh, I do like Colin Firth.
1: Or maybe, who else would that be?
0: No, I think he's almost perfect.
2: Someone like that.
0: And then
2: you want someone
0: like Hugh Grant playing that guy.
2: Yeah.
1: I would get all Hugh Grant as John Steed, I don't mind, but Colin Firth probably.
0: Colin Firth has the same textured hair.
1: Yes.
2: It does.
1: Both dreamy.
2: We'll often do a thing here about where we'll talk about how much we like Hugh Grant and always have liked Hugh Grant, but it's a common fan club thing that comes up where we go, I've always loved Hugh Grant. I think he's brilliant.
1: I think he's brilliant in films. Four Weddings. Because he's an old fashioned movie star, as in a Joan Crawford movie star.
2: He's the same in every film.
1: But that's a movie star.
2: Yeah.
1: That's not an actor. An actor is a character actor, someone that plays something different every time. A movie star is a quantity that you know.
0: I mean, if you want Alec Guinness, get Alec Guinness. Mm. Don't get Ewan McGregor doing an Alec Guinness impression. And that's the thing. It's just kind of like, you go, you're Ewan McGregor.
2: Yeah.
1: And he's amazing.
0: You're pretending to be another actor.
2: Yes,
0: It's weird. And you're nothing like young Alec Guinness.
1: No. Yeah. I literally sat for Attack of Clones in that hotel room last weekend going, oh, my word, I didn't realise how bad this was.
0: And especially when you get to the beginning of... Maybe it's Attack of the Clones, maybe it's the beginning of Revenge of the Sith, when you've got Ewan McGregor, and you think, you're more like Kenny Everett. it's kind of weird. But also, there is that really funny bit. There's one really funny bit where the spaceship, after the beginning, like, half-hour space battle, and the spaceship crash lands, and Ewan McGregor goes, well... another happy landing. And I think that made me laugh, but when I watched it recently. But I didn't watch it recently. I watched the supercut of the trilogy, the prequel trilogy, and a fan had done a 2.5-hour cut.
1: Is. I've got one of the New Hope somewhere where it's like a scratch edit, and I can't think what it's called now. It's quite a famous one. And it's kind of put in the deleted scenes, and it's got, like, it's a bit like a Grindhouse version.
0: Right. And I do like those edits.
2: And you, me and Nick are familiar with the Edinburgh Festival, but I think you're at the Edinburgh Festival yourself.
1: So I did the Edinburgh, it's 10 years. I only do a one-man I only do a one-man show, one lady show, every 10 years. I'm due another one this year and I've completely missed the mark. I'm still recovering from Edinburgh in 2008.
2: Yeah, absolutely.
1: I'm still emotional, physically scarred by the whole event.
0: From 2008?
2: Yeah, that's about right.
1: And I tell people, I've been using that joke for 10 years, and it's true.
2: Yeah, it's awful.
1: But a lot of things came out of it. Not the show I did, but like I met a lot of people. It's probably my fault because I had gone the year before and fell in love with it.
2: Yeah.
1: You know, and got
0: As a spectator.
1: My friend. It was on the cusp as well. It was this gear changing time in my life and my career when burlesque had come back. So burlesque revived cabaret and everything else, because everything up to then had been white guys in t-shirts doing stand-up comedy. Now I like white guys in t-shirts doing stand-up comedy, but there was nothing else for the early noughties. It was just that. Uh-huh. And that's not my...
0: Even all the way to late noughties.
1: Yes, exactly. So
0: all the way up to what, within the last 2 years?
2: Yeah, still is.
1: It's still... Well, it still is. And it's great because it works and it's great. But it is... that revived the underground neo cabaret circuit from there on, and so my life changed from about that period. But it was just on the cusp of changing at that point. So I think I'd gone with full, you know, and I knew all the pitfalls. I knew it, what if it was
0: so hang on. Before you went up to Edinburgh in 2007, where did you start?
1: So Bunny Galore was created at a fancy dress party at drama school in 96.
0: Right.
1: Yeah, the name comes from, Bunny comes from a BBC documentary called Painted Babies, which is a pageant, child pageant documentary. It's an hysterical grandmother on there. I've forgotten this fact that I saw the clip the other day. I've been telling a different story for about the last 20 years. And Galore comes from Pussy Galore. Golden Eye hadn't come out yet, so Bond was retro. And I thought, oh, great. And it kind of played, because I was kind of going to go for that. There's an Avengers girl before Honor Blackman called Venus Smith, who's a singer in the first or second series. At that point, you know, the VHSs of these had never come out. I'd just seen a few photographs in the book. And I went, well, Venus Smith is quite a cute name. If you want to be that sort of 60s spy, we're talking the 90s here. Yeah. You know, that sort of era of retro has just kicked in. But I went for Bunny Galore and then, of course, Golden Eye came back and, you know, Bond came back a million
2: times. Bunny also suggests, like, Playboy bunnies and all that kind of stuff. That, it's got that kind of...
0: It sounds a bit like Pussy, doesn't
1: it? Which is the character in Goldfinger.
2: Yeah.
0: Oh, yeah. So, oh, yeah, it's
1: Pussy
0: as well,
1: Galore, so that's why.
0: I didn't think of that when I said Pussy.
2: Just at the front of your brain.
0: Just at the forefront.
2: And we haven't even pointed out that you are fully dressed up. You have not come dressed for radio at all. You've got a little camera there.
1: I do love overhead lighting, obviously, when at daytime, because it is a little bit frightening. So, you know, I hope there's a filter on this, I have to say. From about then, but I always say now, in retrospect, the first 10 years, I was doing it like Morse code in between acting work. So it was bits and pieces. It didn't solidify until... the Wham Bam Club was created, which is a burlesque show I did for 10 years.
0: Where was that?
1: Many places. Started at the Bassey Barge in 2007. That's where I first started hosting it. And then Lady Alex, who was the producer, took over as the host, and I became like the regular kind of like nana, like the sort of comedy element of the show. And we went from Bassey Barge to what is now the Box. It was called the Soho Review Bar. It was called a different name every week.
2: Yeah.
1: But it was called the Soho. We kept before it came the Box. It closed down, and we had to find a new home in 2009. The Box is in Soho. It's a famous New York cabaret nightclub that came over here, I think, in 2011.
0: What street's it on?
1: Berwick Street, or the beginning. It's in that sort of, you know, this sort of porn alley. Yes. Between Berwick Street and Square.
0: The porn alley. Yeah.
1: And ding, ding, ding, we have a winner.
0: Yeah.
1: But we had to move somewhere really quickly, and we ended up going to the Café de Paris. So suddenly we became this mainstream West End show for about 5-6 years.
0: And where were you in Café de Paris? You were in, like, the main room?
1: The main room, yeah.
0: I mean, that's a big room.
1: It's a big room. I mean, but it is a dinner theatre. venue. So it took a while to get into the venue because it was almost like playing the Titanic ballroom type of thing.
2: Yeah.
1: You know, it's very strange. So you know, but you know, if someone had told me, there's a movie called, I love a biopic. I love Bohemian Rhapsody, but I do love a biopic. I love Scandal, the movie about the perfumery scandal of the 60s. That is filmed at the Café de Paris.
2: Yes.
1: If someone had told me in 1988 when that film came out, when Elvira, Mistress of the Dark came out, one, I'd be a showgirl at the Café de Paris, and two, I'd be sort of doing the same kind of thing as Elvira does in a very small way compared to in 1988. I would never have believed you. So we were there for a long time. We left there in 2013. It's been in Hippodrome Casino and a few other places since, and we did a UK tour last year, and we finished in February. So the show kind of it's in hiatus now. So they're not bad, though, for about 11, 12 years. Lovely. You know, we were doing
2: Do you
1: for
2: like
1: a long time.
2: That? I love when I'm watching an old sort of TV show sort of set in Britain or something.
1: Oh, I love
2: I love
1: those.
2: Seeing anything where I just go, I know that street.
1: Yeah.
2: And just fascinated by
1: all
2: any
1: the Carry
2: little,
1: On films. Yeah. I'm obsessed with like the locations of the Hammer Horrors, the Carry On films. You see old London.
0: Yeah.
2: I love it.
0: Carve Her Name with Pride.
2: Oh, yeah.
0: My ex-girlfriend, her house is in the opening shot of that.
2: Wow, I love all
0: and
2: that.
0: And the whole thing was on that street that was leading away in Stockwell, that was leading away from... so it's kind of like you go, while I was watching it, you go, that's the house I'm in! It was really exciting.
1: Is it Richard Herring? Does he do a show here? Weirdly, it came back to me today. Richard started... He was... in the Soho Review version, where the box is now, and it's his fault that Wham Bam became successful because he got heckled by someone on my table when I went to see the show. Well, I wasn't in the show that week, and I went to see the show, and that went viral.
2: I think I might have seen this.
1: And that was Wham Bam. But I was with a costume designer friend of mine called Ronnie, who was lovely, but we were with two people I didn't know. And you know, you just go, oh, lovely to meet you, how kind, Raina, thank you for coming. And then you watch that, and then this guy started heckling Richard on stage. And I've never been more mortified
2: in my entire life.
1: Because I don't know, what are you doing? Who are you? I think he had some issues. I think he was... You know, needed to be medicated in the days before, perhaps, you know.
2: That is awful,
1: mental health
2: isn't it? As a performer, if you're sort of associated with someone you don't know and then they're suddenly doing something and you want to kind of try and distance yourself, like, I don't know, I don't really know him.
1: It's mortified. But things have changed a lot. The fact I'm sitting here in full costume and talking about the character is unusual. I also have all these rules that I had to be, you know, once in the costume... It's in the character. But things have changed so much because of Drag Race and stuff like that, where you see the real person, you see the character now. It's the lines are completely blurred.
2: It's much more in the culture now as well, isn't it?
1: Yes,
2: it's a
1: it
2: thing
1: really
2: that everyone
1: is.
2: Talks about it as just such a... Like, it seems like every other person I meet is sort of now kind of attending drag shows. And
1: I know,
2: it's such a big thing in the... Yeah, in the culture,
1: it's gone
2: everyone.
1: It's so mainstream.
2: Yeah.
1: I mean, not so much as here, but it is the revolution. And I'm all for it. I'm kind of old school, but I'm like, children, bring that revolution now. I have been waiting for you since about 2006. Come on, bring those lace fronts, hurry up.
2: But you're right, it's a generational thing, isn't it? It does feel like it's a different thing now than it was 10, 15 years ago.
1: 2 years ago.
2: Yeah, okay, yeah.
1: 2, 3 years ago. Mm-hmm. You know, mm-hmm. Courtney Act won Big Brother this year. Bianca Del Rio is playing Wembley Arena.
2: Mm-hmm.
1: Adore Delano has how many hit albums? All these incredible... Trixie Mattel is a huge star. Katia, these massive stars that have come out of that show. And I think it's probably the way we watch TV because of Netflix.
2: Yeah.
1: You know, people are exposed to this. And the audience is so young for it because they're like the new rock stars. They're the new heroes.
0: Yeah.
2: And does it feel like there's a generational thing within it as well?
1: I think so. I mean, I always think of myself... I don't like to think of myself as old school, but I kind of... I am... Because I think I'm very much in my own niche. I'm a kind of like a expert presenter that kind of is a character. Or I've become that, anyway. And the horror hosting kind of came around when we started... Wham Bam left for the Café de Paris and I was looking for a new project and I kind of went, you know, I'll go that way. So... I think it has become... There are a lot of new kids doing it. There's not really venues for them to play in, so that's the unfortunate bit. But I think it's... And we didn't arrange this. This is just by fluke that we... I've filmed my Christmas special on Tuesday, and I've been in edit for 2 days. And on the Wednesday, I woke up to my phone going nuts at 9:30 in the morning because they had announced Drag Race UK. Finally, after 4 years of false starts.
0: Right.
1: I know Jonathan Russell brought the rights, and you know, and as soon as you say anything, because people are obsessed with the show, it goes huge. So yeah. There have been so many false starts in the last 4 years. So I didn't believe it to start with. I was like, oh, yeah, the sun's obviously gone crazy, and they've printed something that somebody's whispered in by the water cooler. You go to Twitter and you see World of Wonder, the producers, and RuPaul tweeting about it. And But I was an editor, and I just had to be locked in this room for another, 8 hours. And then and it wasn't until I met a friend on that night that I said it out loud to somebody, and I was like, I can't believe this is actually happening. Because people have always asked me, would I do the show? And I'm like, yes! They usually ask me, would you be on the show as a judge? I went, I'm not that famous. I'm quite happy to... I'm really grateful to be a contestant, and I don't care if I went out in week first. I would still be grateful.
0: Yeah.
1: Because I love the show that much. Just because it's what it's done to the whole genre. You know what it's like in the UK? Stand-up comedians can be very mainstream. Drag can't be mainstream. Puppetry can't be... ventriloquist can't be mainstream. And magic can't be nowadays, because it's kind of associated with the old school.
2: It's sort of seeing magic be seen as cheesy or something.
1: So the fact the show's come along in the last 10 years and changed the face, the only time I get slightly angry is when people belittle the show, go like, you know, that's not it. You have no idea what has changed in the last 10 years. Mm-hmm. And the last few years, it's just changed it completely. So it'll be very exciting to see what happens. I can't wait to see the new show.
2: Yeah.
1: So when did you two do Edinburgh then?
2: So, I did it this year, but...
1: Oh, you're... And you're still in one piece?
2: Well, barely. I mean, I'm still having nightmares. but we would have both been there in 2008, I think.
0: Yeah. I was 2008 there. I think you Stink, Helm & Taylor, and Comedy O'Clock.
2: So we all would have been there at the same time. We've all got this sort of shared thing. We all would have been in the same sphere at the same time, same bubble.
1: It's so weird. My friend Sally, I think she left Coronation Street the year before, and she... But she ended up doing, I can't remember what the name of the play is right now. I'm sure she was there. She was either there 2007 or 2008. And it so freaks me out when I find out that... Obviously, you know, Edinburgh's very big. But it still freaks me out when I know... Then you meet people down the line 10 years later and you go, what you were there too? It's just, how is... Yeah. Such
2: I mean, it's our Vietnam. We'll always have Edinburgh 2008.
1: There's always a story. I would never have not done it, because the only thing that came out of that was particularly amazing was I did a sketch, film sketch, that I would show when I was getting changed, and it was a bit like Akon Antiques, the pastiche of Crossroads, which I was massively into. The DVDs had just come out, and I was loving Crossroads for all the right reasons, all the wrong reasons. But I loved the show so much, so I made this soap opera, and then I continued as a YouTube show. Before YouTube was YouTube, it was like me and little cat videos. So that kind of carried on for a long time. So that kind of brought me into, like, sort of more the sort of TV world of stuff. It was from that originally. So that it's always a journey, isn't there?
2: But that's it. It feels, though, like it is the Vietnam, where as soon as you see Edinburgh 2008, you do want to go, I was there, man. We're all connected. We're already connected. Before you ever met us, we've all been there.
1: But you would have done it really well. I did not do it very well. It did not suit me at all.
0: Actually, yes.
2: Not in 2008.
1: No, I was dreadful.
0: 2008 was my best show, famously. My best show was 2008.
2: Of course.
0: Never surpassed 2008. So in a way, it's sort of like my Vietnam. If I came away from Vietnam thinking, yeah, I really nailed that war. I really did a good job there, and never did anything better. So your Christmas special that you've just been filming, the film that you're showing at Christmas,
1: yes,
0: is called
1: Santa Claus versus the Devil.
0: Who's in that?
1: So I don't think any of them should be named. So it's a 1959 Mexican movie, which I think they made to tell the Mexican population about Santa Claus.
0: Yeah, I've heard of this.
1: Yes,
2: me too.
1: How to describe it? They obviously know they're religious, so they know the devil. So they pit Santa Claus against the devil. It's one of those trippiest, scary... I was obviously rewatching, because now I've... a bit like... I don't know if you've seen the revival of Mystery Science Theatre 3000, but I riff through the movie, so I pop up throughout the film going, saying silly things. So you have to watch the film with much, much closer than I used to, perhaps. I basically used to just film the links. And it's, and I've hosted this before, about 5 years ago. I do not remember half of it, and it's 1,000 times worse than I remember, but in a hilarious way. There's like a dance of a two-faced dolls, this like, you know, this full ballet that goes on, which is like a nightmare version of turning around on a music box from Chitty. It's just terrifying on so many levels, and hilarious.
0: Right.
2: And is it, but is it, it's watchable, or is it one of those ones where you go, oh, I wish this was 10 minutes?
1: Obviously, I make it watchable, obviously.
0: I've got the Adam West, Robinson Crusoe in Space.
1: Yes,
0: movie,
1: yes,
0: which I'd love is kind to of like, that. It's fine. But you just go, I get it. Yeah. 10 minutes, no, that's all I need.
1: I think that's the biggest sin of any movie, though, is being dull.
2: Yeah,
1: you
2: could exactly.
1: be bad.
0: But they were all, a lot of them were dull, were they? Because it was just like, we've got a poster, we've got a title, and yeah. we've got £10.
1: That was my Edinburgh Fringe show, basically. That was a poster and a title, and that was it. And then I kind of like, the rest of it was filled in the blanks.
0: Let it go. It was 2008.
2: But that is
1: you
2: the worst.
1: You reminded me of it. I've been
0: life's
1: a years.
0: Fucking journey. Yeah, you've just got to fucking ride it. It's fine. Life's a roller coaster. I'm Ronan Keaton. I was just looking at the list of your favourite films here. Fearless yes. Vampire Killers never yes. gets enough fucking love.
1: No, I know.
2: Absolutely right.
1: So obviously, yeah, so Roman Polanski. So
0: Roman Polanski's in it. Yes. Sharon Tate is in it.
1: Yes, mm-hmm. which is very, it makes it extra tragic, doesn't it? Because I don't know whether it's her last, I think it's her penultimate movie. Before she's murdered.
0: She's but, great, it's like, but it's such a fucking great
1: it's
0: film.
1: It's just the most amazing score. So beautifully shot.
0: Title sequence
1: is incredible.
0: Animated title sequence with blood dripping so down beautiful. All the letters.
2: It's one of those things, like haunting. I guess like the Mario Bava movies as well. It's people that have done a sort of takeoff of Hammer, but sort of done it with way more style than you do in a Hammer movie.
1: Actually, it's more European horror, which is...
2: Yeah.
1: So I'm a great fan of horror comedy, like Frankie Howard and The House of Nightmare Park. Movie so much. Cat and Canary with Bob Hope, that type of, you know, where, so you've got high, really quite scary stuff, but with comedy.
2: Abbott and Costello meet.
1: I mean, Frankenstein. I love that movie, but obviously I love the Universal, but I do have a secret love for that movie.
2: Oh, it's great. Really well done.
1: So when VHS first started, I used to rent two movies from the video store every week, and one was Young Frankenstein, and one was... the British title is Dance of the Vampires, which is much more of a romantic title. People don't really know... The musical in Germany is called Das der Vampire, so it's that's the Dance of the Vampires, but I prefer that title because it's much more romantic, and it has this beautiful ball scene at the end. It's just... I love it. It's got
0: the mirror sequence, isn't it?
1: The mirror sequence.
0: He's dancing... and the vampire ball, and they're in a mirrored room, and he keeps looking over, and he's the only one that's in the...
1: Yeah, there's the three of them, so it's they're trying to rescue a girl, so it's an old professor, the young aide, and the heroine,
0: Sharon Tate.
1: And Sharon Tate, and she's in this beautiful red dress. In fact, I think they used it in a different film, which is dreadful, League of Extraordinary Gentlemen. I think it's in that. Maybe.
0: Oh. I think they, because what the mirror
1: sequence? The mirror sequence, that gag was used in that. So they're basically, they're all dancing and they think they're going to go away, that they turn around and in the mirror end of the room is down there, and they're still hopping, you know, doing the sort of gavotte, whatever it is, and they realise only those three are visible and the 200 vampires behind them are invisible. And it's just, that's one of the best moments
0: in cinema. It's got some great bits in it. I really love that film. Good for you. We're running out of time. What's your favourite film of all time ever? Just really quickly.
1: Probably Some Like It Hot.
0: Some Like It Hot.
2: I mean, it is a belter. Comedy. It is a belter.
0: Brilliant. And
2: it's one of those things where you go, it's sort of perfect, isn't it?
1: It's perfect.
2: It's great. Really perfect. Great.
0: Yeah, and that's famously got Tony Curtis doing an impression of Cary Grant.
1: Yes,
2: it does.
1: Which I never knew as a child.
2: Yeah,
1: so
2: of course.
1: I didn't know who Cary Grant was. I think I saw it before I knew who Cary Grant was.
0: Well, they made a film together, didn't they? Was it Operation Petticoat?
2: Oh, I don't know.
0: Curtis and Cary Grant.
1: I think, did they do one with Jane Mansfield as well? I can't remember.
0: Jane Mansfield. Yes. Cary Grant and Jane Mansfield.
1: Kiss
0: Them For Me.
1: Yeah, that's right.
0: I think that is the funniest title. It's got the poster. It's Cary Grant leaning over and Jane Mansfield with her huge tits. And the title is Kiss Them For Me.
1: I'm not even convinced they meet in the movie either. I think she's the second female lead.
0: She's way down the important list. But it's just such a funny poster. Right, okay, we've got time for our game.
2: We've got to do a game now. And this game is better or worse. We have to say whether the next person is better or worse than the person before it, based entirely on my own opinion. That's how you win points. So starting off with Richard Widmark.
0: Who's Richard Widmark?
1: Yeah,
2: he's like in lots of film noirs. Basically, he's cool. But is he better or worse than John Wayne?
1: Oh, better.
2: He is better than John
0: Richard
2: Wayne.
0: Widmark is better.
2: Yes, he is. Yeah, he is.
1: Controversial.
2: Is Katharine Hepburn better or worse than John Wayne?
1: Better.
2: Better, yeah, better. Is Clark Gable better or worse than Katharine Hepburn?
1: Ooh, worse. Ooh, worse.
2: I want to say worse, yeah? Is Humphrey Bogart better or worse than Clark Gable?
4: Personal opinion.
0: Humphrey Bogart?
1: Worse.
0: Humphrey Bogart's better than Clark Gable.
2: I would say better, I'm afraid.
0: What's Clark Gable done?
4: Did I get the wrong one?
2: Elizabeth Taylor, better or worse than Humphrey Bogart?
1: Elizabeth Taylor's better than anybody.
0: Humphrey Bogart is better than Elizabeth
2: Taylor. I think
0: Elizabeth
2: I will say...
4: With that cleavage, those eyes, and that jewellery, she wins.
2: Lauren Bacall, better or worse than Elizabeth Taylor?
1: Oh.
0: Worse.
1: Worse.
0: I saw her do a talk the other week, and fuck me.
2: Yeah. I want to say better. I really like Lauren Bacall. Judy Garland, better or worse than Lauren Bacall?
1: Judy Garland's better.
2: Better. Bing Crosby, better or worse than Judy Garland?
0: Worse.
1: Worse.
2: I don't like Bing. I might say better.
4: I do love him, but Judy, I'm sorry, Wizard of Oz.
0: Judy. Hey,
2: Fred McMurray, better or worse than Bing Crosby?
0: Fred McMurray, come on, mate.
2: No, come on.
0: I've got to look him up again. Fred McMurray.
1: Hazy for me.
2: Okay, I'm going to say... worse than Bing, but I do like him. He's a hard cat.
4: I will Google.
2: But it was a good
0: Fred,
2: it was a good
0: McMurray
2: round.
0: Is that the end? Oh,
2: that's
0: Fred
2: the end.
0: What's his Fred?
2: Four?
0: Was Fred McMurray in Double
2: Indemnity?
0: Yeah. Okay. Fine.
2: It's great. He does comedy very well. He does serious very well.
4: Was there an outcome to that?
2: And that's it. Well, basically, you got four.
0: Got four.
4: I didn't understand the rules.
2: I know. It was entirely based on... It's not based on anything. It's a game that has no significance.
0: Do you know what? I think there is a lot of fucking significance. You're only the second guest to have got four.
2: Right.
0: It's not the worst. The worst is Sam Ashurst with three.
4: So are you supposed to do the same? The point is you do the same?
0: You have come behind every other guest that we've had.
4: Wow, that's a title for
2: but
4: a
2: you
4: show.
2: Know what? Edinburgh 2019. Come and see it at the Pleasance.
0: If we put it into context, we've only had two guests that have got 10, two guests that have had 9, and then
2: I was surprised you got 4. I thought you were doing very well. I don't know what happened.
0: Well,
2: it's entirely based on my own opinion, which doesn't mean anything.
0: I didn't know who two of them were off the top of my head.
4: No, actually, I didn't.
2: Okay, but check them out.
0: I think that was actually what you're doing there is you're scraping the bottom of the barrel there by finding.
2: I mean, we've done it for 6 months now.
0: Yeah, I know, but you've had Roger Moore a few times, and you've had Christopher Lee a few times.
2: I have had Christopher Lee a few times.
0: I just think that, you know, you should shake him up a bit, but I think putting Fred McMurray in there is a low blow.
2: I love Fred McMurray. Yes. Check him out. Check him out, fan clubbers.
0: Dublin Indemnity, cracking movie.
2: Of course it is.
0: Amazing.
2: Of course it is.
0: Saw it at the cinema.
2: Of course it is.
0: Saw it at the cinema maybe 2 months ago. But what I would say about that is that don't know who Fred fucking Murray is, right?
2: That's not my fault, Nick.
0: It's not. It's barely my fault.
2: We're falling out now, Bunny.
0: It was just a real kind of like.
2: You were here for the split end. Episode.
0: It's real.
2: This is where it all falls apart.
0: It was shameful. It was shameful, Nick. Yeah.
2: Okay.
0: I'm embarrassed for you. So what channel is your Christmas special?
4: I'm on Showcase TV, which is, I think, Sky Channel 455, I think it's now. It's changed
2: it
4: a few times. And I think it probably premieres Christmas Eve. It's on over the Christmas week.
2: What a treat.
4: Yes. So if you want Nightmares Children, watch that.
2: And is there anything else you'd like to promote?
4: Oh, just me in general. Yes, you can find me on Twitter at Bunny Galore, on Instagram at The Real Bunny Galore, and probably at a bar in Soho later on, probably.
0: Wonderful. Then that's Christmas wrapped up.
2: That's Christmas, yes.
4: Did we actually talk about Christmas in any shape or form? No, we didn't, did we?
0: No, don't have to. That's for other people that have to be seasonal. But we're not seasonal. We are reasonable.
2: We're all year round.
0: Okay, right. Going to play a. Have we got another? Is there another show coming in after this today? No. Oh, so we can go right up to the nub.
2: We might as well play a bit of a little Christmassy treat.
0: Okay, so this is your favourite song. Is it your favourite song of all time or your favourite Christmas song?
4: Favourite Christmas song. Basically, this is the first time I'm not doing pantomime for about 25 years, and I'm getting Christmas off for the very first time, and I'm loving it. So I'm feeling very Christmassy at the moment.
0: And so we have Judy Garland playing us out tonight, live in the studio. Judy Garland, have yourself a merry little Christmas. It leaves us just time enough to say thank you, Bunny Galore, for joining us the studio. And for all of our listeners,
2: super
0: 5 out of 5.

0: You're listening to FUBAR Radio. That was Papa Roach, Last Resort. Feeling the nostalgia right now? It's incredible. I'm Joel Dommett, and I'm here, joined in the studio by the beautiful Nish Kumar for the next 3 hours.
1: Hello, Joel.
0: How was that for you, Nish?
1: That was absolutely awful.
0: Oh, come on. It's the best song ever.
1: Papa Roach, Last Resort. It takes me back to a time when music, when people genuinely thought Fred Durst was a viable musician.
0: Well, I mean, I saw Limp Bizkit live.
1: I know you did, Joel.
0: And I went with your girlfriend.
1: Yeah. Joel, my girlfriend and our friend, the comedian James Acaster, you can't see, but I'm doing air quotes around the word comedian there, went to see Limp Bizkit together.
0: Oh, the nostalgia filled the room. It was incredible. It was incredible. Anyway, welcome to our show. For the next 3 hours, basically, we're playing songs with stories. So all the songs we'll play will basically have some sort of either a nostalgic song with sort of a memory behind it, or maybe it'll be sort of a funny sort of story behind it. Every single song will have a story behind it.
1: Some personal significance.
0: Exactly. I think I've got about 5 songs. Nish has got about 5 songs.
1: I've got about 5 songs.
0: And also, we're bringing in our guest, Rob Deering, comedian extraordinaire and guitarist brilliance.
1: Yeah, ace musician.
0: Incredible man. So he's going to come in, give us some expert music knowledge, and give us 5 of his songs from nostalgic past or from recent memory.
1: Yeah.
0: And it's going to be a really fun show. We've got a few little games we're going to play. One with you, Nish. I don't know if I told you this yet. We're going to basically...
1: You told me the name of it.
0: Yeah, it's called What's the Song with Nish Kumar. There's no rhyme in there.
1: There's no rhyme. There's no pun. It's just fact. It's the Ron Seal of radio games.
0: Does exactly what it says on the bit.
1: Yeah, that was the working title for Ron Seal's advertising campaign. It does exactly what it says on the bit.
0: Oh, we need to put what's it in? What's it in? So that's going to be really fun. Basically, the idea for that, Nish Kumar, is that you're going to play an instrument that you've never played before.
1: Okay, great.
0: Right. And we have to guess what the song is that you're playing.
1: Right, okay.
0: Right, and we'll also invite you guys in as well. You can contact us on Twitter on @FUBARRadio and email in studio@FUBARRadio.com. And so, yeah, we just want to know what song is playing. It's going to be fairly hard to identify.
1: Yeah, it's going to be fairly hard. I mean, I am not what you would call a musician. So it will be, and I mean, I could play the violin and the guitar, and I would honestly say if you gave me the violin or the guitar, I would still not be able to conjure a tune anyone could recognise. Like,
0: you're just putting the guitar on your shoulder going, is this the right, it's the other one.
1: That's the other
0: God.
1: One.
0: I would say that's a good musician. If you say, oh, I'm not really a musician, but I play the violin.
1: Well, I mean, when Jimmy Page played the guitar with a violin bow, everyone hailed him as a genius. When I did it, I got thrown out of a grade 5 exam. Absolutely extraordinary.
0: I mean,
1: stuff.
0: But the fact that you got to grade 5 is pretty impressive.
1: Yeah, it's pretty impressive, actually.
0: That's pretty impressive. I never got to that sort of incredible level,
1: well,
0: to be honest.
1: Joel, we all know about your musical past, which I'm sure is something we'll be returning to later on.
0: That is a perfect link, Nish Kumar, because obviously you just heard Papa Roach Last Resort. I'm gonna commence the show with my experience for Papa Roach Last Resort. So chip in whenever you feel necessary, Nish, on this experience.
1: Let's just know that one of my favourite things in the world is uncovering how weird Joel was as a teenager. Because this is something that we're just scratching the surface of it, and I suspect we're going to get into it over the next 10-15 minutes. Joel was a really odd kid. But the nice thing about that is you're able to disguise it with your... Because look, you've got a lovely, handsome face. You look all trendy. Thanks, people look at me. I basically look like an Asian Captain Birdseye. And I sort of dress in clothes that definitely look like they smell. And so people look at me and go, you were definitely a weird kid. You were definitely an odd kid. But you come out the other side. You're like Andy Dufresne at the end of the Nerd Shawshank. You managed to get out, and you're there in the rain, basking in the adulation of being able to speak to a girl.
0: Yeah, I've turned out okay, considering.
1: Yeah, you have, but
0: you know, at least to do things like I don't know. This is something. This is the thing. This is the thing that I'm about my weird past is that I don't realise that things are weird until I say them to people, and then they go, you know, that's the weirdest thing ever, right? Because I assume everyone did it, right?
1: Yeah.
0: This is something that I did that I think maybe other people did this.
1: Right.
0: I
1: just want to point out for listeners, this is about probably in the entire span of our friendship, this is about the 57th time Joel has said that sentence, and it has never turned out to be anything anyone
0: I feel
1: ever
0: like
1: did.
0: This is quite an acceptable
1: one. Okay, fine.
0: I used to put my school uniform on before I went to bed. And then I would wake up and go straight to school. Like my tie and everything.
1: It's like you saw that machine in Wallace and Gromit that puts on his clothes and thought, I can take this one step further.
0: Like, there's no need to, like, get into the clothes and stuff. You don't need a machine for that. You just put the clothes on before you go to bed and then go straight to school.
1: I think that's weird.
0: I got, like, an extra half an hour in bed. Who's the winner?
1: But I don't know. Weren't your clothes, like, all crumpled up and stuff?
0: Yeah, but they were crumpled anyway. They were crumpled anyway, so it doesn't matter.
1: I like the idea that you're just, like, always addressing any sort of emergency. If in the middle of the night, school just suddenly starts, Joel Dummett's ready for
0: it. I'm ready. I'm out. I'm just, like, run straight. Because I'd always be late for school, so I thought, oh, what I'll do is I'll eliminate that, you know, initial thing.
1: Right, okay. I have to say, I understand that impulse. Mm. It's not something that I or anyone I know has ever done, but I do understand that impulse to go, well, you know, I get it 15 minutes.
0: Well, if anyone else did that, just message in. Message in at Fubar Radio, because I want to feel like I'm not alone. I want to feel like I'm not alone.
1: You've just summed up the feelings of every stand-up comedian ever.
0: I just want to feel like I'm not alone. So anyway, my story of Papa Roach Last Resort.
1: Yeah.
0: We'll get to this. Now, basically, I was in a band when I was a kid, Nishikumo. Were you in a band?
1: We never rehearsed or played any instruments together, but there were three of us, and guess what we were called?
0: That's right,
1: we were called Pyramix.
0: Pyramix!
1: And we wrote the lyrics to one song, which was called Supernatural Grandma, and I wish I was lying.
0: Pyramix is great. It's like a Nando's Little Mix.
1: Pyramix is just like, I think we were all big, I think in our defence... The Mummy, starring Brendan Fraser and Rachel Weisz, had just come out. Mm. Egyptology was in the forefront of the 13-year-old Nish Kumar's mind. I was thinking a lot about, you know, that sort of part of the world. And, you know, we three of us in the band, it popped into our heads. I mean, and it was a sort of, how would I describe the genre we were going for? It was sort of classic rock meets rap.
0: Mm.
1: It was crap.
0: Good genre.
1: Yeah, absolute crap. It was crap. That was the genre of music that
0: we
1: were
0: was such a strong genre in those days, though. The band I was in, very similar.
1: Yeah.
0: Very similar.
1: What was
0: indeed.
1: The name of your band?
0: We were called Cyrus. It was cooler pre-Miley Cyrus, obvs.
1: How are you spelling that?
0: Yeah, see, that's the thing, right? A big band that we were influenced by. I think we've got a song by them later on. Korn. Great band. Korn, of course. Now, Korn is spelt K-O-R-N, not C-O-R-N, because that's just Korn, isn't it?
1: Of course not, because that would be the most mundane name for a band ever.
0: So, you know, inspired by that, we weren't just called Cyrus.
1: Right.
0: We were called Cyrus with a silent P. At the front, it was Psyrus.
1: So your band name basically invoked the skin disease psoriasis.
0: Absolutely. Absolutely.
1: Was that something that any of your members were afflicted by?
0: Completely didn't know what that was.
1: That's like, you may as well have been called eczema, but spelt with an X.
0: Yeah, well, spelt like it actually should be spelt. Yeah, like actually perfectly. And so we rehearsed, like, we did one gig.
1: Right.
0: And, you know, we were angsty.
1: Sure.
0: We were angry teenagers. To contradict that, our one gig was in Thornbury Cricket Pavilion. And it was organised by my mother. And
1: imagine if you guys became a really cult band and that gig was sort of bootlegged around and it's like, oh my God, have you got the Thornbury Cricket Pavilion?
0: Yeah.
1: Because
0: psoriasis. Because but there's actually a video of it somewhere and I'm trying to find it currently. I'm trying to find it. Holly Black, who's our bassist, her dad apparently has a video of it.
1: Oh my God.
0: Yeah, but I'm trying to find him. He's hard to track down.
1: Yeah.
0: He's hard to track down. And anyway, we played stuff and people started moshing, which was very exciting. There was 14 people there. 14 people there in the pavilion.
1: Well, you and I have both done comedy gigs too. Fewer people than that.
0: Yeah, absolutely. So if anything, you know, I've gone down in the world. So we played and people started, we opened with a cover and then we did some of our own songs, one of which included a song called Albino Black Sheep. Just to give you an idea of sort of what we were going for as a band. And then we closed on Papa Roach.
1: You closed on Last Resort?
0: We closed on Last Resort.
1: Oh, that's incredible.
0: And people started moshing, which is a very exciting prospect.
1: Yeah, of course.
0: And the thing I remember most about this gig is that my mum was at the back of the gig.
1: Moshing. Absolutely. Mrs. Dummett.
0: She's just
1: going mental.
0: Go for it.
1: Yeah.
0: Well, she has no idea what moshing is.
1: Right, okay.
0: And so she was at the back of the gig. You know, I remember just being
1: worried,
0: like, oh,
1: that the
0: God.
1: Audience were all having epileptic fits.
0: Exactly. And she was like, she had no idea. She thought a fight had broken out. And she was like, are these people fighting? I don't know. Are they fighting? and she was really worried. And
1: that's really sweet. Your mum was so concerned. Did she call the police?
0: She was just like, oh no, what is this, Joel? And she was trying to wave at me from the stage, being like, Joel, what is this?
1: Joel, what's going on?
0: What's this going on? What is this? And so we went to our last song, right? And Papa Roach Last Resort. And I remember saying to the audience, I was like, guys, 14 strong. This next song is Papa Roach Last Resort. And they were like, yeah. At which point, the guitarist in our band, Alex Gregory, just went, no! My fingers hurt. Yeah.
1: Are you kidding?
0: I'm not kidding at all. Not one tiny little bit.
1: He said, my fingers hurt.
0: My fingers hurt. And that was the end of the gig. And then we all just left.
1: Oh, that is incredible.
0: That was the end of the gig. We all just went, well, his fingers hurt, so we better go.
1: So you just ended the gig?
0: We ended the gig, mate.
1: Oh, my God. That's absolutely incredible. That is a greater concert story than Dylan being called Judas in 1966. He just said, my fingers hurt.
0: My fingers hurt. Imagine if anyone, imagine if Jimmy Page just went, sorry, guys, my fingers hurt. We just need to call this whole thing off.
1: We just need to call this whole thing off.
0: Alex Gregory. We'll be back after this song, which is a song that you have picked, Nish Kumar.
1: Yes.
0: And you will let us know what the general theme or memory it is from this.
1: Sure.
0: It's Kanye West. Heard him say. Yeah.

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1: That was Kanye West, Heard 'Em Say.
2: Heard 'Em Say.
1: The time is money. They missed out the TH on that.
2: No, it's actually about a girl called Emily.
1: Oh, really?
2: Yeah.
1: Oh, in that case.
2: Who speaks very quietly.
1: I heard 'Em Say.
2: Oh, I heard 'Em Say that she thinks that we're all a bit rude for using the N-word.
1: Oh, yeah. Yeah, those blooming rappers.
2: Those
1: blooming rappers with their tricksy business. Hey?
2: Those blooming rappers would be a great name for like an Eminem album.
1: Yeah.
2: Those blooming rappers.
1: I think they should do that more. I think rappers don't take the mick out themselves enough.
2: Yeah.
1: I think they're too sort of like, you know, I've got so many cars, I've got so many bitches. It needs to be more like, you know, like, I went to Griggs.
2: Well, have you ever heard Roots Maneuver?
1: Yeah,
2: he's terrific because he does have that sort of British. In one of his songs, he does describe himself as not really the best or the worst MC. That's why I love him so much, because he's just like, you know, I'm just a solid MC,
1: and just fine at this.
2: Yeah, and he, you know, he talks about having beans on toast, and he's a lot of fun. He's really worth listening to.
1: I feel like that's how I feel about myself in comedy.
2: You feel like you're the Roots Maneuver of comedy.
1: I feel like the Roots Maneuver. I feel like some people think, you know, I'm just fine.
2: Joel, is your personality unraveling? I think we need to. You need to strike a balance. We need to re-Kanye your energies up. We need to bolster your Kanye energies up.
1: Yeah, I'm gonna start being more positive about stuff and be like, yeah, my comedy's bought me a Mini Cooper. Stuff like that.
2: I'm still confused as to what accent you're doing there, Joel. My comedy's bought me a Mini Cooper.
1: It's kind of like trying to be a rapper, but also trying not to be racist in any form. That's what I'm going with. It's more white than I am.
2: Yeah, you've summed up Eminem's entire career problem. Just trying to be a rapper, trying not to be racist.
1: This, of course, is Joel and Nish Kumar. I'm going to Joel Domit, if you want to put my full name in.
2: Domit.
1: 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That was Kanye West, Heard 'Em Say, which is a song that you
2: selected. Yes, a selection for me. It's not so much a specific memory

0: Old dog.
1: Oh, I mean, I don't. Yeah, it's not great, is it?
0: No, it's not great. There's lots of really great rap music around, and there's lots of people who have very legitimate claims to not like rap music, because there is a lot of rampant misogyny. It's problems with homophobia. My father's objection to rap music is that he says it's easy, and then he will prove that by doing a rap himself.
1: That's
0: incredible.
1: He
0: will genuinely go, listen, Nish, raps is a piece of piss. Watch this. My name is Dead, and I'm here to say I'm a really great guy. That's it.
1: Yeah.
0: That's not evidence of anything.
1: Yeah, but does he rhyme it?
0: No, he doesn't rhyme it.
1: Doesn't even rhyme it.
0: He describes himself as My Name is Dad. Which is such factually inaccurate. My name is Dad. And he genuinely believes that he honestly has no ethical or moral objection to rap. His problem with it as an entire genre of music is that he believes anyone can do it.
1: That's really, I love to think that he'd call your mum and she'd be like, here's my bitch. I'm not a bitch.
0: Here's my nice wife. I really respect her a lot. See, Lish, this is really easy. I got quite a good car. It's not really that good.
1: But it'll do. But gets me to the office.
0: Yeah, gets me from A to B, with A being the house and B being the office. I go back to A, it's my house. See, I don't know why they get awards for this music.
1: Yeah. Yeah. It's that's incredible. Yeah. That's incredible. Have you sort of inherited any of this this rap knowledge? Would you consider yourself a good rapper?
0: I'm a huge rapist. I'm a big old rap fan.
1: Massive rap fan.
0: I genuinely love rap, and comedy rap is quite a big thing now. And actually, there's an amazing comedy rap act called Abandoman, and they improvise raps, and it's incredibly exciting to go and watch them live. And my friend Joe Williams works in comedy, and she's never seen Abandoman.
1: What?
0: She's never seen Abandoman. She's worked at gigs where Abandoman have been on. And she's been at gigs as a punter and also in a professional capacity. She has to leave the room every time Abandoman are on because she gets stressed that they're not going to be able to think of the next thing to say. It is absolutely... I've watched her leave rooms because she is so worried that they're just going to... I don't know what she thinks is going to happen. Like, Rob's just going to start going,
1: I like the fact that she's leaving before it's even begun.
0: She has never seen them. I've seen her leave a room at a gig we were both at because she was worried that they weren't going to say.
1: I mean, I've had people leave gigs of mine before, but like never, they've never sort of been like, I'm just going to leave before the gig because I don't believe that this person could
0: I don't
1: be funny.
0: This thing. Have you ever dried up on stage? Like genuinely dried? Because that's the two questions that people always ask you when you're a comedian, which is really weird because you go, oh, I'm a comedian. And the first thing they say is, oh, do you ever get heckled? And then do you ever run out of things to say? And I feel like I didn't say I was a terrible comedian.
1: Yeah.
0: Like, if somebody says I'm a surgeon, you go, did you lose someone today? Yeah. That's not the first question you ask.
1: I'm a surgeon. How many people have you killed?
0: How many
1: God, you've killed so many people.
0: Yeah. It's really weird that you say your profession and people immediately assume that you're terrible at it.
1: Yeah. Oh, I'm a cleaner. Oh, how many people have you killed?
0: Have you ever actually dried off on stage?
1: I don't think I have. And also, you know, I think the thing with comedy is that you have to address the situation that's occurring. So if ever I was to be like, oh, I can't really think of what to say next, I always do that thing, which is a classic comedian thing. I tend to always say something over and over. That's my thing when I'm thinking.
0: Yeah.
1: So mine's usually like, oh, it's so nice to be here.
0: Yeah.
1: And so, but then once you've said it like five times in between each bit, people go, yeah, he must be really hating this.
0: It really feels like Domit's trying to engineer a catchphrase.
1: Yeah.
0: I think you should pick a more interesting phrase than it's really nice to be here.
1: Nice to be here. And usually I do that thing, I'm like, oh, yeah, it's really nice to be here. That's obviously what I say when I can't think of what to say.
0: Yeah.
1: Speaking of which, nice to be here, so...
0: The only time I ever dried up was, it wasn't so much drying up as I just had no good response. When I think I've been doing stand-up for about a year, and I was doing a gig at a Cambridge University ball, which is always, you know, the home, natural home of comedy.
1: Yeah.
0: Drunk, posh people is really the ideal audience for a
1: comedian.
0: And I was doing a gig, and the headliners were the House of Windsor, which was a sketch group made up of Simon Bird, Joe Thomas, and Johnny Sweet. And this was the sort of... it cannot have been the timeline, but it feels like it was the week after The Inbetweeners became everybody's favourite show in the country. And so they were actually billed in the brochure as The Inbetweeners, which was completely incorrect. Like, they were just about to come on and do, like, the bottom live tour. Like, there was no... And so I went on stage, and I said a couple of things. I would have described them as jokes, but they were not received as such. And just as I was about to open my mouth to really get into my first story, a man at the back, the most upset man I've ever heard in my life at a gig, just went, when are the famous people on?

0: and I had absolutely no response. I think I like had a sort of like existential breakdown and started trying to explain to him how being on YouTube is sort of like the television.
1: When are the famous people on?
0: And it wasn't even like, when are the in-betweeners on? It was, when are the famous people on?
1: Wow.
0: And he and later on, I left the gig. It was awful. And I left the gig, and the bloke then came up to me. He actually sought me out and went, "Look, mate, I'm really sorry that I said that. The thing is, I just really love the in-betweeners." That was his explanation.
1: It wasn't the fact that he hated you. He just loved the other people.
0: He just loved the in-betweeners so much that he couldn't... I just feel like maybe whatever he does in his day, he just gets up and his mum's like, "Do you want to have some breakfast?" And he's like, "Where is the in-betweeners on?"
1: That controls everything.
0: It controls everything. Every day is just a countdown until he is watching the in-betweeners.
1: There's such a beautiful... Everyone's got a different character. It's great.
0: But he, and the problem is, he then... The only thing it turned out worse than the in-betweeners not being on was the in-betweeners being on stage and not doing the in-betweener stuff, because he was going, I didn't understand what was going on. The House of Windsor were a brilliant sketch group, but they were not shouting "briefcase wanker."
1: Yeah.
0: That was not what was going on.
1: It's a bit more intellectual than that. But yeah. Posh audiences are generally the worst. Would you say that?
0: Posh drunk audiences.
1: I had a gig where it was a proper posh drunk people, and it was going fine, but basically... a sort of drunk woman in the second row just stood up. Like, that takes quite a lot for an audience member to stand up and announce like a town crier.
0: Yeah.
1: She stood up and she went...
0: ringing her bell.
1: Yeah, ding, ding, ding. She just stood up and she went, "When are you going to read out the raffle?" And then sat back down.
0: Now, was there supposed to be a raffle?
1: I didn't know there was a raffle at this time. I didn't know there was a raffle.
0: Oh, that's...
1: But clearly, the headliner was a tombola.
0: That's absolutely brilliant. I love the idea that she just always expects a raffle. Whenever there's more than 30 people looking at something, I can't believe it's not a raffle. This is ridiculous.
1: When's the raffle? I mean, I might play my sort of foray into rapping a little bit, Nish Kumar.
0: I would absolutely love you to play.
1: I don't know how well it's
0: going to
1: work. I don't know. We'll give it an attempt.
0: Okay.
1: Basically, when I left Psoriasis. I thought, you know what I'm going to do? I'm going to start rapping. And this is when I was 16. And so I wrote a rap. My mum started learning the piano, so I thought, I'm going to start learning the piano as well, because I didn't really want my mum to be better than anything than me.
0: Right, okay.
1: So I started learning the piano, and then about a week later, I recorded this song, and it's called Limelight. I think you're familiar with it. We've had, basically, the reason I'm doing this is because we had a request in from at James Acaster on Twitter. he said, at Fubar Radio, at Nish Kumar, at Joel Domin. Yes, I know a funny story about the song Limelight, because he's aware of this song, and I played it to him recently. And I don't think we've got time for the whole thing. Maybe we'll play it throughout the entire show.
0: Yeah, tease people with little
1: dribs
0: bits
1: and drabs.
0: Yeah.
1: Just to keep those listeners.
0: So I love the fact that we're serialized. A song.
1: Yeah, just going to split it up. I'm going to play it through the microphone, so I'm not sure how good it's going to sound, but we're going to bloody try it, mate.
0: Sure.
1: Right, here we go. Right, here's the start. That's a rain and thunder effect, first of all. I want you all to hear that's a rain and thunder effect, because obviously if you're 16 and a rain and thunder effect is an option, fucking click, mate.
0: Yeah, absolutely.
1: Absolutely, that is in. The Eminem Adido song, terrible without rain and thunder effect.
0: Absolutely waste of time. Absolute waste of time.
1: Incredible, right. We'll play the intro. It's the four notes I knew, in a nutshell.
0: Your mum only knew three, so he's got one up.
1: It's my mum in the background.
0: Is that your mum in the background?
1: Absolutely incredible.
0: That's incredible.
1: I'm about to start rapping, Nish. I want Nish Kumar, everyone, all the producers here, and all of the listeners at Fubar Radio to be fully aware that I'm about to start rapping.
0: And also, let's make my dad aware, because he thinks it's easy.
1: Yeah.
0: He's about to find out how difficult it is to rap well.
1: This is incredible. Ready for this, guys. Ready for this. That's the rap. That's a bit of rapping. How's that? You like that? I don't know how to describe this dirty feeling of being dismissed.
0: What voice are you doing?
1: I based it around South East London.
0: Right, okay.
1: Because I'm from Bristol, so I can't do, I don't know how to describe this dirty feeling of being dismissed.
0: That is already a 10% better song. if you'd done it as a West Country rapper.
1: I don't know how to describe this. Bear in mind, obviously, you know, it's pretty angsty, but bear in mind, at this point in my life, the worst thing that had happened to me was, like, when my mum didn't give me a lift into town.
0: Yeah, that is a pretty bad thing to happen.
1: It's pretty angsty. I think we're gonna leave the rest of it, and then we're just going to play it. We're going to drib and drab it.
0: Drib and drab it.
1: We're going to drib and drab it. You all right with that?
0: Yeah. Drib and drab it was actually one of your other songs.
1: Yeah. That was the name of my album. Yo, I'm Joel Lil Dabbit. Drib and drab it. Almost rhymes. It's great.
0: I love that. You country lad. That's just what goes on in the city. They drib and drab things.
1: They just drib and they drab. Next up, it's a change of pace. It's a change of pace from the rap world. We've got the Village People, YMCA. That's my selection, and I will tell you why we're playing this song after this.

0: This is Joel Dobbitt and Nish Kumar here on FUBAR Radio. That rhymes, doesn't it? Kumar on FUBAR. Nish FUBAR. That's perfect, mate. You should be an absolute sort of example of the station.
1: Yeah.
0: You should be the spokesperson.
1: Maybe I'll change my name to FUBAR.
0: Nish FUBAR is great.
1: Again, I know I'm pushing this point, but that does sound like how John Travolta would introduce me to the Oscars.
0: We got Nosh FUBAR.
1: Nosh FUBAR singing his song from the film Fredgen.
0: Welcome.
2: What's going on with Travolta?
0: Well, what is going on with Travolta?
1: He's got such a massive head.
0: He's got such a big head. That was all I could think when I was watching the Oscars.
1: That is a really, really good observation about John Travolta. He has a giant head.
0: For someone who's got a full head of hair, he has so much skin.
1: Yeah.
0: Do you know what I mean?
1: It's actually incredible. He sort of looks like he's got quite thick skin. Like on his face, and I don't mean he's impervious to criticism.
0: I think it kind of looks, because you know he did the film Face Off.
1: Yeah.
0: I feel like the prosthetic face of his face,
1: right,
0: he still wears on top of his face.
1: Yeah,
0: that's what it looks like.
1: He went method with it.
0: He's got double Travolta all over his eyes.
1: I'm now starting to think. I mean, I remember when he was in Battlefield Earth, which is a historically awful film.
0: Terrible.
1: And we all assumed that he had quite a lot of makeup on. I think it just sprayed him blue. He's got a massive alien head.
0: I did a gig. I'm sorry to talk about gigs, but I did a gig in Warner Brothers.
1: Right, okay.
0: And so it was this big thing. It was all Warner Brothers people.
1: Right, okay.
0: I started off by saying, such a pleasure to be here at a place that made such incredible films, like, you know, Batman trilogy, you know, Dark Knight, the Superman films, Battlefield Earth. It was obviously a joke.
1: Yeah.
0: Literally no laughter.
1: People just applauding.
0: Just applauding.
1: Great job. We did a great job.
0: That last song was The Village People, YMCA. The YMCA, which is a great tune. Also, when we played that song, I went to go off to the toilet.
1: Yeah, that's right.
0: And it was blaring from the studio. And I walked out of the studio, and there's a man sort of walked like just across me as we crossed paths.
1: Yep.
0: I came out of the studio, YMCA was blaring,
1: YMCA
0: and he
1: was blaring.
0: Physically laughed. he like guffawed. He didn't, and I don't really know what he's, I can only assume he was laughing at the fact that YMCA was blaring when I came out of the door.
1: Right. Was it just the perfect time? Was it literally do, and you just straight out?
0: It was amazing. It was beautiful. And then Doves came out at the same time. And
1: yeah, I know. You've got to stop crapping Doves, Joel. That is a real medical problem.
0: I'd love to have Doves coming out every time we opened a door.
1: Yeah, it's like living in a John Woo film.
0: Oh, it'd be so beautiful. Well, that's obviously an incredible. Have you YMCA'd recently?
1: No, I did used to YMCA quite a lot. Mm. I'm a participator when it comes to YMCA playing at awful nightclubs. I think it's I have no problem with YMCAing.
0: A lot of people do the C the wrong way around. That kind of frustrates me a bit.
1: Right. Okay. Yeah, I remember once I was in Berlin with two of my friends.
0: Classic.
1: And we'd had a lovely holiday, and we were at this. It wasn't Berlin; it was Paris, because they have like all the different arches.
0: Oh, I'm so well travelled. Oh no, was it Paris or was it Budapest?
1: was it Constantinople? Back in the late 18th century.
0: Where's Constantinople?
1: It was the ancient name for Istanbul.
0: Oh, really?
1: That's all right. You're learning something on FUBAR as well.
0: Always.
1: Kumar's bringing the IQ points up.
0: Yeah. Was there a place called...
1: If you say Middle Earth, I'm going to laugh in your face.
0: I'm trying to think of what the name of your band was.
1: Pyramix.
0: Pyramix.
1: Pyramix, mate. Don't forget it.
0: Pyramix. Like it. Pyramix and Cyrus. We could have travelled together.
1: Yeah, man. I know. We could have done back-to-back tours.
0: That'd be incredible. Sorry, tell your story about Istanbul, Constantinople.
1: We were sort of posing by this, because there's like loads of different arches in Paris. So the Arc de Triomphe is in a line with another two other ones. And one of them is, it's the Arc of the Defence. Mm. Like, that's a bit of Paris. And we were posing outside of it. And we thought it would be hilarious to do a YMCA. And it's amazing how slowly it occurred to us that there are only four of us. One of them was taking the picture, and so we were just left with people going YMC, and we're all just looking at each other confused. And then this French bloke saw what we were doing and ran over to us and became the A.
0: Wow.
1: It was an incredible piece of, I mean, it was almost like the Hundred Years' War never happened. It was a French man reaching out. Yeah, he just ran over, joined in, and we took a photo of him posing for the YMCA.
0: That's so great. It travels countries, you know, all over the world.
1: Yeah.
0: I wonder whether that would be a good sort of thing to do if you had loads of money and like loads of time.
1: Yeah, if you were a Victorian millionaire.
0: Yeah, just go to every single country and see how long it takes three people to get someone to join the A on the YMCA.
1: Join the A, It really brought us closer together as two
0: brilliant.
1: Nations.
0: I like it. The reason I picked this momentous tune that everyone really knows how to dance to because it really spells it out, literally. And so this is about a week ago. I was down in Soho, right? And I was, well, it was basically the most cliched homosexual experience I've ever had.
1: Right, okay.
0: Right, I was walking down Old Compton Street, the classic.
1: The classic, yeah.
0: The classic homosexual street, which is lovely, right? And I saw two gay guys kissing, which was great.
1: Great.
0: Right? Which I really love when I see gay guys. Like, I don't know about you, because I, like, imagine kissing someone and then being aware that people are like, around you. That must be so horrific.
1: I wonder, is it horrific or does it add an extra frisson to the whole thing?
0: Maybe it does. It's a bit of danger to it. And I just, so whenever I see gay people kissing, I just want to be like, yes, you do that.
1: There is, it's one of those things that's like, that brings out your kind of inner liberal.
0: Oh.
1: That you're just like, come on.
0: God, I just want to hug. I want to hug them.
1: Yeah.
0: I want to hug them and be like, "You guys are something special. You keep doing that."
1: Yeah.
0: And YMCA was playing on, like, the radio, like, in a pub, and it was blaring out.
1: Yeah.
0: And I was walking down the street, and I saw two gay guys kissing. I was on Old Compton Street, and YMCA was playing. It was the most cliched, amazing.
1: That's brilliant.
0: It was a beautiful day, and it was just amazing, right?
1: And you can imagine sort of that moment would give a huge percentage of the Daily Mail's readership a full heart attack.
0: Yeah.
1: That would give them a full heart attack.
0: They'd be like, oh, good.
1: Yeah, they just wouldn't know what to complain about more. It's just everything. That's a lovely moment.
0: It was an absolute treat. And I got closer to the gay couple, and they were...
1: I just have this mental image of them breaking off the kiss to just see you right next to them, still really there, smiling.
0: I think you guys are great. And then walk away. They basically, right, it got weird. When it was closer, I was like, this is weird.
1: Yeah.
0: Because they both had their eyes open.
1: Right.
0: Right, like, wide open. And I think it's okay to have your eyes open when you kiss someone.
1: Yeah.
0: I think that's kind of okay if you're on a swivel. If you're, like, on different angles.
1: Right. Like, and you're not, like, looking eye to eye.
0: Yeah. If they're at 45, you're at the, you know, if you're at perpendicular, if you will.
1: Yeah.
0: Right, if you can call such a thing. And, you know, maybe it's like Breaking Bad's on, you know, behind them or something.
1: Right, okay, so you're really just disengaged from the emotion of the moment.
0: Yeah, just, you're allowed to do that. That's kind of fine.
1: Yeah. I'm trying to imagine it. So with this angle, you would have to be sort of almost forming an L shape with the other person's head.
0: Exactly. I'm talking about full right angle.
1: We're really learning a lot about Joel's kissing technique here.
0: Okay. This is something I learned in my weird childhood. So they were kissing, but they weren't doing it on a full right angle.
1: Right, okay.
0: They were fully both
1: just facing each other.
0: Straight on, facing each other's
1: eyes
0: face.
1: Eyes wide open.
0: Like, looking, both of them, eyes wide open, looking each other's eyes.
1: Right, okay.
0: Which is weird.
1: That is weird,
0: no matter what sexuality you are accustomed to.
1: Yeah.
0: Right, and they're probably wide open. And I thought to myself, I was like, oh, this is one of two things here.
1: Yeah.
0: Either one, they just love each other so much.
1: Right.
0: They just love to have their eyes wide open when they kiss each other.
1: Right, okay, yeah.
0: Right, or they are straight people daring each other.
1: And it's just got fully out of hand.
0: Fully out of control. And they're like, no, you end this first.
1: Yeah.
0: You end this first.
1: It's the world's longest game of chicken.
0: Yeah. And the person who breaks off first is gay.
1: Yeah.
0: that's the punishment.
1: Straight people love pretending to be gay. As a community.
0: I've made a career out of it, mate.
1: For a community that has historically been hostile to gay people, we love pretending to be gay.
0: It's just... I mean, obviously, a lot of people think that I'm gay, and it's fine. It's fine. That's fine. I've sort of embraced it now. And it's strange how, like, I often, this is another thing that you might think this is weird.
1: Yeah.
0: But I also like to test myself.
1: Right.
0: Right. Usually it's about every sort of 6 months.
1: Right. Okay.
0: I will test myself, and I'll watch a good chunk of gay porn.
1: Right,
0: like a good chunk of it.
1: Okay. This is another one of those things that you're like, I mean, guys,
0: everyone,
1: you know,
0: does this, right?
1: Every 6 months when you watch a good chunk of gay porn.
0: Is that what you call, like, it, a chunk?
1: Yeah, that's the denominations of, I'll have three chunks of gay porn, please. If poss.
0: A girth of porn? Can we have a girth of it? So I was watching it, because I just like to watch it just to sort of test myself.
1: Right, okay.
0: And be like,
1: yeah, I understand.
0: Because
1: that,
0: I'm fully up for it. I'm fully up for it. If I suddenly go, oh, this is great, then I'm fully prepared to be like, guys, I'm doing this now.
1: Yeah, exactly, right, yeah.
0: And so I just like to test myself.
1: Yeah.
0: And And this, the last 6 months, it came recently, actually.
1: Yeah, I was going to say, where are we in the cycle of you road testing your heterosexuality?
0: Yeah, we're just in a new cycle.
1: Well, I think that is a wise way to live your life, because how do you know if you've never tried it?
0: Absolutely.
1: Yeah, I think it's a sensible thing.
0: I mean, obviously, there's exceptions to that rule. Murder.
1: You don't want to be like, yeah.
0: Well, how do you know if you don't try it?
1: Well, every 6 months, I just do a couple of chunks of murder. Just to see, and if I enjoy it, maybe I'll be a murderer. Maybe that's what I'll
0: be a murderer now. That's what I do.
1: Maybe that's what I do.
0: Puts YMCL on the background, just start stabbing people. Yeah, exactly. If you're going to do it to anything, you might as well do it to a legendary happy tune.
1: Yeah, but I mean, if it's a harmless activity like having sex with somebody the same gender as you, why not?
0: Fine.
1: Why not hurting anyone? Why not give it a go?
0: It might hurt a bit.
1: The first time I heard.
0: So that's what I do every 6 months. This 6 months, not gay. We'll see what happens in the next five months.
1: Stay tuned on FUBAR Radio find out on Joel's fluctuating sexuality.
0: Yeah, it's really exciting.
1: Yeah.
0: And so we've got another song up for you next.
1: Great.
0: Nish. This is Crosstown Traffic by Jimi Hendrix.
1: Oh my God, this is my favorite.
0: This is a great one. I remember learning this on the guitar when I was in Cyrus. That's early.
1: You guys had a mixed oeuvre. Yeah. Papa Roach. Oh. Hendrix.
0: It was so incredible. What a great tune, mate. What a great tune. I look forward to hearing your story. Obviously, if anyone else has any stories that they want to tweet in at FUBAR Radio, email us studio@fubarradio.com. We've got Rob Deering coming up as a guest later on in the show, and he'll be sharing with us his favourite tunes as well. So get in touch with us. And for now, this is Jimi Hendrix, Crosstown Traffic.

0: Well, that was the Jimi Hendrix Experience.
1: The Jimi Hendrix Experience from the album Electric Ladyland.
0: Absolutely, and Crosstown Traffic. It's a much shorter song than I imagined, actually.
1: Yeah, it is a much shorter song, and it has a really long fade out. For a short song, it's got a really long fade.
0: Yeah. Yeah.
1: And it confusingly goes straight into the next song, which is Voodoo Child.
0: That's
1: C-H-I-L-E. Not the famous one. That's called Voodoo Child Slight Return, which is the last track of that.
0: Are you a massive Jimi Hendrix fan?
1: I am obsessed with Jimi Hendrix.
0: Really?
1: Was that? Oh, I didn't realise I was making it that obvious,
0: Do you sometimes burn your joke book when you're on stage?
1: Yeah.
0: Homage.
1: Every so often I just smash up my own face as a in tribute to...
0: Looks like you've done that a lot already.
1: Slam dunk da thung.
0: Yeah, mate. So that's cool. Well, welcome back. Welcome back, everyone. Obviously,
2: hello.
0: This is Joel Dommett and Nish Kumar on FUBAR Radio, which rhymes. It's just going to make... It just gives me the absolute joy. Kumar on FUBAR with Joel.
1: And also Joel Dommett.
0: It's like a terms and conditions at the end.
1: Yeah, you're the small print of the show.
0: Yeah, absolutely. I'm fully prepared for that. So what was your experience with Jimi Hendrix?
1: That
0: Literally.
1: Song...
0: Why is it the Jimi Hendrix Experience and not Jimi Hendrix? What's the difference?
1: That was the band that he was in. So when he moved to London in 1966, they wanted to put him in a band.
0: Okay.
1: And so they recruited the bass player Noel Redding and the drummer Mitch Mitchell and called the group...
0: His
1: the
0: name
1: Jimi
0: is Mitch
1: Hendrix
0: Mitchell.
1: Experience. His name is Mitch Mitchell.
0: Mitch Mitchell.
1: Mitch Mitchell. That's absolutely incredible. Unbelievable drummer as well. Really,
0: Mitch
1: really great
0: Mitchell.
1: Drummer. Mitch Mitchell.
0: That is an incredible set of parents.
1: Yeah, exactly. It's a bold decision for the Mitchells to go, I'll tell you what, say what you will about the surname, this kid just looks like a Mitch. I don't know what to do. The kid looks like a Mitch.
2: Forget the surname.
1: Mitch
2: is the name.
1: Mitch Mitchell. I'm worried that his dad had a stutter. And that's all that happened. What's the surname? What's the name? Mitch Mitchell.
0: Right.
1: Okay.
0: We can't change it now.
1: We can't change it. It's done.
0: Can't change it. Oh, bless his heart. So what was your Jimi Hendrix experience?
1: I think it's not too far an exaggeration to say that song changed my life because my entire taste in music was completely formed by listening to that song. We went on a school field trip when I was about 15 years old to the Sheffield History of Popular Music. There used to be a museum in Sheffield. It was like the most uninspiring place in the world. And it's like, I don't know why we'd gone on a field trip to see Richard Arkwright's cotton mills as part of our Industrial Revolution trip. And they're obviously like, we got an afternoon free, we got a bunch of 15-year-olds we don't know what to do with, let's take them to the Sheffield Museum of Popular Music. It's now shut, and it was genuinely dreadful. But they had listening posts, and I heard that song, and I was like, right, I'm not listening to anything else anymore apart from Jimi Hendrix. That is it. And so I went out and bought loads of Jimi Hendrix albums. Then I started listening to Bob Dylan. And I basically lapsed into this weird phase where I refused to listen to anything that was recorded after 1975.
0: That's really cool music, though. Like, yeah. Bear in mind, at this point, I was listening to Papa Roach.
1: But I think this is what happened. New metal drove me to lose myself in the past. And so I started... All I did was listen to Hendrix and Dylan. And it's cool music. I still love it now. But what I didn't realise was how odd that made me seem as a child. And it was around that time that my uncle started dating the woman who he then married, who became my aunt. And I was talking to my aunt recently, and we were chatting, and I've always got along with her since they met. And we were just talking about when she first met all of us, and she was like, Nish, you were an odd kid. You were an odd kid. And I was like, well, I thought we got on. I thought we were friends. She's like, yeah, we were friends, but you have to understand how weird it was to have a 15-year-old walking around going, yeah, I've just been listening to some Jimi Hendrix. It's really cool stuff.
0: Listening to some Dylan.
1: Yeah, just listening to some Dylan. A lot of it is real poetry, real poetry.
0: That's like, you're like that kid in school. There's always one kid in school who was interested in politics, and everyone was like, what? Who are you?
1: That was me, which we will return to at some point. But
0: really?
1: I was like this, I was interested in politics.
0: Are you interested in politics now?
1: Yeah, I persist with my interest in politics. But now it's less weird.
0: Which team are you, the red or the blue people?
1: And Manchester United. I'm a big Manchester United fan. Really, really, really big Manchester United fan.
0: Until fairly, I mean, this is showing sort of my... I genuinely don't know anything about politics at all. I don't really know the difference between left and right.
1: Right, okay. In terms of politics or in terms of directions?
0: Politics.
1: Right, okay, thank God.
0: I know the left and right because you can make a left into your hand. But you can't make a left with politics.
1: Well, you can because L's for Labour.
0: Oh, really?
1: Yeah.
2: Mate, why didn't anyone tell me this? People don't tell me these things.
1: Yeah, because people assume that they shouldn't have to tell you that, Joel.
0: It's like, also, I missed a day at school where they taught AM and PM. And it was like about 2 days. And that's the only 2 days I missed at primary school. Nobody teaches you that shit again. That is done now. It's done.
3: You missed the day at school.
0: I had to teach it to myself later in life because I realised it's something you need to know. But I taught myself a terrible way of learning it. This is honestly, to this day, this is how I remember AM and PM. Oh, it's a terrible way of knowing.
1: Right, okay.
0: I go, AM stands for afternoon. But no, it doesn't.
1: That's the way that you... AM stands for afternoon, but no, it doesn't.
0: It takes ages.
1: Yeah, of course it does, Joel.
0: It takes ages to remember that.
1: And PM stands for pafternoon. Oh, no, wait, it means evening.
0: That's basically it.
1: Do you know, Joel, like, that's absolute nonsense.
0: It just takes me a while.
1: That's like remembering the compass points by going, always eat shredded wheat. No, wait, never. It's such an unnecessarily confusing way of learning.
0: I've had some confusing things in my childhood, mate. I've had some confusing things. Have I ever told you that I used to go running? Like, I had this sort of massive time when I was into taekwondo.
1: Right, okay, sure.
0: And
1: how did you fit in the taekwondo with the new metal, or were they concurrent?
0: They were kind of like... taekwondo was after new metal, just
1: right,
0: about.
1: Right, okay.
0: I was about sort of 17.
1: Right, okay.
0: This is the time where everyone else was getting cool, and I was like, oh, I'm going to be fully into taekwondo.
1: Yeah.
0: Me and my friend Tim, we used to go for runs around our town, which is about 4 miles, without our shoes and socks on.
1: What? Why without your shoes and socks on?
0: Because we believed it was conditioning for the feet.
1: Conditioning for what? You don't do taekwondo in the mud.
0: Yeah. Yeah. Just without our shoes and socks on. On roads.
1: And
0: it would hurt so bad for the first mile and a half.
1: Of course it would.
0: It was terrible. And then, like, we also, on our run, we had to run down the high street.
1: Right.
0: And so when you're 17, everyone else is drinking. We do it on, like, a Friday night. And everyone else would just be like... And also when it was raining, we'd always take our tops off.
1: What?
0: We were like... And so we'd imagine us just running down the high street with no shoes or socks on, no tops on. Sometimes we'd have nunchucks under our arms. And
1: Joel, how did you not get arrested?
0: Police did stop. And
1: right,
0: they told
1: okay,
0: us
1: of
0: they,
1: course.
0: They confiscated our nunchucks once, so we never did that again.
1: Because if I see 2 17-year-olds with no shirts, shoes and socks on, carrying nunchucks, running down a high street, I think that is a Columbine waiting to happen.
0: Or it just happened and they're running away.
1: Your childhood was virtually like We Need to Talk About Joel, but with a happier ending.
0: Yeah. It was unbelievable. And I used to run around the town. And I'm ruined now. I'm ruined.
1: Yeah, of course you are.
0: All of my bones are just non-existent. I'm just like a floppy mess.
1: You have the exact profile of a guy who... If you had killed a load of kids at your school, no one would have been surprised.
0: Absolutely not.
1: He was into new metal and running shirtless around the town. It's like you're trying to start a two-person militia.
0: Someone's text in, right?
1: Yeah.
0: I'm just going to go to it. This is brilliant.
1: Let's throw to it.
0: Says, now that's what I call a tune. I assume they're talking about... You know, crosstown traffic.
1: I thought you were going to say Papa Roach for a second.
0: Well, that's what I call a tune. Papa Roach. Reminds me of driving through Cape Town in a convertible with a pretty girl by my side.
1: Wow.
0: Such a great tune. Just reiterating what he said earlier. Such a great time, apart from getting shat on by a penguin. Threw that in at the last minute. That is not what you'd expect. From that story, I thought it was going to be really lovely.
1: Well, no, I thought it was going to be really awful. Driving through Cape Town, listening to the music made by a black American. I thought that was going to have a horrible denouement.
0: Massive error. Yeah. Is there penguins in Cape Town?
1: Well, apparently. And they've all got dietary problems.
0: Wow.
1: The sound of things.
0: I literally did not know that.
1: But how did the penguin... Like, because penguins are flightless birds.
0: Yeah.
1: So how did this penguin sort of bend over and manage to arc its shit in the air?
0: I don't understand. Why isn't it convertible? Maybe the penguin has stood on the windscreen whilst they were going along.
1: Maybe he had the penguin in the back seat to impress the pretty girl.
0: Yeah, absolutely.
1: It's like this old South African proverb, never take a penguin on a first date.
0: That's a good South African accent.
1: Yeah, that's one of my only accents.
0: Really?
1: Yeah.
0: That's the hardest.
1: Do you think South Africans are hardest?
0: It is absolutely the hardest. Yes, Nish. It's a really hard accent.
1: Joel Dommett.
0: Wait, okay. Right, I'm going to read this whole email.
1: Right, okay. Yeah.
0: Now that is what I call a tune. Reminds me of driving through Cape Town in a convertible. Lost it a bit there.
1: Yeah.
0: With a pretty girl by my side. Is this going full African?
1: It's
0: going full Nigerian.
1: I wouldn't say Nigerian so much as I would say Jim Davidson Nigerian.
0: Such a mate, I need to get it back again. How do I get it back?
1: I don't know. Think about Morgan Freeman in Invictus.
0: Yes. Such a great tune. No, I'm going full.
1: You've gone full.
0: Now that is what I call a tune. I'm going full that. Which I'm really good at, by the way.
1: Yeah, that was a very good accent.
0: It's a good one.
1: We need more details from this gentleman about how he got.
0: We do. This is from Ted in London, by the way.
1: Ted, you got to tell us how you got pooped on by a penguin.
0: Yeah, pooped on by a penguin. Penguin poop is strong.
1: Notoriously hard to clear up.
0: Yeah,
1: it's the Dumps of the Penguin is the sequel to March.
0: Absolutely. Well, thanks for that, Ted. Anyone else wants to get in touch with us, then please do email in studio@fubarradio.com. We have Rob Deering, I believe, coming up after this. We're going to have a great tune. I mean, I don't know how you feel about this, Nish Kumar. This is Katy Perry.
1: Okay? Oh, good
0: Lord. Katy Perry, Dark Horse. I love a bit of Katy Perry. I love her a lot. Really do. She touched my face once. I'll tell you about that afterwards.
1: Oh, my God.
0: This is Songs and Stories with Nish and Joel.

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1: We are indeed. We're here on Fubar Radio. It's Joel Dommett and Nish Kumar.
2: Back once again with the Renegade Master.
1: Indeed. Indeed. It's just a small example of your incredible rap knowledge.
2: I'm raptastic.
1: Wrapped up.
2: My name is Nish and I'm here to say, hey.
1: Good one. I always think when I go to start rapping, I always have
2: once a day occurrence.
1: I always think
2: just as I'm about to misplace a beat.
1: Because I feel like I should be good at it.
2: Right.
1: I don't know whether you... I feel like maybe I can do it because people make it seem easy. So I kind of... And then I go at it with this sort of idea of like, yeah, I'm going to be really good at this.
2: Yeah.
1: It's really hard to make things rhyme.
2: It's really hard to make things rhyme.
1: Yeah.
2: And it's really hard to make interesting things rhyme as well.
1: Yeah. Yeah, I mean, not much rhymes with Dommett. Lots rhymes with Nish.
2: Lots rhymes with Nish. Fish.
1: Dish.
2: Wish. Text in with more things that rhyme with Nish.
1: Hanging out with Nish. Gonna eat something from a dish. I mean, it's just...
2: Probably a fish.
1: Hanging out in a creche.
2: Hanging out in a creche?
1: That's weird.
2: But only for research purposes.
1: Only for research purposes. That was Katy Perry, Dark Horse. I'd love that
2: Perry.
1: Song. Catherine Perry. The former
2: Mrs. Brand.
1: Yes. I interviewed her once.
2: Yeah, what was the story? She touched you on the face.
1: So she touched me on the face. Now...
2: Have you never washed your face again?
1: No, and it feels great. It feels great. So basically, she... It was for her documentary, which I don't know whether you've seen. It's incredible.
2: I've seen the trailer for it.
1: Oh, mate. I watched on a plane on the way back from New York, not boasting. Yeah. But, like, I watched on a plane on the way back from New York. And you know when you're on a plane and it just makes you so emotional?
2: Right, okay.
1: I was watching...
2: I feel the opposite, actually.
1: Really?
2: I weep openly in cinemas, but for some reason on a plane I feel too self-conscious about it.
1: Oh, mate, like, if I'm on a plane...
2: You cried at the Katy Perry film on a plane.
1: The Katy Perry documentary, I was bawling my dick off. Like, it was crazy. Like, properly crying.
2: Really?
1: And then the stewardess, like, walked along and then was like, are you... And then looked at what I was watching and she went... And then walked off.
2: What, with an understanding face? Oh,
1: yeah.
2: My goodness, like, Mr. Dommett, I'm so sorry. I didn't realise you were watching Katy Perry.
1: Yeah.
2: This makes complete sense.
1: Yeah, absolutely.
2: That you would be weeping.
1: Anyone who's seen that movie will know... It's the saddest movie of all time.
2: What's it about? Why is it so sad?
1: It's just about her breaking up with Russell Brand.
2: Really?
1: Yeah. Yeah, and like being like, you know, when you tour, it's really hard, isn't it? It's hard work when you're a millionaire.
2: It really is hard.
1: It's hard work when you're a millionaire, Toy. Oh, guess who's just walked into the studio? Mr. Rob Deering, everybody!
2: Rob
1: Deering! Yay! We haven't clapped yet on the show, so you got our first clap.
2: Yeah, first round of applause.
1: That chair is very low. It's very low. Would you prefer it low? Nice to see you. Hello, Rob Deering. Let's shake hands. Hello, how are you? Welcome to Joel and Nish on Fubar Radio.
3: What a pleasure it is to be here.
1: It's now Joel, Nish and Rob on Fubar Radio.
3: Yeah.
1: It's very exciting to have you in.
2: It's very exciting to see Rob there.
1: What have you been up to today?
3: I went for a run.
1: Oh, I did too. We have so much in common. We should totally date.
2: Yes. You guys both went for a run.
1: We both went for a run, yeah.
2: My God, that is...
3: a half marathon on Sunday.
1: Oh, mate.
2: A half marathon? Which one?
3: Inverness.
1: I don't know why that's funny.
2: I don't know why that's funny. I don't know why that's funny.
3: Like... Red, love, colour.
1: Well, let's take this as far away as possible. I'm doing a marathon. I'm doing a full marathon.
3: I don't mean
1: to trump you, but I'm going to fail. I'm going to fail horribly. I've never done it before.
3: In my life. So you're trumping... Didn't happen.
1: I didn't even have your microphone on for the whole of that. But
4: my God, no one can hear me.
2: Basically, Rob Deering's here. He's running a half marathon in Inverness, and he's already run two more marathons than Joel Dommett.
1: Yeah, I'm terrible. I'm like, what I haven't trained enough, Rob. I might need to speak to you privately about
4: this. I've got skills.
1: Like, because I'm really scared. I'm doing Edinburgh.
4: Edinburgh Marathon. When's that?
1: Quite at least late May.
4: Okay, that's a few weeks away.
1: I got time.
4: You're young and fit and buff.
1: Mate, wait.
2: Joel, did you just think, well, I'll tell you what, here's a city I haven't had enough emotional trauma in. Every August, every comedian goes up to have their dreams shattered.
4: Yeah, I've been flayed in Edinburgh. Yeah. I did that in a different way.
1: I'm just going to destroy my body and my mind. So I thought to myself, people laugh at this because I thought, I was on the sofa one day and I was like, I think I want to run a marathon. And my girlfriend was like, yeah, don't do that. I was like, no. I can do it.
2: Just
1: naysayer, right? And at that point, instead of like looking online and being like, oh, maybe I should do this, maybe I shouldn't, I've only got a couple of months to do it.
2: Yeah.
1: I called my agent.
2: What?
1: and got
4: and
1: my
4: sold
1: agent.
4: Your house? Oh, a different kind of agent.
1: I called my agent and got them to find a marathon for me. And that's the most showbiz thing I've ever done.
2: You do realise they're not going to do 15% of your running, Joel.
4: Yeah. Well, this the Inverness Half Marathon is ahead of Inverness's Happiness Festival.
1: Aww.
4: And they're doing a launch show on Sunday night. And they said, why don't you guys, since the launch show is on the same day as a half marathon, why don't you all do the half marathon? So now we're going to have three comedians on Sunday night going, good evening,
2: Greek.
4: Everything.
1: What
4: hurts.
1: Are the comedians doing it?
4: I know nothing of humour. Yeah. Joy has left me.
2: Don't you hate it when you lose bowel control in public in Inverness?
4: You know that feeling when you want to cry.
1: How does it feel when you do a marathon?
4: Good.
1: Oh, really?
4: Very good.
1: Because the weird thing about that, I figured out, I feel like I'm fit enough. I feel like I'm fit-ish, right? And when I do a long run, it's not about like how like I can't go anymore.
2: Right.
1: It's about my body just literally just. I feel like a skeleton in a cartoon who runs, and then the bones kind of slowly just disintegrate.
2: Right.
4: How far is a long run for you?
1: Like, I'm starting to get longer. I've done my longest now. Is
4: I'm
1: like,
4: starting to get longer.
2: Hello.
1: Hiya. Yeah.
2: Well, Rob, just to bring you up to speed, we've already had a little running anecdote from Joel, because it turns out when Joel was 17 years old, in order to improve his taekwondo skills, him and his friend used to run through their hometown barefoot, and if it was raining, shirtless. So nice. We're already dealing with Joel Domit, who is a recovering sociopath.
4: I like the way if it was raining as well. I don't want my shirt getting wet, but on the other hand, if it's sunny, I don't want to tan. Yeah. So let's read the wires, because I'm not going to go full Swayze unless it's raining.
1: Exactly. And so I took my because like now that's the problem. It's like all my bones are ruined because like the shock of like running.
4: Yeah.
1: Like,
4: are you a doctor? Because all my bones are ruined doesn't sound like very medically.
2: My bones are ruined. All my bones are ruined sounds like another Papa Roach song.
1: Yeah.
4: We play Papa Roach. Are you Samuel L. Jackson in Unbreakable?
1: Yes, exactly. Exactly.
2: That is a great reference to drop.
4: You shouldn't do a marathon. In the same way he shouldn't. You know, he shouldn't have attempted those stairs at the station.
1: Yeah, so yeah. Killed all those people on the train.
4: What was he thinking?
1: What was he doing?
2: I've got curly hair for the benefit of listeners, and sometimes when I sleep on one
4: side...
2: That
4: was nice of you to do that for me.
2: Yeah, it was, I'm professional, sort of. So when I sleep on one side of the bed, my hair sort of leans over and I look like Samuel L. Jackson in Unbreakable.
4: Excellent. I look like him kind of now. I know what you mean. I've been working this whole kind of... At the moment, my look is like, for the benefit of the listeners, my look is like a freeze frame of someone sneezing on the other side of an ashtray. That's accurate, isn't it? That's accurate.
1: That's great.
4: Yeah.
1: I like that a lot.
2: That's a beautifully evocative description.
1: we just played a Katy Perry song. I bet you're sort of really hurt at the fact you missed out on it.
4: Which one?
1: The new one, Dark Horse. Really like it.
4: Oh, yeah, that one's going to come up and take everyone by surprise.
1: I think it's honestly...
2: I just high-fived Rob for that.
1: I just got it.
4: Snapping his That'll be you in the Edinburgh Marathon. Just before the line. Here he comes! Here's Dominic with his bones.
1: Oh, no. I'm really scared that I'm not going to be able to do it.
2: I'm amazed that either of you two have attempted it. I mean, I remember once thinking maybe I should do a marathon and then laughing at myself for 24 hours. Like, that is...
1: I did, but I would have done that, but I'd already called my agent.
4: Your agent's on fire. Your agent cooks. It's like, I've given up on it. Too late.
1: They don't get many jobs, but they can sort marathons.
2: That's such a weird impulse.
4: I would give someone a hard time on social networks this very day for doing the, I like a marathon, meaning the chocolate joke, which people always do at gigs. Because do you know how long it is since that was called a marathon? 24 years.
1: Oh, my gosh.
2: Yeah, people Joel and my age do it, and we were not alone. We were sort of about 4 when they changed the name.
1: I love how people still talk about the stuff on stage and they're just like, oh yeah, oh, I mean, you know, when the Twin Towers came, like, that's, I mean, no, we haven't forgotten about it, but it's been a
4: bad
1: while.
4: Bad example.
1: Okay. Opal fruits.
2: The one that I always find, it's opal fruits and the Olympics. People constantly going, guys, do we remember the Olympics?
4: Yes. Well, the good thing, the great thing is with the Winter Olympics is that some people were able to dust off their curling material. And that is not from the last Winter Olympics. It's from the Winter Olympics before last. And that was in the news. So, yeah, 8 years old.
1: We, at the beginning of the show, we played a rap that I wrote when I was 16.
4: Have I heard this rap?
1: I think maybe you have heard this rap.
4: Because we are comedians who both have explored the music we made as sad teenagers. In
1: absolutely. And that's why we brought you on this show, Rod.
4: You
1: Deering.
4: Want me to play the first song?
1: We're excited. We're excited about sort of what you're going to bring into the musical genre. Yeah. This song was called Limelight. We got through the first bit. I just want to play the next. We're going to just play it in chunks throughout the show.
2: Do you also want to give a lyrical recap of what we just heard?
1: First of all, we heard, I don't know how to describe this dirty feeling of being dismissed. Okay, that's all we heard to start off with. Yeah. And then it rolls straight into this. This is Limelight. Okay, here we go.
5: I feel a vista turning and I can't go back, but it feels so easy just staying on the same track. Smack, crack, twats and a bowl of hat.
4: Did you just do a 180 in your car? No, you didn't. That was the sound you made.
1: Smack, crack, twats and a bowl of hat, guys.
4: No, because I saw you do this in quite a hip pub in Brixton.
1: Yes.
4: Ahead of an actual band.
1: Yeah. Yeah, and everyone was looking at me like, what the hell is this?
4: I was unclear whether you were mocking it or just still attempting to live this.
1: Yeah, I decided to play this song before rappers actually came on.
2: Oh my God, Joel.
4: Shaming them.
1: Terrible error.
4: How were they going to keep up with that?
1: How are they going to follow
4: it? They were talking in their own voices.
1: So yeah, smack, crack, twats and a bowler hat, guys.
2: What? Right, take us through this blow by blow, Joel. What is that about?
1: Well, I thought, what rhymes? That's what I was thinking. That was literally the only thought I had.
2: So whenever they have the documentaries with the Motown songwriters like Lamont Dozier in Holland, they never ever just go, tell you what, guys, I was just thinking what rhymes.
1: They're just thinking.
2: I was just thinking what
4: rhymes.
2: But
4: on the other hand, it's refreshing, isn't it? Because so often, this makes you think, you always see those documentaries, well, say always, there was a lot of them at Christmas, about how the great Christmas songs are written, and they're always I was in LA, it was July, but for some reason, I just got in the Christmas mood. For some reason, you thought a good way to make loads of money would be to make up a Christmas song.
1: Imagine, how much money do you think, they make, off the Christmas songs, the ones that are played every year?
4: Numbers don't go that high.
2: Yeah, it's crazy. I'm not basing this on any facts, but in the book and film about a boy.
1: I was going to give that example. Yeah. Hugh Grant.
2: Hugh Grant's able to live off the royalties of a Christmas song his dad wrote. And that's
4: Christmas
2: not even real.
4: Yeah, that's right.
1: So it must be a lot.
4: It has the ring of truth.
2: I can't believe Hornby would ever embark into something unresearched. Mm. He knows his onions.
4: Because he's done the books, he's an Arsenal fan, he's done those tiny trains.
1: He's done all of those. All of those things. We've got a song for you, Rob Deering, next. We've got The Cure. Boys Don't Cry.
4: Great!
1: We got that for you. And we'll hear your sort of general anecdote about it when we come back after the song. But I'm very excited to hear it. Very excited to have you in, Rob Deering.
4: Woo!
1: It's bloody. 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Does that make sense?
4: No.
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2: That was
1: email.
2: An email address delivered in the manner of a Christopher Nolan film.
4: Or Yoda.
1: FUBARradio.com studio at. This is The Cure, Boys Don't Cry. All right, guys. Okay. This is the first show.
4: Oh, cross.
1: Get over it, okay? Get over it.
2: Smack, crack, twat.
4: I shouldn't have worn this bowler hat. I'm going to tune my guitar in.

0: subtext was that it just rhymes.
1: Yeah,
0: it
1: certainly does.
0: Just rhymes. I tried to think of some sort of like deeper meaningfulness to that smack crack twats and a bowler hat.
2: Is it a bowler hat? Some sort of like? Is it some sort of message about anti-rich people?
0: Maybe
2: some sort of Marxist.
1: Or maybe
2: rapper?
1: You're anti Mr. Ben. Or,
0: yeah.
1: Or the flower guy.
0: Yeah. Yeah, I think that was what I was definitely going for.
1: Home pride.
0: Maybe the guy in the Thomas Crown Affair. That's what I was going for. Other niche references.
1: Magritte. He's dressed up as the guy with the apple in front of his face in the Magritte.
0: Yeah. Yes.
2: That's a lovely reference.
0: Yeah. That's it. And that's it. That's why it's in the Thomas Crown Affair.
1: Magritte's in the street with a bowler hat
0: on his feet. So my good rap, I'll play some more of the rap. Do you want some more rap now? Just a little snippet, or do you want to?
1: Yes.
2: Yeah, hit us with another blast. I definitely want to hear that.
0: I should explain this. Joel and Nish with Rob Deering in the studio.
1: Hello.
0: Should introduce you properly because you came in halfway through.
1: I wandered in, but you know,
2: amazing comedian, great man,
0: amazing comedian, incredible musician. Can I put that in there as well?
1: Yeah, particularly if you drop the in and say credible like you did, because that's actually more accurate.
0: Yeah,
1: credible. Passable.
0: Credible.
1: Proficient musician.
0: just give us a small example, a small lick. Oh. That's what they call it.
1: I'm actually singing some of that.
0: Yeah. Can you play anything? Could, like, if I said play something.
2: Well Rob hosts an amazing musical comedy quiz show called Beat This.
0: Amazing.
2: And there will just play a number of different songs based on audience suggestions. I've seen it. It's genuinely incredible.
0: It's so incredible.
1: Yeah, it's got to be in the canon. You know what I mean?
0: Yeah.
1: I can't do Zappa album tracks.
0: Yeah.
1: But pretty much, yeah. Go on.
2: I thought that's what you refer to your brain as, the canon. It's got to be in the canon.
1: Yeah.
2: Load the canon.
1: Yeah, I don't refer to my brain as that.
2: But he does his penis.
1: There you go, that's it. Yeah, you see that subtext?
2: Yeah, exactly.
0: Oh, I get that now. Can you do Papa Roach Last Resort?
1: No.
0: Oh,
2: Joel, that is not in anyone's idea of a canon.
0: Look, it's fingers up, that's why.
2: Yeah.
0: It was a story I told. What about the... what was the one that you played? What about the
2: Crosstown
0: Traffic?
1: Oh, yeah. I'm actually singing the top bit again.
0: Okay.
1: And as it go, you jump in front of my car with none with a timer. None of my style, girl, is the speed I drive. Darling, you can tell me you can stand a little pain. Then you tell me that you want me to take you for a drink. You're just like...
2: Well,
1: you have to do the crosstown traffic.
0: Ready?
1: That's it. Okay. You're just like
2: crosstown traffic.
1: So hard to get through you.
0: Oh, that's
2: crosstown.
1: I don't want to worry you. Yeah, good one. Good
0: well
1: call.
0: Done, guys.
2: This is the most friends I've ever had.
0: Oh, amazing. That's incredible. Well,
1: what really happened there, talking of Christmas, is I was just working all the time to change back to the real Jimi Hendrix words instead of the stupid Christmas words I've got for myself. Christmas traffic. So hard to fly through you. Well, no, it's Father Christmas. You know, I'm not the only soul who's accused. Reindeer prints all across my back. Wait till December. You'll enjoy it when the day comes.
0: Oh, entertains the masses at Christmas.
1: Yeah. It's got chimney. Let's have a chimney straight up ahead.
0: So that was we obviously played The Cure, Boys Don't Cry. What's your general sort of feeling with that song?
1: Well, but The Cure, when I was a teenager, before you kids were even a gleam in comedy's eye, I had The Cure kind of instead of a girlfriend when I was about 16, and my first ever band, we played my first band with drums and everything.
0: Whoa.
1: We played in Upper School Hall in the Performing Arts Festival, and we did six songs, and three of them were Cure songs, and the last one was Boys Don't Cry, and the audience came up and danced on the stage.
0: What?
1: And afterwards,
0: oh my God.
1: Girls,
0: sounds like an Edinburgh show.
1: Girls up to 2 years older than me were giving me hugs and kisses.
2: Wow.
0: Yeah.
1: We opened with Shake Dog Shake. Do you know that song?
0: No, I don't.
1: And neither did they. It begins like this. It's the very beginning. It goes... Yeah. Like that. No, it's more... Like that. Wake up in the dark. Aftertaste of anger in the back of my mouth. So, you know, it was good that they were still...
0: Sounds like
1: taste
0: of anger in the back of
2: sounds
0: your
2: like
0: mouth.
2: Lyrics by
1: Spit
2: Joel Dommett.
1: Wow.
0: Are they talking about blowjobs?
1: No, I don't think so.
0: Okay.

0: I think it's more smoking, and then he has a shave.
1: Okay.
0: Scratch my skin with razor blades. That's having a shave.
2: Wow. Yeah, that's having a shave.
1: There is a subtext about blowjobs as well.
2: Dominic's got blowjobs on the brain.
1: Yeah, absolutely.
0: Yeah, that's in the canon.
1: So that was you played that song in your first gig.
0: Yeah, and back then I was very serious. I didn't really play guitar then either. I picked up the guitar later on. And then when I first played the guitar, I tried to sound like the Cure. So it was all downstrokes. It was all like... That's all I played for the first 2 years.
1: It's like when I was in our band, we dropped everything into D.
2: Drop D
1: is what you do when you're in a metal band. Yeah. And we opened with Korn Blind, which I'm going to play later on in the song, later on in the show.
0: Did you do that a lot?
1: Yeah, lots of
2: D. He's dropping a D.
1: Do do do do do do do. And then you go straight in. And
0: I don't know your Korn.
1: That's Rage Against the Machine, isn't it? It's a good tune.
0: Drop D. Drop that D.
1: Oh, it's just so good.
0: Yeah.
1: So good. Literally all of our songs are
2: Drop D.
1: All of them.
2: Including Albino Black Sheep.
1: Including Albino Black Sheep, yeah.
2: That's one of
1: I can play
2: titles.
1: A big bit of Albino Black Sheep.
2: Sure, really?
0: Isn't Albino Black Sheep just a sheep?
2: Yeah.
1: Therein lies
2: the genius.
1: Still don't really get it. Right, this is Albino Black Sheep. I always forget to go to pee.
2: You've actually got it listed as
1: Cyrus.
0: Well, you can go again at the end of the show.
2: And afterwards, we can all drop a D.
1: This is Albino Black Sheep, right? It's got quite a long introduction. Right, here we go. Bear in mind, I can't sing, right? And I was in a rock band, but I can't really scream either.
2: Right.
1: So I kind of used to whine. As to kind of be like, a repeat. That's what you know. That's what you do. It's a lot.
2: Oh, it's a long intro.
1: Yeah, ready for this. There you go.
0: I like the way the first lyric is the title of the song.
1: Yeah.
2: You got to give the people what they want: long introductions and then opening lyrics that are just the name of the song.
1: I mean, it's an incredible.
2: It's like you guys saw Spinal Tap and thought it was a documentary.
1: Yeah, I thought it was real. It's fully real, and I've got loads of those songs. We recorded songs before we even done a gig.
2: That's amazing because This is pre-Garage Band, isn't it? So you guys actually had to kind of...
1: Yeah,
0: it was like, you have a four-track.
1: We had a four-track, yeah.
0: Nice.
1: We did it on four. And we had a friend who had an eight-track.
0: Whoa!
1: Yeah.
0: What was he, God?
1: Yeah, basically God.
2: Were you friends with George Martin? That's unbelievable.
1: I don't know who that is.
0: What's he done? Not much.
1: George Martin. Who's George Martin?
0: Don't worry about it.
2: He was the Beatles producer.
1: Yeah. Oh, really?
0: Apart from that, though, not much.
1: Yeah.
2: The Beatles were sort of like the Papa Roach of the 60s.
1: I thought you were going to say some other George, like George Michael.
0: What would you normally serve with a curry? Well, I guess it would be rice.
1: Love it. I love it.
2: Rob Deering's in the house.
1: Rob Deering's in the house. What's the other ones?
0: George Michael. I can't think of any others. What's that? What are those little vermin called? Not rats, smaller than that. A little cheese-eating... vermin with the whiskers. Well, I guess it would be mice. It can run and run. What's the customary size, portion size for cake or pizza? Well, I guess it would be size.
1: Oh, let's do more. This is so fun.
0: Who's the son of God? Well, I guess it would be
2: Christ.
0: Well, in some faiths.
2: I really like the idea that in this narrative you're referring, presumably you know George Michael well enough to quiz him about a number of different subjects, but you're still going, hey George Michael.
0: Hey George Michael,
1: a cup of tea. What's the common thing that tends to be on the heads of children in school?
0: Well, I guess it would be lies.
1: Great one. You got one, Nish?
0: So, George, what would you call it? This is me, by the way, not Nish. Yeah. What would you call a very, very young human child? Baby!
1: Yes!
0: Yeah.
1: He flip reversed it.
0: Time to mix it up.
1: Flip reversed it. Good work, Rob Deering. Good work. We've got another one of your songs up next. We've got... It is Root. It's yours. It's Plugin Baby by Muse.
0: Oh, nice. Oh, you know, great. This the first time I became aware of this tune, which is a brilliant running song, by the way. Got
1: really?
0: Me my first half go. Marathon. Was... what shall I tell you after?
1: Yes. Mm. You go, do you want to tease it? Do you want to tease it?
0: San Diego, 2002. I'll tell you later.
1: Wow. This is incredible. So we'll be back after this with more stories and the general sort of inspiration for Rob Deering picking Plug-in Baby by Muse after this. It's incredible.

0: Cheers.
1: That was Muse, Plugin Baby, and we're here with Rob Deering, in with Joel Dommett and Nish Kumar, talking about stories. Yeah, indeed. Kumar on Fubar.
2: Kumar on Fubar.
1: We're talking about stories that remind us of beautiful songs in our lifetime, and that's why we thought it would be perfect to get Rob Deering in with his beautiful guitar.
2: It's lovely.

0: That's
1: incredible.
2: It sort of felt like you were trying to hustle us there.
0: Yeah.
2: Started out, I can only play it at this speed. Oh, no, wait, what's going on?
1: Incredible.
0: I did, when I did 9-10 Things to Do Before You Die, when I went, did Stupid Things many years ago, I heard that, well, they put that song on the bit where I went through a car wash in San Diego and someone washed me and the car. It was a convertible.
2: Oh, right.
0: A convertible was a key thing, isn't it? Because going through a car wash isn't that interesting.
1: Yeah. Unless you just walk through it.
0: Later that same day, I was in a car crash involving the same car.
2: They sent out
0: this guy in San Diego. Deliberately, it was a staged car crash. Again, key thing to mention. I don't know if you've ever experienced it, but a staged car crash, very similar emotionally to a real car crash.
1: Yeah,
0: there's no real difference there. And that's why I really didn't want to strip in a strip club that evening. But I did, and that was the other thing I did that day.
1: That was a packed out day.
0: That was a day. You know, that's like the bit in Groundhog Day where Bill Murray says, that was a day. You know,
1: Well, today, you know, you're just FUBAR radioing. Are you doing anything else today that can match up to that day?
0: Well, maybe there was that run, now there's this. You know, later on I might watch Monday's University Challenge.
1: Wow. Pow!
2: What a day. Rob's going to do a radio strip.
1: Yeah.
2: Just everyone's like, well, he's taking off his shirt.
1: Uh-oh.
2: Oh, there he goes.
0: Listen.
1: You look great. So trim.
2: Oh. He's got a Star Wars belt buckle on.
1: He's got a belt buckle that's the plane belt buckles.
0: Yeah. And now I've undone it. We're no longer safe.
1: let's get in the brace position, guys.
2: Deering's about to load his cannon.
0: Head between the knees.
1: So that's what reminds you of that song. That's that we was playing during the convertible times. I've bought a convertible recently.
2: You bought one?
1: Yeah, I've got a Mini Cooper, but it's convertible.
2: Oh, wow.
1: And it's beautiful. It's really fun.
2: Right, okay.
1: Like, I never really thought of getting a convertible before, and now I've got it. I love it.
0: I've got a Mini Cooper. Well, I've got a Tommy Cooper, but it's just like that. Come on!
2: We're ahead, guys.
1: FUBAR Radio. It's quite nice. I like it.
2: Right, okay.
1: And it's good getting to the time of weather where I can pop the old roof down.
2: Pop the old roof down. Make sure you don't get shat on by a penguin.
1: Yes. We've had another email from Ted, actually.
2: Oh, great.
1: Is he
2: clarifying the penguin shit story?
1: Clarifying it, yes. So he said, Rob, to fill you in, basically, this man called Ted, he went to Cape Town, was in a convertible car, and he got pooped on by a penguin.
2: Yeah.
1: And we were like, how
0: and they're not
1: happen?
0: Big flyers, are they?
1: No.
0: This is the problem here.
1: No,
0: yeah,
1: not
0: see.
1: Massive. So, from Ted, it says, I was relaxing with my missus on the beach in the shade of a slight overhanging cliff. Error.
0: You know absolutely what you could have used for shade? The roof of your car, Ted.
1: Yeah, he could. Or a small umbrella or something like that. After a bottle of fine Cape White, I was slowly drifting off to a dreamy beach snooze when, splat, a fucking jackass penguin pooped on me from above. Put in the expletive there because he really wants
2: well,
1: to know.
2: Well, if it was a jackass penguin, it was probably some sort of filmed prank.
1: Yeah, exactly. Like, he's in a shopping trolley or something.
0: Punked.
1: Stinking wee flightless git. Cute though. Cheers, Ted. Have you got Hawkwind,
0: John.
1: I don't know music, guys.
0: Yeah.
1: Hawkwind? Is it a Hawkwind? Hawkwind Silver Machine.
3: Just took a ride on a silver machine. Know what I mean?
0: Just make wind noises on top of that. That's it.
2: I'm a hawk.
3: Just took a ride on a silver machine. Them men and
0: me. Goes on the flight this for hours.
3: And then
0: there you go.
1: So to answer your question, Ted, no, we don't have it, but Rob just played it, so it's perfect.
2: We do have wind a human jukebox, Rob Deering, as well.
1: So here we go. We've got Hawkwind. So it's Hawkwind, apparently, is it?
2: No,
1: I've never heard
2: Hawk
1: of him.
2: Wind.
1: Is it Hawkwind? Hawkwind is wind.
0: Lemmy off of Motörhead was in Hawkwind before he was in Motörhead.
2: Yeah.
1: Oh, really?
2: Yeah. It was sort of like the Papa Roach of the early 70s.
1: That puts it into context. Guys, stop high-fiving. I know you're taking a piss out of me. My new choices, all right? Yeah, all right. Maybe I liked Machine Head. Get over it. I thought they were incredible. Crazy Town was maybe on my first iPod. Get over yourselves.
2: What was their song called? Was it Butterfly?
1: Butterfly.
2: Yeah, I remember that.
1: Butterfly, baby.
2: I think that there is such a huge regard for the Strokes' first album because basically it was just new metal and rap rock. And then after that, their careers were all ended by the Strokes' first album.
0: Yeah.
2: I don't even think it's that good an album. I think people were so grateful
0: to
2: Julian
0: Casablancas. Yeah, just to escape from Limp Bizkit.
2: Yeah, exactly. Yeah.
1: I remember when my friend Alex Gregory, who was my guitarist, whose fingers hurt.
2: Right, okay. Okay.
1: I remember him calling me on the landline, and he was like, "Joel, you've got to listen to this. This is the best album that's ever been ever."
2: Right.
1: And he played me the entire Linkin Park album. The entire album down the phone. And we were just going, "Oh my God, that's amazing."
2: You couldn't date a story more.
1: No.
2: Than somebody playing a Linkin Park album down a landline.
0: Yeah, that is the anecdote equivalent of the little time and date in the corner of a video.
1: Yeah. you can pinpoint exactly when that was.
2: Yeah.
1: I went to, was Muse the last song? Muse was the last song, right? Yeah.
0: Yeah.
2: Muse was the last song.
0: A live version.
1: Yeah,
0: nice.
1: I like it. So I went to see them live. Right, but I didn't go. It was my first ever gig.
2: Oh,
1: right?
2: Wow.
1: But I was seeing Skunk Anansie and Muse was supporting them.
2: So, Muse were not your first gig, Joel.
1: No.
2: You shouldn't lie like that. Just because it made you feel good, it didn't make it right.
0: Well,
2: okay?
0: To be fair, they were good. I got that. They were on first.
2: Yeah. That's true. So they were,
0: I've been feeling happy now.
1: Yeah.
2: Skunk Anansie were great.
1: They were great. And
0: they were all right.
1: So basically, I remember nobody knew who they were, right? Nobody knew who they were. And I remember there was like two people who had like Muse t-shirts on in front of us. No one knew who Muse were apart from these two people. And they were like, "Oh my God, it's amazing." And everyone around was like, "What idiots. They know who the support band are."
2: I've had my fingers burned by assuming people who are wearing t-shirts know what they're going on about. I went to see David Bowie about 10 years ago and he said, "No, this next song is a cover of a song by the Velvet Underground." I went to see David Bowie on my own and there was a guy two rows in front of me wearing a Lou Reed t-shirt. So when he said Velvet Underground, I was like, "Well, this guy's if I cheer this, he's definitely going to join in." And he went, "Velvet Underground," and went, "Woo!" And no one else cheered. It was just me, and the guy in the Lou Reed t-shirt turned around and looked at me like, "What an asshole." I was like, "You have betrayed your own t-shirt, sir."
1: I can't believe we were so different.
0: I used to do that, though. I used to wear a Clash t-shirt, London Calling t-shirt, nice t-shirt. And I used to revel in the fact that people would say, "Oh, great album." I'd say, "Oh, I don't really like it." I was being contrarian.
2: I used to have a t-shirt that had Jimi Hendrix on it, and a man at my university thought that it was me. he was talking about Jimi Hendrix. So I was like, "Yeah, well, I love Jimi Hendrix." He went, "Really, you?" And I was like, "Yeah, and he went, "Oh, I thought that was you." And what was initially, I was like, "I can't believe this. I look like Jimi Hendrix. This is the greatest day ever." And then on reflection, I realised that's one of the most insulting things anyone could think, is that I had a t-shirt made of my own face.
0: Oh, that was the
2: just
0: cool bit.
2: Walking
0: for me.
2: Around school.
1: I think that would be amazing. The kind of thing Joel Donnett would do.
2: Including referring to himself in the third person.
1: Yeah, absolutely. Now on Fubar Radio, we're going to play a very exciting game. It's very exciting.
2: Yeah.
1: It's called "What's That Song?" with Nish Kumar, right? And the idea of the game is going to be that I'm going to give Nish an instrument that I'm assuming he has never played before.
2: Okay.
1: And he's going to play the song with this instrument, and then me and Rob Deering...
2: Yeah,
1: from comedy and music fame, we'll have to guess the song that he is playing.
0: Okay. Are you going to pluck the song out of the air, or do you get...
1: You can pick any song.
2: Right, okay. Well, I need to see the instrument first, because that is definitely going to...
1: Okay, right. I'm going to reveal...
0: Show me your instrument.
1: I'm going to reveal the instrument. I've had it in my crotch.
2: Okay.
1: This is the instrument.
0: That looks more like cutlery to me.
1: It's the spoons.
2: It's two spoons.
1: It's two spoons.
2: It's a...
1: I don't know how people go about playing the spoons, but...
2: Okay.
1: I don't assume it's that some sort of motion.
2: Right, okay.
1: But try and play a song on it, right? And then we have to guess what the song is.
2: Am I going to have time to practice?
1: Yeah,
0: this would be the moment to just suddenly reveal yourself as a spoon genius. And just, you need to use your thigh as well.
1: Yeah, you've got to do it on your thigh, mate.
0: And the hand. Hand and thigh.
1: Yeah, hand and thigh.
0: That's it.
2: Okay, all right. I've got to think about this.
1: I'll give you 10 seconds practice.
2: Okay, fine.
1: Okay, one, two. You better use this time. Three. Five.
0: He's getting it. He's getting it.
1: Stay
0: with
1: it. It's like chopsticks, but musical.
2: Okay. Yeah. I think I've got it.
1: You get the idea?
2: I've
1: got just got to get the idea of like that finger being in the sort of... on the crux point.
2: I think I might have it.
1: Yeah?
2: Yeah.
1: Okay, have you got the song in your mind?
2: Yeah, I've got the song.
1: You got the song in your mind? Shall we do this and then we'll play a song and see whether anyone has guessed...
2: Yeah.
1: Like on Twitter.
2: Yeah.
1: Things, send them in, right?
2: Okay,
1: on email. studio@fubarradio.com. And so we have to guess what this is, and then we'll go straight to a song after Nish has played this. Okay,
2: yeah.
1: Ready? Go, Nish, go.
0: I know,
1: mate. That's too easy.
0: It's doable. It's good. That's good skills.
1: I mean, okay. I mean, I think that's too easy. I think you're cheating. Pick another song. You're ruining this feature. You could play that on any instrument and it'd be fine.
2: That's the genius of it.
1: It's not the genius of it.
2: That's the genius that's of the, it.
1: You are spitting in the face of Queen right now.
0: Oh, don't give it away.
2: Joel, you've ruined it.
1: All right, I've ruined the feature, have I? Oh, so I'm the one to blame.
2: It was We Were Wrong You by Queen.
1: Yes, it was.
2: Hello, Joel.
1: Right, pick another song right now.
0: I thought it was going to be something by The Loving Spoonful.
2: Huh? I don't know how to play Summer in the City on my knees.
0: Go on, give it a go. Yeah, you cheated doing the other one.
2: Hot down, Summer in the City.
0: This is a mashup now. You're playing We Will Rock You.
1: It's incredible. It's a remix.
0: Yeah, nice.
1: Do you want to pick another song before the break? Do you reckon you've got it in you?
2: Yeah, and I don't think I do, to be honest.
0: I just say, this has given me an idea. Here's something.
1: You can join in if you know what it is. Maybe if you play it both.
0: I want to play something you might have heard the Carpenters doing. Something you might have heard the Carpenters doing.
1: I like that a lot. I like that.
0: He was making noises. It just seemed
1: perfect. I think it was perfect. I laughed a lot. Okay, go.
2: Okay.
0: So can I guess?
2: Yes.
1: Yeah.
0: Is it Cars by Gary Numan?
2: Yes.
1: Hey! Oh my God.
2: It was Cars.
1: That's incredible. Well done. Do you want to play it together now? Play it together.
0: That's what that is.
1: I like it.
0: Wait a minute, that's not Cars, is it? Cars is da na na na.
2: Yeah.
0: Na na na na. So what's that one? What's da da da da da? I don't know.
2: Basically,
1: does anyone know what it is?
2: I'll let you inside. I'll let you inside my process.
0: Sure,
2: I was just hitting
0: the
2: spoons together until someone shouted something, and I was just immediately agreeing with whatever they said.
1: Nice.
2: That was my plan.
1: You've ruined everything about this game.
0: That's like making up a song by just choosing words that rhyme.
1: You've ruined everything. You've ruined this whole radio show.
2: I'd like to apologise to the listeners of Fubar Radio. I am a smack track crat in a bowler hat.
1: Yes, yeah you are. Speaking of which, this is Janis Joplin, Mercedes-Benz.
4: To do a song of great social and political import. It goes like this. 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My friends all drive Porsches. 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Oh Lord, won't you buy me a color TV? Dialing $4 is trying to find me. I wait for delivery each day until 3.
2: Really,
4: so, oh Lord, won't you buy me a color TV? Oh Lord, won't you buy me a night on the town? I'm counting on you, Lord. Please don't let me down. Prove that you love me and buy the next round. Oh Lord, won't you buy me a night on the town? Everybody, oh Lord, won't you buy me a Mercedes-Benz? My friends all drive Porsches. I must make amends. Worked hard all my lifetime. No help from my friends. So, oh Lord, won't you buy me a Mercedes-Benz?
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1: So that was Janis Joplin, Mercedes-Benz.
2: Joel, that was Janis Joplin featuring Nish Kumar on the spoons.
1: Featuring Nish. I'm sorry that I missed you out.
2: Yeah, thank you very much. I was playing along.
0: What's Janis Joplin doing now?
2: Too soon, dearing.
0: Too soon.
2: Too soon.
1: What's happened to her?
2: Oh,
0: oh no.
2: Joel, this is going to be heartbreaking for you.
1: What happened?
2: But Janis Joplin is singing at the great gig in the sky.
0: She's at the 27 Club, do.
2: Yeah. Joel knows so little about popular music. I'm kind of intrigued to...
1: Bear in mind, I presented MTV for a year and a half. And this is basically what it was like.
2: I mean, in fairness, there was probably not a lot of Joplin on MTV.
1: No, it wasn't a lot.
0: Not as much as Scott Joplin.
1: Don't bring in more people. Who's that? Who's Scott Joplin?
2: Scott Joplin was a ragtime musician. He's the one who composed The Entertainer.
1: I had a funny thing the other day. I was with my girlfriend, and she was like, and she was like, oh, I've got a song in my head. It's really annoying. Okay. And I was like, oh, what is it? Just sing it. She's like, no, I don't want to. I was like, come on, just sing it. What's it? She's like, it's just been in my song in my head all day, but I can't think what it is. I was like, come on, sing it. She went, I was like, that's the circus song.
2: Yeah.
1: Why have you got the circus song in your head? That's not even a song.
2: That's, you know, there is actually a joke in The Simpsons where it pans into Homer's brain, and that's all that's happening is just that song.
1: I'm dating Homer Simpson.
2: You're dating Homer Simpson.
1: I'm basically dating Homer Simpson. Isn't that unbelievable? The circus song. She had the circus song in her head.
2: That's really funny. Yeah. Especially,
0: I've
2: met your girlfriend.
0: Of Madagascar 3.
2: Oh, really?
0: That little afro. Have you seen the video?
2: I haven't seen any of the Madagascar.
0: Madagascar 3 is surprisingly good.
2: Oh, really?
0: Yeah.
2: I would love that to be a poster quote on the film.
1: Surprisingly good. Rob,
2: if you lower your expectations, this film is pretty acceptable. Yeah,
0: yeah. Not expecting much, expect more.
1: So, Nish, that was your pick. That was Mercedes-Benz by Janis Joplin. Apparently, she's dead.
2: Yeah.
0: Can't break it to us gently.
1: I've heard she passed away. Is that better?
0: Yeah.
1: She passed away. When did she pass away? When was her passing?
2: She passed away in 1970, I think.
1: Oh, so a while ago.
2: Yeah.
0: Same year as Jimmy.
2: Really? Same year, same age as Jimmy as well.
0: What a year. Mysterious incident. No, it wasn't.
2: Rob, Joel is not the person to be making those sort of jokes.
1: String me along.
2: Next week will be a dinner party or something going, guys, isn't it weird that Janis Joplin basically killed and ate Jimi Hendrix and then committed suicide?
1: sort of a Hitler and Eva Braun situation.
2: Yeah, exactly, yeah.
0: But with more singing.
2: Yeah. With better tunes.
1: So what was your association?
2: My association with that is I really love Janis Joplin. Janis Joplin was another one of those musicians I got into, and it basically links into this idea that I hate all adverts. I just automatically hate, because that ended up being used when we were growing up. You might remember this. That ended up being used in a Mercedes-Benz advert.
1: Yeah, I remember that. Yeah.
2: And Janis Joplin has been continually misused by various different advertising companies. So that song, which is a really, you know, it's a witty kind of plaintive call for more money from a poor person, was used to advertise Mercedes-Benz, right? My second problem is that they then used Jack Daniels used a picture of Janis Joplin swigging Jack Daniels to advertise their brand. Janis Joplin, who drank herself to death.
1: Wow.
2: And I don't know what it is, but for some reason, I hate all adverts. I hate them all. And I don't know why. It's like an irrational problem I have. Whenever anyone says to me,
0: Car insurance comparison adverts.
2: Car insurance comparison adverts. Especially when they start Iggy Pop.
1: The John Lewis ones.
2: I was hoping that that kid would not get a present. I don't know what it is.
1: The bear and the rabbit love each other.
2: I was hoping that that bear and rabbit would get shot by a hunter. I don't know why. It's just any advert. I hate all adverts.
1: What's not good about that advert is it shows that at Christmas, everyone's just trying not to eat each other.
2: Yeah, exactly.
0: I think it's just a mean thing to do to a creature that hibernates.
1: Yeah.
0: Yeah, got your alarm clock, woke you up.
1: Imagine how annoyed you'd be. You wouldn't be like, Christmas. You'd be like, I've been asleep for 4 months, yeah.
0: Basically gets woken up, comes there and sees the Christmas tea, and then eats the rabbit.
2: Eats the rabbit, and then it just says, shop at John Lewis.
0: Or be eaten by a bear.
2: That would be a more honest advert for me. We will kill you if you don't shop at John Lewis.
0: Yeah, and never knowingly undereaten by
1: this. And it eats Lily Allen at the same time. Be perfect. You just hate all
2: adverts.
1: Yeah,
2: I don't know why. It's like an irrational. Anytime somebody says to me, have you seen that advert? It's really funny. I don't know. I'm pathologically incapable of finding any advert enjoyable or funny. I think there's something dishonest. I don't know why I hate it so much. It's not. This isn't like
0: even the one where the bloke's Joan Collins.
2: Yeah. Even the one with the bloke's Joan Collins. I even know one of the guys who's in that advert. He's a really nice bloke called Will Hartley. But I don't know why. I literally don't know why it is. And at the moment, there's a really irritating trend that I find. I don't know why. It's like a genre of advertising now called the stuff that's with you your entire life. And whatever it is, they'll show a product and they'll show like a baby holding the product. Then it'll be like the kid's first day of school and that product is still there. And then it'll be the day that he meets this woman and then they get married and the product's still there. And then he dies and the product comforts his family.
0: It's the same as those adverts that fake up a history. You know, when they start with 100 years ago, we were doing exactly the same thing. And both all these adverts are supposed to make you feel comfort that this product is never going to go away. This company won't go out of business. Capitalism is going to carry on working.
2: Yeah, exactly. That's, I find all advertising like vaguely sinister. One of the most unpopular things I've ever tweeted was I said if anybody buys, because they release those Compare the Meerkat dolls, and I said if anyone buys one, they should be stripped of their right to vote in general elections. And I'll tell you what, people really like that meerkat.
1: That's one really of the things that I found meerkat. Out.
0: Well, you should have known that. I mean, that is simples.
2: So that, I don't know why. I find it like I have an irrational. When I'm at the cinema,
0: I think it's
2: like
0: irrational. It's irrational.
2: It is irrational. It is an irrational hatred of adverts.
0: No, it's irrational. It's
2: but just to
0: response.
2: Be clear, if anyone does want to put me in an advert, I will absolutely do it. I will absolutely
1: do you do advert auditions?
2: No, I've never been up for an advert.
1: I am terrible at them.
2: Right, okay.
1: Because I think my face doesn't emote, like, in a sort of slight way.
2: Right, okay.
1: You know, like, so the one needs to be like, oh, could you just eat this chocolate bar and just kind of enjoy it, you know? And I'll be like, oh, and I'll eat the chocolate bar and I'll just be like, Like, that's what the hell they want you to be. They want you to be like, oh, just lightly slightly, whereas I eat it. And I just smile, and I'm like, oh, my God, what an incredible chocolate bar! They're like, can you just tone that down?
2: Yeah, Joel, it actually comes off as sarcastic now.
0: Yeah. I don't think, but from watching adverts, I don't think they look for nuance and subtlety of expression.
2: Yeah, yeah, yeah.
1: I mean, I've never got an advert, ever.
0: I've done an advert.
1: Terrible at it. Which one did
0: yes.
1: you do?
0: Yes.
2: What was it for?
0: Well, if you don't know, that just goes to show. <isn't> it? Well, it was a while ago now.
1: What was it for? Was it for marathon bars?
0: It was more
1: 25 years ago.
0: Well, I don't know why I'm keeping it a secret. Yeah,
2: what
0: I don't
2: want
0: to. Yeah, I'm not telling you. Does anyone know? Yeah, guess it. Go for it.
2: Oh, yeah.
1: Go for it. At Food Bar Radio, what was Rob Deering in?
0: I have 15 minutes of advert based fame.
2: It was a 15 minute advert.
1: It's a short film, mate.
2: That is too
0: long. Yay, Velvet Underground.
1: Guys, do you want to hear more rap?
2: Yeah.
1: Do you want any more rap? And then also...
0: Well, no, play some of your rubbish stuff instead.
1: Thanks, mate.
2: That's a burn from Deering.
1: Thanks, mate. Good burn. Good burn. Good zing. Good zing.
0: Singed.
1: Right, here we go. Here we go. It's the next bit. It's the next bit. Bear in mind, we just heard Smack Crack Twats on a Bowl. I'll go through what we've heard so far.
2: Yeah.
1: I don't know how to describe this dirty feeling of being dismissed. I feel I missed the turning, but I can't go back. But it feels so easy just staying on the same track. Smack Crack Twats on a bowler hat. That's what we've heard so far. I know it now.
2: It's so much better life.
1: Okay, we go. Oh no, that was Albina Blacksheet. Wait, I've got to go back.
0: Because I remember the first words of Albina Blacksheet.
1: Albina Blacksheet. We've got to go back to Joel Dommett.
0: That sounded a lot like Cartman.
2: It did sound a lot like Cartman, yeah.
1: Alright. This is Charlotte Church's fan. Can be seen from Page and Eve magazine with Wayne Rooney and Felina playing Sun Queen. Okay, guys.
2: Right, can you? Because I couldn't hear the beginning of that. Can you just remind us of what you just said?
1: Okay, smack crack twats and a bowler hat. This that and Charlotte Church is fat. Can be seen from Page on Heat magazine with Wayne Rooney and Colleen applying sun cream.
0: Good social satire. That's what
2: you got
0: there.
2: Yeah, this is so satirical.
1: And I need to clarify. So also it's. I said I did this when I was 16, and so Wayne Rooney didn't start playing for Manchester United until 2004 or something like that. And that's probably when I would have known him because I don't know football. And basically, what I'm trying to say is I did this when I was 20.
2: You were 20.
1: Yeah.
0: Mm-hmm. Also, I've got a very strong feeling that, although that sounds quite sophisticated, that actually when you made up these lyrics, A, there was a copy of Heat magazine in the room, and B, you didn't open that copy of Heat magazine. You were inspired purely by the front page.
1: Yeah.
0: Yep. Okay. So
1: absolutely,
2: you're taking the Roy Walker approach to songwriting.
1: Yeah. Yeah.
2: Sing what you see.
0: Talking of Roy Walker, what's Mr. Chips doing now?
2: I don't know.
0: See what he did? Because that's what he used to say. And it was, doesn't matter.
2: All I remember is that one, the one that they keep trotting out, where it looks like Mr. Chips is having. It's like when the word wanker came up on Countdown.
0: Yep.
2: If there's one thing we love as a nation, it's the word wanker.
0: And he's just slightly behind a box, just going at it. It's really good.
1: Because it's our word as well. Like, Americans don't use it.
2: Yeah, that's
1: right.
2: So
1: I like that it's ours, you know? It really is, like, ours.
0: Although, it was very funny because of that, because it's not that rude in America, in Married with Children, it was Peg Bundy's maiden name.
2: Was it really?
0: We went to a high school reunion, she was called. And this is Peg Wanker.
1: That's so funny.
2: That's really funny.
0: It was good.
2: They use it in the Simpsons. Mr. Burns calls U2 wankers. And I remember when they used to show it on Channel 4, they would bleep out that word.
0: Excellent.
1: Unbelievable.
2: It obviously wasn't a swear in the old...
1: On the old swearsies.
0: They shouldn't have bleeped it out. They should have turned to, ah, oh, great, when they replace swear words. You're a crumb bag. Yeah. Your client's a crumb bag, and crumb bags see the judge. Or best ever. Do you want to hear the best ever words over the words?
2: Yes.
0: I watched, you know what I mean, looting words over the words. Swears.
1: Yeah.
0: I was watching The Matrix on a plane. And I've got a feeling that...
1: Did you cry? Because I cry on planes as soon as I watch anything on a plane.
0: Yeah, I cried when I watched Finding Nemo. I didn't cry when I watched The Matrix, because it's The Matrix.
1: Oh, yeah, that's true.
2: It's like a happy ending.
0: What about when
2: the only time you cry is if you're on The Matrix's side.
0: All they wanted Guys. To do was enslave humanity. Poor Aiden Johnson.
1: But why can't they get Zion? Well, obviously, you know, Trinity dies at the end. I don't mean to break it to you, but it's been a while. So,
2: that actually, when I saw that movie, that got a massive laugh.
1: Really?
0: I'm not talking about the sequels, Joel. Come on.
1: Actually, the Matrix movie, people will say that the second two are bad, but they're actually really good if you watch all three movies at once.
2: Oh, that's really? Not what, at the same time? Like Granddad in Only Fools and Horses?
0: Yeah. That's like looking at Beautiful Sunset and then poking yourself in both eyes. Yeah. It's not accurate. The Matrix is good.
2: The Matrix sequels.
1: But you know what? You can still feel the heat, mate. You can still feel the heat.
2: Oh my god, we are working up towards Joel's next rap song. Poke your ass feeling out, but heat. You can still feel the heat.
0: Matrix Evolutions, Matrix Reloaded and Coded in the Matrix.
1: Such a good. Does anyone remember? There was a song by POD. I don't know if you remember POD.
2: Yeah, they said
1: they did
2: POD.
1: A song called Alive. They did a song on the Matrix soundtrack, which was called Take Me to Zion, was like. Probably one of the worst songs ever written, but it was
2: by POD. I refuse to believe it.
1: Right, and it was on the Matrix album, which I got, and it was basically the whole song is just like, take me to Zion away, take me away, take me to Zion. It just goes like that over the whole song. Like, that's it. That's basically all the lyrics talking about Zion. Incredible. Excellent. What was the song that you played? The first played in your band?
0: Oh yeah, but let me tell you about this first. Joe Pantoliano. Yeah. He must have made up his own non-swears for the re-recording of the non-swears.
2: Right.
0: Because he said, it's in the bit where he's revealing his whole thing. He's got Trinity on the chair. He's betraying
2: this
0: them all.
2: This is the bald guy with the goatee beard.
1: Oh, yes, turns out to be the bad guy.
0: He's the traitor and he's doing his treachery.
2: Yeah.
0: He's on the ship and he's
2: I
0: got
2: remember
0: them all,
2: that scene, yeah.
0: And they're in the Matrix. It's a great scene, you know.
1: Yeah.
0: And he says, he's talking about Morpheus and he said, I'm sick of all his stuff. I'm sick of this and I'm sick of that. And I'm sick of that freaky duck and all of his bullpucky.
1: That is great.
0: I had to pause the film because I was laughing.
2: Freaky duck and all of his bullpucky.
0: I'm sick of that freaky duck and all of his bullpucky.
1: The bullpucky is great.
0: Best ever.
1: I
0: so
1: love
0: yeah,
1: that.
0: Sorry. This.
1: Yeah. What's your first song that you
0: the
1: played?
0: The first song I ever wrote went like this. Are you ready?
1: Yeah.
0: It's a slightly different musical mood to yours.
2: Wow.
1: Ah, oh, yeah.
2: Got Radiohead vibes.
1: Yeah, that's mate.
0: Oh, you flatter me. That second one isn't really a chord, but that's not. I wasn't that clever, but I didn't really know any chords. Didn't know chords like C. I didn't know that one, so that wasn't in there.
1: That's just. It feels so angsty.
0: Yeah, and I was listening to a lot of. I don't know.
1: How did
0: Cure,
1: the song. How did it
0: Joy
1: go?
0: Joy Division.
1: Do you remember the lyrics?
0: Yeah. This is my voice as well. Like, you had your special way. We went. Holding on to the hands of a falling man.

0: out of the door. I'd never been out with anyone at this point. I had walked out of any doors.
1: You did have a pathological fear of doors, though.
2: Yeah.
0: Yeah, yeah. It was going out of was the problem. Passing through the jam. Well, the middle bit went was good because it had A minor in it.

0: then the middle of it starts with this G. It's not bad. And then you got this chord. It's not really a chord. And then I could have had maybe a couple other chords or an instrumental break, but instead I had this.
1: Yeah!
0: Why can't I?
1: Like it.
0: First song I ever wrote.
1: First song Rob Deering
2: ever
1: wrote.
2: What's it called?
0: An Empty Man.
1: An empty man.
0: Pretend Manchester.
1: Oh, that is great.
0: I think it was about an empty man.
1: An empty man. Oh, crikey. I feel all emotional after
2: somebody,
1: that.
2: It's like somebody's heard the Smiths' Wikipedia page.
1: Who are the Smiths?
0: The Janis Joplin's band.
1: Next up, we've got another one of your songs, Rob. This is Born Slippy by Underworld.

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1: That was Underworld, Born Slippy.
2: Oh,
1: Born
2: June.
1: Slippy. Actually, I was going to do a tweet about this sort of general... Let's consult my tweets here, right? Like, basically, me and Nish, we were together recently, and I went through my drafts of my... Because not a lot of people have drafts. I will look at it now. I have 130...
2: What, like the long-necked animal?
1: Yeah, drafts in Twitter. I have 136 drafts in my Twitter folder.
3: Joel plans his tweets to such an extent that he's like... He spent a whole... probably an hour and a half, and the sole subject of conversation was what I thought of each one of Joel's drafts.
1: The trouble is my level of insecurity.
3: It's my own fault for persisting with this friendship.
2: Yeah, yeah. Thanks, and you man. Joel, may have slightly missed partly the ephemeral nature of it.
1: Yeah. See, the problem is I think about it too much, because when I go to tweet something, I'm thinking, oh, this is a brilliant idea. Then just about to click send, I get scared and I put it in my drafts. The reason I linked to this was because I did this one this morning.
3: Okay.
1: See whether you think it's good. Reviews of raves always look incredibly positive. Does that make sense?
2: That rave sounds like a reviews.
1: Yeah.
2: It's more like a cryptic crossword clue.
3: It sounds like a cryptic crossword clue, Joel.
1: How do I make that funny?
3: Yeah, delete it.
2: Abandon it.
1: What?
2: Change it into something.
1: I was on the tube today and I thought, that's an absolute... That's gold dust, that is.
3: It's gold dust insofar as it's essentially worth nothing.
2: Mate, it's gold dust.
1: That's gold dust. If everything else in the world became gold, so it's been completely...
3: That's literally gold dust.
1: It's gold.
2: It's dust.
1: Just glitter. It's basically glitter.
3: It's glitter, yeah.
1: Shall we read out some more that were failed ones? Right, and this one would go with a picture, maybe from Upper Crust.
3: Right, okay.
1: Other baguette shops are available.
2: You've got to plan this, you haven't got the picture yet.
1: Yeah, so I haven't got the picture yet. So it'd be a picture of like all the baguettes in Upper Crust,
3: sure.
1: And it would be panini, meeny, miny, mo.
2: No, that's good. Yeah, I like that.
3: Is this suggestions for future rap lyrics for you, Josh?
1: Yeah. Josh?
3: Mate,
1: you can call me Josh. Whatever, mate. Unbelievable. All right, Nosh.
2: I got a few retweets yesterday.
1: Yeah?
2: I got a few retweets for Knock Knock, Who's There, Oscar Pistorius, I'm on the toilet at the moment. Bang, bang, bang, bang, bang. Is that too much?
1: Good.
2: Too far?
1: I like it.
3: Too
1: like
3: soon.
1: It.
2: Topical.
1: I like it. Oh, I've got another dance music one.
3: Right, okay.
1: Right. The people who like dance music are very persistent. They don't techno for an answer.
3: That's the best one so far, Joe.
1: Thanks, man.
2: And he doesn't mean that in a good way.
3: Okay, right.
2: You can follow Rob Deering on Twitter. He is an attorney in San Diego.
3: Oh, really?
2: Handy for me.
3: You've got a lot of really weird connections with the city of San Diego.
2: Yeah, I was thinking that as I said that. I think that's it. That's he must be. He's probably on La Jolla as we speak. It's a street in San Diego. Thanks very much. When I was in San Diego, before you line up the next one, I used to carry a card in my wallet purely because it had a really stupid photo of me on it.
3: Right.
2: And then we were in San Diego during that thing with the Muse and the car crashes and things. And we went out for dinner and we all got ID'd because it's America. They're very big on rules, even though we were obviously like 30.
3: Yeah.
2: And I had this, it was actually my proof of age card. So I was the only person who could have a beer. I had to show them a picture of me looking like a donkey. But it was worth it for the beer.
3: No 17-year-old would be this insecure to have a photo this embarrassing.
1: He must be over the age of consent. Is that what you call it?
2: Yeah, you consent to take booze into your body.
1: Yeah.
3: Consent means something else. Oh,
2: I accept you.
3: I'll explain it to you afterwards when we're talking about Janis Joplin.
2: Read us another tweet, but please make it better than the other
1: one. Okay, right. This one's very topical.
3: Uh-oh.
1: Scream if you want to go fast. Hashtag Lent.
3: Right. Okay. It's just... I mean, hashtag Ramadan would have been more appropriate. As religious festivals go that I associate with fasting, it's more Ramadan.
1: Scream if you want to go fast.
2: Right. No one fasts for Lent.
1: No one really fasts for Lent.
2: You know? They give stuff
3: People
2: up.
3: Give something
1: when
3: up.
1: Does Ramadan happen?
2: Give it up for Lent. That would be funny.
1: Because I'll tweet that on Ramadan.
2: Hey, everyone, give it up for Lent. That would have been funny.
1: Give it up for Lent.
3: Give it up for Lent.
2: Yeah.
3: That's better, Joel.
1: Isn't that just a phrase, though?
3: No,
2: give it up for Lent.
1: Oh, give it up for Lent.
3: Yeah. Like you're emceeing the year.
1: Guys,
3: ladies and gentlemen, give it up for my very good friend, Lent.
2: Lent.
1: Lent.
2: Seven. Lent.
1: All right, Goodman. Okay, for another. Do you want one more?
2: Yeah. No, God, no. Oh, yeah, go on, read another one.
4: Oh, yeah, sure, Joel.
2: Yeah, okay. Looking forward to this. Oh, should God. Be good.
1: I mean, literally.
3: An hour and a half, listeners. An hour and a half we did this. Not yeah. one
2: Imagine
3: good
2: this.
3: One in the
2: Was
3: bunch.
2: There really no... There was no... No pickup, no
3: There
2: sudden...
3: was not one good one.
2: No
3: in the
2: dark
3: bunch.
2: Horses.
3: No, no dark horses.
1: Okay, here we go. Right.
3: I feel like
1: okay.
3: we've shaken Joel's confidence.
1: Well, you really have, guys. This is the problem.
3: This is like
1: I'm never going to tweet
3: this
1: again.
3: This is like the time you grew a moustache all over again and we all laughed in your face.
1: Okay, right. You weren't there for this, Rob Deering, but I grew a moustache.
2: Yeah.
1: And it was quite... It was a good one. It was good. It's yeah. slightly ginger, but it was okay.
2: That's okay.
1: And then it was all going fine. I thought, I feel quite good about myself. I kept on getting looks in the street, but I felt like they were good looks.
2: Yeah.
1: Right? And then I met up with Nish Kumar. He was like, bah! You've got a moustache! For about 3 hours.
2: Yeah.
1: And that was all he would talk about. And so I went home immediately, shaved it off.
3: I kept on interrupting conversations Joel was in to go, check out this guy's moustache.
1: I was constantly following. I was trying to lose him. I was trying to shake him off. And then he could jump into conversations with me with other people and be like, has anyone noticed that he's got a moustache?
2: Higgins on Magnum should have done that more.
3: Yeah.
1: Unbelievable.
3: I judge Higgins for a number of reasons.
1: Okay, right.
2: But mainly the whole wanting to be like Hitler thing.
3: Yeah, exactly. Yeah.
2: The hair and the dogs. No hurry, though.
3: Those are the
2: tweets.
3: Two things Hitler is
1: I'm just picking a good one. I'm picking a good one.
3: You think Hitler,
1: okay,
3: you think
1: I got
3: hair
1: one.
3: And dogs.
1: I got one, guys. I got one. Okay. How did the sperm like its eggs in the morning? Over easy. Over easy.
3: Wait, but what? Okay.
1: Over easy.
3: At a fundamental level, who likes their eggs easy in the morning?
2: Oh, over easy is an old-fashioned American phrase for cooking the other side of the
1: old-fashioned phrase. Because
2: it's something people used to say in America in the past.
3: Right. So this is Snickers Marathon. Over easy. Right. I'm going to exempt my own opinion from that because I did not know that was a phrase.
1: So,
3: and I thought you.
2: But then no one else does.
1: You wouldn't have retweeted on that basis.
3: No, I wouldn't have retweeted.
1: Shall I retweet that now and see how many retweets it gets?
3: Hit that.
1: Which is the best of that bunch, and then we'll guess how many retweets it's going to get and see how it goes.
3: Over easy is the best.
1: Is over easy the best one? I mean, we can't do the sort of techno music one because that was already done.
2: The Panini one, you need the photo.
1: I need the photo.
2: Otherwise, I'd have pushed that one. Just say something like, I'm in a sandwich shop, panini, meeny, miny, mo. Because that's far and away the best one. And
3: yeah, that is the best one.
1: It feels like such a bad tweet. I don't know what's going to happen.
3: This is the process Joel goes through every time he sends one tweet.
1: No.
3: If you follow Joel on Twitter
1: so
3: and you've ever enjoyed his tweets, this is the amount of stress. If you ever think
2: Twitter word for constipation?
3: Twonstipation. To make anything part of the Twitter vocab, all you have to do is just put TW at the beginning of it.
1: And this is probably the worst one. Really ready for this? This is really bad. This is quite low in my drafts, man. The truth hurts. And the truth is, I just stood on a rake.
2: That's the best one!
3: That's the best one! That's so much better than any of the other ones, Joel.
2: You just said it like it was a rubbish one.
1: Is it actually a good one?
3: Yeah.
1: You're not alone, because if it's a bad one...
3: No.
1: You're not being sarcastic?
2: No, I've been enjoying being mean.
1: It's actually a good one.
2: I wouldn't pretend I liked it.
1: It's actually a good one.
3: Yeah,
1: okay,
3: that is a good one.
1: I'm going to tweet that one. How many retweets do you think it's going to get?
3: I think it's on the basis of this, it's going to get two straight away.
1: That's two. Okay. Guys at Fubar, are you going to give me a retweet? Yeah, they said they got that's three. Okay, the
2: Can you do my Oscar Pistorius one from yesterday as well? Thanks, that'd be great.
1: Okay, here we go. It's tweeted.
3: Okay.
1: Bear in mind as well, I've got like 37,000 followers.
3: Yeah, you have a lot of Twitter followers.
1: So bear that in mind, percentage wise, if I get like 10, that's horrific.
3: That's such a low percentage.
1: That is horrific. And you can tell fairly early on. So I'll refresh it. Tell us the story behind Underworld Born Slippy, Rob.
3: Right.
2: I've done all the Stand Comedy Clubs recently and I've been in Scotland. Going back to Scotland this weekend because of Inverness. I'll be running in Scotland.
1: Wow.
2: And I was running when I was in
3: Phenomenal
2: Scotland.
3: Comedy
2: I did
3: clubs.
2: A iron grey sky run up Arthur's Seat the other day.
3: Wow.
2: And it was good. And then I was running back and I heard Born Slippy. I was like, I'm running the Edinburgh just like in the film, except I wasn't shoplifting. I was just running for fitness. But it's amazing how much of that sort of train spotting era kind of rave fueled music is so good for running. Those guys weren't fitness freaks at all, so they did really keep the weight down.
3: It's really weird that you. I love the fact that you associate. like the probably the least healthy music genre.
2: Absolutely,
3: of all time
2: it works a treat, and it's so you know because I am you know that's why I run. You see, you youngsters, it's a midlife crisis thing, you know. So I'm always listening to right, it's Left Field, Trainspotting soundtrack is like the best
3: Insomnia.
2: Running album of the lot. Although that can be quite soporific.
3: Yeah, that's true. Yeah, yeah.
2: But I never liked it that much as well. Insomnia.
3: Really?
2: I thought it was a bit of a hitch on.
3: I mean, I quite like
2: so
3: that. But Born Slippy is definitely the best of.
2: It's enormous. And the other thing I like about Born Slippy is it was slightly
1: overplayed.
2: Guys, can I just
1: bear in mind, I literally don't understand what you're talking about.
2: Quite right too.
3: Born Slippy is one of those songs that I will try and sing along to, even though I know none of the words. So it'll literally be like, "Turn boy,
2: it is just the noises.
3: Lager, lager, lager.
2: You're tuning into Lager, Lager. Like, you're like Mr. Bean saying hallelujah.
3: It's like,
2: lager,
3: it's like,
2: lager, lager.
3: What, the Talking Heads song, Once in a Lifetime.
2: Yeah, yeah,
3: I will
2: yeah.
3: always try and sing along to that song.
2: Living in a shotgun shack.
3: That's it. That's the only one. You will find yourself living in a shotgun shack. And I don't. And then when the chorus comes out, you go... Once in a lifetime.
2: But I was aware, you see, that Born Slippy is from a long time ago, and all those songs I like to run to are very much because of my age. So I started getting very evangelist in Scotland. I did a lot of bleepy, bleepy rave music.
3: Right,
2: and I
3: okay.
2: closed with Born Slippy in Glasgow and Edinburgh
3: wow.
2: and Newcastle. It was very exciting. There was partially nudity and some excitement. If

0: to man.
1: It's, you know that guy, stop referencing things I don't understand.
0: The average song I played 4 minutes ago.
1: Oh, okay. So, mate, you know that thing
2: how
1: that people
2: did
1: do?
2: How did you get that MTV job?
1: I have no idea, mate.
2: At the interview?
1: I have no idea. I just said loads of cool hip references and assumed that they were people. You know that thing where people go like that?
2: Yeah.
1: And you know people do it outwards and they go...
2: Yeah.
1: They go pop and it makes a popping sound. I can't do that.
2: Oh, right.
1: That. I can't do that.
2: Right, okay.
1: Ready?
0: That's some of the best radio I've ever
2: that been associated
0: with.
1: I honestly can't do it.
0: Do it with laughing like then. That was good.
1: I can't do it.
0: Can you do this?
1: Oh, that's cool.
2: That's like the beginning of Miss Jackson by Outkast.
1: Yeah,
0: totally. I'm sorry, Miss Jackson?
1: Oh, yeah, no, I do know that song.
2: Yeah, there you go. Yeah. I'm trying to bring it back to things John
1: Thanks,
2: heard.
1: Man.
0: But can you go, oh, like in the chorus?
1: Good. I could do that. Yeah. I could do that. I just can't go, whatever those birds do.
2: I wish
1: do.
2: You had been in human traffic, Joel. Yeah. Just in the background of one of the rave scenes going,
1: I think it would have fit in a treat. Right.
2: I think that guy's overdosing.
1: We're going to go to one of your songs now.
2: Coolio.
1: Are you ready for that?
0: Is it Coolio?
1: No, it's not Coolio.
0: Thank God.
1: It's not Coolio. This is... I think it's probably worse than that. Yeah. This is Chesney Hawkes, the one and only.
2: Oh, Jesus.

0: That was Chesney Hawkes, the one and the only.
1: Well, the one and only.
0: Yeah, the one and only.
2: It's not the
0: short
2: and the beautiful.
0: Yeah, incredible. Does anyone know what Chesney Hawkes doing these days?
2: Well, I mean, the story that I want to tell at the back of it is he was, I think he plays like the university circuit.
0: Oh, really?
1: Oh, yeah, I saw him at University Ball, or was at one when he was at one as well.
2: Yeah, it was. This would have been 2004, my first year, and he did the Freshers' Ball. And I don't understand why he's a figure of nostalgia for people my age, because that single was in 1991 when I was 6 years old.
1: Yeah.
2: So presumably everyone was like just 6 year old Chesney Hawkes fan.
1: Because it's strong though. It's a song and a half.
2: It's a strong song. Yeah. But when I saw him, it was a dispiriting experience because it was in this like big venue in Newcastle, and there was like a ball pool at the back and loads of activities, and then there was the stage, and he was performing, and he did loads of weird, like he covered Imagine for no reason. It was bizarre, and he did a load of songs, and then at one point he was like, "How's everybody doing?" And people went, "Ugh," and he went, "I'm most famous for the one and only." Everyone went, "Yes, finally, please play it." And he went, "Maybe I won't play it." And somebody threw a ball from the ball pool at his head.
0: Amazing.
2: It was one of the most dispiriting things I've ever seen. He was like, "No, I'll play it. No, I'll play it."
3: I was like, joking.
2: Somebody got so furious. They were like, "What?"
1: That's like that bit in The Simpsons when they're talking about the Statue of Liberty.
2: Exactly.
1: We dedicate this song to a woman 300 feet tall, about 25 tons. This gigantic woman will kill us all! It's a joke.
2: I was talking about the statue. He genuinely said, like, maybe I won't play it. And someone just threw it at his head and he was like, "I'm so sorry, I will absolutely play it." And he played it twice. It was truly dispiriting. Topped only by the fact that I've seen Corner Shop at another university gig and people just sang Brim Full of Ashes the whole time. Same thing with Toploader and Dancing in the Moonlight.
0: Yeah.
1: Well, to be fair to Toploader, they pushed that. That single was like about three or four times before it went large.
2: So, right, you know, okay.
1: They brought it on themselves.
2: They brought it on themselves. I mean, when I saw Toploader play it, they were accompanied by the ex-Coventry City footballer Dion Dublin playing a percussive instrument he has invented called Dion's Dube. It was one of the strangest afternoons of my life.
1: I saw Dennis the Menace doing a song called Brimful of Nasher. That was very good.
0: Mate, keep them coming. It's bloody incredible. I love them.
2: That is an absolute zinger.
4: Oh, see, Rob Dinger can actually play them. We've got the spoons.
2: We will rock you.
4: I don't know how,
0: but even just playing that, Rob's made it sound better
2: than
0: you.
2: Rob's made it sound way better than I did.
0: Incredible.
1: There's dancing
2: with no practice.
1: Behind moving screens, behind those cinema screens.
0: If anyone's wondering what we're doing, that's a feature you missed out on.
2: Yeah.
0: It was incredible.
2: We're playing Brimful of Ashes on the spoons.
0: We played a feature called What's Nish Playing? And we had to sort of figure out what he was playing on the spoons.
2: And I was playing We Will Rock You, and Joel said I ruined the game.
0: You ruined the game because it's too easy.
1: Played it like this.
0: Yeah. So, do you want to find out how the tweet's getting on?
1: Let's hear it.
0: I did a tweet earlier before Chesney Hawkes that said, "The truth hurts." And the truth is, I just stood on a rake. But that was the one we picked from my 136 in the draft.
2: Who didn't hear, that was the best of
1: our
2: battle.
1: Out of context, it sounds pretty funny.
0: Okay, so bear in mind, I've got 37,000 followers.
2: All right, mate, showing off.
0: Right, but based
1: lost
0: on
1: a
0: that,
1: couple just yeah. by
0: how
1: saying.
0: Many retweets I get? So 37,000. What's that? That's a decent amount of. That's a small town.
2: Yeah, I'm gonna say 37. That's 1,000.
0: Gonna go with 37
2: as a fraction. That's 1,000.
0: What are you gonna go with?
1: 0.01.
2: Yeah,
1: 0.01.
2: Yeah, 0.01.
0: What do you think? What do you think?
1: I don't know. I don't know how this works. I've
0: just
1: got no. I've got no.
0: Say a number.
1: A dozen.
0: 12.
1: Around
0: okay,
1: 12.
0: You're gonna go with 12. Nish is gonna go with 37.
2: I'm gonna go with 37. Yeah.
0: Okay. Producer Simon, how many do you think?
5: Seven.
0: Wow. He's going with seven. I can reveal. It got seven retweets.
1: You already knew. You knew.
0: Simon's in.
1: You've ruined the feature by cheating at the.
0: He didn't even know.
1: Like We Will Rock You all over
2: that
1: again.
2: That is absolutely.
0: That's why he's
2: incredible.
0: The brains of this operation.
1: Yeah, that is incredible.
2: I'm interested because somebody has actually replied saying, "And Maverick had a cheeky one with your mother."
0: Yeah, well, that's in reference.
2: I don't know what that's a reference.
0: Basically,
2: to.
0: this is the funniest thing about it, right? Because I'm on a show on BBC Three called Impractical Jokers, soon to be axed. the TV station, not the show. Well, probably the show too.
2: We don't know that the
0: we
2: TV
0: don't.
1: Maybe they'll still show the show without the station. It will just just kind maybe of float out into
2: maybe
1: the
2: it'll just be you lot doing Impractical Jokers, or as I like to call it, watch Joel look uncomfortable.
0: Yeah, exactly. That's why radio is perfect for me, because they can't hear the uncomfortableness in my voice.
2: Great show.
0: So
2: also starring Roisin Conti, Marek Lowood and Paul McCaffrey.
0: Well, the best thing about it, if you go on Twitter and you type in Impractical Jokers,
2: yeah,
0: the funnest thing is to see how many different ways people spell Marek, which is another person in Practical. His name's Marek Lar, which is a comedian.
2: Especially because every episode, Marek's name comes up.
0: Yeah.
2: The correct spelling of Marek's name.
0: And so last night, there was lots of Mavericks. Lots of people Mavericks. Think he's called Maverick.
2: Right,
0: so that's what it's in reference to. And Marek. Kissed my mum in Monday's episode. Yeah,
2: Maverick Larwood.
0: Yeah, Maverick Larwood. I think we've got a few extras. 11 favourites.
2: People are
0: favouriting it more than they're.
1: Yeah, it's a shame about favourites. It's always flattering, but you know, if it's lost you a retweet, it always feels like a shame.
0: Yes,
2: it's also just one of those things where it's like, I enjoyed this, but I don't want anyone to know that I enjoyed this.
1: Yeah, I enjoyed it enough. Yeah, but not enough to share it.
0: Apparently, Marek Larwood is on Vicky Stone's show on Friday.
2: Oh, great. They're both great.
0: Yep. So he'll be on. So
2: tune in to FUBAR Radio.
0: Yeah, tune in to FUBAR Radio.
2: Marek Larwood and Vicky Stone.
0: Make sure everyone goes, oh my God, that guy Maverick was really funny.
2: Yeah, it's Maverick, yeah.
0: There was another one.
2: I'm your wingman, Maverick.
1: Where's Goose?
0: There was Merrick as well. Merrick, like as in John Merrick. That one came up a lot. Was that the Elephant Man?
1: Yeah, John Merrick.
0: Okay. I don't know where I plucked these names from in my head. I don't really know.
2: They literally pop. But the thing is, they actually have it written on the screen. What is going on with people that they can't?
1: I don't think they rate the spelling as being a wildly important thing to do.
0: It's true.
2: I made one of my infrequent television appearances over Christmas, and I was talking about the Russell Brand thing, and I said, oh, anybody who is... If Russell Brand tells you to not vote and you don't do it, it's probably for the good of democracy that those people are being weeded out, right? And somebody responded to that by tweeting, Nish Kumar is correct, Russell Brand should be Prime Minister. Thus proving my point, because they had managed to misspell the words Prime Minister and Russell.
0: Amazing. That's 3 out of 4, basically.
2: 3 out of 4. I'm impressed that they got my name right.
0: I mean, I can't say the sort of the C word is basically the only word you can't say on FUBAR Radio.
2: Oh right, okay.
0: Apparently we're being told that we can. You can say it. Simon, producer Simon, says you're allowed to say it, right?
1: Yeah, you've built it up too much now.
0: Well, so generally, I get quite nice. I don't really get many horrible messages on Twitter because.
2: Apart from me about your mustache.
0: Apart from you.
2: Joel, that mustache makes you look like a cunt.
0: Yeah. Thanks, mate.
1: That one got a lot of retweets.
0: So many. And 37,000 retweets. Everyone retweets. So people generally don't really sort of hate on me, really, because like some people have like a really sort of adverse sort of thing, and people either love them or hate them. Yeah. People generally are like, oh, that guy's fine.
2: Yeah.
0: And they're all pretty nice. And I was reading through them the other day, and it was when I was doing this presenting Finn, and he went, oh, that Joel guy on BBC Three is so unfunny. I actually want to stab him. Hashtag cunt. Hashtag cunt, like they were going to spread
1: that.
0: In case
1: there wasn't enough, let's get that discussion going.
0: Let's get that trending.
2: It's also just like, what that speaks to me, because if it had been hashtag Joel Dommett is a cunt, that would have been, let's try and get it all going. This, he like thinks, well, not enough people know that this man should be added to the official list of cunts. So we need to get it codified as a member of the cunt fraternity.
0: The cunt hashtag. There's a fake me on Twitter.
2: Is it really?
0: Yeah, it's really exciting.
1: That is exciting.
0: And he's...
2: That's why you have to have the blue tick.
0: Yeah.
2: So everyone knows it's actually you.
0: And he's spelled... My surname is Dommett, right? And he spelled it...
2: C-U.
0: He spelled it Dommett.
1: Whoa! We're a T down.
0: Yeah, we're T down, right? And basically...
1: You're following the wrong way.
0: Right. You've been following...
2: I'm immediately going on Twitter to find this fake Joel Dommett.
0: He's incredible. And...
1: He's incredible.
0: He basically tweets what I say generally, and then he'll add extra stuff. So I'll be like, hey, doing a gig in Birmingham tonight. He'll be like, doing a gig in Birmingham and hanging out with Kanye West.
1: That's great.
0: Just add stuff. And then so people are like, oh my God, I want to hang out with that guy instead of the blue tick guy.
2: Tick guy just seems to have a normal life.
0: Well,
1: you shouldn't feel
0: West.
1: That you need to compete with the fake you.
0: But then I tweeted him and I went, mate, can you please stop pretending to be me? And he tweeted to me,
2: does he have a picture of you?
0: Yes.
2: Yeah, I've got it.
0: And he tweeted me, just went, you please need to stop pretending to be me.
1: Brilliant.
0: I don't know if I'm me.
2: That is a bold move.
3: As far as we know, you are, if that helps.
0: It's unbelievable.
2: It's so weird because he's actually like advertising. He's put stand-up comic and Impractical Joker. Here's a video of me. Sign up to my mailing list on my website for tour details.
3: He's quite good PR for
2: you. He's just advertising your... I can't see any of his tweets, but he's just genuinely advertising your life.
0: It's like, it's weird.
3: Rob Deering in San Diego is just another man called Rob Deering. He's an actual man. He isn't a turbo. He's got dogs. He's nothing.
2: Also, I hate to break this to you, Joel, but he's actually corrected the spelling of your name now. He's got double M and double T.
3: Oh, nice.
0: Oh, my God.
2: He's great. He's got the correct Joel Dommett.
0: He does have the correct Joel Dommett.
3: Also,
2: Are you, Joel?
0: He's also changed the picture from recent times. Like, he's... Oh, mate.
2: He's obsessed with you. So stressful. I love the fact that he was just like, the amount of confidence to just turn around and go, you stop pretending to be me.
0: But he knows so much about me to the point where I'm starting to think maybe it's my mum or something.
2: Right, okay.
0: You know?
2: Your mum's something of a practical joker herself.
0: My mum does love a tweet. My mum does love a tweet. Right, I've got this is one of my songs. This is one of the last songs we're going to play on our stint on FUBAR Radio. Thank you everyone for listening. This is Korn Blind. We talked about it recently in the show.
2: Yeah.
0: Oh, what a tune. It's sort of rounding things off in a way, because we started off with Papa Roach, Last Resort, and we're ending on Korn Blind. I'll tell you about it afterwards. This is Korn Blind.

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1: Well, we definitely have given radio the finger with that song.
2: We've given the concept of music the finger with that song.
1: That was Cornblind. Guys, I hope you stick through us with that song. I mean, that is what an incredible tune.
2: So bad.
1: Well, basically, I played it because
3: I think you played it too slow, didn't you? It sounded really slow.
1: Yes, really slow. It was the song that we opened with on our gig, first ever gig. Right, and also it's got a really. I'm gonna play you the intro through my phone because that was a different version.
2: Right.
1: So I need you to imagine that I.
3: Yeah, play some more of that song.
1: Yeah.
3: Thanks.
1: Right. So I need you to imagine that I.
2: This is the first time Korn have ever got an encore.
1: Yeah.
2: Encore.
1: Yeah.
2: Come on,
1: guys. 7 retweets. So
2: #cunt.
1: So the intro is long. And bear in mind, I've never been on stage before. And imagine me, I'm the lead singer, can't sing. I'm stood there holding a microphone, sort of just holding it. Just stood there.
2: Oh my God.
1: Stood there through the whole thing. This whole thing just stood there. Imagine me just kind of waiting for the whole thing to go through.
2: Really nervous.
1: Everyone's just 14 people sat there waiting.
2: Joel Dommett's mum absolutely bricking it at the back because kids have started pushing each other.
1: Oh no, oh God. So it's a long intro.
2: Yeah, it's a really long intro. I'm surprised you didn't just bottle it and run out.
1: I mean, this is the problem with it, right?
2: Right.
1: There's a bit, it comes in with, "Are you ready?" And then it goes in, right?
2: Right.
1: But I was nervous, so yeah. I came in a bit early.
3: So
1: I wasn't
3: ready.
1: So ready. Are you ready?
2: Did you really
1: that
2: stop
1: was
2: yourself?
1: Happened. I stopped myself.
2: Oh, that's, yeah,
3: with a little
2: that's
3: polite
2: incredible.
3: Cough.
2: Are you
1: ready? I'm not. Are you ready?
2: I'm too ready.
1: That was incredible.
3: Went a bit too soon.
1: And then people started moshing, and that was when my mum was like, oh, no.
2: Yeah, that's when Mrs. Dommett was really concerned.
1: I was annoyed because there was only 14 people there, and that's not enough people to crowd surf.
2: Yeah, that's definitely not enough people to crowd surf.
1: Because when you crowd surf for 14 people...
3: I saw Dave Gorman crowd surf on 9 once.
1: Oh, really?
2: Oh, really?
3: It had to be quite a supportive crowd.
1: Yeah.
3: Yeah,
1: well, because then it feels kind of a bit sort of funereal.
2: I've seen Ben Targe crowd surf on an audience of about 15 people.
1: Yeah.
2: He's a little lad.
1: He's
2: so
1: a tiny man.
2: Fine. Yeah. I mean, I did a crowd surfing race with Ben Targe and the people dropped me. So, you know.
1: We've just got some lovely visitors into the show. We've got Ellie Taylor and Simon Fielder who are on starting at 4:00. Hey, guys.
4: Hi. It's really hot in here.
1: What happens when you put 3 men in a room.
4: It's right? Like a proper. It's actually genuinely like a sauna.
1: Testosterone
4: like
1: heats.
4: That sweaty.
2: Yeah.
5: So musky.
1: Yeah.
4: It is, isn't it?
2: You're lucky.
4: Thanks.
2: Any of us are wearing clothes.
1: Yeah. Because we were just going to strip off.
5: You've
1: yeah,
5: heard
1: yeah.
5: our show before. Yeah.
1: We just played Korn Blind.
5: Yeah. I walked in and I heard.
1: Yeah.
5: I was very excited.
1: And are you ready for your show?
5: 100%.
1: Good. Yeah. It's a Korn song. It's a Korn song. We loved Korn. We loved Korn.
4: We really enjoyed the juxtaposition with the Rick Astley.
1: Yeah,
4: that was really good.
1: We played Chesney Hawks beforehand,
2: Chesney.
1: And then we went to Korn Blind.
5: Perfect.
1: That's the kind of show you've walked in on, guys.
2: Yeah, yes. That's right.
5: Like that was my perfect DJ set.
1: Thanks.
2: That's exactly. You're the middle point in the Venn diagram of Korn and Chesney.
1: Yes,
2: Hawks.
1: You literally fit it all.
2: That's perfect. Yeah. That's exactly how to describe Cy Fielder.
5: That's my Edinburgh poster. Is just that Venn diagram. My face.
1: In the middle. What should we expect from your show when you come on at 4:00?
4: Just amazingness, really.
5: Just some hot shenanigans. We've just spent 10 minutes in the kitchen climbing into cupboards and taking
4: photos.
5: Pictures.
4: So
1: wow.
4: It's a very
1: well prepped.
5: So that should work on radio.
2: Great.
4: There's an enormous Nescafe tin that we had a lot of fun with.
5: We've just been eating spoons of coffee, basically. We've been really overexcited.
1: Wow. Oh, we played the spoons today on the show.
5: I did catch a glimpse of that from the other room.
4: Yeah. I thought we were running low on material. Now this is exceptional.
1: We are.
5: You've got a really good musician here. Do you know that?
1: Yeah. We are scraping the barrel.
3: I'm credible. I am credible.
2: Yeah,
1: I was supposed to say incredible musician, but I missed out the in. We've got a credible musician, Rob Deering.
3: Yeah.
5: Yeah, he's credible.
1: Yeah, he's credible.
2: Yeah, he's credible.
3: I'm also credible as a Hulk. You know, I am a credible Hulk.
2: Yeah.
3: I get cross. I'm, you know, I'm sort of mildly beefy, bit cross.
2: Yeah. You sort of slightly tear the top of your shirt.
3: You can believe it. You can believe it could have happened.
5: Mildly beefy, like a shit lasagna.
3: Yeah, that's right.
1: Or anything from Tesco's.
5: Horsey.
2: Oh, Iceland. Iceland. You were thinking of Iceland.
1: We did it.
5: We were all in the same
1: guys,
5: boat.
1: Yeah. We went through a fun thing of like what I should tweet earlier. We were thinking of what I should tweet.
2: In a new feature we call Think We've Scraped the Barrel, Think Again.
1: Yes.
3: You've asked a lot of us this afternoon, haven't you?
1: We've done so much fun stuff.
4: Yeah. So what have you tweeted? Or what kind
1: this
4: of
1: is what I
4: the
1: tweeted.
4: Subject?
1: Right. Basically, we went through my... I've got 136 tweets in my drafts.
5: Wow.
4: Oh, my God.
1: Yeah.
5: Wow.
1: And so we went through them.
5: Live tweeting, but on air.
1: Yeah. Right. And so we went through them and sort of ones I just needed to sort of
5: workshop
1: them.
5: On live radio.
1: Yeah. And the one we went for was the truth hurts, and the truth is I just stood on a rake.
5: All right.
2: Yeah. Right. See, now the thing is, you hadn't been beaten down by the previous 15 tweets.
1: Right.
2: All that was the best
3: that
2: of
3: was
2: the bunch.
3: Relief. The
2: some
3: relief
2: distance.
3: When we heard that.
1: I'll give you an example of some of the other ones.
5: I want to hear some of the.
1: This isn't even a joke. This isn't even a joke. This is just an observation. Okay. Ready for this? This is an example of something from my drafts in my tweets folder. In Japan, the cast of Les Miserables are all Japanese.
2: Are you having a nervous breakdown, Joe?
5: It's like someone will discover that after you die and they'll go, well, this does explain the drug overdose.
2: Yeah.
4: Were you drunk when you wrote that?
1: No, perfectly sober, mate. That's the problem. 136 sober tweets.
5: That haven't even gone out.
1: Fully sober tweets.
5: Incredible.
1: There's so many of them, but they're all terrible. It's just, you know.
4: How many retweets did that one get about the rake?
1: Actually, got a few more. We had 7 when it was after
5: 7?
1: It. Yeah. But now it's gone up. It's gone up, guys. It has gone up to 9 retweets, 15 favourites.
2: One of them is me, and
5: nine
2: I kind
5: retweets
2: of did
5: is
2: it.
5: A great day for me.
2: Yeah, 9 retweets is a great day.
5: That is
2: day
5: unbelievable.
2: For me.
1: Well, I've got 37,000
3: yeah,
1: followers.
3: 37,000, yeah. So that's 1, 9, 4. I can't do the math.
1: Oh, I think I might have more. Wait.
2: God. This is cracking.
1: No, 9 really retweets, 15
2: really good
1: still stuck on it.
2: Just
4: I don't understand why people favourite tweets.
1: I don't understand
4: don't
1: it either.
5: Hate it.
4: Unless it's like to keep some information that you might need later, like the address of a bar. But if it's like, yeah. Like
5: God,
4: a joke,
5: if anyone
4: why...
5: knows the address of a bar, please tweet me.
2: Yeah.
5: That's like the worst use of
1: you
5: Twitter.
1: You talked about this.
2: What kind of bar just tweets its own address? That's
4: an
2: the most mundane
4: one. That's what.
1: Because you tweeted, Simon Field has tweeted something about like, oh, I don't understand why people favourite tweets and my favourite is the only
5: of
1: thing
5: course.
1: I've ever favourited.
5: Yeah.
1: It was really fun.
5: Thanks very much.
1: It was really fun. I'm really excited for your show, guys.
4: You should be.
1: Is it show busy, right? Is it show busy?
4: It's loosely show busy.
5: It's like the marshmallow of radio.
4: I bought some marshmallows today.
5: Yeah.
4: Did you know 4 marshmallows, there's 20% of your daily sugar allowance?
1: I mean, that's not bad.
3: So you could
4: only eat 6 sweets.
1: Yeah,
3: well,
1: but why don't you 20, just say 20
3: then
1: and then you 100%?
2: I don't know. Many people are like, well, I've had 4 marshmallows. That's the end of my marshmallow intake. Like, not 4 is like, well, that's the start. That's the start of it.
5: Touch paper
2: that's me
5: lit.
2: Warming up my marshmallow
5: that
2: eating
5: diabetes
2: process.
5: Marathon.
2: Yeah, exactly. Yeah.
5: Yeah.
1: That's incredible.
3: Marshmallows make me think of the Stay Puft Marshmallow Man and Harold Ramis, the late great Harold Ramis.
1: That's another person I have no idea what you're talking about.
3: Within the film,
1: guys keep talking about people like Morrissey. Who the hell's Morrissey?
4: God, he sounds like me. This is brilliant.
1: Well, I don't understand.
2: We've spent an hour trying to figure out how Joel got a job in music television. The man has absolutely no idea. He pronounced Hawkwind, Hawkwind.
5: To be fair, have
2: and
5: you
2: then didn't
5: MTV?
2: Know who Janis Joplin was.
1: There's no music on it. Don't know anything about music, but oh my God, I could talk about the Geordie Shore for evs. Right?
5: There's your answer.
4: Simon had to explain who the Clash were to me the other day.
2: Oh, good Lord.
4: We're going to get on really well, Joel.
1: We should
4: do a show together. It would just be all...
2: It would just be you two being confused
1: about
2: all music.
1: Here's the Clish-Closh.
2: Uh-oh, here come the Beatles.
1: It was only until recently that I realised that Beatles is not spelt the same as Beatles.
2: Oh, good Lord, Joel.
3: To be fair, the Monkees are misspelt in tribute to the Beatles and there's no wordplay there at all.
2: No.
3: The Beatles is beat and Beatles.
2: Yeah.
3: Beats like drum beat and the Monkees is like,
1: Monkees.
3: Oh, we spelt it wrong.
1: Yeah, they didn't get it.
3: They had a plan. They didn't
5: Rob Deering is a bloody font of knowledge.
1: He is.
5: Exceptional.
1: He is.
3: I'm thinking more font. Font is in a church, isn't it, when you want to christen a baby?
5: Yeah.
3: You know, not to be pedantic, but.
5: I'll dip your head in it.
3: I'll dip your head in it.
4: I think that is the official phrase, though, isn't it? It's a font of knowledge.
5: I think it is. Am I wrong?
2: I thought you were going to say, I'll dip your head in it was the official phrase.
1: Yeah, the official phrase
2: is
1: I'll dip your head in it.
2: Yeah.
5: He dips your head in knowledge.
1: Get that in a t-shirt.
2: Yeah.
1: Guess what's going to be our last song without looking at the thing?
2: Well,
5: is it something.
2: Robert actually tried to cue it up.
3: I set you up for it.
2: It was scuppered through Joel's lack of knowledge about anything related to pop culture.
1: It's incredible.
5: I hope it's Papa Roach Last Resort.
1: We've already played that, mate. We opened with it. What a tune. What a tune.
5: Is it Teppy Crazy Legs?
1: No, it's not, because I thought I did enough of that. So it's kind of like, this is middle fun ground.
2: It's the main theme from a film directed by Harold Ramis, who passed away very sadly last week.
3: Ghost Marshmallows.
1: So we are playing Ghostbusters.
4: Oh, wow.
5: Ray Parker Jr.
2: Ray Parker Jr.
1: Incredible.
2: Great song.
1: Song.
2: Great film.
1: Thank you so much for listening to us.
2: Thank you very much,
1: like
2: everyone.
1: You both, you two.
4: I've enjoyed every minute.
5: We've doubled the listenership, right?
1: Thanks, guys. We've been Joel Dommett and Nish Kumar and Rob Deeren just talking about songs of stories, isn't it?
2: Thanks for coming in, Rob.
1: Thanks for coming in,
3: pleasure.
1: Rob. It's been a pleasure. We'll see you next time. And next up is Simon Fielder and Ellie Taylor with Showbiz Fun Times.

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1: We've just been joined in the studio by Miss Lacey. If you could give Nathan a message right now, what would it be?
2: I was there for you, whether you want to admit it or not. I was your backbone, I was your strength, and I would do it again. You know, we fell in love, and I would always pick you to marry you, you know, in that process. But say the truth. Mm. Put the trolls to bed.
3: Mm-hmm. I was fine on this beach the other day. I didn't know the time of high tide changes, and I had no idea it could come in so fast. So I'm finding out the hard way. From this fella, the Coast Guard, who dropped in to get me out.
4: Ready!
5: Before you go to the coast, check the tide times online. In an emergency, call 999 and ask for the Coast Guard.
6: 12 police officers have been injured after another night of unrest in Northern Ireland, with 16 people arrested. Police used water cannons on protesters as they were pelted with bricks and petrol bombs, with disorder erupting over a stabbing attack on Monday. MP Kim Leadbeater, whose sister Jo Cox was murdered, says it won't solve anything.
7: Whatever horrible things happen in the world, please, please, please don't respond with things which are just so counterproductive to creating and building the kind of country that I think we all want to see.
6: Hadi Aladid has been charged with attempted murder after attacking Stephen Ogilvy, who lost his eye in the attack. An investigation has been launched into Ryanair over charging parents to sit with their children on flights. At least one parent must sit with their children on Ryanair flights, which costs around £8 each way. The Competition and Markets Authority say they're the only ones who do it. Ryanair described the investigation as bogus. Essex police say they've been contacted with more information about the conduct of former West Ham co-owner David Sullivan. The 77-year-old was recently subject to a number of allegations of predatory behaviour and quit his role at the London club. He says the allegations are false and categorically denies them. Two children in England have died from measles this year. The UK Health Security Agency say there's been 736 cases across 2026. There were 959 across the whole of last year. They added the majority of cases were among unvaccinated children aged 10 and under. Tackling potholes isn't being treated with enough urgency as it should be. That's what AA President Edmund King is warning as he ramps up calls for permanent change.
8: What happens, vehicles get damaged, some drivers would claim compensation from the local authority, and then the local authority sometimes is paying out more compensation than they are in actually fixing the roads.
6: And EastEnders star Lacey Turner has admitted she's excited but terrified after being announced as the first contestant for Strictly Come Dancing 2026. For On Radio News Hub, I'm Frankie Hersine.
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17: Hello and welcome back to Pulse of the Nation on FUBAR Radio with me, your host, Andrew White. We've got a fantastic show lined up today. I've got the brilliant Charlie Dinkin in the studio with me as my co-host all afternoon. We've got Jenny Chan coming up later in the show from Australia's Taskmaster and many other viral successes, plus a exciting mystery guest from SNL and the Golden Globes. It's all going on today here at the Pulse of the Nation. We are going to be getting into some of the news stories you might have missed, having a lighter take on some of the news stories that you've not been able to avoid, and just generally sort of laughing about the world around us as it sort of disintegrates. Speaking of which, we are of course now 1 week into a Donald Trump administration. Yes, and he has swung straight into action, signing over 35 executive orders, including attacks on LGBT plus rights and the trans community. Yes, we're starting off very funny, very light, good stuff. His 22nd order of all the executive orders he signed stated that there were only two sexes that cannot be changed, not just from birth, but from conception. Yes, the exact wording defined a female as a person belonging at conception to the sex that produces the large reproductive cell, that being eggs. But this wording actually means, it's been spotted by a few biologists, that every US citizen is now a woman, because all fetuses present as female until around 6 weeks. Yes, in their desperation to shoehorn in pro-life ideology, they've accidentally transed half the nation. It is a beautiful, very early doors cell phone from the Trump administration. And I just think, you know, make your mind up, Republicans. You can't be both. You seem confused. Is this a phase? You're either anti-trans or anti-abortion, and that is immutable. And the worst part of this is, amongst all these executive orders, his 26th one saw him rename the Gulf of Mexico to the Gulf of America. Yes, he's transitioned the Gulf of Mexico, to use its dead name, to be more like a Yankee body of water. But I suppose we shouldn't be surprised. As we know, he doesn't really care for bodily autonomy. But fear not the rising tide of fascism, because Trump had a call this week with Prime Minister Keir Starmer, the big KS, our Lord and Saviour. He will sort Donald right out. I've got complete faith. I'm hashtag queer for Keir. I actually run a Keir Starmer fan group. We're called the Musketeers, because there's only three of us. But I know that Trump is a dopamine motivated man. And if there's anyone who can bore him into submission, it is Starmer. The man is so dull, he can barely manage a controversy. Almost every politician in the history of the UK has some sort of defining scandal. You know, Cameron fucked a pig, Theresa May ran through wheat, Ed Miliband ate a sandwich, for Christ's sake, and that was enough to be like the endearing, like long-lasting image. But there's nothing on Star, like he just bats it away with tedium. He's like political tea foul, nothing will stick. He's like, oh well actually in my tenure at the CPS it was a very complex, like, just shut up. Okay, fine, look, we'll take it out of the news cycle, just please stop droning on. It is an amazing sort of political power that he's got. Like, when you think about Keir Starmer, stop and think. Picture him. But you can't picture him. If we all gave descriptions to the police, the EFIT would just look like a Rorschach test, right? It's a blob of human so nondescript that he could easily be the UK's most prolific serial killer and get away with it. We'd never know. Like, genuinely, I think the UK-US special relationship, is this going to be sort of like a Simpsons-esque Mr. Burns forgetting Homer? That's going to be the next 4 years of politics. It's like, Keir Starmer's on the phone. Who's that? Keir Starmer, he's the British Prime Minister, one of our closest allies. Elon called him a nonce. Starmer, eh? No, not ringing any bells. That's genuinely what we could look forward to. He's a man that's in charge of our nation. He has to deal with figures like Trump and Putin, but especially recently, because this year it's been revealed that November in 2024, there were Russian spy ships off the coast of Cornwall, and they were sort of bobbing around and just doing some reconnaissance. And a British Navy submarine had to, like, emerge and sort of be like, we see you. Yes, that's genuinely what they sort of, like, put out to Putin. That's what the defense secretary said to Putin, is we see you, right? This is sort of like child's game. Like, they were accused of, like, loitering. Like, you can't loiter, no loitering. Warfare in the UK is now being run on, like, leisure center pool rules. You know, no loitering, no running, no food, no bombing, obviously. And it's just, yeah, it's such a weird situation that we've got Keir Starmer in charge of all of this sort of exciting stuff. But in lighter news, weight loss jabs are back in the headlines. Yes, literally. Lighter news. The British Pharmacists Association has warned against their sale as private medications like Ozempic soar in popularity. Now, Ozempic was actually intended as a revolutionary diabetes treatment, which my dad, just on a personal level, he actually greatly benefited from Ozempic. But unfortunately, due to the celebrity fad of Ozempic, he actually had to stop. He's now on full-time insulin. He can't go back to Ozempic, which is obviously sad. But it does mean, rather hilariously, that my 6-year-old white rural British dad now has personal beef with Oprah. I mean, it is beautiful just to watch this man sort of like muttering around the house going, oh, fucking Khloe Kardashian. Like, he has no idea who his new enemies are at all. He has no idea. Unless Kelly Osbourne's secretly made a World War II in colour documentary, he would never be aware of her. But still, she is a mortal foe. And also, fun fact, whilst I was researching Ozempic celebrities, my favourite user of Ozempic was a rapper called Fat Joe, or as he's now known, of course, Joe. The hard thing for Joe is this is actually his second time he's had to change his name due to recent body positivity movements. Fat Joe actually had to rebrand as Brave Joe. And some final actual light news, a beautiful little story down in Taunton about a cat called Bean, an 8-year-old cat who's been recognised and awarded as a charity shop volunteer. She visits the Sue Rider in Taunton every day and has done for 5 years, and just hanging around greeting customers. I think it's so sweet, and it cements for me, just if I can sort of put a message out to the world, that Sue Rider is the top charity shop. It's number one, right? They are doing stuff that no other place can compete with. Like British Art Foundation, they're sort of hot at the heels, but they'll never be number one, partly because they constantly betray me. I don't know if you've ever had this betrayal from the British Art Foundation. You're walking down the street, you see the BHF logo, you think, oh, this is going to be a good time. You get up to the BHF and it's actually a furniture and electrical, right? I'm not looking to furnish a one-bedroom flat, British Art Foundation. I'm exclusively interested in dead people's knitwear, right? I don't want a divan, right? I want three copies of the 40-year-old version on DVD. Stay in your lane. Sue Rider, meanwhile, they're knocking out of the park. I will give them all my money. I say that, I give them all my money. The only one problem with Sue Rider is I have no idea what they do as a charity. Right, for all I know, Sue Rider could be a pro-eugenics charity. Thank you so much for your donation. You're helping fund vital research. What in? The medical eradication of ginger people. Oh, okay. Just this tiny porcelain owl then, please. But even if Bean the Cat is helping fund redheaded sterilisation, she is too cute not to forgive, and I can only assume there's a ginger cat somewhere that's wronged her. And finally, as I always finish with parking news, here's a unique one from Alabama. A baby born in a Krispy Kreme parking lot has been offered a year of free donuts for him and his family, as well as a free birthday party every year until 18. Now, as much as I think this is Big Donut's first move in the war against birthday cake, I must take this opportunity to say, America, you're not all bad. This headline would be very different in the UK. It would be woman fighting £2,000 parking fine for giving birth in Greg's car park, right? Parking Eye Limited and or one of the other ANPR mafia would somehow straddle you and your newborn with a PCN each. I honestly think that Parking Eye is the UK's United Healthcare. And whilst Luigi Mangione might be an extreme response to a £40 overstay fine from Lidl, we could at least go for a classic British milkshaking of the CEO. Phil Boynes, you better have a good dry cleaner. But to save me from getting too deep into the weeds of a parking warfare, which has seemed to escalate in my violence every week, I'm bringing in my beautiful, wonderful, fantastic co-host, Charlie Dinkin. Hello.
4: Hello.
17: How are you?
4: I'm good, thank you. Wow, the scope of that news was unbelievable.
17: We really did cover everything. Charity shop cats, Parker. Do you think I was too harsh on Parking Eye CEO Phil Boynes?
4: No, I liked it. I felt a roller coaster of emotions. I can't talk respectfully about anything to do with cars or roads at the moment, though, because I recently left a family party and 1 minute onto the road went through a pothole and took out both of my left wheels.
17: No! Oh, yeah. My goodness.
4: So I am at war with West Sussex Council now.
17: Well, good. Godspeed. Right, I always thank fight you. The council, always try and get your money back. I did once successfully do it from Wiltshire Council.
4: Did you really? How long did it take?
17: Like about 2 weeks. I'll send you all my paperwork and see if that's
4: please,
17: any use.
4: If you will. They already came back and they were like, we see you submitted it to West Sussex Council, but instead you must submit it to the Sussex Council of West or some bullshit like that.
17: It's just the passing of the buck in this country is awful. I hate it so much.
4: Yeah, it's terrible here. Yeah.
17: Are you, and so obviously you're impassioned about sort of the state of the roads in the UK. Are you involved in any other sort of news going on? Are you a newsy person?
4: I'm not really a newsy person. I don't like to hold any extra information in my brain about anything if I can possibly help it. I used to look at the news more, but then I wrote for some topical shows, some radio shows, and I thought, I don't need this on my time off. I just want to scroll happily through nonsense.
17: Yeah, that makes a lot of sense. Also, obviously, I write for this every week. It's just like, you just get, when you're doing this writing cycle for new stuff, it's just so depressing.
4: Yeah.
17: It just really brings you down. And like, I don't particularly like the Daily Mail, sort of like I'm not a big fan.
4: A strong statement there.
17: Yeah. Yeah, sorry. We're controversial, uncensored here at Fubar Radio. And let me say, Daily Mail, not the best.
4: Not sure about that.
17: Yes. I'm ambivalent, it was what I'd say. Like, I'm not necessarily sure of them.
4: I'll click, but I won't feel good about it.
17: No, exactly. Well, I don't feel good about it, but they're the only news outlet spewing out 100 stories a day that I can sort of search for this thing.
4: It's true.
17: And it's just, it's like the site is ADHD, like, porn for 50-year-old, 60-year-old men and women across the UK. It's so, like, there's so much text and there's so many adverts. Yeah. I don't get it.
4: I hate it. But I do need to know what Timothy Chalamet is doing on his holiday.
17: Yes,
4: for some reason.
17: Just a sort of really weird, grainy picture of him like on the deck of a boat. And he's just like, is that Timothy Chalamet? I guess.
4: I gotta know.
17: And what's, is that Sultan? Is that the headline? Timothy Chalamet uses Sultan? Okay, I guess that's news.
4: Thank you, Daily Mail. Then they get you. They're in your brain. You can never escape. Mm-hmm. Stay away. You gotta stay away.
17: Yeah, that's a good point. That's good advice. We've settled on a stance on the Daily Mail here at Food Bar.
4: Which is, we're not that sure, but we don't mind it if we have to or there's time to spare.
17: Exactly. Pretty hardcore stuff here on the radio. So you're not necessarily that newsy, but something did catch your eye this week.
4: Yeah, I saw a story today. How would you like me to deliver it to you?
17: Give me the headline. What's the headline?
4: The headline, this is on BBC News. It said, ashes of 300,000 people unclaimed, undertakers say.
17: Wow. 300,000 loved ones.
4: Ashes have not been claimed. There were some details. Mm-hmm. These date back to the 1960s.
17: The 60s? They've been
4: some
17: there for
4: people have been
17: 60
4: there.
17: Plus years.
4: Some people have lived longer, presumably, than the length of their life in a shelving unit at an undertaker's.
17: How do they store ashes at an undertaker's?
4: I guess just in a filing cabinet, don't they? Piled up. They can't, in a box? Do they just stay in a box?
17: Or maybe like a Ziploc bag?
4: Just in a Ziploc bag.
17: Yeah, because you'd have to keep them separate. If they can say exactly how many people there are, it's not like a mush
4: That's
17: of
4: true.
17: Ashes.
4: They at least have to pretend from the start they know whose ashes are whose, even though they definitely don't.
17: No, they've definitely mixed that up.
4: I don't want to do any truthing here, but I'm pretty sure the ashes are just a bunch of ashes that were in there at the time.
17: Yeah, well, look, we're a hardcore station. We've got thoughts about the Daily Mail. We've got some truth bombs about the ashes of 70-year-old dead people. Do you know what I would like? Because it's this sort of unclaimed territory, what we do with all unclaimed things on British television, Storage Hunters Auction. Just go
4: auction
17: in,
4: them out.
17: Buy somebody, see who you get, just do something with them. I think if we collectively, if every person willing took a person's ashes and did something with them, that'd be like sweet. You know?
4: That'd be kind of magical, actually. That's as good as it's going to get. I was looking while I was on my scroll yesterday. I saw an unverified piece of news that apparently someone tries to dump ashes in It's a Small World at Disney World every single day.
17: Every single day?
4: Every single day they have to stop someone dumping some ashes in there.
17: Oh my God. How do they, do they just like see the bag come out and they're like, oh, we got a code red?
4: Yeah, I don't know. Do you like scoop them out in like a little fishbowl or something? What if they've made it to the water? But at the same time, I don't mind it. Yeah. I'm not going in that water.
17: I wonder whether, like, obviously there's a few people there that just like love Disney and I would just want to be associated with Disney in my death.
4: Yep.
17: I wonder if there's a few like foreign nationals who can't get home who are just trying to repatriate the ashes of their loved ones. It's like, well, we go around the African section, this'll do.
4: Yeah, get it done, get it out. They're gone, they don't know. My grandmother has always told us, she said that when she dies, she wants the whole family to get together and take her ashes to Hartlepool and put them in the sea. And then we all sort of nod, but we're like, there's no way we're all going to Hartlepool. And together, absolutely not.
17: Is there even a connection to Hartlepool, or is she just...
4: Oh, she's from there, but
17: there's
4: right, no
17: fair
4: way.
17: Enough. No, yeah.
4: I don't even know if she's going in the sea near my house. She's going to the wind outside the funeral home, if she's lucky.
17: That's quite a beautiful sort of big poetic ending, though. It's like very cinematic, just to...
4: Be free.
17: Chuck and go, yeah.
4: Be free. Don't live in a pocket or a barrel or an urn. Never be in another vessel. Be with the wind.
17: Sorry, I just want to pick you up on a barrel there. A barrel, yeah. How big was your grandmother that she might be in a barrel?
4: It could really go either way with her. She's skinnier by the minute. That's too depressing.
17: Well, once she's cremated, the weight will just shed.
4: I'm just
17: going to
4: ask for one handful of it. I'll be like, you guys keep the rest. I know you've got a space.
17: Yeah, that's fair. I Googled it. It's like about average £5 for ashes of a dead body.
4: Oh, it's just goodness to know eventually I'll be thin. There's something to look forward to.
17: 1,000. It's quite a mass of like ash, really.
4: It's a lot, isn't it?
17: And I wonder, it's obviously probably a burden to the UK, whether we could sort of have like a competition international, like, because obviously compete for ashes in the cricket.
4: Yeah.
17: Whether every nation sort of just puts forward their unclaimed ashes, and we just, the loser gets the ashes.
4: The loser, not the winner.
17: No, yeah, the loser has to deal with the ashes.
4: Has to deal with a big pile of ashes.
17: Yeah, yeah.
4: Do you know what? That would make cricket 1% more interesting to me.
17: It really would, because I would much prefer to see two cricket teams trying to lose.
4: Yeah.
17: That's going to be funnier.
4: You're assuming they want the ashes. They do want the ashes, but not those ashes.
17: Yeah. That's what we should do, is we'll do the ashes, and then at the end, you know, say Australia win. Is it Australia? I'm not a very sporty person. I have no idea. I've really launched
4: into
17: this.
4: Just talking about cricket, are we?
17: I think you're exactly the kind of person I expected to get onto cricket with.
4: One of the main teams. I actually did play cricket in primary school.
17: Oh, yeah.
4: I insisted. I ran a campaign. I wanted to play cricket, even though girls weren't allowed to play cricket and boys were. And then I was allowed, but I was on the G team.
17: G?
4: I was on G.
17: How many kids did you have that went all the way down to G?
4: Yeah, I think I was like with kids several years younger than me in the worst team for their year. And I was like, what a victory.
17: A feminist victory there from Charlie Dinkin. Right, we're going to head into our first break. But when we get back, we'll have a very exciting mystery guest and we'll be heading into local Facebook forums.
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4: 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And then he said, I'm just sorry if this is offensive to you. 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
20: This is one sport where it's unforgiving. 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
17: Hello and welcome back to the Pulse of the Nation. We've got a very exciting mystery guest on the line. I've got my co-host, Charlie Dinkin. It's your job to guess who this person is, why they're relevant. His name is Miles Mitchell. Hello, Miles.
23: Hello. Thank you guys for having me.
17: A pleasure. Right. So this is my co-host, Charlie. She's got three questions to ask you about why you've been in the news recently. And I'll let her go.
4: Only three?
17: Yeah.
4: All right. Hi, Miles. Have you been in the news for a good reason?
23: Yeah, I mean, it's a fun reason, yeah.
4: That's cool. Did you win some kind of competition?
23: Yes, I did.
17: I think you're really sniffing around the right answers now.
4: I think I have a good sense. Did you win a competition for looking like someone?
23: Yes, I did.
4: Are you a Timothée Chalamet lookalike?
23: Yeah. Wow, you're so good at this. Oh,
17: that was
23: God.
17: Very impressive.
4: You do look a bit like Timothée Chalamet.
17: Well, I should hope so. This is Miles Mitchell's won a New York contest to look like Timothée Chalamet. You were the most lookalike, and you've had a whirlwind career since then. You've met Timothée himself. You've been on SNL. You've been to the Golden Globes. Tell me about the day. What did you actually win on the day?
23: So the day of, I won an astounding prize of $50.
4: Yeah. Nice.
23: incredible. And then I also, the coolest thing was I won a 6-foot trophy. I mean, yeah, like about like 6 feet tall of like number one Timothy Chalamet lookalike that I literally had to take home for like 2 hours on the subway and on the train.
4: Wow.
17: Where is it now? Do you keep it?
23: Yeah, it's the first thing I look at when I wake up in the morning.
17: Nice. That's good. That's good for the old ego. Like, we just doom scroll. But if I had a 6-foot statue for looking like a famously attractive person,
4: you'd be carrying it around every day.
17: Yeah. You were on SNL literally just this weekend gone. You were involved with Timothy Chalamet's hosting. What was that experience like? That's so cool.
23: Yeah. So it's actually funny that you say that, because that actually wasn't me. They casted a lookalike of a lookalike.
17: Really?
23: Yeah, and they did actually reach out to me to do it. Unfortunately, I was in Europe at the time, and they were expecting a really quick turnaround, so I wasn't able to make it for the promo.
17: Oh no!
23: I know. So it was a bit of like a I was a bit sad about it, but it's at the same time I was able to revisit some of my friends I met studying abroad in Europe. I was actually studying abroad in London for 6 months a year ago.
17: Oh, no way. Oh, we should have done this a year ago. We could have had you in the studio. You've done like so much. Like when you won it, because this competition went so viral, like it was just everywhere. What happened? It was just picked up by everyone. Were you just a whirlwind of attention for 48 hours? What was immediately happened the day after?
23: Yeah, so it was the biggest sensory overload of my entire life. Hmm. As soon as I won the contest, I've never had, I think the most amount of pictures taken of me in my entire life was in like that 15 minute interval of winning. There were so many flashes, so many microphones being put in my face, and I never expected any of that to happen. Like, I showed up to this contest as a joke.

0: It was just so much going on. And actually, when I did win the contest, I was getting so many like interviews immediately after, and I was so overstimulated because the reporters and interviewers were all being like aggressive with each other. They're like, "Oh no,
1: Oh
0: I have it first,
1: yeah.
0: I have it first," like this and that. So I would answer like all these interviews, and my eyes would be darting like everywhere because I'm like so overstimulated. It was so hectic, but it was really fun though. Like I would have never expected anything of it, so I'm very happy about it still.
1: Good. I'm very glad. I'm glad you had fun. And also, in your newfound fame, you've learned the first lesson of celebrity, which is journalists are subhuman. They are the worst. And they're just competing for all your
0: All
1: attention.
0: of them. I mean, you guys are
1: Not
0: really
1: all of them.
0: cool.
1: Oh, thank you. Well, to be
2: Good
1: fair, we are
2: answer.
1: not journalists, but I appreciate that we've been elevated to that sort of high
2: We do have
1: status.
2: microphones.
1: We do have microphones. That's all you need. You've just got microphones. This actually isn't even going out. I just wanted to meet you, Miles. I sent you a DM and it wouldn't get through, so I just thought I'll set up a radio show and that's the best way I could reach you. When you entered the competition, was it off your own back? You're like, well, I look a bit like Timothy, or was like, were people saying, hey, you got to enter this?
0: So a bunch of my friends were like sending me the flyers because they post the Anthony Poe, the YouTuber who came up with the contest idea. He put up 100 different flyers around New York City, and my friends who live in New York, and they were posted online too. They started sending me the flyers like, dude, you should go to this. And I was just like, okay. But it was just like on a Sunday, like I wasn't really doing anything. And then the day before, I went to Goodwill and bought like an outfit that could resemble Willy Wonka. So it was all super like spontaneous and last minute.
1: That's amazing. You just literally, we don't have, our Goodwill equivalent is just like charity shops here in the UK, and it's just like all like just 80-year-olds, like dead women's clothing is sort of the majority of it. And you took that, and you made a famous sort of moment out of it. I love that. I'm a big fan of charity shopping. I love your ingenuity. How do you feel about this sort of comparison to Timothée Chalamet? Are you a fan of his? Did you see many of his films beforehand?
0: So it's funny because I've never watched like prior to like maybe a few months ago, I've never watched a Timothée Chalamet movie. I've just known him because everyone always says I look like him for the past few years. And I've watched two movies now, which is pretty good. I've seen Dune 2, not even Dune.
2: Yeah, going with two,
1: Straight
2: that's what
1: in,
2: they say.
0: Yeah. And then I saw A Complete Unknown recently because they invited me to a movie screening, and then I
2: Cool.
0: actually met him for the first time there, which
1: Wow,
0: was
1: how was
0: great.
1: that?
0: Oh, it was crazy. I didn't think I was actually gonna meet him. It wasn't like planned that like, oh, you're gonna meet him. He's just gonna be there. But I somehow managed to get a seat at the front row. So when he did like show up to like talk to the audience, like before he left, I like kind of was like, yo, like Timothy. And then he was like, and then I think he recognized me from the concert. He's like, oh, like what place did you get? And then I was like, first. And then he was like, oh my God, oh my God, oh my God. And then he asked me to take a picture.
1: That's cool.
0: And that honestly, to me, like that goes to show like he's really just a nice guy. Like he's really humble. And even though he's like one of the most famous celebrities in the world, like when you like actually meet him or like talk to him, you don't get those vibes at all, honestly.
1: Yeah, no, that's
2: That's
1: really cool.
2: fair.
1: It's always nice to hear that celebrities are nice. But also, I suppose if you think about it, in that dynamic, you are more famous because he's seen everything you've been in. You've only seen two of his films, so I think he's a fan of you, actually.
0: But I've kept that in like I wanted to make sure like I don't like study him because I don't want to be like creepy about it. You know,
1: Yes.
0: like I don't want to be like, oh, I'm obsessed with looking like you. I'm like taking notes, copying his wardrobe, his style and stuff like that. Like if I'm hoping that in the future, if this ever does escalate, I would love to like actually like be friends with him. And I would like to have like a person to person relationship rather than like a like I'm like worshiping him and I'm
2: Yeah,
0: trying to
2: for
0: look like
2: sure.
0: him.
1: That is so healthy and reassuring, and like, look, this is like a newsy show, and God, it's so depressing just reading every sort of headline. So just to have a heartwarming story with normal, nice people
2: Yeah,
1: is very
2: unbelievably
1: lovely.
2: sane.
1: Yeah, unbelievably sane. Do you have anything to promote, Miles? Have you got any podcasts or appearances or stuff that you'd like to shout out?
0: Yeah, sure. I have like my Instagram and my TikTok. It's miles.mitchell, and also same as my YouTube.
1: I'm going to go follow you. I'm going to follow your YouTube.
2: I can't
1: Keep up with
2: wait.
1: everything you're doing. Miles, thank you so much for joining us. Have a lovely rest of your
2: Thank
1: day.
2: you, Miles.
0: Thank you so much.
1: Cheers. Take care. What a lovely, lovely experience.
2: Delightful. Oh, I'm so excited. That does feel like meeting a true celebrity to me.
1: Yeah, you think that's near enough to Timothée Chalamet?
2: I'm more interested in him than Timothy. No, that's not true. Timothy Chalamet seems cool. I don't know. He seems like a laugh.
1: He does seem like a laugh, and he uses Sultan sun cream, I've
2: Yeah,
1: heard. I
2: that's what
1: read
2: I've
1: that in the
2: heard
1: mail the
2: too. I
1: other
2: read it
1: day.
2: in the mail and

0: now he goes on holiday.
1: So funny, that's the, because you've just, you didn't know that Miles was coming up. You didn't know.
0: I just organically brought up Timothée Chalamet.
1: He's just there, always there at the front of the
0: mind.
1: Yeah,
0: it was meant to be. Yeah. He didn't look that much like Timothée Chalamet, but maybe he was the most out of all of them.
1: Yeah, I mean, I saw a few of the other entrants. I think he probably was the most, and also his costume was very, like, I'm surprised he said it was from Goodwill.
0: Yeah, yeah, to be fair, like, the costume is good effort. And funny to not have seen any of the films. That's kind of incredible.
1: Yeah, big fan of that. Straight in with Dune 2. That's it. I've seen the cinematography now. Well, from international superstars to local nonsense, basically. We're heading into some Facebook forums now, as we do every week. This is sort of the news that really matters, I think. This is the people...
0: Oh, I agree.
1: They get really angry. And well, even this post that's come up, it's feeling angry. Are you a Facebook lurker, Charlie?
0: I'm not really Facebook, but I cannot escape a WhatsApp group. Feeling in my heart when I join or get added to a new WhatsApp group. Oh, I'd rather die. I'd rather die than look at WhatsApp.
1: Is it all like local, like your housing group?
0: Yeah, like dogs in the park.
1: Dogs in the park.
0: People are in a similar career to me. Women talking about women's things. So many reasons you could be added to a WhatsApp group. Mm. And everyone is just off topic and annoyed.
1: Yeah, and that's worse because at least Facebook, you can check in and out. But what, it's just like there, ba-ding, ba-ding, ba-ding.
0: It's true, but I can't risk Facebook because I don't want to see what my dad has to say.
1: Oh, right. Well, maybe your dad will come up on these. Is he a prolific poster?
0: I believe so.
1: Yeah, well, is he in Tewkesbury?
0: He's not in Tewkesbury, so we might dodge him this time.
1: Yeah, well, we start with the open Tewkesbury notice board. Heartbreaking for this person who's feeling angry. Got charged twice for a bottle of squeezy mayo today in Aldi Tewkesbury. Didn't notice until I checked my receipts tonight. Not happy. We'll check receipts before I leave the store in future. Now, what is... Obviously, very sad he's had to pay twice for his squeezy mayo. But this is a notice board. What would you put on a notice? What sort of important things would you put on a notice board?
0: Well, it's an open Tewkesbury notice board, isn't it? So it really can be anything. So I think this does fit the theme of the notice board.
1: So you're defending this mayo sort of...
0: It's a little bit of a personal feeling. It's more of a vent. But it is, in a way, a PSA because it's saying, check your receipt before you leave the Aldi. But I also, having recently paid for something in a Marks and Spencer's and left it behind, I think being charged for two and having one is better than paying for one and having none. What's your thoughts on that?
1: Yes, I'd rather be charged with two and at least have the thing.
0: Exactly.
1: And then what I will do, actually, I shouldn't say this on air, is what I will shop correctively. So what my local Asda, for example, they're really terrible with their stock management. They very rarely actually add the deals into the system. Yep. So like, it'd be like, you know, £4 or £5 or whatever, and it won't actually come up. And I'm like, right, well, that's okay. I will just get four of these things.
0: Add a little deal.
1: And I'll steal something else so that I get the value. And I'm not stealing. Yeah. I am just doing the work for them.
0: I think that's fine.
1: To correct my shopping. So if you'd, if I'd been charged for two mayos, next time I'd steal a mayo.
0: That's, we go comment that underneath. I think that's good advice.
1: I will head to Tewkesbury and immediately get
0: I don't mind it. I think it's like, it's a bit emotive, it's not super useful, but at the same time it's not entirely off topic.
1: Okay, fair enough. I just have such a high bar for Facebook posts. I think if you've gone to the effort of opening up your app, typing out the thing and posting it and actually searching onto a group specifically to post it, I think it should be of more value than that. But then again, if everyone applied that theory, we wouldn't have this segment. Yeah.
0: It's true, but also, can I just say one more bit of information I'd like to know is, was this self-checkout or was this being checked out by a person?
1: You think they've accidentally scanned it themselves twice?
0: If they've done it themselves, what a peculiar admission. Then it just is like your failure, but if it's the shop's failure, then I think spread the news.
1: Bring all hell to Aldi Tewkesbury.
0: Bring hell to Aldi Tewkesbury.
1: Well, move to the next one. What did you leave behind in M&S, by the way?
0: A frame.
1: A frame?
0: Yeah, I was buying a frame. It was like from a big M&S.
1: Oh no, that's like actually a big thing.
0: Yeah,
1: as well,
0: it was expensive. It was like £12 and I was cross.
1: Oh, that is, I'm very sorry.
0: I searched my bag several times even though I knew it wasn't there.
1: That is what a heartbreaking realization. Yeah. Well, maybe it got you so angry that you are the person behind this post. There's a man shouting up by the shops. He isn't approaching people, but he's very loud and angry. So use caution.
0: What an overcorrection. It's just like, first of all, why is that man even still going to be there by the time anyone else who's on this board? Do we know where this is from? Is this Tewkesbury still?
1: No. It's been blocked out. The anonymity of the town has been protected in this post.
0: I think this is something that happened to you. You framed this like advice, but it's not useful advice to anyone else.
1: There's a constant framing on Facebook of self-importance, basically.
0: Yeah.
1: This, like, I'm actually a good Samaritan. Just to let you know, there's a guy yelling. It's like, well, maybe he's yelling for a reason. Maybe he's seeing the state the world. Maybe he's left a frame behind in M&S. He's got stuff to be angry about. Leave him be.
0: Well, exactly. And also, he isn't approaching people, but he's just yelling. You're allowed to yell. Yell freely, I say.
1: Yell, yes. This is our strong stances here on Foodbar Radio. Yell freely, steal mayo, and we're not too keen on the Daily Mail, but we will read it if we need to. In a way, yeah. Next, we head to Facebook Marketplace. I'm a big fan of the Marketplace posts. speaking of sort of commemorations and ashes, this is free funeral flowers. So they're a collection of sort of flowers arranged into letters. Two times uncle,
0: yep.
1: One times granddad, brackets, which can be split in two, gran and dad.
0: Oh, yeah, that's quite canny, actually, isn't it? So it covers quite a lot of instances.
1: One times father. But, like, why do you need this number of... What's tragedy?
0: No, they've made a terrible mistake here in their sadness, and obviously RIP to this uncle, granddad, dad.
1: But I see.
0: What they didn't do was say, please don't send flowers in advance, which is crazy that people would have to be reminded that. So they've massively been overcorrected. This is the nicest thing that could possibly happen to these flowers, that they go off to be free for someone else's uncle, granddad funeral.
1: Yes, yeah, that's
0: two
1: fair.
0: Uncles is obscene. That is a family who is uncle. Not talking to each other. You know what I mean?
1: Yeah,
0: they are not communicating.
1: I don't know if you find this. My mother is just like any sort of death, even just like tangential, like very rarely knows us, is sort of just an immediate effort to coordinate grief. It's just like,
0: you must.
1: How can I?
0: Someone has to do it. And, yeah. And that is their role. Me personally, I don't want to be involved in the organizing at all. I want to turn up. I want it to be complete chaos. I want to leave and hurl the ashes into the wind. That's the only way to acknowledge a life.
1: A chaos funeral is the best. Up there with a chaos wedding.
0: Oh, even better.
1: Yeah.
0: To turn up to a wedding and for nothing to work, it's what a rare treat, because people are too intense about them.
1: It's like watching a car crash with no fatalities and free cake.
0: Oh, it's wonderful.
1: Gorgeous.
0: I've not been to a really deranged wedding in a while, but I welcome them in my lives.
1: If you've got a deranged wedding, send us an invite, please.
0: Speaking
1: of drama, of intrigue, of stakes, high stakes, we're into the Felling Group. For this question, did anyone see Deal or No Deal tonight? I missed the last few minutes. What did he have in his box?
0: Oh, to miss the last few minutes.
1: I know. Just like at this point, get Sky Plus, mate. Well, there you go. Well, that's our Facebook forums. We're going to go into a break, and then we'll have Jenny Tan in the studio.
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8: I've gone onto your screen time here, right?
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9: Yeah.
10: VAR. You serious? With Cecil G. Thomas.
11: What is the point of an umbrella?
12: That come out of nowhere.
11: Bro, they make me feel ill, bro.
12: No, you can't do
11: no,
12: that.
11: No, no, they make,
12: you can't
11: no.
12: Do
11: they
12: that.
11: Make me feel absolutely ill. And it's been obviously ridiculous recently because there's been so much rain. Mm-hmm. I'll tell you why I hate umbrellas. They're too big for the pavement, and they're too big for one person, and they're way too small for two people. At least half of me, at least my left side or my right side, is getting drenched in rain.
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1: Hello and welcome back to Pulse of the Nation. Joining us in the studio with my co-host Charlie Dinkin, the brilliant Jenny Tian. Hello.
13: Hello.
1: How are you?
13: I'm going very well. I mean, it's a bit rainy, but I'm feeling good other than that.
1: Yeah, it's been very miserable. I got caught in a massive thunderstorm, like hailstorm, that came down in such aggression, in like sheets, that I saw a flock of pigeons get hit out of the sky. They were flying along and they went straight to the ground. Yeah.
13: If only we could get rid of pigeons all the way that way, you know, all the time that way.
1: Are you an anti... Because I've seen you do lots of brilliant reels, especially lots about like London life and like differences with Australia. You're not a fan of pigeons?
13: I just you know what, because we have so many of them in Australia as well, and it's really annoying. So it's not a novelty when I come here. Like, I think the birds are unusually large and scary. For example, your seagulls, I don't know if you know how scary your seagulls
0: are.
13: Yeah,
0: we know.
13: Here.
0: We know.
13: They're inhumane. They're like, I mean, obviously they're not human, they're seagulls, but like, you know, they're just like, they're just absolutely savage. Same with pigeons as well. So
0: they're just eating a lot of chips. They're beefing up on chips all the time.
1: Beefing
0: the
1: time. Up.
13: Yeah, they are. What are they trading for? It's scary.
1: That's a good question. There may be some sort of reckoning coming, some sort of bird apocalypse on the way.
13: Oh my God.
1: We're all focusing on climate change, but we should keep an eye on the birds.
0: If anything, I don't have the energy. No,
1: I'm just going to let whatever happens
0: take
1: just
0: me.
1: Roll over you. Yeah, fair enough. This is a broadly newsy show. It's very loose. Are you a newsy person? Do you read a lot of news?
13: I wish I was more newsy. You know what I mean? I wish I was that person that read like the... What's a smart newspaper? I don't know. The Economic Times. Is that what it's called?
1: Financial Times.
0: Financial Times. That's my favourite too.
13: You know, it's The Economist. That's the one. That's the one.
1: Oh, I'm right. Like, yes, you've smushed them together.
0: Yeah.
1: You've sort of made a super intellectual document. I like that.
13: Yeah. So I wish I read something like that, but I kind of just, I get my news from like social media and stuff.
1: Yeah.
13: Right. Yeah. Yeah. In Australia, we got like an Instagram page called The Daily Oz. And it's kind of like just it's a great news source which tells you the news in like one tile, like in a real summary, and then in the description is like more detail and stuff. So you can just get like your daily news like just via that one Instagram page, and it's like, it's a pretty reliable source. It's like not biased as well. I mean, all news is a little bit biased, but it's not as biased as a lot of the other media outlets that are out there. So that's how I'm used to consuming the news. And I haven't found an equivalent here in the UK.
1: Oh, yeah, there isn't one.
0: Just zero detail. That's what I'm looking for as well.
1: We were talking about a publication which we have no feelings towards, negative or positive, called the Daily Mail.
13: You know
0: it's the Daily Mail.
13: What?
0: It gets everywhere.
1: Well, there was a post the other week, and it was just like Chris McCausland, the comedian from who won Strictly, threatens to sue dance parties. Partner, and you click on it, it's just like dance partner does a silly Instagram post, and Kiss from Cousins comments, "Oh, I'll get my lawyers." Laughy face emoji, and it's like, how is that the lead? A, how is this news? And B, why is that the lead headline? That's not.
13: And also, you have to think that at some point, someone was paid to go on social media and turn this into a news story and then run it by their editors and managers. It's like, how much money do they have to just pump into like useless stuff like this, you know?
0: Yeah.
1: It's just constant. It's a constant stream. My favorite one when they make a story out of like three tweets, it's just like, people furious at Muppets Christmas Carol. And there'll be a tweet with literally two likes quoted to the source that just says, I think the Muppets Christmas Carol's a bit woke, actually. And it's like, yeah, so you're going in the wrong direction.
13: Yeah.
1: And you are... I've ripping up the UK comedy scene since you moved here. Although you're about to go back to Australia and do your show, Jenny's Travels.
13: Yes.
1: That's exciting.
13: Travelling back home,
1: Yeah, and you'll be doing a London date and Edinburgh the Fringe as well, hopefully.
13: Yes, I will be in August. That'll be coming up soon.
1: Nice. Tell us about the show. What's it about?
13: It's exactly what it sounds like. It's about me travelling. And, you know, I've only been to the UK. So it's a lot of the UK. It's got a story about how my phone got snatched. I got my phone snatched, but guess what? I got it back. So it's a victorious story.
0: Okay, that's exciting.
13: I ran after the person, got it back, and then, like, I don't know, it was actually a really nice experience.
1: Oh, great.
13: They just handed it back to me. Everyone on the street saw what happened. They were like, oh, let's walk you to your next destination. Make sure you're okay. Like, it was actually, I was like, wow, you know what? This is a bad experience, but it really shows how welcoming people in London are. And ever since then, I'm like, okay, maybe that was a wrong impression. People in London are not as welcoming as I initially thought.
1: Yeah, you really, what a first experience to have, that is, to be like held aloft and walked across London.
13: Yeah.
1: That's not normally like that. Also, I'm surprised most people, I would have thought most people would have been like, why'd you do that? You could have had a knife. Why'd you do that? But no, they actually celebrated your win. And I'm very happy to hear that.
13: Yeah, exactly. I mean, you know what I think it was? It was summer and everyone was happy.
0: In a good mood.
1: Oh, yeah.
13: Yeah.
0: 2 days of sun.
13: If it was winter, everyone would have been like, what are you doing, you idiot? You know?
1: Yeah, yeah. Well, hopefully when summer runs around during Edinburgh, you can have a happy experience with the people up in Scotland.
13: Yes.
1: But meanwhile, we'll head back to the UK. I know Scotland is in the UK, but specifically... I've got...
13: You're like, where I live?
0: Boy, oh boy.
1: Yes. This is an uncertain a radio station, by the way. I should have said that. So we're allowed to say pretty controversial stuff here.
13: Oh, okay, yeah. Okay.
1: So far, we've advocated for the theft of mayonnaise. We've said some pretty middling stuff about the Daily Mail. And I've just credited Scottish independence accidentally. So yeah, you can say what you like. Do you have a controversial statement on your mind ready to go?
13: Okay, you know what? Okay, here's one that I'm going to talk about soon. The UK is the only place I've been to where people are proud of being poor. And they're like, I'm working class. I'm very working class. My family is very working class. Nowhere else in the world does that. If you were to go to America or Australia or any other place, they'd be like, okay, you're poor. Why are you bragging about being poor? We have yachts. Like, that's what you brag about, is like,
1: yeah,
13: how much money you have and wealth and, you know, going to Harvard and stuff. Whereas here, if someone like went to Oxford or Cambridge or whatever, like, they don't mention it within like the first sentence of meeting me, you know? Whereas every other Ivy League school, I feel they're always like, they just make it their entire personality.
1: Yeah.
13: So there's a lot of shame, I think, around like money and wealthy, which is so weird.
0: You have not been in the UK long enough if you
13: really
0: think people don't mention going to Oxford and Cambridge
13: really?
0: The minute you meet them.
13: You know what? Maybe it's because I'm in the arts and they don't want to seem like they're never
1: yes.
13: baby.
1: Oh, that is 100%.
13: So that's probably what I'm saying.
1: Yeah. Although that is true though, like, because people like wander around with like Harvard jumpers or like collegiate jumpers. If I saw somebody wearing an Oxford jumper or a Cambridge University jumper,
0: it's true. You know,
1: I would just go tourist. Yeah, just tourist. Yeah.
13: So
1: there is definitely a divide, and yeah, especially in the arts, people want to really sort of co-opt struggle that just wasn't there.
13: Mm-hmm.
1: Yeah. Very far. Okay. That is good. Thank you. I pressed you for a controversial statement. You
0: came through.
1: Had it, yeah. I appreciate it. Right, so we are in the UK, which includes Scotland, but specifically this story is from
0: Formally.
1: England.
0: Yes.
1: And fill in the blank of this headline so you can guess the missing word. Fraud suspect used wigs and disguises to take blank for others. So fraud suspect took something else in place of other people. What did they do? What do you think that last word is? Fraud suspect used wigs and disguises to take blank for others. It's two words, actually. I'll give you the second word.
0: It's two words. Wait, you got three words.
1: Two words. Okay. Fraud suspect used wigs and disguises to take blank tests for others. I'll help you point you in the right direction.
0: That's harder. That's
1: worse.
0: So
1: they sat tests. That's worse?
0: Entry tests, school tests.
13: Oh, my mind went to sperm immediately.
1: Sperm tests?
0: Not the 11 plus.
1: Why would they be testing sperm for sperm donation?
13: You know what? I didn't really comprehend. You know, you read that like 5 times for us. And in my mind, I'm still trying to make sense of the entire thing. But I just heard wigs and my mind heard tests. And then I'm like, Buffalo Bill for some reason? Or I don't know.
0: We're going,
13: my mind
0: absolutely
13: went really,
0: I love it.
13: Really dark for that. Yeah.
0: Is it driving tests?
1: It's actually, it's citizenship tests.
13: Oh.
1: Yeah. It's an amazing photo of like this one woman with this like 8 different wigs and she's just going and taking UK citizenship tests.
0: Over and over again.
1: Over and over again. Yeah, yeah. Different names and like, yeah. Isn't that amazing?
13: Oh, I was so off.
1: Yeah, yeah, sperm was nowhere near. Just as a
0: taking
1: lot of like
0: sperm test.
1: Spoiler for what's coming up. Sperm is nowhere near any of these headlines.
13: Okay, damn it.
1: Yeah. another headline over in Colorado, Cheyenne Mountain Zoo. Elephants can't pursue release because they are not blank. Court rules. So animal activists said we should try and free these elephants, get them out from the zoo, and the judge said no because they are not
0: lawyers.
1: Blank. not lawyers, because the eco people aren't lawyers.
0: The elephants
1: aren't lawyers.
0: Yeah. They can't pursue release because they're not lawyers.
1: And then they've got no legal training.
0: They can't read. They don't know anything about the rules. How are they going to navigate the system?
1: That is a good point. That's the one of the big hardships for elephants is navigating the legal system.
0: Yeah.
1: Do you think it's lawyers, or do you think...
13: Oh, man. Can you read the thing again?
1: Of course. Elephants can't pursue release because they are not blank court rules.
13: They are not... small.
1: They are not small. It's like we've put in a door. If they can't fit through it, that's their own problem, right?
13: That's it,
0: it's
13: sorry.
0: Open all day long.
1: I love that. That was a legal technicality. It's like there is a door in the room, so you're not actually trapped. It's just like a little mouse hole. It's like, oh, okay.
13: We have put a door in there legally for you, and it's your fault now. You just got to deal with it.
1: You've got to lose the weight.
0: If it's not that, I'm going to be very disappointed.
1: I'm afraid they're not. You're welcome to know that they are not fat shaming elephants, but they are human shaming them. Elephants can't pursue release because they are not people.
0: Oh.
1: So they say they can't say that they're in, you know, sort of trapped in the same way. That
0: some lawyers, not people either.
1: Some lawyers, not people. Many lawyers, not people.
13: That's true.
1: That's very true. Hard biting satire here on FUBAR Radio. We're really getting into the weeds of it now.
0: Coming down on lawyers.
1: Watch out to the legal profession. So our final section here at FUBAR Radio is always a little debate, which is very light-hearted, sort of like a low-stakes LBC without the phone in, because the worst thing about the Britain is the public. So just my hand-selected comedian guests to debate this headline from the Metro today. Gen Z say Britain would be better off with a dictator. Apparently more than half of 13 to 27-year-olds believe Britain would be a better place with a strong leader who does not have to bother with parliament and elections. First of all, what do we reckon about a British dictator? Okay, that silence speaks volumes. Because almost, you look to me like, I'm not necessarily against dictators, but a British dictator. That is scary.
0: I wonder if young people are just looking at what we've got now and they've been like, does everyone realise that no one's in charge? Do you know what I mean?
1: I see they think that Starmer's not like...
0: Yeah, they're like, there's literally not even a prime minister at the moment. Nobody is in charge of this country. It would be better if it was a dictator than literally no one.
1: Okay, what, do you think it's that? Or?
13: Yeah, I mean, I think also kind of what's happened in the more recent years makes people go... Oh, maybe democracy doesn't work, you know? Like, some of the things that people have voted for aren't necessarily things other people agree with. So maybe people are just like... And also Gen Z, you know, very decision fatigued. Like, all the time they just have to make these decisions and they kind of just don't have power. So if it's just, like, one person that's doing all the things all the time and driving it forward, then, you know, maybe that's what they're thinking. It's just that one person.
1: You think we all just want to be babied as a nation?
0: Just want someone else to do the work, don't we?
1: Yeah, I mean, you were quite happy for the bird apocalypse just to wash over you.
0: I agree. I'm not against a dictator.
1: Yeah.
0: Don't put words in my mouth.
1: So we're very pro-dictator here on FUBAR Radio.
13: I think it depends on how good of a dictator they are, you know? Because if I was to look at, like, the North Korean dictator and that dude, I'm like, no, not my dictator. You know what I mean?
1: Hashtag not my dictator.
13: No, not him, not him.
1: I love the counter-movement, hashtag not all dictators.
0: We're still yet to see the first great Gen Z dictator, aren't we? There's no one's really risen.
1: Any world leaders under 30 at the moment,
0: well, exactly. So it really is all to play for.
1: But you say it has to be the right dictator. Who would you install in this position, this all-powerful position?
13: My mum.
1: Yeah? Why your mum?
13: I think to be a dictator, you kind of got to know about, like, you know, communism and the other kind of areas where there have been dictatorships or places with concentrated power. Mm. And my mum, she runs my household like a dictator. You know, she's got, this is going to sound nuts, but she's got, like, surveillance cameras in the house and she knows what we're doing at all times.
1: Yeah.
13: But she makes rules that protect our safety, you know? So, like, no staying out after this time because, you know, dangerous things happen. And I turned out okay, I think. So I think she's a great dictator.
0: Okay. And that's why you've moved to the UK.
13: And that's why I moved to the UK. She's still got surveillance cameras around. She's watching.
1: What's your mum's name?
13: Highway.
1: Highway, lovely.
13: Would
1: you live under a highway dictatorship?
0: Yeah, why not? Yeah, sounds good. Let's give it a go.
1: It does sound... Well, is she in the UK at the moment or is she in Australia?
13: No, she's in... Yeah, so you're going to have to go back to Australia. But she cooks really good food, so...
0: I'm in. Great. Sounds great.
1: Well, let's rather than saving the nation, why don't we all three collectively just... Go live with Highway. I mean, you probably don't want to move back home, but we could.
0: We'll go.
1: Is there space? Is there spare room?
0: Good food, you say?
13: Yep.
0: Andrew and I are there.
13: She's got nothing to do. So, yeah, she'll take you in, monitor you, make sure you're all good.
0: It sounds very comforting.
1: It really does. I think this is actually the last ever episode of Pulse the Nation. I'm leaving for Australia. Yep. I'm going to go live with Highway. If not Jenny's mum, is there a British celebrity that stands out as like, oh, I'd put you with all the power in the country?
0: I can't think of a celebrity off the top of my head from this wretched island.
1: This wretched island!
0: What I would do is just...
1: Welcome to the UK, Jenny. I hope you're enjoying it.
0: Lottery it out. Let anyone have a go, but they only have 3 weeks.
1: 3 weeks?
0: And then we kill them.
1: Whoa.
0: Do you know what I mean? The stakes are high. It's moving fast. It's going out on ITV2.
1: That's sort of like ant colony timings and politics. Like, you get 3 weeks as the queen of the colony and then out
0: of
1: there.
0: Yeah.
1: Wow. Okay. Two very different brutal. I'm much more leaning towards being looked after by Highway than sort of potentially being murdered as an unwanted dictator.
0: Only if you're the dictator and only if you do a bad job.
1: Do you enter the lottery or is it just a draft system?
0: I think it's like a postcode lottery. Whoever's entering that anyway, they're in for the postcode lottery and they're in for the dictator lottery.
1: You always read the T's and C's of any. Are you aware of the postcode lottery?
13: No, what's the postcode lottery?
0: I'm advertised it all the time.
1: Yeah, I just constantly get postcode lottery adverts. Basically, you enter your postcode into the lottery, and then if multiple people in your area do the same thing, then you have more chance of winning, you've got more entries. And then if your postcode wins, everyone that's entered wins a share of the money. So if 10 houses have entered and it's £1 million, you each get £100,000. But if you're the only one house that's entered, you get the full million to yourself.
13: So it's more beneficial the less people around you enter, basically.
1: But then you have less chance.
13: But then you have less chance as well. Oh, that's so complicated.
0: It's the Hunger Games of lottery.
13: It really is. I was just going to say, I really like this idea of it being broadcast on ITV as well. So it's like a reality television show. It's like Love Island, but dictator. I'm a big fan.
0: You must wear a bikini.
1: Great.
13: You have to be hot.
1: Well, if you've entered the postcode lottery recently, make sure you are beach body ready, because we're going to shove you onto ITV1 in a bikini and you might be in charge of the whole country. Well, look, thank you so much for joining me today, Charlie and Jenny. We'll start with Jenny. You are going to Adelaide and many other fringes in Australia.
13: I'm doing everything in Australia. If there's a festival on, I'm there, basically.
1: Great. And that's Jenny's travels, also coming to Edinburgh and London hopefully soon. Follow Jenny at Jenny Tian for all the updates. Charlie, you've got a fantastic podcast, Family Jewels, and a short film recently called The Test. Very, very good.
0: Thank you very much. You can find that on the Funny Parts YouTube.
1: Head over to Funny Parts YouTube and follow Charlie at Chazzy Cat on Instagram, at FUBAR Radio for all of the shows here on this station, at Stand Up Andrew for all of my stuff. Join us next week. We're here every week with new takes on the news, new Facebook posts and all sorts of nonsense. So we'll see you next time. Thank you very much.
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20: Police officers have been injured after another night of unrest in Northern Ireland, with 16 people arrested. Police used water cannons on protesters as they were pelted with bricks and petrol bombs, with disorder erupting over a stabbing attack on Monday. MP Kim Leadbeater, whose sister Jo Cox was murdered, says it won't solve anything.
21: Absolutely devastating. Now, the heinous act that happened in Belfast was horrific. Absolutely horrific. We call that out. But the way to respond to that is not to take to the streets and riot and cause more trouble and more problems.
20: Hadi Alodi has been charged with attempted murder after attacking Stephen Agolvie, who lost an eye in the attack. Next, Ryanair are to be investigated by the Competition and Markets Authority over charging parents to sit with their children on flights. The airline requires at least one parent to sit with their children aged between 2 and 11, which typically costs around £8 each way. They describe the investigation as bogus and a failed attempt by the government to pretend to care about its customers. Figures showing the level of so-called corridor care in hospitals in England have been published for the first time by the NHS. There were an average of 2,241 instances each day in May for a patient receiving corridor care for more than 45 minutes in hospital emergency departments in England. Two children in England have died from measles this year. The UK Health Security Agency says the majority of cases were among unvaccinated children aged 10 and under. They've added there's been 736 cases this year. And England eased to victory in their warm-up game against Costa Rica last night. These fans in Orlando said there's hopes of England going far.
22: On paper, we've got a chance. It comes down to how the players play, how Tuchel's got them running. And, in my opinion, big players missing, but they've always got a good chance.
23: We've got a chance, I think. We've just got to believe.
20: Their 3-0 win follows their 1-0 victory over New Zealand on Saturday. That's the latest from Radio News Hub. I'm Tanita Sims.
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19: And I'm Ellen Collin.
27: And guys, when I say a jam-packed show, I'm telling you no lies, because we've got our usual two guests that we have, but we're ramming an extra one in for you, just because we thought, why not? So last week, you might have heard, we had the lovely Sam Vanderpump on the show. And I felt really bad because we got right into the meat and veg of his diagnosis with sepsis. And literally, the show was coming to an end. Mm-hmm. And the way radio works is you've got to get out when you've got to get out. So basically, long story short, we kept him here for an extra 10 minutes or
19: Thank God, because it actually got so good as well. Yeah. After we came off air and he got really into the sepsis diagnosis. Yeah. And I think it was an important chat.
27: It was a little bit like, we can't just kick him out. Like, no. Speaking about diagnosis, we're like, love you, bye. It's the end of the show.
19: Yeah.
27: So it's like, Sam, can you stay behind for a little bit? So guys, we've got the last 15 minutes or so of that, and it really is, it could be a lifesaver. Yes. Literally. And then we have got a little blast from the past in honour of Celebrity Big Brother being back on our screens. We have got Lisa Appleton on the show, so we're ticking loads of boxes. It's exciting stuff.
19: We'll get her lowdown on what she thinks of all the housemates.
27: Absolutely. Now, because we're ramming a little bit of Sam Vanderpump in this evening, we've not got a full-on showbiz section. So me and Elle, we're going to take the bull by the horns and we're going to talk all things show.
19: Yes.
27: So Elle, what's caught your eye, babe?
19: Well, I think we're going to have to start with Celebrity Big Brother. Seems it is a thing of the minute. That obviously just started up last week. But the thing that everybody's talking about this week is Mickey Rourke's creepy behaviour towards AJ Adudu. He basically sparked loads of Ofcom complaints. There was nearly 90 Ofcom complaints because when he was arriving...
27: 90 or 90,000?
19: 90, 90.
27: Just 90. Shocked.
19: I know. 90,000 would be a bit... He'd probably been kicked out of the Big Brother house by now if it was that much. But do you know what? The way he's going, he still has time to reach that many Ofcom complaints because, you know, he's a character.
27: Is it one?
19: He's definitely one to watch. But yeah, he was a bit... Let me say, handsy. You've probably seen the clip. He was you know, pulling her into him. He had her arm caught at one stage. Fans online were just saying that it was giving creepy vibes. She actually physically turned his body at one stage and tried to push him towards the house, and then he can be heard saying, "No, but I want to stay with you." So you could tell she was uncomfortable.
27: Get in the fucking ass.
19: Just get in. Like, I'm surprised she didn't kick him
27: in. I think Will Best handled it very well.
19: He did.
27: Like, he was like her knight in shining armour. Do you know what I mean? Bless him. He kind of thought, he obviously looked, whether they was in his ear or not, I don't think you had to be in his ear because obviously he knew what time it was.
19: Exactly.
27: And I think he thought, we've got to get this geezer in there.
19: And he held her hand for the whole next link. So I think he was just trying to give her like some reassurance. But she seemed really fine with it. Like, she, now I know that women actually do this when they are being, like, you know, uncomfortable and touched. You'll just laugh it off. Because what else are you going to do? It's live TV. She remained professional. So I think that's all she could do, really. She probably, you know, doesn't think much of it, but I would just be weary of him inside the house now with the other females.
27: Intriguing to see how the next three or four... Is it 3 or 4 weeks? It used to be 3. Is it 4 now?
19: I don't know, actually. I need to look that up. But I think
27: it's a long talk. If that was the intro, that was just a few seconds getting in the house. So
19: watch this
27: hopefully
19: space.
27: Hopefully, we don't see anything else that can potentially even be misconstrued.
19: Exactly. I'm hoping as well maybe Big Brother kind of had a word with him. Like, I always say when these older gentlemen go in to the house, you know, they're almost not as trained as the younger celebrities would be in terms of, like, what's okay nowadays to do, what you can get away with.
27: Which is sad in itself. So I'd like to think, however old you are, however young, just know, again, whether in showbiz or not, you just got to know in life, 2020, what's acceptable and what's not.
19: Yeah.
27: But I don't think ITV will mess about. You know what I mean? I think it's in the right hands at ITV, and I'm sure it was very much noted.
19: Yes, I'm sure they pulled him into the diary room and had a conversation with him. So hopefully, you know, he keeps his hands to himself.
27: Fingers crossed.
19: We'll watch this space. But something else went down in the Big Brother house today, actually. It sounds dramatic, but actually the house was put in lockdown after a terrifying moment. Basically, a drone landed in the garden.
27: Oh, no, not a drone.
19: A drone. Quite funny. This guy who flew the drone, he actually always, I think his account is called something like Mischievous Drone Guy or whatever. Like, his whole thing is like driving his drone into places he's not meant to be. So he drove it into a stadium once and landed on the pitch during a football match. And
27: And then streams this on, like, YouTube or platforms.
19: That's it. He
27: probably
19: streams
27: makes
19: it.
27: A vulture in the geezer.
19: Yeah, maybe. It's quite funny, but also I can see from a security point of view, people won't know what the drone is about, who it's for, you know. Especially nowadays with, like, you know, all the stuff that's going on in the world. Is it just a drone with a camera, or is there something else on it?
27: Have we seen any of his footage yet? Have any journalists or publications managed to find the video? Do we see their housemates?
19: We do.
27: Okay, tell me more.
19: It is Mickey Rourke outside in the garden on his bicycle.
27: What's he doing now?
19: Thank God he's just on a bicycle.
27: Thank God.
19: Yeah, like, you know, one of those cross-trainer bikes. Mm-hmm. And the MP, what's his name again? Michael Fabricant.
27: Yep.
19: He's in the garden too, and he's like looking up at the drone and pretending to shoot it down with his hands, and then it just lands in the garden. And then obviously Big Brother says everybody, all the housemates inside the house, they dropped the shutters and they were put in lockdown until they were able to clear the drone. But I just don't understand how it even got into the house. Like, surely they would have security or whatever.
27: I guess
19: shooting these things down.
27: You can't secure, I guess, airspace, because the garden is a public space, and a studio is literally just off of a public road.
19: Yeah.
27: I guess you could just drone it over and land it.
19: I wonder, are they going to get more of that behaviour now that people see that it can be done?
27: But I think this has happened forever and a day with Big Brother. Like, I know back, because obviously it's a different location. Now it's, where is it in London? I can't think off the top of my head. But it was for years Elstree, Borgham Wood. And then before that, it was in Bow. And but I remember years ago, even in Channel 4's early days, people would throw over tennis balls and try to have hidden messages on it.
19: Oh, right.
27: So there's always been people trying to communicate with the housemates. But I guess the way the world is now, of course they've got to react on it and kind of get people in. There's just something a little bit PTSD about hearing the words lockdown.
19: Yeah.
27: Do you know what I mean?
19: When I saw that in the headline,
27: like when they go, we had to put the housemates on lockdown because someone threw a tennis ball in. I think one year people threw a load of Johnnies. I don't know why they were throwing Johnnies. I don't know who was shagging in Big Brother. But be safe, kids.
19: Yeah.
27: But yeah, just lockdown now hits different.
19: It does hit different. I mean? Yeah, gives me the heebie-jeebies.
27: Yeah, but again, these celebs have been very nicely paid and in a very lovely house.
19: Yeah.
27: So, which a lot of people didn't have in the real lockdown, so I'm sure they was fine.
19: They were fine, I'm sure.
27: Any early standouts for you, Elle? Who do you think could take home the crown?
19: You know, I think Michael Fabricant, I think he's quite
27: You
19: open.
27: Don't think Mickey Mook?
19: I mean, maybe. I mean, they're both characters, that's for sure. But Michael Fabricant seems to be quite open and honest, and I like that. I think, you know, he's not playing a character. He's just 100% himself. He actually came out and said that he's in a polyamorous relationship. So I think that means that you have multiple partners.
27: Yeah.
19: So he's been dating the same guy for like 35 years. Andy, I think his name is. He's a mayor of the West Midlands.
27: I love that you look at me like I know mayors of Midlands.
19: I know, I can't even remember his surname, but they've been together for like 35 years and they have a house together and stuff like that, but they're not married. And then he was asked by Jojo Siwa in the house, who's your partner? Do you have a partner? And he said, well, I have one partner for 35 years and then multiple deep friends that I go on holiday with.
27: Well,
19: so watch this space.
27: We don't judge here at Access All Areas, guys? We'll be talking about this for weeks to come, Elle. Let's have it right. We're going to take a little break and then we're going to come back and we're going to listen to the Sam Vanderpump part two. A little behind the scenes, if you will. See you in two.
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0: 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And then he said, I'm just sorry if this is offensive to you. 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
24: This is one sport where it's unforgiving. 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All their opinions are different and they all think their opinion matters and they don't mind voicing it.
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10: Not long ago, you couldn't leave your house due to mental health.
11: I just remember that first year, I really could not get out and I was really stuck in the sofa. I remember my back was ruined from just sitting down for most of the day. I was just stuck on the sofa then for another few days and I was thinking about this and going over this in my head and I realised that, like, my life was never going to change until I really started to find a way to make it work.
27: Sorry, continue with your stories, but really bad. Yeah. I looked you in the eye. It was really like putting your heart on the table. And I'm like, thanks for coming. Bye.
13: Yeah, no, I really appreciate you keeping me a bit longer to talk about it because I think out of such a bad situation, and as you know, everyone, there will always be a critic of what you do when you publicise something. So you always get concerned. My family documented the journey to show what I'd gone through and not for me to put on social media by any stretch of the imagination, just so they could remember and we could recall what had happened. And I came out of that situation thinking, look, there's going to be people who criticize me for this, but I want to let the guard down and I want to let everyone into what I went through, because, you know, the idea of I can raise awareness of, you know, all it was for me was delirium. And there's, if you go to Sepsis Trust UKST website, they really will show you the five things which will show what sepsis is all about. And so I wanted to let this wall down to really let people in and so they could see what I'd gone through, so it could help people discover what those symptoms were, and if they ever faced those symptoms, they got into A&E quick enough. And if we save one life, that, I think that means everything.
27: Absolutely, right? That's honestly job done if it saves one. Since you've spoke out about it, have you had people reach out to you on social?
13: Oh, I can't actually believe the reception on socials. I mean, so I did the Daily Mail article, which got really good reception, but there was some horrible comments on there, like, oh, he doesn't, you know, what is this about putting hospital photos online and stuff like that.
19: You could put pictures of puppies on the Daily Mail and the comment section will be like, oh, gross puppy.
13: Yeah.
19: Like,
13: I know.
19: It's a different breed of person that goes on.
13: So I followed up with that, with going to my own social media, and I actually answered some of like the most quite bad comments of why I put it online and, you know, what I actually went through, because people started doubting whether my CRP was that high. People started doubting the weight loss that I had. I mean, I had it recorded on a hospital letter, filmed the hospital letter, put on social media. I had to take that part.
27: And also, why would you lie? Like, the mentality of people, like, it blows my mind when someone is so vulnerable but so open. I went through something very recently, a couple of weeks ago, very similar, thankfully not sepsis, but in a hospital bed, and spoke out about something, and almost the abuse you get. And I always think, like I said, if you save one person or encourage someone to get checked and tested, why would you not use your platform, voice and profile for good? Do you know what I mean? Like,
19: exactly.
27: It's not all about selling teeth whitening strips on social media.
13: And I think that's the biggest thing, is influencers, and I put that in, you know, quotation marks, inverted commas, and influencers get heavily criticised for what they put online a lot of the time, and, you know, what they're advocating and so forth. So I thought, you know, I've got a small platform, also growing. If I can use it to do a little bit of raising awareness and actually something that really helps people, then why not? Why the fuck wouldn't I do it?
27: Yes.
19: Exactly. Looking back now at the early stages of sepsis, before you knew what it was, and now you have the knowledge, is there anything that you could have done to make your recovery better, quicker?
13: Yeah, I mean, so that's really interesting. The biggest thing was, I would have probably got into hospital, well, 3 days earlier, if I'd actually 5 days earlier, if I'd known.
19: Right.
13: If I'd known, because now in my head, I've actually had two infections since, and I got in hospital before my CRP had even been elevated, because I'd felt the symptoms, because I was so aware of it, because you've felt it before. So straight away, I feel a little temperature rise, and I go into hospital straight away, because I just don't want to get sepsis again. Mm. And in that situation, the first time when I got sepsis, it was, the first thing was, really, really crazy, and my uncle had the same thing. thing, who also suffered from sepsis, I was walking around Selfridges, as you do, shopping for Christmas presents, and I could not stay hydrated. I could not quench my thirst. So I had a litre bottle of water, and I kept on going to my now fiancé, I can't quench my thirst. I've drunk a whole litre of water in the space of 10 minutes, and I'm still thirsty, and my lips were dry. And by the time I was laying on my bed, but just before she'd got called the ambulance to get me back into hospital, she said my lips were so crusty from the dryness. And I make a joke about this on Chelsea in the episode which aired yesterday, talking about how my balls had pruned up, and you know, she was holding my bag of pee. But these were actually
27: holding your balls.
13: Well, she does that on a regular basis. Oh God, I really hope my parents aren't listening to this.
27: So you're an engaged man now.
13: Yeah. But I make a joke of it, and I make a joke of everything. That's the way I am—a very light-hearted person, and you know, I don't take anything seriously, especially myself. Mm-hmm. So I make a joke about it on the show. But it was a very serious part. You know, the things that really dried up were my lips, but also my balls were really dried up because I was so dehydrated. They literally said my kidneys were like raisins, dried up little prunes. Mm. So I had to stick a catheter, and I don't know if you've ever been through a catheter experience.
27: But it ain't no fun for a man. I'm sure it ain't lovely for a woman, but I'm telling you, as a man, fucking horrendous.
13: Can I just describe it to your listeners?
19: Oh, right?
13: So imagine a very, very thin wire being inserted down your japs eye all the way until it finally hits your bladder, and then it blowing up like a balloon in your bladder and filling. And then
27: the fun bit comes when they take it out.
19: Do they yank it out quick?
27: Quick enough. Fucking horrific.
13: Never put me through that again, please. I will pray to God if there is one. I don't know if you're religious or not, but I will pray to one every single night, hoping that never happens to anyone ever again.
27: I'm literally holding my one good ball at the minute, because one's a bit ropey, so we won't go into that. This is about sepsis. But I've had a terrible, like, just reliving that. I've just introverted into myself. It shot up my uterus. Now, I want to ask you just one last thing, and again, because it is important to talk about it. But did you go for a moment, and I hope this isn't too dark, and you can kind of tell me to just shut up and we'll end it. Did you go for a moment, once you knew it was sepsis, did you ever have the moment where you kind of thought about your mortality? Did you lay there and you thought, shit, I could die here?
13: Yeah, I mean, 100%. And not when I thought it was sepsis, actually. It wasn't even about what I thought was going on. It was laying in that hospital bed, knowing what I was feeling and what I was going through, and I didn't think I was ever going to make it out of that hospital. Mm. It was pretty hectic, to the point I'm thinking of, like, I didn't think I was going to make it out of the hospital. Mm. And even now, I really, really, on a serious note, suffer from health anxiety, because I keep on getting these infections due to my genetic disease, and you just kind of think, life can end very, very quickly, and it is very, very short. And you worry about your mortality. Once you go through it, you think, can I get another infection? What if we don't catch it quick enough? What happens if it amplifies? You know, I heard this horrific story about another young girl who was a law student. She was 17 years of age, and she had got an infection. She'd gone to her doctors. They didn't really know what it was. They sent her home with, like, they thought she had a chest infection, sent her home with some basic antibiotics, I believe. And then she kept on going back in and out, and finally she went to hospital the third time. And the sepsis had spread all the way into her lungs, and she got pneumonia, and unfortunately she didn't make it. And she's a 17-year-old law student, and, you know, I think you just have to read these stories, because, and you have to listen to them, because if you then recognise a symptom, and 1 in 5 deaths in the globally, 1 in 5 are sepsis related.
19: Wow.
13: Yeah. There's a very high percentage of them which can be avoided if people recognise it's sepsis. Mm. So by listening to these stories, by awareness being spreaded, if someone can just recognise one symptom, then possibly they can get into hospital early enough, get the antibiotics, get the treatment, and avoid, you know, it becoming fatal.
27: Because timing's key, isn't it? If you, like Sam says, if you find one symptom, walk into your A&E department and flag it and go, I've listened to Sam Vanderpump on Access All Areas. jokes. But you could go, I think it could be this.
19: Yeah.
27: No one's going to scream at you in hospital for flagging it. They would much rather send you home with an antibiotic 100%. Or a paracetamol. But it's good to kind of flag it because, you know, that decision could just save your life.
19: Exactly.
13: And I think the biggest thing is, you need to just ask, could this be sepsis?
27: Yeah.
13: And there's a, I think I divert everyone again to the UKST website. And there's a list of things which are very, very common with sepsis. And ask the question to your doctor, is this sepsis?
27: Absolutely. Thank you so much for staying behind, Sam. An absolute pleasure to speak with you, mate.
13: Thank you so much for having me. And I really enjoyed
27: welcome.
13: This.
27: Welcome. Look
13: Thank
27: after you. Yourself.
13: We will do.
27: Hello, doctor.
1: Buddy, how you doing?
27: I'm really good, thank you. Thank you for joining me on Access All Areas.
1: I appreciate you. Thank you for having me. Apologies, I was running late with a patient just now.
27: You're so, so welcome. You're a busy, busy bee. So I love that you're coming from the clinic. You're giving us the scenery. It's got all the gear. How were you finding everything since the show's gone on?
1: Pretty good, yeah. You know, I've had a really good reception from... from the public, really, especially my community and industry. So it's been great.
27: And how, in terms of social media, because it's such a huge part of all of our lives now.

0: Do production in like in advance tell you, because obviously you pre-record the show before it then goes on out.
1: Yeah.
0: Do they sit you down and kind of say, look, prepare for social media? And what's their game plan, so to speak?
1: Of course they do, yeah. They do let us know, like, you know, you're going to be in the public eye, you know, millions of people around the UK watching you. You can't control public opinion. And, you know, that's something we all knew before going on the show. So, you know, when we were doing it, we knew exactly what we were walking into. And that comes with the trolls and negativity of social media.
0: Now, obviously, you seem like someone that can hold their own. You're quite outspoken. You certainly was in the boardroom. Do you think your approach to confrontation worked in your favour?
1: My approach to confrontation, I think so. I always try and be as logical as I can be and don't let emotions get involved. So, you know, there's a lot more that went on in that boardroom that makes the edit. But I'm hoping from what you saw, I came across quite well.
0: Very, very well. What stuff, and obviously I get, obviously from being on a TV show, I did 10 years straight on a show. So I get that things get cut and edited because otherwise a show would be like 4 hours long. What didn't we see from the boardroom? Is there anything when you watch it back where you're a bit like gutted that something was cut?
1: Yeah, I think the final goodbye from Lord Sugar, that was definitely cut, because what he did say, and I remember it because I wrote it down as soon as I left, was that I was a very credible candidate and he knows I'm going to go off and do great things. So he gave me a little bit of a speech which really didn't make the final cut, which would have been nice to see.
0: I guess the thing is as well, in terms of being a production company and making a show, and producers and directors, they're kind of, especially when something's pre-recorded, they have a beginning, a middle and an end, so they've kind of got to follow their narrative, haven't they? So, and also, would it have been one of them things, do you think it would have been too much behind the curtain if we'd have seen Lord Sugar being actually quite nice?
1: I think that's what it was, because it was the first time I actually heard praise from him like that in the boardroom. So, you know, it was one of those things where I was thrown off, because when he gave me a second chance to stay after what he said, I was a little bit flustered, and you catch me stuttering a little bit saying, after he says, are you sure? I am. So from there, it was surprising to see him be so nice. But of course, the edits have to make Lord Sugar seem like Lord Sugar. And to the public, that's quite this, you know, straight, narrow business guy that's got no room for being nice.
0: Hence why the show, I guess, is still going 20 years on. So yeah. You come up across a little bit of criticism from being quite direct and tough. But as a businessman, do you think that is the best way to be? Like, be a straight talker? I would say put your balls on the table, in business or not.
1: I think definitely when it comes to business, you do need to be a straight talker. But, you know, with different candidates, they have different personalities. And sometimes you have to find a right approach to talking to them.
0: Mm. Obviously, because you're quite known, well, very, very known. You have A-list clientele. With your dentistry. I've been umming and ahhing about having my teeth done, because obviously I've just got natural teeth at the minute, but I am thinking about maybe having mine. What would be your advice for someone that's thinking about having cosmetic teeth?
1: I think my advice to anyone looking to get cosmetic dental treatment is to first ensure that the health of your teeth and your gums are well and intact, because I have a lot of patients that come through asking for cosmetic work when they haven't got the basics right. You need the basics, because they're the foundation to build strong, lasting results when you do cosmetic dentistry. So that needs to become first.
0: And is it true that a lot of UK dentists hate what is now known as a hashtag turkey teeth?
1: Exactly that. With turkey teeth and other places abroad, there are some dentists that will do quite invasive treatments to get cosmetic results, which I am completely against. There's never a need to be that invasive unless you've got lots of different problems with your teeth, which most people who go to Turkey to get cosmetic treatment don't. So I definitely recommend that you just get minimally invasive treatment done where you live. So if that's in the UK, get it done in the UK.
0: Have you seen an increase? I mean, obviously, I know it's very well known now that the whole turkey teeth has almost become a meme and social media. There's so many things about it. But in the UK, obviously, there is a big price difference between the UK and, let's not just say Turkey, just abroad, where people go to travel for cosmetic procedures. Have you seen an rise in just teeth in the UK, though? Even though it's more expensive, are people more than they were 5-10 years ago having their teeth done?
1: I think as

0: FedEx in general in the UK has become a more popular subject. I think more and more celebrities are open about the treatments they have to look the way they do. And once they are open, then, have the general public who will also want to look that certain way. And, a smile is often the first thing you notice when you see someone. So getting a perfect smile, whether that's white or straight teeth, a lot more people are interested in. But I think there's a lot more options now as well. And we have different advancements, new technology that can get you a beautiful result with using minimally invasive treatment.
1: I think it's really important, and again, unless it's like health reasons, which isn't cosmetic, and then it's down to the celeb to decide if they want to or not. They're obviously under no obligation to tell people if it's personal. But I think the world we're in now with social media and people being influenced, when we see girls going to have their bums done in Turkey, but then they'll just go to a gym and do two squats, film it, go Turkey, come back, and they make out that they've done a couple of squats. I think it's quite important for people to be quite upfront, especially when you've got a following, just to go, look, do you know what? My teeth are lovely or my bum's really good, but you're going to need more than 15 squats at David Lloyd's and a protein powder or a good teeth whitening toothpaste to get these results.
0: Yeah, I completely agree. It's important to be honest about the outcomes you have.
1: Now, I want to ask you, because obviously it was made quite a big thing, but you had a little bit of, there was a bit of a situation where you'd made a little bit of a slip up involving the word coloured. And then despite immediately apologising, critics had their thing to say. What's your opinion and their take on A, that situation, and B, how it was handled?
0: First of all, it was definitely my mistake. So I was wrong to use that word to describe myself. That's, something the media got wrong. I used that word to describe myself and a character I was making to represent people who look like me. Of course, in the moment, it was a 10-second part of the day where we're filming for 24 hours. And I immediately corrected myself and we carried on. And I didn't think it would be an issue at all because I think the people in the room knew what my intentions were. And I think intent is something that's very important because it wasn't used as a slur. I wasn't trying to insult myself.
1: No.
0: It was something I used as positive intent to try and represent people who look like me. But at the end of the day, it was my mistake. I used the wrong word. I apologize as soon as I did it. And I'm a little upset to see how, it got out to the media and how the media took it because that's not me at all.
1: And in terms of, we spoke about earlier, social media, did you get much backlash on social media because of that?
0: The opposite, really. I think a lot of people didn't understand what I said was wrong or understand how some of the headlines were when it was such an innocent slip up. So honestly, all of the social media outcry once that got published was all in support and positive of me, which I really appreciate.
1: Now you've spoke about like production and like feeling like they dismissed your concerns about fairness. Do you think, looking back, that was a fair thing to say? Was it dismissed your fairness, or was it just kind of the heat of the moment being in that bubble?
0: About what? Sorry, I dismissed about what?
1: You'd said that you dismissed your concerns about fairness. So in terms of being fair on the show, whether that's between other candidates and stuff like that, do you think it is all very equal?
0: I don't think I said that. I think there's lots of articles out there
1: Oh,
0: right now.
1: is that maybe a misquote?
0: Yeah, I think so. I wouldn't say that. I just say that when you're an outsider looking at the show or when you're applying to the show, to actually being on the show, it's very different from what it seems. I thought it was more of a business competition, but it's, when you go behind, and I'm pretty naive for thinking it wouldn't be, it is a reality TV show.
1: Yeah.
0: So, they do certain things to make it more entertaining for viewers. And it was that I didn't agree with, and mostly around that and how I just couldn't see myself working with someone like Lord Sugar after I spent a bit of time with him. He's an icon. I grew up watching him, but a business relationship is like a marriage. It's got to be a great fit for both parties. So once I realized I wasn't a good fit for him, I decided to no longer be in the process.
1: So you didn't want to marry Lord Sugar. What's the situation between you and the other candidates now? Is there a group chat on WhatsApp?
0: I'm not allowed to say that, but I would say that we are, most of us are very, very close.
1: Can't say what if there's a group chat.
0: Yeah, I can't be saying that out loud on radio.
1: Have you all met up since? Like, is there a little bit of, or will there be a get together? Those that get on.
0: Yeah, of course. Every Thursday, we get together to watch the show. So we do see each other quite often.
1: I love that. And in terms of moving forward, because it is always a strange thing, like when, and I'm guessing because you mentioned that you was a fan of Lord Sugar, so you was a fan of The Apprentice, I'm guessing. I don't want to put words in your mouth. And then you take part on a show. When you've then done your time on there, do you think it's going to feel weird for you, what, going back to being a punter, so to speak? Now you know the behind the scenes and the logistics and the 20-hour days.
0: Yeah, one of the things that they say before you go on the show is you're not allowed to know anyone who's previously been on the show.
1: Oh, is that what they
0: And
1: say?
0: yeah, so when you're filling out the application, they ask you, have you known anyone that's ever been on the show before? And there's a reason why they ask you that, because once you go on the show, you'll understand the behind the scenes, what they do. And of course, you'd have an unfair advantage, or maybe you wouldn't want to go on the show after you know. So I think that's something that goes into place. Now, going on the other side, I don't regret it at all. I had an amazing time, met some amazing people, and I had a lot of fun. I think, would I have liked to go on further? In hindsight, if I could go from the start and know what the process was really going to be like, then I would have understood it, accepted it, and stayed in for the long haul. But because it became quite a bit of a shock to me once I got there, finding out how it was, it just wasn't what I expected it to be.
1: Have you seen an increase in business so far?
0: Yeah, I have. That's why while I was still doing this call, I had a patient in the chair. It's been busy, and I'm overwhelmed from the support of it, and it's put a spotlight on me and the work I do. So for that, I'm really grateful.
1: And you have patients sat in the chair with their mouth open, numbed up, suction in, and they're asking you about Lord Sugar.
0: Yeah, I do have a few patients that are friends with Lord Sugar. We treat a lot of lords and baronesses here, so there are people on my chair that know him quite well.
1: He works in money areas, don't you, Dalton? You don't mess about in the areas. No NHS patients. So I want to ask, what's the most common treatment at the minute? Are people having the veneers, or are some people, especially I'm guessing if they're lords and ladies, some people are quite happy just for a little teeth whitening? I was never a teeth whitening kind of guy. I kind of thought balls deep veneers, but that's me. What is the go-to treatment at the minute in dentistry with like someone as high up as you?
0: So generally for those type of clientele, I normally see them for their general dentistry. So whether that be checkups, fillings,
1: Oh, you do still do the odd little filling?
0: I do for that clientele, we
1: Yeah.
0: do, because we charge accordingly.
1: Yeah.
0: So for them, we would like to keep good relationships with them, and they often refer a lot of patients to us. The biggest thing for me is word of mouth. Once
1: Yeah.
0: someone comes in, they often go and tell their friends and family.
1: Yeah.
0: So I still have to maintain that relationship when I'm doing general dentistry.
1: Course you do. And is there, I've got a last question, and I'll let you get back to your patients. Is there still a fear and phobia of the dentist? Like, I know a lot of people I went to school with, and I mean, I'm only 18, so it wasn't that long ago. I lie, I'm not 18, I'm 21. But people were scared of a dentist. They used to get like knocked out by the gas mask thing, or I think the sounds of drills. I don't know, whatever. I mean, I'm not a psychotherapist, but people had like huge phobias. Is that still a thing?
0: In some places in the UK it is, but that's one of the main reasons why I set up Dent Studio, because a trip to the dentist shouldn't be a scary place. We're making it more like a spa experience to come here, relax. A lot of our patients love coming in because they feel like they got pampered during the day. So from our customer service, from when they walk through and enter the clinic all the way to the end, we make sure that they're pampered and loved up. And we're putting a whole different spin to a dental experience here.
1: Happy days. And if your dentist has got some nice eyes on him, even better still, that's what I would say. Thank you so much for joining me. It's been an absolute pleasure to speak with you. I'll let you get back.
0: Thank you so much for having me. Really
1: Take
0: appreciate
1: care. Speak to you soon. Bye.
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4: I've gone onto your screen time here, right?
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4: And if I spent an average of 22 hours a day doing something, I think I'd consider it a relationship.
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4: A day? How? What are you doing on your phone? The total screen time from last week was 155 hours and 28 minutes.
8: Yeah.
2: VAR, you serious? With Cecil G. Thomas.
0: What is the point of an umbrella?
8: That come out of nowhere.
0: Bro, they make me feel ill, bro.
8: No, you can't do
0: that. No, they make me feel absolutely ill. And it's been obviously ridiculous recently because there's been so much rain. Mm-hmm. I'll tell you why I hate umbrellas. They're too big for the pavement, and they're too big for one person, and they're way too small for two people. At least half of me, at least my left side or my right side, is getting drenched in rain.
1: Welcome back to Access All Areas. We are joined by Big Brother icon, Lisa Appleton. Lisa, how are you, darling?
9: I am the one and only.
10: I love it.
1: Oh, you're frozen, babes.
10: Just halfway through.
9: Thank you. How are you, Bobby and Ellen?
1: Really good, thank you, darling. Really good. So, Lisa, so much we want to talk to you about. Oh, you froze, babes.
10: You're saying it as if she can do something.
1: So, Big Brother's on now. Celebrity Big Brother. Does it bring back a load of memories for you?
9: It's gone a little bit glitchy.
1: Yours keeps freezing. Are you on Wi-Fi or just on the old 3G, babes?
9: I'm on Wi-Fi at the minute.
1: Sometimes try switching just over to 3G. Sometimes I find it a little bit better on the old Zoom.
9: Okay, darling, I will do right now.
1: Thank you, darling.
10: Isn't it funny how just when we're talking about the tech stuff, it doesn't freeze at all?
1: Yeah.
10: It's perfectly fine then.
1: Oh, it's not glitchy now. Are you on the 3G, Lise?
9: Yeah, it's on the 3G now.
1: Perfect, darling. So I was just saying, hun, obviously there's so much I want to talk to you about in terms of your experience on Big Brother and everything that's come after. But let's just stick our little toe into the water. We've got Celeb Big Brother on at the minute. Does it bring back a load of memories for you watching the show?
9: Oh, absolutely. I think I'm going to be a Big Brother family for life. That's it forever.
10: We've lost it.
9: I understand how the housemates are feeling, and it's one of those things once you've to meet the new housemates. And what a fabulous selection we've got this year.
10: Yeah, I was just about to say, who's your favourite so far? There's a lot of characters in there.
9: There's a lot of characters. It's going to be fantastic. Obviously, I'm a big fan of Danny Beard. Mm. I think Mickey Rourke and Michael the MP are hilarious. Mm-hmm. They are such characters. I love Patsy Palmer. I've got a lot of humble respect for Trish. I think she's amazing. I followed her for years and years. Bless her heart. I like her. I think Donna's going to be a real light.
1: Lise, I want to ask you, babe. Sorry, just because it's...
9: Chris?
1: Just because it cut out again, I want to ask you, you touched upon Mickey. What was your thoughts? Obviously, there's been a lot said on social media about his walking in, his entrance, and how he was with AJ.
9: Starring in his own movie on Big Brother. He's gone in with that kind of, you know, Mickey Rourke actor script, and he's coming across like he's in starring in his own movie, and he seems so, like, I don't know whether he really gets the show. I think he kind of is quite daring where he's going there, and he's upsetting a lot of housemates. And it's a warning. And as we know, we've got anything you do in there is blown up out of proportion. So you just can do the slightest thing, or you can say something, and it's like, you know, you're the, it's a Big Brother warning. So it's very, when you're cooped up in there 24 hours a day with nothing else to do, that's where it gets.
10: Is there any advice that you would give him?
9: He's going to be a great housemate, and I think the
10: we're having a dodgy line.
1: Sorry,
10: guys.
1: It's the nature of live radio and the good old technology. Sorry, Lisa. It just keeps cutting out. We're just apologising to the listeners.
9: Oh, dear.
1: Oh, you're back. You're back in the room.
9: I'm back. Yeah, it's the technology.
1: It's a fucking nightmare, Liz. So, talking about is in his own movie, what's your personal thoughts on his entrance with AJ? Do you think he was out of order? Because there's a lot of people that are quite upset about the interactions with AJ personally before he even unpacked his case or stepped foot in the house.
9: I think everybody is looking for something to pick on. Very flirty with AJ, and I thought he was pushing his boundaries, yes, but I think AJ handled it in a very comical way. Booted him, you know, spanked his bum, boosted him in the house.
10: Yeah.
9: So I thought it was tongue in cheek. It didn't bother me, but I can understand how other people get shirty.
10: Is there any advice that you would give him in the house?
9: To leave me alone for 9.5 minutes. I mean, he's 74, bless him. We've got to consider that as well. You know, he's 74, that's a fine, grand age. And I think, you know, we could be chatting to him, and he might go in one ear and out of the other. So I'd just advise him to, you know, just be himself. But just, you know, like Jojo, when he upset Jojo with, like, homophobic, Jojo is very young and feisty and fiery, and we just can't go there, can we, with our opinions anymore? We've got to be careful. And I think I'd just have, like, you know, a chat about that and just say, you know, it's not you, it's just how everyone is sensitive, and it's rules before you come in the Big Brother house. But enjoy the experience, Mickey, as much as possible.
1: So, Liz, we're going to move on from Celeb Big Brother, because obviously you lived and breathed that whole experience.
9: I did.
1: You've come out the house, and you've had quite the time since coming out. Like, I remember reading you developed a really terrible sausage addiction, didn't you? How is the sausage addiction? Are you still on the sausage?
9: I had one, yes. I had 6 this morning.
1: what kind of sausage really tickles your pickle, Lise?
9: Yeah, I like sausages with pickles, yeah, the cocktail sticks. And it was all started budget bangers when I was on benefits through a very stressful time, rock bottom in my life, and selling them at Tesco for 2p. You can make bangers and mash bangers and on toast, eat them, you know, they're just really cheap in a casserole. You do so much with sausages. And I was comfort eating, and, you know, they're affordable and stuff like that. So I've had a real roller coaster. I'm one hell of a big one, fair ride. That roller coaster's been up and down.
1: And talking of sausage, you also do the OnlyFans now, Lise. How's that? Are you enjoying it?
9: I'll be completely straight. It's something I never thought I'd do, but I never thought I'd do topless before then. But in media, when the world... That didn't. And when you're in lockdown, when you know, in particular, you need money coming in, and that was my only source of income.
1: There ain't no shame in it, darling. No shame here. The amount of people what I know of on the OnlyFans, and they're earning a hell of a lot of money. More than people that have got TV careers. Yeah. Let me just say that.
9: Yeah, some do really well on it. I'm not, you know, I'm building on it still. I'm getting a bit more daring, but there's boundaries. But I'm also on Miami Fox Streaming. I've got projects on there with Brinkert James Hammond. We're doing and the year on Miami Fox Streaming. And introducing horror movies as well as a little nice piece. I'm looking forward to that. I've been working on those. And I've already got a true crime show as well, Hollywood Files, which I narrated. That's on Hollywood Files too.
1: So how far do you go on OnlyFans? Because everyone has their niche, don't they? Yeah. Have you got a limit that you kind of go to? Are you just doing solo stuff? Are you bringing the sausage into it?
9: It was quite a big change for me, step for me to make at the time.
1: Yeah.
9: You know, I just used to, like, you know, I had a column in the National newspaper as a sex doctor, you know, done crazy pap shoots, was about Fratsy Queen, the sausage, whatever, TV shows, you know, about 100 primetime reality shows. So the far as I will go is, we do naked and, you know, very tease, it's very stripping tease. So I do a lot of that. They're popular. And then we build up to, like, naked. Some, I will take my face out because obviously if it, you know, I know it's protected with the, you know, companies about the leaks and stuff, but you have to be careful. I don't do anything with anyone else, no, but I do, like, custom videos. So, you know, so the custom, I might go a little bit more outrageous on the custom.
1: Good on you, girl.
10: Making your coin, why not?
9: Yes, I need my beef on that table, that steak.
10: Exactly.
9: And, you know, my makeup and my nice, you know, my rent and my bills. Everything's so expensive, isn't it?
10: Do you actually find it hard to maintain a certain look when you have to do OnlyFans? Because you're front of camera now, so I presume you have to be really honed in on the way you look and spend money on that too.
9: Oh, you do. You have to. Because I'm 57 in a few months, guys. Wow. So obviously being 57.
1: You look fucking good for it, Lace.
9: Yeah, I do. I've been training. Yeah.
1: Oh, I saw. I clocked the old guns. Lace, I want to ask you, because obviously, as a huge diehard Big Brother fan.
9: Got going.
10: Oh, we got the belly.
9: Long tray. Hair, nails, eyelashes, locations, different rooms than just, like, you know, being in one place.
10: Yeah.
9: It's nice to, you know, I've hired hotels out before now with nice backgrounds. It's, so there's a lot of money goes into it, yes.
1: Of course.
9: And you've also, you know, got to look as good as you can. Like I say, you know, in my 30s, 40s, oh, it's, you know, it's a breeze, but in your 50s, you have to watch, you know, what you're eating, how you're training.
1: It's a fucker, isn't it, them calories?
9: So
1: Lisa, I've got to take it back to Big Brother. Sorry, because time's running out and we've got to squeeze as much as we can in, the actress said to the bishop. So I want to go back your time on Big Brother. We'll see. I'm a diehard Big Brother fan. A lot of us will remember your time in the house with your partner at the time, Mario. You got married. So, Lise, be honest, keep it 100. I feel like we're friends now, we're bonding, we both love the sausage. Was your marriage with Mario more about fame than love?
9: No, not at all.
1: Really?
9: Interesting. We are the first ever real couple to enter the Big Brother house ever in history. For the first ever. So we'd been together for like 3-4 years before. We was in a lived together already. We was in a full-blown relationship, and we were very, very much we're very in love at the time. We were together all the time, we did everything together. The Big Brother changed, obviously, the fame. We didn't realize how it would sort of put a lot of pressure under us as a famous couple. We didn't go in it for the fame. I'd already done TV since I was 26 on Body Heat. I've been on 15 reality shows before Big Brother, just quiz shows and things like that, Jeff Becerra, Fear Factor, and Body Heat, you know, stuff like that, In the Grid with Les Dennis. And that, I was already quite, and you just get a bit of local press, you get noticed around your hometown, maybe the odd time when you're out and about in Manchester and stuff, and that was it. And Big Brother didn't prepare us for that. So when Mario met me, I was already doing TV, and we went on Star Now, and we applied for different shows together. One was with ITV to How to Have Better Sex.
1: And how did that go for you? Did you get better sex?
9: Yeah, that was really interesting. And how couples are attracted to each other to want to have sex in the first place. And it does really go on that to do with, like, you know, the looks, obviously. You've got to fancy them. And the smell, you know, things like that, hormones. Mm. And we was doing TV shows before, and then we weren't sort of, I mean, I'm 40 when I go in the Big Brother house, Mario's 44, so we weren't certainly, I hadn't tried to be famous before then. I'd been asked out in my early 20s by footballers and by lots of quite a few famous actors and stuff in my 20s, 30s, because I was like an Amazonian, 6 foot, like, you know, bodybuilder, very attractive woman. And I said no. And boyfriends I had didn't really have much. It was normal. And so I've never, ever gone after a guy with money and I do, or, you know, football or something, even though I've had the opportunities. So I've never really, I've just had a single parent, busy looking after my family, my daughter, bringing her up.
1: Well, Lise, the one thing that you guys certainly did was deliver TV gold, the first couple to go in there. I hope that original TV show gave you better sex whilst the marriage lasted. Keep doing what you're doing. No shame in the OnlyFans, no shame in the sausage. Thank you for coming on Access. Lots of love, Lise.
10: Thank you.
1: Bye.
10: Bye.
1: Thank you guys for tuning in. We'll see you next week. Ta-da.
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11: 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She compares my body type to her body type, to my cousins. 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
18: John Healey has resigned as Defence Secretary. In a letter to the Prime Minister, he says he was left with no other option after a disagreement over the Defence Investment Plan. Next, a number of police officers have been injured after more disorder in Northern Ireland, sparked by a stabbing attack on Monday night. Rioters threw bricks and petrol bombs at the police, and water cannons were used to quash the demonstrations. Kim Leadbeater's sister Jo Cox was murdered when she was an MP. She's spoken on the matter.
19: I understand anger. Believe me, I really do understand anger. But you've all got a choice as to what you do with that anger. And surely we have to show a different way. We have to call out horrific acts of violence like that. wherever it happens and whoever perpetrates it. But what we cannot do is create chaos in our country.
18: Hadi Alaoudi has been charged with the attempted murder of Stephen Ogilvie, who lost an eye in the attack. Nearly 3,000 patients every day were cared for in hospital corridors or makeshift treatment areas in England last month. NHS England published figures for the first time on corridor care. One expert say they confirm the scale of something that should never be normalised in the NHS. An investigation has been launched for Ryanair over charging parents to sit with their children on flights. At least one parent must sit with their children on Ryanair flights, which costs around £8 each way. The Competition and Markets Authority say they're the only ones who do it. The airline described the investigation as bogus. And Thomas Tuchel says he can't wait to start the next chapter of England's World Cup adventure. These England fans are hopeful they can go all the way.
13: I think we will. I think as long as we get through the round of 16, I think we'll be flying for the final.
20: Yeah, absolutely.
21: You know, it might be a little bit of a challenge. Some good teams coming up, but I think there's a chance we could pull it off.
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18: Their last warm-up game last night ended in success with a 3-0 win over Costa Rica in Orlando. That's the latest from Radio News Hub. I'm Tanita Sims.
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1: Welcome back, people. I'm Cecil G, former footballer, former professional footballer, let me just say, presenter, and your guide through the chaos of the beautiful game. You know what time it is. It's VAR You Serious. It's a football show, but it's not really a football show. Sometimes we talk about football because we are experts in this field, but we like to juice up a little bit, spruce it up a little bit, and talk things real life, real world, and then a touch of football, just to keep you guys locked in, because that's, like I said, that's what we're experts at. It's where football meets funny, and every fan has a story. And today's, well, he is a fan, he's a Man City fan. I've been looking for him, actually, funny enough, in these past couple of days, past couple of hours, been searching for him. And I'm so glad we have this show, because he's my producer, but he's also, you know, a favourite on the show. And a fan of Manchester City, like I mentioned. So it's time to introduce Kim Kafari. But on top of that, we are going to talk football a little bit, because we have to.
2: Yeah, sure.
1: We might as well kick things off with what's happening right now. I don't know what.
2: The energy is so different from you today.
1: No, it's not different.
2: The last time, it is different.
1: Is it different?
2: The last time.
1: I haven't noticed.
2: The last time you were so quiet and unassuming and a bit depressed. And now look at you.
1: Well, there's a different energy in this room.
2: I prefer depressed, actually.
1: Well, he's not depressed. He is very, very happy. He was at West Ham yesterday. I just want to just get a mood check from you then, because your energy was not as hyped up as I am today. But I don't know, there's a bit of smugness before. But now I feel like your energy's changed. So
2: can we just say, though, there has to be some level of praise for me when we were 12 points behind to say that we were going to win the league, and we've made it very close.
1: Fair.
2: I had a lot of faith in my team. We've made it very, very close. The Everton game was the big one. I did actually say on many, many group chats before that if we beat Everton, we'll win the league.
1: Oh, you've said this about Man United, though.
2: No, but our record against Bournemouth is really good, even though they're great. And again, like, it was the Everton game. As soon as we drew against Everton, everything came onto yesterday against West Ham.
1: Okay,
2: if they got a point or they beat you, then there was a very good chance that we could go, and all we had to do was win three games to win the league.
1: Fine.
2: But there is no way that you're going to lose to Burnley at home or Palace away. Ooh, 3 days.
1: Maybe.
2: No, because it's 3 days before their biggest ever game in the history of the football club. They'll be resting everyone. Oliver Glasner already said he's going to rest everyone. And to be fair, like, let's be honest, like, you've been pretty poor this year. I don't think you're like, if you put yourself up against any champion from the last 10 to 15 years, you're not better than them.
1: Kim.
2: But... you can only be as good as the teams around you. And this year, you have been the best team. And for the last 4 years, you've been knocking on the door. It was eventually going to happen. And fair play.
1: Europe, does Europe come into play a little bit here? Like, you're saying we're bad, but we dominated. Right,
2: I mean, but let's talk about the running, right?
1: All right, come on.
2: For a Champions League team to get to the final with that running is unheard of. And it would be nice, and because you are actually, compared to any other Arsenal fans I speak to, you are actually like quite a normal one.
1: Thank you.
2: It would be nice for you to just accept you've had a pretty easy run to the Champions League. And compared to other Premier League winners recently, you haven't been that great. That, by the way, shouldn't matter to you at all.
1: No, I hear that. The Premier League, I'm not... Listen, I have some games I've been disappointed where we played, but we've got the job done. So I'm not gonna void that fact. The Champions League, I think, is a bit different, though, because we've won every game in the group stage. So that, I can counter and argue. And I say that's a bit unfair when you say, it was a fair, easy run in the knockouts to the final, but that's because we earned that right to be there. We won every game. We're unbeaten in the new format, top the league, and that's what it does. It seeds you. So that I can say. The Premier League, yeah, again, like I said, I've been frustrated, but the energy started high and strong because I'm feeling a bit exuberant. Listen, nothing's won yet. So all
2: you'll
1: this
2: win
1: energy,
2: it now, though, won't you?
1: No, you don't know.
2: No, but it's quite...
1: It's not done.
2: As you'd much, be amazed. We'd both be amazed if you didn't win the league.
1: Listen,
2: now.
1: I walked out of London Stadium yesterday where everyone is singing, and now you're going to believe. Now you've got to believe us. Now, yeah. I'm reluctant. I sung it, so I'm not going to lie to you. But, like, I also then interviewed fans after. Obviously, when I'm walking out, I'm enjoying all that. But then when I'm there with the mic, and I've kind of... You've got rid of all that emotion because it was the most horrific game to literally put yourself through as an Arsenal fan. But once all that's cleared and I'll have to do my job, I am asking fans, have we gone too soon? Let's just, like, forget it's not won yet. But a lot of them did believe it was done there. It's nothing's won yet. So I am not going to be going too crazy.
2: Season.
1: It's
2: and
1: a weird
2: anything
1: season.
2: Could happen.
1: Anything happen.
2: And I would say, honestly, fair play. You've been better than we have. You've been more consistent than we have. The goal yesterday, the West Ham goal. Right. It was a foul. It was a foul.
1: This is where it's going to test your actual football nous and professionalism here.
2: It was a foul.
1: And you've said it's a foul, okay?
2: It was a foul.
1: Okay, you've agreed that.
2: There have been 5 or 6 incidents this year where your players have done very similar thing on opposition goalkeepers and got away with it. And I'm not one of those fans, and I actually really hate it when people do say this, and I've seen a lot on like the City timeline of people going on about a conspiracy theory. Everyone wants the PGML want Arsenal to win the league. I don't think that. I think the standard of refereeing is really, really poor. And I think to win a Premier League, like we've had it where we won the league against Liverpool and Roger got that handball.
1: Oh, glad you bring it up.
2: You need luck to win the Premier League. You've had a lot of luck this year. You've had a lot of luck. To score the goals that you've scored from corners where like Ben White's been holding the goalkeeper's arm and it's not given.
1: That was last season.
2: Or the first game of the season where...
1: Man United.
2: Against Man United. Yep. That's a definite foul. It's not given. And it's annoying that now that's given. There's no consistency with it. It's frustrating.
1: But we knew this. We knew this. There's no consistency. We've known this for years.
2: Sure.
1: So like, listen, I just want to say sour grapes, but I've got to be professional and be like... Because I've seen Arsenal... Champions League not too long ago get a VAR decision overturned when that was clear contact in the box. Yes, we end up going through to the final anyway, but that could have been detrimental. Cool. I can go back to being red carded 3 times last season. Declan Rice kicking the ball away, Trossard kicking the ball away. I've seen Miles Lewis-Skelly at Wolves get a red card from inside their box, and they've still got to go all the way to the other side of the pitch to have a goal scoring opportunity, but it's dog's eye apparently there. I've seen so many ridiculous. I've seen Brentford. At Brentford, they didn't draw the lines, people. They didn't draw the lines. That was they apologised. They said it was a mistake. We didn't draw the lines, and we got disallowed a 3-point. We should have won that game by 3 points against Brentford, and we ended up drawing that game. And all we got was an apology. So, listen, I get it. I can get people's frustrations because I think the whole world don't want to see Arsenal fans win the league, which...
2: It's fine. The fans, though, isn't it? No one cares about the club.
1: I don't know, but it seems like...
2: No one cares about
1: people keep messaging me like, it's you lot. It's not the... Because I keep saying to people like, listen, big up City. I will always be fair and where I can be. But like, when you and Liverpool were going for it, I always said, like, I want Liverpool to win it. One, I have family that support Liverpool. But also, like, they've done it, in my opinion, it feels like they've done it the proper way. So I was Liverpool. But I was kind of on Liverpool's side in this. But it seems like Liverpool fans are saying the same thing. They don't want Arsenal fans to win it. And they said it's not because I said to my friend, I said, like, we've done everything in the right way, by the way. Like, nothing, like, we've done a whole process. We've spent money, but not, it's taken a long time.
2: Over a billion.
1: Yeah, but it's taken over a 6-year period.
2: It's a lot of money.
1: Over
2: that 6-year period, you've spent more than us. I hate this whole money chat.
1: Yeah,
2: we've done it with class, we've done it with class. You haven't. You've spent loads of money. You've spent more than everyone else in the Premier League, and you've won the Premier League. That's just how the Premier League works. Sir Alex Ferguson outspent everyone and won the Premier League.
1: Loads of times.
2: Liverpool outspent everyone and won the Premier League. Chelsea outspent everyone and won the Premier League.
1: They used that Coutinho money, I remember. Yeah,
2: talking about the Klopp period. I'm talking about like the 80s, the 90s.
1: Fair, back in the FA.
2: Chelsea outspent everyone. City outspent everyone and won the Premier League. Arsenal have done it. It's fine. Money makes the world go round. Money makes team success. Let's not talk about money. And I hate this whole, like, do it the right way. People don't like Arsenal fans for a good reason. People like Arsenal the club. I like Arsenal the club. When I was growing up in Manchester, I looked over at Arsenal. I was like, oh my God, they've got Omri. They've got Bergkamp. They've got these sick kits with, like, O2 in the middle and Nike. Like, wow, they play football really nice. Highbury's a sick. What a great atmosphere. Blah, blah, blah.
1: Yeah, they're going up against Man United as well. They're strong rivals.
2: No one really hated Arsenal until... 5-6 years ago. I think Arteta doesn't help because I think he's unfortunately naturally quite unlikable with the things that he says, the way he excuses games that he doesn't win. That's frustrating. But obviously the problem is with Arsenal fans.
1: It's interesting.
2: I mean, you work with them.
1: Yeah, you're a reporter, so it's interesting because I was just with... I've got to be careful of saying names, but like a Sky Sports reporter just now, she's at the AFTV studios interviewing Robbie. And I remember when I first met her a few years ago in Champions League, we did an interview, and she was like, she didn't like Mikel Arteta because of those sort of things. Mm. He's not always himself. He does weird things, basically, is what she kind of insinuated. Then I just asked her, what do you think of Mikel now? And she goes, like, he still does those things, but when he's human, when he actually, like, he just gives you an honest interview, he's actually just a nice guy. But, like, he's not always like that.
2: And that's the thing, like, as football fans, we just crave someone being a bit normal. Yeah. Like, even though...
1: But Pep's not... Hammer up
2: that is exactly what you want to see. If you didn't like that, you don't want manager to...
1: That I do, but but more time he does... Pep does sometimes give back a bit of arrogance and then a bit of... Yeah, fair.
2: He's human, and that's what you want to see. You like that.
1: Well, Mikel's the same then, really.
2: He's not that likable. It doesn't. Do you know what? None of this even matters. You're gonna win the league. That is
1: it's
2: all.
1: It's not
2: matters.
1: Guaranteed.
2: You're probably gonna win the league,
1: Thank you.
2: You're in the Champions League final. And have you played that well? I genuinely don't think so. Mm. Have you been a bit lucky? Yeah. Does it really matter? No. No one's going to care. In 10 years' time, you're going to remember the moment that you lifted the trophy, not the fact that Kim Qatari said you were annoying.
3: I'm craving it.
1: That's over the weekend. I've kind of seen. I don't know if there's anything. What else kind of?
2: I'll tell you what I did see.
1: I
2: like revelling in other people's misery. I'm sorry, I just do. Yeah, I know you're the opposite, actually.
1: Yeah,
2: you like building.
1: People being
2: you like celebrating
1: people's success.
2: No, I actually like watching people fail, especially when it comes to betting. Right?
1: I don't know why you're being so honest.
2: Especially when it comes to betting.
1: Okay, go on.
2: Because I'll put a little flutter on the football. Do you know what I mean? I'm watching Wolves Burnley. I've got to watch it for work, but I need to enjoy it. Do you know what I mean? Fair. I'm putting a tenner on Okudoro to score first. He doesn't. I'm doubling it. Let's see if he scores second. He doesn't. Now I've spent £30 to watch the worst Premier League game in history. So I get frustrated when I see other people's betting successes. Mm-hmm. Someone put £50 on all four Premier League games on Sunday to be a draw, right? The return was 14,000. So obviously, the first three are a draw. Then Arsenal go 1-0 up. Then West Ham score that goal. And I would just love to have had a camera on that man as he celebrated the West Ham goal and then saw the VAR call it off for a foul on the goalkeeper.
1: You were evil.
2: He loses £14,000 just like that. That is horrible, isn't it?
1: That is.
2: As I've recited that, I thought, that's not a good person, but
1: you are evil.
2: I still feel it, though.
1: So you're the sort of person that would... And you're probably going to love this. evil. It is evil. Big up you. The producer just put a photo of Kim on saying evil. So you would enjoy this story as well. There was an Arsenal fan, you probably saw it, on Twitter put up. He booked last year Budapest for £120. Cheap few days, hotel. Had his booking reference on there of the hotel he's staying at, £120. By the way, that is a bargain because now it's £1,400. So it's £1,400 for the exact same thing, it's £1,400. So it's obviously quadruple, triple, it's 10 next, right? So he's obviously boasting the fact that he trusts his team. Big him up. I'm an Arsenal fan. He's an Arsenal fan. He trusts his team to make the Champions League final. So he's booked it in advance. Obviously, he can get a refund if it didn't work out. So he's both saying, I knew this would happen. Look at me, basically, ha ha ha, I'm getting this for so cheap. A Tottenham fan took the booking reference and emailed the hotel and said, I'd like to cancel that booking. The booking got cancelled and he tried to rebook it and they said, you can't rebook it now.
2: That is objectively the best thing I've ever heard in my life.
1: That is not okay.
2: And I'm looking at Hugh there, I can tell how much he enjoys that, so I'm going to tell him the other story. Do you remember the bus driver, Richard Arlison?
1: Yes, I remember.
2: So Liverpool, Hugh,
1: you told me this,
2: got into the Champions League final.
1: You told me okay? this.
2: Everton, obviously their big rivals, had a striker called Rich Arlison. The Everton fans created a fake website offering 100 seats on a bus to the Champions League final on the day of the final.
1: No, this is savage.
2: With the bus driver's name, Richard Arlison. The bus driver obviously didn't turn up, so all of these Liverpool fans were stranded in Liverpool with no way to get to the final. And then BBC sent a camera crew down and they were all crying about Richard Arlison. It's good stuff. It's all good stuff, I'm sorry.
1: No, that is...
2: That's what football's about.
1: I hear it. They also... Do you know what? Everton Liverpool are actually very, very petty because they changed, obviously, all the flares from... They put red, but they actually put blue smoke in them.
2: Yeah, yeah, quality.
1: So when they lit them, when they won the league the other season, not too long ago, they all had their blue flares. So, yeah. Big up. Sorry, apologies. I dropped my phone, people. Big up the Liverpool and Everton fans. Big up. Do you know what? I can't big up the Tottenham fans for that because that is a fellow Arsenal fan. But the story is...
2: Good stuff.
1: The story is phenomenal. After the break, we will be maybe delving a little bit more into football. Just a little bit. We'll talk about a few scenarios that's happening. And of course, rant of the week. And a new segment. I'm very scared for this. We have got a segment called Honesty Box. Trust me, you're going to want to stay around for it.
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4: I am
3: Moira. John here. I'm having to whisper because I've had to sneak out of the house. I've been desperate to message you all week, but finding a time away from my wife has been difficult. 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She seems to be, indulging in expensive and new sort of undergarments that I've never seen before, and I'm sort of a bit nervous that maybe it's not for me, and that it is for somebody else. Could this be that she is trying to tell me something? Am I missing something? I would love your insight. Thanks so much.
4: Moira, hi. I have awful pain when I urinate. It burns. It burns deep down inside.
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1: When it comes to heart attacks, you might be surprised to hear the symptoms don't always feel severe. 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
16: I've gone onto your screen time here, right?
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16: And if I spent an average of 22 hours a day doing something, I think I'd consider it a relationship.
17: Oh my God. 22 hours?
16: A day? How? What are you doing on your phone? The total screen time from last week was 155 hours and 28 minutes.
17: Yeah.
7: VAR, you serious? With Cecil G. Thomas.
18: What is the point of an umbrella?
19: That come out of nowhere.
18: Bro, they make me feel ill, bro.
19: No, you can't do
18: that. No, they make me feel absolutely ill. And it's been obviously ridiculous recently because there's been so much rain. Mm-hmm. I'll tell you why I hate umbrellas. They're too big for the pavement, and they're too big for one person, and they're way too small for two people. At least half of me, at least my left side or my right side, is getting drenched in rain.
7: Broke and how to fix it with Bobby Seagull.
20: So Shaz, briefly tell me about yourself and your role.
21: Yeah, absolutely. So I am a mortgage broker. It's my own business. I've been doing this now for nearly over a decade.
20: A lot of experience.
21: So a long, long time, but I enjoy it. So what I do is I help people either looking to invest in property, so make money from property as investors, or looking on the ladder and, like you say, buy their first home, which is always in the news and it's always a relevant topic.

0: Yeah. So I guess many of our listeners, it's eventually they will become investors. Probably the early stage is getting that baby step on the ladder. So is home ownership something that's realistic for under 35s now?
1: It is, but I think it's the trends are moving the other way. So it's not so much of a surprise to me. As a brown person, we live with our parents till we're 35.
0: Yes. Don't tell my friends.
1: And they're never going to kick us out, and they're happy. They don't charge us rent. You know, a lot of the time, it's like, just stay here as long as you can. But that's not traditional in the British way of things. However, there are reports, and you can see in the press, that that is changing. So people are moving out older and older.
0: Mm.
1: And that's because, as you said, so home ownership, it's not out of question or out of reach, but it's harder to be a homeowner at this point. It's achievable as long as you plan correctly.
0: So talking about planning, because when I speak to my friends that have properties in their 20s and 30s, you ask them, how did you do this? A lot of them say family support, bank of mom and dad.
1: Yeah.
0: So how much is a difficulty in young people building up that deposit and actually relying on maybe family?
1: Yeah, I mean, look, it depends where you live. So the first thing is, look, we're in London right now. Money that you save in London may not go very far in London to buy a house to live in. So a lot of people now, a lot of younger people are thinking we could maybe move elsewhere outside of London and still commute or work from home. So that's the first thing is location. How far does your money go where you are in that location? And in terms of bank and mum and dad, they can always help. So mortgage lenders or banks or high street lenders, they are happy if parents are gifting you money. But it has to be a genuine gift. You can't be like, I need to pay it back.
0: Yeah.
1: I mean, you know, you can do what you want afterwards, but obviously it has to be a clear gift. And your parents have to be able to evidence where they've got that money from as well.
0: So historically, the model of young people getting a property was they'd rent for a while and then buy. But do you think that's now broken?
1: I think there's definitely like a time delay or a time gap now in between. But I think also the mindset can be different. You don't need to own a house to have it as your home, especially with the way things are going for landlords with the renters' right reforms, which is a whole another topic. You know, your landlord, if you're a good tenant, they can't get rid of you anyway. So you don't have to buy to have a home. I think home ownership is something that our parents and the previous generation were like,
0: sure,
1: buy a home, let the value go up and give that to your kids. And that's great and it does work. But is it achievable or is it the ideal dream? Maybe not so much these days.
0: Yeah, so things have just completely changed in the last 10, 20, 30 years. But young people that want to eventually buy, how can they improve their position as a borrower?
1: Fine. So I always say to people, like when people want to apply for mortgages with me and they're like, oh my God, lenders are asking so many questions. Yeah. They don't want to lend me the money. It's like, hang on, just let's take a step back. You're asking to borrow £200,000 or £300,000.
0: Yeah.
1: And you expect not to be asked any questions. So first of all, it's make yourself mortgageable and lendable. Make someone want to give you money, right? I would say, first of all, start with your credit report and your credit rating.
0: Mm.
1: This is really important. So first of all, guys, we know when people look at their credit score and they get the 999 and they're really happy. I'm just going to say that doesn't really mean much, only because Experian, TransUnion, Equifax, three agencies, they all measure that differently. It's an internal score, nothing else. What's really important is your credit conduct. So on the actual report, you've got your zeros and your ones and your twos and threes. You want all zeros because that means you've paid on time every month. If it's only a one, it means you're 1 month behind, two months behind, and so on and so forth. You don't want to be in that position. And beyond that, on credit files, just really quickly, is avoid, obviously, CCJs. Now,
0: that's county court judgment.
1: County court judgments. I see this a lot, right? And people are either oblivious or they just don't want to admit what's happened. But again, give you an example, parking tickets, parking fines.
0: Yeah.
1: Because you see, you get a parking ticket and then your friends will say, ignore that, they can't enforce it, it's illegal. To a degree, yes. However, there's a process to follow. So if the parking operator follows that process, they can give you a CCJ.
0: And that can impact your ability to borrow.
1: For 6 years. Right.
0: Wow. That.
1: So for the sake of a £60 fine, pay it and deal with it afterwards.
0: Yeah.
1: Also with CCJs, if you do happen to get one, if you pay it within 30 days of actually receiving the notice and the letter, it doesn't come on your credit file. So when people come to me saying, I've got a CCJ, it wasn't my fault, I'm not that sympathetic, because you've had all this time, all these letters, and there's a process where you could have avoided it. So CCJs, try not to get them.
0: But are there other things like CCJs that we want listeners to avoid?
1: So yeah, like I say, late payments are the first step.
0: Yeah.
1: Then if you become too late in your payments, you end up in a default position, which has to be settled.
0: Yeah.
1: And if it's worse than a default, it's arrears, which is a balance that's now owing. What you also want to avoid is arrangement to pay. Now, I had this recently and I've just paid it off. So when I was younger, when I was a student, I had a massive credit card debt, you know, as you do, my lavish lifestyle, you know. Yeah. And it got to a point where I was just making the minimum payments each month. And the credit card company then wrote to me saying, Mr. Ahmed, we can see you make the minimum payment.
0: Yeah.
1: By the looks of it, here's like a little graph. You're never going to pay this off. So we're going to freeze your balance, freeze your interest, and just set you up on a fixed payment plan for the next, like, I think it was like 15 years or something.
0: Long time.
1: We're not going to give you any more credit. You know, you're kind of not able to get any more credit cards with us, but it'll help you pay it off. So we did that. What that shows a potential future lender is this person wasn't able to manage their credit or make any payments above and beyond the minimum. Would you want to lend to them? You know, I think it's looking at it from a third person perspective. Based on this, would I lend me money?
0: Yeah, so you almost need to get into the mindset of what the lender would think. So actually, in the lender's mindset, obviously a lot of our listeners will be at university on courses where they've had to borrow money. What is the impact of student debt on lending decisions?
1: So actually, student loans and student debt isn't so bad. Because it's a government-mandated loan and it's taken at source, i.e. from your payslips and your kind of income, it's not so bad. Mm-hmm. They do factor in when they look at your affordability. So on a residential mortgage, it's your income versus your expenditure, and your loan will come off that as well. But the amount of debt isn't taken as a big problem, to be honest.
0: Okay, so they don't have to panic now thinking, looking at their like 50 grand in debt. Okay.
1: It's crazy, isn't it? Again, in my day, oh God, I'm so old now. I said, in my day, student loan debt wasn't that high. It's crazy how much it is now.
0: Yeah, it really is something for people to think about. So imagine, let's say they've got their deposit, the lender's like, yep, we're going to give you a loan. When they're getting their mortgage, fixed versus variable, uncertain times, what advice would you give them?
1: So, I think the advice I would give, Bobby, first of all, is you can never time the market. Don't even try to. Do you know what I mean? Like, I get a client saying to me, Shaz, I've got this mortgage, but actually, I think the rate's going to go down in March. What should I do? Well, if you think the rate's going to go down, then you go on a variable. But, so first of all, the difference. A variable rate generally would be a tracker, which would tend to track the Bank of England base rate, maybe with a margin on top.
0: Yeah.
1: So if the rate, Bank of England base rate goes up, your rate goes up, it goes down, it goes down. I suppose the benefits are it's a bit of flexibility, and if you think rates are going to go down, you'll benefit in that time. But on the flip side, if rates go up, you know, you're penalised. Yeah, you've got to think of it from all angles. Whereas with a fixed rate, generally it's a 2-year, 3-year, 5-year, sometimes even 10. I'm more risk averse. I'd want to just set and forget. So you can say, I just want to budget for the medium term. I have no plans to move. I'm starting a family. I've got no, nothing's going to change in my situation. So actually for 5 years, I'd rather just stick on this. It depends what your priorities are. But yeah, I think time the market is probably the wrong strategy.
0: Yeah, and again, you get that peace of mind knowing that, yeah, for 5 years, here's my monthly outgoing. So for young people, do you think property actually is still the best way to build wealth?
1: 100%. 100%. I think although property is slow money in a way, it's not going to make you a lot of monthly cash flow. What property does, it does appreciate over time. There's usually a 12 to 15 year cycle where values will go down and you will panic, but the lows go back up again even higher. So property is one of the rare assets where you can actually make money per month, albeit not so much right now, and the value goes up. So you've got an asset that appreciates in value. And if you've got a mortgage on a capital and interest repayment basis, the balance goes down in time as well. So you're actually building your equity as the years go on.
0: So obviously, if young people are side hustling, they might have like a additional gig economy job or some freelancing. How does it impact their mortgage eligibility with these sort of like hustles?
1: No, that's a great question. So let's say you've got a side hustle, you're selling your clothes on Vinted, you know, you're doing, I don't know, Amazon, FBA, which are drop shipping and things like that. You've got this 3 or 4 different sources of income. If you want the mortgage lender to use that income in your affordability, unfortunately, you have to declare that income for tax and pay some tax on it. So you could have a job, which is your PAYE, pay as you earn salary. On the side, you've got 2 other income sources. So at the end of the year, you've got to get an accountant or, you know, submit your tax returns yourself and pop that income in. What you need to show to a lender is what they call a tax calculation. And that document kind of just funnels through all your income. It'll say pay from all employment, profit from self-employment, and if you've got any other assets, savings, it'll just break it all down into one. So you have to declare it and you have to pay tax. You can't have it both ways where you say, I've also got this income, I've got 3 months bank statements showing it coming in, but I'm not paying tax on it. Well, then you can't use it.
0: Yeah, so if you've got this additional income, you've got to pay the tax, but then hopefully get you a better mortgage deal. So when we're looking at like the bigger picture, there's always these stats about house price to income ratio. And I know like in the late 90s, it was around 4. Now it's about 8. So obviously that's looking at salaries and house prices. Do you think that sort of salary house price ratio will ever sort of shrink back to being sensible, whatever sensible is?
1: I am going to say I don't think so, if I'm honest. I think the appreciation asset values have gone up to such a degree where the incomes are not going to reach that, which is why I always encourage getting additional sources of income. You know, in 2026, there's no little excuse to not have more than one source of income coming in. Something a bit more passive, something you can do on the side. We all have a lot of time on our hands, and I think people can generate income. The thing in the UK is it's quite easy to make money. It's hard to keep it because of the tax situation.
0: Yes.
1: But I don't think making money is hard.
0: So when you're looking at the house prices, imagine someone's like, okay, I've got these side hustles. I've got additional bits of income. Are prices at the moment looking like they're going to stagnate or fall, or do you see optimism?
1: It just works in cycles, you know, when it's a supply and demand thing. So when there's more supply, the demand goes up, and vice versa. When it's too much demand, suddenly prices go up. So it depends what's going on. I think in the UK, again, unfortunately, is politics affects a lot of it. So who's in power? When's the next election? What's happening in that sense does affect house prices a lot more than it should, I think, because we've got a stable property market, but it's impacted a lot by politics, which out of our control, really, isn't it?
0: So thinking about politics or even outside of that, is it actually now for first-time buyers? Is it a good time or a bad time or neutral?
1: It's always a good time.
0: Always a good time.
1: It's always a good time because at the worst case, it'll be a good investment, you know, long-term investment. But I'm of the opinion, Bobby, that really, if your situation now is fine and comfortable and you're okay, so you live with your parents, they're not in a rush to make you move, they're charging you a little bit of rent and that suits the situation, don't rush into buying a home just because society tells you have to buy a home. So if you can manage as you are, do that because you are planning to build up a larger deposit, get more income, be more mortgageable.
0: Yeah, so that often there's that societal pressure. So for young people who want to buy property, what can change structurally, maybe politically, to help them?
1: It's a tough one because, look, yes, you can have your low deposit schemes, but then that means you're borrowing more money. Yes, you know, you could say to lenders, okay, instead of lending someone roughly, say, 5 times their income, you can now lend them 8 times their income. But is that responsible?
0: Yeah.
1: I'll speak again. I had a really deep chat with my Uber driver earlier. I was given a free masterclass, you know, because your mortgage payment may end up being £800 a month.
0: Yeah.
1: You may be comfortable at £800 a month, maybe £1,000 a month. What you then forget is you've got your council tax, home insurance, your bills, everything, nearly double of what your mortgage is going to be.
0: Yes.
1: And it's a commitment for at least for 5 years. So I think people just need to plan and understand what their real priorities are. Forget what society says. It's achievable. You just have to plan ahead.
0: So again, when you talked about young people, society, what do you think is the biggest myth that young people think about buying property?
1: One, it isn't achievable. Two, it's only for the rich or the wealthy. And that applies to home ownership as well, not just investments. Yeah. I mean, I hear about investors all the time, but in terms of general home ownership, people have this impression that so-and-so only bought a house because they had money from their parents or they had additional support, not understanding that, no, they grinded for years to build up this money. And really, I don't think people just understand the mortgage process as well. The actual, do you need to have a mortgage broker? Is it only banks that lend you money? How does that work? Do you have to speak to an estate agent? Do you have a solicitor? What fees are involved? That actual process, because it's not taught in schools, people don't really know.
0: Yeah, it's a tough time for young buyers. So what are the sort of biggest mistakes financially that a first-time buyer could make?
1: So I think just generally, first of all, is just not understanding their credit profile. We covered it earlier, but that is super, super important. That is the only part really of the process where it's a computer says no or yes. It's automated, so you don't want to be failing at that hurdle.
0: Yeah.
1: Secondly is not keeping clear or clean bank statements. If you have the intention that you are going to buy a house, I would say start now, and you're probably not going to find something for the next 6 months, right?
0: Yeah.
1: But for that time, tidy your bank statements, keep them clean, set up a joint account.
0: How long would you recommend they keep a clean bank?
1: I say six months.
0: Okay.
1: Then, you know, set up a direct debits account, so you know that's just your bills, your fixed costs, and just leave that separate.
0: Yes.
1: You get paid, put the bills money in the bills account, the rest is your spending money. Set up another account for savings, you know, have a percentage. There's no fixed or good amount, but have a percentage going to the separate savings as well. The other thing I think is when people have extra income is they end up having extra lifestyle costs as well.
0: Yeah, so it's a lifestyle creep.
1: It is, and I'm guilty of it. It's happened to me in the past, but if you were happy and comfortable and surviving on, say, £1,200 a month, and now you've suddenly got £500 extra coming in, don't Don't spend it. Put that into a savings because you were fine already anyway. But yeah, credit, bank statements. And I think just generally not understanding the process that, you know, you have to have a solicitor. There has to be evaluation done. You know, the process takes 10 to 12 weeks all in. Mm-hmm. All these sorts of things.
0: So final question is, for, let's say, a 25-year-old listening, what one piece of advice should they take away from our conversation?
1: Okay, I would say that the goal shouldn't be quick home ownership. The goal is kind of owning an asset when you're ready and when your situation means you are able to comfortably own the asset. But plan ahead, get a budget planner, speak to a broker, don't have to be yourself, speak to any good mortgage broker, they can help you understand your options, do a budget plan with you, and just understand what it means short term, but also medium and long term, which means up to 10 years. There's no point rushing into it because you end up with this massive debt. A mortgage is the biggest financial commitment you're going to have.
0: It really is.
1: And the last thing you want to do is just rush into it because you feel like you need to buy a house.
0: Thank you. That's really helpful for hopefully our listeners. So if people wanted to follow you, where's the best place they can keep on top of your wisdom and knowledge?
1: it's a great question. You have to ask the magic question, which is, where's Shaz on Instagram?
0: Okay, where's Shaz? Okay, perfect. Where's Shaz on Instagram? Thank you. Such a insightful conversation with Shaz Ahmed, Director of Elan Finance. And now we're going to head to the break. Welcome back to Broke and How to Fix It on FUBAR Radio with me, Bobby Seagull. Well, those guest interviews had so much information. We had Nye Jones from Generation Rent and Shaz Ahmed, Director of Elan Property Finance. And honestly, there's enough information out there to make a whole podcast series on, but I want you to be able to have some key takeaways from that that will, I think, make a difference to your lives in terms of thinking about renting and buying. So with Nye Jones from Generation Rent, first of all, obviously the headline was all about this new Renters' Rights Act, which is coming in May. But the thing there that surprised me the most was about the tribunals, because I've had friends of mine in their 20s, 30s, 40s, to be honest, any age, that have had a rent increase, and they come and, you know, we have a drink on a Friday and they're moaning, oh, Bobby, oh, my rent's going up by 200 quid a month. What do I do? But what Nye told me, which I wasn't aware of genuinely, I'm an educated personal finance guy, I would say, but you can go through a tribunal if you think that the rent increase is unfair without discriminating your actual chance of staying in the property. And what this means is that if you are a listener out there, you're renting, and suddenly you think you've got everything balanced, your incomes or your outcomes, and you've got a tightly managed financial ship, and suddenly there's like a huge increase that comes through, you can challenge this through these tribunals. So that is something that you should definitely look up. Then onto the buying side with Shaz Ahmed, Director of Elan Property Finance, because he was giving us the ins and outs of how to make sure you are properly placed to buy a property once you're, you know, hopefully done with renting. But the thing that struck me and I was surprised by was that CCJ, County Court Judgment. So, you know, sometimes you get, you're parking up somewhere, you get a fine, and you're like, oh, God, can't be bothered to pay this. I might just ignore it and they'll disappear. But it could come to bite you back, because that could eventually, you know, if the, the people that own that land who issued you the fine, they follow the proper procedure, it could end up in a county court judgment which says that you didn't meet your obligation in terms of paying this fine. And when you come to borrowing money from a lender, the lender could say, you've done all the right things, but unfortunately you have a CCJ and we're going to turn down your request. So don't underestimate those parking fines and the impacts on your CCJ. Small things do make a difference. So hopefully there are the little two snippets you can take away from our interviews with our two guests. Every week, we're going to take on a money myth that you might have seen pop up over social media and the internet, and try and debunk it for you. So this week, the myth is that buying young is always a good thing. And genuinely, this crops up everywhere. You know, not that I advise social media scrolling on TikTok and Instagram forever, but you scroll on Instagram and TikTok, and if you're on the property, housing, renting section, as it were, you'll see loads of videos where people will say things like, oh, you know what, you should get on the ladder as soon as possible. Or they'll boast like, I bought a property at 24 and, you know, you should too. And they'll put these and say, these are the best financial moves that you can make. And if you watch these clips, or maybe, again, if you're someone that maybe reads a newspaper and you see an article by my young columnist about this, it will make you think, oh my gosh, I need to move. I need to buy a property. Otherwise, I'm completely messed up. And let's be honest, obviously, for some people, buying young can work. But it's not going to be the perfect move for everyone. And there are times where it can even backfire against you. Because the problem is, when you lock yourself into a location, let's say, like, I want to work in the media in Manchester. And you're like, great, you're in Manchester, in a media position, and you've got these fixed costs. But suddenly, let's say, your company goes bust, you got made redundant, you're stuck in Manchester with a property, without a job, all these fixed costs. You can't escape it. So I would say, like, early on in your career, obviously there's a lot that's changing. You know, your job income, your personal, your romantic relationships, even actually where you want to live. You might live in Manchester. I think it's a cool city. But you might go, you know what, Man United and Man City, there's too many football fans here. I'm going to leave the city. Actually, this lack of flexibility can be expensive. So the actual truth is that when you rent, I think it gives you a freedom that buying doesn't, because then you can move cities for work. If you're living with flatmates and they're not happy with you, or you're not happy with them, you can leave that bad living situation. You can try out different cities, and it doesn't cost you thousands of pounds when you try and exit. And you know, if you live in a house, there's a little thing known as repairs and maintenance. They're not your responsibility if you're renting. And if you're someone like me that constantly watches the Bank of England and their interest rates, if interest rates tick up again, that could impact you. So all these things could hit you when money could be tight. So obviously, if we could all buy young in an ideal world, it's great. But buying young isn't the flex that you think it is, especially if you're stretching yourself to the limit, or you're feeling trapped and you think, I've got no room to breathe. So the myth of buying young is always a good thing. I would say take a reality check on that. It can seem like we've been bombarding you with information. And of course, a lot to take in. But we're going to give you one move this week, one little thing that you can take away that is practical and will help you feel more comfortable about this. So one housing number, look up one housing number, and the move is either your credit score, what a realistic deposit would be, or the average rents in your area against what you pay. So let's look at credit score. So this will be a 3-digit number, and this will indicate how reliable you are at borrowing and repaying the money. And this can range from very poor to excellent, and that gives you at least a good grounding. Then secondly, I'd say, what about a realistic deposit would be where you actually live? Because in big cities, let's say London or Bristol or Manchester, that deposit will be higher compared to somewhere more rural or perhaps coastal. So getting a sense of that. Then actually, if you're renting, look at what the average rent is in your area against what you pay. And that will give you a sense of, oh, have I got room to go to a better place, or am I already stretching my budget for this location? And once you've looked at this number, I'll tell you, just stop. Because the danger is you sort of spiral and get into this panic zone. And I'll tell you why having a number can help. Because fear, you know, there's a center in our brain that panics. That thrives when there are unknown factors. But when you've got a data point, and it can be for housing, your credit score, or what a realistic deposit would be, or an average rent in your area, that single data point, that will actually replace that vague panic with something actually concrete that you can see and touch. Housing actually does feel really challenging right now. And it can be easy for us to think, oh no, it's my fault. It's, you know, I've made mistakes. It's not a personal failure, because when I speak to friends, when I speak to listeners, the story out there is lots of people are having difficulties navigating it. And I know at school and university, you needed perfect answers and an exam and an essay plan. But in the housing market, you can't really do that. I would say just having small little informed moves, they're more than enough. And in fact, we have optimism because we've got the Renters' Rights Act coming in. And if you're curious, I think it's a place where you can feel optimistic about the future. And especially because our two guests, thank you so much to Nye Jones from Generation Rent and Shaz Ahmed from Elan Property Finance, because they broke down the big picture, I would say, of, you know, when you're renting, the rights that you can have, and you don't have to feel bad because it's a situation that all of us are in. And with buying a property, don't discount small details, even like parking fine. It can all make an impact, because if you're someone, you know, let's say you're living at home with mum or dad, or you're renting out with friends, or you're just like, I'd have no idea what's going on, don't panic. This is a tough system that we're all living with. But on this show, we're here to help you understand and navigate that world of personal finance. 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
3: 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She compares my body type to her body type, to my cousins. 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
8: John Healey has resigned as Defence Secretary, accusing Sir Keir Starmer of failing to properly fund the Defence Investment Plan. In a letter to Sir Keir, Healey says the Prime Minister had been unable and the Treasury has been unwilling to commit the resources that the nation needs to defend the country at this time of rising threats. Next, two people have been charged following a second night of disorder in Northern Ireland after the Belfast knife attack. 12 police officers were injured and 16 arrests were made following another night's unrest. Assistant Chief Constable Ryan Henderson says the justice system stands ready to give long sentences to those bringing disorder to our streets.
9: Our communities in Northern Ireland deserve to get back to normal. Yesterday, businesses shut their doors, trains were not running, and we saw schools close early due to fear. That is the impact these thugs are having.
8: A 18-year-old police officer has died in hospital after she was hit by a car while responding to another collision. PC Jess Turnbull, who had only joined Northumbria Police in September, was called to a collision on the A189 near Cramlington, Northumberland, on Monday. In other news, England eased to victory in their warm-up game against Costa Rica last night. Their 3-0 win follows their 1-0 victory over New Zealand on Saturday. These fans in Orlando say there's hope of England going far.
10: I think it's the same as every year, or every tournament. On paper, we've got a chance, but it comes down to how the players play, how Tuchel's got them running, and in my opinion, big players missing, but they've always got a good chance.
11: We've always got a chance, I think. We've just got to believe. I'm going to say it's coming home for now.
8: The World Cup kicks off tonight when Mexico take on South Africa. A former Love Island star, Danny Dyer, says she's over the moon to return to Strictly Come Dancing as a contestant. Dyer will join the hit dancing programme this autumn after she had to withdraw from last year's competition because of an injury before the series began. That's the latest from Radio News Hub. I'm Tanita Sims.
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turn the track off or put the mics down? Tickets to go. I got 21 tickets to go. If you love it, you know it is. Surely I got 21 seconds.

0: I know what's going to happen. I know what's going to happen, mate. What? You've gone off too energetic at the start, and 45 minutes in, you're going to majorly crash. Cancel that. 15 minutes in. Started already.
1: I've got a problem. Is that? Can you even hear me?
0: I can't hear you.
1: The mic is on.
0: No, press that button at the bottom. There we go.
2: There we go.
0: Right, there we go.
2: Well, what the fuck? Who the fuck lets someone start a radio show when the mic's not on? Who turned the mic off?
0: Well, mate, you probably turned it off when you were singing like an absolute idiot.
2: I did not turn it off, and now nobody's heard the singing of the idiot because the mic, it wasn't on. Can we put that song on again, please?
0: No, we cannot, no. No, I'm glad the mic was off because that was a terrible start to the radio show.
2: I thought me singing along with the White Stripes was fantastic then.
0: No, it was not fantastic. Yeah, you sound like you're being fingered. We're not doing that.
2: I don't
0: mate.
2: Sound like that when I'm being fingered.
0: Welcome to the Peacock
2: and Gamble
0: Show.
2: When I'm being fingered, I do this and go, oh. Mm. Oh, sorry. Casey, were the rumours true that you were dating Miles Kane?
0: No, we can't read out questions for a guest on the previous show.
2: He might write a song about you. Who's Miles Kane?
0: Dunno.
2: Can we get Casey on the phone, please?
0: No,
2: so we
0: can't. In fact... And why is the screen not facing me? Why am I not set up? You, right, you lot who work here are all shit.
2: That is true, actually.
0: Yeah.
2: That's a fair comment. I was going to defend you then, but that's true. That's a fair point. Also, just so you know, the cart wall isn't our cart wall. It's Mark Dolan's cart wall.
0: Also, where's the iPad?
2: No iPad here either. Again, just adding to the feeling that we're not wanted here.
0: Yeah, but well done because you're...
2: Simply not wanted here.
0: This radio station has been running for 3 months longer than I bet that it would collapse
2: in. I've done very well to keep it going. There we go. So Nat's coming to the studio now. Nat, our producer, who's not done any producing just yet.
0: Mark Dolan asked us whether he thought we were an unproducible team.
2: Is that true, Nat?
0: Apparently so.
3: Yeah.
0: To the extent that now they just don't do anything when we come in.
2: Yeah, just don't bother.
0: Yeah.
2: Use it as a fag break.
0: Yeah.
2: All right. Yeah. Well done, Nat. That's good.
0: Very good, Nat. Well done.
2: We've got our show prepped just 2 minutes, 46 seconds into the actual show. Well, good going. Good going. At least you're here this week, which you weren't last week.
0: Oh, look, an iPad. Lovely. There we
2: Marvellous.
0: Go.
2: Marvellous. Right, should we start again?
0: Right. Do you want to put a song on and we'll start again?
2: Yeah, all right. I'm doing it now, you big fat fuck.
0: Right, mate, come on. Let's not turn on each other.
2: That's what the song's called.
0: Is it?
2: Yeah.
0: What? No, hang on, what?
2: Put Big Fat Fuck.
0: What song is this?
2: That's all Nat's put on the playlist. She went, I put Big Fat Fuck on and I went, oh, thanks.
0: Oh, brilliant, Nat.

Sorry, ladies and gentlemen, we're just just to let you know what's happening behind the scenes at the moment. Nat, just... our producer, is spraying WD-40 on Ed's chair. That's what's happening. That's how we prep for the show. Nat is spraying WD-40 on Ed's chair. Excellent.

0: don't know about you, Ed, but my best way of presenting the radio is when I can barely breathe for WD-40.
1: Yeah, let's spray WD-40 in an unventilated room.
0: That's my best way of doing the radio at the moment.

0: I mean, that's fucking dreadful.
1: Yeah, what is that song?
0: Big Fat Fuck by Ween, apparently. I don't like it. I think they've done it like going, oh, they're just having a go at me on air. They're tricking me into playing Big Fat Fuck. But it's not a trick. I know, I've got a mirror. Got a mirror at home.
1: Have you?
0: I think that Nat is slowly trying to poison us. You know what the American women done in the 70s where they just slowly poison their husbands?
1: Yeah, because of the coffees.
0: Yeah.
1: When she brings in the coffees that are sprayed with
0: coffee,
1: perfume.
0: They've got perfume in them.
1: Yeah.
0: She comes in and goes, oh, this chair is squeaking.
1: This is WD-40.
0: This is just WD-40. Don't worry, it's not anthrax.
1: Yeah. Don't worry, lads. Oh, I'm just going to bring this dog shit in and put it in the air conditioning.
0: Just rub it in your eyes.
1: Yeah.
0: So that we're blind and we can't find a studio and then we don't come and do the show.
1: Now, I'll be honest, right?
0: Oh, very clever.
1: Very clever, Nat, making us blind with dog shit so we can't do the show.
0: Well done for putting dog shit in our eyes, Nat. Brilliant producing there. Oh, LBC must miss you.
1: I think Nat's got a bet on, right? Yeah. She's gone, right. Hey, guys, I'm going to join this new radio station called FUBAR.
0: Yeah.
1: And I'm going to slowly get rid of all the DJs that originally joined.
0: Yeah, she says it. She's friends with... She's married to John Gaunt.
1: Yeah.
0: She is married to John Gaunt at home in secret, and they have sex. John Gaunt gets his penis out, and it gets hard.
1: Yeah.
0: And then Nat lies down and opens her legs open so that her vagina is available.
1: And John Gaunt flops down on...
0: And John Gaunt, right, he gets on top like a tip-top trifle, right? And he gets his hard penis, which is a bit like a pig's one. It's got twirl in it.
1: Yeah,
0: right?
1: It's got a little twirl in it.
0: And he screws it into Nat. I don't mean like screwing, like, oh, we are screwing. I mean, he has to turn around.
1: Yeah, he screws it.
0: He
1: in.
0: Has to go 180 degrees several times.
1: It's quite impressive.
0: To go into Nat's available vagina, right? And then they have sexual intercourse all the time. And then afterwards, they have a cigarette with each other on the bed and talk about how they're going to get John Gaunt back on the radio. Well, it's not real radio, John.
1: Yeah, John, don't think you can come in here and get rid of everyone off here. And it's, then turn it into John Gaunt FM. Because it's not FM.
0: It's not real radio, John.
1: It's just on people's phones, you idiot.
0: And you can tweet to us all you want saying about your Fringe First. But when you got a Fringe First, there was only fucking three shows at Edinburgh. They all got a Fringe First, mate. Right, and it's for theatre.
1: We've had an email in. Hey, Casey, huge fan. Just wanted to ask if you still speak to Lee Ryan tomorrow.
0: Good question. Good question for Casey there. I wonder if she does speak to love rat Lee Ryan. We'll be finding out later on. Maybe Peter Stringfellow will have the inside gossip about it when he comes in as our guest later on.
1: Oh, no, wait. He's cancelled.
0: Peter Stringfellow coming up later on. I can still do it.
1: Yeah, all right, yeah.
0: I know. If he's just cancelled, right, left us in the lurch.
1: Yeah.
0: Right, which happens a lot, by the way.
1: Yeah.
0: Casey Batchelor did that. She just cancelled when she was on our show. There was someone on the sex show last week who just cancelled. We could just do the fucking interview. It's their fault, isn't it?
1: We'll do it anyway,
0: So we'll just do the interview. I can be Peter Stringfellow.
1: Yeah.
0: I can do that.
1: We've had an email on height.
0: How tall is Casey?
1: No. Hi, Rayanhead. I'm a tall person. Hi, Rayanhead.
0: Hi, Rayanhead.
1: Hi, Rayanhead. She say hello to you and your head.
0: She? Oh, the plot thickens.
1: I'm a tall person and hated my height, but I've got... Did we ask for stuff about tall people?
0: No, fuck it. Just go with it.
1: Yeah.
0: Go with
1: I'm a tall person and I hated my height, but I've got used to it now. Something I find that is annoying is that... Oh, no, it's gone. Right, that is amazing. That is incredible. Mate, that email just disappeared halfway through me reading it.
0: Right. I mean, you can sit in there laughing all you want.
1: Yeah.
0: You've essentially...
1: Thanks for getting in contact, Lydia, but we only got halfway through that email before it disappeared.
0: Before someone just deleted it from the other room.
1: Should we put a song on?
0: I think we should just put songs on.
1: Yeah.
0: Oh, hang on, Nat's got it, apparently.
1: Oh, Nat.
0: Okay. And she'll afterwards say, hey, I sorted that out, didn't I?
1: Yeah.
0: We shouldn't be dealing with that in the first place.
1: Yeah.
0: Where is it? Have you got it there, Ed?
1: No, I don't have it here.
0: Hang on,
1: guys. I'm just going to... It's just... The email's just coming through. I'm just going to pop this hose pipe through the window. It's just linked to a car outside.
0: Maybe you want to speak about your height. Give us a call. 033022... Do you know what? Don't fucking bother. I don't want to speak to anyone today.
1: I want to speak to Peter Stringfellow.
0: All right, then. Go for it. Hello.
1: Oh, hello, Peter. Right.
0: Hello there.
1: Right, email on height. Now, I'd like to sort this email out, but I don't have a mouse for the computer! Ray, pass me that mouse, mate.
2: Right, thanks.
0: There you go.
2: Thank you. I just reached through here.
0: I wouldn't listen to this.
1: No.
0: I would demand my subscription feedback.
1: No.
0: I genuinely would.
1: Yeah.
0: I'd be like, this is a fucking tip.
1: Hi, Ray and Ed. I'm a tall person and hated my height, but I've got used to it now. Something I find annoying is that men always assume I like to take control and dominate them just because of my height. Can you explain why that is, and if you behave that way about tall ladies? I bet tall men don't get it. I'd actually prefer to take a back seat rather than being dominator. That's from Lydia.
0: What is that? Why's that been sent to us?
1: I've got no idea. And it is specifically to Ray and Ed.
0: Well, thanks, Lydia. Yeah, that is today's topic.
1: Yeah.
0: About whether tall women are seen as a dominator. No, probably not. I don't think so.
1: I don't think so.
0: Maybe it's because you're taller than them.
1: Yeah.
0: I think it is.
1: Great answer, mate. I think it's because you're tall. Hey, Lydia, as a tall woman, men think you might be a dominator because you are a tall woman.
0: I think what it is because you're taller than the other person.
1: Yeah.
0: You sort of look down on them.
1: Yeah.
0: And they have to look up to you. So I think it might be because you're tall.
1: Yeah. Maybe it's because you carry around a whip.
0: It could be the whip that you've got as well. Could be that, couldn't it? Hang on.
3: FUBAR Radio presents.
1: What are you doing?
3: No Nonsense with John Gaunt.
0: Oh!
4: Are you big enough to actually come on the show and say it to my big, fat, chubby face? Are you? Or are you scared? Huh?
1: What?
0: That sounds like someone who desperately needs calls.
1: Yeah, exactly.
0: That sounds like someone who's going, hey, come on, I'm being a bit self-deprecating.
1: Yeah.
0: Call in. Please call in.
1: I can't believe John Gaunt pretends to have chickens at the studio.
0: It isn't very professional, is it not?
1: No.
0: Do you know what? No, I like John Gaunt, as you know.
1: Yeah.
0: I like John Gaunt.
1: Big fans.
0: But in that little bit of trail we just heard there was a lot of cock humour there.
1: There was a
0: there was an awful lot of cock humour.
1: A little bit blue for me.
0: Which I would say is kind of isn't the way forward with the radio, being childish and unprofessional.
1: Who? Childish and unprofessional? That reminds me of... Who said that?
0: I can't remember. Childish and unprofessional. All that trail was about then was cock.
1: Yeah.
0: It was all cock. I'll play it again for you so you can hear what I mean by it.
1: Yeah.
0: Let's just pop it back. Here we go. You ready?
1: Yeah, go on.
3: FUBAR Radio presents...
0: That's fine.
3: No Nonsense with John Gaunt.
4: Are you big enough to actually come on the show and say it to my big, fat, chubby face?
0: Yeah.
4: Are you? Or are you scared? Huh?
0: Lot of cock in that.
1: And also the show's called No Nonsense, which isn't...
0: Is that what it's called?
1: No Nonsense with John Gaunt.
0: Isn't that... would that not be owned by... what's the branding that have No Nonsense?
1: No Nonsense.
0: It's called No Nonsense.
1: No Nonsense with John Gaunt, yeah.
0: Oh, well, that's a bit unfair, isn't it?
1: I mean, our show, we just assume that there's no nonsense.
0: We'll get a nonsense if you want. Can we book a nonsense as a guest, please? Joe, can you get on that, please, by the end of today? Can we get what we'd like is a nonce as a guest, if possible? Because I know that Joe's big on nonsense. I'm going to talk about that later on. We've actually got stuff. Do you know what? I've got, as this is our final show, I've got quite a few things I want to do. Did you manage to get me Asda's phone number, by the way? Have we got the phone number for Asda?
5: They won't give us their
0: press office number. Fine. Then in that case, can you get me the phone number for Asda Luton, please? And we'll call them direct and I'll ask to speak to the manager.
1: Yeah.
0: Because I had an incident in Asda.
1: Are we talking about this?
0: I'm going to tell you a little bit of it. But basically, the gist of it was...
1: Can I just say, Liam Cook's just emailed in and just said, isn't it time for a Blue update? An update on what the band Blue are doing.
0: Probably is, really, isn't it?
1: Yeah. We should do that later on. We'll say that's coming
0: up. But you know what? We should have been all over that when they mentioned Lee Ryan.
1: Yeah, we should have been, really.
0: Yeah, we should do a Blue update at some point.
1: Yeah.
0: I think, basically, we're waiting to find out whether Casey Batchelor is still in touch with Lee Ryan or not. And then once we find out that information, probably do a Blue update then.
1: Yeah.
0: And he in jail? Is he in jail, Lee Ryan?
1: Might be. All coming up later in the Blue update.
0: Got arrested, didn't he?
1: Lee Ryan, did he... Who was the one who got arrested for doing a wee in public?
0: That was Lee Ryan. Was it part of U-Tree?
1: No, I thought that was... Was that Duncan or Anthony?
0: Yeah.
1: It wasn't part of U-Tree, that, mate.
0: Was it not?
1: Anthony Costa having a wee by a cash machine wasn't part of U-Tree.
0: Might be a school nearby. It might be part of U-Tree. You never know these days, do you not? You don't know who to trust.
1: Yeah, you do.
0: Damn, all that junk on. Don't know who to bloody trust these days, do you not? I'll tell you where this child porn.
1: I think it's absolutely disgusting that someone had a wee. Get in contact if you agree.
0: Get in contact if you think it's disgusting they don't know we. Right, we've got four songs to choose for the next 3 hours. So, you can either have Brown Girl, My Little Red Book, Runs in the Family, or Black Shuck. Other than that, we've got a Justin Lee Collins trailer, a John Gunn trailer, a Peacock and Gamble trailer. Fucking hell, I mean, that's on now. And Emma's phone interview, because Emma, who listens to our show, she rang... Dolan's show last week when Katie Price was in.
1: And had a wee.
0: And done a wee. But apparently you can't hear a wee on the interview.
1: Well, that's pointless then.
0: I'll do it as a sound effect.
1: Oh. we can just do that anyway.
0: Just put it on afterwards.
1: Are all the songs colour-based? Have they given us loads of songs with colours in?
0: Apart from Runs in the Family, yes. There's Brown Girl.
1: Yeah.
0: My Little Red Book.
1: Yeah.
0: Runs in the Family.
1: Yeah.
0: and black shook.
1: Right, brilliant.
0: So it's the colour and height show
1: and
0: today.
1: And we're having a blue update.
0: Yeah.
1: So,
0: I mean, what's the longest one? 3:40. Let's put that on.
1: This is... Look, don't look at us like that.
0: It's not our fault. Completely not our fault.
5: I give you 60.

0: Simply below a service, we may record or monitor your call.
1: Sorry, just got, we're recording it anyway.
2: Yeah. We're recording
0: please
2: it as well.
0: Dial it now.
2: I don't know it.
0: If you're a customer, press 1.
2: I am a customer.
0: If you're a colleague, press 2.
2: Am I a colleague?
0: If you're a supplier or contractor, please
3: let's
0: press 3.
3: Let's say
2: no, I'll go with 1.
3: Press 3 and say we got a load
0: I'm
3: of chicken
0: sorry.
3: Feet.
0: I didn't recognise that.
2: She didn't recognise 1.
0: Again.
2: She didn't recognise 1.
0: If you know the extension you want, please dial it
2: press
0: now.
2: Press hash then
3: 1. 7.
2: 7.
0: If you're a customer, press 1.
2: I am.
0: If you're a
2: press
0: colleague,
2: it again.
0: Press 2. If you're a supplier,
2: okay,
0: that please press 3.
3: I feel like Steve Penk.
0: I'm sorry. I didn't recognise that.
2: You're not a real person!
0: If you know the extension...
2: We're pressing 1 like a bastard here!
3: Right, this is the worst radio show of all time.
0: If you're a customer, press 1.
3: This right. never happened to Alice Beer on Watchdog!
2: Right. Can we work out... Can you do that from the other room now? Or find out where you're doing it from us, mate. And we'll speak to Asda. Because I want to tell this story about what happened to Asda. Because I was physically threatened.
3: Right, well, I want to hear it. Can I just say, if people, if you've discovered us through Foodbar Radio, you might know that Ray has boycotted Tesco.
2: I'm not boycotting Asda.
3: So
2: it's one bloke in there.
3: But I'm beginning to think, how many feuds against certain supermarkets or incidents against supermarkets can you have before you realise it's you?
2: Well, no.
3: Before your shop, before
2: or before somebody realises that they're all fucking cunts. Every
3: before
2: last one of them.
3: You're shopping in Best Buy.
2: I'll shop in Best Buy if they treat me nicely. Or just with a little bit of respect, or no respect at all. Just be normal. I'll handle that.
3: Are you going to tell me what happened in Asda?
2: I can tell you what happened in Asda.
3: I'd like to hear what happened.
2: But the problem is, if we can get through to them, I want to tell them direct.
3: Right.
2: Because I want to give them a right of reply.
3: Yeah.
2: Right? Is it looking doubtful, Matt?
4: No, it isn't. If I press 1...
3: But who do you think you're going to get through? You're not going to get through to George or whoever the head of Asda is.
2: I'm the manager of this Asda.
3: Yeah, it'll be George.
2: It'll be George.
3: He's the boss.
2: He's the boss of all of
3: them. Yeah.
2: Right, okay. Right, I'll tell you what happened last night. Yeah. I was driving back from Taunton. I had a gig in Taunton, right? Down in Somerset. And I went to Asda in Luton.
3: Somerset. Sometimes I'll chip in with my accent.
2: Nice one. And I went to Asda in Luton.
3: Computer restart required.
2: Yeah, excellent. Honestly, should we leave? It's not going to make or break us as financially, is it? Should we literally just walk out now? I'm sort of up for it.
3: I don't want to leave these guys in the lurch.
2: It's not. They can come with us. Should we just leave now?
3: Right. Everyone out there who's up for quitting Foodbar right now, everyone.
2: Who's up for quitting? By a show of hands. Joe, you're staying. Joe's going to stay. But you're an actor. Let's go and do some acting. We don't have to deal with this. Right. Asda, right?
3: Right.
2: I was buying some razor blades.
3: Right.
2: Why is none of your business? Right. I was buying razor blades, right?
3: Yeah.
2: So they're in a little plastic container that has to be taken off as a security thing at the till,
3: yeah,
2: right?
3: Yeah.
2: Fine. Went to the till. I bought some other things as well.
3: What else did you buy?
2: I bought... what did I buy? I bought some
3: Shoe
2: pastry, whatever
3: some
2: it's
3: shoe,
2: called.
3: Some shoe pastry.
2: I can't remember what I bought. It's not relevant. So I got to the till. It was a self-service thing, right? Because it was late at night. It was 2 a.m. And it was just kind of busy in there, but it was 2 a.m. So I was doing all my scanning and stuff, and I scanned these razor blades, and obviously it vibrated and stuff, so someone had to come and do it.
3: Yeah.
2: And this bloke, if I know his name, I'm not going to say it, but it's this bloke, security man, came over, snatched them out of my hand,
3: right,
2: and walked off. Didn't say I'm going to... So I just presumed, he's going to go and take it off.
3: Yeah.
2: Right? So I sort of half-watched him as I was scanning the rest of my stuff. But it went through the payment, so I had to pay for it anyway, right?
3: Right.
2: I paid for him. And I saw him fiddling with a thing and he couldn't get it off. Then I saw him go to another till and try and do it, couldn't get it off. And then he went over to the microphone and put the microphone down and went, could so-and-so come to the front, please, to come and do this thing?
3: Yeah.
2: Right? Fine. Came back, put my card in, paid for all the stuff. He still stood there with these razor blades, right? And I said, what's going on with them? And he said, I've called the lady, but I think she's on her break.
3: Right.
2: And I went, right. So what do I do? And he went, well, she will come over. But she said she's on a break. He went, no, she'll come over after a break. Right? And I went, well, can you just refund them? He went, yes, fine, I'll refund them. And then he went, you paid for them already. I went, I know.
3: Yeah,
2: because I can't refund it if you pay for already. I went, fine. And then I said, so am I just standing here now? And he went, did I say you'd just be standing there? And I went, what'd you mean? And he went, did I say she's gone home? And I went, what? She went, I said. She's on a break.
3: Right.
2: And I said, so I stand here now

0: please.
1: Yeah.
0: Because I'm not being spoken to like this. I'll get the manager. I'll get the manager. Got his radio out, radioed the manager. And then I just stood there. And he just squared up to me.
1: Really?
0: He sort of squared up to me. Honestly, no more than a foot away from me.
1: Yeah.
0: And fucking eyeballed me.
1: Wow.
0: Just staring into my eyes. And I was sort of half laughing and half just really confused.
1: Yeah.
0: And I went, Are you seriously eyeballing me? He went, I'm not eyeballing you, mate.
1: Did I say I was eyeballing you?
0: All the time, right? Yeah. And the manager came over, and he carried on doing it.
1: Yeah.
0: And I said to the manager, is this all right? Is this acceptable? Right, so the manager sort of pushed him away a little bit.
1: Yeah.
0: And said to me, what's going, you know, he tried to split it up without finding out what had happened.
1: Yeah.
0: And I said, I'm just waiting for them. I just want the security thing taken off them, right?
1: Yeah.
0: And the bloke was behind the manager shouting things at me.
1: Really?
0: Right, and sort of like, oh, you're giving it all this. And I was like, were you say it was like wrestling? You know the wrestling when the referee's got the back to the baddie?
1: Yeah.
0: It was like that. And eventually I had to put my hand on the manager. I wasn't aggressive at all.
1: Yeah.
0: But I went, look, behind you, look. And he wouldn't turn around. And I had to just turn him with my hand and say, look what he's doing. And then this fucking security guard then barges past the manager to come get right in my face again.
1: Right.
0: The manager tries to move him. He's pushing him away. The security guard's pushing the manager away. And then they put him on the naughty step. They made him go and sit at that little booth.
1: Yeah, at the front.
0: At the front of the store, right?
1: Where welcoming people.
0: And the manager came back to me. Because I said, at one point, I said to this security guard, I went, you're going to lose your job. And he went, oh, am I? Oh, yeah, really? Am I going to lose my job? Oh, you're going to have my job, are you? And I went, no. You're not allowed to do this.
1: You can't square up to customers.
0: You can't do this. So when the manager came over, when the man had been sent to the naughty step, and I said to the manager, I was like, look, I don't want him losing his job.
1: Yeah.
0: Is that them?
2: Yeah, she's on hold at the moment.
0: We're on hold or they're on hold?
2: Oh, we're on hold.
0: We're on hold, okay, fine. Hello? Hung up. Look at that. Excellent producing, Nat. Excellent producing.
1: Well done, Nat.
0: Well done, Nat. Another great bit of radio there.
1: At least and it's so nice you've got a recording of your worst day at work ever.
0: So the manager came up and he said, look, I'm really sorry, that's completely unacceptable. I went, I know it is.
1: Yeah.
0: And I said, but look, I don't want him losing his job. I don't want him to lose his job. He's clearly had a shit day.
1: I think you've seen someone have their falling down moment.
0: Absolutely, absolutely. However, do you know what? I'll tell you genuinely, when he was right in my face, I was willing him to punch me.
1: Yeah.
0: I was like, oh, please do it. Please do it. Punch me fucking square in the face. Knock a tooth out, for fuck's sake.
1: Yeah.
0: Please. I mean, that's like 10, 20 grand right there. I was like, please hit me. Please hit me. I didn't say it, but I was asking the gods.
1: Yeah.
0: So I said, look, don't sack him. I said, but he can't do that to customers. Because that's security.
1: Why do you think they put him on the 2 a.m. shift, mate?
0: I know, but that's when there's most likely to be bother.
1: If there was bother, the thing is, if there's bother, he just
0: plough in.
1: Exactly, attacks
0: it. Blade
1: it
0: up. I've got no idea what's going on.
1: Mate, he's not bladed up because he can't get the case off the razors.
0: Security needs to stay calm. They've got to be calm. Yeah. And he wasn't calm. He was fucking completely out of control. Right? And I, do you know what? I was surprisingly calm for me.
1: Yeah.
0: For me, I was surprisingly calm.
1: Yeah.
0: So they put him on the naughty step, and the manager apologised to me. I said, look, it's fine, but he can't do that. So I don't want him sacking, I don't want any of that, but he can't do that to customers. Yeah. That's got to be addressed. Got to be addressed. Hang on a second. Hello? On hold. So we'll just carry on talking over as there's music.
3: Thanks for waiting.
0: It's all right.
3: We'll put you through to a colleague as soon as possible.
0: Well, can you make sure it's not the security
1: guard? Hang on, have we pressed two for colleague?
0: Yeah, we're not colleagues of them. So then they got the thing off the razors and that.
1: It's
0: right?
1: Going to be a robot colleague we're going to speak to, mate. Isn't it R2-D2?
0: But as I walked past the naughty step, right, I said to him,
1: because you, oh, okay, so they put him on the door,
0: so you had to walk past him. Right, and as I walked past, and he's just sort of staring dead ahead.
1: Right.
0: Yeah. And I just got there and I went, mate, you can't do that. I'm not your mate! I'm not your mate! Get out of the shop! I was like, oh my God, he's gone off again. And then the manager came over again.
1: Yeah.
0: And I was saying to the bloke, I've just told them not to sack you.
1: Yeah.
0: I've just got you your job back, right? And the manager came over and he was proper shouting again and I went, look, you know when I said to you, don't sack him? I went, do what you want. I honestly don't care. I'm not being spoken to you like that at all. However, I still want to speak to them.
1: Yeah, no, you should do,
0: I don't
1: want
0: to let these things go.
1: No, you should definitely speak to them.
0: But we're staying on hold. But I think this is, I mean, it's not a great radio show, but I think this is like a standoff now.
1: Well, also, let's see how long we're on hold to Asda for. Because if we push for the full 3 hours,
0: we could be on the hold to Asda for 3 hours,
1: couldn't
0: we?
1: We could be, yeah.
0: Is this the actual...
3: For music, video and games, press 1. For George Clothing, press 2.
0: No, right. Don't want any of them.
3: Homeware, gardening and toys.

0: You've put
1: hang on, toys. Did you say toys then?
0: You've
1: put, sorry, can you put me into toys?
0: Including beer, wines, and
2: what's, press 8 for violent security guards.
1: What is this what we're holding for?
0: Press 9. To return to the main menu, please press
2: 9. I mean, Nat, you are having an absolute mare today.
1: Nat, you're having a stinker.
3: You know what? Nat, I backed you on that. I will stick up for you, but you're having a fucking stinker.
2: Press 7 for butchers.
1: If we had subs, if we had substitutes for this show, I'd fucking bring them on fast. Right, so
2: come on, Nat, we know you can do it.
1: I want to speak to Asda about this, and I'll tell you now what I want. Right. I'll tell you now.
2: Go on.
1: Off the record.
2: What do you want?
1: PlayStation 4.
2: Right, okay.
1: That's what we're going in with. That's what. No, I'm not going with that. I'll wait for a bit.
2: We're going higher.
1: Yeah, and I'll just say, look.
2: Say you want.
1: I'm going to talk about this on the radio all the time.
2: Yeah.
1: But if you want me to just shut up about it, this can all go away.
2: Yeah.
1: PlayStation 4.
2: Oh, mate.
1: Is that blackmail?
2: No.
1: I don't think it's blackmail because they've done something wrong.
2: Yeah.
1: So it's a complaint.
2: I think to ask for something specific might be considered blackmail.
1: Well,
2: Mate, because I'm on the radio with you, right? Yeah. And it, when you got upset after the security guard and who was there to mop up the tears? Ed, right? So I deserve something as well. If you get home PlayStation 4, right?
1: Yeah, what do you
2: mean? I want a supermarket sweep style 30-minute dash round an Asda of my choice.
1: They're not going to give you a 30-minute dash. A trolley dash is like 2 minutes. They don't go, oh yeah, you've got 30 minutes, go.
2: But 2 minutes, I barely, what am I going to be able to get
1: what
2: from the entrance
1: do?
2: Of Asda?
1: I know, but what you want to do?
2: I'm going to get magazines and fresh fruit.
1: You just want to do your normal shop for free.
2: Yeah, that's, it's just, right, yeah
1: that's
2: what
1: it is. Yeah. Not just, you just want to saunter around for half an hour.
2: Yeah.
1: And maybe if they've got a cafe at that Asda, I'll just go and have a sit down in that for
2: exactly.
1: a little bit.
2: Yeah, yeah, free meal in the cafe
1: all
2: as
1: right,
2: well.
1: Fine.
2: Right, come on, Nat, come on, Nat.
1: Come on, hello.
2: No, we're on hold again. That's
1: just hold,
2: fine.
1: Nat.
4: Customer service, though.
1: Right, it's not great customer service, is it?
2: Right. I mean, what's the customer service number for FUBAR?
1: Nat, can I suggest?
2: Yeah.
1: Can we give that a call? I've spoken to this lady already.
2: Yeah. This is the same lady as before.
1: Nat, is there a way of doing this? Right. Is there a way of you getting them on the line?
5: Yeah.
1: I'll put a song on, so you do the holding off air. Right, and then when you get them, we'll put them through straight away. Is that a way of doing it?
5: Yeah, if you put a song on, I can wait for them.
1: If I put a song on, right. One of these four songs you give me, yeah? Well, there's three left now. Right, so I'll put one of them on. So we'll go for My Little Red Book.
0: Thanks for waiting. We'll put you through.
1: Don't get excited about that, mate.
2: It's just that woman again.
1: Dear Duncan, I find myself unfortunately able to continue with this show.

I'll just say, by the way, that some of the tweets I sent to Foodbar over the weekend asking you to get Asda sorted for Monday, I was texting whilst doing 70 miles an hour on a motorway. I put my life at risk and it hasn't even been sorted out.

0: I'll tell you something else as well.
1: Go on.
0: If I was John Gaunt at home listening to this now, I'd be wanking myself fucking stupid. I'd be like, I said all of this.
1: Yeah.
0: I said all of this.
1: No, you're right.
0: I said it was rubbish. It has been rubbish. Yeah. Gauntie, do you know what?
1: You're right.
0: Take back everything I've ever said about you. You're completely right. This show is a fucking shambles.
1: About this
0: sorry for saying an F.
1: You're right about this show, not like all the UKIP stuff.
0: Yeah.
1: You're wrong about that.
0: You're probably right about the UKIP, actually. There are a lot of them over here, aren't there? He's right, Gauntie. Oh, there are not. I don't know. Don't go out. Only got 10 seconds left and I don't want this song to ever finish. So put it on again.
1: Got one more time, alright?
0: Yeah. I think we all enjoyed that song. Let's play it again. Chris Evans would have done that, wouldn't he?
1: Would he?
0: Or Danny Baker.
1: Is he dead?
0: Chris Evans.
1: You said Chris Evans would have done that?
0: Yeah, because when he was on the radio in the olden days doing his breakfast show.
1: Chris Evans had died.
0: No, not that I'm aware of.
1: No.
0: I'm sure Chris Evans has died at some point.
1: Very sad.
0: I'm going to do Magnificent Seven. Are you waiting to read tweets?
1: I've got some tweets to read first. Eric Lovett said, I dreamt I witnessed Ray fictionally raped by John last night. I'm scared for life, he said.
0: Why is this being brought up? It's well documented on the show that John Gaunt fictionally interfered with me.
1: He also tagged John Gaunt in that tweet.
0: Excellent. I mean, that should wind him up no end.
1: Yeah.
0: Gauntie got all proper angry because one of his fans was having a go at us.
1: Yeah.
0: And I was responding. And then he got all angry saying, don't tag me into these.
1: Yeah, this filth.
0: Yeah, filth. Because his fan started off by saying we were filthy.
1: Yeah.
0: And I was so proud of myself because I was doing our tweets on that day. I was so proud of myself because I wound the bloke up so much that he eventually called us bellends.
1: Which is really filthy.
0: Yeah, and he'd opened with that we're filthy.
1: Potty mouthed, yeah.
0: Then I got him to call us bellends.
1: Tom Benitti says, Ray, sort my shit. Now, the thing is,
0: Trying to sort my own shit, mate.
1: Yeah, we're kind of trying to sort Ray's shit at the moment. In a Nero's in German Street. I don't know where that is.
0: Germany.
1: He's from Hull, isn't he?
0: Germany, isn't it?
1: And I had to pay for my iced coffee as my complete loyalty card was slightly ripped.
0: Right.
1: Did anyone square up to you?
0: Yeah, were you physically threatened?
1: Yeah.
0: By a massive man?
1: Yeah. Maybe next week. That'll be next week.
0: I mean, also they could turn around and say, "Well, he should look after his loyalty card."
1: Exactly. If he's that much of a loyal customer, laminate the fuck out of it.
0: Yeah, you can't go. Oh, do you know what? I had to find alternative payment in Nero's because my money was imaginary.
1: Yeah.
0: Because my money was a gas that I had invented myself. Good God, you're right, Gauntie. Our listeners are cocks. Magnificent Seven, here we go. This week for Magnificent Seven. Every week you do it. I tell them because you did it quite well last week.
1: Oh, here comes Nat storming in. Here she comes.
0: Hang on. Go for it.
2: Where is it?
0: Where's what?
1: Come on, Nat.
0: Come on. Nat just came in, put her hand out and went, where is it?
1: Yeah.
0: Like we're being accused of thieving or something.
1: The second hour, I really feel like Nat's going to come into her own.
0: Yeah. Do you know what? I know you're all listening to our producer Nat being shit at the moment, but I'll tell you now, just wait for the second hour. She's going to be brilliant.
1: She's going to really nail it. She's just warming up. She's just warming up.
0: She's going to be that good. It's going to sound like she's not fucking here. Magnificent Seven this week.
1: Ray is going to give out 7 different types of people, and if you are one of those types of people, we want you to phone in. We're aiming to complete the Magnificent Seven by the end of the show. If we can find one person that completes all 7 categories, that is known as a Powerball. If we can find 7 Powerballs, that is known as a Hyperball. But in short, just call in if you are one of these types of people.
0: Yes, call us in on 0330 223 0200 if you are one of these people. Are you ready? Here we go. Number one, somebody who has got sunburnt this weekend. Somebody who has lost their phone this year. Somebody who has athlete's foot or a history thereof. Somebody who has met anyone off the telly. Now, you came up with that one. I think we've had that one before.
1: Yeah.
0: But we'll have it again.
1: We'll have it again.
0: Somebody who... Somebody is another one of the events.
1: Yeah.
0: Somebody who has ever seen Eagle Eye Cherry live.
1: It's a good category, mate. I think it's going to be more people than we realise.
0: Somebody who thinks we are childish and unprofessional.
1: Gauntie.
0: And
1: listening?
0: A foreigner. So, Gauntie, you might not want to carry on listening. They're the things we want. So, somebody's got somebody this weekend. Somebody who's lost a phone this year. Somebody who has either history or presently has athlete's foot. Somebody who's met someone off the telly. Somebody who's seen Eagle Eye Cherry live. Somebody who thinks we are childish and unprofessional or a foreigner. If you're any of those things, give us a call. 0330 223 0200. Maybe you're listening abroad. Maybe you're from the UK.
1: Yeah.
0: And you're listening to us abroad. At the moment, you are a foreigner.
1: Yeah, that's
0: if you
1: true.
0: Are in another country, then you are a foreigner, remember? Which just goes to show you, doesn't it? That it's just people, really, isn't it? At the end of the day.
1: Everyone's just everyone, mate, is just people.
0: It's just people, isn't it? You know, it's a weird thing, isn't it? Say, like, immigrant or foreigner or, you know, it's people in it. It's weird that.
1: But do call in if you are a foreigner.
0: If you are a foreigner, either in this country or you're listening to this in another country and you are from this country, because you are a foreigner at the moment as well. Because it's just, it's basically people.
1: Yeah.
0: It's all it boils down to.
1: Don Minetti has tweeted saying he's in the shop, he's in Nero's now.
0: Right.
1: So he can put us onto the person who refused.
0: Well, if you want to call and do that, but you've got to get their permission to be on the radio. You've got to say that you're on the radio.
1: That you're on the radio, yeah. Which
0: we can't do it as a trick. We can't pretend we're not on the radio and make them look like dicks. But I'll argue it for you, Dom, if you want. If you want to get their permission to give us a call, I'll talk to them for you.
1: Yeah.
0: And then maybe ask them if they've got a number for Asda.
1: Yeah.
0: Like a direct number would be helpful. Because I'm getting close to an Asda boycott, and I'm sorry.
1: Oh, yeah.
0: Because I've already got a Tesco boycott in place.
1: Where are you going to shop now, mate?
0: Well, I normally shop at Sainsbury's, but the Sainsbury's near me isn't open all through the night. So I shop at Sainsbury's anyway. I very rarely go in Asda anyway.
1: Yeah.
0: But I won't tell them that. I'll say, like...
1: Oh, you could go shopping during the day.
0: No, I can't, because I'm famous.
1: Oh, yeah, I remember.
0: Get recognised by people.
1: Yeah, that's true.
0: It makes it annoying, you know.
1: Yeah.
0: I'm trying to buy some, like, chicken sub spread.
1: Yeah. The choice of the famous man.
0: Yeah, and they're going, hey, aren't you Ray Peacock?
1: Yeah.
0: What's Ed Gamble like in real life? What I generally get. Now, science I didn't do last week. I realised this morning that I didn't do my science.
1: Yeah, well, that was good. So, no science. Now that's not a feature anymore.
0: I don't want to get to a point where we forget to do the science again.
1: Right. Why don't we just cancel it?
0: I'm double science!
1: No, mate!
0: Ladies and gentlemen, boys and girls of the listening public, that's
1: science
0: right.
1: Science squared.
0: You missed it last week, but this week, excellent. This week it is double science squared.
1: No, not doubles. You can't say double science squared.
0: That we have got going on. Are they on the line now? If you ruin my science section, Nat, for a fucking dialing tone, I swear to God, you spoke to a man. What did he say?
1: Yeah.
0: Hello, Asda.
1: Yeah, we don't want to know about your weekend, Nat.
0: Right, you ready? Ray Science. Every week, when I remember to do it, I will give you a piece of science, an interesting fact from the scientific community or about science and that.
1: Right.
0: And this week I've got a fantastic two for you.
1: Science squared.
0: Science squared. Here's the one from last week that I didn't do. A baby is made when a sperm goes on an egg. So there is a bit of science there. That was last week's one.
1: A baby is
0: made when a sperm goes on an egg.
1: And what do you imagine what egg are you imagining? You're imagining a chicken's egg, aren't you?
0: No, it's just some sort of egg.
1: Some sort of egg.
0: I don't even know if it's out of the shell or not. It's an egg, is all right. I know.
1: Okay.
0: It's got egg qualities.
1: Right.
0: And the sperm goes on it.
1: Right.
0: And then a baby comes out of it.
1: Well, that's good to know, mate. Thanks for that.
0: And here's the next bit of science.
1: Yeah.
0: Double trouble this week from Science Squared. When you see a rainbow... Right. You know, rainbow.
1: This is good. A good start, yeah.
0: When you see a rainbow, it is actually a rainbow from 1,000 years ago. What you are seeing, right? The light is the light from a rainbow from a thousand years ago.
1: Wow, that's amazing,
0: when
1: mate.
0: When you see a rainbow.
1: What brilliant science.
0: And sometimes there is a baby as well.
1: Yeah.
0: Yeah. Dom, you there?
2: Yeah, I'm there.
0: Are you in Nero's now?
2: No, I decided against that because it got really, really busy suddenly.
1: All right, thanks, Dom.
0: So what's the point of that?
1: Has Nat briefed you to fuck up this radio show?
0: Can the listeners please not take their cue from Nat?
2: Well, she answered the phone and said bollocks to me.
0: Nat did.
2: Yeah.
0: Sounds about right, although that sounds bollocks, more like Joe. Did you answer the phone and say bollocks, Joe?
1: Oh, big bollocks.
0: Joe, don't shake your head. Speak properly. Line one is Asda. Dom, I'm going to put you on hold for a second, mate. I'll call back to you.
2: Okay.
0: All right. Hello? Hello? Hello, Asda?
1: This is the worst radio show of all time.
0: Hello, Asda? Hello, can I speak to Asda, please?
1: Hello, George?
0: George? Do you know what they're called?
3: No.
0: You don't know what they're
3: called? Hello,
0: Asda. He said hello, Asda.
3: Yeah. Didn't say hello to him.
0: You think he might have hung up because I didn't? So, hang on. Get on that mic.
3: Yes.
0: Right. You think a gentleman on a call that I knew nothing about that was happening away from me has hung up because I didn't say hello? Did you say hello?
3: No, but he said hello.
0: I honestly can't believe I'm having to explain 40
1: minutes
0: this.
1: In, I genuinely might work out.
0: Why not?
1: This is disgraceful.
0: Go in the other room. Not you specifically, Joe, but someone in the other room. Go, and when they say hello, don't then put them through to the studio so they wait for 5 minutes. Because if I answer the phone and say hello, and no one says anything, I'll hang up.
1: Yeah.
0: Just hang up. Mm-hmm. I don't think we can even criticise Asda for that.
1: No.
0: I would absolutely do that. So when you say hello, you say, hello.
1: Yeah, hello.
0: Calling from Food Bar Radio.
1: Can you, put you on hold? Just because they're doing some science.
0: They're on air at the moment, but they would like to speak to you on air, if that's possible. They have a strong complaint about a member of the team who was physically threatened by a member of your staff at the night.
3: Yeah.
0: And they're going to talk about it, but they want to give you the right of reply.
1: You don't just and go, then, wait for him to say, hello. There you go.
0: And then run through
1: it. Pop that on hold.
0: I'll just pop that on hold for a bit. So can we do that? Can we try that?
3: We can do that. We can try that.
0: I mean, I'm not massively confident.
3: That it's going to happen.
0: That you're going to be able to do it.
3: Okay. Right. Well, leave it with me.
0: Give it a go for me. Thanks.
3: Okay,
0: thanks, Joe.
1: Absolutely off her face.
0: I mean, it's unbelievable. Dom, you there, man?
2: Yeah, I'm here now.
0: I mean, I'm sorry to even put you on hold for a pointless thing. I had to put you on hold then for a conversation that just didn't need to fucking happen, right?
2: I heard, yeah.
0: I know, yeah.
2: Absolutely ridiculous.
0: Yeah. Isn't it, though? Write a letter.
2: Yeah.
0: Write a letter, mate. Complain.
1: Mate, maybe Fubar are owned by Asda.
0: Could be that, couldn't it? No, London Live, innit?
1: Yeah.
0: I always presume it's London Live, given that's where the bulk of their guests come from. Either that or somebody's got a contact at London Live, haven't
1: they? Still to come, a blue update and Peter Stringfellow.
0: Yeah, Peter Stringfellow, don't forget, it's coming up soon. So, Dom, what happened with your card, man?
2: It was just slightly ripped out my wallet, and he was like, oh, no, that's how we, you know, we void them by tearing them, so we can't accept it.
1: That's reasonable.
0: I sort of struggle to argue that. I struggle to argue that, because that's...
2: The only thing is I'd already asked for a more expensive coffee because it was free.
0: Ooh.
2: So then I had to pay for a more expensive coffee.
0: Because you've not said that, because you know, then see, I think if you're making nuisance of yourself, I don't think they've been completely out of order there.
1: No.
0: But I think if you just said, I've just ordered a more expensive coffee because I thought it was going to be free, and I now don't want the expensive one, so I just want a normal one, they'd have just gone,
2: It was clearly dog-eared, not purposefully torn.
0: Right.
1: But that's how they void them, they dog-ear them.
0: They dog-ear them, that's the thing with Nero, they will often dog-ear.
2: They put them in a special wallet and just rub them.
1: Yeah, and
2: like
1: then they sit down on them all day, that's how they void them.
0: Oh, so it wasn't torn right through the middle of it?
2: No, it was just partially torn and dog-eared.
1: It was a bit scrappy.
0: Right, get back in there.
2: Yeah.
0: Get back in there, I'll speak to them.
1: Get back in there, Dom, pull your cock and bollocks out of your trousers. and say, is this void?
0: Can I not use this, because that's pretty fucking dog-eared, isn't it?
1: Yeah.
0: I think you should go back in and speak to the manager, is what I think you should do.
2: Maybe, yeah. I was going to do it, but then it just got really busy. There's like a massive queue. And
0: yeah, but that... Yeah,
1: that's
0: but
1: perfect. That's when they really will let you get away with stuff, because they don't want other customers to see.
0: There's that, and also they don't want the fuss of it. You know, they're like, oh, fine, there, just take it. That's what they'd have done.
2: Yeah, I've already paid for it now, though, aren't they?
0: Well, then...
2: But about this Asda thing, what are you actually wanting to achieve?
1: No, you can't move us on from a subject, Dom. Yeah. It's our fucking radio show,
0: mate. The way this works, mate, we'll move you on. You won't move on.
2: Okay.
0: What am I what?
2: The phoning up Asda, what are you trying to achieve?
0: What am I trying to achieve? Shall I tell you the honest to God thing?
1: Fill a bit of an hour on a radio show.
0: Right, fill a bit of time on the radio show, A. B, PlayStation 4. And C, more importantly... whenever I get into these situations, I always think, how often does this happen at this shop? And how often does this happen where people have to, you know, put... He might have threatened 10 people that night, for all I know. You know, I don't know. But not all them people have got radio shows that they can go on and actually... So these bullies get away with it all the time. Bullies get away with it a lot. So I'm...
2: Did you feel that the manager was out of line as well?
0: Did I feel the manager was... I think the manager wanted everyone out of his shop. Smart. I think he wanted me gone, because it was causing a scene.
1: Did you get your raises, by the way?
0: I did get them eventually, thank you, but I paid for them. It's just that, mate, I just don't like unfairness, and I don't like rudeness, and I don't like people, you know, in what they perceive as a position of power, be that a security guard or, you know, be that somebody who works for the council or whatever it is.
1: Producer
0: of a radio show is a good one. Somebody that perceives themselves to be in a position of power, wielding that power, thinking they'll just get away with it. So the fact that bloke thinks, because he's got security written on his back, that he can just square up to another human being, which isn't acceptable, whether you're a security guard, whether you're just a person in the street, it's not acceptable ever, any time, ever. But I've got a radio show, like, for the rest of the day.
1: What if you are trying to work out if someone is a robot or not, and you have to look so deep into their eyes to look for the cogs?
0: Yeah.
1: Maybe that's what he was trying to do, mate.
0: He could have been doing that, but then he was confusing me by saying, did I say you work here?
1: Yeah, but he was trying to get round your mainframe.
0: Yeah,
1: he was trying to confuse your programming, because if you throw questions back at robots, their circuits explode.
0: He was doing a question that couldn't possibly have been programmed.
1: Exactly,
0: very clever.
1: Yeah. I always lie, but am I telling the truth?
0: I'll tell you what I'm trying to achieve, Dom, is just not letting a dick get away with being a dick. That's all, really.
2: Yeah. Okay, yeah.
0: Is that all right?
2: Yeah, that's cool.
1: So get back in that fucking Nero, get your penis from your trousers.
0: It's like that. So if your Nero car's just dog-eared, man, right? That's got to be a call. Right? It's like, you know, when you go to the Apple store, right? If your iPhone's not working or whatever, or you've got a problem with something. I was told recently, it's up to their discretion. They can just go, we'll give you a new iPhone, and they do it.
1: Yeah.
0: Or they can go, oh, it's 60 quid for a new iPhone, whatever it is.
1: Yeah.
0: Right, so it's up to their discretion. So I know that they're allowed to give me a free one. So if I go in there, and then they say I've got to pay for it, I can be like, well, no, my mate didn't.
1: Yeah.
0: My mate didn't. So I don't like things like that. I don't like the little sort of bits of unfairness in life. Because life's unfair enough at the best times, isn't it?
2: Yeah.
0: Without people being dicks and that. And you can also counter-argument, I'm being a dick by stirring it up on the radio or whatever. But I think it is because it was me that was there that night, in the middle of the night, being physically threatened by a bigger bloke than me. So I can sort of go away from that and go, right, well, I'll show you my power now. I'll show you what I've got. And it's not much, but...
1: Yeah, I'll show you my power. We can't even get through to customer services.
0: Yeah, I'll show you what the big I am.
1: Here's my power. I've got a woman what works for me who can't use a phone properly.
0: That's all it is, man. And it's, you know, on the BBC we wouldn't be allowed to do this because you can't use your job at the BBC to do things like this, which I don't actually agree with because they've got Watchdog, haven't they? And surely that's using the BBC for that.
1: I'm not sure they do anymore.
0: They do. I watched it the other day. It was fucking dreadful.
1: You?
0: Yeah, dreadful.
1: We should do our own version of that.
0: Yeah, we should. What should we call it? Clockcat.
1: Clockcat.
0: Let's do that. Running out of content. We've got to fill an hour in the middle because Peter Stringfellow's gone off with a dolly bird somewhere, we believe. It's just that. It's the little power that I have I'm using to fight back.
2: I see. Why, are we Magnificent Seven this week?
0: Yeah, we are, yeah.
1: Yeah. Thanks,
2: right,
1: Dom.
2: I'm one of them. I'm one of them, I think.
0: You're one of them. What one do you think you are?
2: I can't remember which one it was.
1: Well, you do need to remember specifically which.
0: Well, do you want to get back to us then?
2: Well, I'm half Italian. Does that count as foreigner?
1: No.
2: I did live there for a few years.
0: You lived there for a few years.
1: Yeah, it doesn't count. Yeah,
0: I went on holiday there.
1: Jack Phillips tweeted in saying, "I hope you get a member of foreigner calling in." I mean, that'd be good.
0: Would be good, but sadly, they probably wouldn't get through.
1: Yeah, they wouldn't get through, and. Peter Stringfellow can't even come to the studio.
0: Like
1: we're not getting a member
0: of
1: Foreigner.
0: We still get more calls from John Gaunt than John Gaunt, but all our calls are, what are you talking about? Can you get me a free cup of coffee, please? Talk about paedophiles, come on.
2: Are we all going to ring up John Gaunt and do a fist then, or
0: nah.
2: not?
0: Nah. Well, you can if you want to. I can't tell you to or tell you not to. If you want to do that,
2: I think we should.
0: Up to you, man. If you want to rally the troops, you go for it. But I've neither the time nor the inclination to organise anything here.
2: Yeah, I think we should do it. Dolan's got it locked down. We can't get through. Well, we did.
0: Is that what's happened?
2: That took like four weeks of it.
1: Can I just say, I love that there's a little army of people all desperately drinking water of a Tuesday morning trying to get through to Fubar Radio.
0: Well, somebody did, so Emma did get through to Dolan. Apparently she did piss on air, but apparently also you can't hear it on the...
2: You can hear a strain.
0: You can hear a strain.
1: Well, that's worrying.
2: Yeah, there's a little something in her voice that you can tell, but...
0: Well, the problem I've got the clip in front of me.
1: Dom,
0: I've got it here.
1: It's not your show.
0: It's all right, Dom. It can be your show. Although, if you put your name down now, you might get it next week. I've got the clip here, but it's 7 minutes long. This clip, and I don't know if I want 7 minutes of Katie Price on our show.
1: No, we can't put on someone else's show for 7 minutes when you can't even hear the piss.
0: That sentence makes sense.
1: That's enough, isn't it?
0: That sentence makes sense, and the fact that sentence makes sense just shows you what a situation we've got in here. Dom, get back in Nero. Say you bought a coffee by accident. So you thought it was going to be free. If the man says no, you can't use that card. Has he took that card off you?
2: No, I've still got it.
0: Right, go back in. Ask to speak to the manager. Say to the manager, look, come on. And that's not been ripped in half. That's not been taken. And also, if they rip it in half to show they're voided, surely they take it off you then. They don't rip it in half and give it you back.
1: To be fair.
0: Like you're at
2: the cinema. The implication was that I'd been rooting around in tills.
0: Well, mate, if you manage to do that, then you deserve a free coffee. If you manage to ninja-like get into a Nero and take a ripped card, then... Surely they rip it in half, don't they?
1: And if you were nicking stuff from a Nero, you'd get get the stamp and a new one.
0: Mate, say this. Go and speak to the manager and say, look, if I had stolen this from a Nero, I could have stolen a cup of coffee at the time.
1: Yeah.
0: and I didn't. Why would I steal something to get me a cup of coffee when I had access to the cup of coffee therein? Right? So, look, it's clearly just dog ear from my wallet. I'm a very busy boy. I often have to ring a radio station every Monday. Right?
1: Please and Tuesday, needing a wee.
0: Please have my free cup of coffee, because this is a false economy for you to refuse me this coffee.
1: Yeah.
0: Because if you do refuse me this coffee, I will not go to Nero again. So for the price of a cup of coffee, you've lost a customer. Is that worth it?
1: But don't ask to speak to the manager, because that is Emperor Nero, and he is famously ill-tempered.
0: Yeah, and he'll put you on hold for ages, and also don't ask for a PlayStation 4.
1: Don't know what you're expecting going to Nero. You should have gone to Cafe Gandhi.
0: That's good enough. That's good enough for that call. That's good enough.
1: Yeah.
0: Cheers, Dom. Thanks for calling, man.
1: Amanda Gorin's emailed in. You are so right, Ray.
0: That's weird. Amanda Palmer's about to sing on our show.
1: You're so right, Ray. But if you heard the guard was having some issues at home and he was incredibly stressed, would that change how you felt about the situation?
0: No, it wouldn't. I'll tell you for why.
1: Everyone has issues at home.
0: Yeah, they absolutely do. I'll tell you for why. Yeah. Right? I have issues at home.
1: Yeah.
0: And I didn't act as aggressively as he did in that situation. I used to work for Weathersmiths. I worked for Weathersmiths for like 4 years.
1: Yeah.
0: And I put up with all manner of dicks there. I didn't once threaten a customer.
1: Yeah.
0: I don't think I was even rude, really. Customer service is so, so important when you're dealing with the public. If I found out, he'd found out that day he had terminal cancer, I would feel sorry for the man, but I'd be like, but you cannot do that to another human being.
1: Yeah.
0: Particularly one who you're in charge of their security.
1: And also, come on, Asda, give him a day off if he's just found that out.
0: Yeah, come on, Asda, flipping heck. Sorry, I forgot. I didn't even know he had cancer. No, I understand what you're saying, but it's that thing of like, it's just not acceptable. You can't do it. And I did say to the manager.
1: Yeah, exactly.
0: I said to the manager, look, he's clearly had a shit day.
1: Yeah.
0: He was clearly wound up before I even set foot in this shop. So I don't want him sacked. I don't want any of that. I said all that. But, and I think that's fair enough, you've got to make sure he doesn't do that.
1: Yeah,
0: you've
1: definitely.
0: Got to.
1: Yeah, yeah.
0: And if he can't guarantee that, then you'll have to sack him.
1: Yeah.
0: Right? And he was given a second chance in this altercation. He was put on the naughty step.
1: Yeah.
0: And then when I walked past, he just couldn't help himself. I didn't speak to him first, by the way. He didn't speak to me.
1: Yeah.
0: I did say, mate, you can't do that. And he was off again.
1: I personally wouldn't have talked to him on the way out.
0: I just felt like... do you know what? I was actually trying to calm it down a bit.
1: Yeah.
0: Is what I was doing.
1: But I think at that point...
0: I didn't go, mate, you can't fucking do it. I went, mate, you can't do that.
1: If you're walking past him, I think just get out rather than... That seems like just stirring it a little bit.
0: I wanted to punch me in the face.
1: Yeah, I know you did, mate.
0: I wanted to punch me in the face so I can get some compensation.
1: I know you did, mate, but they've already... he's going to be really angry. They've put him next to the Coinstar machine or whatever.
0: But I still feel... I felt physically threatened.
1: No, you didn't, mate.
0: I did.
1: Not at that point when you were leaving.
0: But in that altercation, I did feel physically threatened.
1: Yeah.
0: And I was a little bit scared.
1: Yeah.
0: I was also the sort of the demon part of me was going, punch me.
1: Yeah.
0: I wanted it.
1: Yeah.
0: But I did feel it was very unsettling. I didn't sleep. I didn't sleep for another like 3 or 4 hours.
1: Yeah.
0: And I had a long drive the next day to Middlesbrough. So it was like, you know, I feel like I have had emotional damage, which warrants compensation, doesn't it?
1: Yeah.
0: Like, I think I've had in the region of £360 emotional damage.
1: You've not had an erection since? Always say that.
0: I've not had an erection.
1: Say you've lost all your sex drive.
0: I've lost all my erections.
1: Lost all his erections?
0: Yeah, but I think...
1: He used to have an old drawer full.
0: Even a voucher, if you just give me a voucher for £360, I'll still spend it in your store as long as I can use it in the electrical department. So I'm saying that you don't have to give me an actual PlayStation 4.
1: Daniel Cooper's...
0: buy it myself with a voucher.
1: Daniel Cooper's tweeted in. He's painted a lovely picture of how people enjoy our show. And I'd like to think our listeners are all very happy. He said, listening to At Peacock Gamble on At Fubar Radio whilst eating crab sticks outside on a bench in Welling. So thanks for getting in contact, Daniel.
0: We used to go and sit in Welling, didn't we? But I don't think we ever had
1: crab sticks on a bench.
0: Seafood sticks now, we've got to be.
1: I'm going to...
0: It's the law, isn't it?
1: That's true.
0: It's the law.
1: I'm going to paint an even sadder picture. If you want to hear a tragic tableau,
0: on
1: Saturday afternoon, I ate half a roast chicken in the rain watching Chaz and Dave. My fantastic...

0: Right.
1: Right.
0: Honestly, you don't deserve us.
1: Magnificent Seven is...
0: Fubar don't deserve us. The listeners don't deserve us. You're all dicks.
1: Magnificent Seven, as we always say, is
0: a call only
1: competition. You call 0330-223-0200, right? We've just had an email.
0: We say it every week. It's call only.
1: It's call only.
0: Make a point of that. Say it's call only.
1: Sarah has emailed in saying, hi, I've had a horrible athlete's footy situation, which isn't even a thing.
0: Yeah.
1: Athlete's footy is just football.
0: Right, yeah.
1: For the past 2 years.
0: No doctor has ever said, oh, you've got a bit of athlete's footy there.
1: For the past 2 years, and it's only clearing up now. Can I be part of your Magnificent Seven?
0: No. Because it's a call-only competition.
1: She said, I'm also a foreigner.
0: I don't care.
1: And your name's Sarah, so you're not a foreigner. Because foreigners are called things like Conchita.
0: Yeah, and Gigolo.
1: And Maria.
0: Yeah, and Paul.

0: You're a dick. So what we got on what we got there, Ed, has that lady been in touch with us since?
1: No, she's not. She's not called in. We're gonna need to hear from you, Sarah. I'm sorry if you want to be part of the Magnificent Seven,
0: Sarah.
2: I'm sorry to hear about your horrible athlete's footy situation.
0: Sarah, right? Listen. Can everyone calm down? Right, Sarah. We are sorry that we went in aggressive, and we are sorry that we shouted at you. Maybe, as you said, you are from another country, so maybe you didn't understand what we meant by call only, right?
2: Call only.
0: I'm going to explain it now very, very clearly for you, right? Yeah. This one telephone. This one telephone.
1: Very famous British comedians
0: very
1: like Mr. Bean.
0: Very famous British comedian like Mr. Bean. Telephone 0330 223 0200. Very famous British comedians, phone up.
1: +44
0: about athlete's footy.
1: Athlete's footy, all bad, poor footy. Phone up, flaky toe. Oh dear, Sarah.
0: Oh,
1: no email, only call.
0: Is that alright?
1: Alright.
0: We've not been out of order there, have we not? That's alright, isn't it?
1: It's fine. Just
0: get away with that, can't you?
1: Just explaining the situation.
0: Yeah, so Sarah, if you do that, you can be part of Magnificent Seven. The final Magnificent Seven.
1: Very, very, very interested in your call.
0: Very nice call. Enjoy it.
1: Very pretty lady.
0: Mate, stop it. You're on telly. You can lose things. I can't. I've got nothing to lose. I've literally nothing to lose at all.
1: PDT's been in contact saying, I love you guys and I never want this series of shows to end, but I wouldn't blame you for walking out after today. And Nikita Sanger said, not even been an hour yet, Pete, give it a chance. And PDT said, I'm enjoying it, but Fubar's being amazingly incompetent today.
0: You getting all this, Nat? Get all this? You won't believe what we're listening to off air. Who's on this call? Who is it?
3: Zoe.
0: Hello, Zoe.
3: Hello, I just got cut off.
0: Did you?
1: Nat's very annoyed that you've just dropped her.
0: Do you think there's a possibility, right? Do you think there's a possibility that somebody, I don't know who it would have been, but somebody who's been presented at this station has fiddled about with stuff.
1: Yeah.
0: Right, has been fiddling about in the studio.
1: Yeah.
0: Right? And messing about with knobs and buttons and stuff.
1: Fiddling everything.
0: Yeah, fiddling about with all the knobs. Right, and has made it so that we can't do our show properly, right? And he or she has clearly got to Nat as well.
1: Yeah.
0: I smell conspiracy, Zoe. How about you?
3: I absolutely agree with you.
0: Cool.
1: What do you want?
0: What do you want, mate?
3: Magnificent Seven, and to make up for Penis Gate last week as well.
0: Penis Gate? I don't even know what that is. Magnificent Seven, what one are you? I'm not going to play the thing.
3: Okay. I am a person who has met someone off of the telly.
0: Well done.
2: Ooh.
0: All right, you're in.
1: Who is it? Did you meet them at the Penis Gate?
3: No, I did not meet them at a penis. Well, unless you count a McFly concert as a penis gate, I don't know.
0: A McFly concert? Oh. The plot thickens. Who did you meet?
3: Simon Amstel, when he was doing Prop World. So this would have been about 10 years ago, so 2004.
0: Yeah.
1: And what?
0: I've met him loads of times.
1: Yeah, I've met him. But to be fair, we didn't say someone off the telly who we also
0: met. Yeah. We should have done that. That would have been better.
1: Yeah, but no, that's a good one.
0: What did he say to you? Did you find him cold?
1: Let's do the exact conversation now.
3: Oh, right, so you have to imagine that you're stood outside like a massive venue in Plymouth with lots of screaming teenagers.
1: Right. I'm imagining it.
0: I'm imagining it now.
1: Yeah.
3: Okay.
1: I'm turgid.
0: Oh, God. Tell you what, it's almost worth 5.5 years, isn't it?
3: Oh, God. Okay, so
1: yes.
0: Yes. How can I help you? Sorry, go on.
3: I get out of my dad's car. My dad drops me off. I get out of the car. And
0: right, which happened first, though? Because you get...
1: Yeah.
0: Got to pull you on your story here, because the chronology's all wrong, isn't it? She said you got out of the car, then he dropped you off.
3: Okay, so he dropped me off,
0: unless you got out of the car onto a ledge that your dad was on.
1: Yeah.
0: And then he dropped you off and out.
3: Okay, so I was in the car.
0: Just filling for time, Zoe.
3: Just filling for time. And I got out of the car.
0: I like that. What were you wearing?
1: 10 years ago.
0: Do you know what you were wearing 10 years ago?
1: Probably a McFly t-shirt.
3: No. I think I was wearing like a McFly baseball cap, though.
0: Oh, that's nice. I like that. Go on.
3: So,
0: trainers or shoes?
3: Probably trainers.
0: Oh, fancy. One of each.
3: Yeah, I had two trainers on.
0: You had a tutu on as well. You're painting a lovely picture here.
1: and tutu trainers and a McFly cap. And what did Simon Amstel say to you?
0: What set were you in at school?
3: Top set.
0: Oh,
3: I was
0: give
3: smart.
0: Over. All right, go on.
3: So
0: in you go.
3: I went to an all-girls grammar school, so
0: fancy.
3: Fuck you.
0: And who was, Zoe?
3: Yeah.
0: Asking your questions here, mate.
1: Oh,
0: so you got your car.
1: We'll tune in next week for the Zoe and Dom show.
0: Yeah, were you, were you there on your own?
3: I was meeting friends there, so I arrived on my own.
1: Come on now.
0: Right, okay. That's optimistic, okay. But go on. They would probably become friends, wouldn't they, hopefully?
3: So, I spotted Simon Amstel waiting for a taxi, probably about...
0: Waiting for a taxi. I haven't even started yet. I'm fucking going.
1: Can I just let you know, Zoe, in my head now you're wearing a tutu and a cap.
0: Yeah, that's important.
3: Okay.
1: And wellies, weirdly.
3: Mm. Okay, whatever floats
0: your
3: boat.
0: On your ears. That's weird, isn't it?
3: Okay.
0: Zoe, it is weird putting wellies on ears, isn't it, if you think about that? Ah!
3: There's a motorbike going past!
1: There is. Just to let everyone know, there is a motorbike going past.
0: Yeah, I know.
1: I can't, but we're just into the second hour. This is going to be absolutely unbearable.
3: Right.
0: Yeah.
3: So he stood about 50 metres away. Simon
0: Amstel. I remember now.
3: So, oh my God, it's Simon Amstel off the telly. I must go and say hello because I was an awful child.
0: That's a weird way for a mind to work, isn't it?
1: Yeah.
0: That you thought those things.
1: Did you think it as a full sentence?
3: Pretty much, yeah.
0: With an exclamation mark at the end.
3: Yeah.
0: Yeah.
3: So I ran over to him and was like, oh my God, Simon Amstel, I love your shows. Can I touch your hair?
1: Right.
0: Right. He wouldn't like that.
3: He was very polite and he let me do that.
0: Oh, did he?
3: Now I'm a lot... He did. That was the worst thing about... Like now, as a more of a grown-up,
1: yeah,
3: who knows kind of how shy and maybe kind of... Not necessarily doesn't like people, but can get a bit uncomfortable with kind of large crowds of people.
0: He doesn't like people.
3: The fact that I did that when I was 13 is just mortifying.
0: Yeah.
1: To be fair, he probably thought you had something wrong with you.
0: Yeah, he probably did think you're special because you're wearing a tutu.
3: Did he
1: and
3: no
1: wellies
3: like
1: on your ears.
0: Wellies on your ears. Probably thought
3: it was my make-a-wish dream.
0: If he got spotted being rude to you, then he'd be in the papers, wouldn't he?
1: Yeah.
0: Being rude to one.
1: Amstel shuns welly-eared girl.
0: It's easy to get into that scrape, you know.
1: Yeah. But that's
3: so good. That's the story. Right. Hello?
0: Hiya.
3: You went really quiet. So if you said, unless you decided to just not say anything now because you're now trying to deal with the fact that actually happened. Oh, good. This is awkward.
0: Like, what do you want us to say to it?
1: Yeah. You just told us you wear wellies on your ears.
0: You said you wear wellies on your ears and you touched Sam Ansel's hair. It's not really a jumping off point for a conversation, is it?
3: That is true.
0: So why are you waiting for us to say something?
1: Mm. Got a blue update?
0: Do you know anything about blue?
3: I can Google blue and see if...
0: Bluegle. You search engine.
3: I've just Googled welly ear because I thought it might be a condition, but it's not.
1: Get rid of it, mate. Get rid of the call.
0: Get rid of her.
1: Yeah, get rid of it.
3: Don't cut me off for the second week running, please.
0: See, what the mistake you made there, Zoe, is you said don't do something.
3: Oh!
0: I was Zoe Fowler, ladies and gentlemen. Lovely chat with Zoe there. She's one of Magnificent Seven, but we'll never find out which one. Did she tell us?
1: Yeah, she met a person off the telly. It was a whole story about meeting Simon Amstel.
0: We never found out which
1: one. It was
0: one.
1: A whole story about meeting Simon Amstel.
0: Shame in it. We had that chat about Simon Amstel, didn't we?
1: Kayla's been in contact. She said, hi, guys. I think you're right to complain about the security guard for your own safety and his. Nice angle. It's a fair argument to say
0: I'm not going to do anything.
1: Nice angle. It's a fair... No, but, like, he might run into the wrong person because he's run into a nice person here.
0: I see. Right. Yeah.
1: If he has an argument with one of the butchers at Asda, what's going to happen? He's going to end up filleted, isn't he?
0: Cleavergate.
1: Yeah.
0: What was Penisgate? What was that? Zoe said Penisgate.
1: I can't remember.
0: I can't remember that at all.
1: I've been at a festival all weekend, so I'm just imagining the fences where everyone
0: sits
1: their nuts
0: through. I have been to Taunton, Middlesbrough, Newcastle home.
1: It's fair argument to say that he may not be suitable for the job if he had the ability to react the way he did to Ray. What's to say the next person he squares up to doesn't punch him in the face and do serious damage?
0: Yeah.
1: Kayla.
0: Thanks, Kayla.
1: Cheers, Kayla. Thanks for backing Ray up there.
0: But we've been told that Asda won't speak to us on air.
1: No, they won't speak to us on air.
0: We're told a lot of things during the show, aren't we?
2: What if we call up to complain? Oh no, because they just won't speak to us on air about anything, will they? What if we call up to say well done to them and then drop it in?
0: Oh, that's a good angle, isn't it?
2: Yeah. What if we call up to say I really like the smoked back bacon?
0: The problem is, but they've made the situation worse, because what they've done now is they've gone, right, one of our guards squared up and threatened someone in the store.
2: Yeah.
0: And we're not even going to discuss it.
2: We won't discuss it on air.
0: We're not even going to do it. So all they've made happen is just a bit of my Edinburgh show is going to be about it now. And
2: mate, your Edinburgh show is too long anyway. Stuff can't keep happening to you. Save it for next year's.
0: I'd like stuff to stop happening to me. I'd like to just go to a shop, buy the stuff and fucking leave.
2: Right,
0: I like that.
2: Don't put this in this year's Edinburgh show. You've got that. That's down now. Next year.
0: Asda.
2: You do it. Make a new show about it.
0: Yeah.
2: Because if it keeps happening to you, you can't do a 2-hour show at this year's Fringe.
0: Why not?
2: Save it up for next year, mate.
0: I might get a Fringe first, like all the best people.
2: Yeah, all the best people have got them.
0: That's all I dream about, is getting a Fringe first, mate.
2: Yeah.
0: That's all I ever want. And then when I've got my Fringe first, then I will dissolve the company. And then I will, you know, go take a completely different tack on life.
2: So he's just tweeted...
0: I'll be like a socialist, and like I am now, and then I might just become really right-wing. I mean, the way I'd do it would be in a cynical way.
2: So he's just tweeted, Simon, I'm still to say sorry.
0: Oh, yeah, because Simon's mid-listen to this show at the moment, and he's probably fuming. Tell you what, if Simon Amstel can hear this show now, he'll probably ring Food Bar and bloody give him the rounds of the kitchen. I bet he'll be furious, Simon Amstel, when he hears all that we said about him on the air. I bet he'll be shouting down the phone. They can't do that. They can't do that. That's what I imagine will happen.

0: Wasn't ready then.
1: Oh, no. But you came in at the perfect time, so don't tell everyone you weren't ready.
0: Bilal Zafar has just tweeted me saying that I've blocked him. I've not.
1: Oh, that's what the show is now, is it?
0: I've not. I've not. But this happens to me quite a lot.
1: Right.
0: I do block people.
1: Yeah.
0: But a lot of people keep, like, I think sometimes what happens is it'll go, like, because I don't reply to one tweet.
1: Yeah.
0: They go, oh, brilliant, it's blocked me. I've not.
1: It's not a block, it just doesn't have anything to say back sometimes.
0: Yeah, and I'm just doing the radio at the moment. But because you tweeted it to Fubar Radio, it's like, I haven't blocked you. But yeah. If I have, I've done it by accident. Yeah. But I've not, you know, not intentionally, so don't have to have a cry. But I wouldn't follow me anyway. I wouldn't follow me.
1: Would you not?
0: No, I wouldn't. Absolutely not.
1: You do?
0: I follow myself, don't I?
1: Oh, Peacock and Gamble.
0: Yeah, Ray Peacock.
1: Yeah, so that's that proved wrong straight away.
0: I think what I would feel if I followed me was, I would think, I don't want to follow him, but I care about him, so I wouldn't unfollow him.
1: Yeah.
0: That's what I think I would do, you know.
1: I think what the order is hilarious.
0: Do you follow me on Twitter or not?
1: Yeah, it's hilarious.
0: All the suicide stuff.
1: Oh!
0: Crack you up,
1: first thing I do every morning, roll over in bed, before I even have a wee or have a breakfast... Yeah. Have a look. I follow a lot of American comedians, yeah, so they will have done stuff doing
0: active.
1: That. And
0: right in the middle of
1: all
0: that.
1: Of your hilarious stuff in the night.
0: Fuck everyone.
1: Honestly,
0: fuck
1: I love wacky humour.
0: Yeah, I do wacky suicide humour sometimes.
1: It's funny, it's like Simon Munnery or something. I don't get it, but it is funny.
0: No, I don't get it. I find it funny as well, you know. I'm having counselling. Did I tell you that?
1: Yeah, I think we've talked about it.
0: Did I tell
1: it?
0: You about my first one?
1: Oh, no, you didn't tell me that.
0: Yeah, my first one.
1: So, this is...
0: I've got one on Wednesday as well.
1: Here we are. This is Peacock and Gamble's Friendship Live, where Ray tells me important things about his private life.
0: Well, I told you that...
1: For the first time on the radio.
0: I told you my dad's not well. You know all about that.
1: Yeah, you told me about that. Yeah,
0: to be back to intensive care again. But, yeah. But do you know what? I was going to talk about nothing funny happened.
1: No.
0: He's just really ill in intensive care.
1: Yeah.
0: I don't mean he's just... You know what I mean?
1: Put it on your Twitter.
0: And now I've started it now. Because you're all said I've got to go... Gotta go see the doctor.
1: Right.
0: All my friends, the ones that have stayed friends with me, they all said, come on now. Can't keep having all these suicide attempts. Get yourself, come on, young man. Young man, off to the doctor with you, thank you.
1: Now, immediately, yeah. I feel like you may be going into it the wrong attitude, going, because you have all told me I've got to go,
0: you
1: so
0: did
1: I'm
0: that.
1: Going.
0: That's true.
1: Yeah.
0: That's true.
1: Yeah.
0: That's why I've gone.
1: Yeah.
0: And that's what... I don't want to go. Why would a suicidal person want to get better? They're suicidal. They just want to, I want away. That's it. So all I'm doing now is, out of respect for my few remaining friends,
1: yeah,
0: is I'm going, right, I'll go and do it then. And I think I'm doing it in a stubborn way. I think I'm doing it...
1: That's so, what I mean. That's what
0: it,
1: I mean,
0: to make
1: mate.
0: It not... I'll go, right, I did it. Yeah. It didn't work.
1: Yeah, but that's what I'm saying. If you go into anything with the attitude, I'm going, this is not going to work,
0: yeah,
1: and then I'll get to say it didn't work.
0: Angela Barnes told me, right, because I went for the first thing and they went, oh, you're an urgent case.
1: Yeah.
0: And then they said, oh, these people will be in touch, they'll phone you or something. And Angela Barnes said to me last week, oh, it'll probably take about 6 weeks.
1: Yeah.
0: And it didn't, it took 2 days.
1: Yeah.
0: So, very urgent. So, Angela, you worried me. You got me worried that I was going to be dead before Edinburgh. But no, yeah, 2 days. Very urgent, apparently.
1: Would I have to pay your half of the accommodation?
0: What if I do it myself?
1: Yeah.
0: I don't think you would. I think insurance would cover it, I think. Although, does insurance cover suicide?
1: I don't know.
0: Call in if you know. 0330-223-0200. If you know whether, if I commit suicide before the Edinburgh Fringe, would Ed be financially responsible for my half of the flat?
1: I'd have to write a new bit in my show.
0: What would you have to do?
1: Well, I'd have to mention it, wouldn't I?
0: No, I don't think so. I don't think so.
1: I think
0: it was the other way around. I'd have to mention it in my show because
1: be
0: I talk about...
1: It'd be mental if you committed suicide and then did
0: the
1: show.
0: I did it in my own show, yeah.
1: Yeah.
0: Am I doing a tape? If I did it on a tape, were you going every day? Because my show's just a little bit before yours.
1: Yeah.
0: Mine's 9:25 and yours is 9:45,
1: yeah,
0: right? So if you nip to my venue and start the tape, right, you pop it on,
1: yeah,
0: and then people will see you as well. You just do a little wave.
1: Yeah.
0: Then you pop the tape on. Here's Ray before we've done that thing.
1: I mean, I prefer if people just came to my... maybe if you bought tickets for Ray, maybe make them transferable to mine.
0: They can't. Different venues. You won't be able to transfer them, unfortunately.
1: Well, you can come. If you show a ticket for...
0: And I'd die a pauper as well. It would be a pauper's grave. I worked that out the other day. I'd actually be a pauper. I'd be buried as a pauper.
1: A pooper.
0: It could happen, that, if you hang yourself, can't it? That can happen. You fill your pants with poo. You don't think about that, do you not?
1: Be awful if you did it, pooed yourself, and then the rope snapped.
0: You don't think about that.
1: And then you have just pooed yourself.
0: Yeah, as you're stringing up the rope on the landing and crying, doesn't occur to you might poo in your pants. That'll stop anyone, that, wouldn't it? You don't want to embarrass yourself like that. Poo pants for the doctor.
1: I'd do a speech at your funeral.
0: Would you?
1: I go,
0: let's do it.
1: Oh, it's a shame Ray has died by his own hand. But let us not forget that he is a dirty boy who pooed his pants.
0: That's what I'd like.
1: Yeah.
0: Genuinely, that. I'd
1: his
0: like that.
1: His final act was pooping his naughty little boy pants.
0: What a naughty little boy. And if he was here now, I would pull his pants. I wouldn't, actually. Yeah. I wouldn't pull his pants down. I would keep them up, but I would give him a smack through the cloth.
1: Yeah.
0: That's what I would do. What would you say? Because that's one of the things, isn't it? When you're going to die and that, you think, oh, I would perhaps like to see my funeral. But I don't think I would. I think it'd depress me.
1: Right. Computer restart required. Yeah. Postpone. Postpone at least till the end of our radio
0: just
1: show.
0: Can you keep up postpone till midday Saturday? Is that an option on there?
1: Yeah. No.
0: Still not had a call about whether that's going to be financially responsible if I kill myself.
1: Yeah.
0: 0330-223-0200. What are the implications of my suicide on a professional level?
1: Apart from pooing himself.
0: Do you think that if you died in an accident or whatever, you think if one of us died, that you think
1: if I died in an accident, it wasn't my fault.
0: That's what I mean. No, I don't mean that. I don't mean for that. I mean, do you think that we'd have, like, posthumous fame? Do you think there'd be a thing of...
1: Depends how you.
0: Because I've thought about this quite a lot, you know. Because I've had friends who've died in that. I've got nothing of them. I've got no spit. And but if you know, if when I die, there's so much recorded stuff of me, so much.
1: I could definitely get everything that we've ever recorded, right, and get at least
0: get it all off
1: an
0: iTunes.
1: Hour,
0: get it
1: at least
0: all off
1: an
0: iTunes.
1: Hour of like playing it so I could do a haunted house. Yeah. A Ray haunted house, putting brilliant. All the words together.
0: These are all brilliant ideas. Yeah. But I think when I die, Ed, what you need to do, right, get on Steve Bennett's hall straight away. So get them off iTunes now.
1: Yeah.
0: They've got to be gone, right?
1: Make a CD.
0: Yeah, because you've got to then sell them.
1: Yeah.
0: Sell them, right? But sell them fast for the funeral.
1: Yeah.
0: Because otherwise I'm being buried in a bin, right? Which I don't actually mind. But, you know, got no one doing my funeral. You'd end up doing my funeral. That's horrible, isn't it? You're probably
1: I'm saying it.
0: You're probably my next of kin.
1: No, that's not how it works, mate.
0: How does it work?
1: You have to have kissed them.
0: It's National Kissing Day. That's true, isn't it?
1: Apparently it is National Kissing Day,
0: National Kissing Day today.
1: Yeah. So we are celebrating today on Food by Radio National Kissing Day by talking about Ray's potential suicide.
0: You got him, haven't you? I don't want it to be a surprise. I don't worry. And also, if it had done it today, or last night, which was crossing my mind, if it had done it last night, I'd have already been second story on Chortle.
1: Yeah.
0: Because somebody has sold a series to E4.
1: I didn't sell it personally.
0: Hello, my name is Ed Gamble. I'm on E4 now, like all the rubbish comedians.
1: Right, well...
0: You can't reply. You can't reply because you are part of the company now.
1: So E4's a wonderful channel.
0: See, look at that. Look at it. He wouldn't have said that on the old podcast, would he not?
1: I'm very happy to be part of the E4 family.
0: He wouldn't have said any of that, would he not? He would have said, oh, it is all rubbish. When's that coming on? Do you know?
1: Don't know yet.
0: Why not?
1: Just no one's told me.
0: I've known about it for ages.
1: Have you?
0: I've known that it was going on E4 for ages. Couldn't tell no one.
1: Right.
0: You said I couldn't tell anyone.
1: No. But you have now because you're allowed.
0: Yep. It's on E4. So, come on, everyone. Let's celebrate. That's right. And go-

0: So my name's Sam. We're still waiting for you to wait for Scott. I feel like we're at a point today where people won't want to talk to us on air.
1: Right.
0: Which I imagine is a thing that happens on Gauntley Show as well, where people do like, oh, it's too much.
1: Too confrontational.
0: Yeah. So if you disagree,
1: yeah,
0: give us a call.
1: Give us a call. If you disagree, if you don't...
0: 230-200.
1: If you don't think Croatia commit suicide...
0: Yeah, if you think...
1: Because it's all very well us discussing the pros.
0: Yeah.
1: Isn't it? But what about the cons?
0: Yeah. We have given you all the good reasons for me to do away with myself.
1: He might poo himself. He doesn't do any of that Twitter anymore.
0: Ed gets a gig at the funeral.
1: Yeah, we make an haunted house.
0: Yeah, Ed sells more tickets than the Edinburgh.
1: Yeah, but why shouldn't he kill himself? Get in contact.
0: I can't think of a reason, mate. No. 0330-223-0200 if you think I shouldn't kill myself. Yeah. What are the reasons?
1: We'd be interested to hear from you.
0: We have come up with the good reasons. Let's hear the good reasons to not do it. Thank you. Give us a call. 0330-223-0200.
1: Magnificent Seven.
0: And Magnificent Seven, we still want somebody who has got sunburnt this weekend, somebody who has lost their phone this year, somebody with athlete's foot. We know there's someone out there with athlete's foot. We know you're there.
1: Well, Sarah.
0: We know she's there.
1: We know you've got athlete's footy. Call in.
0: Go and get one of them cards from the news agents and give us a call. Someone who's met anyone off the telly has already gone. That was Zoe, who, of course, met Simon Amstel, the popular comedian and erstwhile presenter of Pop World. And someone who has seen Eagle Eye Cherry live, and also somebody who thinks we are childish and unprofessional. We know there is one person listening who thinks we are childish and unprofessional.
1: Get in contact.
0: And also a foreigner as well. If you're, maybe you're all of those things, you'd be a Powerball.
1: Yeah.
0: A Powerball. If we get 7 Powerballs, well, there's no point even saying it because it's just simply not going to happen. I am going to put this song on now.
1: I'm looking forward to hearing it, mate.
0: If that's all right.
1: Does it have a colour in the title?
0: No. It has a brain in the title. But I think it's been long enough since we've played it. And it's the sort of song in it you just put into people's heads.
1: Right, okay.
0: And that's clever joke. Ah. Put it into people's heads.
1: Is it Re Your Brains by Jonathan Coulton?
0: No.

0: Mate, if you want people to hear this song, don't sing over it. I really wish
1: you'd let us in. You know it as well, sing along.
0: Yeah, no, because I want to listen to it. I don't want to ruin the song with my own voice. When I say I understand why you folks might hesitate to submit to our demand. Mate, you're spoiling this for everyone. But here's an FYI. You're all gonna die screaming, oh. Put me
1: it's
0: down.
1: Your bit, your bit.
0: Put me down for someone who thinks this show is childish. We're
2: not Ed Gamble. I mean, no one's gonna eat your eyes.
3: Funny bit of it.
0: Right, turn me down.

0: Christmas.
1: Mate, you've got the mics
2: Maybe
1: up.
2: Maybe we can eat your eyes.
1: You're singing along, you don't know the words, and you're on your phone.
0: If you open up your eyes,
1: I think
0: we'll all come inside and eat your eyes. Thank you.
1: Right.
0: Jonathan Coulton, eat your eyes.
1: I feel like this might be our last show.
0: Oh, totally.
1: I feel like it might be.
0: Oh, like almost.
1: This has just gone so chaotic.
0: Yeah, but that's all right, isn't it? It's fucking.
1: This is like this feels like the end of term and the teacher.
0: And do you know what? I never ever thought. Because I obviously I didn't think we were going to be here for very long.
1: Right.
0: Yeah, we always get sacked off things or whatever, or things to go wrong.
1: I thought the station would implode before we did.
0: Same. I thought that as well. But I never predicted. I never predicted it'd be fucking Peter Stringfellow's fault. I never thought for one second that Peter Stringfellow would be in any way implicated
1: no.
0: in it at all. And he is.
1: Because he should be here now.
0: Because he should be here now.
1: Yeah.
0: So what we're doing is we're just sat around...
1: filling for Peter Stringfellow.
0: It's waiting for Stringfellow.
1: Yeah.
0: It's all been, it's got to updated, isn't it?
1: Oh, we should do that, mate.
0: That'd be cool, isn't it?
1: A show about two radio... play about two radios, radio presenters.
0: Two radios in an house. Go on, I'm listening.
1: No, you're not. You're on your phone. Two radio presenters.
0: Oh, I'm on my phone, aren't I?
1: Waiting for Peter Stringfellow to turn up.
0: Got an email off Days in.
1: Right. Mate.
0: You've got a summer offer going on.
1: Mate, I'm riffing something
0: oh,
1: here.
0: Oh, sorry. Something about Peter
1: A play. Yeah. Two radio presenters waiting for Peter Stringfellow.
0: Okay, go
1: so
0: on.
1: So not like waiting for Godot, but with that.
0: So you're suggesting that this has been strong enough to make into
1: no,
0: a play?
1: No, we'll write it.
0: No, but this is what happens, though, isn't it?
1: We'll write it.
0: Right, okay, let's write it.
1: But in it, we talk about writing it.
0: Oh, meta.
1: They call
0: Finch
1: that.
0: First on
1: they
0: the
1: call
0: way.
1: That
0: Finch
1: metal.
0: First. It is a bit of metal, isn't it?
1: Yeah.
0: Magnificent Seven's cancelled.
1: Is it?
0: They're not bothering.
1: No, no one's phoned in.
0: Just not bothering. So what I like about
1: Can I just check, before you cancel it, what have you got to replace it? Because at the moment...
0: Double Science?
1: No, we've done Double Science, haven't we?
0: Well, what's been very successful on this station over the past few days is an adult conversation about paedophilia.
1: No, we're not doing that.
0: Well, I think we should, because...
1: Mate, you are not in the mood to have an adult conversation about anything. You just turned that song off to tell everyone that I made a zombie face and everyone missed it.
0: You did!
1: We're not having an adult conversation
0: about...
1: You
0: did about do that!
1: Yeah, but why did you have to tell everyone that?
0: Right, I'll stand up. I'll stand up for the adult conversation.
1: No, we're not having... I'm not having an adult conversation about anything.
0: Why?
1: I think we need to speak more about Asda.
0: They won't talk to us.
1: Right, well then I'll be the man from Asda. Let's act it out.
0: What, we've already done that.
1: How do they do it? Do they role play it? Let's do it like you're counselling.
0: No,
1: right.
0: I've not done that yet, but he said that might happen.
1: I'll be the man from Asda.
0: At the moment, it's mainly just me talking. I don't know what I'm paying for. No, I'll tell you why I want to have this conversation, right? And no one's making light of it at all.
1: Right.
0: Genuinely not.
1: Yeah.
0: Right? But it's a different sort of show, isn't it, to the one that the other conversation was on.
1: Right.
0: So it's just different. It's different. So you can't apply your own rules to another show.
1: Right.
0: What I will say, though, however, is Joe... who works on the show. Joe, could you come into the studio for a second, please? Here she comes now. She looks very pretty today, Joe. Have you noticed that Joe... I mean, Joe's always pretty, but she looks...
1: Joe always looks pretty,
0: she's
1: mate.
0: Kind of glam today.
1: Yeah, she does look a bit glammed up, actually.
0: You really, really do. Come on in, Joe. You're on two. That's all right.
1: Hi, Joe.
0: Hello. You do... Like, you have... You So, normally you don't, like... Like, you're wearing kind of skimpy stuff and with a little skimpy top over it.
3: I'm not meaning to do anything differently than...
0: And your makeup, you've done your makeup quite
3: no,
0: nice. And
3: have I?
0: Yeah, you have.
1: Is it because you know it's Monday and Peacock and Gamble are coming in?
3: No.
0: Have you done yourself up for us?
3: No.
0: Oh.
3: The opposite, actually. I didn't have a shower today and my face...
0: All right, Nat, you're pretty as well. God, she comes running in afterwards. You're nice as well, don't worry.
1: Ray's done himself up for you guys.
0: Right.
1: Picked all those spaghetti hoops out his beard.
0: I've got all my spaghetti hoops out. I'm ready if I do a kiss if you want. Joe?
3: Yes?
0: Hiya. Last week, me and you went out for a drink together.
3: Oh, God.
0: That's true, we did. It wasn't a
3: no,
0: date. It wasn't a date.
1: That's fine.
0: I said that wrong. We just happened to be the same
3: We
0: place.
3: Just happened to be outside the building
0: yeah, outside
3: at the same
0: there.
3: Time.
0: Yeah. A little chat together, didn't we?
3: Yeah.
0: And we were discussing, it was the day that Rolf Harris was found guilty. I don't think he'd not been sentenced, had he? He'd just been found guilty.
3: Mm-hmm.
1: He was just found.
3: No, he had been. He got 5 years.
0: No, he got 5 years on the Friday. But the day that we were outside was on the day that he'd just been found guilty. That's right, isn't it?
3: Yeah,
0: that fresh last week.
3: I think so.
0: Right. So I
1: Hang on, what?
0: This is going to sound weird. Rolf Harris.
1: Well, yeah, he's good, isn't he?
0: He's brilliant, but he's got done for misbehaving himself.
3: You just fact.
1: No, it's squeaky chair because nothing's there.
0: I fucking hate girls like that. What she should have done was just ignore it anyway, even if you had.
1: Yeah.
0: And she tried to undermine you, going,
1: yeah, yeah.
0: You just fuck. I am pretty.
3: You just said
1: It's not all girls.
0: It's not all girls, is it? Not all girls.
3: I just got a smell, actually. It wasn't the.
0: You got a smell?
1: You got a smell?
3: Yeah.
0: Oh, I got a smell, so I did.
1: I got a smell down in the shop.
0: That's a good one, isn't it?
3: This 1 year old. You're abusing me, and I'm only in 2 seconds.
0: Well, I'm trying to talk adult about abuse because I said to you about Rolf Harris. I said, "Oh, he'll go. You know, he's going to go to jail, and that's horrible."
3: Yeah.
0: And I said, "And he should. And so he should go to fucking jail. You know, mm-hmm. been found guilty of what he's done. He should go to jail."
1: Hang on, what?
0: Don't worry about all that, right? And Joe, I didn't know this, but Joe has very strong opinions about this.
1: Do you, Joe?
3: I think it was the heat of the moment. It's not going to happen again. I'm not going to repeat.
0: Right, you've got a choice. Because you know what happened.
3: Yeah.
0: Is that Joe went off on a rant about paedophiles.
1: Now, can I just say...
0: I recorded it on my phone.
1: Perfect. We've been subjects to one of these sorts of rants before with someone we used to do a podcast with.
0: Raji used to do it, didn't he? Yeah, Raji, I didn't for that.
1: Raji used to say that he would make paedophiles fight in a pit until the death, and the one that won, as he was climbing up the ladder, he'd just be waiting at the top and just shoot him in the head.
0: Right.
3: I like that.
1: There we go. So a little insight there into what Joe's up for.
0: So what I'm saying is I was going to prove to you that I've named it Joe's Solution. On my phone.
3: Now, when you said to me at the end of that,
0: I'm just
3: going
0: to prove to you. Wait. I'm just going to prove that I do have it. Hang on a second. See if it comes through.
1: You can probably put that on speaker, mate.
0: It's on speaker, isn't it?
3: No.
1: No, pass it here. Speak to Joe.
3: Can I just say that at the end when you said that...
0: Do you want me to play? Yeah.
3: When you...
2: Tell me again about Jimmy Savile. So you'd see him with the comb over and the glasses.
4: Shave his face off.
0: There's a little bit. There's just a little sneak.
3: So
0: here's a little sneak preview there, right? So Joe, I'm giving you the option now.
3: No, but I need to ask you a question first, right?
0: What?
3: Because you can't just say
0: shave
3: to me at the end.
0: Shave his face off. Go on, Joe. Go on.
3: You can't. I had no drinks this time.
0: No, you weren't drunk at all.
3: No, it had a sparkling water.
0: Yeah,
3: wasn't it?
1: Well, those bubbles do get up your nose.
0: Go on.
3: You said.
0: I said.
3: I'm legally obliged to tell you that I've recorded
0: this conversation.
3: But that does not mean that you can use that now.
0: Right. Okay. I agree. Unless I play the bit on this where you say, "You are so not putting that on the radio," and I went, "I am," and you went, "Do you know what? You can do what you want."
3: Did I?
0: Yeah. That's the end of the recording. You said I can do what I want now.
1: Right.
0: I've listened back to that. It's 9 minutes long. I've listened back to it.
1: Nine minutes long.
0: And I thought, this
3: God.
0: Is me, Ray. I thought,
3: yeah.
0: I can't play that on our show.
3: No.
0: It's really
1: too
0: bad.
1: Too aggressive. Yeah.
0: It's really bad.
3: Yeah.
0: So, but I also don't want to not play it because we've only heard you say one thing on there and it was fucking hilarious.
3: Please don't play it.
0: Right.
3: Because I do this all the time. I shout my mouth off and then afterwards I go.
0: You got
3: oh.
0: quite racist at one point as well.
3: No, I didn't.
0: Yeah, I'll play it for you.
3: No. About who?
0: You're all fucking mental in this country.
3: Oh, I was.
0: You
3: yeah,
0: sit and watch paedophiles on television.
3: You said, yeah, and you said, what about Ireland? And I said, fair point.
0: No, you didn't. You said,
3: I
0: it's
3: did.
0: Not fucking Ireland.
3: I did. You said, I did say fair point.
0: Can't
3: I remember that. You've got it recorded, so I could be talking shite.
0: And then you talked about priests and all that sort of thing.
3: Yeah, but I admit
0: I know,
3: that
0: in one of the scenarios you came up with...
3: It just seems like they all come
0: I won't say how they got to this scenario, because it's far too graphic, but in one scenario that you ended up with, Joe, it was a room full of paedophiles. You'd all had the faces shaved off and swapped.
1: What?
0: So all the faces had been swapped, so they were walking around saying, are you Jimmy Savile? I'm Rolf Harris. And they were around and did all that. And in one scenario, there was a nun in the middle of it. Just a nun
1: just in the middle of it?
0: Yeah.
1: What was she doing?
0: She was avoiding the acid that was dripping from the ceiling.
1: Oh, my God.
3: Because you were egging me on saying they'd like it. And I said,
1: how was he egging you on?
0: Right,
1: was he
0: right.
1: going, oh, is there acid in the ceiling?
3: Right. Right. He was just saying, well, what if they like their faces being shaved off? What if they got some sick pleasure out of that?
0: My phone's gone, right? All I'm going to tell you now, I'll tell you the first bit of this conversation, and I'll tell you as well, Ed, right?
1: Yeah.
0: So you heard that then. So you started this off by saying about Jimmy Savile, you went, I would pull him out of the marathon, right? Which made fucking I screamed laughing
1: great,
0: at that.
1: Great.
0: Because she had him only running marathons. That's all he ever did, right? I'd pull him out of the marathon, and then what would you do? Shave his face off.
1: Yep, straight away.
0: Which we've heard, right?
1: Yeah.
0: I went, right,
1: come
0: okay.
1: Come here, Jimmy.
0: Okay, I'd give him his medal. And I went, so you'd reward him for doing the marathon.
1: Yeah.
0: He's only done half of it. And you still get the medal. And she went, no, because the medal would have AIDS on it.
3: Right?
1: Joe, I'm no scientist.
0: Right?
1: How do you get AIDS on a medal?
0: She's right, you can't get an AIDS on a medal.
1: Yeah.
0: Right? And then, right, I would dig his fucking dead mother up.
1: Right.
0: What she said.
1: Right.
3: Oh, my God.
0: I would get all them clothes he kept clean for 50 fucking years like an idiot.
1: Yeah.
0: Or Egypt, I think she said.
1: Yeah.
3: Right? He did, though.
0: I would put... I know he did.
3: He had them dry cleaned in the wardrobe, like.
0: I know
1: that. He's got no face in an AIDS medal at this point.
0: Look, right? I would put his mum's bones in the clothes,
1: right,
0: make them sit in a room, and I don't know where the next bit came from, and televise it.
1: Right.
0: And I said, what's that with you? She went, he'd be in a room with a dead person. And I said, well, I don't even know. There's a rumour going around about Jimmy Savile. He would like to be in a room with a dead person.
3: Yeah, I didn't know that.
0: And you said, don't care, don't care.
1: Yeah.
0: Fuck him.
3: And then you said he'd probably like being on TV because...
0: I didn't say TV.
3: You said he'd like all the attention. He'd probably love it.
0: No, I said he'd like to be in a room with a dead person.
3: I was getting stressed at that point because I was thinking all of these things were horrible things that I could do to them.
0: That's true.
3: And you were telling me that they'd
1: be... So you
3: want to
1: tell... Who would you have presenting that?
3: The show?
1: Yeah.
3: No, just live stream.
0: Live stream on which channel, please?
3: Just fucking...
1: Fubar.
3: I don't know.
0: Fubar, pop it on Fubar.
3: Fubar, yeah.
0: Okay.
3: Fubar web stream.
0: So I think I was being... Hang on, sorry. Hang on. Liam?
5: Hello?
0: I am, man. Can we give you a call back in a little bit?
5: Yeah, sure.
0: We'll call you back in a sec, man. We're just dealing with a psychopath. All right, I'll call you back in a minute.
5: That'll be fine, yeah.
0: Cheers, man. Bye-bye.
3: I'm a psychopath.
0: Liam from Leeds. Did I say you?
3: You said we're dealing with a psychopath.
0: That's not Jimmy Savile.
1: Yeah.
0: No, sorry if you're very defensive there all of a sudden.
1: Yeah.
3: I thought you were... That sounded like you were talking about the present moment.
0: So as we were talking...
1: I mean, Joe, I think you're a psychopath.
0: I think you're a fucking maniac. As we were talking, Joe, I said, so what do we do? Because you were obviously very upset about paedophilia, as everyone is, but I mean, you should be upset about murderers as well and all that sort of thing.
1: Yeah.
0: But obviously, I think it gets blown out of proportion in terms of how much importance is placed on it at the expense of other things,
3: mm-hmm,
0: is what I mean. So, you know, someone who's a rapist isn't as bad as a paedophile. They are.
3: I was talking about all.
0: Yeah, no, I know.
3: All
0: but
3: sex.
1: It's
3: crimes.
1: Not top trumps, is it?
0: It's not. But paedophilia, if it was top trumps, it'd have a bigger 100, wouldn't it? And that's not.
3: I don't know. They're all bad.
0: They should all be 100. Yeah. That's what I'm saying.
3: Yeah.
0: That's what I'm saying. So, I said to you, so what's the solution? What do we do? You know, it's not something we'll be able to stop. What do we do?
3: How many times have you listened to this? You know
0: fucking
3: it like a joke.
0: I've done it. I've listened to it loads and loads and loads. It's not how I. Because I also took a really sexy photo of you. Do you remember the photo I took of you?
3: No.
0: You do. Were you wasted when we were out?
1: You weren't drinking.
3: No,
1: you
3: let me show you really bad memory.
0: I'll look at this photo. I took a photo by accident because Joe was saying how bad she looked. Right, so I took a sneaky photo, but made it obvious I was taking it.
1: Like you call them a creep shot, don't you?
0: Creep shot, yeah. But Joe was like sort of flapping about and ended up taking a really sexy picture of her.
3: No, I don't.
0: Isn't that hot? It is hot.
3: No, it isn't.
0: It is, Joe.
3: No.
0: Well, it's worked for me this week. Anyway,
3: I can't believe you just said that.
0: What was your solution?
1: You said you would shave someone's face off.
0: I'd swap it over with Rolf Harris so that nobody knew who each other was.
3: I wasn't in the right frame of mind at that time.
0: Then,
3: I was so red.
0: Joe?
3: I was very annoyed. I'm very annoyed that he's gone to jail for 5 years and...
1: Let him run free with no trousers or pants on.
0: No problem at all.
3: But how has nobody known about this until now and then it's just all come out like...
0: What do you mean?
3: It just infuriates me. All these lads now. Like, oh yeah, him and him and him and the rest of them.
0: But I think it's something that
1: I love the Irish thing of just referring to everyone as lads, just
0: lads.
1: As a blanket thing.
0: I think part of it is... Do you know what I think part of the problem is, Joe?
3: Yeah.
0: I think these selfish paedophiles have been doing it in private.
1: Yeah.
0: I think part of the problem is they've been doing it privately. They've been sort of hiding it so people... didn't know about it because people, you know, were too scared.
3: Apparently,
0: to
3: loads of people knew about it. That's the point.
0: Rumors. You can't convict on rumors. You can't.
3: So how come it's come out now? What's been happening for the last 50 years?
0: Well, he died. That was what
3: nobody's ever caught any of them ever. Like, there's like 12 of them, multiplied by the many times they've done it. No one's ever been caught. No.
0: Why
3: no one ever went. This is a bit weird.
0: I'll tell you what I love about this, right?
1: Yeah.
0: She's coming defensive, but already
1: now she's getting.
3: I'm starting
0: I've got
3: again.
0: Her.
3: I know.
0: Fucking hell. I'm just going
1: to read.
3: You always do this.
0: Just
3: to me.
0: Let her talk. Just let her talk.
1: What if there's more out there, Joe?
0: What if there are more out there, Joe?
3: I'm done now. No.
0: What if you find out me and Ed are paedophiles? What would you find out that we're not? I can't speak for Ed, but I know that I'm not.
1: I mean, you can speak for me, mate.
3: My friend said,
0: as far as I know, Ed is not a paedophile. As far as I know.
3: Listen to my friend. We were.
1: I'm only 28.
3: My friend Maeve said she watched.
1: There's time, isn't there?
0: Your friend Maeve said what?
3: Oh Lord!
0: Your friend Maeve said she watched a documentary.
3: Maeve said she watched a documentary, right? Because we were talking about this and we were going on about it. And my other friends, maybe it's an Irish thing, and we were saying how we tortured them, right? And then she said she watched a documentary the other night. I can't remember what channel it was. Basically, that they say all men are paedophiles.
0: Oh really?
3: That. When you're a child, that you're attracted to people of your own age, and the spectrum just gets wider. You never actually stop being attracted to the people that you're attracted to at all.
0: Do you know what?
3: Stages.
0: That's quite interesting because last week on the, I think it was on the sex show, I was talking about Melissa Wilkes, who played Zamo's girlfriend in Grange Hill, right? Who I was obsessed with as a child,
1: obsessed with her,
0: and she was a bit older than me.
1: Yeah.
0: And then on the show, Anne showed me a picture of her, and I went, "Yeah, four." But I think she's like only 14 in that picture. Yeah. But because I remembered fancying her, my response was, what? And I was like, oh no. Yeah. And then I checked myself on it. Yeah. So it might be something in that, Jack. Might be. But that, why would that only apply to men?
1: So should he have his face shaved off?
3: I don't know. It seems to be men that do all the, most of the sex crimes.
0: Well, most of it, but
3: it?
0: Women do
3: most
0: do it as well.
3: Yeah, but like the majority of it.
0: Yeah, totally. Yeah, same so. Stand-up comedians, isn't it? There's so more men comedians than there are women comedians.
3: That's just a redundant point, because
0: are.
3: Yes, women, but men do them... do more of the crimes, so therefore they're
0: but then
3: more
0: that argument would apply to comedians. You go, yeah, no, the women don't need to get jobs in comedy because there's the men.
3: That's
0: are
3: a totally
0: it.
3: Different thing.
0: No, I'm just applying the same logic. But what's the solution? This is what I asked you. Yeah. So the fact of the matter is,
3: I actually
0: what
3: don't
0: we
3: know.
0: Know
3: we tried to come up with a solution.
0: The situation
3: today.
0: Is
3: stress me
0: the
3: out.
0: Situation is really unfortunate, right? That is unfortunate. It's unfortunate people get murdered. It's unfortunate people get raped. It's, all those things. It's fucking horrible. There's nothing. No one's making anything light about that. About paedophilia.
3: Yeah.
0: But it's happening. It goes on. It's been happening for a long time. What? How do we? What?
1: Ever since
3: just
1: Roman
3: all need
1: times.
3: To be nuked.
0: We all need to be nuked.
3: Nuked. We don't.
0: That's not actually the solution you came with up with the other day, is it?
1: Although is quite a solution. Nuke everyone.
0: It is
3: just
0: a solution.
3: Nuke us. We've just.
0: Yeah. I mean, what I could do, I could play.
3: I know what my solution was.
0: I could
3: to
0: play
3: put cameras
0: it.
3: On people's heads.
0: Right, here we go.
1: Hang on. Whoa, right,
0: here we go now.
1: Right, I appreciate you introducing this, but I'm really going to need Joe to explain this.
0: Yeah, okay.
1: Joe, so to put cameras on people's heads.
3: This is all...
0: Everybody...
3: Like, I've had time to think about this now. No, it's ridiculous. So I was very angry, and I said everyone should just have cameras on in their heads.
1: In their heads, yeah, right.
3: Well, you know, we're going... We're getting
0: otherwise, you just put it off, can't you?
1: Yeah. Not so, like, filming through their eyes like Peep Show.
3: Yeah.
1: Yeah.
3: And then the ones who are... doing the things.
1: So there's a constant feed of what everyone's doing.
0: Well, I said to Joe, but you go to the toilet and you know you have sex in your life. Do you want that recorded? That
1: shut your eyes.
0: And she said, same for everyone.
1: Yeah.
0: Just get
3: but
0: used
3: if
0: to
3: it's
0: it.
3: Normal, everybody does it. We
0: just
3: get used to it.
1: Joe, what if I was a paedophile and I just shut my eyes while I was doing it?
0: That's a good point.
3: That's a great point.
0: What if he likes to just feel his way?
3: See, yeah. It's already got holes in it. Yes. Yeah, so what are we supposed to do? What's your solution?
0: I already had it. I had it that she had a one in the forehead. Nothing you could do about it.
1: Right.
3: Yeah.
1: Right.
3: Well, it started off the forehead. You've brought in the eyes, actually.
1: Put a beanie on.
0: Yeah. Could. Yeah. But I mean, these are all technical points, aren't they?
3: What would you do?
0: What I actually want to do is demonstrate what a maniac. Joe
1: is.
0: Yeah.
1: That's what that's done. That's done now.
3: Well, I know I'm a maniac.
0: What do about what?
3: What would you do to try and stop paedophilia?
0: I would.
1: That's amazing, by the way. You've gone well. Cameras in the head. Fine, what would you do if that's a bad idea?
0: I'll tell you what it comes down to for me. This is my genuine... It might even be slightly controversial, but I genuinely think this. I think it's to do with education. I think it's to do with the non-demonisation of it as a thing. So I think that even though it should be condemned, absolutely, it's absolutely wrong and all the rest of it. Unfortunately, I would say that a big chunk of people who are paedophiles despise themselves for it and never act on it. Never, ever act on it at any point in their life. And they live with that all their life, and they are too scared to come forward. Because if they come forward and say, I have got this sexual attraction to children, and that gets out, they're fucked. They are fucked because of the response that happens in the world where people burn down paediatrician's house and stuff like that. And it's fucking mental. The response is mental because it's a response that is pure anger, pure venom, pure shave the face off and fucking swap it with Rolf Harris's. That response won't get us anywhere at all. That's why people go mad and shoot people. That's why people go around on shooting sprees, because they're in a situation where they cannot get out
3: of it. I understand that it's a thing that people have, but I think that abusing someone sexually in any way ever
0: but the response to that is always one of venom and hatred and stuff. Nobody ever just goes, what the fuck is going on? Why are you doing that? Why is that happening? And people don't feel they're in that situation, don't feel they can come forward and talk about it because their house will get burned down or whatever. So they hide it. It needs to be fucking brought out. That's when you say to me, why did no one know about this? It's because it's fucking kept away. Because people are terrified.
3: Mm-hmm.
0: They're terrified.
3: It's a better argument than putting cameras in people's heads.
0: But I still want to know about the cameras in the heads, because I said to you...
3: No.
0: I said to you, who's watching the feed? And you said, you, right? So my counter to that was,
3: so you want to sit down and
0: watch child porn? Because you'll see it.
3: These were quick questions and quick answers.
0: And you
3: said,
0: I'll deal with it. It'll be for a few seconds, is what you said.
3: And then
0: right?
3: I'll go and get them.
0: Then you'll go and get,
1: you'll go
0: no,
1: and
0: no,
1: get
0: no,
1: them.
0: No,
1: right.
0: No, because you were ruling the police at this point. So at this point in the argument, you were in charge of the police and you could send the police to do
3: zero tolerance.
0: Yeah,
3: and then it turned into a big totalitarian
1: situation. What if the cameras, guys, the cameras, have a little electrode fitted.
0: Yeah.
1: And if they recognise naughty things going on, they immediately set the electrode off and melt the brain of the person doing
3: that
1: it.
3: That is excellent. You're appointed to vice chair of the...
1: Much better than your thing about discussing it.
0: Can I just say this as well, though?
1: Yeah.
0: If Jo is watching the live feed... She's watched the child porn, and that device would automatically destroy her.
1: Oh,
3: no,
1: dead.
3: But
1: dead.
3: You said you're that dead. They can detect it.
0: Jo! So you're dead.
1: You're dead.
0: You're dead for trying to help.
3: That's
0: my joke.
3: But you've just said that it can. The cameras can detect what's happening.
0: There is nothing.
1: I love that you're going, but Ed's invented this camera.
0: There's not much.
3: A camera that can tell what's happening if it's wrong and burn their brains. And then we mean nobody needs to be involved.
0: No.
1: Here's another idea, guys. Kill all children. Any adult is the only adult.
0: All we're doing, we're blue sky thinking here now, so please don't condemn Ed for saying that, because that might be the solution.
1: Yeah.
0: That might be the solution. Why is it the paedophiles that need to be hung?
1: Yeah, this is the last generation.
3: Has it declined?
0: Has what declined?
3: Over the years.
0: I'm not an expert on it, Joe. I don't know.
3: A lot of people did not answer the survey.
0: A lot of people said no.
3: Did they?
0: Yeah. When we said, have you done it? They went, no. Yeah. You could be lying.
1: There's actually no paedophiles.
0: I think it's to do with education. I think it's to do with make sure that fucking kids are properly educated. There's no point wrapping them in cotton wool.
1: Yeah, I think you're
0: educated
1: right.
0: About it. Proper life.
1: It's about education. Bigger fences at schools.
0: Yeah. Big fences at schools. And also just make people... able to come forward and report it, make that a thing, and make people also able. Sorry about throwing my pen by accident.
3: Okay.
0: Make a society where people are able to come forward and report it, so they're not scared, they're not terrified. Educate them on that. You'll be told this, and this, which I imagine is happening. But also on the other side of it, also create a society where people who have that urge in them and never act on it can come forward and get help, so they're not terrified. The problem at the moment is they've got people like, you know, like John Gunn saying, hang him. So that doesn't fucking help.
3: Well, I've just joined that bloody party, haven't
0: I? But what I'm saying to you is, that doesn't help. It's counterproductive.
1: You've got to say, if you are one, there is an amnesty. Come forward, come to this room, and then they walk into the room.
0: It's not
1: and
0: an
1: a big blade swings down and cuts their face off.
3: Oh my God, you're
1: Dave
3: brilliant,
1: Bird's tweeted
3: Ed.
1: In just saying, I've just decided to imagine Nat and Joe's old ladies knitting instead of doing proper work. Thanks for that, Dave.
3: Nat and Joe's old ladies.
0: When's Rolf Harris's birthday?
3: You've got some really good ideas.
1: Thank you very much. Cheers.
3: I think that you'd be fantastic.
0: Can you Google when's Rolf Harris's
3: Come
0: birthday?
3: Come on in,
0: for me?
3: And then we'll chop their heads off. That's great.
0: I don't think that's necessarily the solution, but I hear what you're saying. I understand the anger.
3: I don't know which side you think Ed's on here, because he sounds to be more on my side.
0: I don't think he is. I think what Ed's trying to do is get me away from this subject.
3: Yeah.
0: I've known him long enough. But happy birthday, Jo. That's all I want to say.
3: Oh, thank you.
0: Happy birthday. When is your birthday?
3: In about 20 days.
0: Happy birthday for that.
3: 22 days.
0: Jo's birthday in 22 days, everyone.
3: 21 days.
0: Happy birthday.
3: Thank you.
0: To Jo, the pedo slayer.

0: don't know why I'm playing this. Turn it off. So, next in the studio. Because Joe was partially responsible for Peter Stringfellow not being on.
1: Yep.
0: And the other person responsible for that is Nat. So, Nat, could you come in the studio, please?
1: Come on, Nat.
0: Come on, Nat.
1: This is just filling the time where Peter Stringfellow
0: should
1: be.
0: This is all where Peter Stringfellow would have been. So, if Peter Stringfellow had turned up, you're on team.
1: Nat.
0: As we have the strains of Stevie Wonder in the background, could you let us know your thoughts on paedophiles?
2: Some of them are all right, aren't they?
0: That was Nat. I'm not sure that they are now.
2: No,
0: really,
2: I think on the whole...
0: Well, they might be all right. They might be all right as people. Like, but,
2: everyone's got a redeeming feature, haven't they?
0: Yeah.
2: Maybe not.
0: No, I'm sure there are people who have got redeeming features.
2: Rolf Harris's birthday is on March the 30th.
0: Is it?
2: Yeah.
0: Thank you for that. Well, happy birthday, Rolf.
1: 1930.
0: Good God. Yeah. Good God. I wonder what he'll do on his birthday.
2: Nice surprise for him.
1: Nat, why isn't Peter Stringfellow coming in?
2: I mean, I think he's gone. I don't know. He's gone off, swanning off on holiday somewhere, or in a thong. He's buying a new thong.
0: We can't move on from. I think some of them are all right. We've got to stay with that.
1: I am.
0: All right, you're tricking her. Christ.
2: Peter Stringfellow, very upstanding citizen.
0: Nobody said anything.
2: No, I know. He's just buying a thong, I think, this afternoon.
0: I didn't jump into that. God, I think you've made an awful leap there. That's not at all what we were saying.
2: He's probably... He's got a younger girlfriend, and you know, you've got to keep busy. That's what I mean. You've got to keep him busy on a Monday afternoon.
1: Yeah. I don't know how he does it.
0: Well, I think the thing is, what you do, you get a Sunday off because they're taping the charts. But then Monday, you've got to be back on your game, aren't you?
2: Yeah.
0: No, genuinely, like Joe just said then. You heard Joe's.
2: Yes, I did. Yeah, shave the face.
0: Yeah. Off. Got to off, shave. Not off. No, it's not giving him a shave. It's shave the face off, is what it is.
2: Right.
0: What would you. And Joe asked me what my solution would be, and I said it's more about. Tolerance is the wrong word, because you don't tolerate what they're doing, but you tolerate that humans are different and humans have horrible...
2: Just put them all in a room together, just all of them. And
1: right,
2: them
1: well, everyone's solution seems to involve putting them all in a room
0: it's
1: together.
0: I think
2: go international as well. Don't, you know, mix up the countries.
0: Olympics.
2: Yeah. Get some little races going.
1: Yeah.
2: See who qualifies.
0: How do they qualify?
1: Oh, sorry, so this is like a cup.
2: Yeah. I don't know what the prize is.
1: Yeah.
2: Baby grow.
0: No, they don't like it when they grow.
2: That's true.
0: We're being light and we shouldn't be light. Well, I mean, we should be light because that's the sort of
2: we're not being light. It's a horrible thing that's happened.
0: Mm.
2: And at least we don't have
0: but
2: to hear the wobble board anymore.
0: But what's the solution?
2: That's good. The solution is just to...
0: Joe thinks he should all be killed.
2: I don't know if they should be killed. I think they should be electrocuted a few times a day or something.
1: Electric shock therapy. So one vote for killed, one vote for torture.
0: Why jump into torture? Why?
2: On their genitalia.
0: For what
2: that'll
0: reason?
2: Teach them.
0: I mean, that'll teach them. Why
1: it
0: would it teach them?
1: It won't.
0: Don't forget to even go. Tell you what, that's taught me.
1: That's taught
0: them. Lecky on me bollocks.
1: I know French now.
0: Yeah.
2: What would be their favourite thing? And let's reverse it. Let's do some reverse psychology.
0: No, how is this solving the issue?
2: Because there's got to be something going on with them to feel the way that they do.
0: I put this to you, right? I don't actually believe this, but I put it to you as an idea. What if... Because many years ago, in fact, not many years enough ago, but many years ago, it was considered that homosexuality, right, was a social disease.
2: Mm.
0: Was something that wasn't inherent in the human mind... That it was something that was learnt, or something that was, you know, it's a perversion.
2: And you could be institutionalised for that at the time.
0: Go to jail for it.
2: Yeah, totally,
0: right? So what if a scientific study's done, I don't think this is the case, what if it's done, that found out that paedophilia was inherent in a brain? But somebody could be born a paedophile.
2: Yeah.
1: Can we just say Ray is in no way aligning paedophilia with homosexuality?
0: No, I'm comparing
1: I'm just making
0: them.
1: That very clear.
0: Yeah, absolutely, yeah, totally. Because not all of them are.
1: I'll be
0: right. So what? And that's me being flippant. Obviously, it's a joke.
1: Why can't you just let me say something straight out? Go on, do it.
0: That's fine.
1: Ray is in no way aligning homosexuality to paedophilia.
0: I'm not at all.
2: Oh,
0: get a phone call now. Could be the police, can't it?
1: Yeah, it could be straight away.
0: Could be the police. That's that. So what if it's found out that people are born that way? That doesn't mean to say they can act on it. Let me say that we go. Oh, well, then we'll have to change the law, so you're allowed to, because there is a victim in this. So that can never be allowed. There's a victim in it, right?
2: Yeah.
0: In homosexuality, there isn't a victim. It's two men or two women who are in, you know, they're both consenting to it. Nice snort.
2: Sorry,
1: did you just laugh at the idea of two men being in love?
0: Yeah, well, is that what you do? What did they do? Kiss each other on the bum?
2: I believe that's
0: so
2: possibly.
0: So then what? What
2: if so when if there's a study...
0: Because paedophiles believe that they're born that way. They believe that.
2: Yeah, but then some of them, they obviously know they're doing something wrong, which is why they try to hide it.
0: Yeah, but then the other thing that happens as well is oftentimes they will then try and justify it to the point where they end up thinking that they're right, where they end up thinking the kids are in on this. They want, you know, what do we do?
2: I think we have to wait for that study to happen. Is it happening?
0: I'll do it.
1: Guys, I know
2: why
1: don't we talk about it? Why don't we educate? It's all about that sort of thing.
2: Yeah.
1: Here's my opinion. Why don't we all not talk about it? Why don't we all just stop?
2: Ignore them.
1: And let's start the movement right here, right now.
0: Yeah, stop giving them
1: the oxygen. And stop talking about it on our radio show. We can be the beginning of this, guys. We can start the new movement of absolute silence.
0: Why are you afraid of it, Ed? Are we getting a bit closer?
2: Something happened to you in the past?
0: Is this getting a little bit near the knuckle, is it, for you?
1: Yeah.
0: A little bit like, what if I'm found out? Is that what's happening here, Ed?
1: No.
2: Good childhood?
1: Yeah, imagine if I had it and you were doing that joke.
0: Imagine if you were doing that then. Yeah. I wasn't taking that time. Yeah. I was pretending he was a paedophile in real life.
1: Yeah.
0: But you were going,
1: if I just burst into tears then, what would you have done that?
0: Oh, do your finger by your dad and he starts crying over there.
1: Imagine that.
0: I would have said, tell us more.
1: You said what? I would have said, tell us more.
2: Yeah.
1: And then I think now you know that you'll never get this. This radio show, you'll never come out the back end of this radio show going, I've had a good day at work today. So what you're doing is you're trying to take it through the fucking floor.
0: Yeah. But when's your birthday, Nat?
2: June the 24th,
0: which is 3 days before mine. I said happy birthday to you.
2: I said happy birthday to you.
0: When?
2: Last week when we went for a drink.
0: 3 days after my birthday.
2: You didn't say it was your birthday.
0: Did I say it on your... Did you tell me it was your birthday?
2: No.
0: Did I just find out anyway?
2: Yeah.
0: There we go.
2: That's a nonsense conversation,
0: you know, but for June the 24th.
2: Oh, thank you.
0: Happy birthday, Nat.
2: Thank you very much.
0: This is Stevie Wonder. Happy birthday. Just so you know, if you don't call us 0330-223-0200, the Magnificent Seven or other discussion points, we're going to keep playing Happy Birthday by Stevie Wonder. We're going to keep playing it. It's up to you.

0: birthday, so you got to say.
1: Yeah.
0: It doesn't take much,
1: got to call her straight away.
0: It's not a massive deal, is it?
2: Saying
0: that.
2: That's happy birthday.
0: It doesn't take much, does it? Just happy birthday. You know, would it really kill you?
1: Stevie did it in a song.
0: Would it kill you to say happy birthday? Would that have been such a fucking big deal? Sort of cruel, not to, I think. Cruel. Liam.
3: Hello.
0: When's your birthday, Liam?
3: The 27th of August.
0: Well, that's coming up soon, isn't it? So let's wish Liam a happy birthday for the 27th of August. Happy birthday, Liam. I hope it's a lovely day for you. How can we help you, mum?
3: I don't really know. The show was sort of losing energy, and so I called in, and now it's got energy back, and I feel like I'm sort of maybe not needed anymore.
1: Can I?
0: Was it a critique you were going to call with?
1: Were you planning on going straight in and saying that you weren't enjoying it? Or
0: saying it was shit?
3: Oh, no, I was very much enjoying it, but
1: Liam, if we take you back, we're recording this. What you said was the show was losing energy.
0: Yeah, you gave a critique of the show. And
1: oh, I'm sorry! I'll listen to your radio show and see if it's got energy or not.
0: Yeah, do you know what's interesting about this, Liam, as well? Well, the interesting point about this is...
1: Yeah,
0: is
1: very interesting.
0: It's very interesting, isn't it, Liam? Actually, we're going to get to the bottom of this now. It's very interesting, isn't it? But you're thinking, oh, hang on, these two professional broadcasters, albeit childish and unprofessional, who are on the radio now, that I am listening to, that I'm paying money towards, that you're paying the money to listen to it, that you sat at home going, hang on a minute, this isn't any good, I know what this needs, more of me. I am better than this. Well, fine. Present it with Ed.
1: Right. So, Liam, this is what's going to happen. Ray's going for a cigarette now.
0: No, I'm not. I'm resigning.
1: He's resigning, right? Okay. So, this is... So, me and you, Liam, we're now going to present a radio show together. And let's remember that it was losing energy. So, let's see...
0: I can't even hear what he's saying,
1: Let's
0: mate.
1: See what you can bring to it, mate. Ray, don't worry.
3: Hang on. Do you have any sections that you want to...
1: No, that's not how you do a radio show, Liam. You can't come in on the air and say, do you have any sections?
0: Ed, I'm sorry to leave you with this idiot, but I think he thinks he can do it better, so let him do it better with you.
1: Right, okay.
0: All right, I still like you.
1: Thank you, mate. Right, I'll struggle through with Liam.
0: Right, I'll send a producer for his
3: buttons. I'm really sorry. I'm not...
1: Liam, Ray's left the studio now. It's me and you presenting this radio show right now. Okay?
3: Okay.
1: So this is your opportunity. You've said that our radio show was losing energy, right? So this is your opportunity to show what you would have done in that moment to pull it back, all right? This is now... What's your surname, Liam? Is it Cook?
3: Cook.
1: Yeah,
3: Cook.
1: You've emailed in. I see your name right here. This is Cook and Gamble, which just sounds like a shorter version of what it is already. So we've taken the P out, right?
3: Cook and Gamble.
1: So let's start it now. Let's start as we would start.
3: Okay, right.
1: So you're at the helm here, Liam. I'm almost like your little sidekick here. So let's do it. So we're in 3, 2, 1...
3: Welcome to Cook and Gamble, a slight change in schedule. We've got some very interesting segments coming up. We've got Gamble Sings a Song, that we're all looking forward to that one. Plenty of musical hits from all the decades, and I might do a cry at some point, that's another thing to look forward to. What do you have to say about it, Gamble?
1: I'm quite tired. My energy's quite low, so I just need someone to keep the energy up, really.
3: Do you want to sing a song, Gamble?
1: No, the thing is, I'm a terrible radio presenter. I've been critiqued a lot for, you know, how low my energy is. And so what I need is I need some sort of radio genius to pull something out of the bag to really keep it going. Maybe we need to get callers in, maybe a few jokes, something incisive, an incisive discussion topic, Liam. Tell us about your life.
3: Oh, well, I've just moved house and I'm very bored, so I've not got much energy.
1: Bit low energy,
3: yeah,
1: that, Liam.
3: Yeah, it is a bit, isn't it? I've seen the error of my ways.
1: No, you can't see the error of your ways. Ray has genuinely gone out for a cigarette. So we are now presenting this radio show, and there's not even a producer on the side of the desk where the buttons are, so we can't go to a song. This is it now, mate. This is a radio emergency. You have got a fill.
3: Oi,
1: come on, Liam!
3: What is your best bit about... doing Almost Royal?
1: No, we're not interviewing me. I'm the sidekick. Content, Liam. We need content. Come on. Who's emailed in, mate?
3: I don't know. I'm not connected. From my inbox.
1: Come on, Liam.
3: You at FooBar emailed in to ask what my phone number was.
1: Have we got another caller now?
4: I want to speak to both of them.
1: Right, yeah, let's get someone else. Oh, we got Rob. Rob, you're on the line on Cook and Gamble. Hello, Rob.
5: Hello.
1: How you doing, mate?
3: Hi, Rob.
5: I'm all right. I can't speak for long because I'm just going in for my driving theory. But
1: Why are you calling into the radio show if you've got your driving theory?
5: Because I am a Magnificent Seven.
1: Oh, right, OK. Cook, you've got all the Magnificent Sevens there.
3: Do
1: you want to read
4: that?
1: Hang on, Nat's joining in now.
4: Do you want the theme tune?
1: Yeah, let's have the theme tune. OK, so today we're doing Magnificent Seven. Cook, this is your job. Let's do it.
3: Have you got ass weak foot?
5: No.
3: Have you seen... you lost your phone recently?
1: What? I'm going to go to the toilet.
5: No.
1: I'm just going to the toilet.
3: Okay. All right, see you, mate.
4: No, you have to stay here. Neither of you can go to the toilet.
1: You carry on, Cook, you carry on.
4: Go on. Yeah, carry on.
3: Do you think the show is unprofessional?
4: Yes. Oh,
5: that one.
3: I totally agree with that one. Should we just slag off the show while they're out?
4: Yeah, they're not here.
5: No, I think it's good that it is.
4: You think it's understated? Hello?
5: I think it's good that it's unprofessional.
4: Yeah.
1: Right.
3: I'm back.
1: I think I've proved my point. Get rid of Cook.
4: Cook, he's on one, isn't he? Cook, sorry, Cook, bye.
1: Gone. Right. Rob, thanks for calling in. We've just got rid of Cook. We've proved a point. If you do not like this radio show, if you feel like it is losing energy, remember, it's more difficult than it fucking sounds like. So don't be complaining.
5: All right, can I add some energy before I go then?
1: Rob, you have never added energy to anything.
5: Cock.
1: No, that's not energy. Turn off the theme tune for a sec, Nat.
4: Okay.
1: What have you got for us, Rob? What member of Magnificent Seven are you?
5: I think that you're childish.
1: You think... All right. Right, so you've gone for the most offensive one.
5: Though. I think it's good that you're childish.
1: I'm going to run through all of the Magnificent Seven, because call in if you're one of these people. Somebody who's got sunburnt this weekend, somebody who has lost their phone this year, somebody who has athlete's foot, someone who's met anyone off telly, but that's already Zoe Fell, who met Simon Amstel when she had wellies on her ears, somebody who's seen Eagle Eye Cherry live, someone who thinks we are childish and unprofessional, and a foreigner. So that's the only one that you are of those, is it, Rob?
5: Yeah.
4: Do you want the music back?
1: So you've never seen Eagle Eye Cherry live?
5: No.
1: Right, well, there you go. We've got another Magnificent Seven. Someone...
4: Music?
1: Yeah, music.
5: But
1: there we
5: can
1: go.
5: Can I just say, I think it's good that you're childish and unprofessional, you think, because it's not, life's not all about hating
6: sure.
5: people.
1: No. Ray's back. You missed an absolutely amazing bit there.
6: What did I miss?
1: Well, I'm sure you do listen back to these shows, you'll hear it. It went from...
6: I'm not sure I'm listen back to this one.
1: It went from Cook and Gamble... Which is me and Liam.
6: It's too loud, that.
1: Then Rob called in, and it went to Rob and Cook, and I left the room, and for a moment they had their own radio show.
6: Wonderful. So what's occurred to me?
1: Yeah.
6: No one's called in to say why I shouldn't commit suicide.
5: Ray, I don't think you should.
6: I was outside having a cig, and I thought, hang on. We said, why should Ray not commit suicide? 0330-223-0200, and no one called. Apparently I'm fatalistic. Apparently, I'm the one who's seeing things wrong. I'm the one that hasn't been abandoned and betrayed by people nearest and dearest to me, but apparently, nobody's got a good reason why I shouldn't.
1: It's almost as if people just don't care. Don't want to talk about that on the radio.
6: It's like they don't care, innit?
1: Yep, that's exactly what I said.
6: Why do you not think I should, Rob?
5: Because
6: Rob?
1: Rob, don't. If you can't think of a reason, just say you can't think
6: of a
1: reason.
6: Don't think a reason, Rob.
1: Pretend you've gone through a tunnel. Rob? Oh, it'll be awful if that's what finally does
6: it. Well, that's my mind made up. So far, in the reasons for Ray not to commit suicide, we have had, because... And other than that, we've had nothing at all. 0330-223, if you think I shouldn't. You'll have to dial more numbers than I just gave you.
1: Yeah.
6: It's 0330-223-0200. If you dial 0330-223, nothing will happen. It's got to be 0330-223-0200. If you think I should or I shouldn't, I'll hear both sides of it. Rob thinks because...
1: Yeah.
6: That was his reason. But if you've got a better
1: this
6: reason...
1: This is a phone-in only.
6: It is phone-in only at the moment because...
1: Terry Green's just tweeted in saying, thanks, Nat. Just found out I shared my birthday with Rolf Harris.
6: Well, What a lovely thing that is for Terry. And Terry, for your birthday that's coming up, let's have Stevie Wonder.

0: Thanks for getting in touch. I believe our customer service team have asked for the details of the complaint so we can investigate this further. I'm sorry this isn't the case. If you could provide me with full details such as date and time, name of any colleagues he spoke to, I'll be happy to investigate this further with the store and get back to you. So I'll have to do one more show, won't I?
1: Yeah, one more to see how that...
0: Because I'll do this week.
1: Yeah.
0: Get back, see if I can get him on the air.
1: Yeah.
0: I should say now, it's not. I don't have a problem with Asda, I have a problem with one individual. Yeah. I would imagine if they're anything like Tesco, they privately source their security.
1: Right, okay.
0: I would imagine is what it is. Yeah. So I imagine there is probably security of a private company. That might not be right.
1: Do you think that's why he was annoyed? Because he was in the back and they were putting HP all over him. In a little room at the back.
0: They gave him loads of private source. Actually, we'll discuss this off air because I forgot we're celebrating Terry and Rolf Harris' birthday. Yeah.

0: In London. You there, Dan?
1: Yeah, I'm there. I'm here.
0: Yo.
2: Yo, yo, you say yo back. Yo, do you not know anything about rap music?
1: Yo. Oh, yeah, no, I don't normally say yo.
2: All right.
1: That's not my thing.
0: I expect, Dan, you're calling in to tell me why I should or shouldn't commit suicide, yeah?
1: I was going to say that, but I was also going to talk about how I think it was a bit unfair that you didn't have a paedophile to represent their point of view.
0: Okay, is that why you're calling?
1: That's why I'm calling. I'm just a bit disappointed because I've been listening to FUBAR Radio for quite a while now.
0: Right.
1: Normally you've got two sides and
0: okay.
1: There's been a lot of mean stuff said about paedophiles and
0: yeah, okay.
1: You've not really thought about
2: well,
1: the
2: thanks,
1: other point
2: thanks
1: of
2: for
1: view.
2: Calling
0: would
2: in.
0: Would you consider yourself a paedophile?
1: Well, not yet. I'm learning.
0: I see.
1: I've got quite a few friends that are paedophiles.
0: Right, okay.
1: But
0: how are they getting on?
1: One right now. They're all right, yeah. I mean, it's a bit of a hard time for us at the moment.
0: Dare say.
1: Loads
0: dare say.
1: Of us are getting found out and stuff. But
0: yeah. Yeah, getting found out all the time.
2: Yeah.
0: So what's going on? I mean...
1: It's difficult, like, it is difficult. Yeah.
0: What bit's difficult about it?
1: Just trying not to get caught. Like, we've...
0: What things are
1: well,
0: you...
1: Well, not me personally.
0: What have your
1: I'm
0: friends
1: not,
0: put
1: I'm
0: in place to not get caught?
1: Just trying to be really sneaky with it. Like, we've...
2: Sneaky little pedos.
0: I see. This is the problem, Joe, that you were talking about before. Some of them are quite sneaky. Mm-hmm. And what sort of things do they do to be sneaky about it?
1: All sorts of tips they're giving me. I mean, I don't know if I can be explicit. Do you want me to be explicit?
0: No, I'd argue you've passed that point.
2: No, I don't want you to be explicit. You can tell us the sneaky tips, but we don't want to know about details of...
1: Sneaky tips. If you're in the street, there's a woman feeding her baby with a bottle, just slip it in instead of the bottle, and the baby doesn't know. The mother doesn't even know.
2: Right. That's a good example of the sort of thing I didn't want.
0: I mean...
1: Oh, I see. You see.
0: I'd argue that's not really sneaky, is it? As such, it's, you know, it's sort of... I mean, I've struggled to find somewhere sort of quiet publicly to have legal sex.
2: Yeah. And also, what happens when the mother goes, there's a man attached to this bottle?
0: Yeah. Then what?
1: Oh, no, I'm dressed in camo, like camouflage.
0: Alright, you're camouflaged, I see. I presume
1: they're normally in parks.
0: I presume you're doing this as a joke, but I think, do you know this is illegal? Like, even pretending that you do it, is you could go to jail for that? Do you know that?
1: Yes, this is all a joke.
0: No, hang on.
2: That's not what we're saying.
0: The problem here is, Dan, is that even what you've done thus far... is illegal.
2: Yeah.
0: That's illegal what you've done there.
1: She didn't catch me, though. She didn't catch me.
2: This is not...
0: Oh, no, you're still doing it, Dan. I mean, even the thing that you're joking about, you know, about this, and you're joking that you've done that, or that, you know, your friends have done that, the fact that you even said it as a joke does legally implicate you. I mean, it means that, you know, that... The police, when we pass this on to the police, which we've got to do legally...
2: Yeah.
0: We've legally got to do that. When we do that, the police are then entitled... The police... that you could be arrested for this phone call. Do you understand that?
1: I should be more sneaky. That's why I haven't...
2: That's why you're not there
1: yet. ...properly yet.
0: I mean,
1: well, I'm only learning, like, they haven't taught me about this
0: yet. What we're going to do, Dad, we're going to pass your number on, which is 07963...
2: Hang on.
0: Right, 461.
1: Hey, mate, come on.
0: Right. We've legally got to pass that on to the police because
2: to Paul Condon.
0: To Sir Paul Condon, right? We have legally. I bet no one's made that joke before. We've legally got to pass it over because, as far as we're aware, a functioning or a potential paedophile has called our show and said how they would go about it.
1: So, what about if you told me how to not be a paedophile? And then I've learnt my ways.
2: Don't put your cock in a baby's mouth in the park.
0: There's that. And I also think, you know, I think basically, Dan, I think it sounds like to me that you're... it's too late for advice. I think you're too far gone. I think it's something that's going to have to be a police matter, unfortunately.
2: Yeah. I mean, even... I don't think we should be talking to you anymore because...
0: We need to get rid of Dan, actually.
2: Yeah.
0: Sorry, Dan, we've got to report you to the police.
2: Sorry, Dan.
0: Do you want
2: to... Good luck in prison.
0: Do you want to do any shout-outs before you go?
2: Phone in on Saturday
1: shout
2: morning.
0: Shout out to Rolf. Did you know him?
1: Yeah.
0: Is he one of your lot?
1: Yeah, one of my lot. One of the crew.
0: Still digging.
1: One of the crew.
0: Still digging.
1: Yeah.
2: Pop him off the line.
1: I'm going to get arrested.
0: Yeah. It's annoying, isn't it? It's annoying, but it just shows you, doesn't it?
1: Really,
0: You'll always get caught in the end. That's what you find out there, Dan. Thanks for your call. Always get caught in the end.
2: Dan there.
0: We've also got John in Sandwich. John, you there?
3: Hello, I'm here, yes. I would like to make a complaint. I think that both Ray and Ed should commit suicide.
0: Okay.
3: Because you've been a terrible, terrible influence on my wife.
0: Right.
2: What have we made your wife do that means we should both commit suicide?
0: It's a bit. I would say to you, John, that one of us isn't genuine and in danger of suicide. But go on, I'll play along for a little bit.
3: Since listening to your show, she has been peeing live on air with Katie Price.
0: Okay, is that Emma's your wife?
3: Yes, that's okay. my wife. And been getting in fights on Twitter with John Gaunt.
0: Right.
2: Yeah. was she a good lady before all of this?
3: Yes, she'd never done anything untoward before.
0: Right. Do you feel
2: like it's not the lady that you married?
3: I think she's a completely different person.
0: Different person, And is that? But I mean, how have we done that? I mean, we've obviously not directly done that. That's obviously something that's happened as a but it's by proxy, isn't it? Surely.
3: Well, I suppose that's.
2: Do you think this was the sort of person that was always below the surface, and all we've done is really?
3: But if it wasn't for you and your ways. She never would have turned. She never would have turned.
2: But maybe she's
0: tanned.
3: Maybe it would have stayed hidden.
2: Maybe she's just look. You can't blame us if she, you know, wasn't. If it's something she wasn't getting at home.
0: Yeah, mate. Often if you're not getting it at home, you look for it elsewhere, don't you? And I think what she's done, she's basically found me and Ed.
2: Yeah.
0: And then she's gone, hang on, this is more exciting. What do you offer her, John, as a husband?
2: Yeah. You obviously don't...
3: Oh, as much as any husband can offer.
2: Like her wig. You don't say, call me up, we on the phone, do you? And that's obviously what she's into.
3: Well, no, I've never done that
0: before. Do you work, John? Do you have a day job?
3: That's what I should do. I work nights.
0: You work nights? Oh, right. That's also often the time that these things can happen.
2: Yeah.
0: Where do you work nights? Please tell me it's fucking out here in Luton.
3: No, it's in London.
0: Doing what? Security?
3: It's a media company, media monitoring.
0: Okay.
2: I used to do that.
0: I did used to do that.
3: Yeah?
0: Do you like listen to the radio? I have to write things down.
3: We do all the newspapers and magazines and...
0: Yep, I used to do that.
2: I used to do, radio and TV. What's the company?
3: Oh, I don't know if I should say.
0: Wait, it's all right.
2: I used to work for TNS.
3: It's not them.
0: Right, it's not them, right. I don't know what to suggest. I sort of like feel like we've been found out, but we didn't. To be honest with you, mate, she didn't tell us when the affair started. She didn't say that.
3: No, that's true.
0: You know, there'd be a chance of a little sort of husband whining on
2: the
0: radio.
2: She didn't even say she was married.
0: I don't think she did mention she was married. Actually. No. I don't think she did. We didn't know, mate. We're there double dicking, and we didn't know that all the time.
3: Well, I have to have words with her, I think.
2: Yeah,
0: but I mean, it's very easy though, John. What I'll say to you, quite seriously, what I'll say to you, it's very easy in this situation to sort of to drive yourself insane, like picturing it.
2: Yeah,
0: do you know what I mean? Like, sort of,
2: what could I have done? What could I have done?
0: Yeah, and you'll get images will come into your head of like me behind Ed at front, you know, both going for it.
2: Hang on, mate. Wait, why is it
3: over?
0: Swapping over halfway through.
2: You've changed this now.
0: One in the front, one in the back.
2: No, mate, why have you changed it to this?
0: Both at the same time.
2: Sorry, John, this isn't right now.
0: Forget all these images.
2: Ray, you can't change it to this.
0: Decorating her at the end.
2: What if this is why he's called in? What if they're into this?
0: Oh, yeah, good point. Could be swingers, couldn't they?
2: This could be like fuckmywife.com.
0: Yeah, it could be, couldn't it? I mean, it could be like, this could be like the fourth swingers guest we've had.

0: might work.
1: I think, because but I should say on the record, I don't approve of that at all.
2: No, unless it's the lower back, so no one can see
1: it's horrendous.
2: Any marks.
1: A horrendous thing that happens in society. However, you know, there is, I think, in certain extreme cases, of which I would say this is one.
2: Yeah, it is.
1: You would have an argument in court for extreme provocation.
0: Right.
1: And I think the fact that she's been in your head, having sex with me and Ed at the same time.
2: Yeah.
1: And you can't shift that image from your head. I would say is extreme provocation.
2: Do you feel like hitting her live on air?
1: Well, I'm going to crack my ass. Please don't do that. Can we speak to Emma?
0: Oh, okay. Here she is.
1: Thanks, John.
3: Hello?
1: What the fuck have you told him? Why have you told him about it?
3: I haven't told him about
1: it. He fucking knows everything. He clearly knows everything. We've had to play along as a joke. I was saying give her a crack. I was saying things like that. Fucking love his common denominator humour. Just come panicking. Why are you fucking telling him that you're fucking us? I told you, you've got to be more discreet about this. But you've got to be more discreet about it. You can't let him... If he knows about it, everything's going to implode. Yeah. And we'll have to stop. You have to stop with me. You have to stop with Ed. It'll all fucking go. All that fun that we have, all those hotels that we have, we'll have to stop all of it.
2: Hang on, what?
1: Because you can't keep your mouth shut. And I know you can't keep your mouth shut.
3: I'll be more discreet in the future.
1: Right, fine, that's fine, right. But just, look, we'll play along like it's a joke. We'll play along like...
3: Well, then he's really turning me off.
1: No, shut... Fuck, what are you doing?
2: No.
1: Don't tell her that.
3: You're telling me I shouldn't be so naughty in the future.
1: I'm not saying... Emma, just say this. Say to him now, it is all a joke. Say that.
3: It's all a joke.
1: That's it, fine. And is he now fine?
3: Are you fine?
0: I'm fine.
1: Right, fine. Keep it like that.
2: I think part of the problem in your marriage might be that you speak to your husband like a cat.
1: that is a problem.
3: What is
1: with
3: a
1: it?
3: Big old pussy?
2: Oh, come on.
1: She's got some mouth under this one, actually.
2: Absolutely disgusting.
1: And that's why we love you, because of your brilliant mouth that you give us all the time in an hotel. All right, what are you doing today, Emma?
3: Oh, relaxing in the sun, and then that'll be off to work.
1: What are you going
3: to
1: wear?
3: I work in the same place as he does, and we've also opened a little business where we live.
1: But what are you going to wear?
2: That's really nice. Well done. But what are you wearing?
1: That's a nice conversation. But what are you going to wear? What is it?
3: Lady clothes.
1: Lady clothes. Nice. You're going to put a bikini on or not?
3: No.
1: Do you want to hear a trail for Justin Lee Collins? They said we've got to play it.
3: Yeah, no thanks.
1: I've got to.
3: My husband will put on a bikini instead.
1: Is this like a too honest sketch? She's answering the question from before.
2: She's actually she's in a parallel dimension.
1: What I said was, do you want to hear a trail for Justin Lee Collins?
3: Oh, no.
1: All right.
3: Not particularly.
1: Do you want to hear a trail for John Gaunt?
3: No.
2: What do you
3: how
2: want?
3: About,
1: Do you want to hear a trail?
3: Barry from Watford and...
1: I haven't got that one. I'm going on the system. Do you want to hear a trail for Peacock and Gamble?
3: Yes.
1: All right, I'll put that on. Stay there.
4: Hola. FUBAR Radio presents Peacock and Gamble.
2: We've had a text in. I would like to know what Ray has actually put his penis into. Look, there's
1: what's
2: been
1: this obsession
2: a little
1: about?
2: Bit of a minefield concerning Ray's penis. Put your penis
1: I
2: in
1: wouldn't
2: a minefield.
1: Put my penis in a minefield, no. Though, would I?
4: Peacock and Gamble, boldly going where no man and his penis have gone before. Every Monday from 1 p.m. Join the radio revolution.
1: Right, Ed. Ed, you'd better carry on presenting the show now, because I have never in my life, in all the shit jobs I've ever done, I have never been this close to quitting on air. And I'm not even messing about. If that is how FUBAR see us, if they've gone from the shows we've done here, of which I would argue there's been radio brilliance in our shows, if that is what they have boiled it down to, that demonstrates what we do. I mean...
2: Oh, guys, we need some musical backing for the Peacock and Gamble trail.
1: If that's...
2: Oh, can we put some Scary Circus music?
1: If that's all that John Gaunt's heard of us, then...
2: Yeah.
1: Everything makes sense now. If I can't believe that somebody did that and went, yep, that'll do.
2: Oh, well, that sums it up, doesn't it? Going where?
1: Like,
2: no man and his penis
1: have gone before. I mean, I am genuinely staggered.
2: I don't even remember us saying that.

0: Neither do I. I'm staggered that was the best they could come up with from us. Fuck me.
1: Maybe I mean, I'm laughing.
2: Say again,
1: oh,
2: Emma.
1: Emma's still there. Hello, Emma.
0: Say again.
2: Maybe you can make your own one.
0: I don't think there's much point, is there? I don't want to do more work for me 30 quid a week. Stay in touch on Twitter, Emma.
2: Okay, take care.
1: Bye, Emma.
0: Bye.
1: I mean, that's absolutely astonishing. I'm laughing because I'm so upset.

0: treat.
1: So a little treat coming up now, because we've just found out, because I don't know if you know this, but myself and Ed also have other shows on Fubo. We have two shows each.
2: Can I just say there's been quite the reaction to the trail.
1: Has there, a lot on Twitter?
2: Yeah.
1: What has it said?
2: PDT said, seriously, what the fuck was that? I can't breathe.
1: Yeah, that's a good one.
2: Zoe Fell said, oh fuck, I'm crying with laughter.
1: Right, not in a
2: good way. Dominity says, just fucking quit, guys, drop the mic and walk.
1: Yep. Yeah.
2: And then PDT tweeted again saying, I've got tears streaming down my face, I can't stop laughing.
1: Yeah, yeah. You had that problem, didn't you, during that song?
2: Yeah.
1: Right, so we do other shows as well on FUBAR.
2: I'm really dreading
1: that. So they're going to have to be covering, they're going to have to fill a lot of time.
2: Yeah.
1: So Ed does a rock show.
2: Yeah.
1: Now, I should say, no, we've not heard these yet.
2: So this is the trails for these
1: shows.
2: Same
1: as we hadn't heard the trail for our own show, because if we had, it wouldn't have been played.
2: Yeah.
1: And here's the trail for the rock show. So, good, Ed.
2: Right.
1: Good luck.
2: Thanks, mate.
1: Good luck, mate.
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2: So what you did is you took some poppers, your anus relaxed, and then you went to sleep.
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2: You're a good-looking lad. I think it's sort of like, are you all right falling asleep at a festival with a relaxed anus? Someone will just walk along and slip it in quite easily, couldn't they?
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1: So you've you're part of there is the rape trailer.
2: Yeah.
1: That's what you're part of there with that. Are you happy with that?
2: Not a lot about the music.
1: I mean
2: it's sort of about the music, the rock show.
1: But at least Joel gets to say, yep. In the trailer at some point.
2: Yeah. I mean, to be fair, that is a very fair representation of how the shows normally go. Yeah.
1: I've not heard it. I've only heard some bits with it when Gary Black calls it. I quite like.
2: Can I just say, I'm immediately happy with that one, because at least the background music wasn't...
1: we have some things some people do say as a scary clowns. Anyway, I also do Barnes and Peacock Do Sex, which is actually kind of a grown-up show, really. It's a bit silly in places, but we do have some sort of serious discussions in that about sex and things like that. So let's see how...
2: And after this, can we play our trail again?
1: Absolutely. And let's see how FUBAR have decided to trail Barnes and Peacock Do Sex.
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1: I've got lots of things in my life that I've been into and done and stuff. 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
1: What? 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
1: Put your coke bottle there. 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
1: I agree, it's radio as it should be.
2: Quite a serious show about discussing various aspects.
1: No, there is silly bits in it as well. But again, it's not... I'll tell you what my issue with these trailers are. It's not even because of the trails. It's because they're not representative of the actual show. And also because then the tagline is, feet first. As if that's... We talk about that all the time.
2: David Maltby's just tweeted in saying, why is Ed talking about his co-host's cock and arse in both of the trails?
1: That's a fair comment, actually.
2: That's true,
1: And we've got the Peacock and Gamble one again, so let's have a listen to that.
2: All right.
1: Because
2: I mean, this is my favourite.
1: It's proper risky, doing this.
2: Yeah.
1: Me hearing it again. Are you ready?
2: Yeah.
1: Here's the trail for our show.
3: 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Peacock and Gamble.
2: We've had a text in. I would like to know what Ray has actually put his penis into.
1: I mean, look, there's been a little bit
2: of a minefield concerning Ray's penis. Put your penis
1: I wouldn't put my penis in a minefield. No, would I?
3: Peacock and Gamble, boldly going where no man and his penis have gone before. Every Monday from 1 p.m. Join the radio revolution.
2: I mean, that is...
1: I don't know what to say. What should we do, mate? What do we do about this?
2: We've got how many more times can we play it in 25 minutes?
1: Well, I'm leaving 10 minutes early today.
2: Oh, yeah, you've got to get a train, haven't you?
1: Got to get a train. So what I wanted to do, I didn't ask you this actually now, can we get Bat Out of Hell, the full version? We'll play that at the end. That gets us both out of here early. In fact, if you can find a 25-minute version of it, grab that. I'll pay for it on iTunes. I'm not fussed about it. I don't know. I'm going to keep out of it. Trail what you want. Say what you want.
2: Yeah. To be fair, it's probably quite representative of our show.
1: Yeah, John Gaunt's one. I'm going to find John Gaunt's one. We'll play it now without interrupting it.
2: Yeah.
1: John Gaunt trailer. Let's have a wee look at this. Oh, it's not coming up. Wait, let me do it.
2: Oh.
1: I got it. Ready? You go, Gaunty. Here's your one.
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0: And also, are you big enough to actually come on the show and say it to my big, fat, chubby face? Are you? Or are you scared? Huh? You big enough to do that? Or are you just going to sit there slagging me off? Huh?
3: No Nonsense with John Gaunt. Come and have a go if you think you've got enough Twitter characters. From 10 a.m. every Saturday, only on FUBAR.
1: I think I'm quite happy just sitting there slagging him off.
2: That's brilliant.
1: Also, I'll tell you what's wrong with that trail.
2: Right.
1: As we're critiquing trails.
2: Yeah.
1: That trail says, phone in, and then at the end of it says, come and have a go if you don't have Twitter. So at the end of it, it says, just tweet.
2: Also, you have to include the Twitter handle in the characters.
1: That's
2: so.
1: True, isn't it?
2: Yeah.
1: That's true. What do you want to talk about?
2: Call in if you want to be part of the Magnificent Seven.
1: 0330-223-0200.
2: No.
1: Are you sure?
2: Yeah, why?
1: You've got the face on you that you have sometimes when you have a low blood sugar.
2: No, I'm just fed up.
1: Right, okay.
2: Call in 0330-223-0200 if you want to be part of the Magnificent Seven. Or text in on 07860-017-300. Tweet us at FUBAR Radio. Let us know what your opinions are on a range of topics. And if you're in the Magnificent Seven, we want to hear from you.
1: Yeah.
2: You could win a competition.
1: Yeah.
2: Hey, thanks so much.
1: If you're going to treat us like we're shit, we're going to be shit.
2: Oh. Hey, guys. Really glad you're joining the show.
1: What do you want to do, mate?
2: Oh.
1: I can't even think of any more science. If milk is some science.
2: Yeah, right.
1: If milk isn't in a fridge, it goes off. Leave it out on the side.
2: Science.
1: Especially when it's warm. Abraham Newton came up with that. He came up with that theory, didn't he? The other fuck up that I've done here now.
2: Yeah.
1: It's all I've got now for songs is trails. Pulled them all over.
2: Right.
1: So it's just all trails. What do you want? This is quite long.
2: Get in contact. Cheer us up. Call us to cheer us up.
1: Yeah, thanks for the one person who said because.
2: 0330-223-0200.
1: Right, I'll tell you now, genuinely, there's a really good chance I'll kill myself tonight. Really good chance of it. 0330-223-0200. Even if you have to just call the Samaritans and get them to ring me direct.
2: Yeah.
1: There's a good chance of it. I feel like all hope is lost. So cheers for that.
2: I'm previewing at Kingston at the Grey Horse tonight. The Grey Horse in Kingston.
1: As I take more and more pills.
2: I'm on first. Andy Parsons is on as well, trying out stuff for Mock the Week. Lloyd Langford. The Grey Horse in Kingston, 8 p.m. Ed Gamble, Gambletron 5000.
1: It's an In My Bed show. There. I think I'm going to go with Nurofen Plus. I think quite fast acting.
2: Yeah.
1: My two packs of them.
2: I think the show's nearly there.
1: It should be done, I think.
2: The show is nearly there, so...
1: If of course I don't manage it, then I've got the doctors at 11:40 tomorrow morning. And I've got the sex show tomorrow night with Ange. I've got a psychiatric appointment on Wednesday at 3.
2: I've got a haircut tomorrow.
1: Preview at Milton Keynes Comedy Cow on Thursday. That'll make that. Friday, Rope Tackle Arts Centre, Shoreham.

0: It's actually the first song we ever played on Food Brothers.
1: Is it?
0: It's only fitting, isn't it?
1: Next week.
0: But it should be the last.
1: We're not done yet, we've got to play Battle of Hell.
0: Oh, we'd be long gone by then though, won't we?
1: Yeah, but we're still going to play it. And then
0: oh,
1: go.
0: I see, yeah, yeah.
1: More fallout from the trail that right. we played and heard for the first time.
0: Yeah.
1: I can't believe we didn't listen to it before we played it on air.
0: I'm glad we didn't, because then you got an honest reaction.
1: Yeah. PDT says it's the tagline that really seals the deal.
0: Yeah, the penis.
1: It's the music. It's the music for me. Nikita Sanga says, just fuck it off, guys.
0: Right.
1: Kayla B says, what kind of... Well, she says, what kind of retard is making these things? But
0: sometimes that word's appropriate.
1: I don't agree with that sort of language.
0: Was it Nat? Actually, did Nat make them? Did Nat? See, I'm looking at Joe.
1: See,
0: now.
1: I like people who work here,
0: no,
1: but...
0: No. Well, I like them as well, but I mean, I'm asking a question at the moment and they're not even listening to me.
1: Yeah.
0: Not listening. Who makes the trails? Yeah. I can't hear you unless you talk. Is it Nat? Nat, did you make the trails? No, Nat didn't make the trails.
1: Don Minitti's tweeted in about Gaunt's trail and says, right. I didn't realise that was the trail because he was personally calling me out on that. So that trail is him talking about Dom.
0: Oh, really?
1: Yeah.
0: That's interesting.
1: Yeah. To be fair, John Gaunt's on his shit as well.
0: Who said that?
1: Nikita Sanga. She's right. Tagged John Gaunt in it, so...
0: Yeah, you don't need to do that. You don't need to tag him in. The thing about it is, right, is that I think when we're sort of... don't really like the word banter, but when we're... because there's a nasty little streak to it, but when we're doing it on Twitter with him, it's like...
1: Yeah.
0: We're both, like, on the same team, if you like. We're both, you know, we're both sort of... We're rival shows, so we're doing it together, but... I've no interest in, like, a witch on or,
1: no,
0: a,
1: definitely
0: or
1: not.
0: You know, just tagging him for the sake of being a dick. But, you know, I'm not saying that's what you're doing, Nikita, but there's no point. Don't tag him if you don't have to, unless you're asking him a question.
1: Chris Mungovan?
0: Oh, yeah.
1: Mungovan. Mungovan. Mungovan. Mungovan. This week's...
0: Ed, just keep doing
1: Peacock
0: that.
1: That was a Johnny Cash reference for myself.
0: I got it.
1: Send oval. This week's at Peacock Gabble at Fubo Radio has been a disaster.
0: Yeah.
1: It's not your fault, guys. I'm crying with laughter.
0: Oh, right. Nice. It's good to watch it again.
1: Yeah.
0: Another reason for the suicide, potentially.
1: Catherine H has tweeted and say, you make my world a better place of being in it. Not enough to call.
0: Yeah, unfortunately, the suicide competition is a call-only competition. It's call-only, unfortunately. But, yeah, thanks for that. I'm glad I helped you.
1: Oh, no, I think that was about us leaving Fubar.
0: Oh, I see, not even about me. No. Not even me personally.
1: No. Dave W. said, I'd say quit the show and nick some of the equipment, but that seems to be purchased from Toys R Us.
0: Yeah, you're right. Maybe, because I've not noticed this before, but a lot of it's Lego. And maybe if we just, like, take some of this apart...
1: Yeah.
0: ...and try and re-put it back together again...
1: We could build a career.
0: It could be that someone, when they first built the Lego... like radio station,
1: yeah,
0: didn't do it entirely right.
1: Maybe that's it. Yeah.
0: So if we can get the instructions, if for next week, can we have the Lego desk taken to pieces again, and I'll start it from scratch?
1: That would be ideal. Yeah.
0: Yeah.
1: What are you going to?
0: What are you gonna do after this?
1: I've got to go home.
0: No. I don't mean the show. I mean after this.
1: What? Oh, you mean after Fubar?
0: Yeah. Yeah. We've got planned. You're all right, aren't you? You're set, really, aren't you, really? Because you've got your America thing.
1: Well, I'll do it for months.
0: It's doing well, and E4 have bought it up. That's brilliant.
1: Work on my Edinburgh show, really.
0: Got your Edinburgh Fringe, haven't you, to do that? Gambletron 5000.
1: Yep, and you got your Edinburgh Fringe. Here Comes Trouble, yep. 9:25.
0: Although, I'm considering calling it Their Ghost Trouble. if it is just the tape, as we discussed earlier on.
1: Mate, that's not going to happen.
0: Change it to Their Ghost Trouble. Actually, do it like, you know when you go to the airport and you have them cutouts and they project?
1: Yeah, like a hologram.
0: Do it like that. Could you do that? Could you
1: like Tupac.
0: Yeah, so find some
1: Tupac
0: footage
1: at Coachella.
0: Of me and just project it onto a face.
1: We've got a caller.
0: Call, it's Nikita in Northampton. You there, Nikita?
2: Hey, Ray.
0: Hello, love, you all right?
2: I'm good, how are you?
0: I'm all right, Ed's there as well.
1: Hey, Nikita.
2: Oh, hi, Ed.
0: I'm surprised that you were here. He has been quiet, hasn't he?
1: Yeah.
2: Yeah, a little bit. And you've been talking about your suicide quite a lot.
0: Yes, thank you.
2: Please.
0: I've actually not, because I've been talking about a potential one, not an actual one.
2: Okay, but potential is still as bad as talking about a real one, isn't it?
0: It is, isn't it? It is.
2: A little bit. It would be very sad if that ever happened. I know you are joking about it a bit, I hope. But still...
1: This right. is weird radio, isn't
2: and,
1: it?
0: It's good radio.
2: And I'm coming to see you on Thursday, so...
0: See, again...
2: I'd quite like to actually...
0: Yeah, this
1: is that the main issue? Because I will refund your ticket.
0: This comes up a lot, you see, doesn't it? It went. No, don't do it because I, etc., etc., etc.
2: You'll be a great loss to the world, Ray.
0: Why?
2: Everyone loves you so much, and you are
0: name five people.
2: Amazing comedian.
0: Name five people.
2: Me, Pete, Ed.
1: Ed Eddie. Gamble?
0: Ed Gamble, do you mean?
1: Well, steady on, love. I'm here, you know.
0: Right, you can't have Ed. So you and Pete, go on. That's two.
2: Why can't I have Ed Gamble? Okay, friend Eddie.
0: Eddie?
1: Oh, are you trying to change my name so I can?
0: I don't know called Eddie.
1: Eddie Gamble.
0: Oh, do you mean Edie?
2: Edie, yeah. Edie.
0: Of course it was Eddie.
2: Joe, your friend Joe.
0: Yeah, we're still on three.
2: Dominity and Zoe.
1: Don't feel bad. He's not. Nikita, don't feel bad. Don't suddenly worry that if you don't get to five, he's just going to kill himself now. And also, you don't know him, so it's fine to just not know people.
0: It's fine, honestly. You won't be implicated in this in any way. But bless you for.
2: I'm doing my best.
0: Let's see, people don't like you. Dom, Eddie, Stephen Fry.
2: My brother.
0: Thank you.
2: My brother, Kabir.
0: Yeah.
2: He likes you.
0: Cool.
2: I'm trying. I'm
0: I know
2: sorry.
0: You are. Thank you. No, don't apologise. It's absolutely fine. It's an unfair question to ask of you. I'll hopefully see you on Thursday.
2: Definitely, please.
1: See you on Thursday.
0: That wasn't a thinly veiled threat. That's not what I meant at all.
1: He meant he might just see you after the gig.
0: Yeah. or I meant I might have a shit gig and leave by the back exit.
1: Yeah.
0: Or I'll tell you what. Tell you what, Nikita, if you're looking,
2: well, I might. You won't have a shit gig. You never have a shit gig, Ray.
0: That would be a shit gig, wouldn't it?
2: What?
0: Do you know what? I've done so many brilliant jokes here that Ed's just not. He's not getting them.
1: Sorry, I'm just getting emails, mate.
0: Anyway, I get his humour. He doesn't get mine. I'll see you on Thursday.
2: I miss that.
1: Bye!
0: I see you're not coming.
2: Bye, guys!
0: Paul's got Kayla. Kayla, hello.
3: Hi.
0: Are you all right, mate?
3: Yes, I'm good. How are you?
0: I'm getting there. How are you?
1: Kayla, you've got to fucking forward. Bring the energy, love, if you're
0: just
1: calling in,
0: no,
1: right?
0: No, yeah, that's all right. That was okay. She just came in normal. That's fine. That's fine.
3: Right, yeah.
0: Why are you calling? Magnificent Seven?
3: No, I was
0: stop
3: Ray
0: suicide. A new section.
3: Yeah, that one. I don't think I fit in Magnificent Seven this week.
0: Why? Have you not got sunburn? Did you get sunburn this weekend?
3: No.
0: Lost your phone this year?
3: No.
0: Have you ever had athlete's foot?
3: No.
0: Met anyone off the telly? Is
3: that? Yeah, that one's gone now.
0: You can have it if you want. I could disqualify Zoe Fell.
3: Yeah, I've met a lot of people off the telly.
0: Kayla. Kayla is that now.
1: Right. So we still need six.
0: We only got one this week.
1: Well, you did cancel it halfway through the show and changed it to call in, tell me why I shouldn't commit suicide.
0: Yeah, who would have thought that Magnificent Seven would be more popular than Keeping Me Alive? So was you calling something to not do it?
3: Yeah, I was, yeah.
0: Okay. Thanks.
3: Please don't.
0: Why not? One reason. One good reason. This is a once-in-a-lifetime chance. After this, I'm putting Bat Out of Hell on and we're going. Right, you've got 30 seconds. You've got no pressure. You've got 30 seconds. I'm not. This is 4 minutes long. This is the radio edit of Bat Out of Hell.
1: Well, she's ended the show as she started it.
0: Nice one, Nat. Nice one. Because the radio edit of Bat Out of Hell.
1: Well,
0: you've played it twice.
1: The bookends of the show have been made out of shit, and in the middle is not books, it's loads of shits all lined up.
0: It's a great big shit sandwich on shit bread.
1: Yeah.
0: Go on, Kayla, one reason. You've still got 30 seconds. Go.
3: I want you to live a happy life.
0: You've still got another 27 seconds in your
1: unfortunately, Kayla, that was too quick a reason. There will now be 27 seconds while Ray thinks about his life.
0: Right. Okay, well, how do we do that? What do we do?
3: I'm not a doctor, so I don't know.
1: But doctors don't know.
3: I would prefer you to be happy.
0: You want me to be happy?
3: I would prefer you to be happy, yes.
0: Same. Aww. All right. Well, have a nice rest of the day.
3: Are you going to sing that out of hell?
0: No. I've got to get a train. Do you know I've got to get a train? Because I ain't got parking here anymore, okay. So I've got to get a train off peak.
3: Oh.
0: Otherwise, it cost me another 15 quid.
3: Is Ed going to sing it then?
0: Are you going to sing Bat Out of Hell?
1: No. I'm going to sing this.
0: Peacock
1: and gamble, peacock and gamble, peacock and gamble on FUBAR Radio.
0: What have you got on for the rest of the day, Kayla?
3: Not much. I'm sitting around lazing.
0: Right, you sound quite sad.
3: No. I'm not sad, I'm very tired.
0: Okay, yeah, I'm that as well, actually, because I drove home from Newcastle.
3: Yeah, I've been in Birmingham, so I've got on a train.
0: Okay.
3: I'm going to have a nap.
0: All right. Do you love me?
3: Yeah.
0: Mate, it's sex...
1: Guys, you know we're still on air, right?
0: In a sexy way, just as pals.
3: What?
0: In a sexy way, just friends. Beg your pardon.
1: He just farted, Kayla.
0: I didn't.
1: Kayla...
0: I didn't.
3: That's not sexy.
0: I didn't do it.
1: It can be sexy. What if there's spunk in it?
0: Yeah, and
3: then you've got an issue.
0: You're married as well, aren't you, Kayla?
3: Yeah.
0: Right. Do you think he knows about us?
3: Think he knows something.
0: Right, 'cause I've already been found out by Emma.
1: By Emma's husband.
0: Found me out earlier on.
1: Emma's husband, John, called in.
0: Both me and Ed are both on the run from husbands at the moment. Like that man that used to do the windows in them mucky films in 70s.
1: I love them.
0: We are like that man. I love them. I used
1: to, hey, Kayla, I used to go in the video shop and look at the back of the video case of that one and get a boner.
0: So, do you think your husband's going to come after me or not?
3: No.
0: Are you good? Are you discreet?
3: Yeah.
0: Right, cool. Right, we should be all right then. So, let's just keep it between me and you, right? Keep it quiet. Then. I'm going to now put an 11-minute long Bat Out of Hell on, which will take us easily to the end of the show.
1: Thanks, Kayla.
0: I'll speak to you soon, Kayla. Take care.
3: All right. Bye, guys. Bye.
0: Ed, have you got anything else to say?
1: No, I just want to apologise for this show.
0: I don't think it says that it should be apologising.
1: No, but I feel like we're the figureheads.
0: Yeah, but I feel like we were essentially... Do you remember in Sin City? Do you remember the film Sin City?
1: Yeah.
0: When Elijah Wood's character is hunted down by Marv, so whoever played... Who's the guy? Mickey Rourke.
1: Yeah.
0: Right? And he's been a horrible man, and he's been killing prostitutes and all that sort of thing. And he hunts him down.
1: Yeah.
0: And he cuts off both his arms.
1: Right.
0: And both his legs.
1: Yeah, yeah.
0: Right? And props him against a tree.
1: Yeah.
0: And then gets his dog to eat him.
1: Yeah.
0: That's how I felt today. Justin's coming up soon. I don't know what this is, but I'm pretty sure it's not Meatloaf, but enjoy it.

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1: Hello, you're listening to Politics Uncensored with me, Zoe Grunewald. Coming up on today's show, anti-immigration protests continue for a second day in Belfast and we'll unpack the latest. Then the Albanian government presses ahead with a Jared Kushner-backed hotel development. We'll discuss why it's facing backlash. As always, you can find us at Politics Uncensored on social media, but first, it is the Week Unwrapped. Hopes for a truce in the Middle East are fading as the US launched a second round of airstrikes into Iran on Thursday morning. The attacks were launched after the downing of an American helicopter over the Strait of Hormuz. Iran has responded by targeting the US's allies in the Gulf, Bahrain, Kuwait and Jordan. And US President Donald Trump warned on Wednesday night that Tehran would pay the price for stalling peace negotiations. But what do these breaches actually mean for peace? Ali is joining us remotely from Makerfield, which we're going to discuss shortly. Ali, before we get into what you've been up to this week and before you get rained on, maybe it's looking a bit grey over there. let's just talk about this. What's happening? What's the latest? Because it feels to me like it's kind of getting a bit boring now talking about the war in Iran, isn't it? Like, is it bad to call a war boring? This is getting kind of dull and repetitive.
2: No, look, first of all, when you said Ali is joining us remotely after leading in with Iran versus the United States in a war, it sounded like you're going to say live from the Strait of Hormuz, which probably would be a more interesting place to be at the moment. I think we definitely get the sense that everyone's pretty much over this because it feels like the first round. And I think that's what's most stark for folks. After the original ceasefire was put in place, there was a real feeling that there was a willingness and an urgency from both sides, the United States and Iran, for the ceasefire to hold and a peace deal to eventually be signed and agreed. Though it was very clear all throughout that was not the preference of the Israeli administration, which is a key player in all of this. Where we are now, after weeks of negotiation on what a more long-term peace deal may look like that ends the war, which includes things like the nuclear program and Iran's nuclear stockpiles, for example, the future of their ballistic missiles program, but also includes on the American side, for example, the lifting of some sanctions, maybe the releasing of some of the Iranian assets. Those negotiations seem to stall in the last week and a half. And the Iranians have always included what goes on in Lebanon as part of a ceasefire deal between themselves and the United States. And this all kind of came to a head after the Iranians and the Israelis exchanged fire following Israeli attacks on Beirut and in Lebanon. And now it seems to be where we were essentially at the beginning of the war. Donald Trump has today threatened to hit Iran very hard, quote unquote. Tonight, the Iranians have exchanged fire and I think have brought down in the last few days, an American helicopter in the region. So it does very much seem like we're back in the midst of a very hot war being fought between the two. What I'll just say, though, for folks is there is still a keen willingness from both sides. Neither sides want this war to go on. The Americans, for all the economic and political reasons facing Donald Trump, the Iranians, for the sort of the level of military pain that they're hurting in the original strikes, but also now. So we may be seeing the sort of last prongs of negotiations, and this may be the last sort of push of negotiations for a deal to be fired, or we may be thrust back into another long-term war.
1: I think you're absolutely right that neither side want this conflict to continue. But equally, Iran must be feeling a little bit like it has the upper hand here. I mean, for a start, yes, of course, they've suffered damage and they've been weakened somewhat. But the fact that the regime didn't fall in the first instance, the fact that they've been able to take control of the Strait of Hormuz, the fact that they have stayed relatively on message with their communications throughout the war, while Donald Trump has floundered and changed tact and, completely said one thing and then changed at the last minute. Iran is kind of looking like the slightly more I don't want to say grown up because that's not the word I mean, but they're definitely, it isn't looking necessarily like the US has the power in this situation that many would have thought it did. And actually, That in itself is a strength for Iran. That is almost a victory for Iran. The fact that the US, when it turned its epic fury onto them, didn't immediately wipe them out, has actually bolstered Iran's position in the Middle East, has it not?
2: Yeah, I think the Iranians will feel that they are at least politically strong insofar as when the war was originally launched. You'll remember that Donald Trump's press conferences included a call out to the Iranian people to take to the streets and take your country back. None of that message makes it onto the airways anymore, because I think regime change, complete regime change, which seemed to at least be theoretically on the table originally, has gone. And so now we're literally looking predominantly at the nuclear program and the ballistic missiles program and a deal to include those two things. Now, the Iranians will feel they can hold this out longer because they don't have the internal political pressures that a democracy like the United States has. The rise in, I mean, they obviously have huge economic challenges, but they've had those huge economic challenges for years now. And they'll feel that they can take the pain a little bit longer than the Americans can. And so thus, a little bit more of fighting might get them a better deal. Now, the deal that was being reported by the Omanis, the Egyptians and others in the press, is fairly favorable to the Iranians, given that they were facing potential regime change, or that was at least the message that was coming out. Donald Trump really doesn't need this right now. He's facing midterms in November. The primaries are happening now. The economics are all over the place. The gas prices, the prices at the pump, as they say in America, are massively, massively high. And so this isn't something he will have wanted to do. And so the Iranians may feel strong. But that being said, the amount of infrastructure damage, the lives being lost, there's still a military cost here. But I presume my sense is that the Iranians will feel that they can probably hold the line a little bit longer and better than the Americans will be able to. So, I think this is going to go one of two ways, like I said earlier. I think my guess would be that we're probably looking at the last few punches in the last round of the fight before a deal is reached, because wars tend to end when neither side wants to fight them anymore. And neither side, I suspect, wants to fight this anymore. The only player in this that seems to want to keep this going are the Israeli administration and the Israelis, who continue to bomb Hezbollah in Lebanon, which in many ways started the second round of fighting. But my suspicions would be that this is the last few punches being thrown before a deal is signed. Now, which side that favors, we'll have to see when that's published. But we could very well kind of find ourselves in a position where this slowly escalates back into a long-term fighting.
1: I think my concern would be that Iran is now spotting friction between the Israelis and the US and would like to continue exploiting that. But anyway, we should move on. And as you say, Ali, we're still going to be talking about this story for weeks to come, I'm sure. There was big breaking news earlier today when Defence Secretary John Healey resigned from Keir Starmer's government over military spending plans. Now, we shouldn't underpin how important that is. John Healey is seen as a kind of a loyal part of the government. He's actually also been seen as a pretty competent defence secretary as well. But in a letter to the PM on Thursday, he said the defence investment plan, which has been long awaited, falls well short of what is required for defence and the country at this dangerous time, and that he had no choice but to stand down. This was a real shock, and this comes after the last week. Lots of speculation about this long awaited defence investment plan. There were suggestions that the government may be ready to put up taxes to fund it. There were calls from the right of the political spectrum to cut welfare spending to fund it. There were concerns on the left that infrastructure spending would be cut. I mean, this has been a furore going on in the background, but now we have a pretty significant political resignation.
2: Yeah, this was definitely a surprise, largely because John Healey was, I think someone quoted him as the loyalist's loyalist today, which is true. He was very loyal to Keir Starmer, has been throughout. And so, I mean, if there was any evidence needed left, we spoke about this last week, not that there is, but this is absolute evidence that Keir Starmer's premiership won't survive in the short or long term. If someone as loyal as John Healey is resigning, then I think this administration is finished and everyone's just waiting for the results in Makerfield and the consequential, if Andy Burnham is successful or even if he isn't, the leadership election that is to come. Now, there's a couple of significant things here, I think. today was the day that I think that the defense investment plan was due to be published. And that's something that John Healey clearly feels strongly about. And I have no doubt that he does feel strongly about that. But again, my suspicion here is that John Healey hasn't resigned purely in protest of the defense investment not being the level he thinks it's required. But I think John Healey is resigning to stand to be leader of the Labour Party in the ensuing leadership election that is to come. And I think everybody is now, you know, we're a week out from the by-election in Makerfield, which will probably be the starting gun potentially for any sort of leadership race to begin in the Labour Party. And John Healey clearly fancies himself to be a part of that pack. And this resignation, I would suggest, has more to do with that than it does the defence investment.
1: Fascinating. OK, well, let's talk about Makerfield then in our last 5 minutes, because, of course, this is all going to have consequences for Starmer, and that's going to be more apparent around this time next week when voters in Makerfield will be taking to the polling stations to vote for their next MP. Ali, you've been there again for the past few weeks. What is the mood like on the Labour side?
2: Well, it's colder and wetter. Let's start off there from where we were.
1: It's still cold and wet down here as well, Ali.
2: Yeah. Well, not politically, look, not much has changed insofar as the Andy Burnham team feel confident that this is something that is still winnable and within their grasp, but is not won yet. Look, I suspect in the couple of weeks I've been here, this is going to be an extremely tight race. I think there's been a lot of talk in Westminster in the last week that Andy's already won this. That's not true, I don't think. I think this, you know, the last 2 weeks tends to be when don't knows and undecideds tend to break. Now, I suspect they're breaking favorably towards Andy Burnham, not least because that reform, Rob Kenyon, it's just at this point, it's kind of cruel to watch him try and try and put up a media performance. It's like watching Liam Delap play football. It's just sad after a certain point. But the fella kind of cracks on with it and gives it his best shot. That being said, I think what we may end up seeing is a very, very close race in Makerfield, because as well as Andy Burnham is doing, you know, there is still a lot of scepticism around the Labour Party and the Labour brand. I really do think it's worth saying, because since this race started, it's kind of the way in politics, as time goes on, people forget where the story began. And I think it's really important to note that if Andy Burnham was not the candidate in this constituency, Labour would be absolutely hammered. I think we'd end up between 15-20% of the total vote share in a seat that I think Labour have always held or have held for a really, really long time. Reform took every seat in this constituency in the local elections. So Andy Burnham is massively outperforming the Labour Party's brand, if you will, here. Whether that will be enough to win this Makerfield by-election, I suspect so, but it's still really, really close. One bit that it's maybe worth discussing is the restore vote here, because they're polling anywhere between 7-13%. And they're even further to the right of reform. And I think given, I know in the next section, we're going to talk about the sort of violence that we're seeing around the country. I am particularly concerned about the rise of restore and the political legitimacy that this election might give them. I think they may be bolstered and have a spring in their step if they're anywhere near the double digit number in percentages in Makerfield. I think they'll feel bolstered, energized, and will feel that they may begin to have a foot into the mainstream of British politics, which is really quite alarming.
1: We'll touch on that in a sec. We're going to go to a break shortly, but we've got about a minute to go before we do. I just want to ask you quickly. Burnham obviously is campaigning to be the MP for Makerfield. But as you say, really, he's campaigning to be the next leader of the Labour Party. Everybody knows that's going on in the background. How are voters responding to that? Do they feel, is there almost a feeling of being used? You know, it's an interesting dynamic, isn't it?
2: Yeah. I think that's definitely, some people have said that. But I think since the question time on BBC, he's kind of clarified that he is willing to take this fight to the top of the Labour Party. It's not gone down as badly as you would imagine. I think people like the idea that it might give the constituency more power. They might have the prime minister in their own seat, which means that things might get done. And that, you know, seats like this I think it's been a long time since the Prime Minister of the country has held a seat in the northwest of England, for example. So yes, you get some people, and certainly it's the sort of message that's being pushed by Reform, this stepping stone idea. But I've had just as much, if not more, people saying, hey, this might actually give us some power to get some things done. And having the Prime Minister in our seat might prioritize the things that this constituency cares about. So I think you're getting a bit of both.
1: Interesting. Yeah, because actually people love it when their MP is the Prime Minister. Yeah. But equally,
2: I learned that in Oxbridge and South Ryslip in 2019. Don't you worry about
1: that. But equally, Brits don't like being told what to do or being made to believe that they're part of some conspiracy. So it's an interesting dynamic going on there. Stay with us, Ali. After the break, we're going to be talking about the ongoing anti-immigration protests in Belfast. That, of course, was the week unwrapped. Stay with us, stay warm, and I'll see you in a couple of minutes.
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4: 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I just think they would be really nice. 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And then he said, I'm just sorry if this is offensive to you. 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
3: VAR, you serious? 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
9: This is one sport where it's unforgiving. 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Yeah. So we're trying to create somebody for that. You know, you have to be robust, you have to be mentally strong.
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1: Earlier this week, footage was widely circulated on social media of a horrific knife attack in Belfast, Northern Ireland. Authorities say the suspect is a Sudanese refugee, a detail that had fueled anti-immigration protests, which have now entered a second day. Demonstrators have set fire to vehicles and buildings, largely in Belfast, with residents reporting that many of those targeted were people of colour. The unrest comes as anger over the fatal stabbing of Southampton student Henry Novak remains raw. While the two cases are unrelated, both have sparked protests and renewed debate around immigration and asylum in the UK. I mean, in many ways, this is a similar situation to what we discussed last week, Ali, where we saw the beginning of protests. But of course, what we've seen this week in Belfast has been nothing short of riots, quite horrific violence, setting fire to buildings, cars. I believe some of the press called it a pogrom, essentially. What do you make of the events this week? I thought it was interesting that Nigel Farage last week called for pure cold rage after the footage of Henry Novak slumming. This week, he said the police, one of the things he immediately said was the police need to give people answers. And the thing that I find interesting about this is this: there's this kind of almost instantly baked in this idea that there is a baying mob waiting whenever there's an incident like this where a person of, usually it's just because it's a person of colour involved, because of course Henry Novak's killer was a British national. The suspected perpetrator this week is a refugee. But whenever there is an incident like that, it is now just a fact that immediately actually what the authorities have to worry about, what politicians have to worry about, is that there is this kind of mob of anger and potential aggression and violence that will bubble over unless they give the people what they want, which is usually identifying details about the perpetrator's refugee status, their immigration status, their religion, their skin colour. I mean, that is not the sign of a healthy democracy, and it is also surely the sign of something deeply corrosive infecting our politics.
2: Yeah, I think you're right. Look, these things aren't unconnected. What we're seeing, not just in Northern Ireland, but also in Southampton following Henry Nowak's murder, is the consequences of more than 10 years of political rhetoric that's come from the right of this country that attempts to whip up hatred and division for the political benefit of a very few, usually billionaire-backed politicians. And I think, you know, we've said it for a real time that when you normalize violence, political violence and division and hatred in the way that folks have in this country for a really, really long time, and you do it for your own political benefit, you cannot put that genie back in the box or in the bottle. These things have real consequences. When we say politicians' words have real consequences, this is what we mean. And so whether it's Nigel Farage calling for sort of rage in response to Henry Nowak, or others who have said equally divisive rhetoric, or Elon Musk's Twitter and his constant sort of attempt to drive division into British politics, what we then see is a sickness grow in British, in our society, whereby anytime there is any sort of horrific act like we've seen, for example, in the last couple of weeks with the murder of Henry Nowak and this recent incident, for example, you see a spark in violence in the way that we have. And what ends up happening is you get sort of riots, police injured, houses and homes set on fire, and then ultimately people injured and killed. I just want to point to one thing. Unison, the trade union, today have said that one of their nurses was chased into Ulster Hospital by four masked men because of the colour of her skin. Mm. That is where we are now in this country, based on things that have happened in Northern Ireland, things that have happened in Southampton and across the UK and in Britain, that nurses are being chased into hospitals because of their colour of their skin. And the sort of the level of divisiveness and hatred that our politics has unleashed in this country means that people are being targeted because of crimes that other people have committed because of the color of their skin. That is the very definition of a racist mob that has been unleashed around the country. And people are fearful to go to mosques, to go to synagogues, to go to temples, for example, are fearful to go to work because of the level of hatred and racism that has been unleashed. Now, that is not to say that there isn't a conversation that should and can be had about immigration, for example, or about crime. But you can't have, whether it's a healthy democracy, a healthy society, or a functioning country where nurses are being chased into hospitals because of the color of their skin, because someone else has committed a crime entirely unrelated to them. That's just pure racism. And the person and the people that own where we are today are the politicians that have been unleashing this racist rhetoric on our society for so long. And you know what? That could be Nigel Farage. That could even be Keir Starmer's Island of Stranger speech. All of these things have contributed to where we are today. I've experienced it firsthand on streets being chased. A video of me went viral this week of some campaigners kind of following us down the streets. That's nothing compared to what's happening in Northern Ireland and this nurse that's being chased in, or the violence being committed that was committed in Southampton, for example. But you know, ultimately, these are the consequences of the actions of I think politicians for a really, really long time. And this genie can't now be put back in the bottle.
1: Ali, tell us what happened. What

0: politics we engage in, this kind of violence is going to become, and it is already kind of normal. Now, when any crime is committed, or any horrific act takes place around the country, we're all bracing ourselves for riots, for shops being burned down, for police being attacked, and nurses apparently being chased into hospitals. Well, by the way, it's probably going into hospital to save somebody's life, being chased into that hospital because of the colour of their skin.
1: I want to talk about, I want to add to what you've said, because Jonathan Hall, who is the government's terrorism czar, he's essentially kind of independent advisor on terrorism, was on BBC Radio 4 saying that migration is a threat to national security. Now, you talk obviously about Nigel Farage and Elon Musk, and we'll go into some of their comments on X, which I think has definitely fueled some of this. But I find it very interesting that a supposedly independent advisor would frame migration in this way as a security threat. Actually, what do we know about terrorism, terrorist attacks or foiled terrorist attacks in this country in recent years? The vast majority of them have been committed by British nationals. And actually, when we're talking about the impact of immigration or how that has contributed to security, it's actually been the far right reaction often to immigration that has created this unrest. You know, the people burning down houses and cars and attacking people in their homes and shouting foreigners out are British nationals. They're not asylum seekers. So I wonder what you make of this kind of mainstreaming of or this depiction of immigration in and of itself as a threat to national security, when actually the statistics don't bear that out.
0: Yeah, I mean, it's not immigration, is it? Because, for example, the migration numbers have come out and shown a sort of quite vast drop in net migration in this country since the last reporting figure, for example. Often people use immigration as a cover for what they really, really want to say. Let's use the Henry Novak murder, the horrific murder of Henry Novak, as an example. That was committed by a British national. Now, you may want to have a conversation about the blade that he was allowed to carry, for example. Mm-hmm. That may be a conversation that you want to have. But this isn't an immigration issue. That's someone who was a British national. They held a British passport. I believe that individual was born in the United Kingdom. Right. So unless we want to differentiate and create tiers for people based on, I don't know, the color of their skin, their ethnic background, on their Britishness and their as British nationals, then we're not talking about immigration. Now, the case in Northern Ireland is clearly different, right? Because I believe that person wasn't a British national. But these are all covers for what we really want to say. And this is what this is why, by the way, I think centre-left, left-wing parties need to bear in mind that we can't play ball with figures like Rupert Lowe and Nigel Farage on issues of immigration, because it's not a good faith political debate. It's being used as a political sort of tool to further their parties and their sort of success. And these narratives take a life of their own, and they end up with the introduction of AI and Elon Musk's the sort of vitriol on Twitter and Facebook and other things. That's where we get the sort of the recipe for where we are now. Mm. So this isn't actually a conversation really about immigration. You can have reasonable discussions about immigration, which I do every day, with people who may, you know, seriously want to drive down immigration or even think immigration should stop. That's one thing, but that's not the conversation we're having, because the Henry Novak murder is a clear example of that. That was a British national who committed that, right?
1: Yeah, so I think you're, you know, right, Ali. I think this has become actually a very clearly about race, as you say, whether it's Axel Rudikubana last year, who again was a British national, the son of asylum seekers, whether it was the killer of Henry Novak, who again, British national, or whether it was this individual who, yes, was an asylum seeker. Either way, the response is always the same. And you're right, the issue is that the perpetrator was a person of colour, and the individuals affected were Britons or British born, or in many cases just white. That seems to be the thing that galvanizes these reactions, not the huge number of attacks on women at the hands of British born men, for example, in Northern Ireland or in the rest of the UK. You know, that doesn't create this outpouring of anger and people torching cars and, you know, running people out of their homes.

0: rooms in this way. And I think it's quite clear, as you've alluded to, that a lot of what we're seeing is coming from X specifically. So we had Elon Musk retweeting the video of Henry Novak last week, and again retweeting this video, this horrific footage of this man being attacked. Rupert Lowe retweeting it. Nigel Farage calling for answers. There is, I don't know what else to call it except incitement that is happening en masse on X. The government has condemned these individuals who want to kind of spread this hate. But at the same time, they're still posting on X themselves. When is the government going to understand that X seems to be this real threat to democracy here? Not only does it facilitate the spreading of misinformation, but it clearly has become a means by which far-right actors who mean harm, whether that's Tommy Robinson, whether that's Elon Musk, are able to galvanise thousands of angry people.
1: Yeah, but it's not just, I mean, look, I agree. Elon Musk and X seem to be the sort of central part of the problem. But you also get it on Facebook. We get so much of this sort of AI misinformation and this drive on Facebook and Facebook groups. I've seen a lot of that here, for example. There's also a huge amount of money being pumped in. We've spoken previously about the sort of the far right money that comes from America into the UK for specific policy reasons, or even just to drive sort of right wing movements here in the UK as well. Look, I just think we need to be willing to call these things what they are, rather than pretending that there is some sort of political disagreement on immigration. That's not what we're dealing with. There are people who have political disagreements and on immigration, but that's not what this is. This is an issue of racism. I think incitement of racial hatred. I tell you what, you know, one thing that struck me that hasn't, I don't think, been spoken about enough, and I know we don't have enough time, but I know you'll be able to speak to this. The conversation from Nigel Farage and the right really has been around two-tier policing for about 4 months now. We've been talking about two-tier policing and whether sort of DEI and those sorts of policies have impacted the way that Henry Novak and other predominantly white British men are being policed. But when Sarah Everard was sexually assaulted and murdered by a police officer, and there was outcry from, let's be honest, largely women, right, without much allyship or support broadly from in the political circles from men, where was Nigel Farage? Where was Rupert Lowe? Where were all these people that want to protect women and talk about policing? They were strangely silent. So what I think is clear, at least to me, is that there isn't an ideological or moral-based response to what was a very horrific crime that was committed against Henry Novak and a failure of policing, but it's politicians, cynical politicians, who use tragedies for own political ends. They think these votes, they think equals legitimacy, this equals news coverage, and ultimately equals power.
0: Yeah, I agree. I think the government is going to have to find some way of stopping these platforms from allowing these figures to just amplify hatred, spread misinformation. You know, it is extraordinary to me that the government is still using X when it is clear to anybody who uses it what that platform is now for. And the fact that the billionaire owner, Elon Musk, was himself sharing images of this attack and amplifying far-right messaging about it and is funding opposition to the government, I just think it is extraordinary that the government would stay on there. We will be keeping an eye on this. I mean, we're about to head into summer. The weather's about to get warmer. It feels like the far right is just looking for something to erupt at. And this week has certainly shown that there is clearly appetite to do so. I think it's also worth pointing out that Naomi Long, who is UK cabinet minister, said that essentially said that a lot of these figures in Northern Ireland seem to be parachuted in. She said, if you're driving people away from their homes based on the colour of their skin, you can't dress that up any other way. She also said that lots of people who had been soaking up this disorder would struggle to find the city on a map. Which I think is an important point. I think it's quite clear how social media is being used now to spread the far right's message and organise people very, very quickly. I saw that Tommy Robinson ordered businesses to shut and commanded that his followers get out in the street to protest. So that will be another thing that we have to keep an eye on. But I would be shocked if the government doesn't try and respond to this, because I think it's quite clear now that this is adding a whole new dimension to the way the far right organises. Ali, that's all we've got time for with you today, unfortunately. Just give us like a quick final thought on how things are going in Makerfield before we let you go.
1: 1 week to go, very tight. I would say Andy Burnham ahead, but we're looking at a very, very tight race. So you may want to stay up until at least 3 or 4 a.m. after multiple, maybe even recounts in Makerfield. But if I was to put money on it, I'd say Andy Burnham wins by a couple thousand votes.
0: Okay, exciting. Well, we'll check in with you.
1: It's very cold.
0: It's cold here, to be fair. I don't know what's happening now, but it doesn't feel like June. Stay warm. Wish everyone good luck from us, and we'll be back with you soon to chat about how it's going. And after the break, I'll still be here discussing why a Jared Kushner-backed hotel development is causing a stir in Albania. Stay tuned.
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8: One in five people in the UK are disabled, and it's not always visible. 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
9: What is the point of an umbrella?
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9: 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Mm-hmm. I'll tell you why I hate umbrellas. They're too big for the pavement, and they're too big for one person, and they're way too small for two people. At least half of me, at least my left side or my right side, is getting drenched in rain.
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11: The issues that we have, or the thoughts and feelings that we have around our weight, a lot of them come from our mums. I remember my auntie saying to me, before your mum died, she was worried that you were getting fat. And I remember and my auntie, who's now in her 70s, she still talks about, you know, how thin she is or isn't. She compares my body type to her body type, to my cousins. You know, she still has that kind of obsession.
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0: Welcome back. It's still me, Zoe Grunewald, listening to Politics Uncensored. We're going to go to Albania now, where thousands of people have taken to the streets of the capital, Tirana, to protest a multi-billion dollar development linked to Jared Kushner, the son-in-law of Donald Trump. Plans for a 10,000-room luxury resort complex on the former military outpost of Sazan Island, as well as development near the neighbouring Vijusa Nata Lagoon. I don't know if I pronounced that correctly, but I'm sure I will be corrected if I haven't. A protected stretch of Albania's coastline have sparked opposition. Here's what Kushta's wife, Ivanka Trump, had to say about the project.
6: We were on a friend's boat and we stopped for a swim. Effectively, that's how we found it. We swam to the islands. We went on a hike barefoot all the way up to the top, and we were just captivated. And it stayed with us ever since. And over the course of many years, we developed the opportunity to help realize its potential and transform it, but with a lot of restraint and care because the land is so beautiful.
0: I'm sure the people of Albania are very grateful to you, Ivanka Trump. Albania's government is backing the investment and appears determined to push ahead, but there is growing public opposition, a probe by the local anti-corruption agency, and questions over Albanians' ambitions to join the European Union. Let's talk about how politically difficult this project has come. And here to tell us more is Politico's Europe contributor and Balkans expert, Una Hidari. Una, thank you so much for joining us. I saw you had your head in your hands listening to that toe-curling clip of Ivanka Trump. What did you make of it?
10: Every time. It's jarring. I like the condescending and sort of obtuse way that she talks about countries is really, it jars me every time. I've heard that recording like 50 times since the protest started, and it's difficult every time.
0: Look, let's talk about the protesters' main concerns. What is the feeling there? Why is there opposition to this project?
10: I mean, obviously, a lot of it started with the Kushner stuff. And just to give your listeners a bit of background, like the project has been in the works for a lot of years. And people have known since the beginning that the Kushners are involved. They've made no secret of that themselves. Like, this isn't the first time Ivanka talks about it, and Jared talked about it as well. But I think the thing that really got things going were protests, local protests. So in the area of the island and the coastal area where the island's going, where the further development's going to be done, there were smaller local protests, and the police reacted really violently. And the thing that I think was an additional trigger is since the project was first announced, Kushner has publicly talked about his involvement in the Gaza Strip and other projects. And I think locals are more irritated by the fact that he's involved than they were initially when it was announced.
0: So obviously there's Kushner's links to Donald Trump, but there's also the fact that this particular area is really one of the world's kind of rare wild places. You know, it's a haven for endangered species like seals, turtles, flamingos. It's clearly undiscovered. You know, it's very environmentally sensitive. I mean, how much of this is actually driven by local environmental concerns, and how much of it is actually the bigger political picture?
10: I think there's a bit of both. One thing your listeners should have in mind is that Albania was this very intense communist state during the 20th century. So basically more intense than most Warsaw Pact countries. So it was completely isolated. It was the North Korea of Europe in the sense that its coastline wasn't developed. And that allowed for areas like the Narda Lagoon area where the Sazan Island is to be, you know, to become hubs for this amazing sort of ecosystem that is now being threatened. And I think people really reacted harshly to the fact that, and like other post-communist countries, it's been forced developed in the past 30 years, like with, you know, oligarchs and foreign investors. I mean, we know the Qataris are involved in Albania as well, and the Saudis. And so I think people find it was like the drop that kind of that led to the cup overflowing. It was the thing that, you know, having this beautiful area sort of turned into not something that would benefit the Albanian people, but a luxury, ultra luxury resort for, you know, the Trump family who have no connection to the region or the country is kind of what set things off.
0: Yeah. And it's really jarring listening to that clip, just hearing Ivanka talk about this area as if she personally discovered it, you know, and as it's really hard not to feel there's a bit of American imperialism in kind of everything they say there. And I guess, as you just pointed out, that must feel particularly pronounced when you have this former communist country where you have, you know, different politics there. And then looking at the way this particular American administration has really been almost viewing everywhere in the world as a possible real estate development opportunity. I mean, that must feel pretty hard to take, especially if it feels like the Albanian government is going along with it.
10: Yeah, and, you know, being a country like Albania, which isn't a major power in Europe and definitely not globally, I think the leaders, and I'm not defending them in this, but people would agree in that they oftentimes might have felt that they can't push back against like Trump's son-in-law, because this will, and Trump has shown many times that anytime someone pushes back against his family's business endeavors, he will punish them. Like he has that transactional element to his diplomatic dealings as well. We've seen it in Ukraine. And so definitely the government, again, not defending them, but just stating what was an obvious fact when it comes to small countries, they felt that he couldn't push back. And when the Kushners came in with an offer, they knew that it came with strings, and which makes it even more disgusting, because these people weren't ever interested. You know, there are a lot of developments in Albania that were done, you know, better, you know, in a way that involved local, you know, population, local industry, stuff like that. And this definitely wasn't one of them. I mean, one thing that I think people forget is that the protesters are almost more angry about the airport that's going to be built next to the island, right? Because the protected area is where the airport is going to be built, which means like this is for all like Ivanka's friends in Miami who are going to like fly in directly into the region and go to the island and sort of minimize any kind of contact that they have with the local population. Like they don't even want to use the main existing airports in the country. They want their own little landing strip where they can like go to the island directly.
0: And are there other comparisons here that can be made? I mean, I'm thinking particularly about, for example, Montenegro, which again was quite underdeveloped and recently has seen a real influx of investor money. It's become a bit of a playground of the rich. I mean, are there, you know, is Albania looking at its neighbours in other parts of Europe and thinking that could be us, or are those comparisons a little bit different?
10: So the Kushners have done this. The project fell through, but neighboring Serbia had a project. They were supposed to build a Trump Tower in central Belgrade, which is ironic considering that, you know, Albanians tend to be very pro-American, the Serbs less so because of the legacy of the wars in the 1990s, to not go too far back in history. But they tried that in Serbia as well. Don Jr. has been to a lot of development conferences in Romania as well. So they know that they can go to all these countries and sort of cash in on the geopolitical weight that the United States has. And frankly, a lot of the leaders of these countries feel like they can't say no because Trump has made it so transactional.
0: And talk to us a little bit about the corruption concerns. There's been suggestion that some of this might not be entirely above board. There's been concerns from Albania's anti-corruption prosecutor, who's opened an investigation into particular changes around the area's protected status and land ownership. What's going on there? I mean, this is sort of deeper than actually just local resident concerns. This is real worries about where the money's going.
10: Yeah, the investigation involves, again, the coastline area, because there are a lot of shady groups that applied, or like, I should say, as a journalist, be more responsible in my phrasing, groups whose objectives are unclear. Like, it is unclear where they're getting their money funding from, how they plan to use it, and so forth. Albania is an EU candidate state, and it has to fulfill certain requirements when it comes to public construction, which means that even when there are projects, you know, they have to go through a public tender process, they have to be reviewed by certain bodies, and none of these properties ever went through that. They were basically handed to the Kushners and other investors. There are obviously Saudi and Qatari investors that are involved in the coastline as well. But I mean, the Saudis have closely worked with the Kushners as well in this. Kushner has used the money he gets from the Saudi Sovereign Wealth Fund to fund developments to, you know, back his offers in Albania and in other countries. So very little of it is above board when it comes to how these projects were handed out and who gets to develop them.
0: And somehow Iran is involved in all of this as well. Is that correct?
10: Yes. So this is interesting. It might be a tidbit that most people don't know. There's a movement, an old Iranian, so revolutionary era opposition movement that was targeted by the Iranian regime, the current government in Iran for decades. And in a deal with the United States, this ties into how much Albania depends on the US. In a deal in the United States in the early 2000s, a compound was built for all these Iranian opposition members to live in Albania. And this might seem like a digression, but it comes from the Iranian hate or like targeting of Albania goes to that back to that period. So there are a lot of Iranian opposition figures who currently live in Albania. And in the past, the Iranian government has targeted Albanian cyber infrastructure, like it shut down the digital sort of citizens portal that people use. And so there's an antecedent for this, and what's really like a precedent that is tied to what's happening right now. And so I think this was just another opportunity for them to go in and target the Albanian government. And again, remember, it's really easy for them to, I mean, it's particularly interesting for them to do this because of Kushner and his involvement with the, well, let's say Israeli government and the Gaza development project. So it was like the perfect target. And they've been doing a lot of the stuff online that they've done in response to the U.S. bombings around, like these propaganda videos, these fake profiles that promote disinformation and that kind of stuff, which I think has been very fascinating because I haven't seen them do that in another country as extensively.
0: Mm. So this is not only there's not only financial interests here, there's also kind of strategic geopolitical interests here. Obviously, Albania was seeking closer integration with the European Union, but this could affect those ambitions as well. Right?
10: It could in terms of, so the EU have, I know listeners in the UK might have forgotten all this, but the EU has very stringent, sadly, we miss you all, the EU has very stringent sort of environmental protections in place, and especially for member hopefuls, it really needs to be certain wildlife areas, protected areas, protected habitats are part of your accession process. You need to make sure that you can protect these areas. And the commission sort of did issue a veiled threat, as they tend to do, telling the Albanian authorities that they need to get their books in order, get in shape, and make sure that whatever, they can't intervene directly and tell them not to construct these things, but they can sort of react and say, like, this is in violation of a certain EU policy regulation. So they're not happy either.
0: Mm. So final question then, where are we at with this? I mean, does it look like this is going to plow ahead? Are we seeing any real opposition that could actually stop this from occurring? Is it just, you know, are the Albanians now making peace with the fact that this is going to be a project that is going to be completed in you know, months or years or whenever it is?
10: I say the protest movement is the single biggest protest movement since perhaps the fall of communism. There's a couple of them right after in the 90s, but like definitely in decades is one of the biggest protest movements. And what's really interesting is the opposition in Albania is very fractured. So there aren't any contenders that could topple the what is now the 13-year rule of the Socialist Party. I think it's really either going to topple the government or form a very strong opposition coalition that's going to challenge what they're doing right now.
0: Okie doke. Una, thank you so much for joining us. That was fascinating. That was Una Hidari, who is the Politico Europe contributor and Balkans expert. We'll definitely be keeping an eye on that story. It's interesting to see what's happening in Europe and how, of course, Trump and his administration are spreading their influence across Europe. But that is it for Politics Uncensored today. Please join us next Thursday at 5 p.m. where we'll be unwrapping the week's political talking points ahead of the Makerfield by-election. 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
19: Defence Secretary John Healey has quit Keir Starmer's government. He says the PM's spending plans on defence fall well short. NATO Secretary General Mark Rutte gave his reaction to Healey's resignation.
20: John Healey, I respect very much. But more generally speaking, what we are seeing all over the alliance is countries increasing their defence investments. And of course, it's not easy. The core task of every government in the end is keeping the country safe.
19: Extra police, dogs and water cannon are being deployed on the streets of Belfast tonight after a second night of violent protests. A number of people have been arrested after violence erupted across the city. Here's Assistant Chief Constable Ryan Henderson.
21: 12 officers were injured, some by petrol bombs, following that significant rioting. I am hugely grateful to the efforts of my officers for their incredible resilience and bravery in the face of that disorder.
19: Donald Trump is promising to hit Iran hard again tonight. The president's also vowing to assume total control of Iran's oil and gas markets and to take over Karg Island in the near future. A 19-year-old police officer has been killed in Northumbria. Jess Turnbull had been sent to the scene of an accident in Cramlington, but was injured when a black Mercedes crashed into a marked police car. Chief Constable Vanessa Jardine paid this tribute.
22: Jess, who was 19, joined the force in September last year and worked on the response policing team in Northumberland. She had so much still to look forward to in her career and her life. She was a dedicated and committed officer who always sought to do her best to keep her communities safe.
19: Ryanair is to be investigated by the UK's competition watchdog. It's over the charges it imposes on parents to sit next to their children on flights. The Competition and Markets Authority are assessing if the levy is unfair under consumer law. That's the latest from Radio News Hub. I'm David Hall.
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11: 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I am Clara Hermit. Welcome to this week's show. Now, here on What the Health, we are focused on all things physical, mental, emotional health. And we talk about it every single week. And hopefully we leave you feeling inspired, informed and uplifted. That's the plan. And, you know, I think it's working. I think the plan is working. I would like to make a confession to start today's show. Because I was on a tight time budget this morning, I did go to the gym and then come straight here in my sweaty, smelly gym clothes. So I'm going to apologise to Ruth and Yasmin, who are working with me on the show today, in case they could smell me when I came to the studio. Luckily, though, we have no guests in the studio today. So guests are on Zoom. They can't smell me via Zoom. It's going to be absolutely fine. But sometimes that's just how it goes. It's not always easy. Sometimes you have to find a way to get that work done. And today was one of those days. So if you're worrying about how you're going to fit your gym session in, just do it. Don't worry about the smell. It's okay. To be fair, I don't think I smell that bad. I do use deodorant and I do shower. I think we're going to be all right. Hopefully my next guest is not going to be put off by this conversation. But on today's show, we are going to be speaking to Malachi Hagley. He's a 19-year-old professional surfer from Devon who is one of the up-and-coming new generation of big wave surfers. He went viral after taking on one of Mullamore's biggest waves, which caught the attention of Kelly Slater and some of the world's most famous athletes. He's being trained by Andrew Cotty, who is Britain's leading big wave expert, and he one day hopes to qualify for the Olympics and the World Tour. And Malachi joins us now. Hello, how are you?
1: Hi, thanks very much for having me. How are you?
11: Yeah, no worries. Thanks for having me. I've seen the video of you with this big wave at Mullamore, and it's an incredible video. I mean, just to watch it, I was scared. So I've got a lot of questions for you, and I know that video has gone hugely viral, but how old, Malachi, were you when you first started surfing?
1: I started surfing at about 10 years old, I'd say. We used to go down to the beach as a family when I was younger, but I'd actually wait on the beach because I was scared of the sharks. Once I was 10 or so, I started to get more in the water and then really start to get into it and loved it.
11: Okay, so after you got over your fear of sharks, I mean, it's incredible to hear you say that and then to see, as I say, to see this or to see some of the videos of you surfing. For people who don't know, can you give us a quick explanation of what big wave surfing actually is?
1: I guess it's kind of in the name. You're surfing kind of some of those biggest storms that have come across the Atlantic Ocean or wherever you are. For me personally, the type of big waves that I'll try and pick are the ones that are then breaking onto a like shallow reef shelf as well. So all that energy that's come through the waters breaking like really powerfully.
11: Yeah.
1: And then there's kind of two ways we do it. We paddle into the waves, which is probably the most difficult, to be honest, because you're trying to catch the wave yourself and match the speed of the wave, which is my main focus. And then when it gets so stormy or big that you can't paddle into it anymore, we then use a jet ski and tow each other in, which is what I did this particular day and was lucky enough to get towed into it. So, super interesting kind of type of surfing, I guess, and super fun for me.
11: Well, fun, but also I imagine quite risky because when you say, I mean, you're just like, yeah, you know, just like the big waves. Can you give us, you know, some kind of actual measurement when we're talking about these waves so people that are listening can envision? Because it's not just big waves. These are huge waves. Like, I mean, I'm holding my arm up thinking that people can see me. Obviously, they can't. But what, you know, how many feet are we talking with these waves? What qualifies something to be a big wave?
1: Well, it depends, really. I think they start calling big waves like over 20 feet kind of is classed as big waves. Surfing, it's a weird one in surfing because actually you can have more powerful waves. So sometimes the waves that are 20 feet but in really shallow water could scare someone more than a really big wave in deep water. But to be honest, the scale is pretty, it is pretty massive. That particular day of that video, I seen a wave come through, which was probably the biggest wave I've seen come from the ocean. So you're dealing with pretty massive waves, to be honest.
11: Yeah, it's one of those things that I imagine it takes such a long time to be able to build the skill to be able to do that. And also it takes a lot of courage because looking at you as you were kind of surfing almost, you know, across the wave, and the wave is kind of breaking over you, and you're, you know, you're keeping up with the ahead of the break, essentially, as you kind of surf through or along the wave. I don't know the technical terms, but, you know, all I can think in my head is, gosh, if you are a bit too slow, or the break of the wave starts to speed up and you get caught up in that, I mean, that would be horrendous, I imagine. And so, you know, how do you, I guess, get the courage to be able to do that? Because I suppose you really have to trust yourself, right?
1: Yeah, it's an interesting one, I guess. I guess it's like some people, maybe if it doesn't look it, but it's like it's really relative to anything. Like, for example, to be honest, whether I'm doing like public speaking or something, I probably get nervous doing that. Mm-hmm. Whereas if someone's done that for 10 years, they'll be just feeling normal because they've done it so many times. So for me, surfing is actually almost my comfort zone. It's something I put so much time into. And even though that time going surfing was spontaneous, you know, you've been planning it and training and putting your time in the water. So I guess you trust your experience, really, right? There is risks and stuff, so we do things to minimize it. So you're training, trying to get in shape. For me, actually, personally, if I wipe out on a wave, it makes me a little more confident afterwards, because you've almost had that worst case scenario and hopefully you've come up and got rescued or been okay, and then that gives you the confidence that you can handle it. But I think the biggest one's just that preparation and experience. Definitely just helps. The nerves are always going to be there, but it helps kind of reduce it so you can make the most of it and actually perform, if that makes sense.
11: Yeah, it does. It makes a lot of sense. How does one make the transition, I guess, from, like you said, at 10 years old, you start surfing, to then decide, actually, I want to do big wave surfing. I'm going to, you know, this is what I want to do. And like you say, it takes training, it takes practice, it takes all of these things. So where did that kind of switch go for you, where you decided this is for me?
1: Yeah, it's an interesting one. Interesting one, actually. I've always surfed all conditions just to make the most of it, because the one thing with surfing is the conditions always change. So for me, I'd get dropped down at the beach when I'm younger, whether it's like 1 foot waves or 10 foot, or if it's windy or sunny, and it's just a chance to make the most of it. I always really enjoyed the big days, and actually for me, even now, my goal is to still be able to make the most of all conditions, because then I guess you're a more well-rounded athlete or surfer. So I've kind of always really enjoyed those swells. And I guess it's kind of, you end up being around certain people, and then the next thing you know, you're doing slightly bigger, kind of building up to it. And before you know it, that was actually my first day toe surfing. So that was like, kind of like before I knew it, I was out there, I guess. So,
11: so yeah. Wait, the day that the video was taken was your first day toe surfing?
1: Yeah, so it's my first time toe surfing. So I've done a lot of time surfing, a lot of time paddling into the big waves. But that was my first opportunity I had. Andrew Cotton offered really kindly to tow me into a wave. So it's my first opportunity towing into the waves, which was actually funny, because the bit I found the hardest was like getting up on the board and stuff, because I've not done it before. And I'm sure with practice, I'll figure that out. But the actual riding the wave part was like the part that I've done thousands of times before. So it was like almost a flip to what maybe most people would find, which is interesting. But yeah, cool experience, and glad to have got to experience it.
11: And I mean, amazing that it was kind of caught on camera, and then it has gone so viral, and so many people have kind of, you know, commented on it, and it's been shared so many times. What was that experience like, to have, I guess, that moment captured, but then also to see the response that it got?
1: Yeah, it was weird. I mean, I surf for myself, it's like a hobby and something I really enjoy, but then the media and stuff's amazing, because it's what helps make it like a career, I guess. Mm-hmm. And the thing that I was really proud of on that was before it went, I guess, global to people from also outside the surf world, to start with, there's people within the surf world who I look up to who were like impressed by it, which is pretty cool, having like your childhood heroes kind of thing interested. So like some of the Irish boys who have like kind of pioneered those sports and put their time and the best there were kind of gave me some messages and comments. And then I had Kelly Slater comment. And then it went outside the surf industry, and there was like some other like names like Fisher and stuff commenting. So that was pretty cool, and probably beneficial for me, I guess, for like hopefully giving me opportunities to do that sort of thing in the future. So yeah.
11: Yeah, amazing stuff. I think, like you say, it's something that you really, really enjoy. But then obviously, somehow we have to live and pay bills, don't we, as well? And,
1: yeah, of course, exactly.
11: And social media can be really helpful for that. You mentioned, obviously, Andrew Cotty giving you your the first toe in into that wave. How did you first meet him?
1: Yeah, that's a funny one, actually. He's always, like, kind of messaged, like, the last couple of years, like, messaged me and helped me out with logistics and bits and bobs that I'm doing. But the first time I met him, I was actually at primary school here, and his kids were a couple of years above me.
11: Okay.
1: And I think he just came in and did like a careers talk kind of thing, which was pretty cool.
11: Wow.
1: Not just about surfing, but how, like, for example, the things like your English and your maths will tie into, for example, the if you're an athlete, and how that would tie into that or whatever career path you go down. So it's pretty funny how he's doing that, and then what, I must have been 9, so then 10 years later or so, he's turning me into a wave like that. So it's a pretty cool story.
11: It is. It's a brilliant story that he came in and did like a careers day at school, and now here you are, I guess, following in his footsteps a little bit. And I wonder if did you talk to him that day at school, or was it just more of like an inspirational thing?
1: I can't actually remember too well. I think it was just like kind of like a class chat kind of thing, which was, meant we got half our English lesson. So
11: that's why you remember it, isn't it? You didn't have to do any work for half of the lesson. You got to sit there and listen to someone exactly talk about surfing. You were like,
1: half the lesson, so that's brilliant.
11: Yes. And how fast are you going when you ride a wave like that? What's the speed that you'll hit? Because it's really hard when you watch the video to, obviously, I think it's slowed down as well, isn't it? But to kind of quantify how fast you'd be going.
1: Yeah, it's you're going pretty high, really high speeds. The boards you ride are actually much heavier, because otherwise you're going so fast the lift would be
11: too much. Yeah.
1: Which is also quite scary, knowing you got so heavy in the water. But I've not got an exact speed. I did put a watch on with Dom Triat to measure my speed on another time, and I got to 40 mile an hour, I think.
11: Wow.
1: But that was paddling, so I imagine I'd be it's a tricky one to work out, but I think you're going pretty fast, like dropping down a wave, if there may be 1 or 2 seconds where you're going a really fast speed. So that's definitely, it's a little bit different to surfing 1 foot waves at home, but like I said, it all applies into each other.
11: The thing that I find interesting about it as well is it's all happening so quickly. So it's kind of like, I guess, from the moment that you get either paddling or, like you say, get towed into the wave, then that's it. You're like up on the board, you've caught the wave, and then you're on until that moment. I guess you have to be really present, don't you? And kind of take in everything to be able to keep yourself safe, as well as the physical training. There's also, I guess, a lot of that involved, because you can't, if you start panicking then, or thinking about what might happen or this or that, then the distraction could be not great.
1: To be honest, it's actually in real time, those waves, especially like what you're talking about, when the wave comes over you, you've got all that energy of the wave, and inside the wave, that's a bit like, people call it like a barrel ride or something.
11: Mm-hmm.
1: It's what people get kind of like addicted to, I guess. But in that moment, it all kind of like goes into slow motion, I guess, like the adrenaline, and you're so present that actually it's almost the opposite to it. Looks, a wave could be 3 seconds long like that, but it would feel like 10 or 15 seconds, and it's all going into slow motion. And I've heard a lot of people say that. So it's actually like, it's kind of easy to get present on a wave like that, I guess, because you kind of have to as well. It's not like, there's no like eject button to get out once you're doing it. So, it almost slows down, I guess, which is kind of a pretty cool experience.
11: Yeah.
1: What makes you want to do it more.
11: Yeah. That's like you go into kind of slow motion, I suppose, and become very, very present. Obviously you train a lot for things not to go wrong, but you know, what are some of the things that can go wrong? Because all I think about is me going into the ocean, and you know, getting, if it's like the sea is quite rough, and getting caught in the bit before where basically where the waves break, and ended up feeling like I'm in a washing machine. And that's, you know, when it's kind of shallow and my feet can touch the floor. So obviously something like that, because there's, I guess, so many different cross currents. There's the weight of the water. There's all of those different things, isn't there? And so, yeah, it is still, it's very risky.
1: Yeah, for sure. The risks change as depending on where you're at. So, for example, like you're saying, a beach or something, when, you know, if your family going for a swim, it's actually not the waves that's the danger, but the water then take its path back out to sea, which is a
11: right,
1: current.
11: It drags you.
1: Once you get to, like, I guess, put so many hours in the water, you can get comfortable in how to use that and read the ocean. But the danger on those big waves is... it's actually, the danger is probably the reef, the bottom of the wave. Those waves will hold you under for a long time, but no longer than, you know, you're talking 10, 15 seconds can be a hold down. And if you're really unlucky, 25, 30 seconds, which would be two waves coming over you, which realistically on land, most people can hold their breath that long. It does feel different in the water because you're getting tumbled. It's like, you're getting all the wind knocked out of you, getting tumbled, so it's a little bit different. But the dangers is obviously those hold downs, and then the biggest one is that particular wave breaks out of super deep water onto a really shallow reef bed. So the danger is you can hit the bottom of the reef, and that's where the real injuries happen, is the power of the wave, just all of that energy being released onto the reef. We do things to reduce the risk. So I've got an inflation vest, which I put CO2 cartridges in. So if I'm underwater and still conscious, I can pull it and it inflates like a life jacket. So I'll come to the surface faster. And then underneath that, I have like impact on. So that's going to stop me hurting a rib or winding myself as much. And then the other one is we'll have a couple, at least two jet skis in the water. So there's a team of you. Between a couple of us, so we're prepared to do that rescue when people do go down. So there's things to reduce the risk, but there are dangers there as well. It's if you get it wrong, there's for sure consequences out there.
11: Yeah, just hearing all of those things, I had no idea about the kind of like the CO2 vest and then the, like you say, kind of impact wear as well. That I suppose it makes a lot of sense, and also I guess as the sport develops there'll be more technology around that as well, I suppose. But I think it's so true, like the idea of holding your breath for 30 seconds, you know, if I just sat here and held my breath for 30 seconds, that feels absolutely fine. However, if I was getting tumbled around in water, because it's so disorientating as well, isn't it? You know, you can't see anything, you can't hear anything. So all of your other senses are taken away. So it does, you know, I think it that can feel a lot longer as well. Ironically, you saying riding the wave could feel a lot longer. But I also think if you do end up in that space underwater, that can feel a lot longer as well.
1: Oh, for sure. One of the guys reckons, actually, he does free diving courses and stuff, who does big waves, and he reckons that the equivalent of about 10 seconds on a wave like that, the stress your body's going through, whether it's trying to release CO2 or whatnot, is kind of relative to a minute on land. So that's where, I guess, puts it more into perspective. But yeah, for sure, it's a scary thought, I guess, but...
11: But you don't spend too long focusing on that, I guess, because if you did, you wouldn't be doing, you know, you wouldn't be doing what you're doing. I suppose you have to be prepared, but you also have to focus and keep your mind on what you're doing and staying present, like you've said, which I think is obviously so important. So can you tell us what it's like being on the World Surf League Junior Tour and competing as a junior?
1: It's really, really, really cool. Good fun. I've competed since I was young. It's kind of, I guess, how I've got into like meeting my friends surfing, learn more about the industry and everything. And yeah, it's fun. We get to travel. I've surfed for England a bit, and then now I'm over 18, so I'm not on the junior England team, but I compete in the pro juniors, which is under 21, the World Surf League. So we go down around different events in Europe, and we compete with the top 64 to top 120, depending on how big the event is, boys, and then the girls. There's a girls tour alongside it, and yeah, we've got so much talent actually coming out of the UK nowadays, which is really cool to see as the sport develops. one of my good friends I travel with right now is number one on the tour, which is incredible. And yeah, we get to compete in a bunch of different conditions, which is actually really fun because even though the waves aren't always perfect or aren't maybe as big as some of the waves we've been surfing, it actually, one, makes you make the most of the conditions, but then two, because you're with such a high level of people, you just learn so much from them and competing with them. And then, yeah, the comp's almost a bonus. You get to travel and surf and score fun waves. So, yeah, super good fun.
11: How competitive is it, though? Because it sounds like, obviously, you're kind of friendly with everyone, which I imagine you are, because it's a relatively small world. But then there is still that competition element. So how does that kind of change things? How does that factor in?
1: Yeah, it's super competitive on the comp days. It's a weird one for me personally, surfing, because it's like you're super competitive competing, but at the same time, surfing is also your hobby. Mm-hmm. I guess if you like an Olympic swimmer or something, if they're training 6 days a week, they're probably not going to go and swim on their day off.
11: Yeah.
1: But for surfers, it may be that they're training and competing or something, but actually on their day off, they still want to go to the and surf because you're at the beach and in the sea at the end of the day for fun. So it's a weird one for me. It's like you're friendly with everyone and make the most of the experience and stuff, because that way you get to enjoy it more, which is when I surf my best as well. But then in that on that comp day or in that 20 minutes, you're taking it super seriously as well.
11: So they're your friends, apart from for 20 minutes on the competition day, where they become your arch nemesis and enemies for that 20 minutes. So you don't have long left competing as a junior. What are your plans for making the adult league?
1: Yeah, so I'd like to make the most of trying to just surf all conditions and keep training on that. There's kind of pathways to get to on the men's league. Would really be my goal would be to keep pushing on the big waves and try and take that to the next level, and then kind of on the side of that push, the waves aren't always big, right? So on those other days, make the most of the conditions, keep training to hopefully push for the Olympics or something one day in the future would be my goal.
11: It sounds like you've got some great goals. What other training do you do other than, obviously, you know, surfing and being out there? Do you have to do any sports specific training in the gym or elsewhere as well to be able to do what you do?
1: Yeah, I'm a student of sport. It's something that really interests me, so I've always enjoyed the training and fitness side, and so there's a few different areas. There's the technique side, so, you know, whether it's analysis or learning from other surfers' techniques and stuff. For me personally, I've always been, when I was younger, quite, like, what's the word? Like, I don't want to say bad, but I had a lot of, like, unnaturally good techniques. So there was a lot of things for me to learn, which was great as well, because I guess you become a bit more of a student of the sport and learn each different area you can improve. So there's that side, and then there's the most pro surfers are training now. You know, they're in the gym, one, because it's so competitive, so for that power and strength, you want to be, like, strong but still agile and move well. Mm-hmm. And then also to reduce injuries, like the force that you're putting your body through, whether you're doing an air or taking a big wave on the head, is massive. So you want to be reducing those chances of getting injured. And then, yeah, so surfing, the fitness training, and then finally, actually, for me recently, I've started working on that breath training, and not necessarily being able to hold my breath for the longest, because that's not actually the problem, but being able to be comfortable under stress, holding your breath, or so, if that makes sense. Mm-hmm. So I've been working that area recently so that by next winter, I hopefully I'm super prepared for that.
11: Yeah, because I guess as well with the breathing, I suppose once there is the adrenaline in your body, you start to shallow breathe. You're not actually, you know, absorbing as much oxygen. So I guess it's learning how to utilize that when you are in that high alert state, right?
1: Yeah, exactly. I guess your heart rate's so much higher. It's like you said, it's so easy to hold your breath 30 seconds resting, but imagine you've just got on a exercise bike in the gym, do a minute cycling, and then get off and try and hold your breath for 30 seconds. It's probably going to be much more difficult. So it's that kind of area.
11: Yeah.
1: But I've still got lots of work to do, but that's exciting as well.
11: Yeah.
1: To have things to work towards.
11: I guess it's great, isn't it? Because you're constantly developing as well. And it's funny how all of those small tweaks can make a big difference. And so it sounds like you're doing... Do you have to do any specific drills in the gym? Because I was speaking to a lady who does... What's it called? Base jumping. And she was talking about like when she's in the gym and she has to do really specific kind of exercises for base jumping to be strong in her wingsuit, and she gets a lot of strange looks. So is there anything that you have to do specific to surfing, or is it all kind of pretty much the norm?
1: To be honest, everyone's on their own page, right? Like there's so many different ways, and I'm sure a football or something, there's so many different training programs people on and different ways people go about it. For me personally, I try and mainly focusing on pretty standard, you know, foundation strength to reduce injury and be strong and stuff. And then my technique and those kind of like those kind of movements and muscle memories, I'm working on them. I'm working on them in the water and stuff, and then the fitness is then gonna apply.

0: of the reasons to I've done what I've always tried to do, what's accessible for me. So it's like I don't live in Indonesia or whatnot, or do trips there, but I'm lucky enough to live 5 miles away from the beach in Devon. So that's why I surf all the conditions here. And then that's why I was paddling those big waves in Ireland, is like it was a more affordable option than being abroad in like the tropics or something doing it, I guess. And then yeah, that's it is hard. That's why, but I've just tried to make the most of the opportunities I've been given. Like for Cotty to be able to get me into a wave on a jet ski was massive, and that's the kind of thing where actually it would be really hard to do without those links to help you. And that's essentially why it was my first time that day. And I hadn't been training doing that before. But yeah, I'm trying to build on it, like, create a story, keep pushing that direction to build a career from it and stuff. But it is it's hard work, one as the athlete, and then two from like the media side and stuff as well. So definitely something I need to keep working towards.
1: Yeah, there it's kind of like almost two full-time jobs, isn't it? I think when it comes to media, social media, all of those different things. But you are doing a great job, and you have got that, those videos there that are incredible. And I'm sure there are lots of people listening who will want to go and look and have a little look at what you do and see those videos so they can really kind of quantify what we're talking about. Where do they need to go, Malachi, to be able to do that?
0: Yeah, we've got a couple bits. The main one's probably just Instagram, just Malachi underscore Hagley. And then I've got a website as well now, which is malachihagley.com, which has got some blog stuff and yeah, bits and bobs about my surfing or YouTube videos when I make them. So yeah, hopefully I'm going to be pushing more into that big wave stuff soon. And I've got some comps coming up too, so I'm excited to see what comes this year, definitely.
1: Fantastic stuff. Look, thank you for taking the time to chat to us today. It's been really lovely to learn more about you and what you're doing. And we wish you all the very best of luck for your upcoming competitions. And
0: Yeah.
1: I'm sure we'll be seeing more of you soon.
0: Oh, amazing. Thank you very much for having me. I really appreciate your time. So have a good day, everyone, and thank you very much.
1: No worries. What a lovely young man. Malachi Hagley there, 19-year-old professional surfer from Devon. Strongly recommend that you go and take a little look at some of his videos, because what he's doing is really, really impressive stuff. Right, you're listening to Clara Hermit. This is What the Health. We've got more coming up on the other side of this.
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11: I've gone onto your screen time here, right?
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11: A day? How? How? Why

0: fucking doing on your phone? The total screen time from last week was 155 hours and 28 minutes.
1: Yeah.
2: VAR, you serious? 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
3: What is the point of an umbrella?
1: That come out of nowhere.
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1: No, you can't do
3: that. No, they make me feel absolutely ill. And it's been obviously ridiculous recently because there's been so much rain. Mm-hmm. I'll tell you why I hate umbrellas. They're too big for the pavement, and they're too big for one person, and they're way too small for two people. At least half of me, at least my left side or my right side, is getting drenched in rain.
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4: Welcome back to What the Health. This is Clara Hermit here on FUBAR Radio. We've had a great show so far. Huge thanks to Malachi for joining us, who is a big wave surfer. I'm really impressed. You would never in a million years catch me doing that. But, you know, like he said, he's been surfing since he was 9, 10 years old. And for him, it's just another day in the office. For me, it's kind of all of my worst fears rolled into one. But he's doing a great job. And it sounds like he has a very exciting future ahead of him. I'm joined now by Harley Street nutritionist and dietitian Jo Travis. She's known as the London Nutritionist and has written two books, The Bone Strength Plan and The Low Fad Diet. And she's here today to put an end to the protein craze that we're seeing everywhere on social media and tell us how it's actually done. Jo, thanks very much for joining us today. How are you?
5: I'm very well. Thanks for having me.
4: That's all right. No worries. I wanted to talk to you about an article that you appeared in where you address the fact that protein and protein diets are being pushed by the media in every direction. What's the problem with this?
5: So protein is not the problem. So protein is a really important nutrient. Let's get that clear right at the beginning. We can't live without it. It's used for making muscles and cells, but it's also the main ingredient of hormones, enzymes, neurotransmitters, the immune system. Like, nothing can happen in the body without protein. So it is really important. Mm-hmm. However, we already in the UK pretty much get everything we need without trying. And I think that is not the narrative that is being pushed by, you know, food manufacturers and people on social media and basically anywhere there's some money to be made from the protein sort of health halo. And I am reluctant to use the word health halo, but when we're talking about nutrition fads, often that's what happens. A particular nutrient gets a health halo, which means that everybody thinks it's like the best thing ever. And protein is the best thing ever. It's just we don't need generally as much as lots of people are suggesting we do. Does that make sense?
4: That makes a lot of sense to me. And it's interesting that you talk about kind of, I guess it's the marketing of something, isn't it? And then it getting this halo, because throughout my lifetime, I think there have been various different things that have had that over the years.
5: Yes.
4: And it seems to be constantly changing. And the protein supplement industry is worth $440 million. Mm-hmm. But I know you don't really like recommending protein bars or shakes. Can you tell us why that is?
5: So there are some set circumstances where they are really appropriate. So, but, you know, I see all sorts of people in clinic. So yes, I see some athletes who a protein shake would be fantastic for in certain circumstances. Mm. But I often just see people that are just really worried they're not getting enough protein. And so for their snack, they're just like, oh, I'll just have a protein bar and that will be fine. The trouble with it is that often alongside all the protein that you are getting in this bar, you're also getting a load of stuff that isn't really food. So a protein bar often, you know, it's a bit like, it tastes like it's sawdust glued together with sugar. It's got a load of stuff in it that holds it together and keeps it fresh and, you know, et cetera, et cetera. Mm-hmm. Whereas actually having a yogurt, for one example, would give you the same amount of protein, but it wouldn't have all of the rubbish with it. And also you'd get some calcium, you'd get some, you know, iodine, you get all of the other things that come with yogurt. Also, because a yogurt is food, it is digested in the way that food is digested. It doesn't have too much of an impact on, you know, other organs that are often used when we process supplements. So it's more that, you know, on occasion, these things can be really useful. But for the general population, actually, I think they're really overused.
4: Right, I've got you. Because I actually use both of them. I'm vegan and I train and do 4 weightlifting sessions a week. So for me, because it's harder for me to get a protein because of my diet choices. And so I do tend to have a protein shake a day. And then I don't have protein bars every day, but just, you know, occasionally I do, or as and when. And I try and find ones that are, you know, low in sugar, that have the least kind of additives, etc. But I have found that for me personally, it has been helpful in terms of kind of building muscle.
5: Yeah, so that situation is quite a unique situation. So you're doing lots of weightlifting, you know, you are also vegan. So an option of a yogurt is not really, you know, that's not there. So, you know, that it's those kinds of circumstances where you just go, okay, actually, yeah, on balance, actually, maybe this would be a good thing straight after exercise, particularly if you're busy and you're moving from one thing to the next thing and you haven't got time to sit down and make a bean salad. There are definitely situations like that. I think it's the people who are having like a good lunch and they're having a good breakfast and they're going home and they're having a good evening meal, but they're still worried that they're not getting enough protein. And so they're adding these things on top of it. Or, you know, they're adding a couple of scoops of protein powder to their, I don't know, their iced coffee, for example. Those sorts of things, it just it tips people over the edge. And for most people, we're really looking about 1 to 1.2 grams of protein per kilo of body weight in order that for us to be able to process and use it. If we get more than that, it's not really doing anything for us because we don't store protein. We can convert it into muscles and cells, but only if, you know, there is a demand for it in the body. Otherwise, it just gets either converted into carbohydrates and stored as fat, or it gets excreted. And it can actually put, when we're getting too much of it, it can put pressure on like organs like the kidneys, for example, which has to process it all. So there's definite reasons for not getting too much protein. And I think that that is missed in the general talk about protein. Like, you know, more is more, whereas actually that's not really the case.
4: Yeah, it's almost kind of looked at as more is better.
5: Exactly.
4: And I know you just mentioned there about, you know, protein that isn't used being stored in the body as or converted into carbohydrates and stored in the body. Mm-hmm. And I know that you suggest that if protein is consumed at the wrong time or, you know, in the wrong amounts, it can actually mean that people end up gaining weight. Can you explain a little bit more about that?
5: Yeah, so what can happen? So there's calories in protein for a start. So calories are a unit of energy and we burn energy, but also we store energy for future use. So when you have too much energy intake, your body converts it and stores it. What happens to protein is because we can't store protein in its sort of normal form for use at a later time, it gets digested, broken down into its constituent amino acids. We can use what we can use at that moment, you know, recycling into muscles and cells and hormones and enzymes. But anything that's left over can get converted into carbohydrates. And actually, with carbohydrates, we use what we can use. Mm-hmm. But if we have too much, what happens is it gets converted into fat and it gets stored, usually around the middle. So there's a whole sort of conversation about insulin, actually, which doesn't ever get talked about really when we're talking about protein usually. But once that protein has been converted into carbohydrate, then it has an insulin response. Insulin gets sugar out of the blood and into the cells, but if we have too much of it, it is also a fat storage molecule. So insulin converts carbohydrates into fat and stores it. So we can just end up storing more because we are just having more calories, more energy.
4: So what do you think of the protein maxing trend where people are encouraged to consume around 200 grams of protein, 200 grams of protein a day? I'm just thinking about how much I would have to eat to get to 200 grams of protein a day.
5: It is easier if you're sort of eating like huge steaks something. Yeah, it's easier for a carnivore, definitely, or for an omnivore. But yeah, it's just, It doesn't add anything unless you are really working your muscles. Because remember, our bodies are like finely tuned machines. Mm-hmm. When we are working our muscles, our body responds by strengthening those muscles to match the demand. So if you are putting that much demand on your body and then eating the protein and your body is converting that into muscle, that is one thing. But it's very rare that you get somebody who could convert that much in a day. But it does happen sometimes, but it is quite rare and it often does involve things like anabolic steroid use and those kinds of things, which we tend not to recommend. Mm-hmm. So it's a difficult thing. Now, some people really thrive on a high protein diet, and I'm not saying that nobody should eat a high protein diet, but there are definitely some circumstances, for example, somebody coming out of surgery or recovering from an injury where their protein needs will be a bit higher. But I think for the general like lay person, we just don't need that much, and it's not going to add anything. And it just puts added pressure on our digestive system and our kidneys. And particularly if you are looking at taking protein in the form of red meat, that comes with its own sort of risks, because red meat is not great for gut health, and gut health is not, if our gut health isn't good, that's not good for the rest of our body. So it's not neutral.
1: Okay. It's really interesting, because I guess I think the only reason that I have even become aware of how much protein I have is because I'm doing the training that I'm doing. But then I suppose, mm-hmm. you know, because there is so much about, you know, protein and the importance of eating more and et cetera across social media, that there'll be lots of people who it's not related to, you know, a specific kind of training program or something they're doing. Mm-hmm. They're just being taught and told that you should have a high protein diet regardless of, mm-hmm. you know, what you're doing. And that doesn't seem particularly healthy.
5: Yeah, so it is really interesting. So over the last, I never used to get this in clinic at all, but over the last year particularly, you know, I get people coming to me because they are worried they aren't getting enough protein. They are worried about, like, literally actively worried that they're not getting enough protein and it's doing them damage. And, you know, we look at their diet and protein's in a lot of food. So it isn't just the meat, the eggs, the fish, the dairy, the beans and the lentils. It's in loads of different foods. And so actually it's very easy to get as much as you need when you are just eating a normal diet. It is particularly in the West, we tend to get way more protein than we actually need. That's not necessarily a problem, but when people start to get worried about not having enough and then increasing it, that's when it can start to become a problem.
1: Yeah, and feeling like they need to supplement as well. What's your opinion on the keto diet or the carnivore diet?
5: The keto diet has got loads of research done into it. It's really like well studied over the years in its various forms. I mean, it has been used for a really, really long time. Mm. There are definitely some people that thrive on a keto diet. It's been used to treat particular conditions as well under the care of a doctor. And, you know, lots of my clients really do very well on a keto diet. But the key thing about keto is that it's a high fat diet. If you get too much protein on a keto diet, it stops working, because remember that excess protein mm-hmm. gets converted into carbohydrate. And once you have carbohydrate in your diet, your body stops burning ketones and starts to burn glucose again. So it is a complex balance, and people often do need some help with it. But one of the things, the main thing that I see that stops people from doing well on the keto diet is that it's antisocial. It's really antisocial. It's really difficult to go out for dinner. You know, you're cooking for a family maybe, or, you know, just the whole thing about it is quite tricky. And although we're quite used to people now having, you know, dietary needs, like, oh, I don't eat this, I don't eat that, or whatever it is, actually the keto diet is a very difficult one to cater for. If you're going to somebody's house for dinner or whatever it is, it's also very difficult to do if you are vegan.
1: So it's not
5: for everyone, definitely. Now the carnivore diet is different again, so that is really heavily based on meat. There's different versions of it, whether you eat only meat or you include things like eggs or plants at all. But when you move away from thinking about plant foods and having them in your diet towards more meat, we do see a shift in the gut microbiome.
1: Right.
5: There aren't that many long-term studies on the carnivore diet, actually, partly because people don't do it for a very long period of time. It's really expensive apart from anything else. But so we haven't got loads of evidence to see what happens to people's health when they follow this carnivore diet. Also because there's lots of different variations of it. It's very difficult to kind of draw conclusions and sort of extrapolate them to the general population. But what we do know is that when people move away from a diet that has a lot of plants in it, particularly fruits and vegetables and fiber, then we do see changes in the gut microbiome. We do see metabolic changes. So it depends on things like cholesterol, for example, blood pressure, but also markers of inflammation. So we know that the bacteria and the microbes in our gut are really, they thrive on fiber. They use that for food. They need polyphenols, which are plant chemicals that are beneficial for us above and beyond the fiber and vitamins and minerals in fruits and vegetables. We convert those things, the bacteria rather, convert those things into things like short chain fatty acids and other beneficial anti-inflammatory compounds. And when you don't get that, when you don't get the bacteria making all of these things, actually, we do see higher levels of inflammation. And so it's, although we don't have the evidence for the carnivore diet specifically, actually, we can sort of suggest that when you're not having plants in your diet, it's not great for overall health.
1: There you go. Thank you very much for being with us today. It's been really, really great. And it's been really insightful as well, because, you know, I do think sometimes we need to hear that. It's not even a counter argument. It's just kind of the facts of what we actually need, what the human body actually needs, how things actually work. Because, you know, it's a long time ago since I was in a biology lesson. And so you forget, or you never maybe knew in the first place. But again, I think so many of us are led by what we do see in the media and across social media. Mm-hmm. And so it's really good to kind of have those facts to ground us back into what is healthy and good for us. So, Jo, thank you so much for being with us. So, people who have been listening, if they want to find out more about the work that you do, where do they need to go?
5: They can go to my website, which is thelondonnutritionist.co.uk, or you can find me on Instagram. I'm LDN Nutritionist. Come along, have a chat.
1: 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Thank you so much. 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It's time for a short break.
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6: Every single Green vote that is counted across the country sends a very clear message to Keir Starmer.
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11: I had a really sweet message going, do you think I could come and look at your boobs? 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
12: This is one sport where it's unforgiving. 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
1: 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What a great show, learning more about protein and I guess some of the myths around protein as well from Harley Street nutritionist and dietitian Joe Travers, who joined us to have a chat about that. And of course, Malachi Hagley as well, joining us to talk all about big wave surfing, which I knew nothing about until, you know, about an hour ago. And yeah, he gave us a lot of insight. And just watching the videos, I'm always fascinated by surfing, but I also know how incredibly difficult it is. So yeah, I think it's just to watch those videos and just to kind of learn a little bit more about what goes on in your mind when you're surfing through a wave that is kind of 40, 50, 60, sometimes up to 100 feet is bonkers to me. Absolutely bonkers. My mind is blown. But yeah, for some people, it's like Malachi said, it's his hobby. It's what he does. And he, you know, he really enjoys it. And I'm not to say that you shouldn't, but it's interesting how different we all are as humans and how we all enjoy different things and how we find different things easy and comfortable. So I hope that you've enjoyed the show. I hope you have found it inspiring. I hope you found it insightful. And I hope that you've learned something today. And I am sure you will have, especially around the topic of protein. I certainly have as well. And yeah, as someone who has protein shakes and protein bars, I guess it's mostly because I'm vegan and it is a bit of a must to be able to tick my goals every day because I'm working hard in the gym, you know, that's it. That's what I got to do. But look, I will be back with another show next week, of course. And if you want to go and listen back to some more of our shows, go and do that. You'll find What the Health on all good podcasting platforms. And of course, you can download the FUBAR app. I will see you next time here on What the Health.
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20: Defence Secretary John Healey has resigned. He's criticised the Prime Minister's spending plans on defence, claiming they fall well short. Healey is the sixth minister to quit in the past month. Shadow Defence Secretary Mark Francois says the government's in disarray.
21: We have a war in Ukraine, continuing instability in the Middle East, and the department in total limbo. The man with day-to-day responsibility for overseeing this nation's defence has just quit. As the first duty of government is the defence of the realm, they must now surely explain how this dreadful situation will somehow be rectified.
20: The Belfast stabbing victim is improving and could be released from a coma within the next 48 hours. Stephen Ogilvy has lost a sight in one eye after being attacked on Monday. DUP leader Gavin Robinson has spoken to his family.
22: His condition is improving. They hope, pray and trust that he will be released from that coma within the next 24 or 48 hours, at which point assessments will be made about his sight and other impacts from the atrocity that happened.
20: Meanwhile, extra police and water cannon are being deployed on the streets of Belfast following a second night of violence in protest at the stabbing. A 19-year-old police officer has died in hospital after she was hit by a car while responding to another collision. PC Jess Turnbull only joined Northumbria Police in September. Almost 3,000 patients a day were cared for in hospital corridors or makeshift treatment areas last month. NHS England has published figures for the first time on so-called corridor care. Health Secretary James Murray says they're working hard to eradicate it.
23: It has no place in our NHS. We want to expose the problem. We want to be transparent about the scale of the problem. We can focus our resource and our efforts on driving it out of the places within the NHS where it exists and make sure we make progress towards eradicating it by the end of this Parliament.
20: And the Wegovy weight loss pill has been approved for use in the UK. That's the latest from Radio News Hub. I'm David Hall.
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25: Hello, ladies and gentlemen, and welcome back to week number two now. Woo! Of Couple Goals with me, Jordan Brooke.
26: And me, Sophie Kasai.
25: Oh, you had a heavy weekend. You lost your voice.
26: I actually have not had a heavy weekend, Jordan. This weekend's been actually really wholesome. It has.
25: What have we been up to? Tell everyone.
26: We've had such a lovely, wholesome weekend this weekend. After the madness, my birthday and the surprises and everything going on, this weekend, me and Jordan decided to have a lovely weekend with a roast dinner, whilst Jordan drank pints of Guinness and I put the tree up. I put my blood, my sweat and my tears into it. But it looks good.
25: It does. And let me just tell you now, our Christmas tree is looking absolutely fantastic. It's looking incredibly festive in the FUBAR studio today, isn't it?
26: Yeah, it's looking. I think I might have to take some of this tinsel home.
25: Yeah, where would you put it?
26: Well, last night, me and Jordan, we put the Christmas tree up. I put the Christmas tree up and we had Jordan's family over and his granddad decided to stand there and say my tree was too busy.
25: It was a very busy tree.
26: Now, I want to know, guys, are you into a busy tree or are you one of them people who like to put four decorations on?
25: Yeah.
26: Because more the merrier for me.
25: Yeah, there's a line. There's a line before it, and you've done it very, very well. I will say that. Yeah. But there is a line, and I'm a big believer in like tradition, classic colours. You know,
26: yeah.
25: Red, gold, green,
26: yeah.
25: Lovely.
26: Yeah.
25: When people start going down the pink route, black route, you try to throw a couple of black and white decorations in for Newcastle.
26: Listen, they're still there, John.
25: Yeah,
26: they are still there. You've got to support the hometown
25: for your dad. Anyway, welcome back. Yeah, we've got off track a bit there, but welcome back to the second episode of Couple Goals, which is the show all about your dating life, your marriage. Married life, your single life, maybe.
26: Yeah.
25: All about relationships. What are we going to be doing, Soph? So coming up on today's show, we have got our usual topics, which are the trending couples, things yep. that are going on in today's world with celebrities, and we'll get your takes on them. We've got some dilemmas that we're going to deal with.
26: Oh, God, yeah.
25: We've actually got two amazing guests today.
26: Oh, my God. This is, like, exciting.
25: This is
26: because, look, usually guests would be, like, reality TV or people that we know, people who are really well-known in the reality TV world. But we've got newcomers in the reality TV world.
25: We have.
26: We can learn them a few things, George.
25: Oh, well, you can. You're a veteran.
26: Excuse me. I'm a reality TV fossil. If they need any tips, then I am the girl to speak to.
25: So today we have got Big Brother's very own Nathan King and Rosie Williams
26: Woo!
25: In. And they are a very new couple that actually got together on the show.
26: Yeah, I've been a diehard Big Brother fan since I've been a kid. And I absolutely love the show. So I can't wait to get some inside scoop.
25: We are going to get some inside scoops because Big Brother is not actually a dating show, is it?
26: It's
25: not. They've managed to find love in there.
26: Yeah.
25: Maybe Love Island should take a few tips.
26: Yeah, maybe they should, because I don't think there's many left in that one. But you know what? In Big Brother, there is actually a few couples that have actually married and had kids and lasted quite a while. So
25: yeah.
26: Let's hope this could happen with them too.
25: So we have got them two amazing guests in today. We're going to interview them, play a short game with them, and then we're going to get onto our listener questions, aren't we, Soph?
26: That's the exciting bit of today.
25: Yes.
26: Because I've asked you a few questions, and we've had so many responses, and I cannot wait to speak to Jordan about these responses, because the question last week was very interesting.
25: There is. And the question last week was very apt towards me and Sophie, you know. It was all about engagements.
26: And we'll be reading all your answers into when you think is the right time to be asked to be married.
25: That's it.
26: So there you go. Fantastic show we've got for you guys today. It's our second show. And we just want to start off by saying thank you for everyone's support for last week. It is just honestly amazing how everyone's been sharing and liking and listening and sending in loads of answers. Me and Jordan appreciate it so much. So we're going to give you an even better show this week.
25: That's it. Make sure you look at all FUBAR's socials to get all of your questions. Anything you want to ask me and Soph, you can get it all in there for us over the next coming weeks.
26: So, come on, Jordan.
25: Moving on. To section one of our show, which is all about trending couples in today's world. And we're going to give our take on it and see if the viewers' take is the same. The listeners' take is the same, rather.
26: Yeah, right.
25: So, our first one is all about the gorgeous, probably one of my favourite actors of all time, Leonardo DiCaprio.
26: That's really weird how you call him gorgeous.
25: Oh, come on. If he's going to look like anyone,
26: like,
25: he's smooth.
26: Like, what a weird, like, oh, the gorgeous.
25: Well, he's gorgeous, is he not? You tell me Leonardo DiCaprio's not.
26: I don't know, I just feel like...
25: I'm very comfortable with my sexuality.
26: No, I know you are, but it's like, the very handsome,
25: the very dapper, the very gorgeous.
26: It's like, I call him gorgeous.
25: No, I'll call
26: Would
25: him.
26: You ever get offended, like, if someone like Leonardo DiCaprio is, like, on TV and I go, whoa, he's fit?
25: Absolutely not.
26: Do you not?
25: No, because I know he's well out of your league.
26: Jordan, little do you know, me and Leonardo go way back.
25: Leonardo. Yes.
26: See, right. I'd get really offended.
25: Would you?
26: If you, like, Margie Roberts. What's her name?
25: Margot Robbie.
26: She was on the TV and you went, whoa, she's fit. I'll turn it off, so you're not looking at that.
25: Listen, gents, right answer. No one's you, girl. So,
26: but yeah, what's going on with the gorgeous Leonardo?
25: This is what's going on with Leonardo DiCaprio. The fans are in shock over rumours that Leonardo DiCaprio, who is now 50, is engaged to his model girlfriend, Vittoria Cerretti.
26: Oh, she sounds like a model.
25: But she is only 26 and they're ready to settle down, and he has publicly dated many young women in the past.
26: I'm no one to talk here.
25: Age gaps. Yeah, I mean, yours isn't quite 14 years.
26: It's not. What are we?
25: 6 years.
26: Six.
25: Yeah.
26: I don't know, like, this is quite bad, but for a man, I don't know what it is. It just seems okay for men to have younger women.
25: I like older women, obviously.
26: Do you know what I mean? Like, so what, if you were 50, you'd like a 70-year-old?
25: Well, I'm going to have to learn to deal with it, aren't I?
26: You probably are. Now, I think 26 is a bit young. Now, if I had a 26-year-old daughter and she brought home a 50-year-old man, I'd be like, what are you doing? But then if she brought home Leonardo DiCaprio,
25: yeah,
26: I'd be like,
25: I mean, yeah, get in
26: darling,
25: there,
26: darling, you get in there, girl. It is, you know, it is different. Like, I can imagine Leonardo DiCaprio to, you know, have a lot to give a woman. And if he is very interested, then...
25: Yeah. He has got he has got a history of dating younger women. I don't think he's ever been out with anyone, not that I know of, anyone that's older.
26: Some people are just younger at heart.
25: Yeah.
26: But again, he's probably old enough to be a dad.
25: Well, that's the same age gap as me and my dad. When I was 26, my dad was 50.
26: See, this is where it gets a bit controversial. Look, I think as you do get older, you do find certain people you do settle down with, and you think that, you know, you wanna settle down when you do get a bit older, because Leonardo DiCaprio, with his life, he's probably lived his life.
25: Of
26: he's
25: course.
26: Did so many things he can do, and he's that age now where he's like, right, I can settle down. Now, is he going to find love with a 26-year-old? I don't know.
25: Is she with him for the right reasons?
26: Well, her name sounds great.
25: No, it does. Victoria, but what I'm saying is, a 26-year-old girl, you can go and pull a nice 27, 28, 30-year-old bloke.
26: You know what I mean? Like a new Hollywood star that's just came on the scene.
25: Yeah.
26: Yeah, I don't know. I don't think... I don't think at last, but I'm sure she will trap him and have a baby to him.
25: we will
26: be
25: see.
26: Be very rich and live a lovely life.
25: Enough with Hollywood. We're now going to move on to people that are a lot closer to home. And as we talked about last week, we've really been watching I'm a Celebrity, haven't we?
26: Oh, my God, we love it so much. Like, the other night, I said to John, please come and just watch something else. Like, I really just want to watch, like, Lioness. I'm really into that. John was like, no, I have to watch I'm a Celeb. I'm obsessed with I'm a Celeb.
25: Well, it's been brilliant this year. You can't even argue with me. I think it's been one of the best series to date, if I'm honest with you. And on to our next trending couple, which is actually, well, trending couple or not couple, that is the question. This is moving on to Maura Higgins now and Pete Wicks. They fuel their dating rumours as she confirms she was dating someone before entering the jungle. He's posted on Instagram stories asking fans to vote for her in the jungle and save her. They were spotted kissing a few weeks ago.
26: Yeah, come on. You can't deny that. We have been there, Jordan.
25: It reminds me of me and you.
26: Me and you. I get it. I get why she wants to keep it quite quiet and she doesn't really want it out there in the public until probably she feels like she's comfortable. It's going to be a thing. And I get that and I respect that for that. You know, when you are in the public eye and you date someone else in the public eye, like the media just go mental for it. And for me, when I was dating you and vice versa, I just knew that, you know, everyone's going to have a comment to say about it. Everyone was going to put the 50 pence in. It's going to go everywhere. Mm. And I just want to make sure you were going to be my person
25: until
26: I openly said. So I do believe they are probably doing what we did. They're probably dating. Yeah. They're probably getting with each other.
25: Yeah, and it is very hard when you're in the public eye to keep things a secret, as we know. We did it well. We lasted, I think, about 3 months.
26: That press is clever.
25: Yeah, 2 or 3 months. And the way we actually got caught out was I had a photo with you. And you couldn't see me in the photo at all, but I had my arm around you.
26: Mm-hmm.
25: And you could see this bangle on my wrist. Do you remember?
26: Mm-hmm.
25: This bangle was the only thing that was on view. And it ended up in the press that is Sophie Kassai's secret man Jordan Brooke because of the bangle that's on his wrist.
26: Yeah,
25: and it went mad.
26: Yeah,
25: do you remember?
26: I know. Thank God they didn't think of someone else. It can be really awkward.
25: Imagine if it was someone else and they just had a bangle and you don't never told me.
26: But yeah, you know what? I think they seem like a really good couple. I think Maura did an interview saying that they have like really good banter together and they just take the piss out of each other and like all these different things, and I think you've got to have that in a relationship. I think you've got to have the humour, the banter, the fun, and you have to be able to take the piss out of each other,
25: of course,
26: but not too far.
25: No, and I think, and Pete's always been very good at that. Obviously I've known Pete a long time, and I think what them two have got going for them is they've been friends for a long time before.
26: Mm.
25: They've known each other for a while.
26: Mm.
25: I think that always really does help. When you get into a relationship, we weren't so much friends, but I knew who you were. And we've been in the same circles. I knew Marnie, your cousin, very well.
26: It works a lot more, I think, when you're in the same industry, because you get it, don't you?
25: Yeah.
26: They both get each other. Like, he's obviously doing Dance Strictly. He's obviously doing Strictly. She's doing another reality TV show. Like, I mean, both of them together.
25: Yeah.
26: I mean, I can imagine they'd be pretty rich after these
25: Jules. And I know we're talking about I'm a Celebrity, but let's just have a bit of a round of applause for Pete on Strictly Come Dancing. Because he's through to the semi-final.
26: He looks really, really well. I'm so proud of Pete. And he has smashed it.
25: We had my nan and granddad round last night for dinner, and they refused to leave until Strictly had finished. So, and because they just wanted to watch Pete.
26: Yeah, and they just was drinking that little hot chocolate.
25: That's it. That, Pete, my nan's rooting for you, mate. Keep going.
26: Yeah, keep going, mate. Keep going.
25: Nah, so that is our trending couples for this week. Anyway, we wish Maura and Pete the best if they're dating. And DiCaprio.
26: Keep it a secret as long as I can, Maura and Pete.
25: Well, they're not doing very well.
26: Yeah, they're not.
25: And we've just really not helped them.
26: Yeah, I know, yeah. All right. Okay. Right.
25: But moving on, anyway, to our next stage of the show, which is our couple dilemmas. Mm. Now, this is a dilemma that most people in day-to-day life, in every walk of life, can go through. This is a question that's asked a lot across shows like this.
26: Yeah.
25: And to people like this.
26: And just in life, in friendship groups.
25: It is. So the big question is...
26: Drum roll.
25: Can you ever be friends with an ex? Silence in the studio, because I'm not talking first.
26: Well, I just, you know, I've got no filter and I just don't want to say the right or wrong thing. Right, it comes, there's boundaries, right? In a relationship, I'm off on a tangent here. There's just boundaries in a relationship, yeah? Mm-hmm. And there is being civil with an ex-partner and there's being friends and overly friendly. Now, if you've got a history with someone, the history being, you know, you slept together and you lived together and it was really, you know, an in-depth relationship, I don't think... Personally, I could be with someone who was that close with an ex. Mm. Exes are exes for a reason.
25: Yeah, agreed. I very much agree with you. I think there's boundaries and there's lines. I think we're not horrible people. And we've both seen ex-partners out in the past. Yeah. And we've always said hello. Mm-hmm. I would always say hello to your ex-partners. You probably would to mine. It's just... But there's having respect and saying hello.
26: Yes.
25: There's not being horrible. And there's...
26: And then there's going for dinner.
25: And there's... Yeah, exactly that. Now I think it can change... When you've got children.
26: Yeah, obviously. Massively. Yeah, of course.
25: If you leave someone and you've got children with them, and for the sake of
26: that's
25: the children...
26: That's co-parenting,
25: for the sake, yes, co-parent, but for the sake of the children, you do still do things where the mum and dad are both there with the kids. I think new partners...
26: I think that is amazing,
25: new partners have to accept that.
26: Yeah.
25: That is something you're doing for the children. You have to be the bigger people.
26: If you can co-parent, I think that is the most amazing thing to help your child be brought up in such a great family environment. So it's different. If you've got a family, it's a totally different scenario. But if you are just dating someone or started seeing someone and he's really friendly or she's friendly with the ex and they're going out for dinner and laughing and joking, absolutely not. Yeah. I'd be like, nah, no way. Set the boundaries. You can be mates, but not... That close.
25: Yeah, I do think that. It becomes difficult sometimes if you're in the same friendship groups. Like...
26: We've seen that in the past, haven't we?
25: Yeah, we have. And obviously when you get with someone, you bring them into friendship groups of your own, which means 9 times out of 10 they do keep some of the friends.
26: Yeah.
25: Do you know what I mean? It's tough.
26: Yeah, that's hard because then obviously you're going to lose friends along the way with it. But look, I think it's good to be friends with an ex and keep it civil.
25: Yeah.
26: Because there's nothing worse than having a toxic ex who, you know, it's just bitter and everything about it is bitter. So, yeah, I think you've got to set your boundaries.
25: Yeah.
26: You've got to set your boundaries and, you know, there's got to be talks if you do meet someone they're really close to the ex. But then if they do have family and they have got a partner, an ex-partner who's the mum or the dad of the baby... That's a total different ballgame, different conversation.
25: Yeah. So I think the bottom line is, as long as you have boundaries with your current partner, you've had the conversation about it, you've spoken about it, and everything is out in the open, there's nothing being lied about, then the coast is clear.
26: The coast is clear.
25: God, we're good, aren't we?
26: We are.
25: We're good.
26: It's just fair, isn't it?
25: Yeah, I think so.
26: It's just fair. Yeah.
25: Right, that is the end of part one of Couple Goals. We will see you in 5 minutes or so for part two.
2: VAR, you serious? With Cecil G. Thomas.
3: What is the point of an umbrella?
4: That come out of nowhere.
3: Bro, they make me feel ill, bro.
4: No, you can't do that.
3: No, they make me feel absolutely ill. 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I'll tell you why I hate umbrellas. They're too big for the pavement, and they're too big for one person, and they're way too small for two people. At least half of me, at least my left side or my right side, is getting drenched in rain.
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1: 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And I remember and my auntie, who's now in her 70s, she still talks about, you know, how thin she is or isn't. She compares my body type to her body type, to my cousins. You know, she still has that kind of obsession.
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9: Every single Green vote that is counted across the country sends a very clear message to Keir Starmer.
10: If you can't get those kind of votes across at a general election, how else will you influence?
9: I think the idea of it being a protest vote is a storyline and a narrative that's fading away very quickly. Are we a party that's growing quickly? Are there going to be challenges about how quickly we're growing? Absolutely, but we're ready to take on those challenges, and I think our new membership are too.
25: Right, ladies and gentlemen, welcome back to Couple Goals with Jordan Brooke and Sophie Kasiah. We have got our two amazing guests in the studio for you now. Big round of applause, Sophie.
26: Oh, what a lovely pair.
25: It is. And one thing I've noticed, Nathan, you've got a hell of a barnet,
26: mate. I didn't want to say it, but you look like an Essex lad.
19: Is that right? Is that a compliment?
26: It's
25: a very good compliment.
19: Yeah, it's maybe needing trimmed. I've had a bit of stick for it, mainly from family, but I like it. Rose likes it. So
26: Jordan's a barber.
25: I know a really good barber if you need one.
19: All right, okay.
26: You're looking at his hair thinking, yeah. Oh, God, the things I could do.
25: What a canvas that is. And Rosie, your hair is amazing as well.
26: Oh, that's very good. Jordan, we just found out we might have an Essex girl in the studio.
25: So let's start. Where are you both from? Rosie, we'll start with you. Where are you from?
27: So I'm originally from Southend in Essex.
25: Southend on Sea.
26: That's a good place. My mum lives there.
27: Does she really?
26: Yeah, I moved her down.
27: That is fabulous.
26: She thinks she's in Marbella every summer.
25: Yes, she does. When Soph's mum moved down from the northeast to Southend, she texted, she said, I love it here. She said, they've got palm trees and everything.
19: Yeah, we don't get that in Scotland. In Newcastle.
26: Newcastle don't get that out there, that's why.
25: So you're originally from Southend, Rosie, yeah?
27: Yeah, but I live in Cornwall now.
26: Oh, lovely.
25: Lovely. Yeah, and what about yourself, Nathan? I can hear a very strong accent over there.
19: Do you know what? I didn't think it was that strong, but then when I hear it back on the telly, I'm like, bloody hell.
26: I'm
19: South Scotland, so I'm probably about, I would say, an hour and a half from Newcastle, actually.
26: Basically, we're cousins.
19: Basically, yeah, that's it.
26: Probably sound the same. To Jordan, we probably sound the same.
25: Yeah, it's not far off. Scottish and Newcastle isn't too far off.
26: We've got a few. But it's Bonnie Lad, Bonnie Lass.
25: That's it. Yeah. We'll get some subtitles up for this.
19: Yeah, exactly. Yeah, sorry, guys.
25: Anyway, you both obviously found fame going into the Big Brother house.
26: Mm.
25: We're going to ask you, first of all, what was that like? We'll start with you, Nathan, on that one. What was it like?
19: Do you know, it was mad because, like, the whole social media thing for me, and actually the same for Rosie as well, we never really did it before. Like, I had about 200 followers on my Instagram before I went in.
26: Mm.
19: And then they come out and it's just mental. And all the... You get loads of positive stuff. I get that. And there's been loads of... negative as well.
25: Of course.
19: Oh, I gosh. Find the negative stuff funny, I can't lie. I just think it's hilarious, especially when they're witty with it.
27: That's the best way to be.
19: That is so funny. Yeah.
25: One of the strengths being in our industry is being able to take the mick out yourself a little bit.
19: I think
25: my dad always taught me, if you let your sense of humour take over, if you can take the mickey out yourself, then no one else can win, really. You know what I mean?
27: Yeah.
19: And I totally agree. I realise I've got like pretty unattractive feet.
27: I tell you what, if you want to know anything about yourself, the trolls will tell you. By God, if you're having a bad day or you've got a big spot on your forehead, they will let you know, and you're like, great,
25: yeah,
27: thank you.
25: And this, I do believe this is how it should be. We don't like giving the trolls airtime at all. Nobody does. But if we can laugh about it like this,
27: if you can laugh about it, you're going to get through very, very well. You know, because look, it is hard being very new to TV in this industry, and you know, it's a crazy world. I still find it crazy now. But one thing, you know, if you do get the negative comments, then if you can laugh them off, and sometimes just look at the profile photo and think, yeah, I'm all right.
19: Exactly.
27: I'm all right, love.
19: I'll stick as I am, thanks. Yeah,
25: exactly. That's it. Rosie, how did you find the Big Brother experience?
27: So, how did I find the experience in the whole?
25: Let's go two questions. Yeah, just say, how was the experience as a whole?
27: Yeah.
25: And how do you feel that you should potentially change Big Brother into a dating show?
27: Oh my God, that's what's so wild. Right, okay, so.
0: What was it like in there?
27: I loved it. I thought it was honestly the best experience with the best people I've ever met.
25: Yeah.
27: And that's why, when I came out, Nathan's sick of me saying this, but I felt like it. Of course, they're only going to show the drama because, of course, that's what
0: people want. Yeah, of course, they are.
27: But I just thought, oh my God, this is the most amazing time. And we had so much fun, and everyone's so amazing. So I was just like, oh, I wish they showed. Of course, they're going to go for the storylines, but I wish they showed more of the.
0: Of course.
27: Really lovely
0: bit. You know what? One thing you can take from that is your memories on it.
27: Yes.
0: You know, one thing I'll say, like, yous two, you know, if you, I know you're in a new relationship now, but one thing you'll never, like, forget is you both went through this crazy experience together that no one else will understand.
27: Yeah.
0: And that is that, you know, if you met someone else now or you met someone else, they will never know what you've just went through with Big Brother, you know? So that is really special that you both went in there together. So your time in there, yous two, obviously got in a relationship, and then since then, how long has it been since you've left the Big Brother house now?
27: 3 weeks for me.
19: Yeah, but two weeks for
27: you.
19: It will be, yeah.
0: And so since then, have you been seeing much of each other? How's the relationship going so far?
27: We've literally seen each other like every day.
25: No way.
0: Jordan.
25: Yeah.
0: This is good.
25: Yeah, good. Nathan's train bills are a fortune.
19: Tell me about it.
25: I used to do it. That's why I moved it down. I used to do it. Newcastle, London. I thought, no, got to get it down.
0: You know what? I loved it, though. Like, when Jordan would get the train to me, or I'd go and see him, like, I'd get all ready and get all glad. It's exciting, isn't it?
27: So lovely, yes.
0: It is so, so exciting.
25: So, when you was both in the house, obviously, you're in a big bubble in the Big Brother house, aren't you? And take this the right way. There's only a selective choice of male and females in there, you know? So, it's just you two. Did you think, or did you worry about when you was going to come out that it would change for you two? Did you think it'd be very different once you come out?
0: Yeah.
25: Like your connection, do you think?
19: I thought it was going to be different in a good way. I was looking forward to getting out, and the two of us actually been able to speak openly, because obviously everyone will have seen it was just us staring at one another. Because you want to say something, but you're thinking, my gran's watching.
25: What did you want to say? Come on, grandma will not watch this.
19: Well, of course I wanted to tell her that I loved her. Of course I wanted to, like,
0: take her clothes off.
19: Yes, exactly. Obviously. Yeah. So,
25: that's why I joined Jordy Shaw.
0: She is a beautiful woman. I mean, I would as well. She's absolutely gorgeous.
27: You are lovely, you're beautiful, you are such a sweetheart.
0: So yeah, there was a few things you wanted to say. Listen, I get that, like, Geordie Shaw, it's not, well, if people always say, like, what's Geordie Shaw like, and I'll always say, it's like Big Brother, but we can go out. So, you know, you've got a constant microphone on you. You've got constant cameras in the bedroom. Wherever you go, you hear...
27: Yes.
0: What about when you're lying in bed going to sleep and you just hear... And you're like, it's so weird, isn't it?
27: I think that was my worst bit, because literally you'd be laying there and you literally just see it. And they're like, don't look at the cameras, don't look at the cameras.
0: No, and you try not.
27: You
0: like,
27: hear it and all, and it looks and it goes... And it's like right on your face. And you're like, oh my God, I can't do anything around here.
0: It is hard. It is hard, like, when you are living in a house constant with cameras, you want to be yourself and you want to be able to say what you can, but you know, you do know that the cameras are there. And I bet for you guys as well, like, you know, you are aware of it, but I bet now that you're out of the Big Brother house,
27: I bet it just feels so good to just be free.
11: That's it. And like, I know that I'm such an awkward person anyway. And then I know that because these, God, what am I trying to say? Because I know that I know Nathan is as well, where he says he is as well. Mm. We're both quite bad at talking about feelings. So in, when it's like that, yeah. And it's like, you
27: oh
11: feel
27: my
11: like
27: God.
11: And pressure it,
27: yeah,
11: so
27: absolutely.
11: It's nice to be
27: see, we were just fueled with a bit of vodka, so it was a lot easier.
19: Yeah, exactly.
27: You know?
25: But the cameras do enhance all of that, don't they? They make that sometimes, obviously, we've all done TV now, and it makes things harder to talk about sometimes. And you know, there could be potentially a bit of backlash coming from it.
27: Oh, yeah.
25: Which brings me on to my next question. Mm. How did the rest of the housemates take it when they heard out that you two was potentially together? Nathan, do you want to lead on that one?
19: Yeah, they seemed... what we prioritised more than anything, more than the cameras and people at home, was the people in the house. We didn't want... Because at first, a few people would come into a room and the two of us would be sitting there and they'd be like, oh, we'll just leave you to it. Mm. I'm like, no, come in and talk to us.
11: And a lot of the times we were just talking, but of course they've shown us
19: They think we're shagging or whatever.
11: Yeah.
19: We're not. We're just sitting there
27: just chatting. It's the Scottish love it.
12: It's brilliant.
27: But it's true.
19: So I think that for me, that was for the both of us, that was the main thing. But I think they took it all quite well. I think, Emma, and then obviously for us, Emma was from day one was someone that I was best pals with, really. Mm. And then it became the three of us, and then Sarah as well. And I think we had.
27: Are you all still close now? Then,
19: The four of us are in a little group chat.
27: Love that. Yeah, we're like that, Jordan, aren't we? Abby's like our daughter.
25: Definitely. The amazing thing about these TV shows is you do meet friends for life, you know?
27: Of course you do, yeah.
25: And I've done, obviously, so I've done Geordie Shore for a long time.

0: awkward, cringy piece of television ever that anyone could ever watch. How could you
1: Why would we do
0: think?
1: It like that? Yeah, why would you want to do it like that? Like, we wouldn't. We'd make it look so really attractive and whatever. We made it look horrific. It so why?
0: Why would we want to do that? If we were trying to do that, we would be like very like, ooh. But we would even very... we look scared. Like, I know. My God. It was just diabolical. So I'm like, okay, I understand. But like, we watched a few bits back.
2: Yeah.
0: And we're like, oh God, it does look like that. Oh God.
2: Yeah, but they make it look like that. Whereas with the music.
3: Yeah, so what have people said on
0: they
3: the outside?
0: It's all fake and a showmance. And when we came out, we just like, what the hell?
2: It's horrible. It is horrible. When, you know, your feelings are very genuine. You know, you've lived in a house where it is so intense. Mm-hmm. How long were you together in the house for?
1: So you were
0: 5 weeks.
1: You were 5 weeks, and then I was in for six.
2: It is so intense living in a house like that. You know, like 6 weeks in there is probably like a year.
1: Oh, yeah. Definitely.
2: It is. Mm-hmm. And people don't realise, like, you were spending every second of every day together, of every moment. There's no phones, there's no distractions. Yeah. So you probably know yourselves better than people on the outside have known each other for, like, I don't know, 5 months.
3: Yeah. Of course.
2: Because you've had to really find out about each other. So when people say, you know, it's a showmance and it's fake, like, I don't think they realise that how much time you've actually spent together.
3: Yeah.
2: You know, and me and Jordan have been through things.
3: Yeah,
2: we were suspect
3: to a little bit of that, you know, and it wasn't just the public. You get a few people in the public. Yeah. The majority of the public were buzzing for me and Soph. Obviously, they'd seen Soph on for a long time. I'd been through a little bit of a tough time on my show, and people was rooting for us, but you did have people that wasn't so much and did try to be a little bit, oh, he's using her, she's using him. And it was people amongst my own TV show that was doing that as well.
2: Yeah,
3: that I worked with every day that I quite liked. Come out, all of a sudden, I'd check the press and they'd done an interview saying, yeah, Jordan's just using Soph.
2: It's horrible.
3: Yeah, we had that as well.
0: Yeah, we were really surprised because I think as well, because we were trying to be respectful of housemates and be like we kind of worked. I know it looks like we're not. I know it looks like that. But we were trying to do it when no one was looking. We genuinely were. So I think a lot of people weren't really seeing as much as they're going to come out and be like, what the hell?
3: Of course.
0: So I think some people have been saying stuff and we've been like, that's
1: surprising. It's surprising though, I think, because like the one time, that's when I came out in that Friday night interview, final night, and then they said showmance. I was like, not for sex, because I thought, how can it possibly be, when the one time we had the conversation was when we thought no one was listening.
3: Yeah.
1: We were literally on another building off site. They said something about mics not working,
0: the
1: cameras weren't there.
3: Classic.
0: We fell for it, clearly.
1: Yeah. Whatever.
3: No, we weren't filming.
1: Exactly.
3: You liar.
1: Got us.
2: Yeah, you got us.
3: Nathan, what was it like? Obviously, you was in the house slightly longer than Rosie.
1: Yeah.
3: What was it like when your little love left the building when she got evicted?
1: I don't know what they showed of it, but that couple of days there were the hardest days I had in the house, without a doubt. Because, like, you don't realise how, like, manic it is. Like, you're standing in there. Like, I was at risk of going. Rosie was standing there. And then Ali, who I didn't want to go either. So it's just mental all the... And I'm not an emotional person, but in there
2: I think you are.
1: I never used to be anyway. But, it just knocks you. And then the following day as well, I was back in the vault. They just did it to piss me off, I think, just to try and wind me up. And it was horrible. I think without Emma there, I think I'd have struggled more. If Emma had gone as well, the two of them. But Emma kind of rallied round and kind of made sure I was all right, I think.
3: I'll take it, Rosie, sort of become your, like Sophie's with me, your safety blanket in there.
1: Yeah.
3: You know, if someone annoys you in there, we all know in these places you can't, and you don't want to lose your temper because you're on TV.
1: Yeah, exactly.
3: There's things you can't say, things you don't want to say, and you want to keep the peace. Mm-hmm. But you had each other in there. That must have been tough once you'd left.
1: Yeah, usually I would just go and bitch about someone to Rosie. So I'm like, what am I going to do now?
2: You know what? Good on you, though, for coming out and sticking together after as well.
3: Yeah.
2: You know, like, you do see these shows, don't you? Like, Love Island stuff, and inside, they're all over each other and the makeup work. And then when they get out, it's just gone.
3: Of course.
2: So, yous are like, you know, you've had the time away from her, and then you've came out and you've really give it a go. So, good on yous. It is hard. It is really hard in this industry. You know, you're going to have people talking about yous left, right, and centre. But,
3: of course.
2: You know, love. Getting deep now.
3: Yeah, stands it.
2: Love will keep us together. You know, me and Jordan had so many comments and so many horrible things. I've read things online about us and it's just been horrible. But, you know, I used to just look at Jordan and go, you know what? I know he loves us. And that's all that matters, you know. So, yeah, it wipes it all away.
3: Yeah.
2: Trolls.
3: How do you both plan on making the long distance work? Because, obviously, you're a hell of a way from... Well,
1: from
3: actually, you're not even Essex. You're Cornwall.
2: You are.
3: Yeah, that's so far.
2: How many hours drive is that?
1: Oh, I've got the train in it.

0: It's what, about six or seven
1: yeah.
0: hours?
1: Yeah. The drive's got to be 10.
0: Yeah, easy. Yeah,
2: so you could get to Dubai in 6 hours.
0: I'd rather go to Dubai. I'd rather go to Cornwall. Yeah.
2: Right answer.
1: So how do you plan to make the long distance work? Have you spoken about it? Have you not?
3: Yeah. So, Dave, you say.
2: Go on.
0: Hello, we're going to move in together. Yeah. We don't know where yet, but we're definitely going to move.
2: Amazing.
0: I'd like to move to Glasgow, but I don't know if that's on the cards.
3: I literally really liked Glasgow.
2: Would you? So you would go from Cornwall to Glasgow, because that is the, you're going from, the nice sea life, the quiet life, and then you're going to Glasgow.
1: Yeah, and to a completely different climate. It's Baltic up there, isn't it?
0: That's the only thing. Yeah, that's the only thing I'm maybe not sure about. I mean,
1: you can throw all your bikinis away, but you can move to Glasgow.
2: Guys, listen, in the middle, it could be Newcastle.
0: Show.
2: Oh, Newcastle.
3: Yeah. Here we go.
2: Listen, nothing here about Newcastle. Go. I can learn you some lingo if you want.
1: So there has been talks of moving in together.
0: Oh, yeah.
2: How exciting.
1: When?
3: It's just sorting some little things out, really.
0: What we're going to do, I think it's soon. That thing this of like, soon. Yeah, it's going to, I think, what are we going to do next work-wise? And then once we know that, then we can get a base somewhere, I think, is
1: so
0: the plan.
1: So, can we have a little... Couple goals for Fubar exclusive. Are you boyfriend and girlfriend? Has that happened yet?
2: Is it official?
0: Oh, yeah.
3: Yeah.
1: It's official.
3: Yeah.
1: Let's go for the fast relationships.
2: The couple reality TV team.
1: Yeah, absolutely. We didn't waste our time, did we, Soph? Good on you, Zan.
2: Yeah, we didn't. What was it, 6 months for me and you, George?
1: Oh. What, that we got together?
2: No, we moved in.
1: Less.
3: Oh,
1: 4 months.
3: That.
1: 4 months we moved in together, yeah.
2: September, October, November, December, January, February. 6 months.
3: I love that, but I always think as well, life is so short.
2: Exactly.
3: And if you feel like it's right, then why the hell not?
1: Absolutely.
2: Well, yeah, we've got a little segment later about that. If you feel like the time's right, it's right.
1: We
2: life
1: have.
2: Is too short, but
1: we have.
2: We'll get there.
1: We will get there. Thank you for giving us your time for the interview.
3: We're now gonna
1: really not try and ruin your relationship. We're gonna play a little game.
0: Oh, here we go.
2: We're gonna have a laugh here.
3: Okay,
1: so this game. This game is called Ick or Stick.
3: Oh, lovely.
1: So me and Soph are going to take it in turns to ask the Ick or Stick. We'll let you two give your opinions, and then me and Soph will sort of give our opinions on what we think on each other.
3: Okay.
1: So, Soph, go on, you can ask the first one.
2: So, question one would be for Rosie.
3: Okay.
2: They tell their parents about their sex life. Rosie, Ick or Stick?
3: Oh, that's a bit of an ick.
2: Yeah.
3: That's oddball behaviour.
2: Oddball.
3: I guess it's... Would you?
0: I wouldn't. No, I'm
2: a bit of an oddball.
0: Are you?
1: Yeah.
2: Jordan.
3: Really?
1: Yeah, me and my dad are very close.
2: They are really close. Like, really close. But to be fair, me and my mum are actually really close
1: and
2: as well.
1: Soph's mum really pretends to be a prude. But obviously, naturally, that everybody knows me and Soph are trying for a baby, and Soph's mum knows that we're trying for a baby.
2: So my mum has walked into a few sex scenes. Not but the aftermath. The aftermath.
1: Yeah.
2: She walked in once and there's like baby lube everywhere, a bit of laundry, and she was like, what the hell's went on here? I went, just trying to make you a grandchild, mum. Don't worry.
1: Yeah, and she goes, oh, no worries.
3: I love that.
1: I wouldn't talk to my father-in-law about it. I wouldn't talk to your dad about it. That draws the line.
2: But that's nice though. Means you've got like a lot of respect.
1: Absolutely. Right, Nathan, let's ask you one here. Ick or Stick? Oh, this is quite apt considering your long distance. They can't drive.
0: Oh.
2: Ick or Stick?
1: You have to drive everywhere.
2: Ick or Stick?
0: Yeah, I'd stick. That's fine.
1: Yeah.
0: Because I think I quite like driving anyway, so I wouldn't mind.
1: What about if you want a beer?
0: That's a problem.
1: Do you like beer as much as me?
0: I don't anything alcoholic. I'm Scottish. Like, come on.
2: Exactly.
0: Like,
2: that is true. That is true.
0: I wouldn't drive past, say, maybe 6-7 o'clock then. Yeah, that's my caveat to that. After that.
1: Yeah? Mm. And what about you? I think as a girl, you'd like a man to be able to drive, would you not?
2: I think passenger princess.
3: Oh.
2: You can't beat it, can you?
3: I think I'd have to go for a stick if that's the least of my problems. But... I would prefer it.
2: Same.
1: Yeah, yeah.
2: Same. I think they've got to drive. I don't care what.
1: Soph's got such a beautiful car, and since I've met her, I've never seen her drive it.
2: The other day I went to drive it yesterday. I went to get in it yesterday, and I was with your mum, and I got in the wrong side. I went, oh, I'm so sorry, I'm not used to driving on this side.
1: Just expect me to drive.
3: What is it, Sophie?
2: It's a Defender. It's a nice one.
3: Oh,
2: I know.
3: How gorgeous.
2: Yeah, I know. It was my single car. I had great times in there. Beautiful. But now, I'm getting too old of it. I'm growing out of it a bit. Right, Rosie, I've got one for you.
3: Yes.
2: They still have pictures of their ex on their Instagram. Ick or Stick?
3: Oh, see, do you know what? I'm going to be... I think stick, and I'll tell you for... I know.
2: You're too nice.
3: I'll tell you for why, because I always think if you had a nice memory, if you had a nice time at the time, it's still... even though they've moved on, it's still something that had a nice
2: she's
3: memory.
2: She's better than me.
1: That is such a good way of thinking of it. Not that I would think of it like that, but that's
2: she's
1: such a...
2: She's a better person
1: you've
2: than
1: got
2: I am.
1: Very... What's it called when you're very not narrow-minded? You're like, is it called broad-minded?
3: I think so. I mean, Nathan's got a tattoo of his ex-girlfriend, and he's like,
0: oh, fuck
3: yes.
0: I knew she was going to say that.
3: No, like, and I don't even have a problem with that because I think it. I know, like, people will be like, oh, that's so gross. But sorry, Nathan, to say that. That's so gross. Oh my god,
2: she is an angel.
1: No, I get what you're saying.
3: I mean, if you cared about her that much to get her name tattooed on you, he obviously loved her a lot. So how can I be cross at that?
1: That's fair enough,
2: she
1: but do you ever... That is fair enough, but do you want the tattoo? Where is the tattoo?
3: And it's on his bloody ribs and all.
1: Right, that could be worse.
0: Just to caveat on that one, I didn't get it because I cared about her so much. I got it when I was like 18 and had been with her for about a month, and I was like, I'm going to get a tattoo tomorrow, your name. She was like, really? I'm like, yeah, fuck it. And
2: Nathan,
0: like,
2: Nathan, how drunk were you as well?
0: A few drinks.
2: There you go.
1: So Rosie, now you know it wasn't because he loved her so much. Yeah. Does that change the aspect?
3: Nathan, what the hell?
2: Listen, tattoos are easy. You can get tattoos covered.
0: Exactly.
2: You can get them covered.
1: I'll
2: be your name
1: soon. I think you should pick something nice to cover it up.
2: Yeah, I do. Go on, John, what's yours?
1: Right, Nathan, I'll come back to you and we will say to you this is quite funny. Does it give you the ick if they chew with their mouth open?
0: Oh, that's definitely, that's a major.
2: Good job, you don't do it then, do you, Rosie?
3: I don't, but look at those teeth. So I don't know who he thinks he's speaking.
0: I knew when I said that, I was like, I'm opening a can of worms here. Oh, God.
3: My goodness, they chomp like a horse. I don't know what, I don't know who he thinks he's going to be.
2: It's a good old turkey teeth, isn't it? Turkey teeth.
0: I'll change it to stick, my answer, sorry.
1: Yeah, love it, yeah. It's good. I think when you talk about us two, icks or sticks wise, we've got a few, haven't we? I think.
2: Yeah, but when I'm doing my period, if you chew with your mouth open, I could literally do time for it. I'm like,
1: no. You know what my one is when I realise you really love someone and there's not an ick or stick.
2: Nah.
1: When you roll over first thing in the morning you look at someone like next year in their full glory asleep, if you look at them and you go, oh, I love you. You're in for a winner.
2: So go on. How do I wake up?
1: Soph wakes up, yeah.
2: Arm in the air.
1: Every morning, it's great because I'm always up first. Soph wakes up, arms up, yeah. Morning breath's a bit of an issue, but arms up, head to the side, one tit out. Always.
3: I knew it.
2: Tit out.
3: Are
2: you a tit out girl?
3: Girl, mine are plastic, so they stay.
2: Same. It's brilliant.
3: They're too small to be out. They're just like.
1: But how at 35 or 36?
2: Yeah, 35.
1: How at 35 years old? Can you sleep like this?
2: Yeah, that is chills.
3: I love that.
2: That is me just loving life. I'm like, no fucks are giving right here.
1: But I do.
2: But you love it.
1: Yeah, I start my morning with a look at the breast every morning, and we get up.
3: What a gorgeous
2: breast
3: morning.
2: Is big.
3: Yeah,
1: absolutely.
2: There you go.
1: So it's quite safe to say that you two would stick together through pretty much anything.
0: Yeah, I would say. Yeah?
2: It's good.
1: Yeah. Well, ladies and gentlemen, that is the end of our ick or stick game. And unfortunately, the end of our interview with Nathan and Rosie.
2: Well, honestly, thank you guys for coming in.
3: No,
2: I'm really excited.
0: Thank you for having us.
2: Now, Rosie, I just need to say one thing. Like, where's the Instagram?
3: Oh, no, do you
2: what's
3: know
2: what? What's going on?
3: I have Instagram now, but I've only posted three things.
2: Girl, you get on that. You can get some good collabs going. Get the freebies in.
3: Do you reckon?
2: Yes.
3: I'm so bad at technology.
2: Oh, my God, Rosie, it's 2024.
3: I know, I need to wake up.
2: Well, listen, if you need any tips,
1: I'll give you a tip.
3: Help.
1: I'll give you a tip. Don't post a picture of your ex.
2: Yeah, don't do that.
1: Yeah, but thanks both for coming
2: in. Thank you so much.
1: Me and Soph wish you two all the best in your new adventures, your new jobs, wherever it's going to take you in the country.
2: Good
1: just
2: luck.
1: Stay somewhere warm. That's my
2: We're
1: advice.
2: We're always here for advice.
3: Thank you. But no, honestly, you guys have been so amazing and thank you so much.
2: Ah, you're welcome. Good luck, guys.
1: Oh, right, we're going to go to a short break now and we'll see you in a couple of minutes.
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9: If you drink a little, then drive, you risk losing your license. 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
13: VAR, you serious? 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
14: This is one sport where it's unforgiving. You know, we're trying to create young players to go and play in front of 62,500 people at the Olympic Stadium, where every person that I see has got their opinion. All their opinions are different, and they all think their opinion matters, and they don't mind voicing it. Yeah. So we're trying to create somebody for that. You know, you have to be robust, you have to be mentally strong.
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2: Not long ago, you couldn't leave your house due to mental health.
15: I just remember that first year, I really could not get out, and I was really stuck in the sofa. I remember my back was ruined from just sitting down for most of the day. I was just stuck on the sofa then for another few days, and I was thinking about this and going over this in my head, and I realised that, like, my life was never going to change until I really started to find a way to make it work.
2: Hello, everyone. Welcome back to Couple Goals with me and my gorgeous half, Jordan Brooke. This is a really exciting bit of the show that I've been dying to talk about. So last week, we asked you guys when you think the perfect time to be engaged is. Like, what should be the time frame on it?
1: The actual question, let me just rephrase it. The actual question was, when should he propose? Was it not?
2: No.
1: It was.
2: I think we left it open.
1: It was, when should he propose? You stuck it right on me there in the questions.
2: Okay, sorry. I mean, I did mean he, she. You know, it goes to a big variety. But yes, I want to know he. So we have got some amazing answers in. And we're going to read some answers out that you guys have sent in.
1: There's so many good ones. We had a response here saying, whenever he feels it is right.
2: Yes. You've just picked that one out because that's the only one. Like, that is the only one that ever says that. Like, that, it was that from a man.
1: Hold on. There's another one.
2: Is that from a man?
1: No. That's from a woman called Sarah, actually.
2: Sarah. You DM me now. We need words, love. That's you on a fake account. Don't lie.
1: Oh, yeah, I've got loads of them. Messaging myself responses. Just trying to help myself out.
2: Oh, so there is a few here. And 10 years, still waiting. I'm going to read a few out, right? 10 years, still waiting. Depends on age, but in your 30s, I'd say 3 years.
1: Yeah, look, we're not 3 years yet. You got another year yet? Yes, these are all going in my favour.
2: So what does that mean then?
1: You've just got to bide your time.
2: You just dropped yourself in it. Mine took 15 years. He needed to be sure. Wow.
1: My kind of guy.
2: 15 year. Now 15 year, I'd be 50. I'd be 50 years old.
1: God, you'd still be beautiful though.
2: I'd still be beautiful, but I'm no way am I like walking down the aisle like when I'm going through menopause having a hot flush.
1: No, I think though, in our situation, kids first, right?
2: Yeah, kids first. Like, kids are very important to me. It's obviously body clock's different. My body clock isn't a spring chicken anymore. So marriage can wait, but kids obviously can't because of the women's time clock. Mm. Yeah,
1: I'm still waiting. 16 years later.
2: 16 years. Oh, look, my God.
1: Proposed 9 years in. Been together 20 years and still not married.
2: It doesn't sound like the bother, though.
1: No, it doesn't. There's a lot here that take longer than you think. I'm hoping this puts your mind at rest a little bit, that everything doesn't have to be done now.
2: Yeah, but you can dive deep. Have these people been together since they were like 18? Or did they meet in the 30s?
1: I don't know.
2: But I think, like, looking at all these messages, I hate to say this. I hate it. But it's looking like 9 years.
1: That's it. Well, if we go over an average, I'll let you have half that. Let's go 4.5 years. You're 2 years in. Just bide your time.
2: Okay.
1: Trust me.
2: Okay.
1: Is that enough of the marriage talk?
2: That will be all. That will be all for now. But I'm sure.
1: Can we?
2: This time next year, if nothing happened, I will be leaving.
1: Can we just get it so I've got it on camera?
2: God, what?
1: How long have I got till you mention proposal again?
2: 6 months.
1: Oh, that's not enough. A little bit longer. Anyway, I've got 6 months off the marriage talk, so we're going to give you some new questions now from our listeners and something me and Sophie can maybe give advice on.
2: Okay.
1: So,
2: guys, me and Jordan are going to do the next little section and give our advice on some stories. Now, I've got a really interesting one today, Jordan, that I could probably relate to, and you could probably as well, you know, being in groups of boys and groups of girls. So this guy wrote in, he said, my girlfriend's friends keep cheating on their partners on nights out. And I've told her I'm not comfortable with her going out with them. She keeps insisting that she would never cheat and that I can't tell her who to be friends with. Am I in the wrong for wanting her to be friends with them? Now, basically, her friends are all going out, they're all cheating on the lads, but she's going out with them. She's taught a lad that she's in love with them and nothing will ever happen. Now,
1: I think it's a classic scenario, I'll be honest with you, of if you lay with dog, you get fleas.
2: Really?
1: Yeah.
2: I just think you're going to set yourself up for a drama, rumours and things to happen.
1: Yeah,
2: you know,
1: I think
2: it's like, you know, you go on holiday with a group of girls and some of them might be unhappy in the relationship. Like not that it would happen now, but it's like me, right? Like, say if I had like friends unhappy in their relationship and they want to do the dirty, which is vile and disgusting, but I was there with them. You know I love you so much and I would never do that. So
1: definitely, but say I was going out with a group of lads and you knew they all just shagged who they wanted behind everybody's back. But you knew I didn't. You wouldn't like it. You'd be like, what are you going out of them for?
2: Yeah, I wouldn't like
1: you
2: it,
1: would.
2: But then I wouldn't. Yeah, I wouldn't like it, but I wouldn't stop you going out with
1: no,
2: them.
1: No, you can't stop them.
2: I think it's
1: them.
2: Different because I trust you so
1: all
2: much.
1: All day long.
2: And you're the first person I've ever been able to be like this with. But I do get it. Like, you know, if it was someone in the past and it was quite new and, you know, I would be like, nah. If you're going to be friends with people that do that, then what are you all talking about? Like, there's nothing better than going out with your group of friends and you've all been in relationships and you all, you know, talk about how much you love your partners and you know, talk about the futures and stuff
1: of course.
2: So, yeah, I think it is. It's a bit dirty.
1: Yeah, I just think it's. But also, it all does come down to trust in your own relationship. Obviously, to whoever it is who's written this in, I think if you trust your girlfriend and trust your missus, then you haven't got anything to worry about. It doesn't really matter what her friends are doing. I'm not advocating that, what her friends are doing, by the way. But if you do trust her,
2: and you have a good relationship together, rather than their friends and their relationships have not got a good relationship, if they're doing that, and maybe they've got a really good one that they wish they could have, you know.
1: Of course, but there is nothing worse than girls or boys that egg others on to do wrong, and they're all out there. You know what I mean? Oh, come on. Oh, come with me here. Come with me there. No, I'm supposed to be going. No, come on. Come at me.
2: Yeah,
1: no,
2: it's not good. It's not good. And you'll always get found out.
1: Yeah.
2: Cheat will always get found out.
1: That's it. And we'll go on to our last question now, which is, my mum and ex-boyfriend still hang out on a regular basis without me, despite me not being on speaking terms with him. When I put it up, they insist that they're really good friends and she's helping him to get over the breakup. But all my friends tell me something must be going on. What should I do?
2: I mean, I think if friends have been a little bit extreme. Like, I mean, there's something going on.
1: How much are they hanging out? So it's a regular basis. How much is a regular
2: basis?
1: Obviously,
2: she's got like some kind of son issue, hasn't she?
1: Yeah, but
2: also, it is weird. It is weird. But like, what about if I split off from you?
1: My dad would never speak to you again.
2: Not your dad, but like me.
1: No, this is mother and son.
2: All right, okay.
1: So this is different sex. So if you split up with me, my dad would never speak to you again.
2: My mum would probably still speak to you.
1: No, she wouldn't. She'd not if you didn't want her to.
2: I think she'd still like a photo on Instagram. I know what she's like.
1: Nah. If it was a problem for you, though. This is obviously a problem for her.
2: Right.
1: So if you turn around to your mum and said, Mum, you're still speaking to Jordan, I don't like it,
2: yeah,
1: then she would side with you.
2: Well, I think like your parents have always got to have their child's back no matter what.
1: So she has raised it with them.
2: Right, okay, so if she's raised it with them,
1: they insist they're just friends. If your mum went, no, but Soph, we're friends, you'd go, mum, come on. If your mum was helping me get over mine and your breakup, which she would to be nice, but then if it become a bit of a problem like this sounds like it is,
2: I'd be like, mum, I want to cut off from him. I don't want to be with him ever again. Like, you need to walk away from the relationship as much as I do.
1: Yeah.
2: I think, look, it is hard sometimes if you've been in a relationship for a long time and you get close to the family and the friends, and you know, they, when you do break up, you know, there's still messages sent between family members and stuff.
1: Of
2: you know,
1: course.
2: How are you? How are you? How are you? And it can be all right, but to a certain extent.
1: Mm.
2: Now, if you want to move away from the relationship, your family also need to cut off from the relationship.
1: Very.
2: And that is the only way that you're ever going to really get away from them.
1: Very, very well put. But obviously, we're never going to have to go through that.
2: We will never.
1: Unfortunately, you're stuck with my mum and dad forever.
2: Our family are married.
1: And I'm stuck with yours.
2: Yeah, we're all married together.
1: That's it. Weird. Our family's become one. So on that note, that is the end of our second instalment to the Couple Goals trilogy.
2: I feel like there was a lot that was a lot to do, wasn't it?
1: It was
2: so many different things going on.
1: It was a meaty show.
2: It was a meaty show, a meaty, juicy, good one.
1: It was. I want to say thank you to both our amazing guests, Nathan and Rosie. They were superb, was they not?
2: Yeah, they were brilliant.
1: And
2: we've got even more exciting guests.
1: We have.
2: Next week.
1: We've got a few coming up, haven't we?
2: We've got a few coming up. Very familiar faces.
1: Should we give a hint? We'll give you a hint for one of the couples. And it's one of my mob from Towie. Right, so that's the end of our show today. I just want to say thank you to our two amazing guests, Nathan and Rosie.
2: Yeah, they have been absolutely brilliant. And thank you, Jordan.
1: Why?
2: Just being you.
1: Ah.
2: And we are so excited for the next up and coming weeks. We've got some amazing, great people that are going to be coming into the studio. Great couples that you will definitely, definitely know. So we've got some great questions to ask them and loads of fun games. But for now...
1: That's it. We're going to be getting a bit more festive, aren't we?
2: Yeah. Well, we're going to go home and finish that Christmas tree.
1: Absolutely. So you can download the Foobar app to listen to all of our shows. 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
2: Yeah, we've got so much going on, and get any questions you want into our socials as well, and we will answer them all in next week's show. But for now, enjoy your Monday evening. Lots of love.
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0: John Healey has resigned as Defence Secretary, insisting he had no option but to quit. It's understood he's at loggerheads with the Prime Minister over his military spending plans. Northern Ireland Secretary Hilary Benn has defended the PM but paid tribute to Mr Healey.
3: I have known John for a very, very long time, and I want to thank him for the work that he has done during his time as Defence Secretary. We are going to publish the Defence Investment Plan. It involves difficult decisions, but we have seen the biggest increase already in defence spending.
0: Police in Belfast are vowing a robust response to any violent protests. Extra officers, police dogs and water cannon are being deployed amid fears of a third night of unrest. First Minister Michelle O'Neill says the violence is being whipped up on social media.
5: They're online orchestrating hate and fear and stoking up tensions. I'm aware of characters of the likes of the Tommy Robinsons of this world that are also orchestrating and promoting this hate fest. Those people don't care about our community here, and the vast majority of the community here have no interest in these people.
0: Meanwhile, the family of Stephen Ogilvy, the victim of Monday's attack, which has triggered the protest, say they're hopeful he will be brought out of a coma in the next 48 hours. Donald Trump has cancelled airstrikes on Iran tonight. The president says he's backed down after productive negotiations with Tehran. A 19-year-old police officer has been killed in Northumbria. PC Jess Turnbull died in hospital after being hit by a car while responding to another collision. Chief Constable Vanessa Jardine paid this tribute.
23: Jess had so much still to look forward to in her career and her life. She was a dedicated and committed officer who always sought to do her best.
0: Ryanair is to be investigated by the UK's competition watchdog. It's over the charges it imposes on parents to sit next to their children on flights. And the opening match of the World Cup's about to kick off. Co-host Mexico are facing South Africa. That's the latest from Radio News Hub. I'm David Hall.
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27: 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Hello.
28: Hello, Cece.
27: How is he?
28: He's fine. How is she?
27: She is fine.
28: Why are we talking about this?
27: Why not? I thought we'd start differently today.
28: Okay, well, let's not do that again. So,
27: I'll keep people on their toes. You know what I mean? They never know what they're going to get.
28: I've missed you.
27: Have you? How much?
28: I miss you on a daily basis. Some days I just think to myself, do you know what? I just wish I had Cece in my life every day.
27: I can be in your life every day.
28: Okay, excellent. I think we should move in.
27: Okay. Well, aren't you getting a new house? And I feel like you might have a spare bedroom.
28: I should be getting a new house soon, yes.
27: And well, there we go.
28: There's actually a perfect studio above the garage for you.
27: Done. Let's make it happen. It's happened. It's doing. It's in the process. We don't need to talk about it again. It's done.
28: Yeah, you get to live with me and the dogs. What more could you want?
27: I forgot about the dogs.
28: Exactly. You get to live with me and the dogs.
27: I was going
28: to
27: say, the best part is definitely you. It's not the fact that you have two beautiful French bulldogs.
28: Thank you. Thank you.
27: That is okay.
28: I'm glad. I'm glad. Yes. You said that.
27: Nothing to the dogs.
28: You look radiant today. You've got the headband on matching the top.
27: Well, I had a bit more time today, but I feel like we're in a bit of a blur. So we're just going to do a little wipey-wipey.
28: For anyone that's listening and not watching us, when she says wipey wipey, she means the camera, not herself.
27: And myself, why not?
28: Yeah, give yourself a... She's got the femme fresh out.
27: Well, just, after talking so deeply about talcum powder, I think actually nothing will shock anyone anymore.
28: No, I completely know. To be honest with you, after doing this show for so long, I don't think we could shock anyone anymore. So, this week... It's a fabulous one this week.
4: Oh, this week is a fabulous one because the topic is something that I haven't really got much to add to, so it might be on you this week.
28: I don't have much to add to this one. Romantic gestures is our topic this week.
4: Yeah.
28: So this is going to be a struggle for me and for Cece. Yeah. However, we have someone who I am absolutely and utterly obsessed with as a guest this week. He's a fabulous musician. So we've got JP Cooper, who some of you might know from September Song. And if you haven't listened to any of his music, you need to go and do that. So he's going to talk to us about romantic gestures. We've also got the Love the Way You Lie game. We've got listeners' questions and advice. We've got the weird and wonderful news. We've got everything. We've got all the usual bits and bobs.
4: Packing it in.
28: But before we do that, what time is it, Cece?
4: Doof, doof, doof, doof, doof, doof, doof, doof, doof. It is Peter's Sex Book. And if you don't know what that is, every week Pete educates me on something that he has experienced in his life and he thinks that I haven't experienced. I don't know why you're looking at me like that for. He's looking very confused.
28: I just want to point out these are not all things that I've experienced.
4: These are things that Peter has experienced. Why is this week's particularly bad then? And then he shares with me and I do this whole, oh my God, I've never tried it thing, and it's brilliant. But usually I haven't tried it, so maybe this week could be a different one. Maybe you're going to share something that I know about.
28: Okay, well, I think you're more likely to have tried this one because I'm not going all out there this week. This is,
4: oh, okay.
28: Yeah, but you're more likely to have tried this one because you've been in relationships more than I have.
4: Okay, so the pressure.
28: ABC sex.
4: Is that like starting at like a certain point, like A is this, anal, P is this, ball sacks, C is, I can't say the word, climax, we call it climax, is that what it is?
28: No, ABC sex, CC thing is anal, ball sack and climax sex.
4: I just love it. What is it?
28: I wish it was that. It's actually very, very tame in comparison to that. So it is not anal ballistic climax sex. See, so you get a bit hot there, babe.
4: I got really red. You really again. Up,
28: haven't you?
4: Yeah. Oh dear. Okay. It's not that.
28: ABC sex is in a long-term relationship when a couple only has sex on anniversaries, birthdays, and Christmas.
4: Oh God! I would rather stay single for the rest of my life than that being the case.
28: Yes. I agree that. But there are couples that do that. I have friends who are married who have been in relationship for a long time and they literally once every 3 months might have sex, something like that. What's the fucking point?
4: Well, look, if you've got a low sex drive, I do kind of get it. And if you've agreed together that this is just how you want to have sex, you know, it's not a big part of your relationship.
28: Because, you know, my mates, they moan about it. I don't think it's agreement and something they're happy with.
4: Okay. I was trying to make other people feel better. But if it is an agreement and you communicated it together, then fine.
28: Oh, God, she's back on the communication.
4: She's back on it, but no, not for me.
28: Less than 5 minutes to mention communication today.
4: I will continue to.
28: Okay. Well, listen, we enjoy when you communicate your feelings on communication.
4: Thank you for communicating that to me.
28: That's okay. It's absolutely fine. Should we communicate some more over some weird and wonderful dating news?
4: Let's communicate that to the audience.
28: Would you like to communicate first?
4: I'll communicate first, yeah.
28: Thank you. Because listening is also part of communication. So everyone listening to Cece communicate the weird and wonderful dating news of this week. Cece, please communicate with us.
4: I communicate. I can't trust my husband after catching him in a live sex chat with a stranger. The mother of three said that she had been chatting with, no, he, she had been getting on with her partner perfectly despite the stresses of having young children and weathering a pandemic. On the day in question, she had fallen asleep and woken up by her husband, who had come into the bedroom to get a charger before disappearing again. Then she heard a woman's voice coming from the bathroom at 2 a.m., which caused her suspicion. She said she could hear him saying, "Is this being recorded?" And the woman saying, "No, sir, have I said something to offend you?" Then she burst into the bathroom screaming, "What are you doing?" She had there was a glass of wine, his top was off, and the charger he had woken her up to get. trying to talk his way out of it. Her husband tried to say it was a work call at 2 a.m. And then switched to say he was watching adult content. But she
28: porn!
4: Yeah, what was it?
28: Porn!
4: Yeah, for anyone that didn't.
28: I love the porn, you love the porn, we all love the porn.
4: And if you've never heard me say this before, I have been blocked from porn. So anyway, she believes she didn't believe him, or she didn't believe that she could trust him. Oh, that's it. That's it. No, I've read the end. I've read the ending. I've skipped a bit. I was just a bit fixated on the fact that I still can't watch porn. I might need a minute about to think about that again.
28: You just, all right. Can we all just have a minute silence for the fact that Cece's
4: still porn, blocked,
28: dead
4: from porn. Okay. So to continue, she feels incredibly betrayed. And although he says it was the first and only time, she's not sure whether she believes him or can trust him again.
28: Thoughts, right.
4: Communicate your thoughts.
28: It's well, I don't know about
4: hey.
28: This. I don't know about this one. I mean, effectively, it's just porn, isn't it? So he's obviously called one of these, I don't know, sex lines or whatever it is. Mm-hmm. And is that porn? Does that count as just ordinary? Because I don't see a problem watching porn if you're in a relationship.
4: No, I don't either. No. I don't see.
28: No. I don't see that as a massive deal. But if there is actually someone on the other end of that, is it then a bit dodgy?
4: Well, let's think. So say you're in bed with your beautiful partner and she gets out of bed at 2 a.m., leaves you in bed. You're laying there all cozy and happy. She goes into the bathroom and you hear her talking to another man and being sexually aroused over it. And I imagine masturbation. So if you'd walked in on her masturbating live with another guy, how would that make you feel?
28: Yeah, I'd be fucked off, actually, I think.
4: Mm.
28: Yeah, so actually, yeah, okay. All
4: okay,
28: right.
4: Okay.
28: Okay, okay. Okay, then. Okay, okay. I understand what you say. Okay,
4: you then. Understand what I say?
28: I understand what you say.
4: Okay.
28: Okay.
4: Right.
28: Yeah.
4: Here okay. we are.
28: I mean, that okay. pretty much sums it up, doesn't it?
4: Yeah.
28: What I do love about this is the fact that he had really taken it upon himself to get right involved and taking a glass of wine to the bathroom as well.
4: I know, like he's thought about
28: just
4: this.
28: Yeah, just there. To, I mean, I can imagine how this sex. Yeah, no, I'm just here, just, you know, sat on my toilet having a glass.
4: Toilet seat open, casual.
28: Thinking about you. I'm very hard.
4: One leg up.
28: What are you wearing?
4: Quite then, gross, really, isn't it? It's a bit sterile in the bathroom.
28: It is a little bit sterile, but also I want to know how he charged his phone in the bathroom.
4: I wonder if he smelled bleach.
28: Sorry?
4: You know, like the smell from the toilet. I wonder if he's smelling bleach. It's not very sexy, is it? With a glass of wine smelling bleach. I'm just thinking of this properly.
28: It's not very sexy. It's not very sexy at all. But on the
4: and past, that's a good question about the charger.
28: Yeah, like because there's not... Unless he had an adapter specifically for the shaving charging points that you find in a bathroom.
4: Do you know what, Peter? You should have been an investigator. You're a bit like me, I would like to think. I think this is a good question. I don't know why you're putting faces like that.
28: I would love to be like you.
4: Would you really?
28: I don't know why we're doing all these voices.
4: I didn't even know I put one on. I don't know who I am today. It just comes out.
28: All right, well, let's call you Kevin.
4: No, well, sometimes I go by Sally.
28: Okay, Sally. Excellent. Why would you go by Sally?
4: Why not?
28: Okay, great. All right.
4: Okay.
28: Fine. Sally.
4: Fine. Yeah.
28: Well, you know, it's not. Nice.
4: Sally still, yeah, Sally doesn't feel like she understands why there's not, how he can charge a phone in the toilet. Unless.
28: Sebastian doesn't understand it either.
4: Sebastian. No, I think that name, I actually quite like the name Sebastian. You can't. Yeah,
28: it just reminds me of The Little Mermaid.
4: Do you like The Little Mermaid?
28: Yes, I do.
4: Yes, so do I.
28: She's one of the fittest Disney women.
4: Oh, I see.
28: Yeah, she's fit.
4: Okay, so back to our weird and wonderful dating. Not more W's. Back to that. So we both agree that this is not cool.
28: No, it's not. Listen, it's not cool. It's certainly not cool to be found out for doing that. Not that you should do it and not get found out, but it is basically just porn, but it is definitely a step further than just watching porn, isn't it? Because you are
4: definitely
28: communicating with someone else specifically. Watching porn is a little bit, do you know what I mean? You don't know these people. You don't interact with the people. It's just a case of getting your rocks off and fucking nutting one out. Mm. Whereas this is...
4: In my head, I just think, look, if you want to have sex or you're turned, like, why are you not? Just wake me up.
28: Yeah, it's sort of on... Yeah, exactly. And also, it's sort of on a par with prostitutes, really, in terms of like, you're paying to interact with someone, aren't you?
4: Yes.
28: And that is obviously, that's cheating. So, yeah, I mean, it's, yeah, it is, yeah, it's a little bit of an odd one.
4: For me, I knew.
28: On a slightly different note, though, I think you would make a very good...
4: prostitute?
28: Yes. No. No, you would make a very good person that work, like an adult worker who works on their phones, because you have such a fabulous voice.
4: Do you know what, Pete? You managed to make me my heart skip inside. I didn't think
28: that would be the compliment that would make your heart skip, but...
4: Because do you know what it is? No one's ever said that to me before.
28: I think you're very sexy to listen to.
4: Pete.
28: So what we're all going to do now, me included, is we're just going to close our eyes and Cece say something sexy. I just want, you know, everyone that was turned on by it to...
4: What? This isn't Cece Stitch Up Day today. This is not, no, it's not where we're going.
28: Just, look, we're all just going to close our eyes. Just say something sexy in your sexy voice.
4: Say something sexy. No, I can't, Cece, can't say it.
28: Say something sexy in your sexy voice.
4: It's like when you're having sex.
28: Say something sexy in your sexy voice.
4: Exactly. And they say that and you're like, oh, I feel a bit forced right now. So it has to be in the moment. And also, do you know what? I save that for my sexual acts.
28: All right. Okay, fine. You don't want to share your sexy voice with the rest of us?
4: No.
28: Okay. All right.
4: That's for sexy time only.
28: That's for sexy time only.
4: Yeah. And that's exactly what I call it. Are you ready for some sexy time?
28: Let's do sexy time.
4: Yay. Oh, God.
28: Oh, getting picked up.
4: Hey.
28: Right. Should we move on?
4: Yeah, let's move on. Let's bounce.
28: Cece, tell us about our topic.
4: Okay, so our topic is something that I'm not actually that familiar with. It's romantic gestures. So I was trying to work out before we spoke if it's that I'm not romantic or it's just that no one's romanced me in that way. And I feel like I've come to the conclusion of it's a little bit of both. And also the romantic gestures that I would... the ones that I think are romantic, some people call stalking. And then the ones that maybe, you know, yeah, I know, this is a thing. I think I'm quite confused with what a romantic gesture actually looks like.
28: What would you consider to be a romantic gesture then? Because I'll give you my take on it.
4: So I think it's quite nice when someone... Oh, I've got to really play this down now. I think it's... No, no, I'm not...
28: It's nice when someone sits outside your house and waits.
4: Yeah, that's what I mean.
28: Romantic.
4: Exactly. Is that not nice?
28: No. Not weird. Really.
4: Okay, Pete, I know that you've got romance inside you. What have you done that you feel was romantic? Or have you done something that you thought, well, actually, it was sort of 50% effort and someone's gone, Pete, goddamn.
28: I think a romantic gesture is anything that is thoughtful, meaningful, specific to a person. So, you know, buying flowers, great. You know, people would say that's romantic, but it's not, it's quite cliche and it's not really specific or thoughtful to the person. Do you know what I mean?
4: Mm, yeah.
28: So as lovely as that is, that's a nice gesture. I don't know how romantic I find that.
4: Yeah.
28: You know what I mean? That's a good thing. But when things are specific to someone, you know, that is quite romantic. I once made someone a scrapbook of our time together. Sat down, got loads of pictures developed and glued them all to pages and made a scrapbook. That's quite romantic, I would say.
4: It is, yes.
28: She later burnt it in the sink when we had a row. But either way...
4: That's sad, because that would have taken a while to do. That's a lot of effort.
28: It's an awful lot of effort for someone like me who is not the most romantic person in the world.
4: Do you know what? That's really lovely. I wouldn't have expected that from you.
28: Yeah, I have surprised people with holidays and dates and you know, things like that, which I think, again, I think that's quite romantic and specific to the people. Do you know what I mean? Like, mm-hmm. I remember seeing someone, there was a somewhere that she really, really wanted to go. So I took her out for dinner and then surprised her with tickets to this place. But I'd already called her work to get her to the time off.
4: That's cool. Like that. Tick, tick.
28: Because I booked it and it was like a week away from when we were going. And she was just like, oh, well, I can't really work. And I was like, don't worry, I've sorted it. Sorted work for you. Sorted everything out. That I think is quite, because it's...
4: That's nice.
28: It's, do you know what I mean? You're taking care of something and just to make someone smile and mm-hmm. I'm quite specific. So that's what I would consider a romantic gesture to be. But obviously I am eternally single. When you are single, you don't have as much of an opportunity to be romantic without being creepy. Because if you don't really know someone that well...
4: Yeah. You don't want to push too...
28: You know what I mean? Mm. Can be a bit odd. So what do you think... Because I think most relationships, I think most women probably, as much as I'm gender stereotype...
4: What's a new word?
28: Yeah, as much as I'm gender stereotyping, I imagine most women would say... that they want their partners to be more romantic. I don't think there's many men that would that say, oh, yeah, I wish my missus was more romantic. Mm-hmm. You know what I mean? But I imagine women say that a fair bit. So,
4: I agree with you. I think it's about, for how I look at it, is it's consideration. When someone's been considerate and they've thought, it's thoughtful, meaningful gestures. So, yeah, remembering things like that, for me, goes a really long way. When I've said something in a passing comment, I remember once saying, you know, what perfume I liked, and it was literally the most throwaway comment. I think I was washing it when I was doing it, and the perfume that I particularly liked had been discontinued. And then this person got it me for my birthday, and I was like, do you know what? That goes quite far, because it also shows... To me, I look at in the future, I think, right, what, you know, you're really considerate. You've really thought about this. This means that you'll think about other things in the future. I think it ticks a lot of boxes. It's weird, because I guess having a string of not so fabulous relationships, you end up forgetting what feels romantic, because you just, the sting of the relationship takes over everything else. So there might have been some lovely romantic gestures, but I just see that I look at the whole relationship and think, well, that was a bit of a mess. So I think you forget. One thing, one loving relationship I was in, a guy had, I'd never been to a spa. This is it. Like, I'd never had a spa treatment, never had a facial, never had anything. This is like early 20s.
28: He'd never given you a facial?
4: He hadn't ever given me a facial.
28: Sorry. I misheard. Carry on. I mean, that is quite romantic, just nutting one out on your face.
4: And that's what romance is. Should we just go straight to our guest and let him make us and show us, you know, what romance really is?
28: If JP Cooper has got anything more romantic than spunking on a bird's face?
4: Yeah, I think he might have.
28: Okay, let's do it.
4: Let's enter him.
28: Sorry?
4: Let's enter him in.
28: I said I was obsessed with him, but I don't want to enter him.
4: Enter him in. JP, come along.
28: Yes, JP Cooper, come and join
4: us. Come along. Hello.
1: Hello, hello. How are we doing? Can you hear me?
4: Yeah.
28: How are you, mate?
1: Very good, thank you. How are you guys doing?
28: I just want to apologise for the fact that you're a singer and Cece sang you in then terribly.
1: That's all good.
4: I feel like you liked it.
1: I was actually, the microphone was just starting to work, so I missed it. I'm sorry about that.
4: Oh, do you want to do it again?
1: Yeah, let's go. Let's do it.
4: I was actually going to thank you, because you're the first guest we've had that's actually come set up. Camera's right, headphones are on, we can hear you clearly. This is
1: amazing.
4: Good start.
1: I like to please.
4: Bam, bam.
28: Right. So before we start, I just want to say I'm a massive fan of yours. I listen to your music quite a lot. Your cover, Let It Be, is one of my favourite songs in the world.
1: Amazing. It's a very special song. Thank you.
28: So before we start, we are just going to warm you up, mate.
1: All right, let's do it.
28: Quick fire questions. Cece, all right. Take it away.
4: Yes. So first question, date night in or out?
1: Out.
28: Kissing or cuddling?
1: Kissing.
4: Giving gifts or receiving gifts?
1: Giving gifts. I like both. I mean, everyone likes both, right? Surely.
28: Exactly, mate. It's nice to be greedy sometimes. No. dating apps or meeting in person?
1: Never done a dating app, ever.
4: Wow.
1: Yeah.
4: Dream job or dream partner?
1: Dream partner.
28: Oh. Oh.
1: Well, oh. I've got both, so I'm lucky, you know. Yeah, but I think...
4: Look at him.
1: Do you know what? Apparently, guys, I don't know how true this is, but apparently men are... So women are more likely to be happy if everything's good in their relationship. Or not happy, but able to function and keep going forwards. Whereas guys, even if everything's great in the relationship but things are bad at work, they can't function properly. Apparently women, it's the other way around or something like that. So if things are great at work but bad in the relationship, I don't know. But apparently dudes, it's the work thing is very much like if things are bad at work, it sort of destroys everything. So...
4: Never heard that before.
28: That's quite an interesting little
1: I think I read it somewhere. I don't know how much truth is in it. I probably relayed it really badly as well, but
4: no, let's roll with it. Fuck it. We like a non-fact on this show. So.
28: Yeah, exactly. Right, last couple, chat up line or straight to the point?
1: Straight to the point. I've got zero game, so probably straight to the point. When I was younger, when I was much younger. We used to go to the local bowling place and they had like an arcade thing there. We used to buy a little quarter bottle of vodka and neck that before we went in.
28: Nice.
1: I didn't have any lines. It was just straight to them and have a go. But now...
4: What does that actually mean?
1: Straight to them, just like, I think you're gorgeous, straight in. Whereas like now I couldn't ever dream of it. To be honest with you, the older I got, the less game I got. I'm the dude who kind of just... So I worked in bars for years and most of the time I was in a relationship, but in the times that I wasn't, I was one of those guys who'd say to the friends, oh my God, she's gorgeous, and never do anything about it. Ever. No game, Cooper. That's me. Okay. Not very attractive, but...
28: Surely you just whipped out a guitar and just...
4: I was going to say, yeah, just like, sing.
28: Everyone, listen, you've got basically a superpower
1: that
28: us fucking losers don't have.
1: Well, no, I think it definitely helped with things. But do you know, another thing, I've never, apart from my wife, I've never like hooked up with a fan. And my wife pretended not to be a fan, so...
28: Okay.
4: Pretended.
1: Yeah. She pretended, yeah. She outed herself at our wedding, actually.
4: Oh, wicked.
1: Yeah, she kind of, you know, she basically did a little speech and said that she stalked me. And I never knew about this until the wedding day, so yeah.
28: You know what, JP, we were just talking to... I was just talking to Stacey about this before, and I said, what do you think a romantic gesture is? And she said, most of the things that I find romantic are sound a little bit like stalking. So actually...
1: But where's the line? Where's the line, you know?
28: Well, I think the line is probably when someone's in the bushes outside your house having a wank.
1: Yeah,
28: that's probably
1: that's the thing.
4: I think
1: we're moving in the direction of, unless it's been some sort of online transaction before, then, you know, if you just go up to someone in the street, it's like, you weirdo. I think that's the way it's going. Or... particularly lads, and I've seen this with friends of mine, they get so used to being very, very direct and very forward with women on apps that they think it's okay to do that in real life. I feel really lucky that I've not been part of that generation. I think I just missed it, but I'm worried for I've got two boys. I'm worried for them when they get older, what it's going to be like. We'll see.
28: Mate, I completely agree with that. People are so used to now dating online that actually in person, it's really fucked up the way anyone kind of chats people up now. Do you know what I mean by that?
1: Yeah.
28: Right, so that's the quick fire questions done. So our topic this week is romantic gestures. Okay. We have heard through the grapevine that your proposal to your wife is one of the most romantic things.
1: It's probably the best one I've done. To be honest with you, like, I write from a place of like romance, and I'm definitely a hopeless romantic, but I don't actually think I do enough romantic. I'm not very good at it. In fact, girls that I've been with in the past have actually called me out on it. yeah, I'm a bit of a, I guess I'm a bit of a letdown for all those people that might think that I am the person in the songs.
28: Well, before we make a judgment on whether you're a letdown, why don't you tell us the story about how you proposed to Mrs. Because
1: so
28: he hasn't had a cry today.
1: Yeah, no, it was
27: got so my tissues.
1: Basically, so my wife is she's from St. Lucia in the Caribbean. And her dad and her, a lot of her family still live out there. So we go over quite a lot. I didn't really have a clue of how I was going to do it, when I was going to do it. I hadn't bought the ring yet, but I thought, because you're so far away, I don't want to ask you over the phone. Or I don't know when we're coming again. And I thought, you know what, I'm going to, basically, obviously, I wrote a song about asking her, basically about hanging my boots up and saying, you know, I'm done. This is it. You're stuck with me.

0: because I don't usually do gestures like this, she's going to know. So I got in touch with one of our friends who lives over there, who works with the tourist board. And I made up this whole story that they had gifted me this stay. So we went along the whole time and we went to this place. And I can remember we got in there and I thought, I'm going to have to do it on the first day because I can't have this ring burning a hole in my pocket. I'm going to be stressed out the whole time. So we get in there, we order some food, and the food comes to the room. There's like a pool in the room and everything. And, you know, so we had a bit of a swim, we had some food. And then she's like, why don't we get massages? You know, she's like, oh, we didn't have to pay for this. We might as well rinse the, you know, let's pay for all the extras. So I was like, all right, let's get some massages to the room. And I booked a table. Like, they've got this rooftop restaurant that's basically just, it's incredible. I mean, the view is ridiculous. Yeah.
1: Yeah.
0: It's unbelievable. And it was, you know, clear sky, the stars were out. And so she's like, let's have massages. So we have these massages. And then straight away, she's like, I need to sleep, JP. I want to go to bed. So we've got a table booked. She's like, can we not just eat in the room? Anyway, she has a nap. I'm lay there watching lizards scurry around on the ceiling, thinking, hurry up and wake up. Anyway, she wakes up, and the idea was that I'd say, because all the time I'm like, oh, babe, I've just got a mix of the songs for you. Do you want to give it a listen? So we sat down, she wakes up finally. And the reason I wanted her to go up to the restaurant, because I wanted her to dress like nice so that, you know, she's going to take pictures and all of that stuff. So I managed to convince her. I was like, listen, we're going to go up soon. But just before we went up, I said, oh, I've just got this thing. Do you want to have a listen? So we're looking out over this incredible view, and she puts the headphones on, and I'm watching her. And I can see a little cogs turning in her brain, because it's very obvious. It's me saying, you know, I want to be with you. I want to marry you. I want to. And yeah, very, very slowly, she just looked at me and took the headphones off, like, and then I sort of got down on one knee, and it was super sweet. And she, obviously she said yes. But yeah, it was surreal. And you know, the weirdest thing is, like, the act of getting down on one knee is such a strange thing. It's like, how do I nearly fell over.
1: Because you know what it's like?
0: It's so weird.
1: I always imagine it being one of those things where you think, right, getting down on one knee is just, you know, get down on one knee.
2: But
1: actually, you know, when you're filming something, or you know, when you're doing something, and then someone asks you to walk and you forget how to walk.
0: Yeah.
1: You know what I mean? And you start walking a bit weird and you're like, I don't normally walk like this, but now. Yeah. So I imagine it's probably the same thing. You're like, well, what knee do I do? Like, do you start panicking about
0: it? That's it. Yeah. It's so weird. It's just, it's not something you do. Unless it's something, I think the last time I knelt down was like on one knee is like for a football photograph with the ball at the front of school or something. Yeah. It's just not a thing. Yeah. But it's
2: I've never
0: surreal.
2: Even thought about it like that. Actually, so it is quite a big deal, isn't it? Getting down and making sure that that knee is perfectly placed. That toe, is it like flat? Is it dipped, like flexed or pointed? Like, what's the etiquette here?
0: Yeah. No, you know, we went up to the restaurant. I just smashed through this steak. I didn't even think about eating. I had such a high of what just happened. But it was amazing. I mean, I think you have to be a bit mental if there's a chance she's not going to say yes.
1: I think this as well. I always think anyone that, and I know someone who proposed to someone and they said no. And I always think to myself, at what point did you, like, surely if you're going to ask someone to marry you've got to convince they're going to say yes.
0: Yeah.
1: You've got to be.
0: How can you get it so wrong?
2: Yeah, but it's a bit like, you know, when you get, when you have like an ex-partner that's trying to get back with you, and they are convinced that you're going to get back. They're convinced that they're your person. And it's kind of like, well, you've decided that I'm your person, but I haven't decided that you're mine. And so it's that thing of like, they're so convinced and nothing in their world, you know, in their head, you're mine. And you think, well, it's a two thing. It's a two. Go on, Pete. Go on. It's part of the story.
1: You've done well. I know that you're telling this story out of experience.
2: but it's true, though, isn't it? It's like if someone can have those feelings, but they have to be reciprocated. So you do have to be sure. Of course, you do. But you're never really going to know unless you've said, "Babe, when I'm proposed to you, just to make sure." You are going to say yes, right? But then that kind of kills the
0: of course
2: what you're doing. After that beautiful gesture, and obviously you said that you're not being romantic, is maybe that was the most romantic thing you've done. How have you managed to kind of like keep that romance then? Because surely you're now married.
0: Yeah.
2: And surely your wife must

0: be like, well, come on then, you know, that was really nice. Like, when's the next gesture going to come along? Have you felt you've had to do anything? Have you done anything else that's been what you would class as romantic?
1: No.
0: That's all she gets.
2: That was the one time.
1: No grand gestures, to be honest with you, since then. But I mean, you know, we went ahead and actually got married, and then we've had a little boy since then, and it's only been a couple of years. So we've been quite busy with, like, but I don't know, it's not really an excuse. I need to sort it out, definitely.
2: Do you know what I always find interesting? Being a singer and the type of music you have comes, like you said earlier on, from a place of romance and heart, comes through relationships and all that sort of stuff. So have you had, over the years, when you've been kind of seeing people or dating people, do they expect a lot more from you? Because people use your songs for like first dance at a wedding. You know what I mean? It's quite they're quite romantic. So people then expect that from you if they're dating you, so pre your wife or whatever else.
1: To be honest with you, so let me think. For most of my career where I've actually been doing well, I've been with my wife. So before that, I was like singing at open mic nights and stuff. So I think they just thought I was a wannabe, and, you know, I don't know. A few of them definitely had faith in me, but no, I don't think there was that massive expectation. To be honest with you, I think that's why I made a point of like never getting with, like, you know, you hear about dudes after shows, girls at gigs and things. Like, I made a point of never doing it because I'd rather them keep the fantasy. Because I'm only going to destroy it. I'm only going to let them down. It's like, do you know what? If you want to look at me like that, that's amazing. I'm not going to ruin that. And that would definitely be the case. And another thing was actually, it was funny actually. I actually once made, I once made a point of...
2: You're in the circle of trust now, mate, every week. Just imagine.
0: I fuck it up every week, don't worry. Every week I overshare, so...
1: I made a point of like, often, you know, you'll go to shows and you'll do performances and there might be really, really beautiful women that come and speak to you afterwards, and that, you know, they're, and then they'll sort of send you a message afterwards saying things. And I kind of made a point of, this sounds really bad, like not vetting them, but like going and looking on them. And very, very quickly I was like, you are not the kind of person that would want to be with anybody like with you. And it was such a high percentage of the ones, especially the ones that I was like, you're really attractive.
2: Yeah.
1: It never would have worked past like that little moment of madness that they had. I guess music puts a little spell on them, but they very quickly would have realized that I'm not it. I'm not what they're after anyway. I mean, you know, I think, you know, I'd like to think my wife's happy and, you know, we're very happy together, but I just think in that world, it's smoke and mirrors, so much of it.
2: How do you feel about people using your music? Because I know a friend of mine who's actually used, he has sex to your album.
1: Okay.
2: I'm not even joking.
1: It's so funny. No, I've had friends.
2: He basically says this thing. There is nothing that gets a, right. I'm going to say it. I'm going to just say it. He says to me, there's nothing that gets a bird wetter than JP Cooper.
1: Wow.
2: That, it's got to prove this. So how do you feel about that, mate?
1: Do you know what? So I had a mate. I mean, that's a statement. That's a statement. I don't know. I had a friend the other week. I had a friend the other week who he actually just said just last night, you came on whilst I was in the act. And
0: oh God, he's your mate.
1: He was like, that was weird. It was like, it was really weird. He had obviously like a playlist on or whatever. And he came on and he was like, it was kind of weird. I was like, did you turn it off? He was like, no. but no, I've definitely had fellas say like, message me earlier on, like, you know, you get DMs from like fans asking if I play a particular song at the gig. And I've had mates kind of say, well, not mates, lads who have been coming to the show say, mate, I'm bringing a girl on a date tonight, so you're going to help me get with her. So I don't know. I guess hopefully it works.
0: Well, I think it sounds like it does.
1: Yeah.
2: So I mean, the pressure is generally, I think, on, and again, I said this earlier on, Cece, it's slightly gender stereotyping, but I feel like the pressure is on men to be more romantic than women. I feel like men are...
3: Yeah, I guess so.
2: It's always like everyone assumes it's to be the guy that has to be romantic and
3: yeah.
2: Sort of stuff. So has anyone ever done anything romantic for you? As your wife or previous partners, anyone done anything romantic specifically for you that you would consider romantic?
3: It's weird, isn't it? Because you wouldn't call it romantic with them. No, you'd call it like really, oh, it was really sweet of her. Or it was really... Mm. So, I mean, to be honest with you, like, but my wife, she's really good. She writes little... She'll make me like a little booklet with a story about things and about me and her. And I can remember once I had a tour coming up. And I was super anxious about it. I had my first like experience of like anxiety. I've never had it before. And I went in this massive hole and I was really struggling with it. And I had a big tour coming up and my head was just right on my bum. And she made me this little pack of little cards and she used to just read one every day. And it was her basically just saying really sweet, empowering things to me about who I am and how I was going to be amazing. And for every single day of the tour, including the days that I was off, she did one. It's just super thoughtful, you know. That's I think lovely. It's, yeah, really, really special. And they're the kind of things that dudes just don't,
2: no.
3: I don't know, not all, these guys just don't think like that, you know. It's more, you see, because that's not a grand gesture. It's just beautifully thoughtful. And I think that's the stuff that we miss a lot.
2: Yeah, I agree with that. Yeah, I completely agree with that. Right, so we're going to move on to the Love the Way You Lie game. But before we do that, you've got an album coming out, my friend.
3: Yes.
2: Second album called She.
3: She. It's called She, yeah.
2: And so that's 12th apps. November.
3: Yes, it's today. So, yeah, album She. So I guess quite an apt name for... Or a conversation like this. I think a lot of the big lessons that I've learned in my life has been as a result of women. You know, I grew up with four sisters, lost my mum when I was very, very young, had a child with an amazing woman. We're no longer together, but the whole stress and coping and, you know, dealing with two different people trying to raise a child together. Obviously met my wife. The only thing I'm missing to sort of fill the whole spectrum of like learning from women is a daughter. Right. Really need a daughter. That's the one thing. That's the last thing. I feel like I've had so many lessons, so many things to learn from, you know, from messing up and doing things wrong, people calling me out, rightfully so. So it's, yeah, I think a lot of the songs have kind of came from that sort of place and those lessons.
0: I wonder if you're going to be saying the same thing when she's like 15.
2: Yeah,
0: if you have a little girl.
3: Well, this is the one thing where I'm like, actually, I really want a daughter, just not a teenager one.
0: Just skip that part.
3: Yeah, just a sweet little girl that kind of thinks I'm amazing. I can handle that.
0: Oh,
2: I'm super excited to listen to that, my friend. So everyone, yeah, go and listen to She, which is out. Yes,
3: please do.
2: Right.
0: Game time.
2: You know about this game, do you?
3: I've heard about it, yeah.
2: Okay, good. So explain the game because I get it wrong every fucking week despite doing a million of these shows.
0: No, well, I'm still reading what we're actually doing, so don't worry about it. No, I'm joking. So, game time. Please, if you wouldn't mind telling us three stories or statements, two of which are truth and one is a lie, and we have to guess which one is the lie. So, story number one, please go. Or statement.
3: Okay. So I once dated a surgeon who, when she was younger, she had a paper round and she used to deliver papers to Joseph Fritzl's house.
2: No. Part of me really hopes that's true because that's a fucking mad story.
3: So that's the first one.
2: Okay.
3: Next one seems very boring compared to that. I did a skydive with one of my exes.
2: Okay.
3: And the last one is one of my exes bottled me.
0: As in, like...
2: Right, okay. So we've got Fritzl literally falling for someone in a skydive and, well, a nutter.
0: Being kind.
2: Get bottled. Cece, any questions?
0: Did the bottle break?
1: No.
2: Oh, that's even worse. Did you just have a big lump?
1: I've got a lot of hair, haven't I? I did at the time, so.
2: Yeah. Okay, so my question on the bottle one is why did she bottle you? why would you not ask that, Cece?
0: It's good, probably because it doesn't take women to get that angry that quickly. So I was just like,
1: yeah, I think, to be honest, I can't remember the exact thing. It wasn't like a one thing. It wasn't like, oh, just found out you cheated on me or anything like that. I think it was just.
2: It just been building up. She'd been building up to the bottle.
1: Yeah.
2: Right.
1: Yeah.
2: My question for number one is, which country was her paper ending then?
1: Austria.
2: Okay. All right. That's all my questions, Cece.
0: Yeah, no, that's all my questions as well.
2: All right. I'm going to say that number three, I'm going to say the bottle, I'm going to say you getting bottled is the liar and the other two are true.
1: Okay.
0: I'm torn. I'm going to go with, bollocks. I'm going to go with two being the lie.
1: Which one's that? Which
0: number
1: one's
0: two? The skydive.
1: You're correct.
0: Oh, fuck me. Honestly, yeah. Every week. I get so good at this. Every week.
1: How did you do that? Skydive's a bit of a... I've never done a skydive. I don't know if I'd want to. Yeah, have you guys done one?
0: No.
2: I was supposed to do one and then COVID hit. So it's just been put back and I've not rebooked. But I'd love to do something like that.
1: It does look amazing. I think since having kids, I'm like, if something went wrong and I died from something really stupid like that.
2: Yeah.
1: I probably wouldn't get your life insurance as well, would you? I don't know.
2: I'd rather do a skydive than bungee jump.
0: I'd 100% do it. I think it'd be great.
1: Yeah, maybe one day. Maybe when they're grown up, I'm like some old dude. Skydiver.
0: I've got more questions. Now we know the truth. I've got way more questions. So back to this bottle. Was this in front of people?
1: No.
2: It's just at home as well. I mean, that's savage.
0: Oh, I was hoping you'd say it was at like a wedding or like a big old family event, it was middle of the dance floor.
1: So awkward.
2: Do you know what? I've got just one more question before we go. What was your song for your first dance for your wedding?
1: Come Rain or Come Shine by Ray Charles.
2: Oh, amazing.
1: Which is amazing. Yeah, followed by I'm in the Mood for Love, but like the ska version.
2: Wow.
1: Yeah, that was going to be the first dance. But then I was like, although I do what I do, I'm not a performer. Like, I love writing songs. I love being, even stuff like this, I'm like, but I'm not like, I'm not one of these people who loves people looking at me. So I've always been terrified of doing my first dance. I've been like, just the thought of having to dance. To be honest with you, it wouldn't have really mattered because the wedding day is so busy. Just getting that moment together to enjoy it is so beautiful and you're so happy to just be there. Everything else kind of melts away. Mm. But we were going to do I'm in the Mood for Love and I was like, I don't know how to dance to this, like, you know, without. So at least with like Come Rain or Come Shine, it was like we could just do the kind of very slow two-step and talk to one another. So it's a beautiful song, absolutely amazing.
2: Yeah, it's a great song.
0: If you you just said you find it sort of slightly uncomfortable people looking at you, where are you most comfortable singing?
1: It's strange actually, like. So I love just singing in the studio. And I think not so much with the singing, it's the performing. Mm-hmm. Do you know what I mean? So if I was just, I mean, I'd be very happy to just stand there and sing the song. Do you know what I mean? Like you get certain people that do that. I mean, Rag and Bone Man kind of does that. Adele kind of does that. But it's all of the other stuff, all the other expectations.
2: I
1: don't mind that. So I used to stammer like all the time. And now I've sort of just thought, you know what? I didn't have a stammer, but when I was on stage, I'd trip over my words. And now I'm quite relaxed with that. But I don't know what it is. I think it's the idea of being an idea.
0: Yeah.
1: You know, and I struggle to kind of find peace with that.
0: God,
1: it's a bit of a mad one. That's, I mean, gosh, first world problems, you know.
2: That's a really good, I never thought of it like that, the idea of being an idea. Like that.
0: Yeah.
2: Well, listen, you've been an absolute superstar. Thank you so much.
0: Thank you.
2: Everyone listening, the album is out today. She, go and get it. I will be.
1: Cheers, guys.
0: Thank you. Bye. Take care.
1: See you soon.
0: Bye.
2: We love him.
0: We love him.
2: I always say every week. I am actually, I'm so happy because I genuinely listen to his music quite a bit. People will have seen it on my Instagram stories and all sorts. I think the guy's great. I'm so glad that he's such a fucking lovely geezer as well.
0: I know. It just it makes you want to listen more because he's clearly very, very genuine.
2: Yeah, he's just a seriously lovely guy. And honestly, this isn't even just me trying to plug some guy's stuff. He's honestly amazing. I played CC one of his songs just before we came on. He's unbelievable. So please get that album and everyone go check him out on Spotify and all
0: that. Yeah, what a guy. I feel, you know, I don't usually get this after our guests. I'm usually happy to just crack on. But, you know, and you just almost want to absorb how great he and that was. Like, I feel like I just need a bit, like a moment just to absorb that hit, like how great he is.
2: I feel like this would be a good time now
0: for
2: us to, like, yes, you know, play one of his songs just so everyone could absorb that, but unfortunately we don't have time.
0: It's just not how we do things.
2: We are going to move on.
0: Let's move on.
2: Right, what are we talking about?
0: No. I can't talk because Eric's going to talk. I love your dog. So for anyone that doesn't know what's going on right now, Pete's just picked up his dog, who is just clearly, they're both. I can't deal today. We've just had JP on, who's melted me, and now the two dogs are on.
2: Okay, so.
0: And Pete, this is a treat. This is a fucking treat for me. Look at the dogs. So usually the dogs, for the time that we do this podcast, they're, you know, Pete's very good. He doesn't interact with them as much as I want him to. And today he's picked them up because I asked him to. And now I'm in heaven. Now I'm just going to stare at the dogs. I'm not going to talk.
2: Now the four of us, for anyone who is watching, this is Eric, Fatboy and Peggy. So we're going to now move on to listeners' questions and stories. As always, you are listening to FUBAR Radio and The Dating Show. And
0: this, they're just kissing you.
2: Gestures. Right.
0: This is a romantic gesture. Look at them. They long for you. Oh, my God, this is too much.
2: Okay. Right, so CC.
0: Oh, yeah.
2: Look at them. Go on. Say goodbye.
0: Bye. Bye, kids.
2: Go on, go down.
0: Oh, my God, I need to get a dog.
2: Okay.
0: Right. We are doing one of our favorite parts of the show, which is listeners questions and answers. It's questions and stories. I'm just taken by the dogs. So our first, we're going to do a story today from Georgie. Peter, where is Georgie from?
2: Georgie, I don't know where Georgie's from.
0: Well, guess.
2: Well, we're reading the story out, so are we just going to guess where she's from anyway and then read the accent? Okay, all right. I think Geordie is Irish.
0: Okay, so we think she's Irish.
2: From Northern Ireland. So, I'm going to say Northern Ireland. So are you going to read this out then?
0: Hang on, is this meant to be in an accent? If it's in an accent, you're doing it because we all know how fucking incredible mine is.
2: I think you should have a go at it.
0: No. I did it last week at some point and it didn't end well. So Pete, let's go for an Irish accent. Go.
2: I apologise to anyone. We matched on Tinder. No, I can't. We matched on Tinder during the first lockdown. Now, look, I moved away from Bristol. No, I can't do it. Right. We matched on Tinder during the first lockdown. We moved away from Bristol. So we spoke daily, but never met. When I was back, I was too self-conscious to meet as I thought he was the best thing since G&T in a can. Recently, when I came back, we messaged when I'd been on a 12-hour drinking spree with my friend. He asked me on a date and I texted him saying, no, let's just meet now. He said, my friends, come over. I then got an Uber there. No recollection of that. Turned up and rolled around on the floor with his friend's dog. Is this you? I got a cab back to his with him and his housemate. Other than that, other than a few naughty flashbacks, I have no recollection, but pretty sure I fell asleep face down during the act. Okay. Possibly the most embarrassing first date I've ever had. I thought he would be the one. Right, so they'd spoken. She didn't have the bollocks to meet him. Then she did whilst being on a 12-hour drinking binge, which is impressive. She then fell asleep while getting fucked. Georgie, I mean, that doesn't say a lot for him, for a start, however drunk you are. You don't have any recollection. I don't think that's that embarrassing as a first date.
0: I don't think it's embarrassing, but I would maybe drink more water whilst you're drinking, because I'd quite like to remember if I had sex. If you're going to have sex, you want to remember it. Yeah. If it's going to be like, you know, you want to know what you're doing, generally. Yeah.
2: I've just got visions of, I really enjoyed, pretty sure I fell asleep face down during the act, which means that he was obviously having a good go from behind. And you fell asleep.
0: I don't know if this makes, like, because this could also be seen as quite terrible, you know. Or he thinks he's fucking living his best life and he's like, wow, she is just taking this like a pro, but she's actually asleep.
2: which is just...
0: I'm not sure how this could be really quite bad. This could be a bad one.
2: It could be a bad one. But listen, you said possibly the most embarrassing first date I've ever had. I don't think it's that bad. Also, rolling around on the floor with a dog is absolutely fine. I do that everywhere I go.
0: Standard, yeah.
2: Standard, nothing wrong with that. The no recollection and falling asleep whilst being penetrated from behind, slightly worse. But I'd like to know if you've seen him again.
0: Because it says, I've got a lot of questions.
2: Yeah, possibly the most embarrassing first date I've ever had. I thought he would be the one. There's no saying that he can't be the one.
0: There's just a lot of,
2: things you don't have context for here.
0: I think you need to see him again because you simply just don't even know. If you can't remember him, you don't know who he is.
2: Yeah, I agree. I'd like to know if you have seen him again, and also just why you said I thought he would be the one, but now you think he isn't.
0: Yeah, why now? Is it because you're embarrassed about what you did, so now you feel like, oh, I can't?
2: And in which case, don't be embarrassed, babe. We've all got drunk before. We've all done things whilst under the influence. So Cece and I do it on a daily basis. So I wouldn't worry too much about that. But yeah, give us an update. I want an update.
0: Update, context.
2: Georgie, you beautiful person, give me an update. Give me and Cece another. Give PC an update. So, what a fabulous show we've had today.
0: Is that the update?
2: Well, we haven't got an update.
0: I thought, as in, were you waiting for an update? Oh, fucking hell, I'm not with it. I thought you meant we were waiting for an update for... the clip is in, like, are we doing the clip or not? But we're not. No. That's the update.
2: The dogs have really thrown you, haven't they?
0: They're throwing me. I'm still thinking about them now. Do you want to end the show alone? I'll be here. I'll support you, like, from the living room. But...
2: No, I never want to do anything without you because we are a fucking team. So, listen, as always, thanks, everyone, for listening. This has been the Dating Show on Fubar Radio.
0: Oh, it has.
2: If you want to send your stories and questions into us, then email thedatingshow@foodbarradio.com. And as always, you can keep up with everything we're doing on Instagram, which is our home, our HQ, and the hub of The Dating Show at @thedating_show. So, yeah, that's it for another week, babe.
0: Guys, that's it. Brilliant guest. Pete, you have been fucking brilliant today as well, I have to say. You've turned up looking fresh and angry, which I like. And you brought it. Go on, what?
2: No, you carry on.
0: That was it, fresh and angry. I like that.
2: Okay. I was hoping.
0: That's Pete's look. That was a compliment. Oh, God. That was a compliment.
2: All right. Well, you've turned up looking radiant, confused and puzzled. at the same time, just one of the most fabulous people.
0: That's why we work. I'm confused and everything else in between, and you're angry.
2: And I know at this time of the of the week when we do this show, we tend to get quite We get a little bit emotional. But I do just want to thank everyone for listening. And I just want to thank Foo Bar and the Dayton Show for bringing CC and I together, because she's now the light of my life. That is so smooth. That was so smooth. Wow.
0: It's as if I knew you were going to say it. Look at us.
2: Nice
0: about that sound, isn't there?
2: Yeah. Do you think people are tuning in to listen to us do that?
0: Light our candles. Wow. Okay, time to go.
2: CC and I are going to go, and we are going to go play with some fire. No.
0: You can play with the dogs, and I'll...
2: Yeah, knock fire and the dogs. That would be right. Yes, and CC's going to... I'm going to go play with my dogs. CC's going to go herself, yeah.
0: Okay. On that note, namaste.
2: Namaste.
0: Have a good one.
2: Yeah, you have a good one too. I hope you come.
0: Love. For fuck's sake.
2: Bye.
0: Bye.
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0: Hello and welcome back to the Callum McSwiggan Show. That was Dodi with In the Middle There, which is a little song about bisexuality. Now, I chose that song for a reason. Yesterday, it was Bi Visibility Day. So here on Fubar Radio this week, we are celebrating bi visibility. And who better do I have with me to celebrate being bi? It's the amazing Abigailia Shimon.
1: Hi, how are you?
0: I'm great. I really, really struggled with your name then, which is funny because I know that was the name of one of your shows in the past.
1: Yeah, I did a show called Abigailia Shimon. It's pronounced Abigailia Shimon. And what was a joy about that was then having it reviewed, and reviewers would spell it wrong all over in one. Person did a whole write-up about the show and spelled my name three different ways within the thing.
0: Wow.
1: So, yeah. So, one day I will do a follow-up show called Abigailia Shimon. It's spelled Abigailia Shimon.
0: I love that. So you are a comedian.
1: I am a comedian.
0: Tell me a little bit about that.
1: Oh, and I'm bisexual as well. I just want to throw that out there because you were like, and who better to have? And then immediately it was like, a comedian. It's like, it's not going.
0: Probably should have given that a bit of context.
1: But yes, I'm a comedian. I do stand-up. I tell jokes on stories on stage and people laugh. And yeah, I'm going on tour starting on Friday. It's very exciting for me.
0: That is very exciting. Yeah. That's really, really exciting. Yeah. Where are you taking it? All over the place?
1: All over the place to all the places that I have said I would go. Hold on, they'll come to me. I start in Leeds. So the first three are Leeds, then Edinburgh, then Glasgow. And then there's more in between. And then it ends on London on November 1st. So, yeah, I just don't know the order of the rest of them. But, yeah, I'm going to Maidenhead. I've never been to Maidenhead.
0: That's very... I don't think I've been to Maidenhead either.
1: I got interviewed for a paper by someone, and they told me George Clooney owns a house near Maidenhead. So I'm going to invite him, and we'll become best friends.
0: I'm sure that'll work out. I'm sure nothing will go wrong with that plan.
1: Well, I figure Maidenhead is the best place for me to invite my celebrity fans, so they don't get... Like, you know, in London, people will bug them a lot. But, you know, if they come to Maidenhead, people will be more focused on me, I think, than George Clooney.
0: Sure, and why not? And why not, you know? So let's talk a little bit more about your show.
1: Yeah.
0: So what can we expect other than your lovely self?
1: You can expect in 90 minutes of hardcore laughter. Thank you very much. And guaranteed, or your money is mine no matter what. It is a show. The show is called Do You Know Who I Think I Am? And it plays a little bit with identity and people's assumptions, specifically of me and how I deal with those. Also, people's assumptions about America as I am an American. And then at the end of the show, I solve the American gun epidemic in 10 easy minutes.
0: Wow.
1: So I'm very proud of that.
0: I already want to buy a ticket and come to the show just for that part alone.
1: Thank you. Please do.
0: I love the whole thing about identity. And I read a lovely piece of yours. I think it was in Gay Star News.
1: Yes.
0: And it was about you talking about your own bisexuality and some of the assumptions that people make around that. And I do want to go into that a bit further, but is that something you touch upon in the show at all?
1: I kind of address it, but not in a huge chunk. So right now, I have a boyfriend. Oh my God, we're applying for a partnership visa. He'll be around for a while. But so I have a boyfriend now, but usually because of the way I look, people assume I'm gay. Mm-hmm. And then when I tell them actually I'm bisexual, the thing is people always want to know how bisexual you are.
0: Yes.
1: And that's the thing that I talk about a little bit on the show. I don't really dwell on it too much, although I could expound upon it probably a lot more than I do. It's funny. It feels like it's usually straight people who ask. It's queer people from one dimension to the other usually don't care. But straight people, I find, are just obsessed with who's putting what where.
0: They really, really are.
1: Yeah.
0: They really are.
1: Yeah. And so, it's a little poking fun at that. And the test one has to.
0: Yes.
1: You know, how bi are you? You know.
0: I know a lot of bi people who, when they get into a relationship with one partner or the other, people stop almost saying that they're bisexual. So if it's it's a female and they get into a relationship with another woman, they're like, oh, so you're a lesbian then, you're not actually bisexual. Yeah. And it seems to be entirely dependent on the relationship that that person is currently in, which I find very bizarre and frustrating.
1: I kind of, I'll be honest, I did that for a little while. And just because quite frankly, I don't think anyone is doing anything but trying to make their own life easier.
0: Yeah, sure.
1: You know, to just be like, oh, I've been with this woman for 10 years, so I am a gay person. But I listened, a friend of mine who is bisexual, she said something very astute, and she's married to a woman, and she mentioned that, like, for some reason, people think that once you settle down with either gender as a bisexual person, that means you picked a team. Hmm. And I don't think attraction to people doesn't go away whether you're with someone or not. Like, I love my boyfriend, but I love looking at other people who aren't my boyfriend.
0: Yeah, absolutely.
1: It's one of my favorite things to do. He doesn't listen to anything I do live, so we're fine to say
0: he's not
1: that.
0: Listening.
1: No,
0: okay,
1: he's
0: good.
1: Not listening.
0: No, but I do. I absolutely agree with you, and I think it forms such a huge part of our identity, because it's not just about who we're dating. You know, even if it's just, you know, talking to your friends, or, you know, you watch a movie, and I think all of that, like, attraction to each sex and everybody, I think it really does affect you as a person, and I think it is a massive part of a person's identity. So I don't understand why people want people to shed that just because they are in a relationship.
1: I just think people like boxes.
0: Yes.
1: People like, because, I mean, you're in show business. I'm in show business. What's the Callum pitch? What's the 5-minute elevator pitch about you? You know?
0: Yeah.
1: We do it to ourselves all the time in one way or the other. And I think people are just like, how do I make it a more simple, pretty square? Mm. But it's not fun to be a pretty square.
0: It's not. And I think people also don't want you to deviate outside of it. Like, I've always said, I am a gay man. And I love the identity of being a gay man.
1: Yeah.
0: But if I was to, you know, walk down the street tomorrow and see a beautiful woman and go, oh my gosh, I find her really, really attractive, I think in a way that I would still like to keep my identity as a gay man, you know, just because one person has come along that I'm attracted to, I don't think that would automatically make me bisexual. Do you know what I mean? So I feel like people love to box us in and then say, you have to stick to that definition and you are not free to, you know, deviate outside of that in any way.
1: And we're asked to pick that definition so young.
0: Yes.
1: Like, because sexuality is a fluid thing. You know, people can swing from one branch to the other at any point in their life. And the fact that it's like, you've hit puberty, now pick what you want to be.
0: Come on.
1: And you're like, wait, I wasn't ready yet. I'm still just excited when I see any amount of skin. What does that mean?
0: Yes.
1: What does that mean?
0: How do you feel about like bisexuality and pansexuality? Because I know a lot of different bisexual people have different kind of opinions about this. I have my own opinion, but I'm going to hold that back for a second.
1: Okay. Here's where you... Are you honest about how old you are?
0: Yeah, absolutely. Yeah, I'm 29.
1: Okay. So you're not... Okay, I'm 33. So we're just at the cusp right there. So maybe you can explain it to me. Because to me, I'm not precious about between the words bisexuality and pansexuality.
0: Yeah.
1: I feel like pansexuality is just the cooler term for the younger generation.
0: Yeah.
1: And I could be totally wrong, but in all of my, like, reading and talking to people I know who identify as pansexual, I can't quite figure out how they're different.
0: Mm.
1: So I'm not completely precious on the names, nor do I have the knowledge to really debate them. So what do you think, who clearly has an opinion?
0: I do have an opinion. I do think they're both very useful terms. Mm-hmm. And I have bisexual friends who, by the technical definitions, would actually be pansexual, but they prefer to use the bisexual definition because they've always used that and they feel more comfortable with that. And maybe they feel it suits them a little bit more, you know, because pansexuality is just kind of being attracted to all genders, which I kind of find that most bisexual people are when it comes down to it, whereas bisexuality is an attraction to two genders, which I find really interesting because people are now equating bisexuality to mean, oh, if I'm a man and I'm attracted to men and non-binary people, that makes me bisexual, which I actually disagree with because I think almost changing the definition of words. And I think this is where it gets really muddy and complicated.
1: As you're explaining this to me, and thank you for that, that was very helpful. You know how we talked about picking teams early?
0: Yeah.
1: I don't think, I mean, it's not that non-binary people didn't exist when I was 18,
0: yeah,
1: but it wasn't a thing that was really talked about in my circles where I grew up in Ohio, or even when I moved to New York City. I moved to New York at 18. I didn't know what non-binary was in 2004. So that option wasn't even a part of my decision making at the time.
0: So, yeah, I think it's interesting. I mean, like, so much of what I do now is around LGBT plus advocacy. But if I jump back 10 years, I wouldn't have known what non-binary was.
1: Yeah.
0: I barely even knew anything about, you know, being trans. I barely knew anything about being gay, if I'm honest.
1: Yeah.
0: You know, like, I feel like there is so much to learn. And I do think it's really important that we're constantly, you know, I guess, updating our terms, updating the language we use. But I think also, like, there is something quite special and important about, you know, preserving identities as well. Because at the end of the day, these labels are just things that we can use to aid us, and we shouldn't be letting them box us in, I guess.
1: I think, it's what... Here, okay, I'll let you in, because I like you, Callum. I'll tell you
0: okay,
1: something
0: thanks.
1: I never tell people in an interview.
0: Okay.
1: My real name is not Abigailiah.
0: Oh, okay,
1: yeah,
0: wow.
1: It's Abigail. And Abigailiah is a nickname I got when I was a kid, and it's a nickname, and then I kept it as my real name.
0: Yeah.
1: I've never legally changed my name. My name's on all legal documents. I'm Abigail. In life, I'm Abigailiah. Now, I bring that up because the reason why I don't tell people is because it just baffles them that I go by a name that my parents didn't give me. And they're like, that's complicated. That's harder. And they're like, so you just like chose it? And I'm like, well, no, someone gave it to me, but I kept it. And you go by that like all the time? And I'm like, yeah. And they're like, but it's not your real name. And I'm like, no, it's my real name.
0: Yeah.
1: Definitely, it's my real name. And they're like, no, but it's not your real, real name. And I'm like, I changed it when I was 11.
0: So it kind of is,
1: I don't know how much more I need to do in order for my name to be Abigailiah. And my point is some people get so hung up on words or what we call ourselves. Yeah, some people are so like, you're either bisexual or you're not, or you're pansexual or you're not, or you're straight or you're gay. You have to pick one. You have to pick one. And or you can just be like, I'm comfortable just calling myself whatever. You know what I mean? Like, I think the ownership is on each individual person to decide how they want to identify, and then from there they can find their tribe, you know?
0: I love that so much. You know, I kind of think that if we really think about it, the fact that we all kind of go by the name that our parents give us at birth and stick with it for life, I think that in itself is a little bit strange when you really think about it. It's this name that's been assigned to us and then we stick to it for life, you know.
1: Yeah.
0: I quite like when people, you know, go, you know what, I'm gonna go by this name and pick their own name. You know, when trans people do it, we don't question it.
1: Yeah.
0: When they change their identity and they change their name to go with it, so, you know, I fully respect, and I think it's really cool when people decide to change their name for whatever reason, even if it's just for fun.
1: Yeah.
0: I love that.
1: Thanks.
0: I wanted to ask a little bit about, I know this was part of your show, one of your shows in the past, about there was a period in your life where you thought that you may be male.
1: Yeah, so this is in this show. When I was a kid, I really wanted to be a dude. And I just, like, I'm a woman, I present as a woman, I identify as a woman, I like being a woman. But I just wanted... specifically a penis so badly.
0: Sure.
1: Just for exploratory purposes.
0: Yeah.
1: I think I just want to know what one was like to use. Specifically, I wanted to go on a jog. I wanted to go on a run. I wanted to see what that would be like. And when a guy friend of mine was like, your first day as a man, you go on a run, you don't have sex or masturbate, that's when I was like, maybe I'm not a man. But yeah, I was so curious about it. And I specifically... my biggest role model for, like, my favorite actor when I was a kid was Will Smith.
0: God, love Will Smith.
1: He's so good. He's so funny in Fresh Prince of Bel-Air, which probably doesn't hold up. I haven't gone back to check. I will remember it as perfection.
0: I was in love with the biggest crush in him in Fresh Prince of Bel-Air.
1: Oh my God. So good. And then he made like the best action movies, like Independence Day.
0: Yeah, 100%.
1: It's so good.
0: So good.
1: It's so good. And now he's a bad genie. Things change, you know? Like, I wanted to be Will Smith, and now I'm like, you know what? I'm glad I
0: don't need to be blue.
1: Female Abigailia.
0: What a journey.
1: Yeah, it really was.
0: You went on there. So your show is coming up very soon, this Friday? Yeah.
1: This Friday, I'm at the Carriage Works in Leeds, and then I go to The Stand in Edinburgh, and then in Glasgow, and then I am at Maidenhead, Aberdeen, Newcastle, Brighton, Guildford, Salford Lowry, and the last show is in London, and that is also the album launch for this show.
0: Very, very well remembered there. You definitely didn't read that off
1: screen. Didn't do that at all.
0: If people want to get tickets to come and see you, where can they do that?
1: They can go to abigailia.com/tour or abigailia.com. It's pretty easy to find. It's not a big website.
0: You've not hidden it.
1: So if you go there and you spell my name, Abigailiah, I almost just out of habit started to give my email address. I don't know if you heard that. I was like,
0: you can give us that.
1: I don't want to give you that.
0: Well, it is a pleasure to have you on the show. We're going to be playing some fun games, all in the theme of bisexuality.
1: Great.
0: Coming up very soon. But before we do that, let's have a little bit more music. So this is Graveyard Halsey.

0: That was Graveyard by Halsey there. All of our songs this week are by bisexual artists. We kicked off the show with Dodi as well. We're going to play a game now, Abigailia.
1: I love games.
0: You got really excited though.
1: I was drinking my water. I almost did a spit take, but I don't want to ruin the beautiful equipment.
0: So this game is called Queers Throughout the Years.
1: Okay.
0: Now, in front of me, I have six facts, and they're all about bisexuality, but some of them aren't facts at all. Some of them have been completely fabricated.
2: Okay.
0: And together, we are going to have to work out which ones of these are true and which ones of these are false.
2: Okay.
0: So I do not have the answers in front of me. The lovely producers will be whispering in my ears. Should we dive right
1: yeah,
0: in?
1: Yeah, I'm a little nervous to get them wrong as a bisexual person on the show. I feel like now, like, you know, in the States during Black History Month,
0: yes,
1: we actually study Black history during that month. That
0: oh,
1: month
0: I love
1: alone.
0: That.
1: Now I wish we had a bisexual week.
0: Well, I could just study.
1: Well, people don't know this, but Abigail Adams was bisexual, and so was Betsy Ross. Okay.
0: Well, I've not actually looked at these yet, but they okay. can get quite obscure. So
1: okay.
0: So I wouldn't worry about
1: right.
0: About that. Okay, the first one is: the word bisexual can be traced back to 1824. Very specific. However, back then its definition was slightly different. It meant having both sexes in one being, a hermaphrodite. Though I don't think hermaphrodite is a politically correct term, so I'm going to change that to intersex, so an intersex person.
1: Okay. I am going to go with false because I... isn't the word bi, like that specific thing right there, isn't that from the Greek... just that part?
0: Yes. So it wouldn't make sense for it to mean that, right?
1: To mean intersex?
0: Yeah.
1: I don't think it. I guess bisexual. No, because you have two sexes within your sexuality.
0: Yeah.
1: So maybe.
0: I can see the cogs working
1: yeah,
0: away in your head.
1: I'm just like in my head. I immediately went, no, it's from the Greek. But maybe that's because I know that they were a lot more fluid in their sexuality in that culture.
0: That's true.
1: So I gotta think that there was a word for that then. But maybe they were like so woke back then that they were like,
0: we don't need terms.
1: Yeah, we don't need terms.
0: That's interesting.
1: Like, so how do you identify? I identify as Greek, baby. No big deal.
0: But even though they were so like fluid with their sexuality and stuff, I know that there were some things like, I'm probably going to get this completely wrong now, but I think there was a thing where men would be expected to date men for a certain point, and then they would like reach maturity and then start dating women. So it wasn't like, you're gay, I'm straight. It was like a little bit of everything for everyone. Everybody's bi. Everyone has to have a go at both or something.
1: I think that's
0: I've probably
1: really cute.
0: Made that up. I've probably made that up entirely. I always get my facts wrong.
1: I hope that's true.
0: That I hope it's true. So we
1: at your bat mitzvah, instead of like reading the holy text, it's like you get to have sex with these people, and then when you're 18, there'll be another coming of age, and you'll get to have sex with people of the opposite sex.
0: Sounds like a great way to live.
1: Yeah.
0: If I'm being honest, it sounds brilliant. So are we thinking false for this?
1: False.
0: One?
1: I'm going to go false.
0: Yeah, I think it's too heavy on the info as well. That
1: yeah.
0: feels like
1: yeah.
0: a yeah. We are saying that this one is absolutely false. It was true. So it did mean intersex in 1824, and then in 1914 it came to its current meaning. There must have been another word for bisexuality before that. There must have been, surely. I would like to think so.
1: Well, as my Southern American kinfolk would say, yeah, there's another word for it. It's called greedy.
0: Wow. Wow. How do you feel about that?
1: I think it's a bit silly.
0: Yes, indeed. All right, our next one. Two bisexuals in a relationship with each other is known as a tandem bisexual. This is not real.
1: This cannot
0: be real.
1: Someone tweeted that once and it got a bunch of retweets, but no one has brought it on as a term.
0: That cannot...
1: I refuse.
0: I also refuse that. That one has to be flat out false, straight away. And the answer is... it is false. And it was, as you said, it was a tweet that was popular on Bi Visibility Day a few years ago. I do like that, though. Tandem bisexual.
1: I don't... I mean, as like a cute little like
0: yeah,
1: hashtag.
0: But not as a real thing.
1: But yeah, I wouldn't be like tanda bisexual.
0: Okay, our next one. The pansexual flag was created in 2010 and features two of the colors from the bisexual flag and one different one. Oh, I'm really bad with the flags.
1: Wait, sorry. Say that again because I was reading something. I wasn't paying attention.
0: The pansexual flag was created in 2010 and it features two of the colors from the bisexual flag and then one different one. See, I'm really bad with the flags. The bi one is blue, purple,
1: pink.
0: Is it?
1: Pink. I thought it was purple and pink.
0: Just purple and pink? And blue? There's a blue.
1: There's probably a blue. There's probably like a little dusting of blue.
0: I'm so bad with them. If you put them

0: colour than purple, though.
1: It's true. Everyone's welcome in purple. I want to say true.
0: Yeah, let's go true.
1: Yeah, we are saying that this is completely true.
0: Yay!
1: And it is true, yes. The bisexual flag is pink, blue, and purple. Nailed it.
0: Okay.
1: And the pansexual flag is pink, blue, and yellow. I can see it in my mind.
0: Oh,
1: there we
0: yes.
1: go.
0: There we go.
1: Beautiful.
0: They're showing them to us on screens. That's why we're going, oh, yes, of course, for all those listening at home.
1: Who
0: like,
1: have no idea what's going
0: happening.
1: On. All right, our next one. In ancient Rome, gender did not determine whether a sexual partner was acceptable as long as a man's enjoyment did not affect another man's integrity. Ooh. Ooh. Gosh, that's an odd way to think about it, isn't it?
0: Yeah, but their own self-integrity or, like, society's pressures on them?
1: So it did not affect another man's integrity. So I don't understand how me having sex with a man would then affect that man's integrity over there.
0: So, okay, so the two men having sex are not the men's integrity we're speaking of?
1: I think so. I think
0: no,
1: it's like...
0: No, that can't be right. It's got to be...
1: Oh, so the person you're having sex with, as long as it doesn't affect their integrity.
0: Yeah.
1: Like, that's the doctor. You can't be having sex with the doctor because...
0: Yeah.
1: Yeah?
0: Yeah, that's the thing, because doctors don't like sex.
1: They hate it. They absolutely hate it.
0: Well, I'm going to say that is true, because that's one of those bonker things that they, like, someone in the rules-making panel was gay, and they were like, I got to figure out a way around this. And everyone else was just a closed-minded bigot being like, stone them! And they're like, or...
1: Put down the stones, guys.
0: Put down the stones.
1: I've got another idea.
0: Yeah.
1: I think I'm with you. I think this is true. Bizarre as it is, I think it absolutely is true. And the answer is, it is true.
0: Yay!
1: It was socially acceptable for a free-born Roman man to want sex with both female and male partners, as long as he took the penetrative role. Wait, I don't understand.
0: So a Roman man can have sex with another man so long as that man's not Roman.
1: Is that the rule?
0: Yeah.
1: Right, that is bonkers. I love history.
0: Yeah.
1: Isn't history fun?
0: Yeah.
1: Okay, let's do one more. In a 19th
0: the Romans were like around during Jesus' time, right? But Jesus wasn't a Roman. He was a Nazarite person.
1: Yeah.
0: So a Roman could have sex with Jesus.
1: Yes, absolutely.
0: That's legal.
1: That's absolutely fine.
0: Okay.
1: Yeah, it's sanctioned in the Bible.
0: It's sanctioned in the Bible. I just wanted to put that out there, that that's the rule. Some people go by another rule, but no, that is the rule.
1: That is the rule. Wait, was Romans and Jesus at the same time?
0: They were in the cartoons I watched about Jesus as a child. So, yeah, they're the ones who crucified him.
1: Oh, yeah. Yeah, because they wore the hats.
0: Yeah. Yeah, they got the hats with the brush on them to clean up after having sex with the 12 apostles. Doubting Thomas was sure about one thing.
1: I feel like we have a really good handle of history in this room between us. God help the future generations. Okay, in a 1976 interview with Playboy, David Bowie said that being bisexual was the worst thing to ever happen to him. No way is that true. No way is that true.
0: What year was this?
1: 1976. I understand that Bowie was a very proud and open bisexual.
0: Yeah.
1: Even in 1976.
0: I just wonder if this is one of those tricksy ones where it's like, true, but then he said, blah, blah, blah, blah, blah. Do they ever do that at this game? I don't think... Well, let's go false, because I don't think he'd mean it. Put it that way.
1: Yeah, but I'm kind of with you, and I think you might be right. I think he might have been like, oh, yeah, being bisexual is the worst thing to happen to me. I have all this sex all the time. It's horrible.
0: Yeah.
1: Yeah, I feel like they might be trying to pull the wool over our eyes.
0: Yeah.
1: But what we are sure of, whether it's true or false, is that he did not mean it.
0: Yeah.
1: And that's our
0: answer.
1: Because
0: him and Mick Jagger had a steamy, steamy little friendship.
1: Did they?
0: That's a huge rumor.
1: Is that a thing?
0: Oh, it's not confirmed, but it's a big rumor. Have you ever seen the music video that they did of Dancing in the Street? They did a duet of Dancing in the Street, and they are singing to each other so hard that you're just like... they totally did make. They that's I yeah, that's
1: that.
0: A rumor.
1: I love that. That's a rumor. I really hope that's true.
0: I hope it is too.
1: That's just confirmed.
0: If
1: that
0: you're
1: it is.
0: Listening, call in.
1: Please call in.
0: Call in.

0: So yeah, we're saying, I don't think it matters if we're saying true or false.
1: Yeah,
0: because we're confident that we have the right answer, and it is false.
1: Oh,
0: he actually said it was the best thing.
1: Yes. There we go.
0: But in an interview 7 years later, he said it was the biggest mistake he ever made.
1: Oh, this was, he's a very brilliant man. He's a very interesting man. But we have to remember, at one point, he made everyone call him the Duke and lived off milk and peppers. So we can't trust everything he says all the time.
0: Apparently, it was because when he said that he loved being bisexual, it really negatively affected his sales at the time. That's... So that's why he then later regretted it. But that makes me sad.
1: Yeah. Yeah, that's really rough to be like, oh, I can't be an out and proud person because...
0: I won't get enough enough money.
1: Yeah, because the people in Devon won't buy my records.
0: Devon, of all places.
1: I just pulled it out.
0: Well, I think we learned a lot with this game.
1: Yeah.
0: I will retain none of this information.
1: No.
0: But it was very fun.
1: Yeah.
0: Shall we have a little bit more music?
1: Yeah.
0: Okay, let's do a bit of Ooh La La, Goldfrapp.

0: Let's talk a little bit more about all the things that you are up to. Because I understand that you are a very busy woman.
1: I'm so busy. I do all the things.
0: And you completely cleared your schedule to be here with me, which was very generous. And
1: well, to be honest, it's really nice to be on your show and talking about my tour show. Do you know who I think I am? Out this Friday. All over the country.
0: Getting that plug.
1: Just doing my thing. But I have been working on a partnership visa to be with my boyfriend here in the UK.
0: Yeah.
1: And I have been doing nothing but collating my entire life into one PDF send to the Home Office.
0: Because you have to prove that your relationship is legitimate. Is that how that works?
1: Yeah. So here, the way you do that, if no one's ever gone to a partnership visa, the way it works is you make a scrapbook of your entire life together, from your texts to your photos to your bank statements to your rent to your gas and electric. You make this huge, huge scrapbook, and then you pay the Home Office thousands of pounds to read it. And if they like your scrapbook, they put a sticker in your passport.
0: And are you graded on like how pretty your scrapbook is? Like, do you need to make it beautiful?
1: Because I've made a table of contents, which my boyfriend is like, this is over. This is too much. But so that's what I was doing all day today. And then it got very exciting because this afternoon I got merchandise made for to sell out my tour.
0: Oh, that's exciting.
1: Yeah. So in the tour, I talk about a lot about how to be confident and how I have learned to be confident. And one time when I was a little girl, my mom had one of those days where she didn't like her face. Okay. When you look in the mirror and you start pulling your face back.
0: Yeah.
1: Like, you're like, this will be a better idea.
0: Just for context, she's doing that right now. She's
1: It's just pull your face back. You know how people do. And I told my mother, I was like, Mom, I think I was like 11 or 12 at the time. I was like, Mother, I do this every day and you should do it too. You look in the mirror and you go, look at this face. Look at this face. Flawless. And it's been a running joke.
0: Oh my gosh.
1: Yeah, this is a real thing that happened. It's been a running joke between me and my mom for since the last 15 years. And so now I actually had little pocket mirrors, like hand mirrors made.
0: Oh, I love it.
1: That say, look at this face, flawless.
0: That is incredible.
1: Yeah, I put them on my Instagram story. It's not bragging. I'm on Instagram. And
0: go on, plug the handle. Plug the handle.
1: At Abigail, if you can spell it, you can find it. And immediately my mom wrote me and she's like, Can I have one? And I've already got yours in the mail. Like,
0: obviously, you're going to get one, Mom.
1: I'm going to be like, sorry, it's £5. You can order it off my website. You have to pay international shipping. Yeah.
0: What a lovely story. I'm amazed that because you said you were what, 8 years old? 9 years old?
1: Sorry, when I did the look at this face flawless, I was 11, I think. In my head, I was 11. Anything happened to me, I was 11
0: years old. Because
1: that seems like the middle ground.
0: Yeah.
1: But I think I was like preteen. Maybe I was a little younger. I was quite
0: a creative child.
1: Yeah.
0: The fact that you could, like, where would a child even pull such a thing from?
1: I know exactly where it came from. And no one else has figured this out yet. I used to love watching Will and Grace on NBC. And Jack would go, flawless! All the time.
0: Right.
1: And so that's where I got it from. But like, I've done this show now quite a bit. Like, it started in Edinburgh. I've done it a few times through this year, and now I'm taking it out on its official tour. And I've just claimed it. And no one has come up to me afterwards being like, I know you took that from Will and Grace's Just Jack. But I think that's how I got the idea for it.
0: I feel like maybe you shouldn't have confessed that on radio.
1: Yeah.
0: There's going to be like copyright people coming for you now.
1: No, but really, he never said, look at this face, flawless.
0: Okay.
1: He'd just go flawless.
0: And flawless
1: and just
0: alone
1: Jack.
0: Is a word.
1: Yeah.
0: You can't just copyright an entire word.
1: Yeah, no, it wasn't his catchphrase. His catchphrase was Just Jack.
0: Just Jack. So, and these little mirrors are going to be available at your tours?
1: Yeah, I'm very excited about it because I've never sold merch before because I've never had a reason.
0: Oh. So,
1: but I really like them. Like, I think they're so cute that I'm like, oh, I could give one to my mom and I could give one to my mother-in-law and I think my friend Beck would. And then I'm like, no, you didn't buy these to give these away. I'm like, what if there's just a really nice person in the front row? Maybe I'll just give them a mirror.
0: I was going to say, not a very good business person. No, that feels like an insult.
1: I feel like I've got business like ideas, but then when I have a chance to execute them, I'm
0: you
1: like,
0: just get too excited.
1: Or you could just, isn't presents fun?
0: I absolutely love that. We are going to be reacting to our lovely listeners' sex confessions very, very shortly. How do you feel about that?
1: I'm into this.
0: I'm very into it too. If you are listening and you would like to send in your confessions or just any questions about sex and relationships, then you can do that by emailing callum@fubarradio.com and we will be back very shortly to react to those. Let's have a bit more music. This is Harry Styles, Ever Since New York.

0: Abigailiah.
1: Yes.
0: I understand that as well as being a comedy mastermind.
1: Yes.
0: That you are also a yoga teacher.
1: I am. Yeah.
0: Those things don't go together at all.
1: No, that's why I only do them one at a time. I was certified in 2008 as a Bikram yoga instructor, which is a hot yoga. And I taught yoga all while I lived in New York. That was like my day job as I was struggling to become a stand-up comic. And it was the worst. Teaching is great. And I call myself semi-retired now because every once in a while I teach, but I can't really commit to a full-time class anymore. But when I started, the way it works with any job, when you become a new teacher, you get the shit hours.
0: Yeah, of course.
1: So I would teach at 6 a.m. in the morning and 8 p.m. at night, because those are the ones no one wants to teach.
0: Yeah.
1: Then go to an open mic at 11.
0: Oh, wow.
1: At night.
0: Wow.
1: And stay up till like 2, sleep for a couple hours, wake back up, go 6, sleep during the middle of the day. My friend was like, you're like a jungle cat. All you do is sleep, eat, and stretch. And I was like, yeah, that's all I do. I'm very tired. Yeah.
0: I love that. I have a question about hot yoga, the Bikram yoga.
1: Yeah.
0: Is it actually supposed to be hot?
1: Yeah.
0: Because I used to go to, people were like, oh yeah, it's kind of like doing yoga in a sauna. And I went to one and it was like mildly warm at best. And I feel like I was going to a really bad place. Like it was like 3 degrees hotter than normal.
1: No, no. Well, some people do like warm vinyasa flow the thing is that it's not officially mandated how hot it's supposed to be.
0: Yeah.
1: In Bikram yoga, especially because Bikram, although he's quite a character, but that's a story for a different time. He's very much like, I kill you for 90 minutes so you can live for 90 years. That's what he always used to say.
0: Wow,
1: he was like
0: okay.
1: Very hardcore, like turn up the heat as much as possible. And so most Bikram teachers keep it like really hot. If you go to like hot yoga flow or hot hatha, I can't guarantee what you're going to get. I go to a studio now that offers regular yoga and hot yoga, and their hot yoga classes are not hot enough for me. Always like, one morning it was hot and everyone was dying, and I was like, I finally feel alive.
0: Thank God.
1: Yeah.
0: Well, that was very interesting, but we are not here to talk about yoga. I don't even know why I brought that up, Callum.
1: That's fine.
0: Let's do some sex confessions. So thank you so much to everyone who has sent these in. Abigailiah, would you like to read the first one?
1: Yes. So, sex confession number one. My first time having sex was with a sex worker who I paid. Sometimes I feel ashamed of that, but it was actually a really, really great way to get introduced to sex by someone who really knew what they were doing.
0: I love that. Yeah, that's the end of that one. Why would you feel ashamed of? I feel like it's anything that you try for the first time. Like if I was to go, I don't know, snowboarding for the first time, I wouldn't mind like paying an instructor to do that with me.
1: That's
0: actually
1: a really good point. Yeah. Everyone hires a snowboard instructor.
0: Yeah, nobody just goes, you know what, I'm just going to go snowboarding and just try on my own. So like what's wrong with paying for a sex worker for the first time?
1: I don't think there's anything wrong with it. But there's a lot of stigma around it. So yeah, I wonder how many of their friends know that they did this and how many of their friends make fun of them for it.
0: I bet a lot, and I bet people are ridiculously judgmental about
1: it.
0: Yeah,
1: because
0: I don't like that.
1: I bet the shame is brought on by other people's reaction because as this person is saying, they're like, it was a really great experience because I was with someone who knew what they were doing. I bet they walked away being like, I've figured out how to do this the right way.
0: Yeah.
1: Let me go tell everyone.
0: And then they are the people that have brought on the shame.
1: Yeah.
0: I feel like it's the same with anything like that, where people feel shame. It's always from, you know, it's from the external. It's from how people react to it.
1: Yeah, yeah.
0: It rarely ever comes from within.
1: Yeah.
0: So I say good for this person.
1: Yeah.
0: Well done you.
1: Yeah.
0: Live your best life. You've had a valuable experience there and you've learned something.
1: Yeah.
0: So.
1: Which is more than I can say about my first sexual experience. I walked away confused.
0: Yep.
1: And just worried. It was not nice.
0: I remember feeling all of those things. I remember texting a friend afterwards and I was like, it didn't taste like I thought it was going to. That was my confusion.
1: I lost my virginity on prom night in a cornfield in Ohio.
0: Wow.
1: And that is the most American thing I've ever done.
0: That is the best thing I've ever heard. Yeah. What a way to lose it. In a cornfield.
1: Yeah, in a cornfield. We had a blanket.
0: Good for you.
1: Yeah,
0: good
1: thank
0: for you.
1: You.
0: Okay, our next one. It was my sixth form ball and my teacher's last day. I went back to hers.
1: Whoa. Oh!
0: Is that allowed? Like, you've officially finished sixth form?
1: How old are you?
0: Sixth form, if you were finishing, you would be 18.
1: It's not illegal, but I think it's questionable.
0: But in sixth form, like, one of my teachers was only like 23.
1: Yeah.
0: So there would have been a very small age gap. And if I had left school, you know, is it allowed?
1: It's just so...
0: You're like, I'm uncomfortable.
1: I'm uncomfortable. It's clearly fine. Yeah. And yeah, you bring up a good point. Like, the teachers probably weren't, like, much older. And even, like, if you're 18, you're 18. But it just seems like, in my head, I'm like, have they been flirting all year?
0: Probably.
1: Like, that's
0: And that
1: it.
0: Does make me uncomfortable.
1: Yeah, it's like, has there been a little, like, side-eye glance, like, all through fall semester, and then come spring, it was like, you're a man now.
0: Let's go.
1: Yeah.
0: What I will say is that obviously, like, I can't tell the person's intonation or anything, but there's three exclamation marks here. I feel like this person is very happy and proud about that.
1: Yeah.
0: So... And they were of age, so I'm going to say, you know what, you're happy, that's all that matters.
1: Yeah.
0: I'm going to say everything was above board, this is fine, good for you.
1: I am happy for you as I squirm uncomfortably in my seat, good person.
0: Yeah, absolutely. Would you like to read this next one? Abigail?
1: Yeah. Fucked my ex this week, sue me, I'll be on Tinder if you need me.
0: Wow, straight to the point. I've had sex with lots of exes.
1: I think this person was deep into the alcohol when they sent this. This is what they admit to you, Callum, before they text someone else going, you up? Like, that's the level we're at.
0: I think you're absolutely right.
1: Yeah.
0: I feel like as well, like, with having sex with exes, you can do it in a really healthy way.
1: Yeah.
0: And you can do it in a really unhealthy way.
1: I'm really good at the unhealthy way.
0: I'm really good at the unhealthy way.
1: I was
0: going to
1: say, you tell me about this healthy way.
0: I've heard about the healthy way.
1: You know what? My boyfriend is one of those people who becomes friends with his exes. Are you one of these people?
0: I kind of am.
1: I am not.
0: Kind of am, yeah.
1: I left all of them in New York, and that is where they'll stay.
0: They're not allowed to leave.
1: Yeah, Tom's like, you never talk about your exes. I'm like, well, why would you? And then he's like, Jenny's coming over for dinner. And I'm like, I love Jenny.
0: I love her.
1: No, but honestly, they're like really, really lovely people. But yeah, I guess if you become friends and you guys get into like a chilled place, like then it would be healthy to do.
0: I think I have had sex in what I would consider a healthy way with some exes before, and I think it's very much been when I feel like all of the emotional romantic connection has gone.
1: Yeah,
0: and it's not like we're pretending it's gone. It's like it literally has gone. We're just friends, and it's like, well, we had fun. It's a Friday night. We've both got nothing better to do, so let's do each other.
1: Yeah. Yeah, I think that would be good.
0: It kind of works.
1: I don't think this person did it in a healthy way.
0: No. Yeah, I feel like
1: sue me. I'll be on Tinder. Right there. We've all been there, mate.
0: It is a lot. Well, Abigail, that brings us up right up until the end of the show.
1: It's been so much fun chatting with you.
0: It's been amazing having you here. I'm going to make you tell us every single place you're going to be doing your tour again.
1: Oh, good. Don't worry, because I've committed them all to memory. So on Friday, I'll be in Leeds Carriage Works Theatre. On Sunday, I'll be at the Stand in Edinburgh. Monday, the Stand in Glasgow. Then after that, I'm in Maidenhead, Aberdeen, Newcastle, Brighton, Guildford, Salford, and then London will be the album launch of the show we're talking about. Do you know who I think I am? Can be pre-ordered at abigail.com/shop.
0: Amazing. So if you do live in any of those places, you should absolutely go along to one of your shows and get one of these amazing mirrors.
1: I'm so excited about them.
0: You have been an incredible guest. I can't thank you enough for coming on the show.
1: Oh, thank you for having me.
0: And I hope our paths will cross again soon.
1: Yes, for sure.
0: I'm going to play you out with the amazing Tally Spear. This is Scatterbrain. See you later.
1: Great.

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1: May I have your attention, please?
2: All right.
1: Here we go again.
3: Where did you find that? Some kid back in town?
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5: Redeem a full of culture, y'all.
6: That's it. That's the one subculture club right here on FUBAR. Hugh and Michael with you. Michael back.
7: All up in the house.
6: We got you back, my man.
7: Yeah, mate.
6: We had a stellar job by the big dog Reece Sanders last week filling in for you.
7: Brother right there.
6: We didn't know where you were. Where did you go? Did you just disappear?
7: I was in Chiswick. I was in a place called Chiswick in West Londinium.
6: Yeah?
7: Yeah. I was doing the voiceovers for The Man.
6: The Man?
7: Yeah.
6: Are you going to be the next Morgan Freeman?
7: No, I'm going to be the next...
6: Those sweet dulcet tones?
7: Yeah, or maybe like the next guy from Come Dine With Me.
6: Yeah?
7: Yeah.
6: Well, I'm going to... Wait.
7: What? I don't know, just that's the kind of level, isn't it?
6: Nice. I like it. Well, it's good to have you back, man.
7: No, it's good to be back, man.
6: Man, I'm pumped about today. This is going to be fun, mate. We've got Dr. Len Horowitz is going to be joining us. He's got a he's a very, very famous author and basically uses music as like a universal language to heal people.
7: Right.
6: He can. Mate, I'm really, really hoping that he might be able to heal my hangover today.
7: Yeah?
6: Because I've got a fucking rotten hangover.
7: Some Coldplay could heal that.
6: Really?
7: You don't need Len Horowitz.
6: Coldplay, yeah.
7: Big shout out to Len for giving us his time today.
6: I know, man. I'm really looking forward to this. This is great. I like that stuff. And, of course, our wonderful Kelly Jade is going to be coming in around 3 p.m.
7: Mm-hmm.
6: And then also we're going to have Hayley Tux is a really, really great jazz muso. He's going to be coming in doing a little live thing for us as well.
7: I'm excited about that.
6: Yeah,
7: I'm hungry as well.
6: Are ya?
7: So yeah, I've got a little treat for you.
6: Have you?
7: A bit later on.
6: I deserve it.
7: You deserve treats. Do you like pizza?
6: Mate, if you don't like pizza, you're fucking dead inside.
7: Right.
6: Of course I love pizza. Don't ever ask me that again.
7: Oh,
6: of course I like pizza,
7: sure,
6: man.
7: Are you lactose intolerant?
6: Probably. I think I am today with this hangover.
7: Yeah, actually, milk might kill you.
6: I think water right now would make me like I'd be intolerant to water even. That's how I feel right now.
7: Dang, son.
6: Shaky bang.
7: Yeah.
6: I'm shaky. It's not good.
7: This maybe isn't the right day for this then.
6: Really?
7: Mm-hmm.
6: It's gonna backfire on me, isn't it?
7: Yes.
6: Badly.
7: Well, it might actually just...
6: Might backfire on you. So your present to me might backfire on you.
7: Yeah.
6: And that's not right.
7: Rather literally. I'm wearing grey as well.
6: You are.
7: Basically, we're going to be trying... a delicacy that's sweeping the nation. Sweeping the internet.
6: Really?
7: Yeah.
6: Okay.
7: It's pizza and milk.
6: What?
7: But not just like, you know,
6: like a milky
7: take a
6: pizza?
7: Bite of pizza. Not even the milky pizza.
6: What?
7: It's basically dipping pizza in milk.
6: Dipping like a glass of milk. So you get pizza
7: could
6: in
7: be a
6: milk.
7: Mug. Could be a bowl even. Any sort of receptacle that will hold milk.
6: It does make me feel sick, but I kind of think it might work.
7: I think it works. You've got cheese on pizza.
6: Mm.
7: That's dairy.
6: Well, I reckon. I mean, pizza's good enough. It's what, you know.
7: It's
6: kind of like sex.
7: Of...
6: Even when it's bad, it's still pretty good. Do you know what I mean?
7: Yeah, I don't think you're having enough sex.
6: No, I'm not. But I'm definitely having a lot of pizza.
7: Too much pizza, perhaps.
6: Yeah, I'm getting fat.
7: There might be a direct correlation.
6: Really?
7: Yeah.
6: It might be. I do get a lot of sweat pimples from eating so much pizza, which I think would probably put people off wanting to spend time with the naked. Yeah. I think it's good chat.
7: Excellent chat. Milk might help.
6: Yeah, I definitely will. All right, well, looking forward to that.
7: Yes.
6: That's going to be fun.
7: That's coming up at, just before 3, I think.
6: No worry.
7: Couldn't come soon enough.
6: Sounds good. And, all right, and we are going to kick it off up next with Music Makes Me Weak. You got a couple of tunes you picked out?
7: I have indeed.
6: Nice.
7: Stuff that sums up my emotions due to sort of current events this week. The two biggest for me were the 20th anniversary of the death of Biggie Smalls, Notorious B.I.G. And also International Women's Day.
6: Beautiful, man. All right, cool. We'll get into that up next. Going to kick it off right now with a tune by your bad self. This one's Comfortably Poor on FUBAR, Subculture Club.

0: Comfortably poor there by the man sitting to my left right now, Michael Payne on FUBAR for Subculture Club. Hugh and Michael with ya.
1: Music makes me weak.
0: Oi, oi.
2: Easy now.
0: Oi, oi.
2: Well, this is the segment of the show that we like to call Music Makes Me Weak. Mm. Music makes me weak.
0: Does.
2: And it also makes my weak.
0: Yeah.
2: And I get a range of emotions. I feel a whole spectrum of emotions when I encounter the current affairs that sort of take place throughout the week. Two of the main ones this week have been International Women's Day and the anniversary of the death of arguably one of the greatest rappers of all time.
0: Yeah.
2: To some, the greatest rapper of all time. Biggie Smalls, Notorious B.I.G., March the 9th. Interesting fact, I directed a video which one of my proteges, Alana Verde, performs a song called Warning, which was inspired by Notorious B.I.G.'s song of the same name. And, you know, like I said, it was 20 years to the day on Wednesday. No, yesterday. Was yesterday the 9th? Of course it was. And I tweeted the video, and it actually got picked up by USA Today.
0: Really?
2: As in, yeah.
0: Oh,
2: like,
0: damn,
2: as in,
0: bro.
2: Like,
0: that's
2: genuinely couldn't believe it.
0: That's
2: and it was
0: so sick.
2: They'd lumped it in with tributes from Biggie's widow, Faith Evans, and Diddy. But they said that I went one better.
0: Wow.
2: Than Diddy.
0: That's next level.
2: Right? Honestly, I was on a high before I went to bed last night.
0: There
2: not for the usual reasons.
0: Double high, yeah.
2: And so, yeah, to that end, I think the first song that I play for Music Makes Me Weak should definitely be Warning by the Notorious B.I.G.
0: Not Alana Verde?
2: I think we're going to go with the original.
0: All right, my man.
2: We're going to go with the OG.
0: Excellent choice, my bro. Excellent choice.
2: We'll play Alana's version when she dies.
0: How morbid.
2: Touch wood.
0: But
2: that
0: I like it.
2: Too soon.
0: Here we go. Warning by the Notorious B.I.G. I'm FUBAR, Subculture Club.

0: such a dope outro, isn't it? So good. Warning.
1: Massive.
0: By Biggie Smalls there on Fubar Subculture Club. Hugh and Michael with y'all.
1: Yeah, big shout out to Alana Verde with her version of it, which she recorded last year with producer Da Vinci. Great. You should check the video out as well because I directed it.
0: Definitely.
1: Moving on swiftly.
0: Song number two.
1: Song number two of Music Makes Me Weak is a song with a stellar lineup of female MCs. And I don't usually like the time female MCs or femcs and all that segregative shit because I feel like an MC is an MC. It's not gender specific.
0: Yeah.
1: Nothing in, whether you want to say Master of Ceremonies or mic checker or...
0: Or a rap singer.
1: Yeah, exactly. Even though that's not what MC stands for. You can throw that one in there if you like, just to keep people on their toes.
0: Yeah. I'm a professional rap singer. What you know about rap singing?
1: Not a great deal. And this lineup is, like I said, it's the reason why I think it's appropriate to mention the all female lineup is because this week was International Women's Day.
0: Yeah. Hey, how's this? My Nanzi turned 94. On International Women's Day.
1: No way.
0: Blocka blocka, shout out to Nancy. 94.
1: Massive.
0: Bang.
1: Big shout out to
0: Ledge.
1: Did you drink a little, pour out a little, well, not even, have a little toaster. I was going to say, did you pour out some liquor for a bit? It's not that time yet.
0: No. You're really on some death tip today.
1: I know, mate.
0: Are you all right?
1: I'm just wishing death
0: What's
1: on everyone
0: on?
1: Today.
0: You
1: I have
0: really
1: no
0: are.
1: Idea. I have no
0: Shit,
1: idea.
0: Shit, man.
1: I had a dream one time that I killed my friend.
0: I had a dream.
1: In the dream, I don't remember feeling remorse, but I felt remorse when I woke up.
0: Right.
1: But it was strange.
0: Well, dreams are supposed to be symbolic more, but maybe that was a prophetic one. Might have been.
1: Perhaps.
0: Sometimes.
1: Mm.
0: You're a dangerous man. It's exciting. It's exciting to be around you. I never know what's going to happen.
1: If you don't see me next week, then you know.
0: Might kill me, might not. I don't know.
1: If you don't see me next week, I'll be round the corner.
0: Right.
1: Literally round the corner in Pennantville.
0: Yeah, straight up.
1: But getting back to the song, it's a stellar lineup, and it includes Angie Martinez, Lil' Kim, Left Eye, The Brat, and Missy Elliott. Obviously Left Eye no longer with us as well, so that's a legend that was gone too soon. But with no further ado, this is Ladies Night, and this sums up my feelings towards International Women's Day this week for Music Makes Me Weak.
0: Good man.

0: track number two for Music Makes Me Weak.
1: Yeah.
0: Tune, bro. Absolute tune.
1: And I just have to say that maybe I owe you an apology.
0: Well, I think maybe.
1: For showing contempt towards your phrase rap singer, because yeah. Lisa Left Eye Lopez does actually say on the song,
0: but
1: on the other hand,
0: no, but just leave it at that.
1: Nope.
0: Come on.
1: No, I never leave it at that. This is we are quite obsessed with conspiracy theories on this show, and the fact of the matter is, Lisa Left Eye Lopez said rap singer, which for me is the most cringeworthy statement in rap that anyone could ever say.
0: Mm-hmm.
1: She's the only one that is no longer with us.
0: Ooh. You really, really want everyone to die today, don't you?
1: I don't want everyone to die. A, she's already dead.
0: So you're just threatening
1: B, I'm just
0: me.
1: Trying to say, is there a conspiracy surrounding her use of the word
0: but she,
1: rap
0: I
1: singer?
0: I said it as a joke. She said it's serious.
1: You might be next, bro, is what I'm saying.
0: But even if I said it as a joke?
1: Now I am wishing death.
0: Uh-oh.
1: I'm joking.
0: Okay. Hey, have you used Airbnb much?
1: No. I did some work with them one time. But I've never sort of used an Airbnb accommodation.
0: It's really good. Super handy. It's super cheap. And then you get a whole crib to yourself rather than just having, like, you know, going into a hotel and you might not have a kitchen or stuff like that. It's very, very handy. I saw something this morning that I thought was kind of genius.
1: Mm-hmm.
0: Kind of fucked up, but kind of genius as well. Some people, I don't know exactly where they're from, it just says tourists, right? They rented an Airbnb in Canterbury. And they turned it into a nightclub.
1: Okay.
0: They sold 200 tickets. They had security staff. They had DJ, full sound system, lighting. They had a bar. They ran a bar from it as well. Like a full-on party. And then obviously all the neighbours and that were, you know, they were pretty aggy about it. Called the cops. Cops turned up and they were like, oh, we can't legally find anything wrong that they're doing. I mean, you know. We don't think we have a law against this. Like, so they let them keep going until the party just fizzled out.
1: Incredible.
0: Late at night.
1: Not even noise pollution.
0: Well, that's what I thought. Noise pollution. And I thought also, like, you know, they had a bar in there. Surely running a bar, like, you need some. But I think they might
1: license.
0: Have. You can get a temporary 24-hour liquor license for events like that. So maybe they had a liquor license. I don't know.
1: Dang.
0: But yeah, the cops turned up and they were like, yeah, shit, there's like kind of nothing we can really do. Do you reckon that's genius?
1: Yeah, did they know this much is what I want to know. Did they know that there'd be nothing that the law enforcement could do?
0: Maybe they did. I don't know, because it seems like a pretty big shot in the dark.
1: It reminds me of...
0: sold 200 tickets as well.
1: So in the 80s, before Soul to Soul's rise to fame, they came up with a famous DJ that you might know and have heard of, Judge Jules.
0: Yep. Yeah.
1: And that's how he got his name. By knowing the legal loopholes through which you had to pass in able to throw a successful squat party, basically.
0: Yeah.
1: When the police came, he would tell them all these, he'd have all these kind of rebuttals as to why they couldn't shut their parties down. And,
0: yeah.
1: That's how he got his name, Judge Jules.
0: Right.
1: Maybe he was at the party.
0: He might have been. I think it's a good idea because, you know, like a lot of people... Obviously, like, you know, when they sort of sublet their spots for, you know, a little bit on the sly, chuck it on Airbnb, not really allowed to. Probably, you know, probably lose your lease if you got caught. A little bit of, you know, cheeky extra P on the side, rent it out for an Airbnb. So I like how these guys have sort of taken another next step and they've got an Airbnb, turned it into a nightclub, would have made a fortune too.
1: Yeah, exactly.
0: Fucking heaps of money.
1: They made their booking.
0: Just a one person DJing.
1: Yeah.
0: Bang. 200 people ram it out all night.
1: That's incredible.
0: Fucking genius. Do you reckon it's going to happen heaps now?
1: Nah.
0: No?
1: I doubt it. I don't think people have the balls, and I think that after a while, maybe because Airbnb can just then... Because I even without the legal aspect of it, I would have thought that Airbnb would have been able to put some sort of clause in the contract that said no blowouts, no massive parties.
0: Yeah, yeah, yeah.
1: You know? So maybe that's a leap. So they found two loopholes, one legal one and one on Airbnb's the terms and conditions.
0: Yeah, because I'm sure you'd probably be blacklisted from Airbnb, wouldn't you? For sure. For doing that.
1: With all that cash, they probably bought Airbnb.
0: They probably have, yeah. Damn. I like it though. I thought it was good. It was good. I mean, yeah, obviously pretty fucked up. Pretty much ruined someone's spot. Pissed off all the neighbours.
1: If they hired bar staff, hired bouncers,
0: yeah,
1: and were throwing a good party. Hopefully they hired cleaners after and yeah. left the place.
0: Because imagine if your neighbours were having a party and you go around there to tell them to shut up, and they're like, and the security's like, nah, you know, you don't have any idea, I'm not letting you in.
1: Yeah, that's
0: like,
1: a good point.
0: Fuck yeah. That's exactly what you want. You want, nah.
1: Neighbours could never chat shit when you've got two massive bands.
0: Yeah, yeah. Well, it's a good idea.
1: Massive idea.
0: Yeah, I like it. I like it. We've got Dr. Len Horowitz is going to be joining us very, very, very shortly. This is sick, man. He's a really, really well-known author and a doctor. He's a well-known doctor because his name's Dr. Len, so you can pretty much assume that. He uses music to heal people and heals and has some pretty amazing conspiracy theories about the petrochemical and pharmaceutical cartels, about things that they've censored that he's found out, and he's going to leak them to us live on air.
1: Okay,
0: sick. So it's coming up very, very soon, right here on FUBAR for Subculture Club.

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3: There's loads of characters on the show. I mean, Spencer Matthews is a legend. I mean, the way he's approaching it is the opposite to Lewis.
4: Yeah.
3: So he's good to watch, but the problem he's got is the social side of it. But, you know, that means that he's obviously undermining his chances because Lewis is being a good boy.
4: He's an athlete,
3: and Lewis is in bed by 10.
4: I bet they've hooked up with the same girls as well. Yeah,
3: I mean, let's not be indelicate, but there's probably a semen trail that is just lurks between the two of them.
0: Every Thursday.
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5: Subculture Club right now. Hugh and Michael with you, and we are joined by Dr. Len Horowitz. Are you there, good sir?
6: Hi there, how are you?
5: Hey, we're great, man. Where about you right now?
6: In Honolulu, Hawaii.
5: Oh, wow. So jealous.
7: Do you live there?
6: Yes, we do.
7: Incredible.
5: We do. Do we?
7: Yeah, I was going to say, is that an invitation?
5: Yeah, that sounded like it.
6: Yeah, I feel very blessed. It's very, very nice to be here. And you're certainly welcome. We'll show you around.
5: I like that.
7: I like that. We'll show you around.
5: Yeah, you can't stay at our house. But yeah. So cool. There's a hotel. There's a backpackers.
7: I love that.
5: Thank you so much for joining us today, man. We're pretty pumped about this. So tell us a bit about 528 Music.
6: What do you want to know about it?
5: Well, let's break down for people because we haven't really heard much about it before, and let's just explain it for people in layman's terms so they know what it's about.
6: Okay, well, you know how vibrations are potentially either good or bad, right?
7: Yeah, my girlfriend tells me that all the
5: vibes.
7: Time.
5: Yep.
6: Bad vibes, not good. Well, yeah, 528 is really the most wonderful frequency that's available, really, actually, throughout the entire universe. There's 9 most important frequencies, like tones, pure tones. And one of them is C528, C note. You know how like the scale is C, D, E, F, G, A, B, C?
7: Mm-hmm.
6: Well, if you tune, and do you know anything about concert pitch by any chance? You know anything about how concert musicians tune to one standard tuning to get together at the beginning of a concert and they play together in the same frequency?
7: I thought concert pitch was the touts outside trying to sell you tickets.
6: Yeah, well, they could use 528 too.
5: I like it.
7: It's me that gives them the right notes usually.
6: Yeah, well, so if you gave them, instead of the standard concert tuning, and essentially, the Western world came to use what's called A440 standard tuning by a ploy of the Rockefeller Foundation back in 1938, where through the British Standards Institute, the Western world's music was made to be played, was essentially dictated or regulated to be played in A440 instead of what used to be played at A444. So there's 4 frequency cycles per second different between what the concert musicians of old and who defended it tremendously because it was so great. Like, for example, when you tune to A444, your C note goes into 528.
7: Right.
6: Now, and in physics, there's a concept called phase locking. You ever hear phase locking in physics?
7: No.
6: Okay.
5: I missed the day they taught physics.
6: You used to teach physics?
5: No, I missed the day they taught physics at school.
6: Oh yeah, you should. You're such a bad boy.
5: I am.
6: Yeah, so at any rate, phase locking is where... also, there's a concept of entrainment. You ever hear of the concept of entrainment?

0: point
1: you were
0: where
1: schooling the shit out of me today, good sir. Schooling the shit out of me.
0: Keep going. Assume that we don't know anything.
1: Anything.
2: Oh, okay. Yeah. Well, all right. So the concept in physics, if you have two waves and they're moving in the same direction and they're the same frequency or height in an ocean wave, and suddenly they come together, then you're going to have an exponentially larger, it's like even bigger than you would think it would be typically.
0: Yes.
2: It's a concept called phase locking. In other words, one phase goes right, locks into the other.
0: Okay.
2: Now imagine you're a wave.
0: Okay.
2: And imagine that the universe is got a main wave.
0: Main like wave. Do I want to be that main wave, or am I comfortable in my own waviness?
2: Well, you're actually made largely of that main wave.
0: Okay, okay, I can get with that.
2: Yeah, you don't feel it necessarily, you don't hear it, but that's essentially, you're vibing. You're vibing.
0: All right, I can vibe.
2: You know, everything in the universe is vibrating.
1: Can I vibe too?
2: Yeah, you certainly can.
1: Yay.
2: Vibe.
0: He's a bit of a jive turkey. I don't know if he can vibe.
1: Oh, come on, man. Let me vibe.
0: Sorry, carry on, Mr. Horowitz.
2: Yeah, so if you were to vibe in the same frequency as the rest of the universe or the heart, again, there's 9 core creative frequencies.
0: Yeah.
2: 9 vibrations to the entire universe. There's 9 core creative frequencies to the entire universe. The entire universe is constructed virtually hydrosonically through sound moving through water.
0: Right.
2: And so waters throughout space, NASA science, et cetera, have discovered water, Mars and deep space. They photographed crystals of water in space. So we know water exists throughout space. We know it's a hydrosonic medium, meaning that it's water that is vibrating with specific sounds. And they measured the sound of the sun not too long ago. And it actually vibrates just kind of like where the buzzing bees buzz when they're making honey.
0: Right. So that's same frequency.
2: Yes, it is. It's 528 hertz frequency. It's been measured. And
0: the sun is a massive bee.
2: It's a universal bee.
0: Dang.
1: It's a big bee.
0: Big B.
2: It's a big B.
1: Stinger. Fuck. A shish kebab,
2: yeah. Yeah. So essentially that, if you want to vibrate to get the maximum energy, because the entire universe and all movement, all physics depends on electrons moving through space. So essentially, or electrons moving through your copper wire to turn your light on, or electrons in your nerve that fire the nerve synapse so that ultimately you blink your eye. You know, so everything from a comet flying through space or sunshine radiation is electrons beaming, for example, like off of the sun.
0: Oh, that's why they're called sunbeams. Mm.
2: That's right.
0: Because he's a big bee.
2: That's good.
1: I love it. He's
0: thanks, humorous. Doc.
1: He's, you are a good man.
0: Thank you.
1: I like
0: for that.
1: You. Yeah. I'm feeling these vibes right now. So does that mean if you've got all these different vibrations that so you can like if you do a specific one, then that's how you can use that to heal your own body?
2: Yes, exactly. Right. Our thesis is that 528 is the miraculous healing frequency, not only of the original solfeggio musical scale, but also now, because we understand science and we understand a lot more physics and chemistry, we understand far more why now grass is green in 528.
1: Are there any songs that you know, like popular songs out there that are just by coincidence in that frequency?
2: Yeah, but not by coincidence.
0: Ooh.
2: Because essentially you've got a lot of very smart and sometimes extremely talented or extremely spiritually or energetically connected, conscious musicians that choose to use 528, such as John Lennon.
0: Right.
2: And imagine the world's oldest or world's best peace kind of track, you know?
0: Mm, yeah. Does that mean that perhaps Don't Look Back in Anger by Oasis would be 528, because that opens.
2: See, now you're getting excited, because that's what people worldwide are doing. They're checking out the different music.
0: And yeah.
2: We produced a radio network that's produced with the people's music, who simply use the free service online, which Unfortunately, now it's not working because it's been hacked. But we're going to be reestablishing it. It does play on and off, which is disturbing to me because I'm one of the co-producers. But it was recently hacked, and it's called 528radio.com,
0: right,
2: where you can remaster all of the music that's been done since 1938 in standard tuning. You can remaster it right online, send up an MP3, it'll send you back for free. It becomes part of the public library, and if you've produced it, and you're a musician, then you, if people make a donation for your music, you get 60% royalty, which is far, far superior than what the industry provides to all the creative artists in the world. So at any rate, we're trying to establish a system whereby we can transpose the world's music to make it medicinal. It becomes healing, it becomes relaxing, it becomes de-stressing, and augments everything about your immunity that can keep you healthy.
1: So does that mean, like, so if you hear something in 528, you would just naturally feel good and enjoy it?
2: Yeah.
1: Because that exactly. seems like a bit scary. What if you have someone like Rebecca Black who sings Friday, gotta get down on Friday. What if she catches on to this and puts out a tune in 528? Then we're all fucked.
2: Yeah, well, the good news about 528 and the frequency is that it's not racist. It's not, you know, prejudice at all. It is what it is, and it's pure love.
0: It should definitely be not against any race, but definitely against Rebecca Black, though.
2: See, but, you know, it's again,
0: the one black that should be not allowed to use 528 is Rebecca.
2: Yeah, it's basically it's your choice. You know, okay. You get a choice.
1: That's great. So you say, I'm sorry to hear about you getting your website getting hacked, but it seems like you're quite a bit of a target of this sort of stuff because you've been shut down on Wikipedia, you've been shut down on YouTube. Like, what are these the things that you've been discovering and leaking out that all these people don't want you to do?
2: Okay, well, you know, the 528 material is the real Da Vinci Code. It's really the mathematics of what Da Vinci's mentors were totally into. So you've heard of, like, Pythagorean mystery school mathematics, right?
0: Yeah.
2: So it's really the heart of the musical mathematical matrix of creation. So if the world needs to be recreated, reformed positively instead of in disharmony or dissonance in a negative energy, we would certainly want to design everything from the music that we play to the architecture in which we're living in that good vibration that the nature has selected. I mean, there was intelligence in the selection of green grass's chlorophyll to vibrate at the heart of sunshine, which is 528 nanometers. It's the heart of sunshine because it's the heart of, as I mentioned, the electromagnetic color spectrum is the solar radiation, you know?
0: Yeah.
2: And that's vibrating at the heart of the rainbow. It shows the sunshine through the raindrops. We see the rainbow. At the heart of the rainbow is this greenish yellow color. And that's 528. That
0: wow.
2: literally is what you're living off of.
0: Wow.
2: Because every breath you take is resonating with oxygen that's vibrating with its electrons specifically at the heart of that frequency because that's what it selected over the millennia.
0: Wow.
1: Damn.
0: Can I ask a quick question?
1: River runs deep.
0: Do you ever do voiceovers as well, Doctor?
1: No, you have beautiful dulcet tones.
2: Oh, aren't you sweet? That's great.
1: It's all these vibes, man. You're making me flirty, bro.
2: Yeah, well, actually, dolphins are into this. Did you just mention dolphins?
0: Dulcet tones, but let's talk dolphins. Oh, yeah. Dolphins 528 as well?
2: Yeah, there's a group in Israel called... We have basically, we have supporters and followers and people who research what we do and people who try to destroy it in all parts of the world. And in Israel, there's a group called Ahava for about a decade now. They've been doing all sorts of things. They went down to the ocean and they took 528 tuning bowls where they tuned their bowls. They have these bowls that make sounds.
0: I was saying bowls here. Yeah.
2: Yeah.
0: As in receptacles that you might put your breakfast cereal in, not balls. spherical bowls.
2: Yeah, well, yeah, the spherical bowls. B-O-W-L-S, yeah.
0: Okay, so, all right, okay, yep, yep. They tune their bowls and dip them in the ocean.
2: It's like the monks sometimes, you know, in India, they tune various instruments. And one of the instruments that has been used traditionally, in fact, a lot of natural healers involve themselves in selecting certain frequencies and playing certain bowls to tune a human body. And that's essentially what we're doing when you're just listening to music. You're actually tuning to the frequency that the radio is playing.
1: It is a great excuse to play with bowls, though, don't you think? I think any excuse. It's a great excuse.
2: Well,
1: bowls?
2: You know, I don't play bowls, but this group in Israel, they do.
1: They do. They sound like they're playing with bowls all the time. They can't get enough. Yeah. They got bowls in each hand. They just got they're bowls and out of control.
2: Well, the dolphins so appreciated the frequency of 528. They came to do actually, and you can watch it on Google, YouTube, still up, where you can see the dolphins coming and participating in a healing session because they like the vibration. And in fact, dolphins are the most experts at frequency, vibration, and sonic everything. You know, from perception, sonar, kind of like technique that they have that capability. And then they communicate so that through water, because water carries sound far better than air.
3: Yeah,
2: they can talk to their friends and relatives far, far, far away, as we have to have a telephone.
3: Yeah. Mm.
0: They say that dolphins use more a larger proportion of their brains than humans do.
1: Isn't it like 20% or something? Or 10%?
2: Incredible. Just incredible. Absolutely incredible beings.
1: I wonder why they're so sexually aggressive, because they do attack quite a few people, don't they?
3: Yeah, they do.
2: Well, there are some. You know, take a look at what human beings are doing. You know,
1: yeah, they're just trying to fuck us back, basically. That's it. Wow.
2: Yeah, they could be watching porn down there forever, all we know.
3: They really genuinely could be.
1: Yeah.
2: Yeah, no, I've heard that too, and I've seen that. You know, that's an extremely interesting behavior. I'm not sure.
0: What, dolphins watching porn?
2: that dolphins, which are typically so wonderful. I mean, in Hawaii, we go swimming with dolphins, and you come out.
3: Of course, you live in Hawaii, yeah.
1: You fucking like to live on the edge, mate. Swim with dolphins. You're just asking for trouble.
2: No, it's magnificent.
1: Really?
2: Because you're down in the water, and they're in a school, and, you know, they're pods, and they are singing together, they're talking together, and they're vibrating together. You know how fish, like all of a sudden, like a huge school of fish, instantaneously everything moves,
3: it's true.
2: Totally shifts in the same exact. It's like, whoa, you see that? You know, and the reason for that is that there's exactly what we're talking about. They're on the same wavelength.
3: Uh-huh. Like, I see what you did there.
2: Yeah, like you have a station wavelength. What's your wavelength here?
0: Oh, well, we're internet.
3: Mm.
0: Oh,
3: okay. We're internet and app-based.
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3: I like to think we'd be at 52.8.
2: Okay, so let's use 52.8. So you'd be at 52.8, and if I were to come in now, listen to your clear channel broadcast, I'd hear you. But if I were to tune to 58.9...
0: Bad vibrations. Bad juju. Bad juju.
2: Exactly.
3: Yeah.
2: I would no longer hear the clear channel broadcasts, and it would be annoying. And if I kept listening to it, it would drive me nuts. And if I kept listening to it after it drove me nuts, it would kill me.
3: Right.
2: So much stress, so much stress. That is a good example of what most people who listen to radio and all of the music that's played in A440 is getting, because they could be getting the clear channel broadcast that would uplift them, heal them, sustain them, like it does all of the universe. They could phase lock right into that clear channel broadcast by listening to 528, C528, channel 528, and you get that by simply tuning up. You get a tune-up to A444, you go 4 hertz faster, and you get into the great vibration of universal healing.
0: Incredible. Honestly, Dr. Len Horowitz, thank you so much for all of these revelations.
1: Yeah.
0: I won't listen to music in the same way again. But before we go, before we let you get back to, you know, the dolphins and the 528 and the good vibrations, could you either debunk a myth or set my mind at ease? Good vibrations by the Beach Boys, was that 528?
2: And I, you know, my, that's a good question. I've thought that myself. I just haven't had the time to turn it on and see.
3: Please but, find know, out Bono, and let us know.
2: You know Bono from U2?
3: Yeah. Not personally, but he probably knows me, to be fair.
1: Yeah.
2: Well, he knows me personally because he
3: sent his album to my bloody phone without me asking for it, so he must know me.
1: Such a dick.
2: His feature track called Iris in his latest album that he sent out on iPods and got people angry.
3: Yeah.
2: That was done in 528.
3: Wow. You and know, we still hated it.
2: Led Zeppelin?
3: Yeah.
2: Okay, Stairway to Heaven?
3: Yeah.
2: 528.
3: Wow.
1: Why don't they let you play it in guitar shops then? That's crazy.
2: Oh,
1: they
2: man,
1: should.
2: So cool.
1: They'll make you buy guitars. So,
2: oh, sweet. You have, I mean, you got to get into it. Honestly, it's fantastic.
3: Yeah. Wait, no, we really will do. You set us on a path now, and we thank you for that.
1: And can you recommend any songs to get rid of my hangover?
2: 528, anything.
1: Bang.
2: Anything.
1: Oh,
2: you know, people have a little tuning fork. You, can, you know, people who are aggravated and angry and fighting, you take out a tuning fork, you play 528, and it just, it can't do it. It just doesn't work. Because you're not phased. You understand, you can't go against the universe.
3: Mm-hmm.
2: It's best to go with the flow of the universe and the most powerful heart, soul of the of nature that gives us the air that we breathe is pumping it out, vibrating in 528 hertz frequency, as well as 528 nanometers of light. And that's the subject of my, I guess it's my 17th book called The Book of 528, Prosperity Key. It's a key, a musical note of love.
3: And
2: of
3: where's,
2: love.
3: Where's it available just before you go?
2: I think it's probably still available. 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
3: Cool. 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
1: Dr. Len Horowitz, thank you so much for your time. It's very, very interesting, and we really appreciate having you on the show.
2: Wonderful to be with you.
3: Likewise. Thanks very much. Enjoy the rest of your day.
1: Yeah.
2: Thanks a lot. You too.
1: Till next time, my man. Thank you.
2: Aloha.
1: Aloha, indeed.
3: Aloha.
1: I love him, but I hate that he's in Hawaii right now. And
3: yeah,
1: I'm
3: no.
1: not. Oh, well.
3: Mad jelly right now.
1: Coming up next, all right, I'm going to jump into this. I'm pretty excited. So you're going to feed me the latest craze, which is dipping pizza in milk.
3: Yes.
1: I'm definitely going to vomit.
3: Yeah?
1: 100%.
3: Cool. Can someone bring my... little rain mac thing in there.
1: Yeah,
3: please.
1: A little rain poncho.
3: Yeah.
1: It's gonna get weird. Hey, here is gonna play some Bandini for you right now. So they've just dropped a single called Such a Night, and the lovely Al Bandini is a good friend of mine as well. You're on FUBAR Subculture Club.

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1: Orbital,
0: Clean Bandit,
1: Slaves,
0: Akala,
1: Nadia Rose,
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1: Let me take my best guess as to what that song was called.
0: Wild Shot. Have a Wild Shot in the Dark.
1: I'm going to go, Oh Dear.
0: No, it's not. It's actually called Gassy Antelope.
1: Oh, okay.
0: Weird. No, it is Oh Dear.
1: Gassy Antelope, Oh Dear in brackets. Oh dear. Good song, though. I was commenting
0: like
1: on
0: that.
1: It gave me vintage The Smiths vibes mixed with Vampire Weekend.
0: Right. Maybe it was in 528.
1: Maybe.
0: Might have been.
1: I don't think any of the Smiths' music is in 528.
0: No.
1: I think they're too, like, Morrissey's too angry to adhere to even that.
0: Yeah, that's
1: true. He's probably in 527.
0: He's probably in 852, too.
1: Yeah, and he's probably just below 527.75. I'd say Morrissey's music. Thank you, Abby.
0: Oh, Abby just brought in some tissues.
1: She has indeed. And why has she just brought in some tissue? What have we been doing?
0: I don't know.
1: How can you not know what we've
0: Am I about to cry? Is that why she brought it in?
1: No, we've just been eating pizza.
0: We have been eating pizza.
1: You've got pizza in your mouth.
0: I love it. I know. Thank you for that. You got me a little present.
1: I did.
0: Or did you?
1: Well, La Porchetta did, so thank you to them for the free pizza.
0: They were, and they're really delicious, too. So
1: donated them to science, technically.
0: What?
1: Social science.
0: Back it up like a U-Haul truck. What are you talking about?
1: The other day, you know how I like to peruse the Discover part of Twitter?
0: You do.
1: And, you know, that's why we're here, after all. You know, this is Subculture Club.
0: Mm.
1: We like to find out what the other weird and wonderful things that people are doing across the world.
0: 100%.
1: We just spoke to Len Horowitz about him delving into the whole makeup of music to try and find the reason.
0: We mostly talked about balls.
1: We did, yeah.
0: Yep.
1: But right now, this is the important part of the show.
0: Science. Cool.
1: And La Porchetta have kindly donated a number of pizzas to this science. I was on the internet the other day, and I figured out... I discovered a craze. Simply put, it's pizza and milk, Hugh. And it's interesting, right? Because at the very beginning, when I mentioned pizza and milk, you know, we started making jokes about, you know, you vomiting on me, and, you know, I'm wearing my Rain Mac now, so I don't get it on my... lovely grey sweatshirt. But you were scoffing a pizza while Oh Dear, is that what the song was called? Just refresh my memory. You were eating a pizza during that song.
0: Yeah.
1: And what did you say?
0: I quite genuinely I just out of nowhere craved a glass of milk.
1: Genuinely craved a glass of milk.
0: And I was like, oh, that's weird. I was like, What?
1: So the person who
0: still want it.
1: Yeah, so the person who started this craze was probably going through the same motions, right?
0: Hung
1: could
0: over.
1: Even have been you, but blacked out.
0: Might have been.
1: Because you are quite active on the socials, so maybe you kind of put pizza and milk in your story, forgot about it. Obviously, it got deleted after 24 hours.
0: Yeah.
1: And you may have started a craze.
0: That's very likely.
1: Very likely. People are dipping their pizza in milk, and these are some of the tweets that they've that have accompanied their photos of their adventures. Pizza plus milk equals great combination. Three emojis licking lips face. Fuck that pineapple pizza shit. This milk with pizza is the wave emoji. That's the most poetic of them.
0: That is nice.
1: They get substantially worse after that.
0: Yeah.
1: People are dipping pizza in milk, and I don't know why. And then it's the kind of emoji with the mask on. Got any weird eating habits, someone asks. So those were some of the tweets that people were accompanying their pictures with for this craze that's swept the nation, swept the world. We're going to give you the opportunity, Hugh.
0: Good.
1: Seeing as you've got a hangover.
0: Yep.
1: Pizza seen as comfort food.
0: Mm-hmm.
1: Pizza and milk. It's the next level.
0: Well,
1: I think it's the step above.
0: When you first said it, it did make me feel sick. But then after having a delicious margarita slice, I craved a glass of milk.
1: Fear not. We didn't want it to just make you feel sick. We wanted it to make you feel sick and intrigued, right?
0: Ooh.
1: So we've added something else. We've thrown something else into the mix. We've got three dips, right? Milk might be among them, but there's three dips. Your task is to get a slice of pizza. Dip it in every dip and guess what the dip is.
0: Okay.
1: You up for that?
0: No, but let's do it
1: Don't
0: anyway.
1: Don't even worry about it. Yeah, let's just do it anyway.
0: No, I'm really not up for that at all.
1: You know I shouldn't even have asked, right?
0: God damn it. Why would you do something? Do I put something so delicious in front of me while I've got a hangover?
1: There's your
0: and
1: pizza.
0: Then make me do terrible stuff with it?
1: And my lovely assistant, Lissy, she's being my lovely assistant for the next, like, 3 minutes, I think, is going to put a dip in front of you. You're going to close your eyes. Okay. Get your pizza. I'm going to guide you. But the thing is, I need to stay on my mic. So, Lissy, you are going to have to be my lovely assistant, I'm afraid.
0: Okay.
1: You don't have to be lovely.
0: So I'm going to close my eyes. Okay, and where are you going to put them? Where do I go? What
1: all
0: do
1: right,
0: I do?
1: So Lissy's bringing round the very first dip now.
0: I'm just going to hold out the piece of... I can't even see.
1: She's
0: going to
1: dip your hand.
0: Okay, I'm going in. Fuck, I'm going to be sick.
1: Try not to drip it all over our lovely new carpet.
0: I can't... Is it even going to go in my mouth? I can't go there.
1: Go on.
0: Oh, fuck, that's gross.
1: Right. Oh, that sounds disgusting. Stop chewing so loudly.
0: I don't like this game. Can I go home? Can I spit that? I'll spit that.
1: Have a guess first, mate.
0: Was that just milk? Was that?
1: It was indeed.
0: Was that?
1: Ding, ding, ding. I'm going to have to make my own sound effects. Right. I'm going to hand you one now.
0: I really don't like this game. Okay, second one.
1: Extend your hand.
0: Pieces out. Go. Put it in. I don't even know where the mic is.
1: All right. Okay. Cool. You've got enough now. All right. I'm gonna bring the cup towards your mouth so that there's no spillage.
0: Okay.
1: All right. There you go. Go on. Get in your mouth, mate. There you go. What's that?
0: Oh, fucking terrible. That's what it is. I don't know. Is it like?
1: You can open your eyes now.
0: And then is it like Ribena or some shit? What is it?
1: What was it, Lissy?
2: That was banana milk.
0: Banana milk. How the fuck did I get Ribena?
1: Mm. I have no idea. Have you ever had a banana? I heard they're expensive in Australia.
0: Yeah, they are. All right, here we go. Third one.
1: All right. This is the third and final.
0: You're completely ruining pizza for me, man.
1: I know, mate.
0: Who are you, bro?
1: Visually, I'm ruining it for myself as well. Right, I can see this. Spare a thought for me.
0: It's a liquid as well, is it?
1: Not going to give that away.
0: Oh, God. I've got a bad feeling about it.
1: Don't shake it. All right, go on. Put it in your mouth. There you go.
0: Is it yogurt?
2: That one is toffee yogurt.
1: That's disgusting.
0: That is fucked up.
1: That is foul. I can't even eat pizza now, and I only have to look at that.
0: Why would you do that?
1: Just to test how good your taste buds work.
0: Are they good?
1: No. One out of three.
2: Yeah, you didn't get Ribena. Banana milk.
0: If I'm getting Ribena flavoured banana milk, something's gone wrong.
1: Very wrong.
0: Thanks for ruining my...
1: No worries. Thanks for taking
0: pizza
1: part.
0: Experience.
1: And thank you very much once again to La Porchetta for supplying the delicious pizzas.
0: Even dipped in toffee yogurt, it was still nice.
1: Still good, yes. Perfect way to sell. Perfect way to advertise.
0: Well, thank you anyway. Thank you for the gift as well.
1: No worries.
0: All right, up next, the wonderful Kelly Jade is going to join us in the studio with her weird as Firk news. Subculture Club right here on FUBAR.
3: Yo.

0: That is the Skints there, Eyes in the Back of My Head. That's featuring Rival on FUBAR Subculture Club. Hugh and Michael with you.
1: I had the pleasure of seeing that some life.
2: Hey man, who's that cat coming down the street?
3: I don't know, but it sounds to me like
4: Kali Jade, isn't it?
3: Isn't that beer?
0: Kali Jade!
5: Stop!
0: Love you.
4: Oh man, I'm such an idiot though.
0: Why?
5: No, not.
4: Last night I dropped my phone in the toilet, so I'm sort of in mourning. Mm. I'm trying to get
5: used to it. Nice afternoon now, surely.
0: Oh no, that's terrible.
4: I know.
0: What you were you tweeting or something while you're on the toilet?
4: I wasn't tweeting, it was in my back pocket. Oh. So it decided to like do a little dive.
5: Ah. Yeah. And you put it in rice and it didn't work.
4: Yeah.
0: Did you? Because I've done that before. I've dropped mine in a toilet too.
4: Yeah.
0: Got it out, put it in rice, and then it started working again. Mm. I left it in rice overnight and it worked.
5: Was the rice? It wasn't just a meal, was it? You didn't just go to a restaurant and just put it in someone's plate, did you?
0: Yeah.
5: It was just a bag of rice.
0: Chinese restaurant. Yeah. Excuse me.
5: My phone dropped down the toilet. Yeah, there's someone. And then just stuck it in their special fried rice.
0: You just got to remember, if you do clean your phone, if you do fix it in rice, don't eat the rice afterwards.
5: Yeah.
0: If your phone's been in the toilet.
4: Definitely. Can you still eat it afterwards?
5: Maybe if you wash it.
4: Why is it going to be dirty?
5: Because it'll probably have remnants of poo on it if it's just come out of the toilet.
0: If the phone's been in the toilet and then you put it in rice, don't eat the rice.
4: A bit slow today.
5: So that's a new conspiracy theory. Maybe mobile phone usage causes amnesia.
0: It might.
5: From the time that you dropped your phone in the toilet and put it in rice, you will forget that rice is no longer edible.
0: Yeah, 100%.
5: And eat the rice.
0: Yeah. You'd be like, oh, this is an interesting flavour.
5: Mm.
0: Uncle Ben.
5: It tastes like everything I had yesterday.
0: Oh, yeah.
4: Disgusting. Grim.
0: Kelly.
5: Yeah. Good to see you though, babe.
4: You too.
0: Alright, okay, let's jump into it. So we have three sound clips here that we need to try to guess what they are, and then you are going to fill us in on the drilly. So here we go, number one. Easy, that was me the first time I smoked weed. Easy.
5: And the last time you smoked
0: and
5: weed.
0: And the last time I smoked weed.
5: I can't even fathom a guess.
4: No.
5: Hazard a guess, sorry.
4: What about you, Hugh?
0: I reckon that sounded like somebody maybe choking on a zoot, was it?
4: No.
0: Not at all.
5: I heard hairball. No.
4: Yeah, yeah.
5: So it's got to do with an animal.
0: Oh, right.
4: No, not necessarily.
0: It's not that thing where you can get it like a liquor thing for your cat and lick your pets.
5: Oh, it's not.
4: What is that?
5: Is it?
0: Yeah, I heard that.
5: Sorry, what was that?
0: They got a new thing where you can put some tongue thing on and you can lick your pets.
4: Why would you?
5: Why
4: want
5: did
4: to do
5: I
4: that?
5: Even tell you to repeat that?
0: Because that's I don't know.
5: Why did I want to hear that twice?
0: I don't know. I think that's probably a question for your therapist.
5: Yeah. Let's put what I'm about to say on the pedestal. Is it basically the direct after effects of cunnilingus in 70s porn?
4: Been on air for 5 minutes.
0: I know. We did last 5 minutes, though. That's pretty good, Kel.
5: Time flies when you're having fun, Kel. It's actually been 6 minutes.
4: So, you know, as kids, right?
0: Yeah.
4: And then you have all different sorts of habits, like eating food on the floor, or picking your nose, or chewing on your hair.
0: Or licking your cat.
4: Well, that as well. But it stays with some people forever. And so one lady actually became addicted to eating her own hair.
5: Mm-hmm.
4: And she's it's been reported that she's suffering from the rare Rapunzel syndrome, which is caused by, let me try and get this right, trichotillomania.
0: Trichotechnology?
4: No.
5: Trichotechnology.
0: Yeah.
5: That's what they were trying to tell us in all those hip-hop
0: songs. So crafty cats and ace girls, they cause furballs.
5: Right.
0: Maybe makes they lick their cats.
5: Crafty cats.
0: Maybe crafty that's cat! What that's,
5: he's been trying to tell us. Sorry, Kel.
0: Hair skills and crafty cats.
4: So the trick word is actually a disorder that causes a patient to develop an irresistible urge to pull out their own hair and eat it.
0: Oh, so it's not like just chewing on long hair?
4: No, like, she's like pulling it out and like...
5: Wait, was her hair ginger?
0: Ooh, something's going on here. I don't get it, but I'm excited to figure it out. What is this?
5: Ginger's edible, mainly.
0: I knew we'd get there. It just took a second. We got there, didn't we, Kel? We got there. We totally got there.
5: There were two of you on that as well.
0: I know.
5: There was a crack team. You sent your best men.
4: We're the worst.
6: Fuck you, no.
4: Oh dear. But yeah, so this poor lady was.
0: That's terrible, yeah.
4: She was rushed to hospital after 15 months of feeling unwell and having no appetite. And they found, and I quote, a giant hairball lodged in her digestive tract with a small tail of hair trailing into her intestines and a second 4-centimetre hairball nestled deeper in her bowel.
6: Jesus Christ.
4: Disgusting.
0: Oh my God.
5: That's grim.
4: I know.
0: That is really grim, yeah.
5: That reminds me of a time, actually, that I was talking to a friend, and he's quite famous. He got sent a cake with hair in it.
4: On
5: by
4: purpose.
5: One of his fans.
0: Why?
5: Because they wanted, and this is what they wrote in the note, they wanted a piece of them within him.
0: Oh, God, that's all kinds of wrong.
4: But why would they think that he would do that?
5: Right.
0: It's disgusting.
4: Sorry, I'm more shocked by that than this hairball story, personally.
0: Yeah, that's fucked up.
5: The fact that he left a note, they didn't just sneak their hair in. They let him know it was there.
4: So
5: as if he decided to.
0: So, if I'm at a restaurant and I find a hair in my food, it's actually a compliment. I'm the chef saying, I want to be inside.
5: Yeah, I want to be inside you.
0: I want to be on top of you. I want to be inside you.
5: All right. I want to be on you.
0: Why not? That was a really good pad thai. I'm going to let him do it.
4: Oh.
0: I'm going to let him do it.
5: So romantically said.
4: But yeah, there's images online. But they're not for the faint-hearted.
0: No.
4: It's pretty grim.
0: It sounds disgusting.
4: Mm-hmm. All
0: right, should we jump into the second one?
4: Yeah.
0: All right, here we go.
7: I have all my fingers. The knife goes chop, chop, chop. If I miss the spaces in between, my fingers will come off.
5: That sounds like that, it sounds like the is it an Alien? Is it Alien? That famous scene with the guy putting the knife.
0: Yes,
5: Alien. You know, when you stab the spaces between your...
4: Yeah.
5: Is someone doing that while...
4: No, but there are knives involved. So you've
0: okay.
4: got that.
0: Can we hear it again? Can we hear that one again? Here we go.
7: I have all my fingers. The knife goes chop, chop, chop. If I miss the spaces in between, my fingers will come off.
5: Lyrically, it does sound exactly like what I just said.
0: I think I know what it is. I think it's a kitchen hand masturbating.
4: No.
0: It is definitely a kitchen hand masturbating. Listen.
7: I have all my fingers. The knife goes chop, chop, chop.
5: He's got no cream. He's got no hand cream.
7: My fingers will come off.
0: 100%. I mean, fuck, if you're getting paid £4.20 an hour...
5: and you're in a furnace all day.
0: You might as well beat off.
5: Relieve some stress.
0: Is that what it is?
4: No, so basically, you know when you're really good at something and it becomes your party trick and you always pull it out and want to do it and impress people?
5: Mm. Okay, this is veering towards what you said.
4: Yeah. Well, one kid had decided to combine something relaxing and something terrifying. So a teenager from North India has decided to use her yoga skills to apply eyeliner with a knife.
0: Right.
4: So, to explain it properly...
0: That sounds really sketchy.
4: So, you know when you're at school and you sit with your legs crossed in assembly, right? So she does that, and then she puts a knife in each of her knee creases, bends over, and then uses a knife at the same time to apply eyeliner.
0: Oh my God!
4: I know it's hard enough with a brush normally and a mirror. So this is like next level.
0: And then even because even just like having stuff near your eyes, let alone knives. Like even having makeup stuff near your eyes would be horrible.
4: Even when I was putting lipstick on you the other day, you were twitching.
0: I know. Even that was too close to my eyes. Just having stuff on my lips too close to my eyes.
5: That is incredible.
4: It's terrifying. She's been on India's Got Talent and she's got medals for it. But I don't think that this should be praised.
5: Nah.
4: Surely it's like not something that you should be representing.
0: Exactly. No.
4: Yeah,
0: that's really sketchy. So, and what's happened now? She hurt herself? Is she all right?
4: That's fine. She does it every day for 2 hours.
5: Mm-hmm.
4: But I'm just thinking that's a death wish.
5: Yeah,
4: 2 hours
5: is.
4: Of
5: she's,
4: your life.
5: She's gone on to work for MAC Cosmetics, but she just uses a machine gun now.
4: That's
0: okay.
4: Quite a hobby.
0: Damn,
4: isn't it?
0: That is crazy.
5: Yeah.
0: That is absolutely insane. All right, here we go. Third one. Try to figure out what this is. That one is definitely about the migration of the swallows that go from the UK to South Africa during winter.
5: I was getting that as well.
0: Definitely. Next
5: one. I was
0: one.
5: Getting that.
0: Move on.
5: Might as well give us a fourth now. That one was too easy.
4: Is that your only guest?
5: Could you play again?
0: Absolutely.
5: Please.
0: Here you go.
5: Oh, is it an anniversary of Jaws or something?
4: Mm-mm.
5: Is it something to do with a shark?
4: Yes.
0: Was that a serious question?
5: It was.
0: Someone screams out sharks.
5: You never know with Kelly these days, you know. Kelly's using lots of cryptic.
0: Yeah, she
4: tactical.
0: Is.
5: Yes.
0: She is. Mm-hmm. Quite the trick stuff.
5: I think that's all I've got.
4: Hugh? Are you sticking with the swallows?
0: I'm sticking with the swallows.
5: Yeah, one of them saw a shark while it was flying over the Atlantic.
0: If it is shark related, then quite possibly I think it might be about protesters protesting against shark fin soup.
5: Okay.
4: Okay. Close, but not quite.
0: I love the disdain in your voice. You basically just called me a fuckhead very, very subtly.
4: Okay, so, right, you know when you think of robberies, it's either really cool sort of Pulp Fiction sort of thing or like a gangster, and they always look pretty like...
5: Slick.
4: One guy's got a different kind of look. And try and think of something that you wear that's not that offensive and is quite sweet and cute and you just wouldn't wear in a robbery.
5: A nurse's outfit.
0: A cute.
4: The Joker did that, didn't they?
5: Oh, yeah, that's true.
4: It wasn't a robbery, but still it was.
5: Jesus, maybe subconsciously I'm Heath Ledger.
0: Ooh. Yeah.
4: There you go.
0: Yeah, we did look similar.
5: I do.
0: You handsome man, you. okay, all right.
4: Can you think of anything that's not threatening?
5: To wear in a robbery.
4: Yeah.
0: I don't know.
5: Their lover's face over mine.
0: A tutu. A cute little tutu.
4: That would be cute as well.
0: Yeah, or would that just make you look crazy as fuck, like the Joker?
4: Yeah,
0: yeah,
4: true.
0: It would.
4: So this guy has got a shark onesie. Yeah.
0: Oh.
4: So it's kind of scary because it's a shark.
0: Yeah.
4: But then it's a cute shark, but it's still a shark with a gun.
0: Yes, the shark with a gun. Yeah.
5: What? So is he? So is he a proper face to face? He's not a burglar. He doesn't do it.
4: No.
5: He would just come and rob you at gunpoint.
4: Oh no, it was in a petrol station.
5: Okay, cool. So he held up a petrol station in a shark onesie.
4: Yeah.
5: Legend.
4: So it's kind of cute, but it's not cute at all, is it really?
5: Well, it would have been cute if he'd had his son in a little matching one. That would have been cute.
0: Yeah, that would have been.
5: But a grown man
0: cute.
5: In a onesie is a bit cringe.
0: Yeah.
5: Do you know what I mean?
0: Yeah.
5: In fact, I would have been cringing while he was robbing me at gunpoint. I'd be like, what are you wearing, bro?
0: I know.
5: You're ridiculous, man.
4: Actually, you know what? I got it wrong. He didn't have a gun, he had a hammer, but that makes me laugh even more.
5: So you have a headshot.
0: I'm a headshot. Yeah, exactly.
4: But yeah, what would you wear in your criminal headspace?
0: Well, when I used to rob people,
5: I just wore a tracksuit.
0: Yeah. You just go roadman. I just
5: went as Skepta.
0: This motherfucker's so bad he robbed his own house.
5: In fact, one time I robbed London Aquarium, and there were real sharks in there.
0: Mm. Did you really?
5: No.
0: Oh, God. I really am submissive today. I'm just going to believe everything you say. Too much fluoride in my toothpaste, too much alcohol in my beer.
5: There you go.
0: Yeah. Mm-hmm. Kelly J, they were wonderful stories.
4: Yeah.
5: Thank you, Kels.
0: Thank you.
4: Thank you.
5: We do love you loads.
0: Absolutely. And what's going on for the rest of the weekend?
4: Just waiting for my new phone to arrive, really.
5: Of course.
4: Not going to lie.
0: Yeah?
4: It's my life.
5: Mm-hmm.
0: Okay.
5: Mm.
0: So I can't call you? Can't call
4: no.
0: you?
4: No.
5: Eating lots of rice this weekend as well.
4: Yeah.
0: Stay away from the rice.
4: <That too>.
0: Don't eat the snow on the rice. Yeah. Stay away from the snow on the rice.
5: Don't eat rice that wasn't browned before.
4: Yuck. Thanks for the advice.
0: That's disgusting. Hey, do we swear quite a lot on this show, do you think?
5: Quite a lot.
0: A little bit, don't we?
5: Fuck no.
0: Yeah. Well, hey, there's a British town. There's a British town in Britain.
5: That's where we are. Pray tell, where is this British town in Britain?
0: I think it's called Rochdale.
5: Okay. Rochdale.
0: Is it Rochdale? I think it's called Rochdale.
5: It is Rochdale.
0: Anyway, they are trying to ban swearing.
4: Say completely. What?
0: Yeah, and there's a whole other list of crazy, crazy things that they're trying to ban too. It is literally the town of unfun. We've got to stop down to into
5: they're
0: this
5: just called because they've taken the. No, wait. No, I'm going to have to work on that.
0: That's
5: one.
0: That's all right. You've got a crack team of you working on that, and I believe in you. I believe in you 100%.
5: You don't understand. Your men are already dead.
0: So we're going to get someone from the town on the phone. Anyway.
5: No way.
0: Yeah, we've got to do it,
5: man. We do get the best guests.
0: 100% we do.
5: We're going to have to be very careful with our language if we're speaking to someone from a town that wants to ban.
0: Quickly, get an anti-sister right now. Cockpile, bullshit, fuck,
5: whack.
0: That's coming up next.

0: Hello, this is the voice of Steel Panther. My name is Michael Starr. You are listening to Hugh Joseph and Michael Payne on FUBAR Radio.
1: Subculture Club, that was Kalen Soul Searching. We were just listening to before the lovely man from Steel Panther himself. We do enjoy a bit of, uncensored radio. We're allowed to swear.
2: Yeah.
1: We can say whatever we want.
3: Our name itself stems from a swear word, fucked up beyond all recognition.
1: FUBAR, see, exactly. Isn't it? And, so I don't think we're going to go down very well in Rochdale. I don't think FUBAR in general.
3: I thought you meant
1: unless
3: going
1: like,
3: down
1: no.
3: on people in Rochdale. I'm not really planning to anyway. So
1: you can if you want.
3: Nah, I'm all right.
1: It's Friday, man.
3: I'm trying to stay up. I'm trying to stay up, brother.
1: I can't believe this, but they are literally trying to ban swearing in Rochdale.
3: Right?
1: The Rochdale Council.
3: Mm-hmm.
1: Rochdale Borough Council, they want to introduce an £80 fine for anyone caught swearing in public. Can you believe that?
3: No.
1: Fuck no! Someone tried to fine you £80 for swearing, you'd pretty much tell them to get fucked right there, wouldn't
3: Absolutely.
1: You? 100%. I don't know what's going on in this bloody nanny state of a place, but they're also trying to ban as well begging, playing loud music, revving the car engine too loud, drinking in the street, unauthorized charity collections, and worst of all, skateboarding. They want to ban skateboarding. What is this place?
3: First begging, then skateboarding.
1: I know, right? What the fuck,
3: so
1: man?
3: So if you're begging someone to stop swearing?
1: I know.
3: So if you're sincerely pleading with someone.
1: Well, that would be a £160 fine.
3: Yeah.
1: If you were skating and skating down the street and begging someone to stop swearing, then yeah, that would be what?
3: Yeah.
1: That'd be £240. Bang, right there. Cough it up. I can't believe this. It just doesn't, really doesn't make any sense at all. Why they would want to do this. So I think we need to get someone on. We actually have tracked down someone.
3: Great.
1: From Rochdale right now. He's a very, very important man.
3: Mm-hmm.
1: And his name is Spencer Percival.
3: Wasn't it Aloysius Spencer?
1: Aloysius Spencer. Here we go. Let's get him on the line right now. Try to find out a bit what's going on in Rochdale.
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1: And we're joined now by Lawrence Spencer from Rochdale. How are you doing?
5: Hello, Hugh. I'm doing very well, thank you.
1: Well, thank you very much for joining us. So you'll be chatting to two anchors today.
5: What did you say to me?
1: Two anchors? Two anchors?
5: Two what?
1: Anchors, like presenters. Radio presenters. So,
3: okay. Yeah.
6: I'm leaving!
5: My fiddlesticks, darling. Don't do this to me.
6: No, I've had enough. I'm taking the kids.
1: What? What's going on? Are you okay?
5: No, everything is not all right, actually. My wife of 10 blooming years is leaving me because of my relentless quest to rid this nation of foul language. I actually consider myself Rochdale royalty.
1: Right, that's quite a distance from London. That's pretty far away, yeah?
5: Yes, it is.
1: So you're the Far King Spencer.
5: What did you say to me?
1: Far King Spencer. Far away. It's quite a distance.
5: Ah, right. Kings. Yeah, I understand now. Yes, I'd say I am.
1: So do you think you can do it? Will you one day stop swearing, you think, altogether?
5: I absolutely think so. Absolutely.
1: Okay, if you say so, I believe you. Right on. Cheers, Carl.
5: What did you say to me?
2: Are you devil?
1: I said cheers, Carl.
2: You're a rapscallion.
1: Yeah. That, I don't want to go to Rochdale.
2: Me neither.
1: I don't want to hang out with Well, it wasn't Spencer Percival, was it?
3: Neither was it Aloysius Spencer. It was actually just Lawrence Spencer.
1: It was Lawrence Spencer. Yeah.
3: His own wife just left him during that interview.
1: I would have left him. I would have left him too.
3: Yeah.
1: Sounds like a dick. coming up next, we're really pumped about this. We've got the amazing Hayley Tuck. He's going to join us in the studio. He's going to do a little live thing for us as well. Right here on FUBAR, Subculture Club. He's Wild Child with Fools.

0: You're on FUBAR, Subculture Club, Hugh and Michael with you, and we'd like to welcome to the studio the very talented and amazing Hayley Tarr.
1: The very well-dressed Hayley Tarr.
0: You do look amazing.
2: Face for radio.
1: No, the dress is spellbinding. Your look is spellbinding.
0: That's a really nice thing to say.
1: No, it's true. It's really striking.
2: My day is going to go really well.
1: What era would you... Is it a 30s, 20s look?
2: Well, I'm trying to... There's this actress I'm obsessed with from the 20s named Louise Brooks.
1: Right.
2: Who basically, like, I bring a picture in to the salon and I'm like, cut my hair exactly like that.
3: Great idea.
1: That's amazing.
0: I like it.
1: They must do a good job.
2: You'd be surprised. It's hilarious how many, like, I guess because I'm not the type of person who's organized enough to have, like my personal GP or salon or anything. So I go to so many different people.
1: Right. You cheat on your hairdresser, in other words.
2: Ooh. Yeah. I mean, well, I just go to wherever, whenever I can get in on the day that I decide I need a haircut.
1: Mm-hmm.
2: And then bring them a picture of me with the haircut I want, and often they just completely hack my hair and it's
1: yeah. Sure.
2: I'm like, this is me. This is a picture of me with the haircut I'm asking for.
0: I got my hair cut not long ago, and so I went to a local hairdresser where I live in Kilburn, and then the next day I was getting a cut for a job. And then the next day, I went to go to the job with the new haircut, and they were like, oh, no, we need it to be a bit shorter. And they cut it even shorter. And then I was DJing in a local bar the following night, and the hairdresser came in. She's like, oh, how's your hair? Oh.
4: Wow.
0: Got it cut again somewhere else. Did you? Fight cracked it at me. She was like, just, that was it. She stormed off. And I was like, no. Well, I was trying to explain. And she's like, not having it.
2: Yeah.
0: She's not having it. She's really angry.
1: Barbers and hairdressers get offended if you, especially in the sort of, I'd say in the black male community, you don't cheat on your barber.
0: No.
1: You don't cheat. There's a rapper called Big Topes who's actually got a song called Believe in Your Barber. And it's... genuinely. Yeah. It's an underground rap hit because this is just one of the main values of urban black males. It's being loyal to the man that cuts your hair.
0: Yeah. 100%.
1: The world's going to shit nowadays, you know. Who else can you confide? Because you can confide in your barber.
0: Yeah.
2: Yeah.
1: You can seek counsel from your barber.
2: I think I'd confide more in the... I get Brazilian waxes or Hollywood waxes.
1: Okay. Oh, is that where you get your therapy?
2: That's where we start getting into like the random chat that goes really deep.
1: Of course.
2: If somebody's like that up close and personal, they've got to like keep the chat going.
0: Yeah. And you know, sometimes I get mine done even when I don't need it, just because I want to go and have that connection with my waxer.
1: Yeah.
0: 100%.
1: Well,
0: nice.
1: I can't speak Brazilian, so.
0: Oh, really? All right. Okay. Well,
1: it's my only reason I don't go.
0: So you are a very, very talented jazz musician, and we have got a song of yours we're going to play pretty soon. But let's tell us a bit about your background, because you have a very interesting accent.
1: You do.
0: Don't sound British, but you do live in East London.
2: That's rich coming from you.
0: I know, right? This is my Welsh accent. I was born in Wales. Everyone knows that.
2: So how
0: did you come to be in London?
2: I'm from Texas.
0: Cool.
2: And I moved to Paris. And then when I lived in Paris, I hated London. I was like, London is a nightmare. That place is awful. And then once I moved to London, I was like, oh no, I love this. I can live here for at least a decade. I was doing jazz before I moved to Paris, but then kind of moved there, like I think most Americans, with this dream of like that Paris holds all your dreams.
1: Yeah. It's incredible. Sorry to sort of interject, but it's incredible that someone from the South, where jazz was born, moved to Paris to pursue it. That's interesting to me.
2: You know, it's funny. I'm a big daddy's girl. My dad's always trying to get me to move back to America. I don't know why. As if he'd see me more. I see him 3 times a year. He wouldn't see me more if I lived in New York City.
1: Yeah.
2: But he really wants me to move back.
1: Mm-hmm.
2: And he's always like, look, you need to just make a lateral move to New York City. And I'm like, it's terrible. But in Europe, I'm super lucky. Like, I'm not even that successful, and I still get to go to a festival, and they fly me and my band over, and I get a hotel, and I get dinner, and I play to like maybe 500 seats in Italy in a town that I've never heard of, never been to, but there's enough interest in jazz there that the promoter is able to sell out those seats. And,
1: yeah.
2: And I don't even have to lift a finger to sell those seats either. I just show up and the tickets are already bought.
1: Yeah. When
2: it's
1: in
2: amazing.
1: Rome.
2: in Sorry, Texas, you'd never get that. Even in America, I went back to America at one point when I had this like huge, super hip PR agency that does like David Bowie and David Bowie. And I went back with all this amazing PR, like Marie Claire and all this stuff, like tons of money being thrown at this. And my shows were so much worse than any of my just regular shows in Europe on any given day.
1: Right. Mm-hmm. I have the same complex because we are both musical performers as well. And I have the same feelings towards London crowds as opposed to any other crowd, even if it's in Brighton, which is like only 40, like just over an hour away from London, or even if you just go to like Southend or something, crowds just seem different, and they just seem happier to see you, and more up for it. If you know what I mean. Do you think it's something to do with the fact that you know jazz was born around this? They take it for granted, perhaps.
2: Mm-hmm. I think so. My theory on it is that, like, in America in general, for almost any artist, there's this huge stratification between, like you're either Katy Perry or you're singing at a seafood restaurant. Like, I think there's not a lot in between.
1: Of course.
2: We're really, like, a slave to the cool. And, and here, like, in Italy, when, for example, like we were just talking about, they don't care who I, they don't care if I'm, am successful, or they just want to go see a jazz show.
1: Yeah. To be honest, if you've come over to their country to do it, then you must be special.
2: Right.
1: Yeah,
2: that is
1: mean?
2: True. Yeah. They always put US, they're always like big on putting US next
1: there
2: to my name because it makes
1: as
2: them
1: you,
2: look like
1: as
2: they
1: if you're
2: flew
1: an ambassador.
2: Me in from the US.
1: Oh, right. There you go.
3: Of course. I love
1: that. It gives
3: that.
1: Them extra clout.
3: That's great.
1: It gives them extra clout. Yeah,
2: yeah, it does. 100%. And I'm always like, I live in London. Am I supposed to say that? No. You're right. Yes, I did fly over from my ranch.
0: Hey, that's so sick. So is it right that you, when you were in the States, when you were your parents gave you your college fund, and then you used that to buy your one-way ticket to Paris?
2: Yeah. Well,
0: sick.
2: It's funny. That always makes me... I kind of hate that PR blurb. I obviously didn't write it, but
0: why?
2: It always makes you sound a bit like a cheese dick because it makes it sound like I had a trust fund. But actually, I got into this burn accident when I was a kid.
0: Then,
2: because it's America and you sue for everything.
1: I need to go to
2: everything.
1: America just to get a trust fund myself. Yeah. I need to find someone to sue for something.
2: Completely. On my way here, my Uber got in a fender bender and I was like, I can't sue. And my dad's a lawyer, so he sued this for this burn accident.
1: Mm-hmm.
2: And so I had this money it was supposed to be a college fund.
1: Yeah.
2: Then obviously that unwisely became mine at 18.
1: Mm-hmm.
2: And I 100% didn't go to University of Texas and just fucked off to Paris.
1: You can swear. Get it all out. Yeah, honestly. Get it all out before your next interview, basically.
0: So have you got a big love of Edith Piaf?
2: Yes, I do love Edith Piaf. Love. It's funny, last night I do this residency at Brasserie Zadel here in London once a month, and last night they had said, oh, we want you to do a French show, and I just kind of thought they were just trying to make my life hard. And then I showed up, and it was a French festival, and I was like, oh, and why am I the early show, not the late show? And then show up, it's a French festival, and then obviously they have like an actual French girl in the main slot, and I was like, this is a song by Bob Dylan. He's huge in France.
0: I love that. Any tie-in.
1: Incredible. Any tenuous link.
2: Yeah, he just did like three French songs.
1: Incredible.
2: It was definitely not. If somebody came there for the French festival, they were sorely disappointed.
0: I'm going to do Wonderwall by Oasis. Because they've done shows in Paris before.
2: Yeah, this is a song I listen to a lot in Paris.
0: I love that.
1: This is by Oasis. They hate French people.
2: I did actually start to say, I was like, I have this like kind of hip-hop creepy arrangement of a 1920s song. And I started to say, because French guys are really creepy. And then I was like, don't make that joke. And then just filter that out. That's too far. That's one step too far.
0: Yeah. Hey, I'm going to go to a song right now by your lovely self, Sunday Morning. Mm-hmm. And then are you cool to stick around? We want to keep chatting with you.
2: Yeah.
1: Awesome.
0: All right, here we go. So this is Hayley Tuck, who's in the studio with us right now. And you're on FUBAR, Subculture Club.

0: Absolutely stunning on FUBAR Subculture Club. That is Hayley Tuck we were just listening to Sunday morning. And the lovely Hayley is joining us in the studio right now. That was absolutely wonderful.
1: Thank you.
0: I really love that.
2: Lovely and warm.
0: Yeah.
1: Thank you very much. I tell the story usually when I do that live that I know Maroon 5 really well because my sister dated the guitar player.
2: Okay.
1: And I was totally in love with him when I was growing up, obviously. And then I hoped that if he heard me covering that, he realized he dated the wrong sister.
0: Did it work?
1: Well, he did. He retweeted it, but... To be honest, he probably like has like a million like models lined
3: exactly.
1: up.
3: And you don't get pregnant off retweets.
1: Yeah, exactly.
0: Mm. Thank God for that. I can tell you, because I've already done three today.
3: You must have about 100
0: if
3: kids.
0: If I got pregnant off retweets. Be up
1: Lord Finesse right retweeted me recently.
3: Well, you could probably get pregnant off a Lord Finesse retweet. Give it a few months.
0: So good. Hey, so I also saw that you've done obviously a lot of shows around Europe because you were based in Paris for a while, but also Asia. Have you performed in Japan?
1: Have not. Oh my God, please tell everybody you know in Japan. Obviously, I would love so much to go over to Asia because they love jazz.
0: They do.
1: I just very, very
0: strangely decided during the week that I passionately want to be a rock star in Japan. I don't need to figure out how to do it.
1: I don't think it's that hard. There was this girl that I knew in Paris who was famous in Japan. She's like electro swing singer. And they fly her over there like every 3 months and she just kill it. Just huge in Japan.
3: Yeah, there are people that like aren't they're kind of unknown or unappreciated in their. It's like going back to what we were saying. Mm-hmm. But then there will be these districts
1: level.
3: Of the world where they are celebrities,
1: yeah.
0: right?
3: Oh. You know, grime, for instance, is quite big in Japan.
1: Oh, really?
3: Yeah, it's like
1: really?
3: P Money's always going over. To AJ Tracy's just been over to Japan. Skepta named his album Konnichiwa and released it in Japan.
0: Yeah.
3: Also did the launch party in Japan, you know. Japan has these, I don't know, these unspoken ties to grime.
0: Go there.
1: Yeah, that is interesting.
3: These mysterious ties to grime, should I say.
1: I played in Malaysia and I've played there a couple of times actually, and they're very, like, there were people that came to my same show like three nights in a row.
3: Wow.
1: Like they came the first night and then just obsessively came, and then one flew to London and planned his trip around one show that I had in London. Like,
3: right.
1: I was like, wow, geez, this is really big up your ego real quick.
0: Hey, so we need to jump into Sub of the Day now. We'd love you to stick around for that. We pick out a subculture, a very, very strange subculture each week.
1: Oh, that's a good segue.
0: Right, great segue. Where can people find you online? What's the best place for people to find about shows and get your music?
1: I have a fancy website that somebody else runs called HayleyTuckMusic.com, which is everything, but also I am... on Instagram, I think I'm on every single online thing you can possibly be on.
3: Still on
1: Friendster,
3: the old MySpace.
2: Yes, old school.
3: Who's in your top friends?
1: Yeah. You guys are my new top eight. You guys just made the cut.
0: Yay! Amazing. Okay, let's jump into it.
4: I'm going to order a sub.
5: Sub of the day with you and Reese, ready for collection.
0: Oi, oi, you're not Reese.
3: I'm
0: you're
3: not
0: Michael.
3: Reese. Last time I checked.
0: What was that there? That was weird. Okay, this week's weird subculture is this one is pretty amazing. It's called Fight Like a Handsome Man, and it's a fight club, underground fight club, exclusively for male models. Exclusively.
3: They must be coming to the end of their careers, right?
0: It's called Friday Night Throwdown is the name of the night, right? And yeah, it's weird. Like it's active male models. I don't know if you have to be retired or you know, if you have to, but it's so weird, right? Like they
3: Well, you can't want to be a model for much longer if you're participating in illegal underground fighting.
0: No.
3: Unless it's no hits to the face.
0: No, apparently it's hits to the face. Hits what? To the face as well.
1: Where is the subculture here?
0: Where are all these subcultures? That's where you're from. They're always in America.
1: Oh yes, that makes complete sense.
0: Oh god. So weird though.
1: Not like many male models. Male models thin on the ground in Texas, I'd say.
0: Oh,
1: I mean comparatively.
0: Yeah.
3: That's true.
0: That's so bizarre. I mean any kind of fight club at all is kind of weird. Yeah. But one specifically for male models whose whole thing is keeping their face and their appearance pretty.
1: I wonder whether it's like what you and I are thinking of a male model, like a super hot, tall, you know, dude, or whether it's like kind of a cheese dicky weirdo that's like, I'm a part-time model.
2: Yeah. I'm also like a plumber as well.
1: Yeah.
0: Yeah.
1: And a felon.
0: And definitely a felon as well. Absolutely. So weird, though. I'd like to go and see it.
1: I'd definitely go see it. Matt would. Yeah. Yeah, I'd go see it.
2: In some twisted way, I'd, you know, you'd want to see what happened to the loser.
1: Yeah.
2: You know.
1: The problem with that, though, is that, when male model, I mean, I guess that's the whole point of it, obviously, but I'm not sure they'd be, like, even a good fighter. Even, like, lightweight boxing is kind of annoying to watch because they're just kind of dancing around each other the entire time. And so I kind of, like, I don't know if it'd be, like, a good fight. You need, like, a bar fight.
0: Mm. I know. It'd be weird. We've got a friend that's a male model, so let's try and get him involved.
1: He's a bit of a scrapper.
2: He's from Nottingham.
0: Hayley, it's been so wonderful having you in the studio. We're just about to get out of here now. Johanna James and Noel Clark are going to take over up next. But Hayley, you're absolutely wonderful.
2: You are.
1: Oh, stop. Go on.
0: And we've got to leave you with this.
6: Do you want to get high?
7: Hey, take your shades off.
6: I can't do that. This is fire. Pass the blunt, my nigga.
7: Hey, take your shades off.
6: I can't do that.
8: Yeah, bro. Stay now. Oh, that's good. Listen.
9: Yeah.
8: Do you reckon in the 80s and 90s,
9: yeah,
8: Michael Jordan avoided buying crockery because he didn't want to be labeled the bully in the China shop?
9: Definitely.
8: Bro.
9: Definitely.
8: I was thinking about that the other day.
9: Shit, man, that is deep.
8: Manting
9: deep.
8: I like.
9: Fuck. I got an iPhone, yeah?
8: Yeah.
9: I was thinking, man, if Apple made a car, would it have windows?
8: Oh, shit.
9: I don't know, man. I don't think it would.
8: Had to, you know.
9: I don't think it could.
8: Fuck. That's probably why they've never made one.
9: I reckon that's why.
8: They made everything else.
9: No windows. They can't have windows.
8: They made apples.
9: Shit.
8: Oh, man.
9: Shit.
8: If you shat yourself in your sleep, yeah. I woke up crying. How come you wouldn't tell people you slept like a baby?
9: Fuck. That's true, man.
8: Because
9: that is true.
8: Bro. I'm losing my mind gradually, man.
9: It's just thinking, though. My shirt's not tucked into my pants. So does that mean my pants are tucked into my shirt?
8: Oh, shit.
9: How does it work?
8: That's mad, I can't stop looking now.
9: Oh, fuck. I'm winging out, man.
8: Go on, man. We gotta go to the shop.
9: Let's do it.
8: All right.

0: I love the fact that you picked this song for my show, just because it is a part of our friendship, the Magic Mic Dance.
1: And I completely forgot about that until you just brought it up.
0: So, basically, me and Riyad met about 2 years ago.
1: About two years ago.
0: And at first we weren't friends because he hurt my friend's feelings. And I was mad at him because I'm a very loyal Hufflepuff. Mm-hmm. And then we became friends because my friend got over it. I think I took longer to get over it than him. But it's fine.
1: I thought you were C-U-N-T for quite a while.
0: You did, yeah.
1: I said it to a few people. I was like, why is Hannah, like, so rude?
0: But it was because you hurt my friend's feelings.
1: He was over it.
0: I didn't realise.
1: Me and him, it's Callum, we're completely mates again. It was fine. Callum wanted to get it on with me, and I was like, no.
0: No.
1: It's not happening because we're mates. And then you were like, giving me evils, ignoring my.
0: See, I don't even remember.
1: I would talk to you and you completely blank me. You'd like.
0: Anyway.
1: Okay.
0: That happened. Very sorry.
1: Hannah's not always like that. She's always a nice person.
0: And then at Summer in the City, we hung out loads. And that's kind of where I feel like we became really good friends.
1: Yeah.
0: And it was on the Friday night after the YouTube Space party at the old YouTube Space. And it was around the time that you had learnt the dance.
1: Yeah, for
0: to
1: a video.
0: That song. Yeah, for a video. And you decided to, I don't know if you decided to, because I also feel like it's part of my personality to be like, do the dance with me! You know, like.
1: I think someone initiated, like Melanie was like, yeah. Oh, do it. And then you were the closest one and you're quite small, so it's perfect.
0: So literally I was just on the floor.
1: On your back.
0: Outside, and Riyad was humping my face.
1: Grinding.
0: There's pictures of this. If anyone there can are. Dig them out, Mel, I know you're listening because she tweeted. Do you have any on your phone? Was it you that took the? I don't know.
1: The thing is, it sounds very messy and very all over the place, but it was a choreographed hump.
0: It was a choreographed hump.
1: It happened.
0: I just had your crotch in my face.
1: Yeah, I know, but it was it was designed and it was in rhythm and you loved it.
0: I did.
1: From memory. And I had my clothes on.
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3: Anyway, shall we do a couple of quick wisdoms?
4: Yeah, would you like to help us impart some knowledge while high on codeine?
5: Yes.
4: Of course you would.
5: This is from Martin. Hi, gang.
4: Yo.
5: My girlfriend is eager to try water sports.
4: Wait.
3: Did you say great or wait?
4: I said wait. Are we euphemisming
3: we don't
4: here?
3: Know.
5: Are you going for it?
3: Yeah,
4: all right, cool.
5: I'll give you to the end to think of a good one.
4: Okay.
5: My girlfriend is eager to try water sports. Mm-hmm. I love swimming, etc. So I thought it'd be great for us to go somewhere for a few days. Turns out she meant something more local. She basically wants to piss on me in bed.
4: That's what I meant by wait and euphemisming.
5: Right. I guess I want to please her, but it won't give me the same pleasure as waterboarding.
3: Hold on, waterboarding.
4: That's not meant to give you pleasure, bro.
5: I think he means motorboating.
4: No. Yeah, I reckon he does.
5: I feel like he means motorboating.
6: I think he might be like waterboarding.
5: Waterboarding is a form of torture.
4: There's also an activity called waterboarding.
3: Is there?
4: Not the two aren't to be confused.
3: Well, what's motor roll? What do you call
5: motor
3: it?
5: Motorboating
4: is when you blubble in between breasts.
3: Oh. Yeah. Do you do that?
4: Yeah.
6: I'm learning
5: I don't.
4: Welcome to youth and culture.
3: Why would anyone like to do that?
5: I don't know. It's just the thing that's a thing.
4: Wait, what did you say? Why would anyone want to do that? Why not?
5: Well, to be fair, like, it's quite fun, no?
4: Of course it's fun.
3: Is it? Is it fun for her as well?
4: Have you never been motorboated?
3: No, I don't want to either.
4: Fair play. Yeah. Doesn't hurt or anything,
3: no,
4: I don't think.
3: I think it'll be a bit embarrassing. What do you do afterwards?
4: Well, you don't do it in public.
5: You don't just
3: I don't think
5: it's just like a thing you just go and then get out of there. I think it's all within the kind of sexual...
4: I think it's a 100% a fact that whoever the first person that motorboated in real life definitely got it from porn.
6: Should be part of a greeting. Like, you should go, like, hello, elephant. new greeting.
3: I'm not sure.
4: Like an Eskimo kiss.
5: I mean, I've never personally, seriously gotten in between some boobs and my face.
6: I definitely have.
4: I'm not going to deny that off the top of my head,
6: but I assume I definitely have.
5: Right.
6: I've been given the opportunity, I've not passed it up. Let's put it that way.
5: Good. Martin ends with, how do I get over the fear of piss?
4: You don't, mate.
6: I don't think it's a fear.
5: But you're not getting weed on, so you're right there.
4: No, you just don't want that, man. I don't want that kind of... No.
5: What? No?
4: No.
5: What are you saying?
4: No. Sex and piss. No.
5: The two. I mean, they don't match.
4: Never the, never the twain shall meet.
3: Do you know what? If you're talking that motorboarding thingy.
5: Motorboarding.
3: How is that better?
7: Well, how is motorboarding?
8: He's invented a whole
5: new
8: thing.
5: He's comparing motorboarding to pissing us.
7: No, I want to know what motorboarding is. What is motorboarding?
3: I don't know, but let's make something new.
4: It's when you piss on someone while you're, well, you got their, your face in there.
5: I think you'd wait. Were you going to compare motorboating and pissing on someone?
3: I feel like, I mean, it's not the same.
5: I feel like you'd way prefer someone to just nuzzle
3: unless
5: in between
3: it's the
5: your
3: jellyfish
5: boobs.
3: Thing, and then you
5: what's
3: have
5: the jellyfish thing?
3: If you get stung by one, you should have urine on your foot.
5: Right. Yeah.
7: But isn't that like stings you on your hand?
4: And isn't that a myth as well? Piss on jellyfish sting thing.
6: I think the most concerning thing is that Martin has had to come to a committee to work out whether or not he should be weed on by his girlfriend.
5: No, it's him weeing on her.
6: Oh, is it?
7: No, it's her weeing on her.
5: Oh, piss on him in bed.
6: Yeah.
5: Oh, fuck.
6: Oh,
5: sorry.
6: Yeah, no, if it was pissed on him, go for it. down a few pints, go home. You don't have to put the toilet seat up. Just lie her down and piss all over her.
5: But I got that wrong.
6: Around.
5: Okay, so she wants to wee on him.
3: Yeah.
5: Sorry, I
3: He's
5: misread
3: not
5: that.
3: Keen.
6: I just think if you don't know the answer to that question yourself, Martin, you need to take a good long look in the mirror.
5: I think she's going to piss on me in bed.
4: It's a straight no. There's nothing to think about.
3: You're
4: there repeating the question.
7: My main concern is why does she want there to be piss in the bed? Because like, after it's going to soak into the mattress.
3: Maybe
7: you
3: she likes that.
5: Maybe if it's like a shower. Maybe you can convince her to like wee on you in the shower. Maybe that would be a bit better, so you could like, instantly be washed.
4: I think his problem is just being weed on.
6: How far away is your toilet from your bedroom if you're thinking I need to piss on my partner? That is the real question.
4: On suites are £250 a month more.
6: Exactly.
5: Oh, shit.
3: Well, I don't know. I think just don't do it.
5: There's got to be convince her to wee on you in the shower. That's a good middle ground. Try it out. You know, you'll be instantly clean. It'll satisfy her because she gets to wee on you.
3: That's good, yeah.
5: And, you know.
3: Can he wee on her?
5: And he obviously wants to make her happy by doing.
4: True, otherwise he wouldn't have come to the gritty committee.
5: Yeah. Do you know what I mean? He doesn't. I think he wants her to feel.
3: Yeah,
5: like,
3: but can he wee on her as well? Can he say, like, you can wee on me?
5: I'm sure that could be part of the deal.
7: Yeah, if you are going to go ahead and wee on someone as well, always make sure you get permission first.
5: Yes.
4: Yeah. And drink loads of. I reckon make her drink loads and loads of water, like 3 days before.
3: Water.
6: And
3: then,
6: when she's asleep, shit on her head.
3: Don't do that.
6: I'm sorry to go there. I feel weird saying that sort of thing during the day. It's very odd. Yeah. And on radio. But
3: at night, you recommend people shit on each other's heads.
6: Yeah,
3: fine.
7: Shit
3: like
7: on
3: after
7: their
3: six
7: head.
3: PM, it's fine. Okay.
7: Yeah. Not even on their like pillow.
5: On their head. On their heads, man.
6: Big steaming one after a pizza.
5: A jalapeno pizza.
6: A jalapeno deep crust.
5: American hot cheesy crust.
6: She's just gone.
3: I feel like Martin's girlfriend's taking notes of that as well. Now that's the next thing. Next point. Right. Okay, let's move on.
5: Let one more before we go. Let this wonderful guest leave our presence.
6: It's not from Martin again, is it?
5: No.
6: How do I clean up all the shit off the pillow?
5: You're gonna like this. It's from Sean, in brackets, also known as Tasty Nick.
6: What? How have you got a different name in your nickname? Surely it's Tasty Sean. How have you literally got a different name?
5: What? I don't know. Our listeners are as weird, or if not more weird than we are. So. Hey, hello. My girlfriend would like to introduce some food to the bedroom as she finds it sexy.
7: Do you know what? I can see that because I had a pizza in bed last night and then had a wank straight after.
6: My goodness.

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1: All right, I am now very, very excited to talk to somebody who I met a very long time ago, and I'm absolutely thrilled to remember that she remembers who I am. It's time to welcome Kate Nash into the studio.
2: Wow.
1: Yeah. The millions of people that we come into the studio every week.
2: Studio audience.
1: So you was living in LA, is that right?
2: Yeah.
1: And then you've moved back.
2: I'm back and forth because I have a split life. But I moved to LA in 2014, and then I'm basically back home at the moment because I'm releasing music, mm-hmm. and I want to do it from London and put the time in because this is my roots and like where I think it's really important to be for that. And I've got loads of shows this summer.
1: Mm-hmm.
2: But I'm going back to LA probably later in the year because I work on I'm working on a show at the moment. Netflix series,
1: right? Okay.
2: Female wrestlers from the 80s.
1: Are you?
2: Yeah.
1: Oh man, I love wrestling. So yeah.
2: I do. Do you know Chavo Guerrero?
1: Yes.
2: He's my trainer.
1: Is he?
2: Yeah.
1: So my fiance bought me a wrestling lesson for my birthday.
2: Oh really?
1: And it was so painful. Never again. Never ever. That was my dream died that day in that half hour. Third time I tried to flip over and dumped myself on the top of my head. I was like, that's the end of it for me.
2: Yeah, we were taught by Chavo.
1: Oh,
2: like,
1: wow.
2: Alison Brie is like the lead of the show.
1: Mm-hmm.
2: And there's 14 women and we all got taught by Chavo and two stunt women.
1: No
2: and
1: way.
2: Like, they teach us to do it in a safe way.
1: Yeah,
2: but like,
1: yeah.
2: You know,
1: but you still got to learn, literally learn the ropes.
2: I can suplex you if you want.
1: Oh, that's amazing. Yeah, because as well, my fiance was so good at it compared to me. I was just like,
2: because
1: she used to be a dancer. So it's like, she was so good. Yeah.
2: That's what I felt like. It was like dance. Like, it's like this, I really respect it. And I just totally underestimated it before then. But like, because when I was growing up, I was like, I don't like wrestling. It's fake. And like, now I just realize how skilled they are.
1: It's more just planned rather than fake. But
2: but so many of the moves are improvised. So they're doing all like crazy physical things and they just don't know what's coming at them.
1: Mm-hmm.
2: So that's why I feel like it's like freestyle dance. But like with these crazy stunts, you know, they might know who's going to win at the end. But during the match, it's like anything goes.
1: Exactly.
2: It's like, how could the stuff they're doing is so athletic.
1: Yeah,
2: so,
1: it's mental.
2: There's something about like not hurting each other, not actually hurting each other, that's like harder than just like,
1: actually hitting someone. Is that something that was it your idea that you came up with, or are you in it, or what can you tell us about it?
2: It's Jenji Cohen, who is the creator of Orange Is the New Black.
1: Right. Okay.
2: Liz Flahive and Carly Mensch, who've both worked on different like Homeland and Orange Is the New Black and amazing stuff, and they're like the creators. I auditioned for it basically. I auditioned for Genji a few years ago and I got a part in a pilot that was about Salem witches, and Eddie Izzard starred in it, and shot in Boston, and Gus Van Sant directed, which is incredible. And I've done acting a little bit here and there, dipped my toes in, because I come from like a theatre background and I wanted to act. And the reason I went back to music is because I didn't get into any drama schools or unis.
1: Right,
2: so that's why I ended up back there. But it was still always something I was like, I really want to pursue it and try and find a way into it at some point that feels natural. And then Genji liked my work because of that show that we did that didn't actually get picked up. And she was like, had this new project, so wanted to see me read for it. And then I just like auditioned and I got the role. And when I showed my dad, you can watch the documentary. I would really recommend it. It's the most fascinating, unique, weird, most 80s thing.
1: Yeah, I bet it's really cool stylistically as well.
2: Oh god, so cool. I showed my dad the trailer for the doc and he was like, just laughed and was like, oh, that's like growing up in the Nash household. That was like me and my sisters just like fighting,
1: because there's also a wrestler of your surname, Kevin Nash.
2: Oh, Kevin,
1: he's
2: Nash.
1: Like 7 foot tall,
2: is he?
1: Yeah.
2: I don't know him.
1: Yeah, you should look him up.
2: I'm gonna look him up.
1: Yeah.
0: You're listening to the best of FUBAR Radio.
3: Now everyone thought the Queen had died this morning, didn't they? Big showbiz news.
4: I thought it was going to be Harry getting married.
3: So there was an emergency meeting, wasn't there, that they announced 3 o'clock in the morning. So all the American websites had picked it up, and obviously while we were all asleep. And rumour was going around that Queen or Prince Philip had died, or they were going to abdicate. Queen was going to abdicate and pass on the throne. Mm. No. What actually happened was Prince Philip is retiring at the age of 95.
4: Oh, my yawn. I mean, he looks... No, I mean, the man... I was going to say something I shouldn't, but
3: he looks tired.
4: He looks tired. He needs to put his feet
3: he
4: up.
3: He needs a break.
4: He needs a good break.
3: And I mean, it's not like he's down the mine.
4: No.
3: But.
4: No, but he's on his last legs. He is. He's 96. He's had a good innings. No, but he is. He's had a great innings. He's been active. He's been well. Uh-huh. Now, time to rest at 96.
3: I mean, if you can't rest at 96, when can you rest?
4: And he's known for his little funny outbursts, and hasn't he? He's
3: certainly not shy of telling it like it is he?
4: But he's a good guy, isn't he? Do you like him? Have you met him?
3: No, I've seen him a few times, different things. Yeah, he's been a steadfast support for the Queen,
4: I mean,
3: over
4: 96,
3: the years.
4: Wouldn't you be happy if you said, I live till 96? That's a ripe
3: age. I don't know
4: age.
3: If I want to live to 96.
4: Mm, he must be a bit deaf.
3: Amongst many other things. I think if you're in good health, then fine. But the chances of you being in very good health at 96, the amount I drink, it's unlikely.
4: God knows what I'll be like. I mean, I look great for 87.
3: What birthday were you celebrating, Lizzie?
4: I have to say, how good was my speech? Did anyone listen to me? I did. I remember one time.
3: You did do a good speech.
4: Did I? Mm-hmm. Did you like it?
3: Yep.
4: Thank you.
3: I can remember. I was pretty drunk by then. But.
4: Everyone, my friend, I said, did you like the cake? Did you like the violinist? She was like, what cake? What violinist? I said, because I was pissed by hate. I was like, you're joking. It was because it was a bit early and there was so much drink.
3: So much drink, Lizzie, honestly.
4: Thank you.
3: No, right, no.
4: Did I not look after my guests?
3: You really honestly did. And I think there are only two things you need for a good showbiz party, and that's drink and food. There doesn't even have to be music as long as you have drink and food.
4: Drink and food.
3: And so many people, when they're throwing parties for, you know, celebrities or whatever.
4: There's no food.
3: No food. I mean, what are you.
4: I'll be honest. I totally was at Tramp my last birthday. As you were there.
3: I was, yeah.
4: But there was
3: enough
4: food.
3: That was when they asked me to do this show.
4: Yeah, exactly. Yep. But there wasn't enough food.
3: I remember
4: people coming up to me going, can I get a bowl of chips? Can I get this? And I remember all night I felt like I was at a Chinese restaurant taking orders. What else do you want? Da, da, da. I thought this year I want to make sure everyone is fed.
3: Uh-huh.
4: Good music.
3: Really good. The whole vibe, Lizzie, was very
4: Thank
3: impressive.
4: You.
3: I'm very, very...
4: You may come to my next one.
3: You're 60th.
4: Oi! Still in the 40s. Thank you very much.
3: Okay, fine.
4: Yes.
3: No, I'm not.
4: Don't look at me like that.
3: I'm not debating.
4: It's not for debate, okay?
3: I mean, I've got...
4: talking about lots of debates at the minute.
3: No, we certainly are. It's my...
4: Like, wasn't it nice? I just thought it's nice everyone came down. And Vanessa and Ben, Vanessa Feltz. I love Vanessa.
3: Yeah, honestly, it was an impressive crowd.
4: Good.
3: I want to see more Gillian McKeith on my screens. She was lovely. We had a little picture with her. And I don't usually do that at events,
4: She's
3: but
4: very
3: I thought...
4: Sweet. She's coming on the show.
3: Good, she better. That's what I want to hear.
4: She gave me her book.
3: She got a new book out?
4: She gave me it for my birthday present.
3: Oh, good. You're going to start eating clean?
4: All about not drinking and what
3: dear.
4: To do.
3: Oh, dear. She had a fab dress on.
4: Did you like it?
3: Yeah.
4: She had two daughters.
3: Yeah, they're both gorgeous as well.
4: Yeah, they're very nice. Did you meet my son?
3: No. Saw him from afar, but I didn't want to go up to... I didn't want to embarrass...
4: Oh, you should have.
3: I know.
4: Anyway, well, it was all good fun.
3: Yes.

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1: Yes, yes, my name is Jan Baxter. I hope your Monday is not too much of a par. Do not worry, you're in good hands. 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Peace.
2: Ouch. Of course it's not a par. It's Bank Holiday Monday.
3: You're damn right.
2: Yes.
3: You see my vibrato there. No, no, don't touch my vibrato, you know. Black Pavarotti over here, bruv.
2: Oh, I saw this really cool clip of Whitney Houston and Pavarotti. Have you seen that?
3: Nah.
2: That was dope.
3: Seriously.
2: Where she just, I think it was like a Pavarotti concert or something. And Sting is there just being Sting, so that's not important.
3: Is that the same one James Brown was at? Was James Brown?
2: I don't know, but that would
3: you
2: be
3: got
2: next
3: search
2: level.
3: YouTube for James Brown Pavarotti.
2: What?
3: Trust me, oh when you're gonna tears will drop. You know what I mean?
2: And my friend yesterday was just telling me about when he saw James Brown live. Like, but this is at the beginning of James Brown's career. I'm just so jealous of all these people.
3: Yeah, I saw James Brown live, man, but it was when he was, you know, of age, and it was a different type of performance. It
2: he
3: wasn't,
2: got wheeled out.
3: I watched it, and I felt like, man, I wish I caught him like 20 years before or something, you know. But yeah, at least I got to see him live, though.
2: Yeah, my so friends were in the 60s. Imagine.
3: Yeah.
2: Imagine. But no, this was just sick to see Whitney Houston. I think she was just in the crowd, and then she just did some freestyle operatic stuff, and it was just like, oh my lord. And you just see even Pavarotti's like, Pavarotti. Yeah, Pavarotti. He's just
3: wrong,
2: like,
3: Pavarotti. Yeah. You're a Pavarotti fan. You're the one there. Like.
2: He saw how he was just like, I ain't letting Whitney take my shine. So then he has to follow it up. That last track, Something Brand New from Venomous 2000 and Trillion, Hot Damn. And before that, Leaf Dog, My Scene. Check out Leaf Dog new album, Dyslexic Disciple. It's out now on High Focus. And this damn is right. 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
3: And myself, Digmund Freud, a.k.a. Mice Diggy, you bitches and bitchettes. We got some parties this week we want to shout out. Of course, you got, we're there right now at the Breaking Convention Park Jam. So either you're fucking up because you're not there, you're listening back because you was there, or I don't even know what the rest of it is. But what else we got is Word on the Street at Boondocks with our very own Michael Payne. We've also got Lord Finesse at the Chip Shop in Brixton on Friday the 5th of May.
2: Yeah.
3: Yes. Mm-hmm. And also our guest mentioned United 80. He's going to be there for a pop-up at United 80. So he might as well be living in Brixton, but from the sounds of it.
2: We put all of like the dopest gigs each week on our FUBAR website. 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You can find all that goodness there. And if you've got a jam that you'd like us to shout out, hit us up. We want to support you guys.

0: Guys.
1: Yeah, man.
0: And Mice, you've been asking some important, you know, you like to share the information and the life hacks with the listeners.
1: Exactly, man. So I just want to make sure all our listeners out there don't waste no money and no bullshit, because I nearly did that. Hopefully I won't have to do that. And if I don't do that, you won't have to go through that. Jay-Z voice. Ooh. Anyway, Mice investigates. What's the biggest waste of money you've ever heard of or come across? And of course, I got some great answers from my fellow friends out there. Shout out to... shout out to Neil Archer. He says Nando's probably these days.
0: Really?
1: I might have to disagree, because I go there sometimes after gym for some chicken thighs, creamy mash, and mixed leaf salad. You know what I mean? I know that ain't going to ruin my gangster rap image if I talk about the fact that I like the mixed leaf salad, especially when you put some hot pepper sauce on there with the olive oil and you mix it up. Do you know what I mean? Something you might never know nothing about. But I hate the fact that they only put two cherry tomatoes in there. I just wanted to put that out there as well.
0: That's a calculated bump.
1: Shout to Rue. He says, how broad you talking? So he goes in here. He says, the surf reef in Bournemouth that does nothing. A hell of a lot of government spending. Nuclear weapons. Trump's missile launching the other week.
0: Nuclear weapons. What a fantastic one. $350 million we're spending on that out of taxpayers' money.
1: Right after that, he says, bottled water, though, is convenient.
0: Bottled water is so bad for the environment. You're not meant to drink bottled water.
1: How are you meant to drink it? In your hand then?
0: Yeah.
1: What, you just... And how am I going to drink water?
0: You're meant to drink tap water. I don't even remember bottled water when I was a
1: kid. DJ Sarah Love, I ain't going to drink no tap water because, yeah, government juice has got fluoride in it. I don't really mess with the fluoride because I heard that it calcifies your pineal gland, and I don't even know what I use my pineal gland for, but I just don't want that shit calcified.
0: I don't like the sound of it. No, but I saw this new thing where they're looking at, like, these balloons, like edible balloons that hold water. And so, like, a new way to have
1: I ain't trying to eat no balloon just to quench my thirst. If I want a little wetra, I'm just going to buy me a bottle of juice from Sainsbury's.
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3: John has written in. At FUBAR Radio Theatre, saying, "No one, Johanna, what did you make of Samuel L. Jackson cussing black British actors? Because that was on the news this week."
4: Well, I mean, I don't really want to comment too much. I'm actually going to censor myself in terms of the way I answer this, because, you know, I don't usually censor myself, but I don't want to comment too much. I just think that I will say that I think it's a fucking disgrace, and I think it's ridiculous, and, you know, I thought that acting was about talent, really, and it shouldn't really be about where you're from, you know.
3: For sure.
4: Nobody complains when American actors are coming over here, being in the leads, and feel like, why was Julia Roberts in Notting Hill when that could have been, like, any British actress doing it?
3: Bridget Jones was played by an American.
4: Why is Renée Zellweger playing Bridget Jones when there's loads of British actresses? Because it's like, it's nonsense. I don't know why he said it. I'm not a fan of his anyway, so, and I used to be a massive fan of his, so I really couldn't give a fuck.
3: Yeah,
4: honest,
3: I mean, I think it's a bit of a... It's a shame because so much is progressing in the world of cinema, and we're having movies that are breaking sort of taboos that we wouldn't have before. And then we sort of, like... It's like Snakes and Ladders. We go back a little bit.
4: Yeah.
3: Because it is that element of... if you're playing a character, you're playing somebody who is not you. So it shouldn't matter who you are, because that doesn't matter, because you're then blank and you're playing the role.
4: You commented on David, like Selma and stuff. Like the actors that got the roles because they were the best actors for the job.
3: And they earned
4: And they earned it. And that's what I thought that our job was. And it's not me. People who know me and know my dynamic with a lot of these people, it's not even about me defending certain people. It's just about the fact that, you know, any British actor that's doing what they're doing, you know, David Oyelowo, Idris, Daniel Kaluuya, Lenny James, Chiwetel, they've earned their spot. They've earned their spot.
3: Sure.
4: They've done the work, they've grafted, and they've earned their spot. And if a black British guy is at number one movie in the box office, he's there because he fucking deserves it. And for someone to come and be like, well, any American could do that, well, they couldn't, because if they could, they would have got the job.
3: Yeah, for sure. And yeah, it's kind of, it's just disappointing, I guess. It's disappointing.
4: Yeah, it was disappointing.
3: What a shame. Shame on you.
4: But you know what? I'm glad that all the British brothers, and I might not be one of them, and I've been and back, and I probably won't ever be the one that cracks it, but I'm glad that all those guys are cracking it. I'm glad they are.
3: Sure.
4: And continue putting them guys out of work.

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1: We got some more questions.
2: 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That was Troye Sivan. Talk Me Down on there. FUBAR Radio. It's the Hannah Whitten Show.
1: I love Troye Sivan. Sorry, I'm not like a ex.
2: Wicca, wicca.
1: Like commercial radio presenter. It's like me and the internet.
2: Right.
1: Okay. We've got time for maybe one, maybe two more questions.
2: Right.
1: This one stood out to me.
2: Right.
1: Hi, Hannah and Riyadh. How to act around a guy I kind of like, brackets, I'm confused, but I sometimes hate him for doing things. He is annoying. I was giving him silent treatment for the last weekish, and he doesn't even care. Looks like he didn't notice what had happened. By the way, I'm 17. P.S. He forgot about my birthday this year, and I feel like all other years he was reminded by his mum. My instinct in this is like, what the fuck? He doesn't like you. You shouldn't like him. You clearly hate
2: each
1: other.
2: He's just snapped that into
1: you. Yeah, it's like literally just like, no.
2: But also, this is, again,
1: it's what happens when
2: I'm being stereotypical. Women care too much about
1: dates.
2: We
1: don't know if this is a woman.
2: No, but... Sorry. That's me being heteronormative,
1: isn't
2: it?
1: Yeah, mate.
2: Okay, so... you need to not care about someone forgetting about your birthday. I mean, this guy is around 17, I presume, because you're 17.
1: Yeah, I
2: still don't know my mother's birthday, my father's birthday, my best friend's birthday. The only birthday I remember is my own.
1: Really?
2: I am shit with dates.
1: Oh, wait,
2: and guys are like that.
1: Yeah.
2: You know what I mean? Guys are like that.
1: December.
2: Me?
1: No, you're February 7th.
2: Oh my God, how? How
1: it's
2: weird.
1: It's also my friend Maya's birthday and I'm also a February baby.
2: And you are...
1: And I came to your party.
2: You are February...
1: 19. Yes!
2: Wow! Okay, I'm not as bad as I thought I was. Give the guy a break and also realise that it's probably not going to happen. Now,
1: It's not happening. Also, you said you kind of like him. I'm confused. I think you like this weird game.
2: Dynamic.
1: You say you hate him for some things and he is annoying. And the thing is that I was giving him silent treatment. Why? And he didn't even notice that you gave him silent treatment. That literally means that he couldn't give a fuck about talking. I think I'm drunk. Because I'm just like, he couldn't give a fuck about...
2: Well, you're supposed to be. It's drunk advice.
1: He couldn't give a fuck about talking to you because he didn't even care when you're giving him the silent treatment.
2: Okay, silent treatment is never a thing.
1: Don't do it. Silent treatment is the worst. Communicate. Or if it turns out actually neither of you are that into each other, don't communicate. Because clearly, I think the only thing that you've got in common is that you both know his mum.
2: This person is worried that if she talks, or he or she talks to him about how they're feeling and their lust, that he will run a million miles.
1: Yeah.
2: Okay? If he runs a million miles, then that's your answer. So just, there's nothing you can lose. Go up to him and say, hey, dude, I'm into you. You didn't remember my birthday. Is this going to be something or is it going
1: to
2: be nothing?
1: But also, you don't have to do that or just move on.
2: I would give it a go.
1: Really?
2: Yeah.
1: He sounds like he's really not into this
2: person. But at the very least, at the very least, this person might be able to get a little quick kiss and a cuddle out of it.
1: Oh, true.
2: It's better than nothing.
1: Good luck.
2: Yeah, we wish you the best, even if it doesn't end in a relationship and it ends in a quick suck.
1: Oh, wow. And on that note, thanks, Riyadh.
2: My advice.
1: Just go for it. If anything, you get a good suck out of it.
2: Yeah.
1: Thanks so much for coming on my show.
2: Oh my God, my mom and dad are listening.
1: Brilliant.
2: And they text me their birthdays.
1: What are their birthdays?
2: So dad is the 27th of November, mom is the 11th of December. I should have known that they're listening.
1: There we go.
2: God, they are on it.
0: 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With Nozza.
3: Hello, everybody. How are you? We're fine. We're not hungover. I'm here with Beans on Toast. We've just come up with some songs.
4: Yep.
3: Just from having a conversation.
4: If you pay attention to the world around you, songs pop up like nobody's business.
3: Yeah, within about 3 minutes, we've got exactly normal.
4: Which is how you described your cup of tea.
3: Yeah.
4: Before we went on air. How do you like your tea?
3: Exactly normal.
4: Brilliant.
3: You
4: could take that idea and basically hang a load of lines off of it and turn it into a song quite easily.
3: And then the next one is MSG Conspiracy.
4: Yeah.
3: Which it is perfect.
4: Because I forget.
3: Hannah
4: claimed to have a hangover from eating too much Asian food.
3: Yeah, because it's a lot, it's not a hangover. It's like when you eat too much of anything and you feel just tired and like you want to cry a little
4: I think that that's probably not it wouldn't be an interesting song, but if you made a song about the government putting MSG in food to
3: Donald
4: control
3: Trump,
4: people's
3: dude.
4: Minds
3: Donald
4: then
3: Trump.
4: You've got a song.
3: Donald Trump's putting MSG
4: bit
3: in everything.
4: David Icke.
3: So how do you go about your sort of songwriting process? Do you have to come and be around people and sort of listening to what they say, writing that down and then going away on your own?
4: I smoke weed to write songs.
3: Oh, okay.
4: It's pretty much as simple as that. My songwriting technique is be in a place with my guitar where I don't think anybody else can hear me. As long as I know that no one's listening. And I have a spliff. And I don't actually get to do it that often because I'm moving about so much. I'll have a bunch of sort of lines or things I've heard in my head. And then I'll just sit down, have a smoke and turn them into... Sometimes I sit and write like three songs in an afternoon. However, because I haven't had a chance to do it for months, so I just kind of I've always found songwriting really easy, and I think you can write a song about anything.
3: Yeah.
4: So you know, again, there's no rules. You know, no one's, and it's impossible to measure quality. So no one's going to tell you whether it's good or bad. You know, the best thing to do with a song is just finish it, sing it to people. You know.
3: And that's what I like your vibe because it is, and that sort of really tags in with the Down the Pub tour because it is that thing of I'm going to go down the pub and I'm going to sing and people are going to listen and they're going to like it or they're not, but it's just that community coming together and sort of creating music.
4: Yeah, that's
3: in a
4: what
3: really
4: live gigs
3: space.
4: Should be as well, isn't it? You know, it's fun.
3: Yeah, I'm waiting for 2018 when Exactly Normal is the new
4: is on the record.
3: Yeah, yeah.
4: Well, it'll be this. It might get on this record. You know, Ooh. The album will be out in December as per usual. So I'm working on this album at the moment.
3: So you might add it in.
4: Mm.
3: I didn't want to like overstress you by saying it's got to be in this album, but yeah, yeah. I mean, if it can happen,
4: if we can make it happen, Exactly Normal,
3: that would be ideal.
4: All right, well, I'll come back to you on that.
3: So, well, you're also supporting the Save Our Pubs campaign with this tour as well.
4: I am, yeah. I mean, I was doing the Down the Pub thing, and then that kind of hashtag came up, and you know, it's an important cause. I mean, I'm a little bit conscious of I'm always banging on about saving something. I did the Independent Venue Week tour in January, which was very much highlighting the kind of the plight of venues around the UK, and you know, give me half a chance and I'll sing you a song about saving trees. But it was just, you know, the pub trade is in a lot of difficulty, as is many trades at the moment. You know, it's a hard time for a lot of people. But there's like these business rates that have been imposed on a bunch of pubs where it's like some pubs have been told they need to sell another 20,000 pints in order to, like, a year to be able to survive, to be able to make the same amount of money that they was like barely scraping by on anyway. So we're about to see a big, you know, a lot of pubs around the country closing, which does take away from community and stuff like that. So I kind of tagged the sort of hashtag on the end of my promo without, you know, being the spokesperson for it or anything, but I'll certainly bring that into the chat of the gig, I suppose. I'm not claiming that I'm doing any help, basically.
3: But it's interesting you say that because it's that's the sort of thing that we have is that we think, you know, the fact that you're doing it is raising awareness and it's fantastic, so it doesn't matter. Because I completely understand you worry that you overly help, but you can't overly help.
4: Yeah, but I've actually been writing a song recently that's just called Save Everything. And it's like, you know, save the trees, save the pubs, save the venues, save the world, save the environment.
3: Save the world, please,
4: just,
3: if you could?
4: And it's just like, maybe that's the easiest one, just go straight to that, straight for the jugular.
3: Yeah, no, sometimes I do think, like, if you do, like, a little nice thing for someone or something, then you're like, you echelon it up. And you keep going up, and then you're like, oh my God, this people who actually spend their entire lives, it's incredible. People who spend their entire lives devoting it to
4: helping
3: everybody. If we all did that, we'd all be really happy, probably.
4: There you go. The world is saved.
3: Yeah, okay, so we've just saved the world on FUBAR Radio. I'm going to play a little game with you that we play on our show. I think you might like it. It's called Desert Island Dicks.
5: Desert Island Dicks.
3: I'm sending you to a desert island, Beans on Toast, and on this desert island, you are going to be listening to the same song for the rest of your life over and over again, but it's the worst song you could have imagined listening to for the rest of your life, because it's rubbish.
4: Okay. You asked me for a song I don't like.
3: Mm-hmm.
4: Oh, man.
3: I know, it's
4: I'm
3: tough.
4: Pretty easy to please. It would probably be, I don't know, like pop music, but I wouldn't know any to sing to you.
3: What about an artist? Is there an artist you specifically find irritating?
4: Not really. Is that bad?
3: Not at all.
4: There's got to be someone that I don't like. Sorry. Razorlight?
3: Okay.
4: But, I, you know, it's, I don't... I'll take that back. I don't want to be mean about it.
3: You're not being mean though. So mine is Hey Ya by Outkast, and Outkast is one of my favourite bands. But
4: right, but you just couldn't do it over.
3: Because I've heard it so much that I just can't listen to it anymore.
4: I mean, to be honest, real punishment for me would be listening to one of my own songs over and over again.
3: Which one would it be, though?
4: Any of them. I never listen to them. I can't think of anything worse. Sometimes you go places, like at gigs, and people put it on and stuff, and it's like, I have to turn it off.
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1: Hello from Bali.
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1: Hi. Hi. Oh. Hello there.
2: To be honest with you, not happy with you, but we're going to move on. It's the first time I've ever been not happy with you.
1: What, because I'm in a hot country and you're in the cold?
2: You're in a hot country, I'm in the cold, I've got a hoodie on, you look very, very tanned and I look very, very pale, which is...
1: Yeah, I thought what I'd do, I'd start the show with just being a little bit of after sun on, because I caught the sun earlier and... Oh.